0: Gonna sear it in a pan.
1: Yep.
0: And then we're gonna take it out after we get it golden brown, and to that fat from the pork shoulder, we're gonna add onions, sliced onions, and then we're gonna put in our spice mix here. So for this one, it's oregano, thyme, fennel, and chili flakes.
1: Mm-hmm.
0: Keep chopped going. Garlic.
1: Yep.
0: And tomato paste. We're gonna cook that out for a few minutes till the tomato is cooked.
1: Great meatball.
0: Then once the tomato paste is cooked, we're going to add white wine, reduce that down.
1: I got you.
0: Add chicken stock.
1: Got it.
0: And then we're going to take the pork shoulder and we're going to put it into a slow cooker. It's going to go in the slow cooker. We're going to pour this mixture right on top of it.
1: Right.
0: The best thing about making this.
1: I love that you can do this inside. You don't have to do like a green egg smoking situation.
0: Yeah, I mean, you do it inside.
1: You know, this is just easy.
0: Yep. The best thing about this. You're done. Put it on high, four hours.
1: 4 hours. That's
0: drink
1: not even
0: some beers,
1: that long.
0: Watch the game, that's it. And great. Then Angie's going to show the broccoli rabe.
2: Okay. So I have some garlic here. I'm going to add my rabe. Season it with a little salt.
1: Beautiful.
2: Once this is cooked, we like to finish it off. We have to cook it for like 6 to 7 minutes to get it like super wilted. Mm-hmm. Once this is finished, we like to finish it off with a little fresh lemon juice and sugar just to kind of cut the bitterness.
1: Ooh, nice that. Nice touch.
2: And then for layering the nachos, the best, you know, the most fun part here. Basically, the secret to a good nacho is just like many, many layers.
1: Okay, talk slow.
2: So, yeah. We're just going to get our pulled
1: pork here. Load it up.
3: Did you try this yet?
2: Don't be shy.
3: You got to try the nachos.
1: I know, but then I got to talk and go to break.
3: It's worth it.
1: No, I'm a pro. I got to
4: wait. You talk.
1: Big game. We're back with Today Food Loves Football. Isn't that the truth? We've got the game Sunday night here on NBC. Chiefs, Packers, our friend Katie Beagle's here with some great food to go. Katie, always good to see you. Happy holidays to you.
5: See you too. Happy holidays.
1: Love the sweater.
5: Matches you.
1: Kansas City. Are you pulling rank here? You're going KC?
5: Well, I was thinking more holiday, but, you know, I guess I am
1: I don't
5: in
1: know.
5: Theme.
1: A little biased.
5: Well, I do really love ribs, and Kansas City is famous for their barbecue. Mm-hmm. While I don't have a smoker at home, I love to make ribs in the oven. So this is a really
1: I love you're
5: great
1: doing
5: way
1: this
5: to
1: because
5: do
1: I do have a smoker at home, and it's so intimidating. I would love to know how to do it without using
5: this
1: it.
5: This is so easy. So Kansas City typically has a dry rub. I've got some chili powder here.
1: Cheers, our buddy Willie.
5: Cheers. I've got celery seed, salt, pepper, paprika, cayenne, dry mustard, onion powder, garlic powder.
1: Cayenne better than Caillou.
4: That's right. Oh, yes.
1: Whiny spice.
4: Little inside.
5: Whiny
4: I like that.
5: Whiny spice. That's funny. All right. Mix that together.
1: This is your rub.
5: Just going to sprinkle it over.
1: No olive oil, no binder. Just let it rip.
5: No, you don't need it. There's plenty of fat in there. Nope. And so you're going to use your hands to rub it in. And then the ticket is to really wrap this tightly in foil.
1: Okay.
5: You're going to put it in the oven, 500 degrees for 20 minutes, then turn it down to 250.
1: Wrap the whole tray, just this?
5: No, wrap the ribs.
1: The ribs, okay.
5: Wrap the ribs themselves. So these are spare ribs. They take a little longer, 2 to 3 hours to cook until they're falling off the bone. If you were doing baby backs, about an hour and a half. So now we're going to make our barbecue sauce. Mm-hmm. Kansas City is a tomato-based barbecue sauce and usually has some molasses, which we have. So I'm using ketchup.
3: I'm trying this. You have done Kansas City
1: it's
3: justice.
1: So good.
5: Did I do okay?
3: You did.
5: You know, I always get nervous making barbecue because people in their areas are so particular about it. So I know I'm going to find out on Twitter.
3: I'm from Kansas City snob. This is delicious.
5: All right, great.
1: Okay, seal of approval from Chanel.
5: Thank you. Woohoo! All right, so ketchup goes in. You stir that for me.
1: Gotcha.
5: And I'm going to add to it some chicken broth.
1: Mm-hmm.
5: And we've got some molasses here. That's the good stuff.
1: Oh.
5: Adds so
1: much. So the ribs are in the
5: flavor.
1: Oven, right?
5: Ribs are
1: at
5: in the
1: what?
5: Oven.
1: Say the temps again. I'm wondering.
5: 500 for 20 minutes.
1: Hot for 20.
5: Yeah,
1: oh, okay.
5: And then turn it down to 250.
1: Got it.
5: Brown sugar. Oh. I want this to be nice and sweet. And we're going to balance that out with some apple cider vinegar. And we've got some Worcestershire sauce.
1: And this is really where the difference is between a Kansas City style rib or a North Carolina style rib. It's in this barbecue sauce.
5: Yeah. And then all the spices.
1: All
5: go
1: the
5: in.
1: Things. Yeah.
5: Yeah. So let that cook down and get thick.
1: Yeah. Got a nice little kick to it.
5: You like it?
1: And
5: I'm
1: sweet.
5: I'm so happy.
3: Very, very good.
1: Okay.
5: All right. So after those ribs come out of the oven, you're going to finish them either under the broiler or on the grill. By painting them with a little bit of that sauce and all the sugar that's in there is going to get nice and crispy on your ribs and give you that great crust.
1: When you say finish it, is the internal temperature when you pull it out of the oven not too
6: eating temp yet?
5: No, it is. It is totally to eating
6: temp. But
5: this
6: is a little sear.
5: Just to make it have that
6: crispy.
5: Good crispy
6: gotcha.
5: Thing.
6: Little glaze.
5: Yeah, so gives it that little extra something something.
7: Yep.
8: Okay. Wow.
3: Wait until you try it.
4: Go in.
3: God,
5: yeah,
4: wow.
5: Decide how you like
4: go
5: it.
4: Go in there, baby.
7: In there.
4: Oh,
7: wow.
4: Yeah.
7: Delicious.
4: Yeah, fantastic.
3: Great.
4: Oh,
3: so
4: yeah,
3: good.
4: Nice.
5: And okay. then Green Bay wow. Packers, Wisconsin,
4: yeah.
5: cheese, of course.
4: Cheese head.
5: So we're going to make some cheese soup. This is a really nice light dish.
3: Okay.
7: All right. About to say.
5: Okay, cheese. So I've got some butter going here. And I'm going to add my mirepoix to it. So yep. that's just celery, carrots.
7: Awesome. Carson's picking some.
4: Thank you.
5: And
4: onions.
5: Wow.
7: Yeah.
5: Yeah, who are you rooting
6: Well, Siri
5: for?
6: Went to college in Wisconsin, so oh, I feel okay. like for the family I should
7: sure. Yeah.
5: Badgers. And then I'm going to add some thyme and a bay leaf to it. And you're just going to let that cook down, let those vegetables get nice and tender. It takes about 10 minutes. Mm-hmm. And then add to it some flour.
6: Yep.
5: And that's going to be our thickener. And a little bit of sweet paprika. And that's going to help give some color to our soup.
6: I asked you a question backstage when I saw the big vat of beer cheese soup. I said, how long before this soup seizes and just becomes like cement? And that's not necessarily the case. It doesn't.
5: It doesn't because... we've got some white wine going in.
6: See, now, the acid from
5: the
6: white
5: acid
6: wine.
5: Will help. Yeah. And so typically,
4: science.
5: Typically this is made with beer, but I'm a wine drinker, so okay. I use wine.
6: All right. Well,
5: and then
6: not...
5: some milk. Yeah, add it right in there. Sure. Why not? And then you're going to let that simmer.
6: Oh, we got to go.
5: And
6: then, oh, how's the soup, guys?
5: All the garlic really that goes in.
6: All the things.
5: The bacon,
6: all the additive
5: things.
6: Thing.

0: you know what that music means. We're back with Today Loves, Today Food Loves Football. Epic matchup coming your way Sunday night right here on NBC. Dallas Cowboys taking on those undefeated San Francisco 49ers. And if you are looking to take your game day spread to the next level, you've come to the right place this morning. This is Elizabeth Poet. She's a seventh generation cattle rancher. She stars in the hit cooking show, The Ranch Table, over on Magnolia Network. And she is out with her debut cookbook. There it is, Ranch Table. Congratulations.
1: Thank you so much.
0: My friends are already scarfing down
1: your creations.
2: Yes, good. I've never tasted anything like this.
3: Heaven.
1: Oh, yeah. Good.
0: So
1: yes.
0: Let's,
1: wow.
0: So
1: all
0: let's,
1: about the food.
0: I guess we should probably start with the casserole.
1: Yeah, we're going to do a chili relleno casserole. This is super simple. All my cooking is very, very simple, easy to do, especially for a big crowd.
0: Okay.
1: So we are roasting these chili peppers. If you don't want to roast the chili peppers, you can just buy them from a can. But these are awesome. I just usually just roast them. Put them in a bag, steam them, you can peel them, and then add them in. Really delicious.
0: Okay.
1: So easy.
0: So this first dish that we're making is called a what?
1: A chili relleno casserole.
0: Okay.
1: So, you know, love chili rellenos, but this is a casserole because it's so much more easier. So
0: Savannah
1: let's do
0: loves
1: it.
0: A casserole.
2: Yeah. I love a one-pot meal.
1: I know, right?
2: Yeah.
1: Yes, exactly.
2: Casserole.
1: I'm not, look, I'm busy. Yoker, we don't need a Yoker, lot of dishes.
0: There's a yolk in there.
4: No. Hey.
0: There's a yolk in there.
4: So what?
0: No, joke, yolk.
2: Joke.
4: Oh.
0: That's the first time. One
1: look
0: of,
1: at that.
0: Wow. That's a first.
4: Maybe it wasn't
2: we
4: that good.
2: We all missed it. Yeah.
1: Yeah. Okay.
4: Everybody
1: so
4: missed it.
1: We got Poor 12 game. Eggs.
2: Stay focused, Elizabeth.
1: I'm going to. Come on, everyone.
4: Focus.
1: Focus. Let's make some food.
0: Heavy cream?
1: Yeah, we're putting heavy cream, heavy a little cream. Salt, little pepper. Boom. Done.
0: All right.
1: We're moving on. I have some tomatoes. What we're going to do is just do some layering.
0: We're going to build.
1: We're going to build.
0: We're going to build.
1: Well, that's a spoon. So let's use a spoon and not my finger.
0: So those are the chilies that you roasted.
1: These are the chilies that I roasted. Okay. Again, you can just use chilies that are from a can just to make it simple if you don't want to roast them. But you add that, a little bit of cheese.
0: What kind of cheese you got there?
1: This is a Monterey Jack. Okay. Super delicious,
0: right.
1: Easy.
0: So
1: and then we're going to layer all of that.
0: How long are we going to bake that?
1: So once we layer it, then we're going to move in and take this. Excuse me. I'm going to need this. We're going to then pour all of this all over and bake this at 350 for about 45 minutes.
0: That's pretty easy.
1: Boom. Done.
2: Done.
0: I could actually do that.
1: We move on. We have this delicious taste it.
0: Right,
1: chili relleno casserole.
0: I'm going to taste this.
1: Has a little bit of that chili taste.
2: It's good.
0: So this fried chicken.
2: Nachos or something, too.
1: Uh-huh. Yeah.
0: This fried chicken that you're about to make here.
2: Oh, my gosh. Mm.
1: Fried chicken. This is my favorite. I love it.
0: She travels with her own honey. She walked in.
2: Oh, wow.
0: The honey bottle.
1: I did. I brought the honey from the ranch.
2: We have to hear every step because this crust is otherworldly.
1: Yes. It's so good. So we're going to brine this chicken because the thing about fried chicken is you want that moisture in the chicken. You want that flavor. So I make a brine. I put some lemon juice, water, salt. A little bit of, what is this, rosemary and a whole bunch. I literally just throw in those.
0: And how long do you brine your chicken?
1: Well, I want to say about 2 hours or overnight. Sometimes I love to just do it overnight because then you don't even need to think about it. And, you know, it's ready in the morning.
0: All right.
1: So this is the chicken. Here's the brine all ready to go. We pour that in, let that sit for, you know, as long as you can.
5: Again, could the brine be cool before
1: hours,
5: you pour
1: it? Yes, you want to make sure you get it nice and cold. And let it brine.
2: Okay.
1: So that's great.
0: Now this looks like it might be part of the secret.
2: This is it. Insane.
0: What's the sauce? What's the seasonings?
1: So we have all sorts of really delicious seasonings. There's chili powder. There's paprika. There's salt, pepper. It's very simple though.
0: Okay.
1: But the secret really is this is the place where a double dip is a good thing.
0: Oh.
1: This is a double dip situation.
0: You dredge twice.
2: Flour, what's
1: I dredge
2: in there?
1: Twice.
2: Is it just flour?
1: There's flour and all sorts
2: How
1: of yummy
2: is it
1: spices.
2: It's so crunchy.
1: It's crunchy.
2: And then what are you dredging in? Is that
1: dip.
2: Milk or buttermilk
1: we
2: or what?
1: You throw it in. This is a buttermilk.
2: Okay.
1: You throw it in and then you go back.
0: Back in.
1: Again.
0: You go back
1: double
0: in.
1: Dip. Back in. It's a double
0: dry,
1: dip.
0: Wet, dry.
2: You dredge.
1: And that
2: you dredge
1: is good.
2: Again.
0: All right. We got 30 seconds
1: left. Okay, great. So we're throwing this in here. We're just using canola oil.
0: Okay.
1: Frying it up.
5: Please try.
1: Again.
0: You don't have to tell me.
1: Adding in some honey on top and boom. Boom. You have
0: a
1: delicious
0: chicken.
2: Get ready.
1: So it's all in the cookbook.
2: Get ready.
4: That.
3: That's the best fried chicken I think I've ever had.
2: I know, it truly
3: ever.
2: Is. I don't know how you got the crust that way.
3: Uh-huh.
2: It's
0: well
2: got to be
0: done.
2: A technique.
0: Well
1: great.
0: Done. Congratulations on the cookbook.
1: Thank
5: like
1: you.
5: A fried
0: congratulations on wiring
1: I
0: our
1: know.
0: Audience.
1: Heaven. Heaven. Heaven in a bite.
0: By the way, Elizabeth's cookbook is called The Ranch Table.

0: We are back with Today Food Loves Football, and this morning we're celebrating Hispanic heritage with some fun twists on some game day favorites. And to do it, we flew in James Beard Award winner Rick Martinez himself. He's the best-selling author of Mi Cocina. It's an ode to the flavors of Mexico. Chef Martinez flew in from Mexico just for this, so thank you for doing that. One of the things I've always enjoyed about your approach to cuisine is you want to make sure folks understand that the food of your people, it ain't just quesadillas and tacos.
1: Amen. No, that's exactly it. And the thing that I love about football food and what I wanted to really try here is bringing in what we know and are familiar with in the U.S., but incorporate some Mexican twist to it.
0: So this weekend, Sunday night, we've got the Steelers taking on Carson's Raiders, coming off that nasty loss. Steelers coming off their first victory of the season. So it should be a pretty good game Sunday night on NBC. So let's start with, I guess we'll start with the corn fritters for which team?
1: For the Steelers.
0: All right.
1: All right. So what we're going to do is we're going to make some Mexican street corn or esquites. So I've got some poblano. We're going to throw in some onion, some garlic, lots of garlic.
0: What is this?
1: That is chili de árbol. That is basically a little bit of powdered fire.
0: Powdered fire.
1: Powdered fire.
0: Be careful with that.
1: Exactly.
0: Powdered fire.
1: So we're just going to saute this up.
0: Okay.
1: And then when this gets a little bit soft, we're going to add some corn. And you can use fresh corn.
0: Or frozen.
1: Or canned.
0: All right.
1: Just want to make sure that you drain it really, really well. We're going to throw in some cilantro and a little bit of parsley or oregano.
0: Okay.
1: And just let this go.
0: It smells amazing.
1: We want to cook that down until it gets nice and toasty, which we've got to swap right here.
0: Okay.
1: And now we're basically going to make a hush puppy batter. So we've got cornmeal, flour, salt, sugar, baking powder. Got some melted butter. An egg.
0: What is this? Just
1: buttermilk.
0: Buttermilk.
1: Yeah.
0: Buttermilk.
1: Yeah. Gotta have a little tang in there.
0: You keep working. I'm gonna taste.
1: All right. So I'm just gonna stir this up, mix this all together. I love those. Those are so good. I used to work.
0: These are delicious. It's hush puppies with corn.
2: We're so happy.
0: What's wrong with hush puppies and corn?
1: You love it?
2: You don't even know. So good.
0: So you mix the corn with the hush puppy batter.
1: Yeah, so this is basically Mexican street corn. We're going to throw that in. We're going to fold this into the batter. Make sure you don't really overwork it. Just make sure that it's all nice and evenly incorporated. And then we have this, which is my batter. We have hot oil. One of my favorite tricks is using an ice cream scoop. I think ice cream scoops, they're great for cookies, meatballs, hush puppies. So
0: Ice cream.
1: Oh, yeah, that.
0: Yep.
1: So you just want to take a scoop and then just carefully drop it in.
0: All right.
1: And this makes perfect size hush
0: puppies.
1: How long
0: roughly do you cook that?
1: These will be about 4 minutes.
0: Let's move down. I want to make sure we get to this Frito pie that... It looks like the tasting table is thoroughly enjoying it.
3: Incredible, chef.
1: Excellent.
2: We're inhaling, Greg.
0: This is our kind of football.
1: So this is a quick al pastor sauce. You can use this for shredded chicken. You can use it for pork. Basically, what we're going to do, we've got some chicken stock simmering here.
0: Okay.
1: We're going to throw in some chili guajillo, which are dried Mexican chilies.
0: Okay.
1: They're pretty mild.
0: Is it easy to find?
1: Yeah, guajillos are pretty much in every grocery store.
0: Okay.
1: This is achiote paste. If you can't find this, you can sub in tomato paste. That's totally fine. Got some orange juice.
0: Okay.
1: For a little heat, we've got some smoked jalapenos or chili morrita, which I adore. Salt, garlic, obviously.
0: What's that like?
1: And this is a little agave syrup because we need a little bit of sweetness.
0: And could you just use rotisserie chicken here?
1: This is rotisserie chicken.
0: Oh, great.
1: Yeah. So we're going to bring that to a boil. Once this gets soft, about 20 minutes later, we're going to puree it in a blender. We will get this sauce.
0: Comes out looking like that.
1: Comes out looking like this.
0: Okay.
1: And this, we're just going to add into our rotisserie chicken.
0: Oh, okay. Easy enough.
1: Yep.
0: I love the presentation.
1: I know.
4: Look at this. It's so cute. It's so cute.
1: And we can do individual Frito pies, which, is pretty traditional, but... If you're having a big game day party, Go to Costco, get the giant bag of Fritos, cut it down the middle, and make a big centerpiece.
3: Awesome. So that could serve as a centerpiece, and eventually you just start to eat all
1: exactly.
3: it.
1: Exactly. I mean, this would serve one for me, but, you know. Chef, if you get the big bag.
3: We take that queso seriously.
2: What are you doing with your queso?
1: This is the most amazing queso ever.
2: What did you do?
1: So this is basically all my favorite things. You've got a really nice chili con queso with taco meat, pico de gallos, guacamole, sour cream. Mix it all together.
2: Chef, what's your cheese? What cheese did you use?
4: What cheese
2: did
1: you use? You can use a cheddar. I try and use like a mild to a sharp cheddar. You don't want anything too sharp or it'll break up. Mm. So just use cheddar, Colby, any kind of a good melted
2: meat on the bottom.
5: It's so good.
3: Chef, well done.
5: I got to
1: thank you so much.
3: Thank you for coming in from Mexico. And I feel like these are actually approachable. Like we can actually make these.
1: Totally. So,
3: Thank you. Again, this is Chef Marquez.
4: That is unbelievable.
3: Justin, you want these recipes?
4: Ground beef
1: underneath all of that.
3: No.
1: Yes. Mix it all up.
4: I didn't know that.
1: Yeah.
4: I need a do-over. What an Easter egg.
3: Today.com/food.

0: You know what the music means. We're back with Today Food Loves Football. And this morning we are cooking up not one, but two great game day treats to serve during Sunday night's game. That clash between the Bills and the Bengals should be a fantastic matchup. And bringing the flavor this morning, two-time James Beard nominee, Tiffany Derry. Tiffany is the owner of Roots Southern Table and Roots Chicken Shack in Dallas, Texas. Welcome.
1: Thank you.
0: Welcome.
1: I'm excited to be here. I see.
0: They've already started. They've started. Let's start with the wings.
1: These are like all classic. This is what it's about, bringing flavor. So you can take wingettes, essentially, when we cut them, right?
0: Okay.
1: And then we're going to put some salt, some pepper. Oh, you look like you're ready to get in there. Here we go. Give me some Creole seasoning.
0: Yes, ma'am.
1: Because, you know, I'm from the South,
0: yes,
1: baby.
0: Yes, you are.
1: And then we're going to add some flour as well. So that flour is going to really help crisp it up, give it some texture. That seasoning got
0: it
1: already.
0: It got my nose.
1: It's real. That's some flavor. Oh, hold on. He said he was ready. All right. So I'm going to do two ways. So we're going to, here, have a sip of some beer. That'll help you out.
0: You know what, Tiffany? You know me well. You know me well.
2: You're putting it in the air fryer.
0: It's an
1: option.
0: We're
1: going to do an air fryer option because, honestly, it gets so crispy. Mm-hmm. And for those who like a traditional wing, go ahead and get it going in the fryer. Okay.
0: So what kind of oil do you use?
1: So this is canola. So what we want to use is something that has a high smoke point.
0: Okay.
1: And not all oils have it. You heard that Texas accent about the come out?
0: I did. I'm from South Carolina, so I could appreciate
1: Wait,
0: that.
1: Wait, my mama said I better have my TV voice going.
0: Let me ask you, air fryer versus traditional frying. Do you have a preferred method?
1: I mean, if I'm looking for crispiest,
0: yeah.
1: I'm going to go with the fryer.
0: Okay.
1: If I'm feeling like, you know, I need to take it easy today, and I don't want to mess with all of this oil, and I don't want to do all of that, then I'm going air fryer. It's no problem. You're still going to get all the flavor.
0: All right.
1: Okay, so we're going to do some garlic parmesan wings. We need to start it with a little butter.
0: Always start with butter.
3: Always.
1: Some garlic, because it has to be fresh garlic. Don't give me no tube of water.
0: More Creole seasoning?
1: Give it to me.
0: All right.
1: We got our Creole in there. We're going to put a little Parmigiano in there. Boom, boom, boom. Give me some parsley.
0: Yes, ma'am.
1: What about a little salt?
0: A little salt. A little
1: and pepper.
0: All right. Okay.
1: Well, you in there. I like it.
0: Okay.
1: So you can smell that instantly.
0: Yes, you can.
1: Garlic, Parmesan. Give it a little toss.
4: You could put that on fries, too, chef.
1: Oh, my God. You are talking my language.
0: How is it going?
5: You got to try.
4: Oh, it's delicious.
5: Craig,
4: this is so good. The flavoring's
1: good. I like it because it's still light, and it's still crispy. You get tons of flavor.
4: Yeah, it's not candy.
1: And you don't need to have all the hot sauce.
0: Nope. That's a good wing.
1: Okay.
0: That's a really good wing. Well done.
1: Here we go. This is what we got going on for Buffalo, right?
0: Okay.
1: Now let's move on over to Cincinnati.
0: Yeah.
1: All right. All right, so we're going to make Cincinnati-style chili. Have you ever had Cincinnati-style chili?
0: Like your chili three-way.
1: That's it. Okay, so what we're going to do is onion.
0: Onion.
1: We're going to add in our ground beef.
0: Ground beef.
1: Okay, now this is about as much as you're going to see of normal.
0: Okay. Oh, that's just, here's a secret ingredient.
4: What is that? What is it?
0: Chocolate.
1: It is chocolate.
5: Wait, what?
4: It's like a mole. It's like a mole.
1: I'm telling you. Al, let me get there.
4: Sorry.
1: That is the idea. So if you're thinking like mole, right?
0: Yes,
1: cinnamon, sugar, brown sugar, Worcestershire, there is some smoky paprika, allspice. All of that goes
0: in. All of it goes in the chili.
1: Goes in. Get it going.
0: What else? What is this here?
1: Give me a little stock.
0: A little stock, okay.
1: So if we were at home, we would brown this chili. We would make it, tomato paste. You need that richness. And then
0: a little brown sugar.
1: Brown sugar for the sweetness. Now, this isn't supposed to be sweet. It's supposed to be balanced. And you can't forget the Worcestershire.
0: Oh, that's right. Sorry.
5: Okay.
1: Get that going. Mix it all up. Add your dark chocolate.
0: So we got about 30 seconds left.
1: And
0: so
1: you're going to do tomato, and you're going to do stock, and then you're going to come over here, and you are going to make that dog. So here, you can grill it. Dog. You can fry it. You can do a little chili.
0: What's the word?
4: That's a good dog. That is a good dog.
1: So good.
4: It's a good thing we're running the marathon this weekend. we're not.
3: No. But we're going to watch.
0: Well done, Tiffany.
1: Thank you.
0: Well done.
5: Great job, Tiffany.
1: Thank you.
4: Excellent.
0: You know where to go for the recipes. Today.com/food.

0: We're back with Today Food Loves Football. It is week two of the young NFL season. Division rivals, the Miami Dolphins, who looked absolutely amazing last week, taking on the New England Patriots Sunday night right here on NBC.
1: Oh, it's going to be a tough game for the Patriots, but we'll see. We've got some good food at least, great recipes while you watch the game. Our friend, cookbook author Alex Guarnaschelli is here, wrote a cookbook with her daughter Ava. It's called Cook It Up.
2: How old is
1: Ava?
2: Cool. Yes.
1: That's cool. How old is your daughter?
2: She's 16.
1: Wow, she's an author now?
2: Yeah.
1: What did she contribute to the book?
2: Oh, my God, over half the recipe.
1: That's amazing.
0: It made its debut on the New York Times bestseller list.
1: Wow.
2: Yes. I love how you just added that in. This is my,
0: I'm your hype man.
2: You are my full hype man.
0: You're going to start with the steak?
1: My 16-year-old is still asleep right now.
2: Yes.
1: 16-year-old's a New York Times bestselling author.
2: Yeah, no, my daughter's probably asleep now that she's an author. She's like, I don't have to get up anymore.
1: What are you doing for the Dolphins? I see you've got some seasoning.
2: I love
1: going
2: how
1: on
2: you
1: steak.
2: Make it for the Dolphins. Because you want your
1: this is the Miami table.
2: Away. Okay, so little oil and vinegar on some sliced up cabbage, salt. Let it sit for hours.
1: Yeah.
2: Let that vinegar soak in. Salt.
1: Did you wear that sweater knowing you were going to do cabbage? Are you matching the cabbage on
2: you
1: purpose?
2: You know I coordinate
1: You're
2: my
1: so
2: food
1: good.
2: My whole life.
1: You're so,
2: so
1: good.
2: So salt and chili powder,
1: sound.
2: Hanger
1: you know
2: steak.
1: Oh, yes. That's the sound of angels singing.
2: It really is. And then we come down here and we just build it. Literally, we're going to do a little mashed avocado on a corn tortilla.
1: Corn's a good tortilla for this, right? Better than flour?
2: I like them both, but I'm team corn.
1: For this application, I like corn better.
2: You do.
3: Corn.
1: This little taco here.
2: Right? Then, so the avocado on the bottom is like nature's glue. And then we get into just a little steak on top.
1: I mean, you can't beat
0: Come
1: this.
0: On.
2: The cabbage with that vinegar. Little lime
3: good
2: to finish.
3: Sauce.
1: Yeah,
2: and that's
1: great.
2: So easy.
1: Sounds like a little street food and so delicious.
2: Yeah, snackable.
1: All right, come on
0: and
1: down.
0: Let's talk about these chicken sandwiches, Chef.
2: Yes. So the chicken sandwich.
0: You kind of pounding them out a little bit?
2: Yeah, cutlets. You can usually get them. Look, he's already eating. I love that
0: I
2: you're like, yeah. I can't stop eating.
0: I don't know.
1: Our tasters are here. How are the tacos?
4: Oh, my God.
1: Are they good, Al?
4: Hey, Frank. So good.
2: So Frank. Good. I'm so glad. And then in the egg.
4: No,
0: still there. Still there.
2: Little egg. I love how literally I'm like by myself here because they're all eating.
4: Yeah.
1: Well, Ava should be here, but she's sleeping.
2: Yes, she's at home writing the next cookbook.
0: Panko?
1: All right.
0: Just little panko crumbs there?
2: Panko, but I'm glad you asked because I mix in some of those old school plain breadcrumbs.
1: Well, I like that.
2: So you get like the big and small
1: texture.
4: Panko and breadcrumbs.
2: Yeah, remember when there was like only one kind of

0: gloriously trashy pizzeria garlic dish.
1: Trashy.
0: Right?
1: How do we,
0: like
1: how do we,
0: a born natural cook here we've got.
1: How do we build it, chef?
0: It's
2: neglect.
0: So we're going to build little mayo.
1: That's your sauce that you made?
0: Yeah, will you put the cutlet right on here for me?
2: I love this building part.
1: Yeah, well,
2: talk slow.
1: Right?
2: This is the best
0: talk
2: part.
0: Slowly? All right. So first.
2: Yes.
1: Ooh.
2: The crisp.
0: Perfect. Look at that.
2: I love the shredded lettuce. I love that.
0: Lots of shredded lettuce, please.
2: Love the thin pickle.
0: Yeah.
1: What kind of pickle?
2: Not a bread and butter pickle. It's the dill, right? I mean.
0: I'll see you guys later.
3: He's I know.
2: No.
3: He knows.
0: But every bite has to have that crunch of the lettuce, the pickle.
2: It does.
0: Right? We can even get a little, like, come on, it's Friday.
3: Mm. Yeah.
1: That's God's glue.
0: Mm. And then also, you know, it has to poke out of the edges. Like, the bread has to be too small. He's back there cooking my steak for me. You got to love
1: fantastic.
0: It.
1: Mm-hmm.
0: You like that?
1: No, I love that. That
0: I
1: is
0: love
1: fantastic.
0: It. Just a lot of eating. I love that.
2: That's what it's all about.
4: Your pickle.
2: Sunday football.
0: Absolutely.
2: Patriots, Dolphins? Patriots don't have a prayer in this game.
1: No.
2: Not the way the Dolphins are playing.
1: No.
0: You have to get my new cookbook and stay home.
1: Yes.
2: And the sandwich Alex made for us.
3: So good.
2: Incredible.
1: There's the cookbook.
2: Cook it up.
3: Yeah.
2: Shout out to Ava. Hi, Ava. Congratulations. This recipe and more, today.com.

0: Hey, everybody, we are back with Today Food Loves Football. This morning, we're cooking up not one, but two bold and beefy meals in honor of the big game Sunday night. Chicago Bears, L.A. Chargers, bringing the flavor. We brought in Pitmaster Extraordinaire, Erica Blair. Chef, good to see you this morning. Okay. Let's just get right into the
1: Let's do this.
0: We're going back to Chicago, early 1900s. Italian immigrants come over. They're making these beef sandwiches with like basically cheap cuts of beef. They're letting it slow braise, and it's become now a Chicago staple.
1: And it is amazing. And one of the cool things that we're doing is we're going to start with our giardiniera, which is basically a way to like let your body know it's time to party and it's time to eat.
0: I love that. What's that called? Okay.
1: Giardiniera.
0: Wow, I call it Friday. That works too, though.
1: So we're just going to sit here and boil this for about 5 minutes. You go ahead and do that.
0: And then
1: then we're going to start over here, too.
0: You've got some really thin-cut beef here.
1: So you can use deli slices of roast beef, and we're going to put it in beef broth. We're going to get a little oregano, and then we're also going to do some garlic. And we're going to let that simmer for 5 minutes because that's giving even more flavor.
0: Love
1: it. It is so exciting. And now, once you're done, you're going to save some of that giardiniera, the brine, right here. Party in a bowl. And you're just going to put a little bit on your actual sandwich.
0: Love that.
1: Yes, this is so good.
0: You guys eating the beefs over there?
2: Oh my God.
0: Back in the day, that bread would be stale. And
3: that's
0: this is how they would.
3: That's why you use that brine.
0: Why you use the jus there.
2: The giardiniera?
3: Jus.
0: Or they say in the Midwest, the gravy.
1: The gravy.
0: A lot of the gravy, too.
1: And so after we do our roast beef, we're just going to put it on top like this. Mm-hmm. And this is where you get to be the artist. So you can get some of that giardiniera, and you do it how you like it.
0: How much
1: it,
0: cheese
1: how
0: in this giardiniera?
1: You can, you can do
0: how
1: it
0: hot's
1: a party lot.
0: How hot's our party going to be?
1: A lot.
4: You.
0: This is great if you're in Chicago. These are fantastic.
1: And
0: it's up there with deep dish now in Chicago. Yeah. The Italian peeps. Of course, the series,
2: The Bear.
0: About this also as well. So shout out to Portillo's. All right,
1: so
0: let's go.
1: Chicago is on lock.
0: Now we're in L.A.
1: We are going to do some spicy.

0: spicy beer braised beef tacos.
1: Yes, we are.
0: First thing we're going to do is season that meat. So get that salt and that pepper on that roast. You can use chuck or you can use shoulder. Yep. It is all up to you. And then we're going to put that right in here, and we are going to sear it, locking in those juices and caramelizing this before we braise it. And that's the key to beef. And one of the great things about this roast is that it's so versatile. You can do anything you want. You can make this into tacos. You can make this into pot roast.
1: Love it.
0: Beef is definitely for your
2: tailgate. You got beer going in there too, Chef?
0: We got some beer.
2: What kind of beer you got going in
0: there? We got a little Mexican
2: lager. Is that a little Modelo I saw back there? I went to get my morning Modelo and it was gone.
0: It's in the cooking segment. I took it. And then we're going to add some smoke into this. So we got adobo. And that's what we're going to put in there to give it some of that sultriness. Yeah, get it in there. It's just your chipotle peppers.
2: Can you buy it just as is?
0: You can buy it in the can with the peppers already in there. Love is done for you. And then just get it right here. There
2: you go. How long is this
0: going
2: to braise, Chef?
0: 2.5 hours. So go binge
2: like low and slow
0: something.
2: And what sort of
0: low
2: heat?
0: Low and slow.
2: Yep.
0: Put it on medium. Put it on medium.
2: Cover it
0: low.
2: And just forget about it for a few hours.
0: Forget about it. Put it in a crock pot if you want.
2: I love that.
0: Go
2: too.
0: To work.
2: Ooh, yeah, old
0: it
2: school.
0: Only gets more tender.
2: Yep.
0: Now, here's the secret to this. For these tacos, you have your coleslaw. Everybody has coleslaw. But you're going to kick it up a notch. You're going to make it sexy coleslaw.
2: I said that.
0: We're putting
2: sexy
0: some chipotle right in there.
3: Wow. Carson's going to be sexy coleslaw for Halloween.
2: That's right.
0: I would pay. I would pay to see
2: that. That's not going
0: to
2: be easy.
0: And so there you go. And you can add, you know, if you want some peppers.
2: What did we just put in
0: here? That is some of the chipotle sauce.
2: Oh,
0: and you're just mixing it in there. That elevates your coleslaw.
2: All of a sudden,
0: and it gives you that acid. Now, one of the cool things that you do, the sauce that you had in your roast, you're going to save it and you're going to reduce it because we're putting that as our gravy.
4: Oh, gravy.
2: So now, waste not, want not.
0: I want to see your football skills. Get in there and tackle that. Shred it.
3: Oh, yeah.
2: Like what you did. Well, I like to use my...
0: I like that.
2: This is fall. Look at this. Can you see this?
0: And that's what you do. That's what you do in your crock pot. That's what you do in your slow cooker. When you're braising it, that's what you want. You want it to just be hand tender, getting everything you can do with your hands.
2: Uncle Al, I would devour this. Board of beef. Never even make a sandwich or taco.
0: That's happened many times on my ranch. I cannot tell you how many times everybody else got salad.
2: I love it. Yeah. So, I thought we were having beef tonight, Chef. No.
3: We got sexy.
2: We were at four.
0: We
2: but...
0: got sexy coleslaw. I was like, this is interpretive. So then you're gonna reduce down your beef broth. Yep. Now you're just gonna go and you're gonna.
2: We're going back in.
0: Yes, you're going back in
2: with the shreds.
0: With the shreds, you are
2: this.
0: Bringing that sauce in, mm-hmm. and that's also a little cheat you can do on any
2: it's
0: meat
2: like
0: that you have.
2: It's like a two-time braise, like it's a cook
0: it
2: and then a braise.
0: It is. It's the sneaky. Braise.
2: Oh my gosh.
4: So, braise and the sexy yeah.
2: mind blowing.
0: And that's all you have to do.
2: Get a little corn taco and
0: now,
2: down and to
0: now
2: make
0: we're going
2: little...
0: to go right here. Yeah, so you get it. To be an artist. Let me see what you want to make on your taco.
2: All right, well, I like
0: right there
2: to
0: and get,
2: it
0: in
2: little,
0: there.
2: Get a little cheese going in there. We're going to take a little.
0: And the good thing about the good thing about this is truly, you see, I use the same cut of beef for two separate recipes.
2: Yeah. Gotta have the cilantro.
0: Beef is super versatile. You can use it to beef up your tailgate.
2: You put the sexy slaw on it or on the side?
0: You can put it on or the side. It's how you want to do it.
2: All right, good. I'm going to leave the onions out.
0: There you go.
2: We got it. Guys, how is it? How's
3: it's real good.
4: Really good.
3: Real
5: so good.
3: Yeah. That's a good, it's a juicy one.
2: Oh, my gosh.
3: Yeah, so good.
4: Well done, Erica.
3: Thank you, Erica.
2: That is great.
0: Thank you.
2: This is going to be a good game.
0: It's
2: looking forward to this one. Chef, thank you so much. We're going to put

0: All right, we are back with Today Food Loves Football, getting ready for Sunday night's matchup between the Miami Dolphins and Philadelphia Eagles. That's a good game. 2-5-1 teams right there. Andrew Race here, known successful YouTube channel. Babish Culinary Universe is huge. It's got two recipes that are perfect for game day gathering from the new cookbook, Basics with Babish. Andrew, this cookbook's incredible, man. I mean, we got a lot of cookbooks, but this is like the new must-have cookbook because of two reasons. First of all, it's not just recipes. You're learning techniques. Second of all, in the culinary world, it seems like everybody on social media is quick to put out what looks perfect. Yeah. No one ever screws up. And this book leans into the idea of screwing up.
1: Yes. Exactly. Everything I know about cooking, I learned from making mistakes. Ah. So I wanted to make the readers a little bit more comfortable with making mistakes and seeing them as learning opportunities rather than failures.
0: I love that. Yeah. It's fantastic. So congrats on the book.
1: Thank you so much.
0: Go pick it up. So let's start with Miami. We think of Miami. Where are we going with the quesadillas here, huh?
1: Well, I mean, yeah. So I picked a couple of recipes that I thought would be great for game day. So we're starting with some really easy chicken quesadillas.
0: All right.
1: Miami, you know, the perfect poolside food. If you're ordering food poolside, I love the quesadillas.
0: Yes,
1: so
0: me
1: we're
0: going
1: to start there. I've got a chicken breast that's been butterflied. That means we're cutting it down the center, opening it up like a book, pounding it out just a little bit, just enough to demonstrate for TV. And then we're making a quick and easy marinade. I've got, here we go, a couple tablespoons of oil.
0: Yep.
1: Yeah, where's my beer?
0: I got you.
1: Oh, there we go.
0: Yep. Okay. Cheers.
1: You guys think of everything. Beer. Cheers. So I've got equal parts vegetable oil and lime juice.
0: Yep.
1: I've got paprika, I've got cumin, I've got cayenne pepper, and I've got oregano.
2: Beautiful.
1: Putting that in there. And I've got some garlic, which I've just crushed, because if you mince it too finely or pass it through a garlic crusher, you know, you got little bits that are going to burn when you put it in the pan. So I like keeping them whole so it gets the flavor without burning it too much.
0: Good. All right. Yeah. So how long are you going to marinate the pounded butterflied chicken breast in
1: exactly. This is going to be going
0: matter
1: for
0: of hours or like overnight or is it
1: 30
0: matter?
1: Minutes up to 4 hours. Right, you don't want to go too much longer than that, otherwise you could end up with not very a little over tender chicken.
0: How's the chicken quesadilla, everybody? You could just buy a rotisserie chicken and do that, and that's fine. But to go to this is the extra love you need.
1: Mm-hmm. That works really great because once you've got the leftover chicken, you want to let this cool completely because if the chicken's too hot, you're going to end up with a drippy quesadilla. Nobody wants that.
0: Yeah.
1: So leftover rotisserie, perfect.
0: Yep.
1: So not very poolside. So this is going in the skillet.
0: Yep.
1: Right in.
0: Al, you butterfly your chicken breast?
3: I never use chicken
0: breast. Yeah, you like thighs. You're a thigh guy.
3: But I butterfly a thigh.
1: No, it's the best way to go. With chicken breasts, you want to get it thin. You want to cook it fast and
0: more
1: hot.
0: Surface area for
1: and then crisp. That way it doesn't dry out.
0: Right, I'll cook
1: this
0: sucker.
1: Keep an eye on that for me. Thank
0: and then
1: so
0: once
1: much.
0: It's done, you shred it. Let's build one.
1: Yeah, so once it's done, you're letting the breast cool completely so that it's not too drippy. Lay out some chicken, slice it nice and thin.
0: Mm-hmm.
1: Cheese, of course. Yep. Two kinds of cheese, of course. Extra cheese. Keep it going. Then we've got peppers and onions. Very simple. These have been sautéed with some simple oil and spices.
0: Yep. Back in the pan.
1: Press it down. Right in the pan. Now, I like using a lot of oil in my pan so you get it really crispy outside, so it's almost like eating a tortilla chip quesadilla.
0: Yep.
1: You can throw down some oil, or you could just spray this guy with some nonstick spray.
0: Okay.
1: Works great either way. Throw it down. Maybe in a slightly bigger pan than this.
0: That's fine. So this will get crispy. You don't have to cover it or anything like that, right? To get extra melty.
1: And then serve it up with your favorite toppings.
0: That is beautiful. All right, we got about a minute and a half.
1: Not at all.
0: For Philadelphia.
1: Here we go.
0: For Mike Feldman's Eagles, Savannah. Big game. Really important game. What are we doing here? Philly cheesesteak? Take on.
1: Got to do Philly cheesesteak. Yep. So we're sauteing peppers and onions in this pan over here.
0: Yep.
1: We'll just get that going just so we can pretend that we're doing it. Oh, thank you very much.
0: Got it.
1: All right. Then once those are sauteed, cooled, we're going to lay them out. On a piece of flank steak. Now, this flank steak has been butterflied as well.
0: Oh, wow.
1: That means we're cutting it right through the center, opening it up like a book, pounding it out slightly, and then we're lining it with all of our beautiful toppings.
0: Mm-hmm.
1: And, of course, lots and lots of cheese. Are you a provolone or a Whiz or an American?
0: I don't have a preference. I don't know.
1: What about you guys?
4: Cheese steak is supposed to have wit.
0: Whiz?
4: Wit. In
0: wit.
4: Philly, they
0: wit,
4: say
0: whiz.
4: Wit or wit out.
0: Oh, right. Wit.
4: That's what
0: definitely
4: they say.
0: The cheese.
4: Wit.
1: Of course.
4: Wit. I like wit.
1: These
0: what
1: are
0: going to
1: be
0: Andrew?
1: All wit. We'll throw some whiz right on at the end.
0: Okay, perfect.
1: Inside, we're going to do provolone.
0: Butterfly the flank. That is. I've never heard of that. That's good. Now you're going to roll it up.
1: Then we're going to roll it up, and we're rolling it so that the grain is going this way.
0: Right, because ultimately you're going to slice against that grain.
1: Exactly. So once it's like this, we're going to slice it this way.
4: Did you tie it? Oh, yeah, you did.
0: Yeah, tied it off.
1: So that way, the grain of the meat is running. This way, it's nice and tender. If you got it going the other way, it's going to be
2: chunky.
1: That's
2: amazing.
0: Delicious.
1: Throw it down. Grill it.
4: When would you do the whiz when you're doing that?
1: I mean,
0: thank you to Andrew. Guys, today.com/food. You can get all the recipes there. If you guys can just discuss this later, it'd be great. The book is incredible. Basics with Babish. Pick.

0: Hey, we're back with Today Food Loves Football and the perfect spread for Sunday night's big game. It's a New York battle. The Bills taking on the Giants. For menu ideas, we turn to one of our absolute favorite chefs, Molly Yeh. She's in town for the Food Network and Cooking Channel New York City Wine and Food Festival. That sounds delicious.
1: It's so delicious. It's so much fun. And they do really incredible work for a great organization called In God's Love We Deliver.
0: Beautiful.
1: Which delivers meals to people living with sickness. So it's a really wonderful time.
0: Great food, great wine for a great cause. There's nothing better than
1: 100%.
0: That. All right, so let's get into it. We got a New York battle. Let's start with the Giants. What do you got
1: here? Okay, we are making my pretzel challah bagel dogs.
0: Okay.
1: What's that?
0: Challah.
1: And we're going to start with the dough. So this is my super basic challah dough, really easy. I've got all the dry ingredients in the stand mixer, flour, sugar, salt, and instant yeast, which I love because you don't have to proof it, like active yeast in a separate bowl. Pour in the wet ingredients, just water, eggs, and oil, so the dough is super nice and moist.
0: This looks intimidating, but you're making it sound like it's pretty easy.
1: It's so easy, and with the sugar and the oil and the eggs in it, it's just so moist and delicious. It's hard to screw up. A great first yeasted dough. That gets kneaded for 7 to 10 minutes. It rises. You can also rise it overnight. And now this is the fun part. Do you want to
0: shape
1: some with me?
0: Okay. Absolutely.
1: So we've got the hot dogs and the dough here, and you just wrap it around kind of like a mummy.
0: Okay.
1: So you can use these for Halloween in a couple of weeks.
0: How much is this like working with puff pastry? Is it going to like rise about the same amount or?
1: It actually rises a little bit more than puff pastry. Okay. So these are really nice. You can shape these the night before. And because when you look at them
0: and
1: right
0: you cover
1: now,
0: the whole dog, Mom?
1: You cover the whole dog. You want to get a nice tight wrap and lock in that hot dog so it doesn't fall out. Okay. So now those rise.
0: Nice.
1: So we've got the challah. What makes it into a pretzel is they take a little dunk in a baking soda bath.
0: Yep.
1: This is 1 cup of baking soda that I baked for an hour at 250 degrees, and that intensifies the baking soda, so you get more pretzel flavor. So delicious. These just go right in for a couple of minutes. And then once you get them fully coated, you can pat them off a little bit.
0: Mm-hmm.
1: So you got the challah, you got the pretzel, and now we're going to add the bagel element.
0: This is like therapy, wrapping that dog like that. That is so fun.
1: I'll tell you, the number one reason why I watch football is so that I can have an excuse to make these.
0: Oh, my gosh, yes. Or to make anything like this that you're not supposed to be eating every day.
1: It's so fun. Okay.
0: All right, so a little egg wash here at the end.
1: Egg wash makes it shiny. It's also
0: a little
1: the glue
0: everything seasoning.
1: That holds on the everything,
0: everything bagel seasoning.
1: Do a lot of it because it's so good. Okay, are you ketchup or mustard?
2: Fantastic.
0: I'm more ketchup than mustard.
1: Really?
0: Yeah.
1: Interesting. I love that.
0: There we go.
1: Touchdown.
0: Okay.
1: Done. Good breakfast.
0: How was it?
3: Delicious.
4: Of course.
1: Okay.
0: Now we're in Buffalo. Which you say is the gateway to the Midwest. I'm not sure if that's true. But
2: it is true.
0: It is true.
2: Absolutely.
1: True. Okay. We're making my buffalo chicken hot dish, which is all of the elements of a buffalo wing, but in casserole form.
4: And no bones.
0: A hot dish.
1: No bones. No frying. You can eat it with a spoon. It's so good.
0: All right, talk slow.
1: We're starting with the requisite. Obviously, you have to have a carrot stick and a celery stick when you're having a wing, right? So that's chopped up. That's softening in here.
5: Oh, you put carrots and celery in there.
1: It's healthy. With an onion, garlic, obviously some butter. And I like this, it all comes together in one dish. Do you want to sprinkle in the flour there? So
0: all
1: the flour will combine with the butter to create a roux.
0: Yep.
1: And you want to cook that off for just a couple of minutes to eliminate that flour flavor. Pour in the milk, let that thicken, and now you've got the base for
0: this
1: your
0: is important. This is the base of the whole
1: sauce.
0: Thing right
1: this
0: here.
1: This is the base of the whole thing. And now we've got three cheeses.
0: Excuse me.
1: So cream cheese.
0: Yep.
1: That tang and that creaminess. You got to pile it in.
0: I'll hand them to you.
1: Blue cheese,
0: obviously. Like we're doing surgery here. Doctor?
1: Cheddar.
0: Sharp cheddar.
1: Cheddar for meltiness. And
0: chicken.
1: Paddles.
0: Call 911.
1: Oh, and you're forgetting the most important part.
0: The buffalo sauce.
1: The hot sauce.
0: The hot sauce, yeah.
1: Not too spicy, but it has that vinegar flavor. Okay.
0: And then we're dipping it using tater tots as the dip.
1: And then you cover it with tater tots.
2: That's already
0: Sunday's the food festival in the New York area for a great cause. Be sure and check it out. You're going to be great at it. And we're back with Today Food Loves Football. It's going to be a big, great football game. Clash of the East versus West. Sunday night, of course, here on NBC. Talking Jets. My beloved Las Vegas Raiders, who have a new coach and GM. And, God, I hope we can make this energy last. We'll see if it can happen. We brought in the best chef here for this particular occasion. Cookbook author, of course, Matt Moore. Matt, good to see you. Cheers, bro.
6: Cheers, brother. Thanks
0: so much for having me. We got a lot of great food right now. I mean, let's start with the Jets. This is something that really interests me, this idea of a cast iron pizza. How do you pull this off?
6: Yeah, so we have a bit of the grit of New York against the glam of Las Vegas. We know it's going to be a big showdown. I think nothing is more
2: quintessential New York than a great pizza. And I like to say that you can make a really great pizza at home. I'm going to show you how you can make your own dough. Now, that being said, I get it's game day, and sometimes we want to take a little bit of a shortcut. So if you want to sub out a store-bought dough, that's totally cool, too.
0: Or you can go to your local pizzeria. People don't realize this.
2: Yeah, you can stop in there
0: for a couple bucks. They'll give you a roll.
2: So we've got some flour in here. We've got our yeast, and we also have some salt. If you can help me out, we've got a slurry here of warm water.
0: Okay.
2: And we've also got some sugar in that as well.
0: Yep.
2: And then we're going to actually add that olive oil, extra virgin olive oil. And then what we're going to do is just kind of put this down, put it on a low speed. We'll add in the rest of that flour. I'm actually using bread flour. You can sub it out with all purpose, but I like the consistency that bread flour is going to give it. So that comes in gradually. We mix it until it basically becomes sticky. We're going to roll it out onto a floured surface, and then we're going to knead this by hand for about 5 to 7 minutes.
0: Is this an overnight proofing situation or no?
2: You can let it go for a minimum of about 4 hours. The longer it sets, the better it gets.
0: So you can do this game day morning.
2: Totally fine. And after you knead that, we want to let it rest for about 10 minutes.
0: Yep.
2: By making your own dough, you're actually kind of getting two for the price of one. So you can actually cut it in half, and then we're going to roll this out into kind of a 15-inch shape to fit our cast iron pan.
0: Yep.
2: I'm going to roll this over, add this over the top. Now, one of the things that I like to say here is that I'm from the South, man. We love our mamas, and we love cast iron cooking.
0: Yes.
2: So what I've done is I've heated this pan about 10 minutes in the oven at 400 degrees, and that's going to allow when we put the dough in.
0: So it's hot already.
2: It's going
0: to
2: stand
0: down.
2: Up.
0: No oil down, the flour, not
2: nope,
0: that sticking?
2: Just a seasoned cast iron pan, and we're going to build this like any other pizza. If you can help me out, we're going to add a little bit of sauce
0: cool. Have
2: to that.
0: Have you ever done this cast iron pizza?
4: I've done cast iron baking, but not a pizza.
2: So a little bit of sauce. I'm using two different types of cheeses. So we've got our classic mozzarella cheese, which is going to give us that ooey gooey, you know, melty love that we have here. Good job there. Thank you so much. This is something I love to do with my kids at home. We also have some Parmigiano Reggiano cheese, some dried oregano. And listen, man, this is New York. I didn't come to play your front. We've got sausage. We've got ground beef. We've got ham.
0: Wow,
2: we also have some bacon, everybody's favorite. And we're going to finish this off with a little bit of capicola. And this is going to go into the oven for about 8 to 10 minutes. Forget about it. It's going to be super delicious. Going to go with
0: nice
2: that cold beer and everything else.
0: Great, right?
3: Delicious.
5: The combo's great.
6: All the meats.
0: I mean, it's beautiful looking.
2: Las Vegas
0: all
2: is known
0: things.
2: For some great restaurants, right?
0: Yes.
2: Including a steakhouse.
0: Right.
2: I'm also a big believer that you can make a great steak at home.
0: Mm-hmm.
2: And so what I'm going to do, whenever I have friends over in East Nashville, I often like to have maybe a little bit of an accompaniment to that. And so I've got a little bit of chimichurri. So it's just some roughly chopped parsley that we're going
0: to
2: add in here,
0: and then this comes together. A little cilantro also.
2: Little cilantro is great as well. And then we've got the rest of our ingredients here. So we have salt, pepper, dried oregano, minced shallot, red chili, and some garlic.
0: This is
2: all going to go in here. And then what we need is to give it a little bit of a bite. So we've got our red wine vinegar. That's really going to stand up nice against the fattiness of the steak. And we'll add in our olive oil. We will mix this. This is something that you can do a la minute, or you can do it a couple hours.
0: You're not even going to blend this. You're just going to mix it up.
2: We've got one over here, too. So I have to tell you, I solved one of the few minor differences in my marriage by going to the local butcher shop.
0: How did that help your marriage?
2: Well, my wife loves the tenderness of a filet mignon.
0: Right.
2: And I like the beefy flavor of a ribeye steak.
0: Yeah, of course.
2: And so I'm here to tell you, you can have your steak
0: and eat it too.
2: Wow. By asking for the ribeye cap. Okay. So this is coming from the cap of the ribeye.
0: Yep.
2: It's also known as the spinalis muscle. And so what's cool about this is you're going to get that tenderness of the ribeye.
0: Okay.
2: And you're also going to get the beefy flavor that we love. You know, similar to the filet and that flavor as well. So I like
0: I only got about 30 seconds.
2: Like to tie this around.
0: We're
2: going to add this on.
0: Just going to grill it.
2: Season these. We're going to get that beautiful Maillard reaction that we all love. Cook it to about 130 degrees internal temp.
0: You're cutting against the grain and putting it on this crostini.
2: It's going to come off the grill. I think it's totally appropriate to have a piece of meat hanging around an NFL game, but I think we also want to class it up a little bit.
0: This is gorgeous.
2: We're going to add our steak
0: to that. This seals the deal for the Las Vegas
2: Top
0: Raiders.
2: Top it with our chimichurri.
0: This meal wins, which means the Raiders are going to win. Today.com/food has all this.

0: NFL football's back, and so is our special series, Today Food Loves Football. All season long, we're going to be bringing you tasty recipes in honor of the Sunday night game here on NBC. This week, Chicago Bears against the LA Rams out on the West Coast. Joining us, we got J.J. Johnson of Field Trip Restaurant right here at 30 Rock. But J.J., bear with me. Before we get to the recipes, let's just wrap up our tailgating bracket. A few moments ago, I mentioned nachos won the title, took down cheeseburgers. It crushed wings in the semifinals. And that was welcome news to Savannah Guthrie, who saw her dreaded bones with sauce, as she refers to wings, go down
1: in flames.
0: Right. But I've been on a mission to convince Savannah that wings are actually wonderful. We have a plate of wings for you. You obviously have gotten bad wings in your life, so hopefully these will be good for you. There's buffalo sauce. There's blue cheese. Yeah. So please, smell them, take them all in, Savannah. And let me give you just a quick history lesson. Wings were born in 1964 by the co-owner of the Anchor Bar in Buffalo, New York. As the story goes, she accidentally ordered chicken wings instead of chicken necks, needed to find a way to use them. The creation was put on the menu, became a hit, and the rest is history. According to the American Chicken Council, we eat 1.3 billion wings leading up to and during the Super Bowl alone. So Savannah, let me just help you out on this quest. Here are five reasons why wings are wonderful. To start, they're the perfect group food. Like, you can get a big plate of wings and share it easily with
1: That's
0: a big
1: so
0: group.
1: Funny. Yes.
0: Number two, wings have a higher skin-to-meat percentage than any other part of the chicken.
1: Really?
0: Three, wings are mechanically appealing to human beings because of the bone and the size. You can eat a lot of wings without any hassle to get to the good stuff, like crab legs or fish, right? Number four, they're wings. Who else has wings?
2: Yes.
0: Angels. Number five. Wings are American with humble roots. They're meant to be shared, and they come with the promise of spending quality time with your people. They're your friends, family, maybe your partner. Most importantly, your kids. Savannah Guthrie, wings are indeed wonderful.
1: Carson Daly, a round of applause.
3: I mean, I love wings.
0: You're a professional in the business.
3: I love wings. Everybody should have wings. You should have wings for Super Bowl, with your family, everything.
2: Yes.
3: But
2: Preach, brother.
3: I didn't make wings because your wings look delicious. I'm doing some nachos.
1: Okay.
0: We're going to get to it. Did you eat a wing yet, Savannah?
4: I did. And I have to say, when I did actually get chicken, it was good. But I got a lot of bone. I'm
1: sorry.
4: Push it was bones and sauce.
1: It's how she eats it.
0: Al, show her how to turn.
1: You have to bite it on the cob.
0: You got to turn it a little bit. Open up your real estate.
1: Yeah.
0: Okay.
1: But you got to open it.
4: And also, angels with wings is really amazing.
1: That's the part of the wing is the bone.
0: Well, we got nachos, cheeseburger. Let's talk about football on Sunday, though, JJ, because we got the Rams out in L.A. You got nachos and you're going to do...
3: I'm doing a little bit of plantain nachos.
0: This is hype. This is like some pork butt. Pork butt.
3: We're going to braise it in beer because it's football season. Mm. So I got some pork butt here.
0: Why pork butt?
3: It's just fatty. It's delicious. It takes in all the flavor that you want. And, you know, we're going to use a little bit of celery, carrots, chili. I'm a spicy guy, so... We're going to throw this all in your pot.
0: And you can do this all earlier, right? And just kind of prep it before you load the nachos.
3: All earlier. If you have kids, you can let this rock. If you forget about it, it's going to be okay. Mm. We're going to add in the beer here. I just want to bring this up to a little bit of
0: simmer. Any particular beer? You like a darker beer? Does it matter?
3: I think whatever beer you like. What do you have here? We have some Goose Island IPA, right?
0: Yep.
3: Cheers.
0: Cheers.
5: Delicious.
3: You should cook with what you drink. So,
0: okay.
3: Chicken stock. We'll bring that up to a simmer. A little tomato paste, and then we'll throw the pork right in and top it off. But let's get into the to the flavor. So
1: it's really good.
3: We got some avocado crema here, some yogurt, a little bit of garlic, lemon juice. Now, my friends always ask me, how do you cut the avocado like this? I don't want anybody holding the avocado in their hand in the air anymore. Just right here on the cutting board, roll it around really nice.
0: Right, clear the digits.
3: There you go.
2: Boom.
0: Beautiful. All right.
3: Okay.
0: Good tip there.
3: Mix this around. Now, this isn't your average this isn't your average nachos. We're taking plantain chips.
2: This is genius.
1: So good.
3: Okay, so plantain chips. Look at this here. Look at the pork, everybody. It's delicious.
1: This is yeah.
3: Just brilliant. Spread this all around.
4: Is that
3: Come on. Now,
2: no.
3: It cooked in beer.
4: Okay, so no.
0: Wow, that's great.
3: But if you're a vegetarian, you don't need the pork.
2: No,
1: sure, you're it's vegan, so good.
3: You don't need
1: you're
3: the pork.
1: Right.
3: Add your black beans.
0: You're not even doing chips. You're just doing plantain chips.
3: But you can put the black beans. You can put
1: avocado yogurt here. Avocado
3: crema.
1: It's really good.
3: Cheese. I hear it's really good over there.
1: It is magnificent.
3: Look at this.
2: The plantain chips are genius.
3: This is cheddar, Monterey Jack.
1: It makes it a little
3: then
1: different.
3: If you like spice right here, pickle jalapenos, throw those on top.
2: Good?
0: Oh, yeah.
3: Okay.
0: JJ, that's awesome. That is nacho on another
3: you,
0: level.
3: These should have been in the competition.
5: Yes.
3: These right here.
5: Nacho average nachos.
3: Not your average nachos. Oh, my beer.
0: Okay. Gotcha.
3: Okay.
6: Delish.
0: All right.
3: How do you do your burgers?
0: I just throw them on the grill, probably like an 80-20 mix.
3: Okay.
0: Content.
3: 80-20 mix is what it's about. I want everybody to start going to your butcher shop.
1: Okay.
3: I want you to get chuck, short rib. Have them add in a little bit more fat.
5: Yep.
3: But the most important part when you're with the burger is making sure it is even, so it cooks evenly. So get that ice cream scoop. Scoop it out.
1: Mm.
3: Use some ring molds.
1: I didn't know that.
0: So don't have a ball. Make it flat and
3: right here. Get the ice cream scoop right here.
6: Okay.
3: Put it in the, get your ring mold, scoop it in, pack it in like this. Again, this
0: What's
3: is a family activity.
0: Ground chuck or something?
3: This is 80-20, your
0: 80-20,
3: favorite.
0: Okay,
3: so,
0: but I see bacon
3: chuck.
0: Burgers now. People put short rib. They're
5: you do a little brisket.
3: You can
0: like
3: mix it.
0: Brisket.
3: You can take the pork that you braised in the nachos and throw it in here. I am a cast iron guy, though.
0: Yeah, I like cast iron.
3: Okay.
0: Use it on the barbecue also?
3: I like to put it right on the grill.
0: Yep.
1: Oh.
3: Put your cast iron pan right on the grill.
5: Yeah, I do.
3: It's good. Al knows, right?
5: Yeah.
3: And then you get that going. As you're melting your cheese, turn the heat up, but then bring the top to get that cheese to melt.
0: Yes, sir.
3: That's a really important part.
0: How are we going to elevate this cheeseburger?
3: Okay. So my kids like to put french fries on their burgers.
0: Yeah.
5: Oh.
3: I like to put hot Cheetos.
0: Oh,
3: hot Cheetos.
0: Wow.
3: Hot
6: That's
3: Cheetos on the
6: is.
3: Burger. Come on.
1: They're
3: so good. Hot Cheetos on the burger.
1: It's good. It's fantastic.
3: Caramelized onions.
6: Amazing.
1: And the burger itself is good, too. So, I mean,
0: hot
1: it's just.
0: Hot Cheetos on the burger.
3: Look
1: a
3: at this. Caramelized
1: combo.
3: Onions. If you don't like hot Cheetos, you can use gumbo spice.
6: Doritos?
3: There's so much. Yeah, you can do Doritos.
1: That's fun.
3: Look at this.
5: The Great onions flavor. Are fantastic.
0: What?
1: So creative.
3: So good.
0: Yeah,
3: I got to cheers you for this one.
1: Oh, my gosh.
0: JJ, yet again, you have crushed it. We're going to be thinking about the Sunday night football game. Bears.
5: Food is bad.
0: Out in Los Angeles. Loaded nachos. Elevated with the beef, the pork butt.
1: Oh, my gosh. Plantain chips.
0: This is crazy.
3: And we're going to have you come downstairs to field trip. We're right here at 30 Rock. Come right downstairs to the concourse.
1: Yeah.
3: We'd love to have you.
0: If you want these recipes, and why wouldn't you, today.com/food. Also, the whole history of the chicken wing is there, too.
6: You know what? You know what else has wings?
5: What?
6: Bats.

0: football. And it's extra special this morning because for the first time in quite a while, we're getting to sample the menu here on the Plaza.
1: That's right, baby. Sunday night's clash, a great one. Buffalo Bills taking on the Kansas City Chiefs. And here with the perfect dishes to enjoy while you watch the game, our good buddy, Mr. Matt Abdu.
2: Yes, sir.
0: The owner and chef of Pig Beach, one of your favorite spots.
1: I tell you, every Father's Day, we're at Pig Beach.
0: Good to have you back, brother. What are we making? What are we making?
2: It's game time, right?
1: Yes.
2: And by game time, I mean it's time to be making all these incredible dishes to represent my upstate New York route to the Buffalo Bills, right?
1: Yes.
2: All right, so the first thing we're going to do is Buffalo's famous for their buffalo wings.
1: Absolutely.
2: But we're going to take that and extrapolate it into a delicious dip where everybody can just dive on in. So, Craig, if you wouldn't mind, we got some celery here to dice up.
0: Matt also brought some nice beer.
1: Is this Utica Club beer?
2: I wish it was Utica Club. I need to get some Utica Club down here. It's actually Saranac, another upstate New York root beer
1: from where I come from.
2: So we love you guys from upstate. Craig, doing a great job with that celery. So in our bowl here, we have some chicken. This is rotisserie chicken that I just picked all the meat and I chopped it all up.
1: Makes it easy.
2: Makes it super easy. If you want, you can substitute that chicken in a can, just drain it off, chop it off, or whatever sort of leftover chicken you have. Some cream cheese, shredded cheddar cheese, and some blue cheese dressing.
0: Oh, is this going to go in there?
2: Yes, so we're going to take all the basic ingredients, all the stuff that you want. And then we're going to add some texture and some brightness, some crunch, all the banana peppers we got chopped up, some celery. We're going to put it all into this bowl and mix it together.
1: Yeah.
2: And what I love about this is that you're getting all that delicious buffalo flavor, that cheesiness and that goodness, but the banana peppers and the celery add some crunch. To that, we got to add our hot sauce.
0: What kind of hot sauce do you use? Is that proprietary?
2: It's not proprietary at all. If I'm allowed to say it, I'm a huge fan of Frank's Red Hot. I love Frank's for buffalo wings. It's sort of like the original OG one. So you're just going to take this all and mix it together. Mm-hmm. You want to make sure your cream cheese is nice and tempered so it's soft.
1: Right.
2: And you're going to mix it together until it comes to this sort of form right here. Now, this cheese dip, we're going to take it, put it in a casserole pan, bake it in the oven at 350 degrees, put a little shredded cheddar cheese and crumbled blue cheese on top until it's just super bubbly and warm and delicious and gooey, and you have your buffalo chicken cheese dip ready to go.
1: Yes.
2: But what's awesome about this dip is it also makes an incredible sort of...
1: You are repurposing it.
2: We're repurposing it. We can take it and also put it into a pizza dough, which we have here. We just have a store-bought pizza dough that you can get anywhere in your grocery stores.
1: What do you think, ladies?
3: You can put it on a burger, too.
2: Yes, you can. That might be the new thing. I love you guys.
1: Actually, this one, you could double dip.
2: Double dip. Hit it. I like your style, Mr. Rock. That's a fantastic move.
0: What do you call this?
2: So this is my buffalo chicken cheese bread. So we're just going to take that same buffalo chicken dip filling. We're going to put it into a prepared pizza dough. We're going to take a little egg wash.
0: Oh, my God.
2: Wash the eggs outside. We're going to leave about an inch on that pizza dough.
1: It's like the glue.
0: Genius.
2: Yeah, it's like the glue. And then we're just going to take this dough. And really simply, we're going to take the outside ends, fold it in,
1: boom,
2: just like this, and do a quick fold and a quick roll. Now, this might take a little bit of practice for you guys at home if you haven't been familiar with some dough. I'm just going to take it and roll it up, just really nice and quick like that, like a stromboli.
1: Right on the same pan.
2: Right on the same pan. We're going to hit the top a little bit of egg wash. That's what's going to get it all nice and golden brown.
1: Beaten up egg there.
2: And then we're going to make some nice vent holes and bake it in your oven at about 450 degrees so it's nice and golden brown. You have this
1: delicious. This is
0: fantastic. So Buffalo. Let's go to Kansas City.
2: Representing Kansas City, we have our Kansas City cheesy corn. So in our pot right here, we have a little. Oh. Yeah, Kansas City! Where are my buffalo people? Where are my buffalo people? All right, so to our pot, we're going to add in our chopped garlic, some rendered bacon. We're going to get all the aromatic and beautiful.
1: Smells
2: some
1: good.
2: Corn. If you have fresh corn, great. If not, you can use frozen corn. You can use canned corn. It doesn't really matter because what's really important about this is all the other goodies that we're going to put in here. Some milk, some cheese, shredded cheddar cheese.
0: Was that Velveeta?
2: That sure is Velveeta, and some cream cheese.
1: Nothing wrong with Velveeta.
2: And a little bit of butter. And you know what? It melts perfectly. It's incredible. So we're going to take all this, melt it all together, and then at the end, we're going to pour it into our cassoulet dish just like this. Top it off with some more shredded cheddar cheese because football season is all about the cheese.
1: What say you, ladies?
3: Oh, my God. Incredible.
4: We're dying.
3: By the way, get
4: to the ribs.
3: Get to the ribs.
2: Kansas City, probably one of the most famous regions for Kansas City style barbecue sauce. Woo. Sweet, sticky, molasses-based, brown sugar, ketchup-based barbecue sauces.
0: It's
2: sweet. It's got a nice, sweet, sticky flavor and texture to it. So the sauce is basically made with molasses, brown sugar, ketchup, a little apple cider vinegar. Mix it all together, make a delicious barbecue sauce. And these ribs are an oven recipe for you guys at home. So if you don't have a smoker, you're gonna make them at your home oven, which makes them really easy.
1: And you can make this ahead of time and then warm them
2: up. And then throw them on the grill, get some beautiful grill marks on them just like that, and then while they're on the grill, we're just gonna take some of that sweet, sticky Kansas City style barbecue sauce, give them a good glaze, right?
3: So good.
2: I mean, how good is that?
0: That's like fall off the bone.
2: That's what we want.
1: What do you say, ladies?
2: Sticky fall off the bone ribs.
3: We're sending the ribs around to everybody.
4: We want people to have
3: it. You know you want it. Just take it.
4: So good. The guys are dying.
3: So good.
2: Like thank
4: every
2: you.
4: Single piece.
2: It's so great to see Matt. You guys. What better
3: what
2: way
3: kind
2: to
3: of beer did you choose?
2: Saranac, upstate New York roots,
3: I know.
2: Where we love.
3: Upstate,
2: maybe
3: love
2: wherever
3: it.
2: You are yes. out there, we got some upstate New York beer represented on the plaza today. Saranac, we love it.
5: So. We love it. We love you, Matt.
2: Well, we love you guys. Thank you so much for having me. This is always such an honor to be here. And football season is here, so let's eat.
5: That's right.
6: You're pulling for Josh and the Bills on Sunday?
2: I always root for the upstate New York
5: team. Oh, gotta go
2: I got to go. Even gotta though go. I've been in the city now for a long time.
5: SUNY Oswego.
2: That's right. SUNY Geneseo. SUNY Oswego. Got to go for upstate New York roots, everybody.
6: To get the recipes.

0: We're back with Today Food Loves Football to get you ready for the big Sunday night battle here on NBC. Pittsburgh Steelers, LA Chargers, here to get us in the spirit with some game day eats. Cookbook author and restaurant owner, Adrian Calvo. Adrian, thank you for being here.
1: Oh,
0: it's chilly out on the plaza. Savannah joins us. We're going to start with this beautiful Italian sandwich.
1: Yes, an outrageous Italian sandwich.
0: It is outrageous.
1: Maximum flavor style. Lots of flavors. We have here some ciabatta bread, some fresh mozzarella.
0: Yep.
1: Got to use the fresh stuff.
2: Mm.
1: We're going to cut that into about quarter-inch pieces.
2: Okay.
1: Now, don't skimp on the fresh stuff. Building ingredients, using great ingredients is
0: that makes a difference. Why do you like the ciabatta?
1: The chewiness, but the lightness of it as well. But, you know, any rustic Italian bread really will do. Mm-hmm.
0: So you get some pesto down?
1: Pesto down on both sides.
2: I need a chainsaw for this.
1: And then we're going to start pressing our meats. Now, I like to use pepperoni, prosciutto, salami.
0: Mm.
1: But guess what? You have turkey and ham left over for Thanksgiving.
2: Mm-hmm.
1: Swap that out, okay?
2: Do I layer on the cheese now?
1: Please, layer it here. We have some sliced up as well.
2: Oh, cheese, okay.
1: Yes.
0: Oh, Adrian, that is
1: isn't that fantastic? So we layer on some peppers, pepperoncini. It should look like this. We press it.
2: Smells so good.
1: With something heavy in the fridge overnight.
0: Oh, the skillet.
1: The skillet goes on like this.
0: Yep.
2: Okay.
0: Is this a Pittsburgh thing?
1: Yes. You have.
2: Look at that.
1: Look at this, guys.
2: That's my half. That's Carson's half. Yeah.
1: I like that.
0: This is delicious.
1: I like that. Next. You know, it's not football without a queso, without a cheese dip, right?
0: That's right.
1: So we have here some chorizo, okay? Now we're going to use some Oaxaca cheese or, you know, any type of creamy, melty cheese will work, okay? So we saute it like so over medium-high heat.
2: Okay.
1: Now the flavors really come out here. This is one of the most important steps.
2: Okay. Now just to get a good saute of the chorizo first.
0: We have our tasting table, guys. How is the Pittsburgh sandwich?
1: Here.
3: It's good.
1: We're
0: like
1: going
0: that?
1: To add that to a casserole.
2: You're moving it into a casserole.
1: Exactly.
2: Okay.
1: Now we're going.
2: Now we're adding our.
1: Hey guys.
0: There you go.
2: We're adding our Oaxaca cheese melty cheese.
1: Exactly. You can mix cheeses as well, too.
2: Sure.
1: If you can't get that type of cheese, provolone works well.
2: Okay.
1: Goes into the oven until it's nice and melty.
2: Oh, yeah.
3: Melty.
1: Yes. Serve it with tortilla chips and some pico de gallo or some salsa. So delicious. That's maximum flavor.
2: It's so cold, it kind of froze.
1: Yes.
2: It's supposed to be hot.
1: It's super cold here.
2: No. All right. Well, okay. What's next?
1: Next, we have our cheeseburger tots, which are cheese. Cheeseburger tots.
0: Cheeseburger tater tots.
1: Yeah. You see? All right. Grabs your attention right away. We have some ground beef, some onions, and who doesn't like onions and ground beef? Oh, my gosh, right?
2: All the things.
1: You saute that. Actually, you want to saute this for me?
2: Oh, sure.
1: Okay.
2: If you think I can.
1: Oh, absolutely. We're going to add mayo right to the pan.
2: Mm-hmm. Oh, mayo. Interesting.
1: Relish.
2: And this is just ground beef and onions, right?
1: Yep. Mustard.
2: Okay. Not that you'd want to, but you could do ground turkey if you wanted to.
1: Exactly. Or chicken.
2: Okay.
1: So we saute that together. Here we have our tater tots. You're good. That's perfect.
2: Okay. Oh, do you want me to mix it more?
1: Yeah, mix it until it's well
0: combined. How do you make the tater tot a vessel for this burger meat?
1: Here's the secret, guys. This is the secret. You use something like this, and you press the already baked tater tot.
0: You make a shell.
1: Right here.
0: Oh.
1: You make the shell.
2: Oh, it's just the back of a
1: Yes. Exactly. If all else fails, your thumb. Now, that stuffing goes into the potato.
2: Yes.
1: All right. And then we top it off,
0: with
1: some pickles, some secret sauce.
2: Now, are you baking this more, or is this
1: just... Yes, we're going to bake it a little bit more.
0: Oh, my God.
1: Okay.
0: Pickle
1: goes on top, like so. Now, imagine all these flavors. Secret sauce,
0: tastes
1: pickle.
0: Like a Big Mac.
2: Yes.
1: Now, the potato. The ground
2: what are those little seeds?
1: Sesame
2: seeds. Oh, sesame seeds.
1: That's
2: okay.
1: Like your bun that has, you know, the sesame seeds on top.
2: How's it taste, you guys? Carson, you left the segment. You're just over there
3: eating.
2: These
3: are so good.
1: And if you have any of these left, pop them out as hors d'oeuvres for Thanksgiving.
2: That's so fun.
1: Right?
2: I love it. What do you think, guys?
1: So is that maximum flavor?
4: Insane.
1: Thank you.
3: Well done, Chef.
0: The queso's off.
2: My queso was frozen. All right, awesome.
1: Yeah, but these are great.
3: But it's good cold, too.
1: And it's all easy. Anybody can do this.
2: That is delicious.
0: All right.
2: Okay, Adrian.
0: You nailed it.
2: Thank you so much. If you want to get more on these recipes, go to

0: It is Superfood Friday, and we are celebrating the return of football. And here to get us tailgate ready is today nutritionist Joy Bauer, showing us two dishes you can tackle on game day. Joy, good morning. I love the whole setup here.
1: Oh, good morning, guys. Welcome to my tailgate. And by the way, people are set up in a stadium parking lot or like me parked in their driveway or on their comfy couch. I have two hearty, delicious food ideas. Okay. I hope you're going to love them.
0: Well, I see you've got a pot sitting on the grill. What are you making in that?
1: So I'm going on record to say this is the easiest chili on the planet. It just requires three ingredients, and it comes together in 10 minutes flat.
0: Okay.
2: So, wow. Oops,
1: lost my earphone. So I'm starting here with lean ground turkey meat, and mm-hmm. it was just about 1 pound, and I browned it. And it can also be sirloin, or it can be lentils if you prefer. Next, I'm adding in, this is 1 can of rinsed grained beans. And now for the MVP of the chili. So this is a 16-ounce jar of salsa, and it's going to do all of the flavoring for you. This is basically the hack here. You just stir this all together, and normally I would say,
0: go ahead
1: and pick up any salsa that would be on sale, but really here, the salsa is bringing all the flavor to your pot. The onions, the garlic, the peppers. Mm-hmm. And so you really want to pick your absolute favorite brand. Mm-hmm. It's sort of like the MVP of the whole entire chili over here.
0: Full disclosure, that's how I make my chili all the time. And it's quick and it works and it's yummy. So here's the thing. That couldn't be easier. But if you take... what just happened there?
1: Oh, I'm wow. So here I have like a bowl of chili, but I'm going to turn it into chili dogs because here I took lean poultry sausage, I put it in whole grain buns, and I put the chili and some cheddar on top. Guys, I'm telling you, like football dance worthy.
0: Yum. That looks so good. So what if you want it a little spicy?
1: If you want it sort of like bolden up a classic chili flavor and bring some smokiness to the pot, I would add some chili powder and ground cumin. You could add a little bit of at a time and taste it and, you know, sort of go from there. But I'm telling you, it's like three
0: looks
1: ingredient
0: good.
1: Chili that delivers big on taste.
0: Okay.
1: I think you'll really like it.
0: All right. I know you also have a spin on some BLTs. How are you making these?
1: Yeah, so this is like a fun spin on a beloved classic, the BLT, and basically it's salad on a stick.
2: Oh.
1: I've taken the formula, the bacon, lettuce, and tomato, and I skewered it and created kebabs. So this is turkey bacon. It's lower in fat. It's higher in protein. I've got my lettuce. I have cherry tomatoes, and I did 3 layers of it here. It's a great way to get sort of finicky eaters or salad haters to get on board because it becomes
0: put it on
1: fun.
0: A stick. Yeah.
1: And
2: that's
1: then
2: brilliant.
1: I have my then I have a creamy ranch dressing. Mm. You could simplify the recipe and just buy a favorite store bought, or I'm gonna put on Instagram and I have on today.com a do-it-yourself, super lightened up but thick and delicious ranch dressing.
0: Ooh,
1: that people
0: could
1: check out.
2: That's great.
1: And you can either pour it over and drizzle your kebabs, or you can let people dunk it. And then I have some chives.
0: That's cute.
1: But
0: that's
1: it's
0: like
1: really
0: I want to know how
1: again,
0: you actually
1: the name of the game
0: eat it.
1: Is
0: eat
1: so
0: it.
1: Easy, so delicious. But again, football dance worthy. I'm going to show you
0: that's
1: these
0: cute.
1: Two things.
0: Salad on a stick. That's awesome.
2: It.
0: Learn something go. Every day.
1: I lost my audio.
0: I wanted to
2: thank
0: know how
2: you, Joy.
0: Exactly you eat the BLT.
2: All right,
0: well, you make it.
1: I'm so sorry.
2: It's okay. No worries. But you, everything looks fantastic. And we love when you freeze and then speed up.
0: Yeah,
2: that's fantastic.
0: It freaked me out. I was like, was that human? Like, did that just happen? She's got like a robot. Al's not human either. Thanks, Joy, for these recipes. Head to today.com/food. We'll be right back. I was like, whoa.
3: And we're back with Today Food Loves Football. It's the Titans and Rams Sunday night. And if you want new game day eats to try, you're in luck. Cookbook author and food blogger Gabby Dalkins is here with a few favorites. Not a lot of time. Let's get right into it.
4: Right
3: representing
4: into
3: the Rams, what are we going to start with?
4: We're going to make some L.A.-inspired fish tacos. So we just have some, like, cod. You could use salmon, any kind of flaky white fish.
3: Yep.
4: And we're going to just season it with any sort of, like, all-purpose seafood seasoning. You want to go ahead and give that, well, I'll just drizzle it with a little olive oil.
3: Yep.
4: We're short on time.
3: Love it.
4: Okay, and so then we're just going to take this and and grill it. If you live somewhere where you have like an outdoor grill, go for it. Mm-hmm. The key to grilling fish is you want to put it on a hot grill because otherwise it'll stick. Yeah, go ahead and season
3: that. How long will this cook for?
4: That's going to cook for about 3 to 4 minutes on each side. Don't try and flip it until it releases and like so it's ready to go. Once that's done, we're going to make it with a little smashed avocado, like faux guacamole situation. Yep. So we just are going to dice some chives. I'll let you throw those into a little bit of avocado.
3: Okay.
4: Perfect. You could use cilantro, whatever. And then I'll give you a fork. Season that with a little salt, pepper, a little bit of lime juice. Perfect. That's great.
3: And you don't want to probably do too much, right? You want to let the fish kind of stand out.
4: You're going to let the fish shine, but you want like a little bit of avocado.
3: I love the cilantro.
4: Then we have some like charred tortillas, flour tortillas, corn tortillas, whatever you want. Go ahead and flip it. Yeah, fine.
3: That's not ready yet.
4: Okay. We've got some done over here. So I'm going to grab this spoon. Once you have your fish done, you're just going to kind of fling it off.
3: Look at that. It looks delicious.
4: When it's ready to go, it's perfectly flaked. Just go ahead.
3: All right. How's the fish tacos, gang? We got the fish over there.
2: They are good.
4: A nice olive oil in it and some lime juice.
5: Yeah, a little limey. I like it.
3: Yeah, that's fantastic.
4: And you can serve it with some poblano-style queso.
3: Wow.
4: Delicious.
3: Okay. Like an LA street tacos. Great.
4: Right?
3: Yep.
4: Okay, so now we're going to make some sweet potato fries. If you have a mandolin, just use it to thinly slice your sweet potatoes.
3: Uh-huh.
4: You can use any kind of sweet potatoes you want. Then these are going to go right into frying liquid. Those are going to cook for about a couple minutes on each side.
2: This spice is
3: got some chicken.
2: The spice is terrific.
4: Homemade barbecue sauce. So once it's done, you take them out and you just season this with a little barbecue sauce.
3: Well, that is delicious.
4: Yeah. And serve it up with some tea-soaked chicken thigh. Chicken thighs.
3: To you.
4: Cheers.
3: 3 minutes, two meals. Well done.
4: I've never cooked so fast in my life.
3: You crushed it. Gabby, thank you. The recipe today, Doctor.
4: Thank you.

0: We are back with Today Food Loves Footballs, and we have the perfect spread for the big game.
1: Chef Donatella Arpaia is here, and she's launching a new healthy cooking show on her Instagram channel in January.
2: Yes.
1: Good morning.
2: Good morning. Now,
1: I know you're launching a healthy cooking show. Today, we're splurging a little bit because it's the end of the year. Yeah. And I said to her in the green room, I'd rather take two bites of something really awesome than eat a whole plate of blah.
2: I'm with you.
1: All right. Let's start.
2: So we are known for my meatballs. So we are making a mega meatball calzone.
3: Okay.
2: Because we want party food. So here is the meatball, the mixture. And if you want to go turkey, you can replace this recipe
3: with turkey.
2: What did you use? I used beef, parmesan, fresh garlic, fresh parsley, egg, salt, pepper.
1: Impossible meat could be used too for people who don't
2: eat. Oh, yeah. Okay. That's a good idea.
1: You
2: can absolutely replace my recipe with impossible meat. I've used it. I have it on my website. It's
3: with
2: great.
3: The same ingredients.
2: Same exact ingredients.
3: Yep.
2: Just switch.
3: Okay.
2: And then you want to pan sear it. I don't like baking meatballs. I like frying them. You want that golden crust.
3: Okay. And then it's not mushy.
2: Yeah. And then you put it in the sauce. And then we have pizza dough that you can get from your local pizzeria.
3: Okay.
2: Or the stores,
3: sure.
2: And you roll it out, you shape it into a football, and then you start pouring it in. And this is such a crowd pleaser.
3: You know, I've never made a calzone.
2: Really?
3: No.
1: Yeah, me neither.
2: Oh, my gosh. And you know what? Once you learn the premise of this, you can, like...
3: You do it all the time?
2: Start doing everything. You could fill football with, you know, you can do a vegetarian, you could do everything.
3: No, I'm inspired right
1: An
3: now.
1: An interesting tip is that you can call your local pizzeria and just ask for the dough. I did that over the pandemic.
2: Especially when you, you know, and it supports them, too. If you love their dough.
3: It's probably not that expensive either.
2: No,
3: right?
2: it's not. Okay.
3: All right.
2: Then we do a little cheese, a little mascarpone, a little parmesan, a little parsley.
3: Ooh. A mascarpone.
2: Mascarpone is like Italian cream cheese.
3: Yep.
2: Okay. And then we take this.
3: Oh, you do two.
1: Oh, two footballs. No.
3: And you did yours in the shape of a football because, of course.
1: So smart. Football. But baseball season?
3: That's cute.
1: Shape of a baseball.
2: Okay.
3: And then the little thingies down the middle.
2: Yes, just make sure you shape it, okay?
3: That's cute.
2: And then
1: you fold it over.
2: Fold it over so nothing leaks out. And then you make the little football strips.
3: That's
2: right there. You bake it in the oven, and then I add garlic and butter.
1: Look at this.
2: Because it's kind of like, garlic butter knots.
1: This is the most beautiful thing.
2: And then you just slice it, and it's a
3: party.
2: Oh, my
3: God, it's amazing. Jill's a vegetarian, so I should just take yours.
1: Oh, no, I eat meat. I just don't eat poultry.
3: Oh, try this.
1: Yeah.
3: It's really good.
2: It's such a fun event. And
3: oh my God.
2: Because I want something light. You don't want, like, wings and something heavy.
3: Right.
2: Do a beautiful winter crudité with my skinny dip. All these vegetables are here. Eat with your eyes. Go to your local farmer's market.
3: I like that. Eat with your eyes.
2: It's so beautiful. Presentation. Because people don't like crudité because it's like that pre-cut.
3: It does.
2: Dry vegetable. And pre-cut vegetables cost more money than if you buy it yourself. And here's an herb. Okay, here's herbs. Okay. A lot of herbs.
3: So what are we putting in here?
2: We are putting garlic cloves, lemon zest, lemon juice.
3: It smells
2: all these herbs.
3: So good and fresh.
2: Fresh herbs are everything.
3: Okay.
2: You don't miss the fat. Mm-hmm. And then we mince it. We drizzle a little olive oil. We mince it. And then we put it into Greek yogurt. If you want, you can use sour cream. But this is healthy and good for you.
1: I know. I'm not giving
2: this
1: up. I should have started with the crudité and moved on to the calzone.

0: Now, comfort because it's creamy.
1: It's football. This is right. American tradition. We like to eat, but
0: this is great.
1: After eating that beautiful mega calzone, we need some winter crudité.
2: And it's a great combination. Mm-hmm. Well, thank you so much
0: for being here.
1: It's so great to be back.
2: I know. It feels great, right?
1: Thank you.
2: Okay, and for these recipes, head to today.com/food.
0: This is

0: And we're back with today. Food loves football, and all football fans are going to love the Sunday night matchup.
1: I mean, how could you not? How could you not? You got Tom Brady, of course, spent 20 years as the face of the New England Patriots, returning to Gillette Stadium to take on his old team. And looky who's already there. Chanel Jones at Gillette Stadium. What's up, Bass Jones?
2: Hello. Well, whether you're a Pats fan, a Bucks fan, or just a fan of good old game day food, we have the perfect menu for the game. We have Karen Akunowitz. She's a James Beard award-winning chef and owner of Fox and the Knife in South Boston, and she's whipped up some delicious, easy recipes for all of us to make, whether you're tailgating or at home on your couch. Good morning to you.
3: Hi, Chanel. How are you?
2: Are you guys ready to eat? Yeah! Okay, so first of all, let's talk about the Patriots. You're a big-time fan, obviously.
3: I'm a big-time fan, yeah. Absolutely. I mean, the GOAT's coming back to town. Couldn't be happier about it. But, you know, when the game starts, it's game time, right?
2: Absolutely. Shall we eat?
3: We shall definitely
2: eat. All right,
3: eat.
2: let's talk about lobster rolls.
3: We did a little sandwich off here.
2: Okay.
3: So a little New England lobster roll.
2: Okay.
3: A little Florida pressed Cubano sandwich. Okay. A little, you know, to celebrate the rivalry. We've got New England lobster rolls. Now, there's controversy in New England. Do you eat them cold with mayo?
2: Right.
3: Do you eat them hot with butter?
2: So am I horrible for liking it hot with
3: butter? No, I love them hot with butter.
2: Okay.
3: But this is the best of both worlds.
2: Okay.
3: This is a little riff on my friends from the Clam Shack in Kennebunk in Maine.
2: Okay.
3: I make the lobster hot with butter. We toast the roll.
2: Okay.
3: And then we add some tarragon mayo. Why don't you go ahead?
2: Okay. Do I add the lobster first?
3: Yeah, you put the lobster
2: Look
3: on the bottom right here.
2: Okay. Can I have some lobster while we talk about it?
3: Yes, please, have some. And you want to get, I like to put, you know, a whole tail on here, get a claw on there.
2: Oh, so you have to load it up.
3: Oh, yeah. I mean, if you're going to eat a lobster roll, let's eat a lobster roll, right? All right. I'm going to add a little. So I make a little tarragon mayo.
2: Okay.
3: So this little herby, we're going to put that on the top of the roll.
2: Okay. Is this easy to make?
3: This is so easy. You're going to make this in a blender with an immersion blender.
2: Okay.
3: Or you can just buy some mayo at home, chop up some tarragon.
2: Call it a day.
3: And call it a day. Make it easy. We're going to grab a little arugula.
2: Okay.
3: We're going to put that right on top of the
2: just
3: lobster.
2: Right on the top.
3: Yep, you got it.
2: I washed my hands, promise.
3: Perfect.
2: Okay.
3: We're going to push this down
2: there.
3: And little toothpick action. A little bigger than a slider, a little smaller than a
2: But you know
3: sandwich.
2: What? You can't
3: Perfect
2: beat it.
3: Game day
2: can't
3: size.
2: Okay, so on the other end here, we have the, do I call them Cubano rolls?
3: Cubano, yeah.
2: Cubano?
3: It's a pressed Cubano.
2: Okay.
3: So you can do these on a panini press or you can do them in a pan.
2: Okay.
3: They're actually great for tailgating because you can warm them, press them at home.
2: Okay.
3: And then they stay pretty great if they travel. They're also great for a game day spread. We're going to put mustard on both sides.
2: Okay. Easy enough.
3: Easy enough.
2: It also makes for a great spread.
3: Oh, my gosh.
2: Pick up something
3: also,
2: and go
3: Also, if
2: for
3: you're
2: it.
3: A pescatarian, you eat meat, you don't eat meat, we've got something for everyone.
2: Okay.
3: We like to load this up. We like to put cheese on both sides.
2: Mm-hmm.
3: We're going to, you want to do the pickles?
2: Do the pickles.
3: You pickle on this side.
2: A little

0: crunch.
1: So we're either going to do roast pork or ham on this side. If you don't go for pork or ham, you could always do turkey. That's a great substitution.
0: Easy enough.
1: We're going to close this bad boy up, and we're going to throw it.
0: A good old panini maker.
1: We're going to throw it right on that press.
0: Okay, so we've got about 1 minute left in honor of our healthy folks here. We have, especially Giselle and Brady, first
1: Tom
0: of all.
1: Tom and Giselle, right? If you're a fan, I feel like you're not a football fan, you're probably a Tom and Giselle fan. I made this in honor of them. This is a little green goddess dressing. That's a little nod to Giselle, right?
0: There you
1: a little goddess dressing. With some beautiful crudité. And I love to put them in individual cups.
0: This is good. Right? Especially with COVID too.
1: Right? Everyone has their own individual cups. Kids love them.
0: Okay.
1: And, you know, it's a great and fun, delicious way to get some vegetables into your football.
0: And then how do you make the green goddess dip really quick?
1: Green goddess dip, we're going to throw it all in a blender. Tarragon, spinach, chervil, parsley. Yes. And we whip in a little Greek yogurt at the end.
0: Mm.
1: If you're dairy-free, you can use a little coconut yogurt, a little coconut cream, and you've got, like, a delicious, herby, dairy-free dip.
0: You know what I like about this? It looks healthy, but it still tastes like it's
1: delicious.
0: Right?
1: It feels, you still feel like, oh, I'm eating something delicious. Yeah,
0: and you're the best. Thank you so much.
1: You're welcome.
0: Are you ready
1: for
0: Sunday night?
1: I am ready. Do you have tickets to the game?
0: No, I'll be watching from my couch.
1: Yeah, same. Me too.
0: Are you ready for the game?
1: It kind of goes without saying.
0: This is really yummy.
2: I feel like I just ran for a touchdown out here on the plaza. The best segment, Today Food Loves Football this morning. We're going to get you ready for Sunday night's clash between Seattle Seahawks and the Pittsburgh Steelers here on NBC.
3: That's right. Now, if you're looking for some different snack ideas for the big game, Molly Ye, an award-winning cookbook author, host of Food Network's Girl Meets Farm, has two easy ones, but we cannot wait to try these. Molly, good morning.
4: Hi, Savannah. Happy football season.
2: Shit, you had me at hello.
4: Oh, my gosh. They're meaty. They're cheesy. They're carby. They've got everything. All the food groups.
3: Everything.
4: And they're actually really easy. So I'm starting with a great basic pork meatball. I have my breadcrumbs soaking in the milk. It's going to make them really nice and juicy and moist.
3: Could you do like ground turkey or ground chicken if you wanted to?
4: For sure. Yeah, ground beef, any ground meat. And then season with some salt and pepper. And then do you want to dump in the seasonings here?
3: What are those?
4: I've got garlic, onion. I always like to add fennel seeds to my meatballs because it gives them a sausagey vibe. And then a little bit of smokiness and heat with some paprika and red pepper. That gets mixed up with an egg and some parsley. And if I was at home, I would get in here with my hands and mix it up. But I don't want to get my hands dirty on the plaza.
3: Yeah.
4: Okay. We got our meatballs here. These are
3: A little ice cream scoop to make
4: them? Ice cream scoop so that they're uniformly sized. And then you just want to sear them on all sides to get that great crust.
0: How hot is that pan?
4: Not hot enough right now.
0: Okay.
4: You should hear it sizzle.
0: When you're making it at home,
4: you should hear it sizzle. And you develop that crust because that develops that flavor. And now this is the fun part.
0: This is the part that intimidates me.
4: Do you want to make
0: one? No, I want you to do it. Show them how it's really done.
4: So we're basically making a meatball dumpling. And I've got my biscuit dough here. I always say the hardest part of making this recipe is opening up that can of biscuit
3: dough. So you use the store-bought thing.
4: I just made homemade meatball. If you wanted to go all in and make a homemade biscuit, go right ahead.
3: But no shit.
4: See, put some cheese in so it gets nice and melty.
0: Is that mozzarella?
3: Could you use any cheese?
4: That's mozzarella. Any melty cheese.
3: Melty
4: mozzarella,
3: cheese.
4: Provolone.
3: Velveeta.
4: Whoa, Al, that's awesome. I'm going to use that next time. Okay, pinch the edges to seal. These go into a baker.
3: Right.
4: And they bake for about half an hour. This is garlic butter.
3: Come on.
0: Oh, stop it.
4: So it's like, it's like a whole thing behind it.
3: Is
4: it good? I'm like, yeah.
5: Out of control.
4: It's a good breakfast, right?
0: Okay.
4: Yeah, get your protein in. So it's as if these dress up like garlic knots for Halloween.
3: And how long do you bake them for?
4: 375, 30 to 40 minutes.
3: Okay.
4: Just look up
0: so
4: in the marinara.
0: Incredible.
4: There it is.
0: Oh my gosh, yum.
4: Go for it, Al. Okay. All right. So for Pittsburgh.
3: Wow.
4: For the Seattle Seahawks,
3: we've got
4: some jalapeno poppers.
3: Nice.
4: They kind of look like footballs, and they're green for Seahawks. Mm. And the filling is cream cheese, Swiss mozzarella. It's really melty. Some pickles. I'm pregnant.
0: Why not?
4: And then some ham. A little bit of paprika and cayenne for that smokiness and heat. And this is just a really flavorful filling. If you wanted to just serve this as a dip with some crackers, it's good.
0: Let's do the fast forward because we only have about 45 seconds
4: left. So we're going to fill these guys just like that. Mm-hmm. Easiest to do it with a piping bag. Cleanest that way. You could use a Ziploc bag.
3: And then what's the frying crust thing?
4: These, okay. So they get dredged in flour, egg, and then Ritz crackers.
5: Oh, wow.
6: Oh, I love that.
4: Because buttery is a little sweet. How are they?
3: And then you're going to deep fry these at what temperature?
5: It is
4: 365
5: so
4: until they're golden and crisp.
6: Oh, my God.
5: Guys, so the meatball biscuit.
4: Who are you voting for?
5: The meatball biscuit is so good. It starts like a meatball hoagie, and then it finishes like a breakfast biscuit. It's so good.
3: And the popper?
5: Oh, awesome. And it's not too spicy. Not too spicy, so it's good.
6: It's a little good.
3: All right.
5: Keep talking. We're eating. Keep
3: and you finish it off with a nice beer. Very nice.
6: Okay, so
3: Molly.
6: You fry it right in there.
4: It is. Fry it right in here. Let's fry some.
3: It's so great to see you.
4: Good to see you, too. Thank you for having me. Go sports.
3: Yes. All right. Go sports. I like that. Just go generic sports. Find her recipe.

0: We are back with Today Food Loves Football to get you ready for Sunday night's big game. The Chiefs taking on the Ravens, a matchup between two of the biggest quarterbacks in the game, of course, Patrick Mahomes and Lamar Jackson.
1: Well, let's talk about the food, shall we? What should you serve? Mark Anderson and Ryan Fay, the grill dads, are here. They got us covered. Hi, guys. Morning.
2: Good morning. Hi, guys.
1: Yay.
2: Good morning.
1: Okay.
3: Good morning.
1: For me, football is about the food.
2: Oh, yeah.
1: Just 100%. That's it. So what are you guys making today?
2: I'm going to make a crab cake BLT first to celebrate the ultimate winners of this game, which would be the Ravens.
3: Come on.
2: Our boy, J.K. Dobbins, he's hurt, but we love him.
3: All right.
2: So this crab cake, we turned it into a BLT because any excuse to put bacon on a sandwich we think is a good thing to do.
4: Yeah.
2: So let's make our crab cake. We have crab meat that we've shredded up. We've got breadcrumbs. We actually do a little bit more breadcrumb than normal when we're going to grill it because it works as a binder and helps keep it together on the grill.
5: Do you guys use real or
2: some parsley?
1: Wait, what? That was a good question.
2: Real. Oh, real. Especially if you want to show your face in Baltimore.
5: No. I feel like that's
2: so we
5: a setup.
2: Have, we have Old Bay mayo.
0: Old Bay mayo. That's the secret.
2: Got some eggs in here.
3: Oh, there we go.
0: Got to bind it.
3: Yep.
2: All right, so
3: that's the glue.
2: Once you mix that around, it looks like this. So when you form your patties here, which bigger is always better, you want to put them back in the fridge for a couple hours, and that's going to help them stay together on the grill. And we've got some over here that are grilling away.
3: Good job, Mark. Looks great.
6: Do they shrink up like a burger does, or do they kind of maintain their size?
2: They stay about the same size because it's usually when fat renders out that things shrink, and these aren't, you know, the crab meat doesn't have a ton of fat in them. So, all right, we'll show you guys how we build this. So,
6: like a frightened turtle.
2: All right, so we've got toasted bun. This is a potato bun. We do lettuce down on the bottom of the bun first because we don't want to get a soggy bun, so this actually protects the structural integrity of our BLT. So we go first down with that. Ooh, crab cake down. We go, look at this, nice grilled crab cake. And then we do tomato now, everybody's favorite part.
0: Oh, that looks good.
2: We do some bacon. Now we're gonna do, so this Old Bay mayo is just mayo, Old Bay, and some lemon juice.
3: Yes, it is.
2: So we're gonna spread some of that on the top.
1: That's special sauce.
3: Delicious.
2: And then.
6: That looks amazing.
0: We got to make sure we leave equal time for Kansas City.
1: Okay, looks real good.
3: You got it. We need the KC time now. Thanks very much, Mark, for playing. It's a lot like second place to me. All right. We're going to go ahead and start. We're going to do a Kansas City strip today, bruschetta. So we're going to up the bruschetta game. I mean, if you're tailgating and you're bringing this dish, people that actually might be in for that team might actually join KC. This is a real deal.
2: Not going to happen.
3: It's going to happen. All right, this is an American Wagyu steak. This is a strip steak. We're going to take a little kosher salt. Now, what's great about this, this is a pretty big, it's like a 2-inch cut of steak here. You can salt pretty liberally, all right?
2: Is that a New York strip or a Kansas City strip?
3: Sure is, buddy. Actually, it's both of those things. Kind of the same cut. All right, so we're going to take this and we're going to throw this on our charcoal grill that we've got going here. All we're going to do is we're going to put this on an indirect side. We set up the grill for two-zone cooking. We want this side for searing and we want this side for indirect, all right? So then what you're going to get, the magic of TV.
0: Charcoal, by the way.
3: You get this beautiful steak that appears.
7: Green egg.
3: So we're going to take this off at about 132 degrees or so, and then we're going to sear it. So it gets these beautiful, this beautiful color, this beautiful char. And then we're going to cut this up. All right. And I'll show you that in a sec. Man, let's make some bruschetta. All right. Roma tomatoes. Love them. You can find them anywhere. I'm from Ohio originally. Man, if there's a tomato aisle, it's full of Romas, which is great because they're easy to find. So we use Roma tomatoes. We're going to use a little chiffonade basil. It's a very fancy way of cutting it, which I always do. Right, Mark?
2: Someone else did that for you.
3: I know. It doesn't matter. All right. Calabrian chilies we have here as well. And we have some champagne vinegar. All right, we do a little salt and pepper in here as well, which I love. All right, and that makes our bruschetta. All right, very simple dish to make, but super fun. And it, again, looks like this. You give this a stir. Really fun stuff.
7: Where's
3: so I'm going to show you how to really quickly. What's that? Yeah, the steak comes in really quickly. I'm going to show you this. All right, this is what you get.
0: Okay. Oh,
3: we got the magic of Hollywood again. All right, so what we like to do is toast the baguette with a little olive oil. And we like to smash the garlic, okay? And then what you do is you rub it right when the bread comes off the grill with the garlic. Mm. So you're getting this really beautiful kind of raw flavor as well. And then we're going to, not yet. Okay. Then we're going to take our bruschetta, and we're going to build this, all right, put it right on here. And some beautiful pieces. I mean, guys.
0: That's
3: medium
0: steak.
3: Rare, about 135 degrees or so. And we're going to layer this steak beautifully on here. All right. And what I like to do, too, is take a little bit of Parmigiano Reggiano cheese. Mm-hmm. You take a vegetable peeler, just take the piece of cheese, cut it right off. Nice.
0: Right on top.
3: Right on top.
0: Oh, that's amazing.
3: Wow. Balsamic
0: that's beautiful.
3: Production.
0: That's a pickle.
1: Is it an open-faced sandwich? Looks
3: a little bit
1: like
3: of that.
1: And there.
3: This is what you get, guys.
1: Oh, gorgeous.
4: Open.
5: I'm going with the steak. I think I would go with the steak.
1: Amazing.
2: It's a portable steak sandwich.
3: It's a portable steak sandwich. Yeah.
0: They both look great, guys.
1: We've done it again.
4: Come in the studio, Grill Dads. We need to do this in person next time so we can eat that.
1: Love it. Mark and Ryan.
2: You need a real bite of this.
3: I know. We got to feed you guys on the plaza. Thanks, guys.
4: Those both look great.
1: Guys, thank you so much. If you want those full

0: tastiest segment of the week. We really do look forward every week to this moment. Today, Food Loves Football. For Sunday night's battle on NBC, it's the Colts traveling to San Francisco to take on the Niners.
1: And if you are in need of some delicious game day snack ideas, we got you covered. Katie Lee, cookbook author, co-host of the Kitchen on Food Network, and an all-around great gal.
0: Aw,
1: good to have you.
2: I'm so happy to be here. This feels so good. It's my first time back.
0: Yeah.
2: I know. It's really wonderful. So,
0: anything new in your life?
2: I had a baby. Yeah, she's 13 months old now. I can't believe it went by like that, like everybody says. But we're having such a good time.
1: A pandemic baby.
2: That's right. Yeah.
0: Oh, I love it.
2: It was a good time to have a baby.
0: So what are we making? Are we doing 49?
2: Yes, we're doing 49ers first, okay. And we're going to have a clam chowder dip.
1: Yes.
2: Ooh. Yes, in a sourdough bread bowl, of
1: double
2: course.
1: Yes. Okay.
2: Yeah, very light recipe.
0: Yes, that's fine. That's not what we eat on football
2: games. Yeah, all right, so let's get moving here. Okay. We've got sour cream cheese, white cheddar cheese. If you'll pour in
0: some... Is this creamed corn?
2: Creamed corn, yep.
0: I haven't seen that since the 70s.
2: Okay. Right, and then we've got some seafood seasoning, celery seed, and pepper.
0: I am dumping it.
2: So you can mix all that in.
0: What's this?
2: That's Worcestershire sauce. Okay. So that's just going to kind of richen the flavors.
1: The clams, are those just out of a jar?
2: They're canned clams.
1: Oh, okay.
2: Yeah, I really like canned clams. Okay. I started using them a lot out of my pantry during the pandemic, and I love them.
0: Love it.
2: We've got red bell pepper here. Parsley, we've got smelling some scallions, we've got bacon, we got to have that. Mm-hmm. If you'll give that a good stir
0: for me,
2: I've got the sourdough bread bowl here. Okay. Just cut the top off of it, and then you want to kind of hollow this out.
1: Why?
2: And save it, because that's what we're going to put the dip in.
0: Oh. Now, are we going to bake this so that this cheese melts?
2: Oh, yes, okay. It's going to get all ooey-gooey, melted, deliciousness.
0: How am I doing?
1: It's the worst
2: you do. I think football
3: it's just so
2: food,
3: light,
2: you got to have
3: melted cheese. Yeah. Fair, so I feel like I need a couple of them.
4: This no carb, you know, this is good.
2: No carb left behind, right?
0: You tear it out.
2: Okay, put that in there.
0: The whole thing?
2: Yes, the whole thing.
0: Wow, okay.
2: And then we're going to make a little topping with oyster crackers, because, you know, clam chowder, you got to have some oyster crackers.
1: And what is that?
2: So this is that seafood seasoning in melted butter with some parsley. We're going to pour that in.
1: And the seafood seasoning, Katie, can you just get it from the store?
2: And just brush it around.
0: Oh, I'm brushing the bread.
2: Yes, the bread's going to have it. You just get it. It's like, you know, seafood boil.
1: Oh, that's good.
2: It's good. Like, you like it?
1: Oh, yeah.
5: Are you talking like Old Bay, Katie?
2: Is it what?
5: Something like Old Bay?
2: Yeah, exactly.
1: Oh,
2: exactly.
1: Oh, yeah.
2: Okay. All right, so then we're going to top this with the oyster crackers.
0: Yeah.
2: It's going into the oven, 350 degrees.
0: Here, too.
2: Sure, and save that.
1: You're doing really well with
2: dipping.
1: This.
0: Oh, thank you. I know.
2: You're doing great.
0: I know. No one thought I could do it.
5: She knows which side her bread's buttered.
2: I believe it. All right, into the oven, 350 degrees for about 30 minutes. You leave that off. You're going to bake it just like that. Comes out like
1: it's
2: this.
1: Really good.
0: Yum.
2: Serve it with some potato chips with that extra bread for some dippers.
1: So San Francisco's done. Let's move on to Indianapolis. Here's the thing. I ate bologna when I was a kid. Ooh. I didn't know bologna was back.
2: Oh, bologna never went
5: bologna
2: away.
5: Bologna never went away.
2: Bologna's like the sleeper hit. Bologna. Everybody really loves it. And apparently it's a thing in Indiana. I did some Googling.
1: Oh.
2: All right, so we're doing a bologna and cheese slider bake. These are those Hawaiian rolls. You just slice it. Making a little sauce here with mayonnaise.
0: What's that cheese? I don't
2: yellow
0: know if I've
2: mustard.
0: Ever seen that color cheese before.
2: American cheese.
0: But it looks a little like, I know what American cheese is. It looks a different color.
2: We've got pickle relish.
1: It looks like Kraft
2: sauce.
1: Singles, by the way.
3: That's easy to like.
2: Well, you know, I think American cheese is such a good melting cheese.
0: I like white American cheese. You ever try that?
2: Yeah, you can get that too.
3: Yep.
2: And then just spread this onto all those rolls.
0: Okay. You want me to spread it?
2: Sure, Craig. You want to help me put the bologna on here?
1: So yes,
2: and you're just going to layer it. So you're doing a layer of American cheese and a layer of bologna.
1: Do I overlap?
3: Taste a little bit.
2: Yeah, overlap it.
3: It does have that mustardy.
2: I always loved fried bologna sandwiches when I was a little girl.
0: Oh, my gosh. Me too.
2: White bread with yellow mustard.
0: Yeah, and the way
1: white
0: they fry
1: bread.
0: Up and
1: That's
0: they
1: the
0: get kind of
1: bread we
2: bologna.
1: Had in my house.
2: So good.
5: Well, they haven't invented whole wheat yet.
2: I'm mustard. Straight mustard.
1: That's right. That's
2: great. Guys, do you like the bologna sliders?
4: Yes. It almost tastes like a little mini Cuban sandwich. It has like that kind of Cuban sandwich feel to it. It's great.
2: I can see that.
0: Okay.
2: And then we're going to put that on top, brush it with butter.
1: You love the brushing.
2: Yeah, why not? A little extra butter.
0: This is a messy situation.
1: Katie, we're out of time.
0: Okay.
3: Katie, who do you like in this game?
1: The recipes are on today.com.
3: You want to break down the matchup for the Colts
1: 49ers, Sunday night, here on NBC. Coverage starts at 7 p.m. Eastern.
3: Thank you so much.
2: Have a great weekend.
1: Have a nice weekend.

0: that heavy guitar music can only mean one thing. It's Today Food Loves Football. This morning, it's a matchup of the taste buds, the L.A. Cheeseburger Slider versus the San Francisco Pizza Boulevard Sourdough. Everyone over the tasting table is so happy. We've got Laura Vitale, cookbook author and host of the hit show on YouTube, Laura in the Kitchen. Hi, Laura. Welcome.
1: Hey, thank you.
0: Okay, so let's do sliders first.
1: Yes.
0: So a little ground beef.
1: These are fantastic and so easy, especially in the colder months when you don't want to light your outdoor grill to make sliders. You're going to take some ground beef, although you could use chicken, you could use turkey, you could use any ground beef that you like. Mm-hmm. You're going to brown that.
0: Browning.
1: Once that browns, it becomes just delicious. You're going to add some garlic, some onion, some steak seasoning, and you're going to go ahead and cook that just until the onion is nice and translucent.
0: Okay.
1: And then one of the key tips for me is to add a little bit of cream cheese, because what that does is it acts like edible glue in a way, and it keeps your ground beef from flying up all over the place. Then you're going to take some Hawaiian rolls, really any soft roll that
0: I love the Hawaiian roll, though.
1: Hawaiian
0: so delish. It's like a donut.
1: Especially the slider size. You're going to go ahead and cut them horizontally in half.
0: Okay.
1: You're going to add your ground beef. Top it with the cheese of your choice. Okay. I'm just a fan of American cheese with my burger.
0: Should I be putting it right on the meat?
1: Yes. Okay. You can tear it up if you want to. It makes it go a lot further.
0: Oh, okay. Yeah.
1: And then you're going to make a topping, which consists of some butter, Worcestershire sauce, some Italian seasoning, and fresh garlic. Mm-hmm. And you're going to go ahead and brush the entire top of your sliders with this.
0: Oh, with your sauce. Okay.
1: Yes.
0: Just
1: then
0: the top. Okay, not the bottom.
1: Put it on a baking sheet, cover with foil in the oven 15 minutes. Remove
0: the
1: foil.
0: And it's so good.
2: Friends,
0: what do we say?
2: Oh, my goodness.
1: Isn't it so good?
0: Do you taste that cream cheesy taste? I'm going to try this.
3: Try that.
1: And the pickle with it. And then you can take like a small piece of pickle.
0: Oh, my God.
2: Isn't that amazing?
1: So good, right?
0: That's incredible.
1: They're so much better than outdoor sliders on a grill. I'm going to say that.
0: This is the best thing I've ever tasted.
1: I'm telling you. So now we're going to move on to one of my favorite things, which is like a giant garlic bread that tastes like pizza, and it's phenomenal. You're going to take a sourdough bowl, or really any giant rustic loaf of bread, and you're going to cut it about two-thirds of the way down in both directions, okay? You're going to cut it like so, and then you're going to stuff it. You're going to stuff it with some pepperoni and mozzarella, but before you do that, you're going to make a garlic oil, which is olive oil, garlic, Italian seasoning, a pinch of hot pepper flakes, and you're going to brush this mixture, or I actually think using a spoon to sort of pour it in.
0: Sort of pouring it in.
1: It's so much easier.
0: Okay.
1: And then so once that's brushed,
0: so pour it
1: ready,
0: in, but you want to brush the outside too.
1: Yes.
0: Okay.
1: Once that's ready, you're going to go ahead and take pieces of mozzarella. I'm a tearer because
0: tear.
1: I think it's better that way. And you're going to stuff it. Literally stuff your mozzarella and stuff your pepperoni all over.
0: Okay.
1: Add some freshly grated Parmigiano. Bake it covered 15 minutes, uncovered another 15, 20 minutes. And then when it comes out, it is literally a giant piece of pizza, garlic bread.
2: That is so yumminess.
0: What do we think?
4: Every bite's a little bit different. Let's this one.
1: Every
4: so
1: bite's good. A little bit different.
0: You have to weigh in. Slider versus pepperoni pull apart bread. What do can we? What do we say?
5: This is pretty
6: amazing. I'm going for the pepperoni pull apart.
0: Wow. Really? One slider, one pepperoni. Tie breaking vote.
2: It's so good.
4: I'm going to go with the slider with the pickle.
6: Oh.
0: Yes. Okay, wow.
2: That's how you know it's good.
1: It's
2: you got
1: a must.
6: So yummy.
0: Okay.
1: It's a must.
0: Well, Laura, these are awesome recipes. People really should try these. I swear that's the best slider I ever tasted in my whole
1: life. And it's so easy. And it's so easy.
0: Easy peasy. Okay, you can find these recipes on our website, today.com/food.
7: Mark Anderson and Ryan Fair, the authors of the best grilling cookbook ever written by two idiots. That's the name of the book. They live by and cook by the simple mantra, if they can do it, Lord knows you can. Craig, you're going to be with Mark. Faye, you and I are going to start this off here, so let's get to it.
8: All right.
7: Some chicken tenders.
8: That's right. We're going to do some chicken tenders. These are actually sour cream marinated chicken tenders, but there's your beer. Take your beer.
7: Yep.
8: First thing we're going to do is make our chipotle dip. Really simple. We've got some sour cream in here.
7: Yep.
8: I'm going to put a ton of cilantro in here because I love the stems there. Well, that's maybe too much. Put a little bit of that out. We're going to do some chipotles and adobo sauce. We're going to do a little bit of mayo, all right? And then we're going to put in some lime juice and honey. There we go.
7: Lime juice.
8: Then what you'd normally do, magic of TV, we blend this. There it is. Okay, now we're going to come over. What we're going to do is put our chicken tenders into some sour cream. You want to put a little onion powder in, some chives.
7: Yes, I do.
8: So what we're going to do with this is, by the way, if you want to use turkey, you can do that as well, but we're going to marinate this overnight in sour cream. We're
7: going to
8: take
7: like
8: it, take it out of the fridge.
0: Very juicy.
7: Very juicy. That's why, because it's been marinated.
8: It's a new look I have.
0: I like it.
8: Thank you.
0: Yeah, you're on a journey.
7: That's a step.
8: On that?
2: Don't please.
8: Thank you.
7: Oh, happy belated birthday to Faye, and Mark, your birthday's today, right?
2: Yeah.
7: Happy birthday.
0: Happy birthday. Yeah.
8: All right, so then we're just going to bread these in some panko breadcrumbs after we take them out. All right, going to put these around here.
7: They're going to mayo overnight. And then,
8: overnight,
7: and then
8: marinated. Binder
7: with that. Is that panko?
8: That's panko breadcrumbs.
7: Yep.
8: You can use some other stuff, but panko is really easy to use. Then you're going to take your breaded chicken. You're going to put it right in some hot oil. You want to get your chicken to 165 degrees, safe to eat. You're good to go. You're going to put this out in a big, beautiful tray. Talk about tailgating, Thanksgiving, Christmas, games, whatever you want.
4: So easy.
8: Ridiculously easy and juicy.
3: What are we doing, Mark?
5: All right, now for the better dish. All right, so.
8: Oh, ouch. Every time.
5: Lasagna has one major problem. It's not tailgate friendly. It's an ugly eater, especially if you're working off of a paper plate, right?
3: Yeah.
5: So what we've decided to do is go ahead and make this handheld for football games. So we have meatballs that we cooked on the grill.
3: Yes.
5: Mm-hmm. Oh, nice smoky flavor. So we grab the pasta.
3: Okay. Ooh. We got about 30 seconds.
5: Oh my God. A little sauce. All right, you know what? Let me show you. We're going to roll all this up.
3: Yep. So good. More panko. More oil.
5: Drop it in. More panko in the oil. Now we got to. You got to see what's inside of it.
8: How is it, guys?
9: Try it.
8: It's ridiculous. No, I haven't.
9: Oh, you got to get one.
3: That's beautiful.
5: Look at that.
8: He said
9: handheld.
8: There it is.
9: Dunk it.
8: Oh, my God.
9: Incredible.
3: That's beautiful.
4: It's like a fried
9: dunk. Oh, my God.

0: Matt, you got some classics. Get right in on these ribs.
1: Yeah, man, it's a big Sunday. I think everybody can agree that Nashville and Kansas City are known for having great food.
0: Yes, so for sure.
1: Let's start out. I'm going to put you to work here. Yep. This is a Greek smoked rib. You're putting together a dry rub, so plenty of kosher salt. Then we pick up our Greek ingredients. We've got oregano, crushed red pepper, a little bit of garlic. Kind of the little secret here is you're going to do a little microplane on some lemon zest. That adds a little bit of brightness and acidity to that. Once you get that on, what we're going to do is just liberally season both sides of the ribs.
0: You need to do this a long time, an hour before, if you can, sort of thing?
1: Ideally, the night before, let it set up in the fridge. And then we've got our grill pan over here that's kind of emulating direct heat. We just want to put these on over direct heat. If you're working on a grill, we set up like a two-zone fire, maybe a little bit hotter on one side. If you've got gas or charcoal, push it to one side, flip it on the other.
0: Yep.
1: We're going to put that on for about 15 minutes. That's going to set the rib. Then we move it to indirect heat.
0: Let that
1: inside
0: cook.
1: We're going to cook it low and slow.
0: Low and
1: that
0: slow.
1: Old mantra. So the idea here is we're going to create a little bit of a mop sauce.
0: Uncle Al, how the ribs?
1: We got a little bit of
2: really
1: honey.
2: Nice and tender.
1: And then we've got red lemon vinegar. Traditionally, we're going to use a apple cider vinegar.
0: I love it.
1: We give this a little twirl right here. Yep. We got honey in here. The honey is going to kind of help caramelize these guys.
0: That's going to help the crust.
1: So we just base this over the top, and then you can see what we've got. We don't want a fall off the bone rib that kind of implodes on you. We want a bite off the bone. It goes really well with that cold beverage you got hiding out
0: delicious.
1: Down there as well. So
2: that's good.
1: Kansas City over here.
0: Yeah, we got now, beers over there. Hide your beers from Savannah, everybody.
1: I live in Nashville, so tighten up, man.
0: Our
1: export over the last couple years has been hot chicken,
0: like
1: and so we are taking a little bit of water. And we've got pickle juice.
0: Yep.
1: Pickle juice is great. Use it, save it for pork chops, for chicken, for turkey.
0: Right.
1: We've got a little bit of salt. We spin that up, and we're going to marinate this. We're going to brine it essentially overnight or at least 8 hours. Once that comes out, we'll pat it dry.
0: You want it dry,
1: then we will take a little bit of salt, put it over here. Now, listen, I live in East Nashville. Good hot chicken is good fried chicken.
3: Yeah.
1: But in East Nashville, we're kind of quirky, so we're actually doing this as grilled hot chicken.
0: Love it.
1: So we're going to put it skin down, get it nice and crispy. And then kind of the secret here is that a hot chicken is not like a buffalo-style sauce that has a lot of vinegar.
0: Right.
1: We create a little bit of canola oil. We add brown sugar for some sweetness.
0: Yep.
1: And then our spice comes from the cayenne pepper.
0: Yep.
1: So we're going to add our cayenne. You can dial that up as you want. We can make it mild. We can make it medium. We can make it atomic. We've got a little paprika, and we have black pepper.
0: Ooh,
1: we call
0: good.
1: This, in Nashville, we call this the mud, right? So once it comes out, we're going to take this chicken, again, kind of skin side down. We're going to roll it around in
0: the
1: our mud. We're going to pick up all that delicious seasoning and flavor. Ta-da.
0: Nashville.
1: Put this down.
2: It's not too hot.
1: We'll serve it very classically over a little bit of white bread, some pickles to finish. There you go.
0: Today.com/foods. Where are you going to go to get this recipe?
4: If you are looking for the perfect spread for the big game, we got it here. Joining us is Carolina Santos Nieves. She's the executive chef of American Bar right here in New York, the culinary director of the Grand Tour Hospitality. Chef, what are we cooking up? It smells so good.
5: Oh, my God. Oh, my God. Mm. So we're going to do a French dip.
4: French dip.
5: And then we're going to do, down there, crispy artichokes, fingerling potatoes with a parsley aioli. But first, we're going to start here.
4: Okay, the cut of meat is the most important, isn't
5: it? Very true. This is a filet. We're going to, let's pepper it. Let's
4: pepper
5: season
4: it, salt
5: it a little bit.
4: Okay, and some salt.
5: Yeah, add some salt.
4: Go heavy or
5: yeah,
4: just
5: go heavy, go heavy, go
4: okay,
5: heavy.
4: Okay, like that.
5: Salt. Let's pat it down.
4: Do it on the other
5: let's
4: side.
5: Do it on the other side.
4: I'm with you, like that.
5: Wipe our hand a little
4: wipe
5: bit.
4: Wipe our hands.
5: Okay. Pat it down.
4: Then I take this guy.
5: Put it in there.
4: Right in your cast iron.
5: Yep. So you want to make sure this is pretty hot. Mm. You know, you want to get a nice sear, a nice crust.
4: Okay.
5: Basically, we're going to cook this to medium rare is what I think is ideal.
4: Yes.
5: To like 130.
4: Okay.
5: Right?
4: So you just flip.
5: We're going to flip. So we're going to like, I would say like 2 minutes on each side.
4: Okay, 2 minutes on each side. Yeah. We'll fast forward.
5: Yeah, we'll fast forward, leave it hanging out over here. Over here, we're essentially going to make an au poivre sauce, which is the dipping sauce for this delicious French dip.
4: Okay.
5: And so we have these peppercorns.
4: Yeah.
5: You want to do this?
4: What do you do? You smash them?
5: You're going to smash them.
4: You bang it?
5: You kind of got to, you have fun, There you go. You got it. Yes.
4: Okay.
5: Amazing.
4: It's fun. Okay, now what do you do with
5: all this? So let's grab a few.
4: Okay.
5: And we're going to toss them into this saute pan.
4: Okay.
5: We have a little butter going here.
4: Mm-hmm.
5: So we want to drop those in there.
4: Mm-hmm.
5: Right. Yeah, keep cooking that. You're doing an amazing
4: job. Okay.
5: So we have the peppercorn and the butter here.
4: Uh-huh.
5: We want to add a little whiskey.
4: Whiskey? Does it burn off or no?
5: It does burn off.
4: Okay.
5: We're not going to go do a whole flambe here, but we're going to add a little bit.
4: Okay,
5: we're just going to add a little bit.
4: All right, we're going to,
5: and then we're going to add a little bit of beef stock.
4: Beef stock.
5: We would reduce that.
4: Okay.
5: Then we would add a little bit of heavy cream.
4: Yeah.
5: reduce that as well.
4: All right.
5: And then why not add a little butter?
4: Okay, right? Now.
5: So,
4: should we make our sandwich up?
5: We're making our sandwich.
4: Okay.
5: We got baguette. Mm-hmm. We got butter. Mm. We're going to layer some beef.
4: Yep.
5: We're going to put on some onion, a little cheese. And we
4: look
5: have.
4: Look at that.
5: Sweet.
4: Guys, how is the sandwich? Let's start with the sandwich.
5: So, how are we doing over
4: is it
5: there?
4: Fantastic?
2: This aioli you should bottle.
4: What kind of cheese do you put on?
5: We're doing Swiss, but you know what? You can even do a white cheddar. We would put this
4: Heat it?
5: We heat it.
4: Yeah.
5: We put it in a broiler for 450.
4: And then you dunk it in your special sauce.
5: Go, you got it.
4: Girl,
5: yes.
4: Come on.
5: Yes. What do you think? What do you think? Are you into it?
4: It's insane. We only have a minute.
5: All right. Okay, we're going to go parsley aioli over here.
4: Come on.
5: This is for the crispy artichoke. We have four whole eggs. We have four egg yolks.
4: Oh, my gosh.
5: We'll basically blend that.
4: Mm-hmm.
5: We would turn this on, add a little canola oil or grapeseed oil.
4: Okay.
5: Add a little parsley, keep blending.
4: Now we're going to fry it all up.
5: And we're going to fry it all up.
4: Okay.
5: We would cut these in half, these little guys, which are parboiled in some salt water.
4: That's
5: we're
4: going to
5: add this into some canola oil. Let's be careful here. Ooh,
4: so
5: probably don't do what I'm doing right now.
4: Okay.
5: And
4: okay,
5: some artichokes.
4: And the artichokes. So now you dunk them in the aioli. Is it sick? Wait, I want to try.
3: I want to put it on everything.
4: Oh.
3: Try it.
5: What do you think? What do you think?
4: Yo!

0: back with today. Food loves football. This morning we are joined by award-winning chef and author Sarah Gruenberg.
1: My God,
0: are
1: you
0: pumped?
1: This is amazing.
0: I guess she's pumped. Okay.
1: Oh my God, hello.
0: I love it. All right, what are we making, honey bun?
1: Oh my gosh. So we are making a roasted chicken with so many peppers.
0: Okay.
1: This book is about listening to what your vegetables want.
0: What do you
1: really
0: mean?
1: Like, I actually think that they talk to me sometimes and tell
0: for real?
1: Me, like Sarah, I want to be in this pan.
0: Okay.
1: And I want
0: to be in here.
1: All on top of me.
0: Okay.
1: And all the
0: okay.
1: So,
0: okay.
1: I know. It's a thing.
0: No,
1: but
0: it's cool.
1: Fun. It's fun.
0: I'm with you.
1: All right. So a little olive oil.
0: A little olive oil.
1: Some tomatoes.
0: Yeah.
1: I like to use pepperoncinis because they have built-in acidity and brightness and pop.
0: Are they spicy?
1: No,
0: I can't.
1: No, just
0: they're
1: like
0: not
1: a little Greek kind
0: oh,
1: of style.
0: Oh, yeah. Okay.
1: A little oregano,
0: uh-huh.
1: Some fennel seed.
0: Fennel
1: seed. And the key here is you want to pop your pan right in the oven and get it super hot.
0: Ah, so this would be a hot pan.
1: Yes, throw those peppers
0: in. Dump that
1: in
0: there.
1: Throw it in the oven. And then you get your butcher or your grocery store to do a spatchcock chicken.
0: Spatchcock.
1: So that just basically means you kind of take the backbone out. It's
0: flatten
1: flat.
0: It out.
1: It totally roasts.
0: Yeah.
1: 100%.
0: Okay.
1: Even. Put that right on the peppers. And now your chicken, the juices are going to roast.
0: Did you put,
1: right
0: like, salt or anything on that
1: oh,
0: chicken?
1: Oh, yes.
0: Salt it up.
1: Season it up. Yes,
0: okay.
1: Yum.
0: So you plop it right on top and then back in the oven?
1: Back in the oven. Then we got this, like, beautiful
0: look at
1: golden,
0: that
1: crispy skin. Oh, my gosh.
0: Wait,
1: yes,
0: they're loving,
1: yeah, loving
0: it already.
1: The peppers, looks though, right?
0: Good. Okay.
1: So then, now this is where the herbs are going to come into play.
0: Okay, what herbs
1: we have
0: are those?
1: Rosemary, parsley, lemon zest.
0: Oh, yes.
1: Lemon juice.
0: Come on, girl.
1: And you're going to pour this right over the chicken.
0: That's right on top. After, is this cooked all the way, it's all the way done right now?
1: It is. It's like, it's almost all there. We're just going to let that soak in.
0: Add that on top.
1: And so this is a one pan. Your sauce, your veggies are all in there, yummy, ready to go.
0: Okay.
1: And look at that.
0: Look at that. It looks so,
1: peppers, like
0: come
1: that color.
0: On.
1: That's exactly
0: y'all,
1: what
0: wait,
1: you
0: we
1: want.
0: Gotta ask these guys, what do you think? What's the verdict?
2: I'm eat my broccoli. I'm eating my broccoli right now.
0: Oh my God, it's so good.
1: Potatoes.
0: Is it yummy? How's the chicken? The chicken's really good. Yeah,
3: the peppers are almost better than the chicken.
0: That's really?
1: The whole, that's the whole idea
4: peppers
1: behind the book.
4: Amazing.
1: Is like the peppers add the sweetness and brightness and serve that with some rice or roasted potatoes. You're good.
3: Forget
0: oh my God.
1: Right?
0: Y'all.
1: See?
0: Oh,
1: those
0: wow.
1: are the peppers we're talking, right?
0: So good. You're right. Okay, what's our next
1: Okay, so now. I grew up eating baked potatoes on a weekly basis.
0: Yeah, you
1: my
0: have
1: mom
0: to.
1: And I, that's
0: right.
1: what we do. So my secret is to get them wet, wash and scrub them, and then put the salt right on the potato. And
0: right
1: that
0: on top?
1: Salt sticks to the skin.
0: Oh,
1: okay.
0: Wet.
1: And then you put it right in the oven and roast them on the baking
0: rack.
1: Can
0: I ask you, do you poke it with a fork?
1: No poking.
5: You know what? What? No poking with a fork?
1: No.
0: I thought you did. No poking.
5: No poking.
0: You always pork.
1: No.
0: People say don't do it.
1: So what we want to do is get a really crunchy, crispy potato skin happening.
0: Okay, got it.
1: Okay.
0: How
1: now,
0: long do you bake it for?
1: You bake it for about 25 minutes until they're tender.
0: Okay, then
1: now,
0: what?
1: Broccoli, my childhood favorite vegetable.
0: Okay.
1: Broccoli, leeks, garlic. Saute this in a little bit of butter. This is a great way to get veggies into your potatoes for all the kids
0: leeks
1: at home.
0: Leeks are so good for you.
1: So yummy. So we're going to saute this. And I, you know, the trick here, I like to add a little bit of water, cover it, and that steams and softens the broccoli. Okay. Take that and put it right into the food processor.
0: Okay.
1: Pulse.
0: Okay.
1: White cheddar, a little bit of goat cheese,
0: oh,
1: which adds
0: yum.
1: A little bit of tang. You don't taste goat cheese, but it just adds a little yumminess.
3: These are the best baked potatoes.
0: I mean, and then what?
1: And then cream cheese.
0: Cream cheese.
4: Oh, that's
0: great.
4: Okay.
1: Great ingredient, cream
0: and
1: cheese.
0: And that's the potato.
2: Love a cream cheese.
0: Where's all the skin? Oh, I see what
1: so
0: you did.
1: So you take those roasted potatoes,
0: scoop
1: it out. Add your potato in, and then this is your mixture.
2: And the inside is out of control.
0: That's
1: Thank you.
0: Let's go.
1: All right, so stuff the potatoes up, and then I save a little bit of the broccoli
0: and then what?
1: From the pan
0: yeah.
1: to
0: so
1: put
0: the
1: on top.
4: Yeah.
1: Because
4: oh
1: I love
0: God.
1: To see that broccoli in all its glory.
4: Oh
1: super
4: my
1: excited.
0: Oh, my God.
3: It makes a TV even
4: so
3: healthier.
1: Look at that cheese.
3: Look at that cheese. That's a cheesy potato.
1: Delicious.
0: This is amazing.
1: So good.
0: The potatoes,
1: the best baked
0: potato. Well done. Thank you, Sarah.
2: Cheers.
0: You can find

0: We are back with Today Food Loves Football. I'm joined now by former NFL player turned professional foodie and chef, Tobias Dorzon. Chef Tobias, good morning to you, sir.
1: Good morning. Good morning.
0: I mean, let's just start there. How do you go from pro football player to acclaimed chef? How does that happen?
1: Well, I mean, you know, when you're always eating good food, you know, you end up wanting to see how you can actually cook it. And, you know, growing up in the kitchen with my dad, man, it was just something that it was a great transition for me.
0: I love it. I'm excited about these dishes. We're going to start with the Denver dish first. This is the jalapeno bacon jam burger.
1: And then we'll
0: do the San Francisco dish after.
1: Yeah, so, you know, just let's start off with a little small knife cuts. You know, you want to get your knife, want to get your onions going. Get a good chop going.
0: Okay. I see you use a cast iron skillet.
1: Yep. Use a cast iron. So you go ahead and add your onions.
0: All right. What else do you add in addition to the onions?
1: Add your onions, your garlic, your jalapenos.
0: Nice garlic.
1: Yeah.
0: Okay.
1: You see, you smell that? You got that going?
0: I like that.
1: Yeah.
0: I like that. Okay.
1: So in the pan, you know, we started out with bacon fat that we render from our actual bacon. But if you don't
0: want bacon fat.
1: Yes.
0: That's the secret, boys and girls.
2: That's what that is.
1: If you don't want to use bacon fat, you can always use avocado oil and the high smoke point.
0: No, we're going to use bacon fat.
1: You know, you go ahead and add your bacon to it.
0: All right.
1: Cook that down.
0: And so you cook that down.
1: Yep, cook it down.
0: Is that brown sugar?
1: Brown sugar, man.
0: Oh,
1: gotta have it.
0: Oh, that's the pro tip. What is that there?
1: Apple cider vinegar.
0: All of this goes in the pan. Okay.
1: All of this goes in the pan. Cook it up good. Let that go.
0: How long do you cook that?
1: Cook that down for probably about 15, 20 minutes.
0: All right. And what kind of beef we're using here?
1: Right here, we Angus beef right here.
0: Angus
1: good
0: beef.
1: Angus beef right here. We're going to season it up.
0: Okay.
1: A little bit of salt and pepper.
0: A little salt and pepper.
1: We're going to add the garlic to your actual patty.
0: Why do you do that?
1: Then you want to get your flavor. So your pan cooking up that good garlic flavor in there while it's in the burger, you get that extra crunch and extra goodness in that burger
0: right there.
1: You get your burger, you add your Gouda cheese.
0: You like Gouda, you're a Gouda guy.
1: Yeah, it's a good nutty cheese. You know, you want to get that good flavor from it. You want so many different aspects. You got your brown sugar that's going.
0: Yes.
1: So then you get your nuttiness from your smoked Gouda. You cover that up so you can get your cheese to melt.
0: That's how you get the cheese to melt evenly.
1: Exactly.
0: Okay.
1: And now we're just going to assemble our burger.
0: Toasted bun?
1: Toasted bun, of course. Toasted bun. Get your burger.
0: Uh-huh.
1: Get your lettuce.
0: Yes.
1: Now you add your bacon jam.
0: That's what we made. That's the bacon jam.
2: The jam is bacon jam.
0: You can just eat the jam by itself.
2: Jam.
0: Okay, let's make sure we give San Francisco fans equal time here.
1: Yeah,
0: so this is the bacon jam burger.
1: This is the bacon jam burger.
0: I'm gonna take a bite.
1: Try that. So now we're jumping over here to our avocado mash.
2: Oh, so good. So good.
1: Adding your onions.
0: Oh, yeah.
1: Avocado, you add your garlic, your cilantro.
2: Ooh, all the things.
1: All the good things.
2: All the things.
0: Lemon juice?
1: Lemon juice. We gotta add a little bit of salt and pepper to that.
0: That bacon jam.
2: Isn't that bacon jam?
3: This is so crazy.
1: Okay, ain't it?
0: Man.
1: Yes, sir.
0: So what do you season the shrimp with?
1: We got a little bit of cumin, onion powder, and paprika.
0: That's it.
1: Yep.
0: Just toss it together. Just
1: toss that in there. Get you a good mix.
0: Mm-hmm. Okay. Mm.
2: It's really good.
1: Make sure you got your oil and your garlic in your pan already.
0: Okay. Mm-hmm.
1: Seasoning up.
4: Got a real hot pan.
1: Real hot pan. Real hot.
0: Okay, look at you.
1: You know a little something.
0: Savannah Guthrie had her own cooking show.
4: That's what I learned.
0: Wildly popular cooking show.
1: Stir that in. Let your shrimp get the even color on both sides.
0: What do we have here? What's the story on the
1: Christinis? Nice rice grilled Christinis, but you want something light but still flavorful. Mm-hmm. You get your Christinis, you toast your Christinis up. You top it with the avocado mash that you made earlier.
3: Avocado mash. You can eat this.
2: Try that. Isn't that good?
0: That is good.
2: Oh, my goodness.
0: I like all the different textures.
1: Mm, yeah.
0: You've got your crunchy, you've got your smash.
1: You got to have everything.
0: Chef, well done.
1: Thank you.
0: Who do you like in the game Sunday? Denver, San Fran.
1: Well, you know, Trent Williams is my client, so you know I'm going with the 49ers, man.
0: Smart man.
1: Yes, sir.
0: Smart man. Chef Tobias, thank you so much.
1: Thank you.
0: What's the verdict here, ladies?
2: The bacon jam, avocado smash, so good.
3: So good.
0: For the recipes, as always, today.com/food.
5: We are back with Today Food Loves Football. And here to help you with the menu is Leah Cohen. She's the owner of Pig and Cow and Piggyback here in New York. Hey, girl.
6: Hi, how
5: Oh my God, this is so exciting. Okay, so you're gonna make the ultimate wing.
6: Yes.
5: Okay.
6: We're doing two wings. But okay. This one is a Korean honey butter wing.
5: Yeah.
6: Okay?
7: I already
6: and
7: like
6: so,
7: it.
6: Yeah. So we're gonna start by just seasoning it with some salt and some
7: pepper.
6: Black pepper,
7: okay.
6: And then we have some eggs. And this is gonna help coat everything.
7: Should I?
6: Yes,
7: if jiggle it around.
6: Toss that around.
7: Toss
6: and
7: it
6: we
7: around.
6: Serve this at my restaurant, Piggyback, in
7: okay.
6: Midtown.
7: So you put the egg wash first, and then what?
6: And then we're going to coat it in the flour
7: just
6: mixture.
7: Dump
6: and
7: it in here.
6: Just put it in there, okay. Yes. And so it's flour, potato starch, and baking powder. And
7: potato
6: this gets it
7: starch.
6: Really nice and crispy.
7: Okay, so you roll those around.
6: Roll those around, and then okay. We have some here. And so we're going to fry them.
7: Okay, let's
6: and
7: stick those bad
6: And they're
7: going
6: to get really
7: in.
6: Nice and crispy.
7: How long do you cook those?
6: I cook them for about 5 to 7 minutes, and then I actually turn the heat up really high,
7: okay.
6: And then get them really crispy.
7: All right, let's make your
6: this
7: special
6: is the sauce.
7: Sauce.
6: Okay, so this is the Korean honey butter sauce.
7: Yes.
6: So there's a lot of butter
7: Look.
6: In there, of course,
7: What's
6: and
7: that?
6: A lot of garlic.
7: Garlic. Look.
6: A lot, guys. And then gochujang.
7: Yeah.
6: And then we have some fish sauce. And
7: I'm just going to bite into
6: oh,
7: it.
6: Oh, yeah, go into
7: Yo,
6: it.
7: Yo, how is it?
0: Hold
7: oh,
0: up.
7: My God.
0: Hold up.
7: Ah,
0: breaking news. Savannah likes these.
2: This is good.
8: Hey.
2: Yeah.
6: Great, thank you.
2: Really
6: and then we're just going to toss them in there.
7: Come down.
6: And then
7: we got to go super fast.
6: And then these are the whole wings,
7: mm-hmm.
6: Okay? And then we season them with salt and pepper again.
7: What's the sauce?
6: The sauce is called tebasaki. Mm. It's like an adult version of teriyaki sauce. And we're going to coat these in potato starch. And then we fry them.
7: You fry them
6: or
7: up?
6: Actually, we bake these. These are baked. And you can air fry
7: baked
6: them,
7: wings?
6: Too, which I love.
7: How's
6: yes.
7: the beer? Good? Oh, my God.
6: And then we have the soy sauce.
7: Uh-huh.
6: We have some sugar, some sake.
7: Uh-huh.
6: Because you want a little booze in your sauce.
7: All right, don't worry,
6: vinegar.
7: All good, girl. Okay, we're gonna take
6: okay.
7: a bite. Y'all love it.
2: Oh,
6: and
2: right.
6: we're gonna toss these.
7: You have done a fantastic job.
6: Thank
2: so
6: you. And then
7: Leah,
6: we just top it with sesame.
7: Love you, y'all. These wings are crazy. All right, guys, you can catch those recipes on today.com/heaven/food.

0: Our anchors are done with the food. I mean, the segment's sort of over in one part of the studio over there. That's how good this is. It's Today Food Loves Football. We are back. We got awesome snacks. We've got the dynamic duo, husband and wife, Scott Tassinelli and Angie Rito. They are the chefs and owners of the great Don Angie, one of New York's hottest restaurants. Really great to have you guys.
1: So to start our meatballs, we add a little milk to bread here.
0: We're making something called day old bread. Does it matter?
1: Yeah, it could be anything. This is like torn sourdough. This is called a panade. This is going to add like some moisture to the meatballs.
0: Yep.
1: Absolutely.
0: Do you like the sourdough bread? Is that kind of a first choice?
1: Yeah, I think so. I mean, it has, yeah, it has like a nice depth of flavor in there.
2: And then you're going to wring it out, all the milk.
0: Yep.
2: And you're going to add the bread to ground chicken, and then chorizo.
0: Mm.
2: This is like a Mexican chorizo, so it's really soft, but you could also use the hard chorizo. You just got to grind it up.
0: Yep.
2: Then we're going to add cotija cheese to it.
0: Yes, you are.
2: Some eggs.
0: Eggs.
2: And then our spice mix, which is salt, pepper, cumin, oregano, grated garlic, and dried garlic and dried onion.
0: Okay,
2: put
0: perfect.
2: And then mix it up, you're going to end up with this.
0: Yep.
2: And then Ange is going to, I don't know if you want to scoop some meatballs.
1: Yeah,
0: sure, I'll scoop
1: there.
0: A meatball.
2: So we use one of
0: these meatballs, guys.
2: It works out good. We use one of these because then everybody gets like, you know, all the meatballs are even size, right?
0: Yes, so. Even size. Smart.
1: So this is like a Tex-Mex style meatball. I feel like, you know, Dallas, like the cuisine that stands out there most to us is Tex-Mex.
0: Right. All right, so we're going to squeeze some meatballs there. That's really not
1: nice,
0: so hot.
1: Nice.
0: That's
2: well,
0: okay.
2: Then you got to do a quick roll off.
1: Yeah, you know.
0: Okay.
2: You know, that's right.
1: There you go.
0: And then those cook for how long?
2: It's about like 15 to 20 minutes until they're golden brown in about a 350
0: pretty quick
2: oven.
0: Yeah. Yeah, it's chicken. All right, so we're making what is this a sauce to go
1: so
0: with it?
1: So this, yeah, so this is like an herbed labneh. It's like a thick yogurt. It sort of is like a cooling element that's gonna pair well with the spicy meatballs. Mm-hmm. So we have the labneh here. We have a little bit of salt, sugar, oregano.
0: That's going into what? What is the base of that?
1: This is labneh. It's like a thick
2: yogurt.
0: Like a Greek
1: basically.
0: Yogurt.
2: Yeah.
1: Yeah.
0: Okay.
1: Some lime juice, some grated garlic.
0: Greg, you're right over there? Yeah.
3: He's laughing at me.
1: That was a good start.
0: I just wanted to ask you a question while your mouth was full. I don't need the answer.
1: And mix this up. And then this is going to be the base of our meatballs here.
0: Yep.
1: And we just add a little bit of fresh scallion and cilantro on top there.
0: So. All right. That is the Cowboys. Good luck to the Cowboys. Let's go to Philly.
2: What
0: were you guys thinking?
2: Philly's famous for cheesesteaks, but also famous for the roast pork sandwich.
1: It's a lesser known, you know, like Italian-American dish there that's super popular.
0: Right.
2: Roast pork provolone and broccoli rabe.
0: So you were like, let's take some of those elements and just make nachos.
2: Correct.
1: Why not?
0: Love it.
1: Yeah.
2: So we're going to do a pork shoulder. You could use bone in or bone out. This is bone in, I believe. We're going to sear it in a pan.
0: Yep.
2: And then we're going to take it out after we get it golden brown. And to that fat from the pork shoulder, we're going to add onions, sliced onions. And then we're going to put in our spice mix here. So for this one, it's oregano, thyme, fennel, and chili flakes.
0: Mm-hmm.
2: Keep chopped going. Garlic.
0: Yep. Here's the meatball.
2: And tomato paste. We're going to cook that out for a few minutes till the tomato is cooked.
0: Great meatball.
2: Then once the tomato paste is cooked, we're going to add white wine.
0: Yep.
2: Reduce that down.
0: I got you.
2: Add chicken stock.
0: Got it.
2: And then we're going to take the pork shoulder and we're going to put it into a slow cooker. It's going to go in the slow cooker. We're going to pour this mixture right on top of it.
0: Right.
2: The best thing about making this...
0: I love that you can do this inside. You don't have to do like a green egg smoking situation.
2: Yeah, I mean, you do inside.
0: You know, this is just easy.
2: Yep. The best thing about this, you're done. Put it on high, four hours.
0: 4 hours. That's
2: drink
0: not even
2: some beers,
0: that long.
2: Watch the game, that's it. And
0: great.
2: Then Angie's going to show the broccoli rabe.
0: Okay.
1: So I have some garlic here. I'm going to add my rabe. Season it with a little salt.
0: Beautiful.
1: Once this is cooked, we like to finish it off. We have to cook it for like 6 to 7 minutes to get it like super wilted.
0: Mm-hmm.
1: Once this is finished, we like to finish it off with a little fresh lemon juice.

0: Packers. Our friend Katie Beagle's here with some great food to go. Katie, always good to see you. Happy holidays
1: to
0: you.
1: See you too. Happy holidays.
0: Love the sweater.
1: Thank you.
0: Matches Kansas City. Are you pulling rank here? You're going KC?
1: Well, I was thinking more holiday, okay. But you know, I guess I am
0: I don't
1: in
0: know.
1: Theme.
0: A little biased.
1: Well, I do really love ribs, and Kansas City is famous for their barbecue. Mm-hmm. While I don't have a smoker at home, I love to make ribs in the oven. So this is a really
0: I love you're
1: great
0: doing
1: way
0: this
1: to
0: because
1: do
0: I do have a smoker at home, and it's so intimidating. I would mm-hmm. love to know how to do it without using
1: this
0: it.
1: This is so easy. So Kansas City typically has a dry rub. I've got some chili powder here.
0: Cheers, everybody, I've Willie.
1: Cheers. I've got celery seed, salt, pepper, paprika, cayenne, dry mustard, onion powder, garlic powder.
0: Cayenne better than Caillou.
2: That's right. Oh, yes.
0: Whiny spice.
2: Little inside.
3: Whiny
2: I like that.
3: Whiny spice. Yeah. That's funny.
1: All right. Mix that together.
0: This
1: and
0: is
1: then
0: your
1: we're
0: rub.
1: Just going to sprinkle it over.
0: No olive oil, no binder. Just
1: no,
0: let it rip.
1: No, you don't need it. There's plenty of fat in there. And so you're going to use your hands to rub it in. And then the ticket is to really wrap this tightly in foil.
0: Okay.
1: You're going to put it in the oven, 500 degrees for 20 minutes, then turn it down to 250.
0: Wrap the whole tray, just this?
1: No, wrap the ribs.
0: The ribs, okay.
1: Wrap the ribs themselves. So these are spare ribs. They take a little longer, 2 to 3 hours to mm-hmm. take to cook until they're falling off the bone. If you were doing baby backs, about an hour and a half. So now we're going to make our barbecue sauce. Mm-hmm. Kansas City is a tomato-based barbecue sauce mm-hmm. and usually has some molasses, which we have. So I'm using ketchup.
3: You have done Kansas City justice.
0: So good.
1: Did I do okay?
0: Wow.
3: You did.
1: You know, I always get nervous making barbecue because people in their areas are so particular about it. Mm-hmm. So I know I'm going to find out on Twitter.
3: I'm from Kansas. I'm a Kansas City snob. This is delicious.
1: All right, great.
0: Okay.
1: Thank you.
0: Seal of approval from
1: Thank
0: Chanel.
1: Thank you. Woohoo! Yeah. All right, so ketchup goes in.
0: I'll stir that
1: for me.
0: Gotcha.
1: And I'm going to add to it some chicken broth.
0: Mm-hmm.
1: And we've got some molasses here. That's the good stuff.
2: Oh.
1: Adds so
0: much. So the ribs are in the
1: flavor.
0: Oven, right?
1: Ribs are
0: at
1: in the
0: what?
1: Oven.
0: Say the temps again. I'm wondering.
1: 500 for 20 minutes.
0: Hot for 20.
1: Yeah,
0: oh, okay.
1: And then turn it down to 250.
0: Got it.
1: Brown sugar. Oh. I want this to be nice and sweet. And we're going to balance that out with some apple cider vinegar. And we've got some Worcestershire sauce.
0: And this is really where the difference is between a Kansas City style rib or a North Carolina style rib. It's in this
1: the
0: barbecue sauce.
1: Yeah. And then all the spices.
0: All
1: go
0: the
1: in.
0: Things. Yep.
1: Yeah. So let that cook down and get thick.
0: Yeah. Got a nice little kick to it.
1: You like it?
3: Yeah.
1: Oh,
0: and
1: so
0: sweet.
1: I'm so happy.
3: Very, very good.
0: Okay.
1: All right. So after those ribs come out of the oven, you're going to finish them either under the broiler or on the grill by painting them with a little bit of that sauce, and all the sugar that's in there mm-hmm. is going to get nice and crispy mm-hmm. on your ribs mm-hmm. and give you that great crust.
0: When you say finish it, is the internal temperature when you pull it out of the oven not to eating temp
1: no,
0: yet?
1: No, it is. It is totally to eating
0: but
1: temp.
0: But this is just a little
1: is
0: sear.
1: Just to make it have that
0: crispy.
1: Good crispy
0: gotcha.
1: Thing.
0: Little
1: yeah.
0: glaze.
1: Yeah, so gives it that little extra something something.
0: Yep, okay. Wow.
3: Wait till
1: right.
3: you try it.
2: Go in.
1: God,
2: yeah,
1: we'll
2: wow.
1: decide
2: yeah,
1: how
2: yeah.
1: you like
2: Go
1: it.
2: Go in there, baby.
1: In there.
2: Good?
1: Oh,
2: Delicious. Yeah. Fantastic.
3: Great.
2: Well,
3: so good.
1: And okay. then Green Bay wow. Packers, Wisconsin,
2: yeah.
1: cheese, of course.
2: Cheese head.
1: So we're going to make some cheese soup. This is a really nice light dish.
0: Okay. All right. About to say.
1: Okay, cheese. So I've got some butter going here. And I'm going to add my mirepoix to it. So that's just celery, carrot.
4: Awesome. Carson's picking sides.
1: And onions.
0: Wow. Yeah.
1: Yeah, who are you rooting
0: well,
1: for?
0: Well, Siri went to college in Wisconsin, so I feel like for the family, I should
1: sure.
0: Yeah.
1: Badgers. And then I'm going to add some thyme and a bay leaf to it. And you're just going to let that cook down, let those vegetables get nice and tender. It takes about 10 minutes.
0: Mm-hmm.
1: And then add to it some flour.
0: Yep.
1: And that's going to be our thickener. And a little bit of sweet paprika. And that's going to help give some color to our soup.
0: I asked you a question backstage when I saw the big vat of beer cheese soup. I said, how long before this soup seizes and just becomes like cement? And that's not necessarily the case. It doesn't.
1: It doesn't because we've got some white wine going in.
0: See, now, the acid from the white
1: acid
0: wine
1: will help. Yeah. And so typically this is made with beer, but I'm a wine drinker, so I use wine.
0: All right, well,
1: and then
0: not
1: some milk. Yeah, add it right in there. Sure. Why not? And then you're going to let that simmer.
0: Oh, we got to go.
1: And
0: my
1: then,
0: God. How's the soup, guys?
1: All the garlic really that goes in.
0: All the things.
1: The bacon,
0: all the additive things.

0: you know what that music means. We're back with Today Loves, Today Food Loves Football. Epic matchup coming your way Sunday night right here on NBC. Dallas Cowboys taking on those undefeated San Francisco 49ers. And if you are looking to take your game day spread to the next level, you've come to the right place this morning. This is Elizabeth Poet. She's a seventh generation cattle rancher. She stars in the hit cooking show, The Ranch Table, over on Magnolia Network. And she is out with her debut cookbook. There it is, Ranch Table. Congratulations.
1: Thank you so much.
0: My friends are already scarfing down
1: your
0: food.
1: Yes, good.
2: I've never tasted anything like this.
3: Heaven.
1: Oh, yeah. Good.
0: So
1: yes.
0: Let's,
1: wow.
0: So I'm all let's, about the food. I guess we should probably start with the casserole.
1: Yeah, we're going to do a chili relleno casserole. This is super simple. All my cooking is very, very simple, easy to do, especially for a big crowd.
0: Okay.
1: So we are roasting these chili peppers. If you don't want to roast the chili peppers, you can just buy them from a can. But these are awesome. I just usually just roast them. Put them in a bag, steam them. You can peel them, and then add them in. Really delicious.
0: Okay.
1: So easy.
0: So this first dish that we're making is called a what?
1: A chili relleno casserole.
0: Okay.
1: So, you know, love chili rellenos, but this is a casserole because it's so much more easier. So let's do it.
0: Savannah loves a casserole.
2: Yeah. I love a one-pot meal.
1: I know, right?
2: Yeah.
1: Yes, exactly.
2: Casserole.
1: I'm not, look, I'm busy.
0: Yoker,
1: we don't need a lot of dishes.
0: There's a yolk in there.
4: No. Hey.
0: There's a yolk in there.
4: So what?
0: No, joke yolk.
2: Joke
0: yolk.
4: Oh.
0: That's the first time one
1: look
0: of,
1: at that.
0: Wow. That's a first.
4: Maybe it wasn't
2: we
4: that good.
2: We all missed it. Yeah.
1: Okay.
4: Everybody
1: so
4: missed it.
1: We got Poor 12 eggs.
2: Stay focused, Elizabeth.
1: I'm going to. Come on, everyone.
4: Focus.
1: Focus. Let's make some food.
0: Heavy cream?
1: Yeah, we're putting heavy cream, heavy a little cream. Salt, a little pepper. Boom. Done.
0: All right.
1: We're moving on. I have some tomatoes. What we're going to do is just do some layering.
0: We're going to build.
1: We're going to build.
0: We're going to build.
1: Well, oh, that's a spoon. So let's use a spoon and not my finger.
0: So those are the chilies that you roasted.
1: These are the chilies that I roasted. Okay. Again, you can just use chilies that are from a can just to make it simple if you don't want to roast them. But you add that, a little bit of cheese.
0: What kind of cheese you got there?
1: This is a Monterey Jack. Okay. Super delicious,
0: right.
1: Easy.
0: So
1: and then we're going to layer all of that.
0: How long are we going to bake that?
1: So once we layer it, then we're going to move in and take this. Excuse me. I'm going to need this. We're going to then pour all of this all over and bake this at 350 for about 45 minutes.
0: That's pretty easy.
1: Boom. Done.
2: Very.
0: Done. I could actually do that.
1: We move on. We have this delicious taste it.
0: Right,
1: chili relleno casserole.
0: I'm going to taste this.
1: Has a little bit of that chili taste.
2: It's good.
0: So this
2: good.
0: Fried chicken.
2: Nachos or something, too.
1: Uh-huh. Yeah.
0: This fried chicken that you're about to make here.
2: Oh, my gosh. Mm.
1: Fried chicken. This is my favorite. I love it.
0: She travels with her own honey. She walked in.
2: Oh, wow.
0: The honey bottle.
1: I brought the honey from the ranch for you guys.
2: We have to hear every step because this crust is otherworldly.
1: Yes. It's so good. So we're going to brine this chicken because the thing about fried chicken is you want that moisture in the chicken. You want that flavor. So I make a brine. I put some lemon juice, water, salt, a little bit of, what is this, rosemary. And a whole bunch. I literally just throw in those.
0: And how long do you brine your chicken?
1: Well, I want to say about 2 hours or overnight. Sometimes I love to just do it overnight because then you don't even need to think about it. And, you know, it's ready in the morning.
0: All right.
1: So this is the chicken. Here's the brine all ready to go. We pour that in, let that sit for, you know, as long as you can.
5: Again, could the brine be cooled before you pour it?
1: Yes, you want to make sure you get it nice and cold. And let it brine.
2: Okay.
1: So that's great.
0: Now this looks like it might be part of the secret.
2: This is it.
0: This is
2: insane.
0: What's the sauce? What's the seasonings?
1: So we have all sorts of really delicious seasonings. There's chili powder. There's paprika. There's salt, pepper. It's very simple though.
0: Okay.
1: But the secret really is
2: what?
1: This is the place where a double dip is a good thing. This is a double dip situation.
0: You dredge twice.
1: I dredge twice.
2: Is it just flour?
1: There's flour and all sorts
2: How
1: of yummy
2: is it
1: spices.
2: So crunchy.
1: It's crunchy.
2: And then what are you dredging in? Is that
1: dip.
2: Milk or buttermilk
1: we
2: or what?
1: Throw it in. This is a buttermilk.
2: Okay.
1: You throw it in and then you go
0: back in.
1: Again.
0: You go back
1: double
0: in.
1: Dip. Back in. It's a double
0: dry,
1: dip.
0: Dry, wet, dry.
2: You dredge,
1: and that
2: you dredge
1: is good.
2: Again.
0: All right, we got 30 seconds
1: left. Okay, great.
0: So what kind of oil do you use?
1: We're just using canola oil, frying it up.
2: Please try.
1: Again,
0: you don't have to tell me.
1: Adding in some honey on top and boom. You
2: have
1: a
0: man. Oh,
2: get ready.
1: So it's all in the cookbook.
2: Get ready.
4: Look at that.
3: That's the best fried chicken I think I've ever had.
2: I know, it truly
0: just
2: is. I don't know how you got the crust that way.
3: Uh-huh.
2: It's
0: well
2: got to be
0: done.
2: A technique.
0: Well
1: great.
0: Done.
1: Thank
0: Congratulations
1: you
0: on the
1: so
0: cookbook.
1: Thank
5: like
1: you.
5: A fried
0: Congratulations on wiring the audience.
1: I know. It's heaven. Heaven in a bite.
0: By the way, Elizabeth's cookbook is called The Ranch Table.

0: with today. Food loves football, and this morning we're celebrating Hispanic heritage with some fun twists on some game day favorites. And to do it, we flew in James Beard Award winner Rick Martinez himself. He's the best-selling author of Mi Cocina. It's an ode to the flavors of Mexico. Chef Martinez flew in from Mexico just for this, so thank you for doing that. One of the things I've always enjoyed about your approach to cuisine is you want to make sure folks understand that the food of your people, it ain't just quesadillas and tacos.
1: Amen. No, that's exactly it. And the thing that I love about football food and what I wanted to really try here is bringing in what we know and are familiar with in the U.S., but incorporate some Mexican twist to it.
0: So this weekend, Sunday night, we've got the Steelers taking on Carson's Raiders, coming off that nasty loss. Steelers coming off their first victory of the season. So it should be a pretty good game Sunday night on NBC. So let's start with, I guess we'll start with the corn fritters for which team?
1: For the Steelers.
0: All right.
1: All right. So what we're going to do is we're going to make some Mexican street corn or esquites. So I've got some poblano. We're going to throw in some onion, some garlic, lots of garlic.
0: What is this?
1: That is chili de árbol. That is basically a little bit of powdered fire.
0: Powdered fire.
1: Powdered fire.
0: Be careful with that.
1: Exactly.
0: Powdered fire.
1: So we're just going to saute this up.
0: Okay.
1: And then when this gets a little bit soft, we're going to add some corn. And you can use fresh corn.
0: Or frozen. Season,
1: or frozen, okay. Or canned.
0: All right.
1: You just want to make sure that you drain it really, really well. We're going to throw in some cilantro and a little bit of parsley or oregano.
0: Okay.
1: And just let this go.
0: We want to cook. Smells good. Smells amazing.
1: We want to cook that down until it like gets nice and toasty, which we got to swap right here.
0: Okay.
1: And now we're basically going to make a hush puppy batter. So we've got cornmeal, flour, salt, sugar, baking powder, got some melted butter, an egg.
0: What is this? Just
1: buttermilk.
0: Buttermilk.
1: Yeah.
0: Buttermilk.
1: Yeah. Got to have a little tang in there.
0: You keep working. I'm going to taste.
1: All right. So I'm just going to like stir this up, mix this all together. Those, I have to say, I love those. Those are so good. I used to work.
0: These are delicious. It's hush puppies with corn.
2: This is so happy.
0: Can't go wrong with hush puppies and corn.
1: You love it?
2: Love. You don't even know. So good.
0: So you mix the corn with the hush puppy batter.
1: Yeah. So this is basically Mexican street corn. We're going to throw that in. We're going to fold this into the batter. Make sure you don't really overwork it. Just make sure that it's like all nice and evenly incorporated. And then we have this, which is my batter. We have hot oil. One of my favorite tricks is using an ice cream scoop. I think ice cream scoops, they're great for cookies, meatballs, hush puppies. So
0: Ice cream.
1: Oh, yeah, that.
0: Yep.
1: So you just want to take a scoop and then just carefully drop it in.
0: All right.
1: And this makes perfect size
0: hush
1: puppies.
0: How long roughly do you cook that?
1: These will be about 4 minutes.
0: Let's move down. I want to make sure we get to this Frito pie that it looks like the tasting table is thoroughly enjoying.
1: Excellent.
2: We're inhaling, Greg.
3: This is our kind of football food. Okay. And the Raiders
1: win
3: tonight.
1: So this is a quick al pastor sauce. You can use this for shredded chicken. You can use it for pork. Basically what we're going to do, we've got some chicken stock simmering here.
0: Okay.
1: We're going to throw in some chili guajillo, which are dried Mexican chilies.
0: Okay.
1: They're pretty mild.
0: Is it easy to find?
1: Yeah, this guajillos are pretty much in every grocery store.
0: Okay.
1: This is achiote paste. If you can't find this, you can sub in tomato paste. That's totally fine. Got some orange juice.
0: Okay.
1: For a little heat, we've got some smoked jalapenos or chili morrita, which I adore. Salt, garlic, obviously.
0: What's that last?
1: And this is a little agave syrup because we need a little bit of sweetness.
0: And could you just use rotisserie chicken here?
1: This is rotisserie chicken.
0: Oh, great.
1: Yeah. So we're going to bring that to a boil. Once this gets soft, about 20 minutes later, we're going to puree it in a blender. We will get this sauce.
0: Comes out looking like that.
1: Comes out looking like this.
0: Okay.
1: And this, we're just going to add into our rotisserie chicken.
0: Oh, okay, easy enough.
1: Yep.
0: I love the presentation.
1: I know.
4: Look at this. It's so cute.
2: It's so
1: and we can do individual Frito pies, which, you know, is pretty traditional, but if you're having a big game day party, Go to Costco, get the giant bag of Fritos, cut it down the middle, and make a big centerpiece.
3: Awesome.
0: So that could serve as a centerpiece, and eventually you just start to eat all
1: Exactly. I mean, this would serve one for me, but, you know. Chef, if you get the big bag.
0: We'll take our queso seriously.
2: What are you doing with your queso?
1: This is the most amazing queso ever.
2: What did you do?
1: So this is basically all my favorite things. You've got a really nice chili con queso with taco meat, pico de gallos, guacamole, sour cream. Mix it all together.
2: Chef, what's your cheese? What cheese did you use?
4: What cheese is
1: You can use a cheddar. I try and use like a mild to a sharp cheddar. You don't want anything too sharp or it'll break up. Mm. So just use cheddar, Colby, any kind of a good melted
2: meat on the bottom.
5: It's so good.
0: Chef, well done.
5: I got to
1: thank you so much.
0: Thank you for coming in from Mexico. And I feel like these are actually approachable. Like we can actually make these.
1: Totally. So, yeah.
0: Thank you. Again, this is Chef Marquez.
4: That is unbelievable.
0: Justice, you want these recipes.
4: Like ground beef underneath all of that.
0: No.
1: Yes. Mix it all up.
4: I didn't know that.
1: Yeah.
4: I need a do-over.

0: You know what the music means. We're back with Today Food Loves Football. And this morning we are cooking up not one but two great game day treats to serve during Sunday night's game. That clash between the Bills and the Bengals should be a fantastic matchup. And bringing the flavor this morning, two-time James Beard nominee, Tiffany Derry. Tiffany is the owner of Roots Southern Table and Roots Chicken Shack in Dallas, Texas. Welcome.
1: Thank you.
0: Welcome.
1: I'm excited to be here. I see.
0: They've already started. They've started. Let's start with the wings.
1: These are like all classic. This is what it's about, bringing flavor. So you can take wingettes, essentially, when we cut them, right?
0: Okay.
1: And then we're going to put some salt. Some pepper. Oh, you look like you're ready to get in there. Here we go. Give me some Creole seasoning.
0: Yes, ma'am.
1: Because, you know, I'm from the South, baby.
0: Yes, you are.
1: And then we're going to add some flour as well. So that flour is going to really help crisp it up, give it some texture. That seasoning got him already.
0: It got my nose.
1: It's Creole. That's some flavor. Oh, hold on, hold on. He said he was ready. All right, so I'm going to do two ways. So we're going to, here, have a sip of some beer. That'll help you out.
0: You know what, Tiffany? You know me well. You know me well.
2: You're putting it in the air fryer?
0: It's an option.
1: We're
0: going
1: to do an air fryer option because, honestly, it gets so crispy. Mm-hmm. And for those who like a traditional wing, go ahead and get it going in the fryer.
0: Okay. So what kind of oil do you use?
1: So this is canola. So what we want to use is something that has a high smoke point.
0: Okay.
1: And not all oils have it. You heard that Texas accent about the
0: carbs? I did. I'm from South Carolina, so I could appreciate
1: that.
0: Wait,
1: my mama said I better have my TV voice going.
0: Let me ask you, air fryer versus traditional frying. Do you have a preferred method?
1: I mean, if I'm looking for crispiest, I'm going to go with the fryer.
0: Okay.
1: If I'm feeling like, you know, I need to take it easy today, and I don't want to mess with all of this oil, and I don't want to do all of that, then I'm going air fryer. It's no problem. You're still going to get all the flavor.
0: All right.
1: Okay, so we're going to do some garlic parmesan wings. We need to start it with a little butter.
0: Always start with butter.
3: Always.
1: Some garlic, because it has to be fresh garlic. Don't give me no tube of water.
0: More Creole seasoning?
1: Give it to me.
0: All right.
1: We got our Creole in there. We're going to put a little Parmigiano in there. Boom, boom, boom. Give me some parsley.
0: Yes, ma'am. Mm-hmm.
1: What about a little salt?
0: A little salt. A little
1: and pepper.
0: All right. Okay.
1: Well, you in there. I like it.
0: Okay.
1: So you can smell that instantly.
0: You can.
1: Mm-hmm. Garlic, Parmesan. Mm-hmm. Give it a little toss.
4: You could put that on fries, too, Chef.
1: Oh, my God. You are talking my language.
0: How is it good?
5: You got to try.
4: Oh, it's delicious.
5: Fred,
4: this is so good. The flavoring's
1: good. I like it because it's still light, and it's still crispy. You get tons of flavor.
4: Yeah, it's not candy.
1: And you don't need to have all the hot sauce.
0: Nope. That's a good wing.
1: Okay.
0: That's a really good wing. Well done.
1: Here we go. This is what we got going on for Buffalo, right?
0: Okay.
1: Right. Now let's move on over to Cincinnati.
0: Yeah.
1: All right. All right.
0: What
1: so
0: are we
1: we're going to make Cincinnati-style chili. Have you ever had Cincinnati-style chili?
3: Like your chili three-way.
1: That's it. Okay, so what we're going to do is onion.
0: Onion.
1: We're going to add in our ground beef.
0: Ground beef.
1: Okay, now this is about as much as you're going to see of normal.
0: Okay. Oh, that's just, here's a secret ingredient.
4: Uh-huh. What is it?
3: Chocolate.
0: Chocolate.
1: It is
5: what?
1: Chocolate.
5: Wait, what?
3: It's like a mole. It's like a mole.
1: I'm telling you. Now, let me get there.
3: Oh. Sorry.
1: So that is the idea. So if you're thinking like mole, right?
0: Yes,
1: cinnamon, sugar, brown sugar, Worcestershire, there is some smoky paprika, allspice. All of that goes
0: all
1: in.
0: All of it goes in the chili.
1: Goes in. Get it going.
0: What else? What is this here?
1: Give me a little stock.
0: A little stock, okay.
1: So if we were at home, we would brown this chili. We would make it, tomato paste. You need that richness. And then
0: a little brown
1: sugar. Brown sugar for the sweetness. Mm-hmm. Now, this isn't supposed to be sweet. It's supposed to be balanced. And you can't forget the Worcestershire.
0: Oh, that's right. Sorry.
5: Okay.
1: Get that going. Mix it all up. Add your dark chocolate.
0: So we got about 30 seconds left.
1: And
0: so
1: you're going to do tomato, and you're going to do stock, and then you're going to come over here, and you are going to make that dog. So here, you can grill it, you can fry it, you can do a little chili.
3: That's it.
0: What's the word?
3: That's a good dog.
4: That is a good dog.
1: So good.
4: It's a good thing we're running the marathon this weekend. we're not.
3: No. But we're going to watch.
0: Well done, Tiffany.
1: Thank you.
0: Well done.
5: Great job, Tiffany.
1: Thank you.
4: Excellent.
0: You know where to go for the recipes. Today.com/food.

0: We're back with Today Food Loves Football. It is week two of the young NFL season. Division rivals, the Miami Dolphins, who looked absolutely amazing last week, taking on the New England Patriots Sunday night right here on NBC.
1: Oh, it's going to be a tough game for the Patriots, but we'll see. We've got some good food at least, great recipes while you watch the game. Our friend, cookbook author Alex Cornicelli is here, wrote a cookbook with her daughter Ava. It's called Cook It Up.
2: How old is Ava? Cool. Yes.
3: That's cool. How old is your daughter?
2: She's 16.
1: Wow, she's an author now?
2: Yeah.
1: What did she contribute to the book?
2: Oh, my God, over half the recipe.
1: That's amazing.
0: It made its debut on the New York Times bestseller list.
1: Wow.
2: Yes. I love how you just added that in. This is my,
0: I'm your hype man.
2: You are my full hype man.
0: You're going to start with the steak?
1: My 16-year-old's still asleep right now.
2: Yes.
1: Your 16-year-old's a New York Times bestselling author.
2: Yeah, no, my daughter's probably asleep now that she's an author. She's like, I don't have to get up anymore.
1: What are you doing for the Dolphins? I see you've got some seasoning going on.
2: I love how you make it for the Dolphins. Because you want your
1: this is the Miami table.
2: Win. Okay, so little oil and vinegar on some sliced up cabbage, salt. Let it sit for hours.
1: Yeah.
2: Let that vinegar soak in. Salt.
1: Did you wear that sweater knowing you were going to do cabbage? Are you matching the cabbage on
2: you
1: purpose?
2: You know I coordinate
1: You're
2: my
1: so
2: food
1: good.
2: My whole life.
1: You're so,
2: so
1: good.
2: So salt and chili
1: oh,
2: powder,
1: sound.
2: Hanger steak.
1: Oh, yes. That's the sound of angels singing.
2: It really is. And then we come down here and we just build it. Literally, we're going to do a little mashed avocado on a corn tortilla.
1: Corn's a good tortilla for this, right? Better than flour?
2: I like them both, but I'm team corn.
1: For this application, I like corn better.
2: You do.
4: Corn.
1: This little taco here.
2: Right? Then, so the avocado on the bottom is like nature's glue. And then we get into just a little steak on top.
1: I mean, you can't beat
0: Come
1: this.
0: On.
2: The cabbage with that vinegar. Little lime
4: this
2: to finish.
4: Salt.
1: Yeah.
2: And that's
1: Fantastic.
2: So easy.
1: Like a little street food and so delicious.
2: Yeah, snackable.
1: All right, come on
0: and
1: down.
0: Let's talk about these chicken sandwiches, Chef.
2: Yes. So the chicken
0: looks like
2: sandwich.
0: You kind of pounded them out a little bit.
2: Yeah, cutlets. And you can usually get them. Look, he's already eating. I love that you're like, I can't stop eating.
0: I don't mess
1: our tasters are here. How are the tacos?
3: Oh, my God. Oh.
1: They good, Al?
5: Hey, Craig.
2: So good.
5: Craig.
2: So good. I'm so glad. And then in the egg.
5: No, still there. Still there.
2: Little egg. I love how literally I'm like by myself here because they're all eating.
3: Yeah.
1: Well, Ava should be here, but she's sleeping.
2: Yes, she's at home writing the next cookbook.
0: Panko?
1: All right.
0: Just little panko crumbs there?
2: Panko, but I'm glad you asked because I mix in some of those old school plain bread crumbs.
1: Ooh, I like that.
2: So you get like the big
1: ooh.
2: And
1: I miss
2: small
1: the old school
3: texture.
2: Panko
3: and bread.
2: Yeah, remember when there was like only one kind of breadcrumb to get?
1: And then it was in the cylinder.
2: Right in the hot oil like this, frying, bubbling on both sides. Mm. It's not a how do I know when it's done because it's just, you know.
0: You just know.
2: Like, look at it.
0: You just know.
2: It's got like a built-in indicator.
0: Tell me about this sauce here. What are you making? Is that just regular old-fashioned mayonnaise to start?
2: Yes, and God's nectar, garlic powder.
0: Garlic powder. God's nectar.
2: It's just really, it's just sitting there on your shelf waiting to be Beyonce. Mm-hmm. That's what I feel. And then a little bit of red wine vinegar and a little hot sauce. And if you don't like it spicy, don't
0: like
2: add it.
0: I like it spicy. I like it spicy.
1: When you use garlic powder versus garlic salt?
2: Well, I like the garlic powder with sauces because we're going towards ranch dressing, Caesar dressing, and you want that kind of gloriously trashy pizzeria garlic taste.
0: Trashy.
2: Right?
0: How do we...
2: Like
0: how do we?
2: A born natural cook here we've got.
0: How do we build it, Chef?
1: It's neglect.
2: So we're going to build little mayo.
0: That's your sauce that you made.
2: Yeah, will you put the cutlet right on here for me?
1: I love this building part.
0: Yeah, well,
1: talk slow.
0: Right?
1: This is the best
2: talk
1: part.
2: Talk slowly. All right. So first.
1: Yes.
0: Ooh.
1: Look at the crisp
2: Perfect.
1: On that.
2: Look at that.
1: I
2: Look
1: love
2: at that
1: the shredded lettuce. I love that.
2: Lots of shredded lettuce, please.
1: Love the thin pickle.
2: Yeah.
0: What kind of pickle?
1: Not a bread and butter pickle. It's the dill, right? I mean.
2: I'll see you guys later. He's
3: I know.
2: Got
3: no, no, no. He knows.
2: But every bite has to have that crunch of the lettuce, the pickle.
1: It does.
2: Right? We can even get a little, like, come on, it's Friday.
3: Mm. Yeah.
5: That's God's glue.
2: And then also, you know, it has to poke out of the edges. Like, the bread has to be too small. He's back there cooking my steak for me. You got to love
0: fantastic.
2: It.
0: Mm-hmm.
2: You like that?
0: No, I love that. That
2: I
0: is
2: love
0: fantastic.
2: You, just a lot of eating. I love that.
1: That's what it's all about.
5: Your pickle.
1: Sunday football.
3: So good.
1: Patriots, Dolphins. Patriots don't have a prayer in this game.
0: No.
1: Not the way the Dolphins are playing.
0: No.
2: You have to get my new cookbook and stay home.
0: Yes.
1: Look at the sandwich Alex made for us.
3: So good.
1: Incredible.
0: There's the cookbook.
1: Cook it up.
3: Yeah.
1: Shout out to Ava. Hi, Ava. Congratulations. This recipe and more, today.com

0: Hey, everybody, we are back with Today Food Loves Football. This morning, we're cooking up not one, but two bold and beefy meals in honor of the big game Sunday night. Chicago Bears, L.A. Chargers, bringing the flavor. We brought in pitmaster extraordinaire Erica Blair. Chef, good to see you this morning. Okay. Let's just get right into the
1: Let's do this. We're
0: going back to Chicago, early 1900s. Italian immigrants come over. They're making these beef sandwiches with like basically cheap cuts of beef. They're letting it slow braise, and it's become now a Chicago staple.
1: And it is amazing. And one of the cool things that we're doing is we're going to start with our giardiniera, which is basically a way to like let your body know it's time to party and it's time to eat.
0: I love that. What's that called? Okay.
1: Giardiniera.
0: Wow, I call it Friday. That works too, though.
1: So we're just going to sit here and boil this for about 5 minutes. You go ahead and do that.
0: And then the
1: then we're going to start over here, too.
0: You've got some really thin cut beef here.
1: So you can use deli slices of roast beef, and we're going to put it in beef broth. We're going to get a little oregano, and then we're also going to do some garlic. And we're going to let that simmer for 5 minutes because that's giving even more flavor.
0: Love
1: it is so exciting. And now once you're done, you're going to save some of that giardiniera, the brine, right here. Party in a bowl. And you're just going to put a little bit on your actual sandwich.
0: Love that.
1: Yes, this is so good.
0: You guys eating the beefs over there?
2: Oh, my God.
0: But back in the day, that bread would be stale. And
3: that's
0: this is how they would...
3: That's why you use that brine.
0: Why you use the jus there.
2: The giardiniera?
0: Jus. Or they say in the Midwest, the gravy.
1: The gravy.
0: A lot of the gravy, too.
1: And so after we do our roast beef, we're just going to put it on top like this. Mm-hmm. And this is where you get to be the artist. So you can get some of that giardiniera, and you do it how you like it,
0: how you
1: want it.
0: How much heat is in this giardiniera?
1: You can, you can do
0: how hot's our party going to be?
1: All right. A lot.
3: You.
0: This is great if you're in Chicago. These are fantastic. It's up there with deep dish now in Chicago. Yeah. The Italian peeps, of course, the series
2: Bear.
0: Also as well. So shout out to Portillo's. All right,
1: so
0: let's go.
1: Chicago is on lock.
0: Now
1: we're in LA. We are going to do some spicy beer braised beef tacos.
0: Yes, we are.
1: First thing we're going to do is season that meat. So get that salt and that pepper on that roast. You can use chuck or you can use shoulder. Yep. It is all up to you. And then we're going to put that right in here, and we are going to sear it, locking in those juices and caramelizing this before we braise it. And that's the key to beef. And one of the great things about this roast is that it's so versatile. You can do anything you want. You can make this into tacos. You can make this into pot roast.
0: Love it.
1: Beef is definitely for your
0: tailgate. You got beer going in there too,
1: Chef? We got some beer.
0: What kind of beer you got going in
1: there? We got a little Mexican lager.
0: Is that a little Modelo I saw back there? I went to get my morning Modelo and it was gone.
1: I took it. I took it. And then we're going to add some smoke into this. So we got adobo. And that's what we're going to put in there to give it some of that sultriness.
0: Ooh, I like that.
1: Yeah, get it
0: adobo?
1: In there. It's just your
0: chipotle
1: peppers.
0: You have to make this? Can you buy it just as is?
1: You can buy it in the can with the peppers already in there.
0: Wow, love that.
1: Love is done for you. And then just get it right here. There
0: How
1: you
0: long
1: go.
0: Is this going to braise, Chef?
1: 2.5 hours. So go binge
0: like low
1: watch
0: and slow
1: something.
0: And what sort of
1: low
0: heat?
1: Low and slow.
0: Yep.
1: Put it on medium. Put it on medium.
0: Cover it
1: low.
0: And just forget about for a few hours.
1: Forget about it. Put it in a crock pot if you want.
0: I love that.
1: Go
0: too.
1: To work.
0: Ooh, yeah, old
1: it only
0: school.
1: Gets more tender.
0: Yep.
1: Now, here's the secret to this. For these tacos, you have your coleslaw. Everybody has coleslaw. But you're going to kick it up a notch. You're going to make it sexy coleslaw.
0: I so
1: we're putting some chipotle right in there.
0: Wow.
2: Carson's going to be sexy coleslaw for Halloween.
0: That's right. I am.
1: I would pay to see that.
0: That's not going to be easy.
1: And so there you go. And you can add, you know, if you want some peppers. That is some of the chipotle sauce.
0: Oh,
1: and you're just mixing it in there. That elevates your coleslaw.
0: All of a sudden,
1: and
0: I
1: it
0: like
1: gives
0: coleslaw.
1: You that acid. Now, one of the cool things that you do, the sauce that you had in your roast, you're going to save it and you're going to reduce it because we're putting that as our gravy.
3: Oh, gravy.
0: So now, waste not, want not.
1: I want to see your football skills. Get in there and tackle that. Shred it.
2: Oh, yeah.
0: I like to use my...
1: You like that, but it
0: poop. Wow, this is fall. Look at this. Can you see this?
3: Fall.
1: And that's what you do. That's what you do in your crock pot. That's what you do in your slow cooker. When you're braising it, that's what you want. You want it to just be hand tender, getting everything you can do with your hands.
0: Uncle Al and I would devour this board of beef never even make a sandwich or taco.
1: That's happened many times on my ranch. I cannot tell you how many times everybody else got salad.
0: I love it. I thought we were having beef tonight, Chef. No.
2: We got
1: sexy coleslaw. I was like, this is interpretive. So then you're going to reduce down your beef broth. Yep. Now you're just going to go and you're
0: going
1: to...
0: We're going back in?
1: Yes, you're going back in.
0: With the shreds.
1: With the shreds.
0: Oh,
1: you are
0: this.
1: Bringing that sauce in. Mm-hmm. And that's also a little cheat you can do on any
0: it's
1: meat
0: like
1: that you have.
0: It's like a two-time braise. Like it's a cook and then a braise.
1: It is. It's the sneaky braise.
0: Oh my God.
3: So, sneaky braise and the sexy
0: mind blow.
1: And that's all you have to do.
0: Get a little corn taco down and to
1: now
0: make
1: we're going
0: little...
1: to go right here so you get to be an artist. Let me see what you want to make on your taco.
0: All right,
1: I like to get a little cheese going in there.
0: We're going to take a little.
1: And the good thing about this is truly, you see, I use the same cut of beef for two separate recipes.
0: Yeah. Gotta have the cilantro.
1: Beef is super versatile. You can use it to beef up your tailgate.
0: You put the sexy slaw on it or on the side?
1: You can put it on or the side. It's how you want to do it.
0: All right, good. I'm going to leave the onions out.
1: There you go.
0: We got it, guys. How is it? How's the
4: flavor?
3: Really good.
4: Real
5: so good.
4: Yeah. Lots of great. It's a juicy one.
0: Oh, my gosh.
4: Yeah, so good.
6: Well done, Erica.
4: Thank you, Erica.
0: That is great.
1: Thank you.
0: This is going to be a good game. Looking forward to this one. Chef, thank you so much. We're going to put

0: All right, we are back with Today Food Loves Football, getting ready for Sunday night's matchup between the Miami Dolphins and Philadelphia Eagles. That's a good game. 2-5-1 teams right there. Andrew Ray's here, known successful YouTube channel. Babish Culinary Universe is huge. It's got two recipes that are perfect for game day gathering from the new cookbook, Basics with Babish. Andrew, this cookbook's incredible, man. I mean, we got a lot of cookbooks, but this is like the new must-have cookbook because of two reasons. First of all, it's not just recipes. You're learning techniques. Second of all, in the culinary world, it seems like everybody on social media is quick to put out what looks perfect. Yeah. No one ever screws up. And this book leans into the idea of screwing up.
1: Yes. Exactly. Everything I know about cooking, I learned from making mistakes. Ah. So I wanted to make the readers a little bit more comfortable with making mistakes and seeing them as learning opportunities rather than failures.
0: I love that. Yeah. It's fantastic. So congrats on the book.
1: Thank you so much.
0: Go pick it up. So let's start with Miami. We think of Miami. Where are we going with the quesadillas here, huh?
1: Well, I mean, yeah. So I picked a couple recipes that I thought would be great for game day. So we're starting with some really easy chicken quesadillas.
0: All right.
1: Miami, you know, the perfect poolside food. If you're ordering food poolside, I love a quesadilla.
0: Yes,
1: so
0: me
1: we're
0: going to
1: start there. I've got a chicken breast that's been butterflied. That means we're cutting it down the yep. center, opening it up like a book, pounding it out just a little bit, just yep. enough to demonstrate for TV. And then we're making a quick and easy marinade. I've got, here we go, a couple tablespoons of oil.
0: Yep.
1: Yeah, where's my beer?
0: I got you.
1: Oh, there we go.
0: Yep. Okay. Cheers.
1: You guys congrats. Think of everything. Beer. Cheers. So I've got equal parts. We got equal parts vegetable oil and lime juice.
0: Yep.
1: I've got paprika. I've got cumin. I've got cayenne pepper, and I've got oregano.
2: Beautiful.
1: Putting that in there, and I've got some garlic, which I've just crushed. Yep. Because if you mince it too finely or pass it through a garlic crusher, you know you got little bits that are going to burn when you put it in the pan. So I like keeping them whole so it gets the flavor without burning it too much.
0: Good. All right. Yeah. So how long are you going to marinate the pounded butterflied chicken breast in
1: exactly. This is going to be going
0: matter
1: for
0: of hours or like overnight or is it
1: 30
0: matter?
1: Minutes up to 4 hours. Oh, you don't want to go too much longer than that, otherwise you could end up with not very you know, a little over tender chicken.
0: How's the chicken quesadilla, everybody?
3: Hey.
0: You know, you could just buy a rotisserie chicken and do that,
3: yeah,
0: and that's
3: yeah.
0: fine. But to go to this is the extra love you need. Mm-hmm.
1: That works really great because once you've got the leftover chicken, you want to let this cool completely because if the chicken's too hot, you're going to end up with a drippy quesadilla. Nobody
0: right.
1: wants
0: Nobody
1: that.
0: Nobody wants that.
1: So leftover not rotisserie, poolside. Perfect.
0: Yep.
1: So not very poolside. So yeah, this is going in the skillet.
0: Yep.
1: Right in.
0: Al, do you butterfly your chicken breast?
4: I never use chicken
0: breast. Yeah, you like thighs. You're a thigh guy.
4: But I butterfly a thigh.
0: Yeah.
1: No, it's the best way to go.
0: Yeah,
1: with chicken
0: it.
1: Breasts, you want to get it thin. You want to cook it fast
0: yeah,
1: and
0: more
1: hot.
0: Surface area
1: yeah.
0: for a
1: and then that way it doesn't dry out.
0: Right,
1: otherwise,
0: I'll cook
1: oh, yeah,
0: sucker.
1: Keep an eye on that for me.
0: Yeah.
1: Thank
0: and
1: you
0: then
1: so
0: once
1: much.
0: It's done, you shred it. And
1: once
0: you got
1: it's
0: what,
1: done.
0: How, let's build one.
1: Yeah, so once it's in, you're letting the breast cool completely
0: yep.
1: so that it's not too drippy. Lay out some chicken, slice it nice and thin.
0: Mm-hmm.
1: Cheese, of course.
0: Yep.
1: Two kinds of cheese,
0: kinds
1: of course.
0: Cheese.
1: Extra cheese. Keep it going. Then we've got peppers and onions. Very simple. These have been sautéed with some simple oil and spices.
0: Yep. Back
1: there
0: in the pan.
1: Press it down. Right in the pan. Now, I like using a lot of oil in my pan so you get it really crispy outside, so it's almost like eating a tortilla chip quesadilla.
0: Yep.
1: You can throw down some oil, or you could just spray this guy with some nonstick spray.
0: Okay.
1: Works great either way. Throw it down. Maybe in a slightly bigger pan than this.
0: That's fine. So this will get crispy. You don't have to cover it or anything like that, right? To get extra melty.
1: And then serve it up
0: I mean,
1: with your favorite toppings.
0: That is beautiful. All right, we got about a minute and a half.
1: Not at all.
0: For Philadelphia.
1: Here we go.
0: For Mike Feldman's Eagles, Savannah. Big game. Really important game. What are we doing here? Philly cheesesteak? Take on.
1: Got to do Philly cheesesteak.
0: Yep.
1: So we're sautéing peppers and onions in this pan over here.
0: Yep.
1: We'll just get that going just so we know what we're doing. Oh, thank you very much.
0: Got it. Second
1: all right. Then once those are sautéed, cooled, we're going to lay them out. Yep. On a piece of flank steak. Now, this flank steak has been butterflied as well.
0: Oh, wow.
1: That means we're cutting it right through the center, opening it up like a book, pounding it out slightly,
0: mm-hmm.
1: and then we're lining it with all of our beautiful toppings.
0: Mm-hmm.
1: And, of course, lots and lots of cheese. Are you a provolone or a whiz or an American?
0: I don't have a preference. I don't know.
1: What about you guys?
3: Cheese steak, you're supposed to have wit.
0: Whiz?
3: Wit. In wit. Philly, they
0: wit,
3: say
0: whiz.
3: Wit or wit out.
0: Oh, right. Wit.
3: That's what
0: definitely
3: they say.
0: No cheese.
3: Wit.
1: Of course.
3: Wit. I like wit.
1: These
0: what
1: are
0: going to
1: be
0: Andrew?
1: All wit. We'll throw some whiz right on at the end.
0: Okay, perfect.
1: Inside, we're going to do provolone.
0: Butterfly the flank. That is, I've never heard of that. That's good. Now you're going to roll it up.
1: And then we're going to roll it up, and we're rolling it so that the grain is going this way.
0: Right, because ultimately you're going to slice against that grain.
1: Exactly. So once it's like this, we're going to slice it this way.
3: Did you tie it? Oh, yeah, you did.
0: Yeah, tied it off.
1: So that way, the grain of the meat is running this way. It's nice and tender. If you got it going the other way, it's going to be chunky.
4: That's amazing.
0: Delicious.
1: Throw it down. Grill it.
3: Wait, when would you do the whiz when you're doing that?
1: I mean,
0: thank you to Andrew. Guys, today.com/food. 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If you guys can just discuss this later, it'd be great. The book is incredible. Basics with Babbage. 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In stores next

0: Hey, we're back with Today Food Loves Football and the perfect spread for Sunday night's big game. It's a New York battle. The Bills taking on the Giants. For menu ideas, we turn to one of our absolute favorite chefs, Molly Yeh. She's in town for the Food Network and Cooking Channel New York City Wine and Food Festival. That sounds delicious.
1: It's so delicious. It's so much fun. And they do really incredible work for a great organization called In God's Love We Deliver.
0: Beautiful.
1: Which delivers meals to people living with sickness. So it's a really wonderful time.
0: And great food, great wine for a great cause.
1: For
0: there's
1: sure.
0: Nothing better than
1: 100%.
0: That. All right, so let's get into it. We got a New York battle. Let's start with the Giants. What do you got
1: okay,
0: here?
1: Okay, we are making my pretzel challah bagel dogs.
0: Okay.
1: What's that?
0: Challah.
1: And we're going to start with the dough. So this is my super basic challah dough, really easy. I've got all the dry ingredients in the stand mixer, flour, sugar, salt, and instant yeast, which I love because you don't have to proof it, like active yeast in a separate bowl. Pour in the wet ingredients, just water, eggs, and oil, so the dough is super nice and moist.
0: This looks intimidating, but you're making it sound like it's pretty easy.
1: It's so easy, and with the sugar and the oil and the eggs in it, it's just so moist and delicious. It's hard to screw up. A great first yeasted dough. That gets kneaded for 7 to 10 minutes. It rises. You can also rise it overnight. And now this is the fun part. Do you want to
0: shape
1: some with me?
0: Okay. Absolutely.
1: So we've got the hot dogs and the dough here, and you just wrap it around kind of like a mummy.
0: Okay.
1: So you can use these for Halloween in a couple of weeks.
0: How much is this like working with puff pastry? Is it going to like rise about the same amount? Or
1: It actually rises a little bit more than puff pastry. Okay. So these are really nice. You can shape these the night before. And because when you make them
0: and
1: right
0: you cover
1: now,
0: the whole dog, Mom?
1: You cover the whole dog. You want to get a nice tight wrap and lock in that hot dog so it doesn't fall out. Okay. So now those rise.
0: Nice.
1: So we've got the challah. What makes it into a pretzel is they take a little dunk in a baking soda bath.
0: Yep.
1: This is 1 cup of baking soda that I baked for an hour at 250 degrees, and that intensifies the baking soda, so you get more pretzel flavor. So delicious. These just go right in for a couple of minutes. And then once you get them fully coated, you can pat them off a little bit.
0: Mm-hmm.
1: So you got the challah, you got the pretzel, and now we're going to add the bagel element.
0: This is like therapy, wrapping that dog like that. That is so fun.
1: I'll tell you, the number one reason why I watch football is so that I can have an excuse to make these.
0: Oh, my gosh, yes. Or to make anything like this that you're not supposed to be eating every day.
1: It's so fun. Okay.
0: All right, so a little egg wash here at the end.
1: Egg wash makes it shiny. It's also
0: a little
1: everything
0: seasoning.
1: That holds on the everything
0: bagel seasoning.
1: Do a lot of it because it's so good. Okay, are you ketchup or mustard?
2: Fantastic.
0: I'm more ketchup than mustard.
3: Really?
1: Yeah.
0: Interesting.
1: I love that.
0: There we go.
1: Touchdown.
0: Okay.
1: Done. How was it? Good breakfast.
0: How was it?
3: Delicious. Of course.
1: Okay.
0: Now we're in Buffalo.
1: Which
0: you say is the gateway to the Midwest. I'm not sure if that's true. But
2: it is true.
0: It is true.
2: Absolutely.
0: True.
1: Okay. We're making my buffalo chicken hot dish, which is all of the elements of a buffalo wing, but in casserole form.
3: And no bones.
0: A hot dish.
1: No bone frying. You can eat it with a spoon. It's so good.
0: All right, talk slow.
1: We're starting with the requisite. Obviously, you have to have a carrot stick and a celery stick when you're having a wing, right? So that's chopped up. That's softening in here.
4: Celery in there. It's healthy.
1: With an onion, garlic, obviously some butter. And I like this, it all comes together in one dish. Do you want to sprinkle in the flour there? So the flour will combine with the butter to create a roux.
0: Yep.
1: And you want to cook that off for just a couple of minutes to eliminate that flour flavor. Pour in the milk, let that thicken, and now you've got the base for
0: this
1: your
0: is important. This is the base of the whole thing right
1: this
0: here.
1: This is the base of the whole thing. And now we've got three cheeses.
0: Excuse me.
1: So cream cheese.
0: Yep.
1: That tang and that creaminess. You got to pile it in.
0: I'll hand them to you.
1: Blue cheese, obviously.
0: Like we're doing surgery here. Doctor?
1: Cheddar.
0: Sharp cheddar.
1: Cheddar for meltiness. And
0: chicken.
1: Paddles.
0: Call 911.
1: Oh, and you're forgetting the most important part.
0: The buffalo sauce.
1: The hot sauce.
0: The hot sauce, yeah.
1: Not too spicy, but it has that vinegar flavor. Okay,
0: and then we're dipping it using tater tots
1: as the
0: dip.
1: And then you cover it with tater tots.
2: That you've already
0: Sunday's the food festival in the New York area for a great cause. Be sure and check it out. You're going to be great at it. And we're back with Today Food Loves Football. It's going to be a big, great football game. Clash of the East versus West. Sunday night, of course, here on NBC. Talking Jets, my beloved Las Vegas Raiders, who have a new coach and GM. And, God, I hope we can make this energy last. We'll see if it can happen. We brought in the best chef here for this particular occasion, cookbook author, of course, Matt Moore. Matt, good to see you. Cheers, bro.
5: Cheers, brother. Thanks
0: so much for having me. We got a lot of great food right now. I mean, let's start with the Jets. This is something that really interests me, this idea of a cast iron pizza. How do you pull this off?
5: Yeah, so we have a bit of the grit of New York against the glam of Las Vegas. We know it's going to be a big showdown. I think nothing is more
2: quintessential New York than a great pizza. And I like to say that you can make a really great pizza at home. I'm going to show you how you can make your own dough. Now, that being said, I get it's game day, and sometimes we want to take a little bit of a shortcut. So if you want to sub out a store-bought dough, that's totally cool, too.
0: Or you can go to your local pizzeria. People don't realize this.
2: Yeah, you can
0: stop
2: in there.
0: A couple bucks. They'll give you a roll.
2: So we've got some flour in here. We've got our yeast, and we also have some salt. If you can help me out, we've got a slurry here of warm water, and we've also got some sugar in that as well.
0: Yep.
2: And then we're going to actually add that olive oil, extra virgin olive oil. And then what we're going to do is just kind of put this down, put it on a low speed. We'll add in the rest of that flour. I'm actually using bread flour. You can sub it out with all purpose, but I like the consistency that bread flour is going to give it. So that comes in gradually. We mix it until it basically becomes sticky. We're going to roll it out onto a floured surface, and then we're going to knead this by hand for about 5 to 7 minutes.
0: Is this an overnight proofing situation or no?
2: You can let it go for a minimum of about 4 hours. The longer it sets, the better it gets.
0: So you can do this game day morning.
2: Totally fine. And after you knead that, we want to let it rest for about 10 minutes. Yep. By making your own dough, you're actually kind of getting two for the price of one. So you can actually cut it in half, and then we're going to roll this out into kind of a 15-inch shape to fit our cast iron pan.
0: Yep.
2: I'm going to roll this over, add this over the top. Now, one of the things that I like to say here is that I'm from the South, man. We love our mamas, and we love cast iron cooking.
0: Yes.
2: So what I've done is I've heated this pan about 10 minutes in the oven at 400 degrees, and that's going to allow when we put the dough in.
0: So it's hot already.
2: It's going
0: to
2: stand up.
0: No oil down and flour. Not worried about that sticking?
2: Just a seasoned cast iron pan, and we're going to build this like any other pizza. If you can help me out, we're going to add a little bit of sauce to that.
0: Have you ever done this cast iron pizza?
4: I've done cast iron baking, but not a pizza.
2: So a little bit of sauce. I'm using two different types of cheeses. So we've got our classic mozzarella cheese, which is going to give us that ooey gooey, you know, melty love that we have here. Good job there. Thank you so much. This is something I love to do with my kids at home. We also have some Parmigiano Reggiano cheese, some dried oregano. And listen, man, this is New York. I didn't come to play your front. We've got sausage. We've got ground beef. We've got ham.
0: Wow,
2: we also have some bacon, everybody's favorite. And we're going to finish this off with a little bit of capicola. And this is going to go into the oven for about 8 to 10 minutes. Forget about it. It's going to be super delicious. Going to go with
0: the
2: cold beer and everything else.
0: Great, right?
3: Delicious.
5: The meat combo's great.
6: All the meats.
0: I mean, it's beautiful looking.
2: Las Vegas
0: all
2: is known
0: things.
2: For some great restaurants, right?
0: Yes.
2: Including a steakhouse.
0: Right.
2: I'm also a big believer that you can make a great steak at home.
0: Mm-hmm.
2: And so what I'm going to do, whenever I have friends over in East Nashville, I often like to have maybe a little bit of an accompaniment to that. And so I've got a little bit of chimichurri. So it's just some roughly chopped parsley that we're going
0: to
2: add in here,
0: you know,
2: and then this comes together.
0: A little cilantro also.
2: Little cilantro is great as well. And then we've got the rest of our ingredients here. So we have salt, pepper, dried oregano, minced shallot, red chili, and some garlic.
0: This
2: is all going to go in here. And then what we need is to give it a little bit of a bite. So we've got our red wine vinegar. That's really going to stand up nice against the fattiness of the steak. And we'll add in our olive oil. We will mix this. This is something that you can do a la minute, or you can do it a couple hours.
0: You're not even going to blend this. You're just going to mix it up.
2: We've got one over here, too. So I have to tell you, I solved one of the few minor differences in my marriage by going to the local butcher shop.
0: How did that help your marriage?
2: Well, my wife loves the tenderness of a filet mignon.
0: Right.
2: And I like the beefy flavor of a ribeye steak.
0: Yeah, of course.
2: And so I'm here to tell you, you can have your steak
0: eat
2: it too.
0: Wow.
2: By asking for the ribeye cap. Okay. So this is coming from the cap of the ribeye.
0: Yep.
2: It's also known as the spinalis muscle. And so what's cool about this is you're going to get that tenderness of the ribeye.
0: Okay.
2: And you're also going to get the beefy flavor that we love. You know, similar to the filet and that flavor as well. So I like
0: I only got about 30 seconds.
2: Like to tie this around.
0: We're
2: going to add this on.
0: Just going to grill it.
2: Season these. We're going to get that beautiful Maillard reaction that we all love. Cook it to about 130 degrees internal temp.
0: You're cutting against the grain and putting it on this crostini.
2: It's going to come off the grill. I think it's totally appropriate to have a piece of meat hanging around an NFL game, but I think we also want to class it up a little bit.
0: This is gorgeous.
2: We're going to add our steak
0: to that. This seals the deal for the Las Vegas Raiders.
2: Top it with our
0: this meal wins, which means the Raiders are going to win. Today.com/food has all this.

0: Well, football's back, and so is our special series, Today Food Loves Football. All season long, we're going to be bringing you tasty recipes in honor of the Sunday night game here on NBC. This week, Chicago Bears against the LA Rams out on the West Coast. Joining us, we got J.J. Johnson of Field Trip Restaurant right here at 30 Rock. But J.J., bear with me. Before we get to the recipes, let's just wrap up our tailgating bracket. Moments ago, I mentioned nachos won the title, took down cheeseburgers, it crushed wings in the semifinals. And that was welcome news to Savannah Guthrie, who saw her dreaded bones with sauce, as she refers to wings, go down in flames.
1: Right.
0: But I've been on a mission to convince Savannah that wings are actually wonderful. We have a plate of wings for you. You obviously have gotten bad wings in your life, so hopefully these will be good for you. There's buffalo sauce, there's blue cheese.
2: Yeah.
0: So please, smell them, take them all in, Savannah. And let me give you just a quick history lesson. Wings were born in 1964 by the co-owner of the Anchor Bar in Buffalo, New York. As the story goes, she accidentally ordered chicken wings instead of chicken necks, needed to find a way to use them. The creation was put on the menu, became a hit, and the rest is history. According to the American Chicken Council, we eat 1.3 billion wings leading up to and during the Super Bowl alone. So Savannah, let me just help you out on this quest. Here are five reasons why wings are wonderful. To start, they're the perfect group food. Like, you can get a big plate of wings and share it easily with
1: a big
0: group.
1: Funny. Yes.
0: Number two, wings have a higher skin-to-meat percentage than any other part of the chicken.
1: Really?
0: Three,
2: there's
0: wings
2: no
0: are mechanically appealing to human beings because of the bone and the size. You can eat a lot of wings without any hassle to get to the good stuff, like crab legs or fish, right? Number four, they're wings. Who else has wings?
1: Yes.
0: Angels. Number five. Wings are American with humble roots. They're meant to be shared, and they come with the promise of spending quality time with your people. I'm talking your friends, family, maybe your partner. Most importantly, your kids. Savannah Guthrie, wings are indeed one.
1: Carson Daly, a round of applause.
3: I mean, I love wings.
0: You're a professional in the business.
3: I love wings. Everybody should have wings. You should have wings for Super Bowl with your family, everything.
1: Yes.
3: But
1: Preach, brother.
3: I didn't make wings because your wings look delicious. I'm doing some nachos.
1: Okay.
0: We're gonna get to. Did you eat a wing yet, Savannah?
2: I did, and I have to say, when I did actually get chicken, it was good. But I got a lot of bone.
1: It was bone to sauce. It's how she eats it.
0: Al, show her how to
1: turn. Yeah, you have to bite it
0: on the cob. You got to turn it a little bit. Open up your real estate.
1: Yeah.
3: We got to open it.
2: And also, angels with wings is really amazing.
3: That's the best part of the wing is the bone.
0: Well, we got nachos, cheeseburger. Let's talk about football on Sunday, though, JJ, because we got the Rams out in L.A. You got nachos and you're going to do...
3: I'm doing a little bit of plantain nachos.
0: This is hype. This is like bow thruster. Pork butt.
3: We're going to braise it in beer because it's football season. I got some pork butt here.
0: Why pork butt?
3: It's just fatty. It's delicious. It takes in all the flavor that you want. And, you know, we're going to use a little bit of celery, carrots, chili. I'm a spicy guy, so... We're going to throw this all in your pot.
0: And you can do this all earlier, right? And just kind of prep it before you blow the nachos from here.
3: All earlier. If you have kids, you can let this rock. If you forget about it, it's going to be okay. Mm. We're going to add in the beer here. I just want to bring this up to a little bit of
0: simmer. Any particular beer? You like a darker beer? Does it matter?
3: I think whatever beer you like. What do you have here? We have some Goose Island IPA, right?
0: Yep.
3: Cheers.
0: Cheers.
4: Delicious.
3: You should cook with what you drink. So, chicken stock. We'll bring that up to a simmer. A little tomato paste, and then we'll throw the pork right in and top it off. But let's get into the flavor. So
1: it's really good.
3: We got some avocado crema here, some yogurt, a little bit of garlic, lemon juice. Now, my friends always ask me, how do you cut the avocado like this? I don't want anybody holding the avocado in their hand in the air anymore. Just right here on the cutting board, roll it around really nice.
0: Right, clear the digits.
3: There you go.
1: Boom.
0: Beautiful. All right.
3: Okay.
0: Good tip there.
3: Mix this around. Now, this isn't your average this isn't your average nachos. We're taking plantain chips.
1: This is genius.
2: So
3: right?
2: good.
3: Okay, so plantain chips. Look at this here. Look at the pork, everybody. It's delicious.
0: This is
1: Just
0: brilliant.
3: Spread this all around.
2: Is that
3: Come on.
2: Healthier,
3: now,
2: DJ?
1: No.
3: It cooked in beer.
2: Okay, so no.
0: Wow, that's great.
3: But if you're a vegetarian, you don't need the pork.
1: No,
3: if you're
1: it's
3: vegan,
1: so good.
3: You don't need
2: you're
3: the
2: right.
3: pork.
2: Yep.
3: Add your black beans.
0: You're not even doing chips. You're just doing plantain chips.
3: You can put the black beans. You can put avocado crema.
1: Mm.
3: It's really good.
1: Cheese.
3: I hear it's really good over there.
1: It is magnificent.
3: Look at

0: man.
1: 80-20 mix is what it's about. I want everybody to start going to your butcher shop.
2: Okay.
1: I want you to get chuck, short rib. Have them add in a little bit more fat.
3: Yep.
1: But the most important part when you're with the burger is making sure it is even, so it cooks evenly. So get that ice cream scoop, scoop it out.
2: Mm.
1: Use some ring molds.
2: I didn't know that.
0: So don't have a ball. Make it flat and
1: right here. Get the ice cream scoop right here.
4: Okay.
1: Put it in the, get your ring mold, scoop it in.
3: Yep.
2: It's a whole
1: pack
2: process.
1: It in like this.
4: Rings?
1: Again, this
0: What's
1: is a
0: in here?
1: Family
0: is
1: activity.
0: Ground chuck or
1: something?
0: This is
1: 80-20, your
0: 80-20,
1: favorite.
0: Okay,
1: so,
0: good.
1: 80%
0: but I see bacon
1: chuck.
0: Burgers now. People put short rib. They're
3: you do a little brisket.
1: You can
3: like
1: mix it. You can take the pork that you braised in the nachos and throw it in here. I am a cast iron guy, though.
0: Yeah, I like cast iron.
1: Okay.
0: Use it on the barbecue also?
1: I like to put it right on the grill.
0: Yep.
2: Oh.
1: Put your cast iron pan right on the grill.
3: Yeah, I do.
1: It's good. Al knows, right?
3: Yeah.
1: And then you get that going. As you're melting your cheese, turn the heat up, but then bring the top to get that cheese to melt.
0: Yes, sir.
1: That's a really important part.
0: How are we going to elevate this cheeseburger?
1: Okay. So my kids like to put french fries on their burgers.
0: Yeah.
1: I like to put hot Cheetos.
0: Oh,
1: hot Cheetos.
0: Wow.
1: Hot
2: That's
1: Cheetos on
2: is.
1: The
2: that
1: burger.
2: Is.
1: Come on.
2: They're
1: so good. Cheetos
0: Let's
1: on the
0: go.
1: Burger.
2: It's good.
1: It's fantastic. Caramelized onions.
4: Amazing.
2: And the burger itself is good, too. So, I mean,
0: hot
2: it's just.
0: Hot Cheetos on the burger.
1: Look
2: a
1: at this. Caramelized
2: combo.
1: Onions. If you don't like hot Cheetos, you can use gumbo spice.
4: Doritos?
1: There's so much. Yeah, you can do Doritos.
2: That's fun.
1: Look at this.
3: The Great onions flavor. Are fantastic.
0: What?
2: So creative.
1: So good.
0: Yeah,
1: I got to cheers you for this one.
2: Oh, my gosh.
0: JJ, yet again, you have crushed it. We're going to be thinking about the Sunday night football game. Bears.
3: Food is bad.
0: Out in Los Angeles. Loaded nachos. Elevated with the beef. The pork butt.
2: Oh, my gosh. Plantain chips.
0: This is crazy.
1: And we're going to have you come downstairs a field trip. We're right here at 30 Rock. Come right downstairs in the concourse.
2: Yeah.
1: We'd love to have you.
0: If you want these recipes, and why wouldn't you, today.com/food. Also, the whole history of the chicken wing is there, too.
4: You know what? You know what else has wings?
3: What?
4: Bats.

0: football. And it's extra special this morning because for the first time in quite a while, we're getting to sample the menu here on the Plaza.
1: That's right, baby. Sunday night's clash, a great one. Buffalo Bills taking on the Kansas City Chiefs. And here with the perfect dishes to enjoy while you watch the game, our good buddy, Mr. Matt Abdu.
2: Yes, sir.
0: The owner or chef of Pig Beach, one of your favorite spots.
1: I tell you, every Father's Day, we're at Pig Beach.
0: Good to have you back, brother. What are we making?
2: It's game time, right?
1: Yes.
2: And by game time, I mean it's time to be making all these incredible dishes to represent my upstate New York route to the Buffalo Bills, right?
1: Yes.
2: All right, so the first thing we're going to do is Buffalo's famous for their buffalo wings.
1: Absolutely.
2: But we're going to take that and extrapolate it into a delicious dip where everybody can just dive on in. So, Craig, if you wouldn't mind, we got some celery here to dice up.
0: Matt also brought some nice beer.
1: Is this Utica Club beer?
2: I wish it was Utica Club. I need to get some Utica Club out here. It's actually Saranac, another upstate New York roots beer from where I come from. So we love you guys from upstate. Craig, doing a great job with that celery. So in our bowl here, we have some chicken. This

0: a rotisserie chicken that I just picked all the meat and I chopped it all up.
1: It makes it easy.
0: It makes it super easy. If you want, you can substitute that chicken in a can, just drain it off, chop it off, or whatever sort of leftover chicken you have. Some cream cheese, shredded cheddar cheese, and some blue cheese dressing.
2: Oh, is this going to go in there?
0: Yes, so we're going to take all
1: the,
0: those.
1: All the basic ingredients of
0: all the stuff that you want. And then we're going to add some texture and some brightness, some crunch, all the banana peppers we got chopped up, some celery. We're going to put it all into this bowl and mix it together.
1: Yeah.
0: And what I love about this is that you're getting all that delicious buffalo flavor, that cheesiness and that goodness, but the banana peppers and the celery add some crunch. To that, we got to add our hot sauce.
2: What kind of hot sauce do you use? Is that proprietary?
0: It's not proprietary at all. If I'm allowed to say it, I'm a huge fan of Frank's Red Hot. I love Frank's for buffalo wings. It's sort of like the original OG one. So you're just going to take this all and mix it together. Mm-hmm. You want to make sure your cream cheese is nice and tempered so it's soft.
1: Right.
0: And you're going to mix it together until it comes to this sort of form right here. Now, this cheese dip, we're going to take it, put it in a casserole pan, bake it in the oven at 350 degrees, put a little shredded cheddar cheese and crumbled blue cheese on top until it's just super bubbly and warm and delicious and gooey, and you have your buffalo chicken cheese dip ready to go.
1: Yes.
0: But what's awesome about this dip is it also makes an incredible sort of...
1: You are repurposing it.
0: We're repurposing it. We can take it and also put it into a pizza dough, which we have here. We just have a store-bought pizza dough that you can get anywhere in your grocery stores.
1: What do you think, lady?
3: You can put it on a burger, too.
0: Yes, you can. That might be the new thing. I love you guys.
1: Actually, this one, you could double dip.
0: Double dip, hit it. I like your style there, Mr. Roker. That's a fantastic move.
2: What do you call this?
0: So this is my buffalo chicken cheese bread. So we're just going to take that same buffalo chicken dip filling. We're going to put it into a prepared pizza dough. Mm-hmm. We're going to take a little egg wash.
2: Oh, my God.
0: Wash the eggs outside. We're going to leave about an inch on that pizza dough.
2: It's like the glue.
0: Genius. Yeah, it's like the glue. And then we're just going to take this dough. And really simply, we're going to take the outside ends, fold it in,
2: boom,
0: just like this, and do a quick fold and a quick roll. Now, this might take a little bit of practice for you guys at home if you haven't been familiar with some dough. I'm just going to take it and roll it up, just really nice and quick like that, like a stromboli.
1: Right on the same pan.
0: Right on the same pan. We're going to hit the top, a little bit of egg wash. That's what's going to get it all nice and golden brown.
1: Beaten up egg there.
0: And then we're going to make some nice vent holes and bake it in your oven at about 450 degrees so it's nice and golden brown. You have this
1: delicious. This is
2: fantastic. So Buffalo. Let's go to Kansas City.
0: Representing Kansas City, we have our Kansas City cheesy corn. So in our pot right here, we have a little. Oh. Yeah, Kansas City. Where are my buffalo people? All right, so to our pot, we're going to add in our chopped garlic, some rendered bacon. Mm-hmm. We're going to get all the aromatic and beautiful.
1: Smells good. Some corn.
0: If you have fresh corn, great. If not, you can use frozen corn. You can use canned corn. Doesn't really matter, because what's really important about this is all the other goodies that we're going to put in here. Some milk, some cheese, shredded cheddar cheese.
2: Was that Velveeta?
0: That sure is Velveeta, and some cream cheese.
1: Nothing wrong with Velveeta.
0: And a little bit of butter. And you know what? It melts perfectly. It's incredible. So we're going to take all this, melt it all together, and then at the end, we're going to pour it into our cassoulet dish just like this. Top it off with some more shredded cheddar cheese because football season is all about the cheese.
1: What say you, ladies?
3: Oh, my God. Incredible.
4: We're dying.
3: Get to the ribs.
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2: It's
0: sweet. 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And these ribs are an oven recipe for you guys at home. So if you don't have a smoker, you're gonna make them at your home oven, which makes it really easy.
1: And you can make this ahead of time and then warm them up.
0: Absolutely. And then throw them on the grill, get some beautiful grill marks on them just like that. And then while they're on the grill, we're just gonna take some of that sweet, sticky Kansas City style barbecue sauce. Give them a good glaze, right?
3: So good.
0: I mean, how good is that?
2: That's like fall off the bone.
0: That's what we want.
2: What do you say, ladies?
0: Sticky fall off the bone ribs.
3: We're sending the ribs around to everybody.
4: We want people to have
3: it. I know you want it. Just take it.
4: So good. The guys are dying.
3: So good.
0: Thank you.
4: Piece.
0: It's so great to see you guys. What better way
3: to beer did you choose?
0: Saranac, upstate New York roots, where we love.
3: Maybe wherever you are out there.
0: We got some upstate New York beer represented on the plaza today. Saranac, we love it.
1: We love you, man.
0: Well, we love you guys. Thank you so much for having me. This is always such an honor to be here. And football season is here, so let's eat.
2: That's right. So, woo! I assume you're pulling for Josh and the Bills on Sunday?
0: I always root for the upstate New York
1: team. I got to go.
0: Even though I've been in the city now for a long time.
1: SUNY Oswego.
0: That's right. SUNY Geneseo. SUNY Oswego. Got to go for upstate New York.
2: To get the recipe,

0: And we're back with Today Food Loves Football to get you ready for the big Sunday night battle here on NBC. Pittsburgh Steelers, LA Chargers, here to get us in the spirit with some game day eats. Cookbook author and restaurant owner Adrian Calvo. Adrian, thank you for being here. It's Shuri out on the plaza. Savannah joins us. We're going to start with this beautiful Italian sandwich.
1: Yes, an outrageous Italian sandwich.
0: It is outrageous.
1: Maximum flavor style. Lots of flavors. We have here some ciabatta bread, some fresh mozzarella.
0: Yep.
1: Got to use the fresh stuff.
2: Mm.
1: We're going to cut that into about quarter-inch pieces.
2: Okay.
1: Now, don't skimp on the fresh stuff. Building ingredients, using great ingredients is
0: that makes a difference. Why do you like the ciabatta?
1: The chewiness, but the lightness of it as well. But, you know, any rustic Italian bread really will do. Mm-hmm.
0: So you get some pesto down?
1: Pesto down on both sides.
2: I need a chainsaw for this.
1: And then we're going to start pressing our meats. Now, I like to use pepperoni, prosciutto, salami.
0: Mm.
1: But guess what? You have turkey and ham left over for Thanksgiving.
2: Mm-hmm.
1: Swap that out, okay?
2: Do I layer on the cheese now?
1: Please, layer it here. We have some sliced up as well.
2: Oh, geez. Okay.
1: Yes.
0: Oh, Adrian, that is
1: isn't that fantastic? So we layer on some peppers, pepperoncini. It should look like this. We press it.
2: Smells so good.
1: With something heavy in the fridge overnight.
0: Oh, the skillet.
1: The skillet goes on like this.
0: Yep.
2: Okay.
0: Is this a Pittsburgh thing?
1: Yes. You have.
2: Look at that.
1: Look at this, guys.
2: That's my half. That's Carson's half. Yeah.
1: I like that.
0: This is delicious.
1: I like that. Next. You know, it's not football without a queso, without a cheese dip, right?
0: That's right.
1: So we have here some chorizo, okay? Now we're going to use some Oaxaca cheese or, you know, any type of creamy, melty cheese will work, okay? So we saute it like so over medium-high heat.
2: Okay.
1: Now the flavors really come out here. This is one of the most important steps.
2: Okay.
1: Now
2: just to get a good saute of the chorizo first.
0: We have our tasting table, guys. How is the Pittsburgh sandwich?
1: Here.
3: It's good.
1: We're
3: like
1: going
3: that?
1: To add it to a casserole dish.
2: You're moving it into a casserole dish.
1: Exactly.
2: Okay.
1: Now we're going.
2: Now we're adding our.
1: Guys.
0: There you go.
2: We're adding our Oaxaca cheese or any melty cheese.
1: Exactly. You can mix cheeses as well, too.
2: Sure can.
1: If you can't get that type of cheese, provolone works well.
2: Okay.
1: Goes into the oven until it's nice and melty.
2: Oh, yum.
3: Melty.
1: Yes. Serve it with tortilla chips and some pico de gallo or some salsa. So delicious. That's maximum flavor.
2: It's so cold, it kind of froze.
1: Yes.
2: It's supposed to be hot.
1: It's super cold here.
2: I know. All right. Well, okay. What's next?
1: Next, we have our cheeseburger tots, which are cheeseburger tots.
0: Cheeseburger tater tots.
1: Yeah. You see? All right. Grabs your attention right
2: away.
1: We have some ground beef, some onions, and who doesn't like onions and ground beef? Oh, my gosh, right?
2: All the things.
1: You saute that. Actually, you want to saute this for me?
2: Oh, sure.
1: Okay.
2: If you think I can.
1: Oh, absolutely. We're going to add mayo right to the pan.
2: Oh, mayo. Interesting.
1: Relish.
2: And this is just ground beef and onions, right?
1: Yep. Mustard.
2: Not that you'd want to, but you could do ground turkey if you wanted to.
1: Exactly. Or chicken.
2: Okay.
1: So we saute that together. Here we have our tater tots. You're good. That's perfect.
2: Okay. Oh, do you want me to mix it more?
1: Yeah. Mix it until it's well combined.
0: How do you make the tater tot a vessel for this burger meat?
1: Here's the secret, guys. This is the secret. You use something like this, and you press the already baked tater tot.
0: You make a shell.
1: I hear it.
0: You make a shell.
2: Oh, it's just the back of a container spoon thing.
1: Exactly. If all else fails, your thumb. Now, that stuffing goes into the potato.
2: Yes.
1: All right. And then we top it off,
0: with
1: some pickles, some secret sauce.
2: Now, are you baking this more, or is this just...
1: Yes, we're going to bake it a little bit more.
0: Oh, my God.
1: Okay?
0: Pickle
1: goes on top, like so. Now imagine all these flavors, secret sauce,
0: tastes
1: pickle.
0: Like a Big Mac.
2: Yes.
1: Now the potato, the ground
2: beef. What are those little seeds?
1: Sesame seeds.
2: Oh, sesame seeds.
1: That's
2: like
1: your bun that has, you know, the sesame seeds on top.
2: How's it taste, you guys? Carson, you left the segment. You're just over there
3: eating.
1: That's
3: great.
1: These thoughts are so good. And if you have any of these left, pop them out as hors d'oeuvres for Thanksgiving.
2: That's so fun. Right? I love it. What do you think, guys?
1: So is that maximum flavor?
4: Insane.
1: Thank you.
0: Well done, Chef.
1: Insane.
0: The queso's awesome.
2: My queso was frozen. All right, awesome.
1: Yeah, but these are great.
3: But it's good cold, too.
1: And it's all easy. Anybody can do this.
4: You.
2: That is delicious.
4: All right.
2: Okay, Adrian.
0: Nailed it.
2: Thank you so much. If you want to get more on these recipes, go to

0: It is Superfood Friday, and we are celebrating the return to football. And here to get us tailgate ready is today's nutritionist, Joy Bauer, showing us two dishes you can tackle on game day. Joy, good morning. I love the whole setup here.
1: Oh, good morning, guys. Welcome to my tailgate. And by the way, people are set up in a stadium parking lot or like me parked in their driveway or on their comfy couch. I have two hearty, delicious food ideas. Okay. I hope you're going to love them.
0: Well, I see you've got a pot sitting on the grill. What are you making in that?
1: So I'm going on record to say this is the easiest chili on the planet. It just requires three ingredients, and it comes together in 10 minutes flat.
0: Okay.
1: So, oops, lost my earphone. So I'm starting here with lean ground turkey meat, and it was just about 1 pound, and I browned it. And it can also be sirloin, or it can be lentils if you prefer. Next, I'm adding in, this is 1 can of rinsed grained beans. And now for the MVP of the chili. So this is a 16-ounce jar of salsa, and it's going to do all of the flavoring for you. This is basically the hack here. You just stir this all together, and normally I would say, pick up any salsa that would be on sale, but really here, the salsa is bringing all the flavor to your pot. The onions, the garlic, the peppers. And so you really want to pick your absolute favorite brand. It's sort of like the MVP of the whole entire chili over here.
0: Full disclosure, that's how I make my chili all the time. And it's quick and it works and it's yummy. So here's the thing. That couldn't be easier, but if you take... What just happened there?
1: Oh, I'm so here I have like a bowl of chili, but I'm going to turn it into chili dogs because here I took lean poultry sausage, I put it in whole grain buns, and I put the chili and some cheddar on top. Guys, I'm telling you, like football dance worthy.
0: Yum. That looks so good. So what if you want it a little spicy?
1: If you want it sort of like bolden up a classic chili flavor and bring some smokiness to the pot, I would add some chili powder and ground cumin. You could add a little bit of at a time and taste it and, you know, sort of go from there. But I'm telling you, it's like three Looks ingredient good. Chili that delivers big on taste. Okay. I think you'll really like it.
0: All right. I know you also have a spin on some BLTs. How are you making these?
1: Yeah, so this is like a fun spin on a beloved classic, the BLT, and basically it's salad on a stick.
2: Oh.
1: I've taken the formula, the bacon, lettuce, and tomato, and I skewered it and created kebabs. So this is turkey bacon. It's lower in fat. It's higher in protein. I've got my lettuce. I have cherry tomatoes, and I did three layers of it here. It's a great way to get sort of finicky eaters or salad haters to get on board because it becomes
0: put it on
1: fun.
0: A stick. Yeah.
1: And That's then brilliant. I have my then I have a creamy ranch dressing. You could simplify the recipe and just buy a favorite store-bought, or I'm going to put on Instagram, and I have on today.com a do-it-yourself super lightened up but thick and delicious ranch dressing
0: that
1: people can check
0: good.
1: Out.
2: That's great.
1: And you can either pour it over and drizzle your kebabs, or you can let people dunk it. And then I have some chives.
0: That's cute.
1: But
0: it's
1: like
0: I want to know how
1: again,
0: you actually
1: the game
0: eat it.
1: Is
0: eat
1: so
0: it.
1: Easy, so delicious. But again, football dance worthy. I'm going to show you
0: That's
1: these
0: cute.
1: Two things.
0: Salad on a stick.
3: That's awesome.
0: It. Learn something go. Every day.
1: I lost my audio.
0: I wanted to
2: Thank
0: know how
2: you,
0: exactly
2: Joy.
0: You eat the BLT.
2: All right,
0: do you make it?
1: I'm so sorry.
2: It's okay. No worries. But you everything looks fantastic. And we love when you freeze and then speed up.
0: Yeah,
2: that's fantastic.
0: That freaked me out. I was like, was that human? Like, did that just happen? She's got like a robot. Al's not human either. Thanks, Joy, for these recipes. Head to today.com/food. We'll be right back.
4: I was like, whoa.
5: And we're back with Today Food Loves Football. It's the Titans and Rams Sunday night. And if you want new game day eats to try, you're in luck. Cookbook author and food blogger Gabby Dawkins is here with a few favorites. Not a lot of time. Let's get right into it.
6: Right
5: Representing
6: into
5: the Rams, what are we going to start with?
6: We're going to make some L.A.-inspired fish tacos. So we just have some, like, cod. You could use salmon, any kind of flaky white fish.
5: Yep.
6: And we're going to just season it with any sort of, like, all-purpose seafood seasoning. You want to go ahead and give that, well, I'll just drizzle it with a little olive oil.
5: Yep.
6: We're short on time.
5: Love it.
6: Okay, and so then we're just going to take this and grill it. If you live somewhere where you have like an outdoor grill, go for it. Mm-hmm. The key to grilling fish is you want to put it on a hot grill because otherwise it'll stick. Yeah, go ahead and season
5: that. How long will this cook for?
6: That's going to cook for about 3 to 4 minutes on each side. Don't try and flip it until it releases and like so it's ready to go. Once that's done, we're going to make it with a little smashed avocado, like faux guacamole situation. Yep. So we just are going to dice some chives. I'll let you throw those into little bit of avocado.
5: Okay.
6: Perfect. You could use cilantro, whatever. And then I'll give you a fork. Season that with a little salt, pepper, a little bit of lime juice. Perfect. That's great.
5: And you don't want to probably do too much, right? You want to let the fish kind of stand out.
6: Shine, but you want like a little bit of avocado.
5: I love the cilantro. LA.
6: Then we have some like charred tortillas, flour tortillas, corn tortillas, whatever you want. Go ahead and flip it. Yeah, fine.
5: That's not ready yet.
6: Okay, we've got some done over here. So I'm going to grab this spoon. Once you have your fish done, you're just going to kind of fling it
5: look
6: off.
5: Look at that. It looks delicious.
6: When it's ready to go, it's perfectly flaked. Just go
5: all
6: ahead
5: right. And how's the fish tacos, gang? We got the
3: fish
5: tacos.
2: They are good.
6: A nice salad of these. And some lime juice.
4: Refreshing. Yeah, a little limey. Wow. I like it.
5: Yeah, that's fantastic.
6: And you can serve it with some poblano style queso.
5: Wow.
6: Delicious.
5: Okay. Like an LA street tacos. Great.
6: Right?
5: Yep.
6: Okay, so now we're going to make some sweet potato fries. If you have a mandolin, just use it to thinly slice your sweet potatoes.
5: Uh-huh.
6: You can use any kind of sweet potatoes you want. Then these are going to go right into frying liquid. Those are going to cook for about a couple minutes on each side.
2: The spice is
5: got some chicken.
6: That I get.
2: The spice is terrific.
6: Homemade barbecue sauce. So once it's done, you take them out and you just season this with a little barbecue sauce.
5: Well, that is delicious.
6: Yeah. And serve it up with some tea-soaked chicken thigh. Chicken leg.
5: To you.
6: Cheers.
5: 3 minutes, two meals.
6: I mean,
5: well done.
6: I've never cooked so fast in my life.
5: You crushed it. Gabby, thank you. The recipe today, Dr.

0: We are back with Today Food Loves Football, and we have the perfect spread for the big game.
1: Chef Donatella Arpaia is here, and she's launching a new healthy cooking show on her Instagram channel in January.
2: Yes.
1: Good morning.
2: Good morning. Now,
1: I know you're launching a healthy cooking show. Today, we're splurging a little bit because it's the end of the year. Yeah. And I said to her in the green room, I'd rather take two bites of something really awesome than eat a whole plate of blah.
2: So let's start. So we announced my meatballs. So we are making a mega meatball calzone.
3: Okay.
2: Because we want party food. So here is the meatball, the mixture. And if you want to go turkey, you can replace this recipe
3: with
2: turkey.
3: What did you use?
2: I used beef, parmesan, fresh garlic, fresh parsley, egg, salt, pepper.
1: Impossible meat could be used too for people who don't
2: eat. Oh, yeah. Okay. That's a good idea.
1: You
2: can absolutely replace my recipe with impossible meat. I've used it. I have it on my website.
3: It's great. The same ingredients.
2: Same exact ingredients. Yep. Just switch.
3: Okay.
2: And then you want to pan sear it. I don't like baking meatballs. I like frying them. You want that golden crust.
3: Okay, and then it's not mushy. Yeah.
2: And then you put it in the sauce. And then we have pizza dough that you can get from your local pizzeria.
3: Okay.
2: Or the stores.
3: Sure.
2: And you roll it out, you shape it into a football, and then you start pouring it in. And this is such a crowd pleaser.
3: You know, I've never made a calzone.
2: Really?
3: No.
1: Yeah, me neither.
2: Oh, my gosh. And you know what? Once you learn the premise of this, you can, like...
3: You do it all the time?
2: Start doing everything. You could fill football with, you know, you can do a vegetarian. You could do everything.
3: No, I'm inspired right now.
1: An interesting tip is that you can call your local pizzeria and just ask for the dough. I did that over the pandemic.
2: Especially when you, you know, and it supports them, too. If you love their dough...
3: It's probably not that expensive either.
2: No,
3: right?
2: It's not. Okay.
1: All right.
2: Then we do a little cheese, a little mascarpone, a little parmesan, a little parsley.
3: Ooh. A mascarpone.
2: Mascarpone is like Italian cream cheese.
3: Yep.
2: Okay. And then we take this.
3: Oh, you do two.
1: Oh, two footballs.
3: And you did yours in the shape of a football because, of course.
1: So smart. Football. But baseball season?
3: That's cute.
1: Shape of a baseball.
2: Okay.
3: And then the little thingies down the middle.
2: Yes, just make sure you shape it, okay?
3: That's cute.
2: And then
1: you fold it over.
2: Fold it over so nothing leaks out. And then you make the little football strips.
3: That's
2: right there. You bake it in the oven, and then I add garlic and butter.
1: Look at this.
2: Because it's kind of like a garlic butter knots.
1: This is the most beautiful thing.
2: And then you just slice it, and it's a
3: party. Oh, my God, it's amazing. Jill's a vegetarian, so I should just take yours.
1: Oh, no, I eat meat. I just don't eat poultry.
3: Oh, try this.
1: Yeah.
3: It's really good.
2: It's such a fun event. And
3: oh my God.
2: Because I want something light. You don't want, like, wings and something heavy.
3: Right.
2: Do a beautiful winter crudité with my skinny dip. All these vegetables are here. Eat with your eyes. Go to your local farmer's market.
3: I like that. Eat with your eyes.
2: It's so beautiful. Presentation. Because people don't like crudité because it's like that pre-cut.
3: It does.
2: Dry vegetable. And pre-cut vegetables cost more money than if you buy it yourself. And here's an herb. Okay, here's herbs. Okay. A lot of herbs.
3: So what are we putting in here?
2: We are putting garlic cloves, lemon zest, lemon juice.
3: It smells
2: all these herbs,
3: so good and fresh.
2: Fresh herbs are everything.
3: Okay.
2: You don't miss the fat. Mm-hmm. And then we mince it. We drizzle a little olive oil. We mince it. And then we put it into Greek yogurt. Or if you want, you can use sour cream. But this is healthy and good for you.
1: I know. I'm not giving
2: this
1: up. I should have started with the crudité and moved on to the calzone because now I want to finish.
2: And then you just mix
3: it. I've never made
2: it. You store it for just a couple of hours in the fridge.
3: Oh, good.
2: And then you enjoy.
3: Oh, it's so fresh.
2: It's so fresh and delicious. You can add heat to it.
3: Try this,
2: and like
3: Jill.
2: I said, it's all about don't buy those dried packets.
3: Thank you.
2: And add it.
3: You know what? Can I tell you something?
2: Don't do the dried packets.
3: You're actually preaching to me because I'm guilty of that. And they're not quite the same. Like, this is really good.
2: Not quite the same. Just add a little salt and pepper. And it feels luscious.
3: Oh, my God. It feels fresh.
2: The whole point is it feels delicious. It feels like you're cheating.
3: But your comfort, because it's creamy.
2: Listen, it's football. This is American tradition. We like to eat, but
3: this is great.
2: After eating that beautiful mega calzone, we need some winter crudité.
3: This is
1: and
3: fantastic.
1: It's a great combination. Mm-hmm. Well, thank you so much
3: for being here.
2: It's so great to be back.
1: I know. It feels great, right?
2: Thank you.
1: Okay, and for these recipes, head to

0: And we're back with today. Food loves football, and all football fans are going to love the Sunday night matchup.
1: I mean, how could you not? How could you not? You got Tom Brady, of course, spent 20 years as the face of the New England Patriots, returning to Gillette Stadium to take on his old team. And looky, looky, who's already there. Chanel Jones at Gillette Stadium. What's up, Bass Jones?
2: Hello. Well, whether you're a Pats fan, a Bucks fan, or just a fan of good old game day food, we have the perfect menu for the game. We have Karen Akunowitz. She's a James Beard award-winning chef and owner of Fox and the Knife in South Boston, and she's whipped up some delicious, easy recipes for all of us to make, whether you're tailgating or at home on your couch. Good morning to you.
3: Hi, Chanel. How are you?
2: Are you guys ready to eat? Yeah! Okay, so first of all, let's talk about the Patriots. You're a big-time fan, obviously.
3: I'm a big-time fan, yeah. Absolutely. I mean, the GOAT's coming back to town. Couldn't be happier about it. But, you know, when the game starts, it's game time, right?
2: Absolutely. Shall we eat?
3: We shall definitely
2: eat. All right, let's talk about lobster rolls.
3: We did a little sandwich off here.
2: Okay.
3: So a little New England lobster roll.
2: Okay.
3: A little Florida-pressed Cubano sandwich.
2: Okay.
3: A little, you know, to celebrate the rivalry. We've got New England lobster rolls. Now, there's controversy in New England. Do you eat them cold with mayo?
2: Right.
3: Do you eat them hot with butter?
2: So am I horrible for liking it hot with
3: butter? No, I love them hot with butter.
2: Okay.
3: But this is the best of both worlds.
2: Okay.
3: This is a little riff on my friends from the Clam Shack in Kennebunk in Maine.
2: Okay.
3: I make the lobster hot with butter. We toast the roll.
2: Okay.
3: And then we add some tarragon mayo. Why don't you go ahead?
2: Okay, do I add the lobster first?
3: Yeah, you put the lobster
2: on
3: the bottom
2: lobster.
3: Right here.
2: Okay. Can I have some lobster while we talk about
3: it? Yes, please, have some. And you want to get, I like to put, you know, a whole tail on here, get a claw on there.
2: Oh, so you have to load it up.
3: Oh, yeah. I mean, if you're going to eat a lobster roll, let's eat a lobster roll, right? All right. I'm going to add a little. So I make a little tarragon mayo.
2: Okay.
3: So this little herby, we're going to put that on the top of the roll.
2: Okay. Is this easy to make?
3: This is so easy. You're going to make this in a blender with an immersion blender.
2: Okay.
3: Or you can just buy some mayo at home, chop up some tarragon. And call it a day. Make it easy. We're going to grab a little arugula.
2: Okay.
3: We're going to put that right on top of the lobster.
2: On the top.
3: Yep, you got it.
2: I washed my hands, promise.
3: Perfect.
2: Okay.
3: We're going to push this down
2: there.
3: And little toothpick action. A little bigger than a slider, a little smaller than a
2: But you know
3: sandwich.
2: What? You can't
3: Perfect
2: beat it.
3: Game day
2: can't
3: size.
2: Okay, so on the other end here, we have the, do I call them Cubano rolls?
3: Cubano, yeah.
2: Cubano? Okay.
3: Plus Cubano.
2: Okay.
3: So you can do these on a panini press or you can do them in a pan.
2: Okay.
3: They're actually great for tailgating because you can warm them, press them at home.
2: Okay.
3: And then they stay pretty great if they travel. They're also great for a game day spread. We're going to put mustard on both sides.
2: Okay. Easy enough.
3: Easy enough.
2: It also makes for a great spread.
3: Oh, my gosh.
2: Really pick up something
3: also,
2: and go
3: Also, if you're
2: it.
3: A pescatarian, you eat meat, you don't eat meat, we've got something for everyone.
2: Okay.
3: We like to load this up. We like to put cheese on both sides.
2: Mm-hmm.
3: We're going to, you want to do the pickles?
2: Do the pickles.
3: You pickle on this side.
2: A little crunch.
3: So we're either going to do roast pork or ham on this side. If you don't go for pork or ham, you could always do turkey. That's a great substitution.
2: Easy enough.
3: We're going to close this bad boy up. And we're going to throw it.
2: A good old panini maker.
3: We're going to throw it right on that press.
2: Okay, so we've got about 1 minute left. In honor of our healthy folks here, we have especially Giselle and Brady, first
3: Tom
2: of all.
3: Tom and Giselle, right? If you're a fan,
2: I feel
3: if you're
2: like
3: not a football fan, you're probably a Tom and Giselle fan. So I made this in honor of them. This is a little green goddess dressing. That's a little nod to Giselle, right?
2: There you
3: a little
2: go.
3: Goddess dressing. With some beautiful crudité. And I love to put them in individual cups.
2: This is good. Right? Especially with COVID too.
3: Right? Everyone has their own individual cups. Kids love them.
2: Okay.
3: And, you know, it's a great and fun, delicious way to get some vegetables into your football
2: And then how head. Do you make the green goddess dip really quick?
3: Green goddess dip, we're going to throw it all in a blender. Tarragon, spinach, chervil, parsley.
2: It.
3: Yes. Okay. And we whip in a little Greek yogurt at the end.
2: Mm.
3: If you're dairy-free, you can use a little coconut yogurt, a little coconut cream, and you've got like a delicious herby dairy-free dip.
2: You know what I like about this? It looks healthy, but it still tastes like it's
3: delicious.
2: Right?
3: It feels, you still feel like, I'm eating something delicious. Yeah,
2: and you're the best.
3: The goal.
2: Thank you so much.
3: You're welcome.
2: Are you ready
3: Thanks
2: for Sunday night?
3: I am ready. Do you have tickets to the game?
2: No, I'll be watching from my couch.
3: Yeah, same. Me too.
2: Are you ready for the game? It kind of goes without saying. This is really yummy.
4: I feel like I just ran for a touchdown out here on the plaza. The best segment, Today Food Loves Football, this morning. We're going to get you ready for Sunday night's clash between Seattle Seahawks and the Pittsburgh Steelers here on NBC.
5: That's right. Now, if you're looking for some different snack ideas for the big game, Molly Yeh, an award-winning cookbook author, host of Food Network's Girl Meets Farm, has two easy ones, but we cannot wait to try these. Molly, good morning.
6: Hi, Savannah. Happy football season.
4: Meatballs. Yes. You hadn't made a hello.
6: Oh, my gosh. They're meaty. They're cheesy. They're carby. They've got everything. All the food groups.
5: Everything.
6: And they're actually really easy. So I'm starting with a great basic pork meatball. I have my breadcrumbs soaking in the milk. It's going to make them really nice and juicy and moist.
5: Could you do like ground turkey or ground chicken if you wanted to?
6: For sure. Okay. Yeah, ground beef, any ground meat. Mm-hmm. And then season with some salt and pepper. And then do you want to dump in the seasonings here?
5: What do you got here?
6: I've got garlic, onion. I always like to add fennel seeds to my meatballs because it gives them a sausagey vibe.
5: Mm-hmm.
6: And then a little bit of smokiness and heat with some paprika and red pepper. That gets mixed up with an egg and some parsley. And if I was at home, I would get in here with my hands and mix it up. But I don't want to get my hands dirty on the plaza.
5: Yeah.
6: Okay, we got our meatballs here. These are
5: A little ice cream scoop to make
6: Ice cream scoop so that they're uniformly sized. And then you just want to sear them on all sides to get that great crust.
7: How hot is that pan?
6: Not hot enough right now.
7: Okay.
6: You should hear it sizzle.
7: When you're making it at home,
6: you should hear it sizzle. And you get develop that crust because that develops that flavor. And now this is the fun part.
7: This is the part that intimidates me.
6: Do you want to make
7: one? No, I want you to do it. Show them how it's really done.
6: So we're basically making a meatball dumpling. Mm-hmm. And I've got my biscuit dough here. I always say the hardest part of making this recipe is opening up that can of biscuit dough.
5: So you use the store-bought thing.
6: We just made homemade meatball. If you wanted to go all in and make a homemade biscuit, go right ahead.
5: But no shame.
6: So you put some cheese in so it gets nice and melty.
7: Is that mozzarella?
5: Could you use any cheese?
6: That's mozzarella. Any melty cheese.
5: Melty
6: mozzarella,
5: cheese.
6: Provolone.
5: Velveeta.
6: Whoa, Al, that's awesome. I'm going to use that next time. Okay, pinch the edges to seal. Mm-hmm. These go into a baker.
5: Right.
6: And they bake for about half an hour. This is garlic butter.
5: Come on.
7: Oh, stop it.
6: So it's like the whole thing behind it.
7: Is it good?
6: I'm like, yeah. It's a good breakfast, right?
7: Oh,
6: yeah, get your protein in. So it's as if these dress up like garlic knots for Halloween.
5: And how long do you bake them for?
6: 375, 30 to 40 minutes.
5: Okay.
7: This looks so incredible.
6: There it is.
7: Oh, my gosh. Yum.
6: Go for it, Al. Okay. All right. So
7: that was for Pittsburgh, for the Seattle Seahawks.
5: Okay,
6: We've got some jalapeno poppers.
5: Nice.
6: They kind of look like footballs, and they're green for Seahawks. And the filling is cream cheese, Swiss mozzarella. It gets really melty. Some pickles. I'm pregnant.
7: Why not?
6: And then some ham. A little bit of paprika and cayenne for that smokiness and heat. And this is just a really flavorful filling. If you wanted to just serve this as a dip with some crackers, it's good.
7: Let's do the fast forward because we only have about 45 seconds
6: left. So we're going to fill these guys just like that. Mm-hmm. Easiest to do it with a piping bag. Okay. Cleanest that way. You could use a Ziploc bag.
5: And then what's the frying crust thing?
6: So they get dredged in flour, egg, and then Ritz crackers.
5: Oh, wow.
7: Oh, I love that.
6: Because buttery is a little sweet. How are they?
5: And then you're gonna deep fry these at what temperature?
1: It is
6: 365 until they're golden and crisp.
7: Oh, my God.
8: Guys, so the meatball biscuit.
6: What are you voting for?
8: The meatball biscuit is so good. It starts like a meatball hoagie, and then it finishes like a breakfast biscuit. It's so good.
5: And the popper?
8: Oh, awesome. And it's not too spicy. Not too spicy, so it's good.
7: It's a little good.
5: All right.
8: Keep talking. We're eating.
5: And you finish it off with a nice beer. Very nice.
7: Okay, so
5: Molly.
7: You fry it right in there.
6: Fry it right in here. Let's fry some.
5: It's so great to see you.
6: Good to see you, too. Thank you for having me. Go sports.
5: Yes. All right. Go sports. I like that. Just go generic sports. Find her recipe.

0: We are back with Today Food Loves Football to get you ready for Sunday night's big game. The Chiefs taking on the Ravens, a matchup between two of the biggest quarterbacks in the game, of course, Patrick Mahomes and Lamar Jackson.
1: But let's talk about the food, shall we? What should you serve? Mark Anderson and Ryan Fay, the grill dads, are here. They got us covered. Hi, guys. Morning.
2: Good morning, guys.
1: Yay.
2: Good morning.
1: Okay.
3: Good morning.
1: For me, football is about the food.
4: Oh, yeah.
1: Just 100%. That's it. So what are you guys making today?
2: I'm going to make a crab cake BLT first to celebrate the ultimate winners of this game, which would be the Ravens.
3: Come on.
2: My boy, J.K. Dobbins, he's hurt, but we love him.
3: All right.
2: So this crab cake, we turned it into a BLT because any excuse to put bacon on a sandwich we think is a good thing to do.
4: Yeah.
2: So let's make our crab cake. We have crab meat that we've shredded up. We've got breadcrumbs. We actually do a little bit more breadcrumb than normal when we're going to grill it because it works as a binder and helps keep it together on the grill.
5: Do you guys use real or
2: some parsley?
1: Wait, what? That was a good question.
2: Real. Oh, real. Especially if you want to show your face in Baltimore.
5: No. I feel like that's
2: so we
5: a
2: have,
5: setup.
2: We have Old Bay mayo.
0: Old Bay mayo. That's the secret.
2: Got some eggs in here.
3: Oh, there you go.
0: Got to bind it.
3: Yep.
2: All right, so
3: that's the glue.
2: Once you mix that around, it looks like this. So when you form your patties here, which bigger is always better, you want to put them back in the fridge for a couple hours, and that's going to help them stay together on the grill. And we've got some over here that are grilling away.
3: Good job, Mark. Looks great.
4: Do they shrink up like a burger does, or do they kind of maintain their size?
2: They stay about the same size because it's usually when fat renders out that things shrink, and these aren't, you know, the crab meat doesn't have a ton of fat in them. So, all right, we'll show you guys how we build this. So,
4: like a frightened turtle.
2: All right, so we have. All right, so we've got toasted bun. This is a potato bun. We do lettuce down on the bottom of the bun first because we don't want to get a soggy bun. So this actually protects the structural integrity of our BLT. So we go first down with that. Oop, crab cake down. We go, look at this, nice grilled crab cake. And then we do tomato now, everybody's favorite part.
0: Oh, that looks good.
2: We do some bacon. Now we're gonna do, so this Old Bay mayo is just mayo, Old Bay, and some lemon juice.
3: Yes, it is.
2: So we're gonna spread some of that on the top.
1: That's special sauce.
3: Delicious.
2: And then.
4: That looks amazing.
0: All right, we got to make sure we leave equal time for Kansas City.
1: Okay, looks real good.
3: You got it. We need the KC time now. Thanks very much, Mark, for playing. It's a lot like second place to me. All right. We're going to go ahead and start. We're going to do a Kansas City strip today, bruschetta. So we're going to up the bruschetta game. I mean, if you're tailgating and you're bringing this dish, people that actually might be in for that team might actually join KC. This is a real deal.
2: Not going to happen.
3: It's going to happen. All right, this is an American Wagyu steak. This is a strip steak. We're going to take a little kosher salt. Now, what's great about this, this is a pretty big, it's like a 2-inch cut of steak here. You can salt pretty liberally, all right?
2: Is that a New York strip or a Kansas City strip?
3: Sure is, buddy. Actually, it's both of those things. Kind of the same cut. All right, so we're going to take this and we're going to throw this on our charcoal grill that we've got going here. All we're going to do is we're going to put this on an indirect side. We set up the grill for two-zone cooking. We want this side for searing and we want this side for indirect, all right? So then what you're going to get, the magic of TV.
0: Charcoal, by the way.
3: You get this beautiful steak that appears.
6: Green egg.
3: So we're going to take this off at about 132 degrees or so, and then we're going to sear it. So it gets these beautiful, this beautiful color, this beautiful char. And then we're going to cut this up. All right. And I'll show you that in a sec. Then let's make some bruschetta. All right. Roma tomatoes. Love them. You can find them anywhere. I'm from Ohio originally. Man, if there's a tomato aisle, it's full of Romas, which is great because they're easy to find. So we use Roma tomatoes. We're going to use a little chiffonade basil. It's a very fancy way of cutting it, which I always do. Right, Mark?
2: Someone else did that for you.
3: I know. It doesn't matter. All right. Calabrian chilies we have here as well. And we have some champagne vinegar. All right, we do a little salt and pepper in here as well, which I love. All right, and that makes our bruschetta. All right, very simple dish to make, but super fun. And it, again, looks like this. You give this a stir. Really fun stuff.
6: Where's
3: so I'm going to show you how to really quickly. What's that? Yeah, the steak comes in really quickly. I'm going to show you this. All right, this is what you get.
0: Okay.
3: We got the magic of Hollywood again. All right, so what we like to do is toast the baguette with a little olive oil. And we like to smash the garlic, okay? And then what you do is you rub it right when the bread comes off the grill with the garlic. Mm. So you're getting this really beautiful kind of raw flavor as well. And then we're going to, not yet. Okay. Then we're gonna take our bruschetta and we're gonna build this. All right, put it right on here. And some beautiful pieces. I mean, guys.
0: That's
3: medium
0: steak.
3: Rare, about 135 degrees or so. And we're gonna layer this steak beautifully on here. All right, and what I like to do too is take a little bit of Parmigiano Reggiano cheese. Mm-hmm. You take a vegetable peeler, just take the piece of cheese, cut it right off. Nice,
0: right on top.
3: Right on top.
0: Oh, that's amazing.
3: Wow.
0: That's beautiful.
3: That's a
6: pickle. Is it an open-faced sandwich? Looks
3: a little bit
6: like
3: of that, and this is what you get, guys.
6: Oh, gorgeous.
7: Open.
5: I'm going with the steak. I think I would go with the steak.
3: I would go with the steak.
2: It's a portable steak sandwich.
3: It's a portable steak sandwich. Yeah.
0: They both look great, guys.
6: We've done it again.
7: Come in the studio, Grill Dads. We need to do this in person next time so we can eat that.
6: Love it. Mark and Ryan.
2: You need a real bite of this.
3: I know. We got to feed you guys on the plaza. Thanks, guys.
7: Those both look great.
6: Guys, thank you so much. If you want those full...

0: tastiest segment of the week. We really do look forward every week to this moment. Today, Food Loves Football for Sunday night's battle on NBC. It's the Colts traveling to San Francisco to take on the Niners.
1: And if you are in need of some delicious game day snack ideas, we got you covered. Katie Lee, cookbook author, co-host of the Kitchen on Food Network, and an all-around great gal.
0: Aw,
1: good to have you.
2: I'm so happy to be here. This feels so good. It's my first time back.
0: Yeah.
2: I know. It's really wonderful. So,
0: anything new in your life?
2: I had a baby. Yeah, she's 13 months old now. I can't believe it went by like that, like everybody says. But we're having such a good time.
1: A pandemic baby.
2: That's right. Yeah.
0: Oh, I love it.
2: It was a good time to have a baby.
0: So what are we making? Are we doing 49ers first?
2: Yes, we're doing 49ers first. Okay. And we're going to have a clam chowder dip.
1: Yes.
2: Yes, in a sourdough bread bowl. Of
1: double
2: course.
1: Yes.
2: Yeah, very light recipe.
0: Yes, that's fine. That's not what we eat on football
2: games. Yeah, all right. So let's get moving here. Okay. We've got sour cream cheese, white cheddar cheese. If you'll pour in
0: Is this
2: some
0: creamed corn?
2: Creamed corn, yep.
0: I haven't seen that since the 70s.
2: Okay. Right. And then we've got some seafood seasoning, celery seed, and pepper.
0: I am dumping
2: it. So you can mix all that in.
0: What's this?
2: That's Worcestershire sauce.
0: Okay.
2: So that's just going to kind of richen the flavor.
1: The clams, are those just out of a jar? Or
2: they're canned clams.
1: Oh, okay.
2: Yeah, I really like canned clams. Okay. I started using them a lot out of my pantry during the pandemic, and I love them.
0: Love it.
2: We've got red bell pepper here, parsley. We've got some scallions. We've got bacon. We got to have that. Mm-hmm. If you'll give that a good stir
0: for
2: me. I've got a sourdough bread bowl here. Okay. Just cut the top off of it, and then you want to kind of hollow this out.
1: Why?
2: And save it, because that's what we're going to put the dip in.
1: Oh.
0: Now, are we going to bake this so that this cheese melts?
2: Oh, yes, it's going to get all ooey-gooey, melted, delicious.
0: How am I doing?
1: What's the word,
2: I
1: mean, C-Daily?
2: I think football
3: it's just so
2: food,
3: light,
2: you got
3: to
2: have
3: milk. Yeah. Fair, so I feel like I need a couple of them. This is no carb. You know, this is good.
2: No, no carb left behind, right?
0: So tear it out.
2: Okay, put that in there.
0: The whole thing?
2: Yes, the whole thing.
0: Wow, okay.
2: And then we're going to make a little topping with oyster crackers, because, you know, clam chowder. You got to have some oyster crackers.
1: What is that?
2: So this is that seafood seasoning in melted butter with some parsley. We're going to pour that in.
1: And the seafood seasoning, Katie, can you just get it from the store?
2: You'll take this and just brush it around.
0: Oh, I'm brushing the bread.
2: Yes, the bread's going to have it. You just get it. It's like, you know, seafood boil.
1: Oh, that's good.
2: It's good. You like it?
1: Oh, yeah.
4: Are you talking like Old Bay, Katie?
2: Is it what?
4: Something like Old Bay?
2: Yeah, exactly.
1: Oh,
2: exactly.
1: Oh, yeah.
2: Okay. All right, so then we're going to top this with the oyster crackers.
0: Yeah.
2: It's going into the oven.
0: Wow. 350 degrees here, too.
2: Sure, and save that.
1: You're doing really
2: well
1: with this.
0: Oh, thank you. I know.
2: You're doing great.
0: I know. No one thought I could do it.
4: She knows which side her bread's buttered.
2: I believe in you. All right, into the oven, 350 degrees for about 30 minutes. You can, you leave that off. You're going to bake it just like that. Comes out like
1: it's
2: this.
1: Really good.
0: Yum.
2: Serve it with some potato chips with that extra bread for some dippers.
1: So San Francisco's done. Let's move on to Indianapolis.
2: Indianapolis.
1: Here's the thing. I ate bologna when I was a kid. Ooh. I didn't know bologna was back.
2: Oh, bologna never went
4: bologna
2: away.
4: Bologna never went away.
2: Bologna's like the sleeper hit. Bologna. Everybody really loves it. And apparently it's a thing in Indiana. I did some Googling.
1: Oh.
2: All right, so we're doing a bologna and cheese slider bake. These are those Hawaiian rolls. You just slice it. Making a little sauce here with mayonnaise.
0: What's that cheese? I don't
2: yellow
0: know if I've
2: mustard.
0: Ever seen that color cheese before.
1: American cheese.
0: But it looks a little like, I know what American cheese is. It looks a different color.
2: No. We've got pickle relish.
1: It looks like Kraft Singles, by the way.
3: That's easy to like.
2: Well, you know, I think American cheese is such a good melting cheese.
0: I like white American cheese. You ever try that?
2: Yeah, you can get that too.
3: Yep.
2: And then just spread this onto all those rolls.
0: Okay. You want me to spread it?
2: Sure, Craig. You want to help me put the bologna on here?
1: So
2: and you're just going to layer it. So you're doing a layer of American cheese and a layer of bologna.
1: Do I overlap?
3: Taste a little bit.
2: Yeah, overlap it.
3: It does have that mustardy.
2: I always loved fried bologna sandwiches when I was a little girl.
0: Oh, my gosh. Me too.
2: White bread with yellow mustard.
0: Yeah, and the way
1: white
0: they fry
1: bread.
0: Up and they get kind of
1: bubbly.
2: So good.
4: I haven't invented whole wheat yet.
2: I'm mustard. Straight mustard.
1: That's right.
2: Guys, do you like the bologna sliders?
5: Yes. It almost tastes like a little mini Cuban sandwich. It has like that kind of Cuban sandwich feel to it. It's great.
2: I can see that.
0: Okay.
2: And then we're going to put that on top, brush it with butter.
1: You love the brushing.
2: Yeah, why not? A little extra butter.
0: This is a messy situation.
1: Katie, right on top.
0: Okay.
3: Katie, who do you like in this game?
1: The recipes are on today.com.
3: You want to break down the matchup for the Colts
1: 49ers. Sunday night here on NBC. Coverage starts at 7 p.m. Eastern.
3: Thank you so much.
2: Have a great weekend.
4: Have a nice weekend.

0: that heavy guitar music can only mean one thing. It's Today Food Loves Football. This morning, it's a matchup of the taste buds, the L.A. Cheeseburger Slider versus the San Francisco Pizza Boulevard Sourdough. Everyone over the tasting table is so happy. We've got Laura Vitale, cookbook author and host of the hit show on YouTube, Laura in the Kitchen. Hi, Laura. Welcome.
1: Hi, thank you.
0: Okay, so let's do sliders first.
1: Yes.
0: So a little ground beef.
1: These are fantastic and so easy, especially in the colder months when you don't want to light your outdoor grill to make sliders. You're going to take some ground beef, although you could use chicken, you could use turkey, you could use any ground beef that you like. Mm-hmm. You're going to brown that.
0: Browning.
1: Once that browns, it becomes just delicious. You're going to add some garlic, some onion, some steak seasoning, and you're going to go ahead and cook that just until the onion is nice and translucent.
0: Okay.
1: And then one of the key tips for me is to add a little bit of cream cheese, because what that does is it acts like edible glue in a way, and it keeps your ground beef from flying up all over the place. Then you're going to take some Hawaiian rolls, really any soft roll that
0: I love the Hawaiian roll, though.
1: Hawaiian
0: it's so delish. It's like a donut.
1: Especially the slider size. You're going to go ahead and cut them horizontally in half.
0: Okay.
1: You're going to add your ground beef. Top it with the cheese of your choice. Okay. I'm just a fan of American cheese with my burger.
0: Should I keep putting it right on the meat?
1: Yes. Okay. You can tear it up if you want to. It makes it go a lot further.
0: Oh, okay, yeah.
1: And then you're going to make a topping, which consists of some butter, Worcestershire sauce, some Italian seasoning, and fresh garlic. Mm-hmm. And you're going to go ahead and brush the entire top of your sliders with this.
0: Oh, with your sauce. Okay.
1: Yes.
0: Just
1: then
0: the top. Okay, not the bottom.
1: Put it on a baking sheet, cover with foil in the oven 15 minutes, remove
0: the
1: foil.
0: And it's so good.
1: Friends,
0: what do we say?
2: Oh, my goodness.
1: Isn't it so good?
0: Do you taste that cream cheesy taste? I want to try this.
3: Try that.
1: And the pickle with it. And then you can take like a small piece of pickle.
0: Oh, my God.
2: Isn't that amazing?
1: So good, right?
0: That's incredible.
1: They're so much better than outdoor sliders on a grill. I'm going to say that.
0: This is the best thing I've ever tasted.
1: I'm telling you. So now we're going to move on to one of my favorite things, which is like a giant garlic bread that tastes like pizza, and it's phenomenal. You're going to take a sourdough bowl or really any giant rustic loaf of bread, and you're going to cut it about two-thirds of the way down in both directions, okay? You're going to cut it like so, and then you're going to stuff it. You're going to stuff it with some pepperoni and mozzarella, but before you do that, you're going to make a garlic oil, which is olive oil, garlic, Italian seasoning, a pinch of hot pepper flakes, and you're going to brush this mixture, or I actually think using a spoon to sort of pour it in.
0: Oh, yeah, sort of pouring it in.
1: It's so much easier.
0: Okay.
1: And then so once that's brushed,
0: so pour it in, but you want to brush the outside too.
1: Yes.
0: Okay.
1: Once that's ready, you're going to go ahead and take pieces of mozzarella. I'm a tearer because
0: tear.
1: I think it's better that way. And you're going to stuff it. Literally stuff your mozzarella and stuff your pepperoni all over.
0: Okay.
1: Add some freshly grated Parmigiano. Bake it covered 15 minutes, uncovered another 15, 20 minutes. And then when it comes out, it is literally a giant piece of pizza, garlic bread.
2: That is so yumminess.
0: What do we think?
4: Every bite's a little bit different. Look, this one.
1: Every
4: so
1: bite's a little bit different.
0: You have to weigh in. Slider versus pepperoni pull apart bread. What do can we? What do we say?
3: This is pretty
5: amazing. I'm going for the pepperoni pull apart.
0: Wow. One slider, one pepperoni. Tie-breaking vote.
2: It's so good.
4: I'm gonna go with the slider with the pickle.
3: Oh.
0: Yes. Okay, wow.
2: That's how you know it's good.
1: It's
2: you got
1: a must.
3: So yummy.
0: Okay.
1: It's a must.
0: Well, Laura, these are awesome recipes. People should try these. I swear that's the best slider I ever tasted in my whole
1: life. It's so easy. And it's so easy.
0: Easy peasy. Okay, you can find these recipes on our website, today.com/food.
6: Mark Anderson and Ryan Fair, the authors of the best grilling cookbook ever written by two idiots. That's the name of the book. They live by and cook by the simple mantra, if they can do it, Lord knows you can. Craig, you're going to be with Mark. Faye, you and I are going to start this off here, so let's get to it.
7: All right.
6: Some chicken tenders.
7: That's right. We're going to do some chicken tenders. These are actually sour cream marinated chicken tenders. There's your beer. Take your beer.
6: Yep.
7: First thing we're going to do is make our chipotle dip. Really simple. We've got some sour cream in here.
6: Yep.
7: I'm going to put a ton of cilantro in here because I love the stems there. Well, that's maybe too much. Put a little bit of that out. We're going to do some chipotles and adobo sauce. We're going to do a little bit of mayo.
6: Mm-hmm.
7: All right. And then we're going to put in some lime juice and honey. There we go.
6: Lime juice.
7: Then what you'd normally do, magic of TV, we blend this. There it is. Okay, now we're going to come over. What we're going to do is put our chicken tenders into some sour cream. You want to put a little onion powder in, some chives.
6: Yes, I do.
7: So what we're going to do with this is, by the way, if you want to use turkey, you can do that as well. But we're going to marinate this overnight in sour cream. We're
6: going to
7: take take it out of the fridge.
0: Very juicy.
6: Very juicy. That's why, because it's been marinated.
7: It's a new look I have.
0: I like it.
7: Thank you.
0: Yeah, you're on a journey.
6: That's a step.
7: Mom, that?
8: Don't.
7: Yeah. Thank you.
6: Oh, happy belated birthday to Faye. And Mark, your birthday's today, right?
8: Yeah.
6: Happy birthday.
0: Happy birthday.
7: Yep. All right, so then we're just going to bread these in some panko breadcrumbs after we take them out. All right, going to put these around here.
6: They were in mayo overnight. And then,
7: overnight,
6: and then
7: marinated.
6: Binder with that. Is that panko?
7: That's panko breadcrumbs.
6: Yep.
7: You can use some other stuff, but panko is really easy to use. Then you're going to take your breaded chicken. You're going to put it right in some hot oil. You want to get your chicken to 165 degrees, safe to eat. You're good to go. You're going to put this out in a big, beautiful tray. Talk about tailgating, Thanksgiving, Christmas, games, whatever you want.
4: So easy.
7: Ridiculously easy and juicy.
3: What are we doing, Mark?
8: All right, now for the better dish. All right, so.
7: Oh, ouch. Every time.
8: Lasagna has one major problem. It's not tailgate friendly. It's an ugly eater, especially if you're working off of a paper plate, right? Yeah. So what we've decided to do is go ahead and make this handheld for football games. So we have meatballs.

0: Matt, you got some classics. Get right in on these ribs.
1: Yeah, man, it's a big Sunday. I think everybody can agree that Nashville and Kansas City are known for having great food.
0: Yes, so for sure.
1: Let's start out. I'm going to put you to work here. Yep. This is a Greek smoked rib. You're putting together a dry rub, so plenty of kosher salt. Then we pick up our Greek ingredients. We've got oregano, crushed red pepper, a little bit of garlic. Kind of the little secret here is you're going to do a little microplane on some lemon zest. It adds a little bit of brightness and acidity to that. Once you get that on, what we're going to do is just liberally season both sides of the ribs.
0: You need to do this a long time, an hour before, you if you can, sort of thing?
1: Ideally, the night before, let it set up in the fridge. And then we've got our grill pan over here. This is kind of emulating direct heat. We just want to put these on over direct heat. If you're working on a grill, we set up like a two-zone fire, maybe a little bit hotter on one side. If you've got gas or charcoal, push it to one side, flip it on the other.
0: Yep.
1: We're going to put that on for about 15 minutes. That's going to set the rib. Then we move it to indirect heat.
0: Let that
1: inside
0: cook.
1: We're going to cook it low and slow.
2: Low and
1: that
2: slow.
1: Old mantra. So the idea here is we're going to create a little bit of a mop sauce.
0: Uncle Al, how the ribs?
1: We got a little bit of honey.
2: Nice and tender.
1: And then we've got red wine vinegar. Traditionally, we're going to use a apple cider vinegar.
0: I love it.
1: We give this a little twirl right here. Yep. We got honey in here. The honey is going to kind of help caramelize these guys.
0: That's going to help the crust.
1: So we just base this over the top. And then you can see what we've got. We don't want a fall off the bone rib that kind of implodes on you. We want a bite off the bone. It goes really well with that cold beverage you got hiding out
0: delicious.
1: Down there as well. So
2: that's good.
1: Kansas City over here.
0: Yeah, we got beers over there. Hide your beers from Savannah, everybody.
1: I live in Nashville, so tighten up, man.
0: You know? Okay.
1: Our export
0: I like Titans.
1: Over the last couple years has been hot chicken.
2: Like
1: and
2: Titans
1: so we are taking a little bit of water. And we've got pickle juice.
0: Yep.
1: Pickle juice is great. Use it, save it for pork chops, for chicken, for turkey.
0: Right.
1: We've got a little bit of salt. We spin that up, and we're going to marinate this. We're going to brine it essentially overnight or at least 8 hours. Once that comes out, we'll pat it dry.
0: You want it dry,
1: then
0: get that
1: we will take
0: crispy.
1: A little bit of salt, put it over here. Now, listen, I live in East Nashville. Good hot chicken is good fried chicken.
3: Yeah.
1: But in East Nashville, we're kind of quirky, and so we're actually doing this as grilled hot chicken.
0: Love it.
1: So we're going to put it skin down, get it nice and crispy, and then kind of the secret here is that a hot chicken is not like a buffalo style sauce that has a lot of vinegar.
0: Right.
1: We create a little bit of canola oil. We add brown sugar for some sweetness.
0: Yep.
1: And then our spice comes from the cayenne pepper.
0: Yep.
1: So we're going to add our cayenne. You can dial that up as you want. We can make it mild. We can make it medium. We can make it atomic. We've got a little paprika and we have black pepper.
0: Ooh,
1: we call
0: good.
1: This in Nashville, we call this the mud, right? So once it comes out, we're going to take this chicken, again, kind of skin side down. We're going to roll it around in
0: the
1: our
0: mud.
1: We're going to pick up all that delicious seasoning and flavor. Ta-da.
0: Nashville. East Nashville.
1: Put this down.
2: It's not too hot.
1: We'll serve it very classically over a little bit of white bread, some pickles to finish. There you go.
0: Today.com/foods. Where are you going to go to get this recipe?
4: If you are looking for the perfect spread for the big game, we got it here. Joining us is Carolina Santos Nieves. She's the executive chef of American Bar right here in New York, the culinary director of the Grand Tour Hospitality. Chef, what are we cooking up? It smells so good.
5: Oh, my God. Oh, my God. So we're going to do a French dip.
4: French dip.
5: And then we're going to do, down there, crispy artichokes, fingerling potatoes with the parsley aioli. But first, we're going to start here.
4: Okay, the cut of meat is the most important, isn't it?
5: It's very true. This is

0: filet. We're going to, let's pepper it, season it a little bit.
1: Okay. And some salt?
0: Yeah, add some salt.
1: Go heavy or
0: yeah,
1: just
0: go heavy, go heavy, go
1: okay,
0: heavy.
1: Okay, like that?
0: Pat it down.
1: Do it on the other side.
0: Let's wipe our hands a little bit.
1: Okay.
0: Pat it down.
1: Then I take this guy.
0: Put it in there.
1: Right in your cast iron.
0: Yep. So you want to make sure this is pretty hot. You know, you want to get a nice sear, a nice crust.
1: Okay.
0: Basically, we're going to cook this to medium rare is what I think is ideal.
1: Yes.
0: To like 130.
1: Okay.
0: Right?
1: So you just flip.
0: We're going to flip. So we're going to like, I would say like 2 minutes on each side.
1: Okay, 2 minutes on each side. Yeah. We'll fast forward.
0: Yeah, we'll fast forward, leave it hanging out over here. Over here, we're essentially going to make an au poivre sauce, which is the dipping sauce for this delicious French dip.
1: Okay.
0: And so we have these peppercorns.
1: Yeah.
0: You want to do this?
1: What are you doing? You smash them?
0: You're going to smash them.
1: You bang it?
0: You kind of got to, you have fun, There you go. You got it. Yes.
1: Okay.
0: Amazing.
1: It's fun. Okay. Now, what do you do with
0: all? We're gonna grab a few.
1: Okay.
0: And we're gonna toss it into this sauté pan.
1: Okay.
0: We have a little butter going here,
1: mm-hmm.
0: so we want to drop those in there.
1: Mm-hmm.
0: Right. Yeah. Keep cooking that. You're doing an amazing
1: job. Okay.
0: So we have the peppercorn and the butter here.
1: Uh huh.
0: We want to add a little whiskey.
1: Whiskey? Does it burn off or no?
0: It does burn off.
1: Okay.
0: We're not gonna go do a whole flambé here, but we're gonna add a little bit.
1: Okay,
0: we're just gonna add a little bit.
1: All right,
0: And then we're gonna add a little bit of beef stock.
1: Beef stock.
0: We would reduce that.
1: Okay.
0: Then we would add a little bit of heavy cream.
1: Yeah.
0: Reduce that as well.
1: All right.
0: And then why not add a little butter?
1: Okay, right? Now.
0: So,
1: should we make our sandwich up?
0: We're making our sandwich.
1: Okay.
0: We got baguette.
1: Mm-hmm.
0: We got butter.
1: Mm.
0: We're gonna layer some beef.
1: Yeah.
0: We're gonna put on some.
1: A little onion, a little cheese.
0: And we
1: look
0: have.
1: Look at that.
0: Sweet.
1: Guys, how is the sandwich? Let's start with the sandwich.
2: Is
0: so how are we doing
1: is
0: over there?
1: Is it fantastic?
2: This aioli you should bottle.
1: What kind of cheese do you put
0: We're doing
1: on there?
0: Swiss, but you know what? You can even do a white cheddar. We would put this
1: Deheat it?
0: We heat it.
1: Yeah.
0: We put it in a broiler for 450.
1: And then you dunk it in your special sauce.
0: Go, you got it.
1: Girl,
0: come on. Yes. What do you think? What do you think? You into it?
1: It's insane. We only have a minute.
0: All right. Okay, we're going to go parsley aioli over here.
1: Come on.
0: This is for the crispy artichoke. We have four whole eggs. We have four egg yolks.
1: Oh my gosh.
0: Wow. We'll basically blend that.
1: Mm-hmm.
0: We would turn this on, add a little canola oil or grapeseed oil.
1: Okay.
0: Add a little parsley, keep blending.
1: Now we're going to fry it all up.
0: And we're going to fry it all up.
1: Okay.
0: We would cut these in half, these little guys, which are parboiled in some salt water.
1: That's
0: we're
1: going
0: to add this into some canola oil. Let's be careful here. Ooh,
1: so
0: probably don't do what I'm doing right now.
1: Okay.
0: And
1: okay,
0: some artichokes.
1: And the artichokes. So now you dunk them in the aioli. Is it sick? Wait, I want to try this.
3: I want to put it on everything.
1: Oh.
3: Try it.
0: What do you think?
1: Everybody go.

0: with today. Food loves football. This morning we are joined by award-winning chef and author Sarah Gruhlenberg.
1: Oh my God,
0: are
1: you pumped? This is amazing.
0: I guess she's pumped. Okay.
1: Oh my God, hello.
0: I love it. All right, what are we making, honey bun?
1: Oh my gosh. So we are making a roasted chicken with so many peppers.
0: Okay.
1: This book is about listening to what your vegetables want.
0: What do you
1: really
0: mean?
1: Like, I actually think that they talk to me sometimes and tell
0: for
1: me,
0: real?
1: Like, Sarah, I want to be in this pan.
0: Okay.
1: And I want
0: I wanna
1: to
0: be
1: roast
0: in here.
1: All on top of me.
0: Okay.
1: And get all the
0: okay.
1: So,
0: okay.
1: I know. It's a thing.
0: No,
1: but
0: it's cool.
1: Fun. It's fun.
0: I'm with you.
1: All right. So a little olive oil.
0: A little olive oil.
1: Some tomatoes.
0: Yeah.
1: I like to use pepperoncinis because they have built in acidity and brightness and pop.
0: Are they spicy?
1: No,
0: I can't.
1: No, just
0: they're
1: like
0: not
1: a little Greek kind
0: oh,
1: of
0: just,
1: style.
0: Oh, yeah. Okay.
1: A little oregano, some fennel seed.
0: Fennel
1: seed. And the key here is you want to pop your pan right in the oven and get it super hot.
0: Ah, so this would be a hot pan.
1: Yes, throw those peppers
0: in. Dump that
1: in
0: there.
1: Throw it in the oven, and then you get your butcher or your grocery store to do a spatchcock chicken.
0: Spatchcock.
1: So that just basically means you kind of take the backbone out. It's
0: flatten
1: flat.
0: It out.
1: It totally roasts.
0: Yeah.
1: 100%.
0: Okay.
1: Even, put that right on the peppers, and now your chicken juices are going to roast.
0: Did you put
1: right
0: like salt or anything on that
1: oh,
0: chicken?
1: Yes, yes.
0: Salt it up.
1: Season it. Get
0: season it,
1: it
0: up.
1: Yes,
0: okay.
1: Yum.
0: So you plop it right on top,
1: yes,
0: and then back in the oven?
1: Back in the oven. Then
0: okay,
1: we got this like beautiful
0: look at
1: golden,
0: that
1: crispy skin. Oh my gosh.
0: Wait,
1: yes,
0: they're loving,
1: yeah,
0: it,
1: loving
0: already.
1: It. The peppers
0: looks
1: though, right?
0: Good. Okay.
1: So then now this is where the herbs are going to come into play.
0: Okay, what herbs
1: we
0: are
1: have
0: those?
1: Rosemary, parsley, lemon zest.
0: Oh, yes.
1: Lemon juice.
0: Come on, girl.
1: And you're going to pour this right over the chicken.
0: That's right on top. After, is this cooked all the way, it's all the way done right now?
1: It is. It's like, it's almost all
0: almost
1: there. We're just
0: going
1: to let that
0: okay
1: soak in.
0: Add that on
1: and
0: top.
1: So this is a one pan. Your sauce, your veggies,
0: yep,
1: are all in there, yummy, ready to go.
0: Okay.
1: And look at that.
0: Look at that. It looks so,
1: peppers, like
0: come
1: that color
0: on.
1: That's exactly
0: y'all,
1: what
0: wait,
1: you want.
0: We got to ask these guys, what do you think? What's the verdict?
2: I'm eat my broccoli. I'm eating my broccoli
0: oh
2: right now.
0: Oh, my God. It's
3: the
0: so good.
3: Unbelievable.
0: Is it yummy? How's the chicken?
3: Unbelievable.
0: It's really good?
3: Yeah, the peppers are almost better than the chicken.
0: That's really?
1: The whole, that's the whole idea behind the book.
4: Amazing.
1: It's like the peppers add the sweetness and brightness and serve that with some rice or roasted potatoes. You're good.
3: Forget
0: oh, my
3: about.
0: God.
1: Right?
0: Y'all.
1: See? So
0: oh,
1: those
0: wow
1: were the peppers we're talking, right?
0: You're so good. You're right. Okay. What's our next
1: okay
0: dish?
1: So now, I grew up eating baked potatoes on a weekly basis.
0: Yeah, you
1: my
0: have
1: mom
0: to
1: and I, that's
0: right
1: what we do. So my secret is to get them wet,
0: okay,
1: wash and scrub them, and then put the salt right on the potato. And
0: right
1: that
0: on top?
1: Salt sticks to the skin.
0: Oh,
1: okay.
0: Wet.
1: And then you put it right in the oven and roast them on the baking
0: can
1: rack.
0: I ask you, do you poke yes it with a fork?
1: No poking.
5: You know what? What?
3: No,
5: no poking
3: rack
5: with a fork?
1: No.
0: No poking. I thought you did. No poking.
5: No poking.
0: Always
1: but
0: pork.
1: No.
0: People say don't do it.
1: So what we want to do is get a really crunchy, crispy potato skin happening.
0: Okay, got it. Got
1: okay
0: it. How
1: now,
0: long do you
1: I'm
0: bake it for?
1: You bake it for about 25 minutes until they're tender.
0: Okay, then
1: now,
0: what?
1: Broccoli, my childhood favorite vegetable.
0: Okay.
1: Broccoli, leeks, garlic. Saute this in a little bit of butter. This is a great way to get veggies into your potatoes for all the kids
0: leeks
1: at home.
0: Leeks are so good for you.
1: So yummy. So we're going to saute this. And I, you know, the trick here, I like to add a little bit of water, cover it, and that steams and softens
0: the
1: broccoli.
0: Yeah.
1: Okay. Take that and put it right into the food processor.
0: Okay.
1: Pulse.
0: Okay.
1: White cheddar, a little bit of goat cheese,
0: oh,
1: which adds
0: yum
1: a little bit of tang. You don't taste goat cheese, but it just adds a little
0: okay
1: a little yumminess.
3: These
1: okay
3: are the best baked potatoes.
0: I mean,
3: are
0: they the and then what?
1: And then cream cheese.
0: Cream cheese.
1: The
4: oh,
1: secret,
4: that's
1: secret,
4: really good.
0: Okay.
1: Secret ingredient, cream
0: and
1: cheese.
0: And that's the potato.
2: I love
0: did you
2: a cream
0: peel
2: cheese.
0: And where's all the skin? Oh,
1: yes.
0: Oh, I see what
1: so
0: you did.
1: So you take those roasted potatoes,
0: oh,
1: scoop
0: man
1: it out, add your potato in, and then
0: oh,
1: this is your mixture.
2: And the inside
0: dude
2: is out
0: what
2: of control.
0: That's
2: out
1: thank
0: God
1: you. Thank
0: let's
1: you
0: go.
1: All right, so stuff the potatoes up, and then I save a little bit of the broccoli
0: and then what
1: from the pan
0: yeah
1: to put
4: top
1: on top.
4: Yeah.
1: Because
0: oh
1: I love
0: God
1: to see that broccoli in all its glory.
4: Oh
1: super
4: my
1: excited.
0: Oh, my God.
3: It makes a TV even
4: so
3: healthy.
1: Look at that cheese.
3: Look at that
1: awesome
3: cheese. Look at that. That's a cheesy potato.
1: Delicious.
0: This is amazing.
1: So good.
0: The
1: potatoes,
0: the best baked
1: thank
0: potato
1: you.
0: Well done. Thank you, Sarah.
2: Cheers.
0: You can find

0: We are back with Today Food Loves Football, joined now by former NFL player turned professional foodie and chef Tobias Dorzon. Chef Tobias, good morning to you, sir.
1: Good morning. Good morning.
0: I mean, let's just start there. How do you go from pro football player to acclaimed chef? How does that happen?
1: Well, I mean, you know, when you're always eating good food, you know, you end up wanting to see how you can actually cook it. And, you know, growing up in the kitchen with my dad, man, it was just something that it was a great transition for me.
0: I love it. I love it. I'm excited about these dishes. We're going to start with the Denver dish first. This is the jalapeno bacon jam burger.
1: Yes,
0: and then we'll do the San Francisco
1: and then we'll do
0: dish
1: that.
0: After.
1: Yeah, so, you know, just let's start off with a little small knife cuts. You know, you want to get your knife, want to get your onions going. Get a good chop going.
0: Okay. I see you use a cast iron skillet.
1: Yep. Use a cast iron. So you go ahead and add your onions.
0: All right. What else do you add in addition to the onions?
1: Add your onions, your garlic, your jalapenos.
0: Garlic.
1: Yeah.
0: Okay. Okay.
1: You see, you smell like you got that going.
0: Oh, I like that.
1: Yeah.
0: I like that. Okay.
1: So in the pan, you know, we started out with bacon fat that we render from our actual bacon. But if you don't
0: bacon fat.
1: Yes.
0: That's the secret, boys and girls.
2: That's what does.
1: If you don't want to use bacon fat, you can always use avocado oil and a high smoke point.
0: No, we're going to use bacon fat.
1: You know, you go ahead and add your bacon to it.
0: All right.
1: Cook that down.
0: And so you cook that down.
1: Yep, cook it down.
0: Is that brown sugar?
1: It's brown sugar, man.
0: Oh,
1: gotta have it.
0: Oh, that's the pro tip. And what is that there?
1: Apple cider vinegar.
0: All of this goes in the pan. Okay.
1: All of this goes in the pan. Cook it up good. Let that go.
0: How long do you cook that?
1: Cook that down for probably about 15, 20 minutes.
0: All right. And what kind of beef are you using here?
1: Right here, we Angus beef right here.
0: Angus
1: some good
0: beef.
1: Angus beef right here. We're going to season it up.
0: Okay.
1: A little bit of salt and pepper.
0: A little salt and pepper.
1: We're going to add the garlic to your actual patty.
0: Why do you do that?
1: Then you want to get your flavor. So your pan cooking up that good garlic flavor in there while it's in the burger, you get that extra crunch and extra goodness in that burger right there.
0: Okay.
1: You get your burger, you add your Gouda cheese.
0: You like Gouda, you're a Gouda guy.
1: Yeah, it's a good nutty cheese. You know, you want to get that good flavor from it. You want so many different aspects. You got your brown sugar that's going.
0: Yes.
1: So then you get your nuttiness from your smoked Gouda. You cover that up so you can get your cheese to melt.
0: That's how you get the cheese to melt evenly.
1: Exactly, exactly.
0: Okay.
1: And now we're just going to assemble our burger.
0: Toasted bun?
1: Toasted bun, of course. Toasted bun. Get your burger.
0: Uh-huh.
1: Get your lettuce.
0: Yes.
1: Now you add your bacon jam.
0: That's what we made. That's the bacon jam.
2: The jam is bacon jam.
0: You can just eat the jam by itself.
2: Jam.
0: Okay, let's make sure we give San Francisco fans equal time here.
1: Yeah,
0: so this is the bacon jam burger.
1: This is the bacon jam burger.
0: I'm gonna take a bite.
1: Try that. So now we're jumping over here to our avocado mash.
2: Oh, wow. So good. So good.
1: Adding your onions.
0: Oh, yeah.
1: Avocado, you add your garlic, your cilantro.
2: Ooh, all the things.
1: All the good things.
2: All the things.
0: Lemon juice?
1: Lemon juice. We gotta add a little bit of salt and pepper to that.
0: That bacon jam.
2: Isn't that bacon jam?
3: So, this is so crazy.
1: Okay, ain't it?
0: Man.
1: Yes, sir.
0: So, what do you season the shrimp with?
1: We got a little bit of cumin, onion powder, and paprika.
0: That's it.
1: Yep.
0: Just toss it together.
1: Just toss that in there. Get you a good mix.
0: Mm-hmm. Okay. Mm.
2: It's really good.
1: Make sure you got your oil and your garlic in your pan already.
0: Okay. Mm-hmm.
1: Seasoning up.
4: Got a real hot pan.
1: Real hot pan. Real hot.
0: Okay, look at you.
1: You know a little something.
0: Savannah Guthrie had her own cooking show.
4: That's what I learned.
0: Wildly popular cooking show.
1: Stir that in. Let your shrimp get the even color on both sides.
0: And what do we have here? What's the story on the
1: Christinis? Nice rice grilled Christinis, but you want something light
3: super
1: but
3: crunchy.
1: Still flavorful. Mm-hmm. You get your Christinis. You toast your Christinis up. You
4: put
1: top it with the avocado mash that you made earlier.
3: Avocado mash. You can eat this.
2: Try that. Isn't that good?
0: That is good.
2: Oh, my goodness.
0: I like all the different textures.
1: Yeah,
0: you got your crunchy, you got your smash.
1: You got to have everything.
0: Chef, well done.
1: Thank you.
0: Who do you
1: thank
0: like you. In the game Sunday? Denver, San Fran.
1: Well, you know, Trent Williams is my client, so, you know, I'm going with the 49ers, man.
0: Smart man.
1: Yes, sir.
0: Smart man. Chef Tobias, thank you so much.
1: Thank you.
0: What's the verdict here, ladies?
2: Bacon jam, avocado smash, so good.
0: For the recipes, as always, today.com/food.
5: We are back with Today Food Loves Football. And here to help you with the menu is Leah Cohen. She's the owner of Pig and Cow and Piggyback here in New York. Hey, girl.
6: Hi, how
5: are
6: you?
5: Oh, my God. This is so exciting. Okay. So you're going to make the ultimate wing.
6: Yes.
5: Okay.
6: We're doing two wings. Okay. This one is a Korean honey butter wing.
5: Yeah.
6: Okay?
5: I already
6: and
5: like
6: so,
5: it.
6: Yeah. So we're going to start by just seasoning it with some salt.
5: And
6: some
5: pepper.
6: Black pepper.
5: Okay.
6: And then we have some eggs. And this is going to help coat everything.
5: Should I...
6: Yes,
5: jiggle it
6: around. Toss
5: it around.
6: And we serve this at my restaurant, Piggyback, in Midtown.
5: So you put the egg wash first, and then what?
6: And then we're going to coat it in the flour mixture.
5: Dump it in here.
6: Just put it in there, yes. And so it's flour, potato starch, and baking powder. And this makes it really nice and crispy.
5: Okay, so you roll those around.
6: Roll those around, and then we have some here. And so we're going to fry them.
5: Okay, let's stick those
6: bad boys in. And they're going to get really nice and crispy.
5: How long do you cook those?
6: I cook them for about 5 to 7 minutes, and then I actually turn the heat up really high, and then get them really crispy.
5: All right, let's make your special sauce.
6: Okay, so this is the Korean honey butter sauce. Yes. So there's a lot of butter in there, of course, and a lot of garlic.
5: Garlic.
6: A lot, guys, a lot. And then gochujang.
5: Yeah.
6: And then we have some fish sauce.
5: I'm just going to bite into it.
6: Oh, yeah, go into it.
5: Yo, how is it?
0: Hold up.
5: Oh, my God.
0: Hold up. Breaking news. Savannah likes these.
7: This is good.
8: Hey.
7: Yeah.
6: And then we're just going to toss them in there.
5: Come down.
6: And then
5: we
6: have
5: go
6: all
5: super
6: this garnish.
5: Fast.
6: And then these are the whole wings, okay? And then we season with salt and pepper again.
5: What's the sauce?
6: The sauce is called tebasaki. It's like an adult version of teriyaki sauce. And we're going to coat these in potato starch. And then we fry them.
5: You fry them
6: up? Actually, we bake these. These are baked, and you can air fry
5: baked
6: them too,
5: wings?
6: Which I love.
5: How's the beer?
8: Good. Oh my God.
6: And then we have the soy sauce.
5: Uh-huh.
6: We have some sugar, some sake.
5: Uh huh.
6: Because you want a little booze in your sauce.
5: All right.
6: Some black
5: Don't worry.
6: Vinegar.
5: All good, girl. Okay, we're gonna take a bite. Y'all love it.
6: So we're gonna toss these.
5: You have done a fantastic job.
6: Thank you. And then
5: Leah,
6: we just top it with sesame.
5: Love you. Yo, these wings are crazy. All right, guys, you can catch those recipes on today.com. Heaven.
8: Heaven.
5: / food.

0: Our anchors are done with the food. I mean, the segment's sort of over in one part of the studio over there. That's how good this is. It's Today Food Loves Football. We are back. We got awesome snacks. We've got the dynamic duo, husband and wife, Scott Tassinelli and Angie Rito. They are the chefs and owners of the great Don Angie, one of New York's hottest restaurants. Really great to have you guys.
1: So to start our meatballs, we add a little milk to bread here.
0: Is this like any old bread or day old bread? Does it matter?
1: Yeah, it could be anything. Got this it. Is like torn sourdough. This is called a panade. This is going to add like some moisture to the meatballs.
0: Yep.
1: Absolutely.
0: Do you like your sourdough bread? Is that kind of a first choice?
1: Yeah, I think so. I mean, it has, it has like a nice depth of flavor in there.
2: And then you're going to wring it out, all the milk.
0: Yep.
2: And you're going to add the bread to ground chicken and then chorizo.
0: Mm.
2: This is like a Mexican chorizo, so it's really soft, but you could also use the hard chorizo. You just got to grind it up.
0: Yep.
2: Then we're going to add cotija cheese to it.
0: Yes, you are.
2: Some eggs.
0: Eggs.
2: And then our spice mix, which is salt, pepper, cumin, oregano, grated garlic, and dried garlic and dried onion.
0: Okay, perfect.
2: And then mix it up. You're going to end up with this.
0: Yep.
2: And then Angie's going to, I don't know if you want to scoop some meatballs.
1: Yeah,
0: sure, I'll scoop
1: there.
0: A meatball.
2: So we use one of
0: try the meatballs, guys.
2: Out good.
3: Let
2: good.
3: Me.
2: We use one of these because then everybody gets, like, you know, all the meatballs are even size, right?
0: Yes, even size. Smart.
1: So this is like a Tex-Mex style meatball. I feel like, you know, Dallas, like the cuisine that stands out there most to us is Tex-Mex.
0: Right.
1: So.
0: All right, so we're going to squeeze some meatballs there. That's really not
1: nice,
0: so hot.
1: Nice.
0: But that's
2: well,
0: okay.
2: Then you got to do a quick roll up.
1: Yeah, you know.
0: Okay.
1: You know,
2: that's right.
0: And then those cook for how long?
2: It's about like 15 to 20 minutes until they're golden brown in about a 350,
0: pretty quick
2: oven.
0: Yeah. Yeah, it's chicken. All right, so we're making, what is this, a sauce to go
1: so
0: with it?
1: So this is like an herbed labneh. It's like a thick yogurt. It sort of is like a, like a cooling element that's going to pair well with the spicy meatballs. Mm-hmm. So we have the labneh here. We have a little bit of salt, sugar, oregano.
0: That's going into what? What is the base of that?
1: This is labneh. It's like a thick yogurt,
0: like a Greek
1: basically.
0: Yogurt.
1: Yeah. Yeah.
0: Okay.
1: Some lime juice, some grated garlic.
0: Craig, you're right over there? Yeah.
3: He's laughing at me.
1: That was a good start.
0: I just wanted to ask you a question while your mouth was full. I don't need the answer.
1: And mix this up. And then this is going to be the base of our meatballs here.
0: Yep.
1: And we just add a little bit of fresh scallion and cilantro on top there.
0: So, all right. That is the Cowboys. Good luck to the Cowboys. Go to Philly.
2: Philly
0: what are you guys thinking?
2: Philly's famous for cheesesteaks, but also famous for the roast pork sandwich.
1: It's a lesser known, you know, like Italian-American dish there that's super popular.
0: Right.
2: So. Roast pork provolone and broccoli rabe.
0: So you were like, let's take some of those elements and just make nachos.
2: Correct.
1: Why not?
0: Love it.
1: Yeah.
2: So we're going to do a pork shoulder. You could use bone in or bone out. This is bone in, I believe. We're going to sear it in a pan.
0: Yep.
2: And then we're going to take it out after we get it golden brown. And to that fat from the pork shoulder, we're going to add onions, sliced onions. And then we're going to put in our spice mix here. So for this one, it's oregano, thyme, fennel, and chili flakes.
0: Mm-hmm.
2: Chopped garlic.
0: Yep. Into the meatball.
2: And tomato paste. We're going to cook that out for a few minutes till the tomato is cooked.
0: Great meatball.
2: Then once the tomato paste is cooked, we're going to add white wine.
0: Yep.
2: Reduce that down.
0: I got you.
2: Add tomato. Add chicken stock.
0: Got it.
2: And then we're going to take the pork shoulder and we're going to put it into a slow cooker. It's going to go in the slow cooker. We're going to pour this mixture right on top of it.
0: Right.
2: The best thing about making this.
0: I love that you can do this inside. You don't have to do like a green egg smoking situation.
2: Yeah, I mean, you do it inside.
0: No, this is just easy.
2: Yep. The best thing about this, you're done. Put it on high, four hours.
0: It. 4 hours. That's
2: drink
0: not even
2: some
0: that
2: beers,
0: long.
2: Watch the game, that's it. And
0: great.
2: Then Angie's going to show the broccoli rabe.
0: Okay.
1: So I have some garlic here. I'm going to add my rabe. Season it with a little salt.
0: Beautiful.
1: Once this is cooked, we like to finish it off. We have to cook it for like 6 to 7 minutes to get it like super wilted.
0: Mm-hmm.
1: Once this is finished, we like to finish it off with a little fresh lemon juice and sugar just to kind of cut the bitterness.
0: Ooh, nice that. Nice touch.
1: And then for layering the nachos, the best, you know, the most fun part here. Basically, the secret to a good nacho is just like many, many layers.
0: Okay, talk slow.
1: So, yeah, we're just going to get our pulled pork here.
0: Down, load it up.
3: Mm-hmm. Did you try this yet?
1: Don't be shy.
3: You got to try the nachos.
0: I know, but then I got to talk and go to break.
3: I like it's worth it.
4: I like it. Individual.
0: No, I'm a pro. I got to
4: wait. You talk.
0: Big game. We're back with Today Food Loves Football. Isn't that the truth? We've got the game Sunday night here on NBC. Chiefs, Packers, our friend Katie Lee Beagle's here with some great food to go. Katie, always good to see you. Happy holidays to you.
5: See you too. Happy holidays.
0: Love the sweater.
5: Thank
0: Matches
5: you.
0: Kansas City. Are you pulling rank here? You're going KC?
5: Well, I was thinking more holiday, but I guess I am.
6: I don't know.
5: Themed.
6: A little biased.
7: Well, I do really love ribs, and Kansas City is famous for their barbecue. Mm-hmm. While I don't have a smoker at home, I love to make ribs in the oven. So this is a really
6: love you're
7: great
6: doing
7: way
6: this
7: to do it.
6: I do have a smoker at home, and it's so intimidating. I would love to know how to do it without using
7: this
6: it.
7: This is so easy. So Kansas City typically has a dry rub. Okay. I've got some chili powder here.
6: Cheers, everybody.
7: I've got cheers. I've got celery seed, salt, pepper, paprika, cayenne, dry mustard, onion powder, garlic powder.
6: Cayenne better than Caillou.
8: That's right. Oh, yes.
6: Whiny spice.
8: Little inside.
2: Whiny
8: I like that.
2: Whiny spice. That's funny.
7: All right. Mix that together.
6: This
7: and
6: is
7: then
6: your
7: we're
6: rub.
7: Just going to sprinkle it over.
6: No olive oil, no binder. Just
7: no,
6: let it rip.
7: No, you don't need it. There's plenty of fat in there. And so you're going to use your hands to rub it in. And then the ticket is to really wrap this tightly in foil.
6: Okay.
7: You're going to put it in the oven, 500 degrees for 20 minutes, then turn it down to 250.
6: Wrap the whole tray, just this?
7: No, wrap the ribs.
6: The ribs, okay.
7: Wrap the ribs themselves. So these are spare ribs. They take a little longer, 2 to 3 hours to to cook until they're falling off the bone. If you were doing baby backs, about an hour and a half. So now we're going to make our barbecue sauce. Mm-hmm. Kansas City is a tomato-based barbecue sauce and usually has some molasses, which we have. So I'm using ketchup.
3: Kansas City justice.
7: Did I do okay?
3: You did.
7: You know, I always get nervous making barbecue because people in their areas are so particular about it. So I know I'm going to find out on Twitter.
3: I'm from Kansas. I'm a Kansas City snob. This is delicious.
7: All right, great.
6: Okay, seal of approval from Chanel.
7: Thank you. Woohoo! All right, so ketchup goes in. You stir that for me.
6: Gotcha.
7: And I'm going to add to it some chicken broth. And we've got some molasses here. That's the good stuff.
6: Oh.
7: Adds so much.
6: So the ribs are in the
7: flavor.
6: Oven, right?
7: Ribs are
6: at
7: in the
6: what?
7: Oven.
6: Say the temps again. I'm wondering.
7: 500 for 20 minutes.
6: Hot for 20.
7: Yeah,
6: oh, okay.
7: And then turn it down to 250.
6: Got it.
7: Brown sugar. Oh. I want this to be nice and sweet, and we're going to balance that out with some apple cider vinegar. And we've got some Worcestershire sauce.
6: And this is really where the difference is between a Kansas City style rib or a North Carolina style rib. It's in this barbecue sauce.
7: Yeah. And then all the spices.
6: All
7: go
6: the
7: in.
6: Things.
7: Yeah. Yeah. So let that cook down and get thick.
6: Yeah. Got a nice little kick to it.
7: You like it?
1: Yeah.
6: And sweet.
7: I'm so happy.
2: Very, very good.
6: Okay.
7: All right. So after those ribs come out of the oven, you're going to finish them either under the broiler or on the grill by painting them with a little bit of that sauce, and all the sugar that's in there is going to get nice and crispy on your ribs and give you that great crust.
6: When you say finish it, is the internal temperature when you pull it out of the oven not to eating temp yet?
7: No, it is. It is totally to eating
6: but
7: temp.
6: But this is just a little sear.
7: Just to make it have that
6: crispy.
7: Good crispy thing.
6: Little glaze.
7: Yeah, so gives it that little extra something.
6: Yep, okay. Wow.
2: Wait till you try it.
8: Go in.
7: God, yeah, we'll decide how you like
8: go
7: it.
8: Go in there, baby.
6: Delicious.
8: Yeah. Fantastic.
2: Great. Oh, so good.
7: And then Green Bay Packers, Wisconsin, cheese, of course.
8: Cheesehead.
7: So we're going to make some cheese soup. This is a really nice light dish.
6: Okay. All right. I'm about to say.
7: Okay, so I've got some butter going here. And I'm going to add my mirepoix to it. So that's just celery, carrot.
0: Awesome. Carson's picking sides.
7: And onions.
6: Wow.
7: Yeah, who are you rooting
6: for? Well, Siri went to college in Wisconsin, so I feel like for the family, I should.
7: And then I'm going to add some thyme and a bay leaf to it. And you're just going to let that cook down, let those vegetables get nice and tender. It takes about 10 minutes.
6: Mm-hmm.
7: And then add to it some flour.
6: Yep.
7: And that's going to be our thickener. And a little bit of sweet paprika. And that's going to help give some color to our soup.
6: I asked you a question backstage when I saw the big vat of beer cheese soup. I said, how long before this soup seizes and just becomes like cement? And that's not necessarily the case. It doesn't.
7: It doesn't because we've got some white wine going in.
6: See, now, the acid from the white
7: acid
6: wine
7: will help. Yeah. And so typically, this is made with beer, but I'm a wine drinker, so I use wine.
6: All right, well,
7: and then some
6: not.
7: Milk. Yeah, add it right in there. Sure. Why not? And then you're going to let that simmer.
6: Oh, we got to go.
7: And
6: my
7: then,
6: God. How's the soup, guys?
7: All the garlic that goes in.
6: All the things.
7: The bacon,
6: all the additive things.

0: you know what that music means. We're back with Today Food Loves Football. Epic matchup coming your way Sunday night right here on NBC. Dallas Cowboys taking on those undefeated San Francisco 49ers. And if you are looking to take your game day spread to the next level, you've come to the right place this morning. This is Elizabeth Poet. She's a seventh-generation cattle rancher. She stars in the hit cooking show, The Ranch Table, over on Magnolia Network. And she is out with her debut cookbook. There it is, Ranch Table. Congratulations.
1: Thank you so much.
0: My friends are already scarfing down
1: your creations.
2: Yes,
1: good. Goodness.
2: I've never tasted anything like this.
3: Heaven.
1: Oh, good. Yes.
0: So let's,
1: wow.
0: So let's, I guess we should probably start with the casserole.
1: Yeah, we're going to do a chili relleno casserole. This is super simple. All my cooking is very, very simple, easy to do, especially for a big crowd.
0: Okay.
1: So we are roasting these chili peppers. If you don't want to roast the chili peppers, you can just buy them from a can. But these are awesome. I just usually just roast them, put them in a bag, steam them. You can peel them and then add them in. Really delicious.
0: Okay.
1: So easy.
0: So this first dish that we're making is called a what?
1: A chili relleno casserole.
0: Okay.
1: So, you know, love chili rellenos, but this is a casserole because it's so much more easier. So let's do
0: loves
1: it.
0: A casserole.
2: Yeah. I love a one-pot meal.
1: I know, right?
2: Yeah,
1: yes, exactly.
2: Casserole.
1: I'm busy. Yeah. We don't need a lot of dishes.
0: There's a yolk in there.
4: No. Hey.
0: There's a yolk in there.
4: So what?
0: No, joke, yolk.
2: Joke,
0: yolk.
4: Oh.
0: That's the first time.
1: Look at that.
0: Wow. That's a first.
4: Maybe it wasn't
2: we
4: that good.
2: We all missed it.
1: Yeah. Okay.
4: Everybody
1: so
4: missed it.
1: We got 12 eggs.
2: Stay focused, Elizabeth.
1: I'm going to. Come on, everyone.
4: Focus.
1: Focus. Let's make some food.
0: Heavy cream?
1: Yeah, we're putting heavy cream, heavy a little cream. Salt, a little pepper. Boom. Done.
0: All right.
1: We're moving on. I have some tomatoes. What we're going to do is just do some layering.
0: We're going to build.
1: We're going to build.
0: We're going to build.
1: Well, that's a spoon. So let's use a spoon and not my finger.
0: So those are the chilies that you roasted.
1: These are the chilies that I roasted. Okay. Again, you can just use chilies that are from a can just to make it simple if you don't want to roast them. But you add that, a little bit of cheese.
0: What kind of cheese you got there?
1: This is a Monterey Jack. Okay. Super delicious,
0: right.
1: Easy.
0: So
1: and then we're going to layer all of that.
0: How long are we going to bake that?
1: So once we layer it, then we're going to move in and take this. Excuse me.
0: Sorry.
1: I'm going to need this. We're going to then pour all of this all over and bake this at 350 for about 45 minutes.
0: That's pretty easy.
1: Boom. Done.
2: Very.
0: Done. I could actually do that.
1: We move on. We have this delicious taste it.
0: Right,
1: chili relleno casserole.
0: I'm going to taste this.
1: Has a little bit of that chili taste.
2: It's good.
0: So this fried chicken.
2: Nachos or something, too.
1: Uh-huh. Yeah.
0: This fried chicken that you're about to make here.
2: Oh, my gosh. Mm.
1: Fried chicken. This is my favorite. I love
0: it. She travels with her own honey. She walked in.
2: Oh, wow.
0: The honey bottle.
1: I brought the honey from the ranch.
2: We have to hear every step because this crust is otherworldly.
1: Yes, it's so good. So we're going to brine this chicken because the thing about fried chicken is you want that moisture in the chicken.
0: Yep.
1: You want that flavor. So I make a brine. I put some lemon juice, water, salt. A little bit of, what is this, rosemary. And a whole bunch. I literally just throw in those.
0: And how long do you brine your chicken?
1: Well, I want to say about 2 hours or overnight. Sometimes I love to just do it overnight because then you don't even need to think about it. And, you know, it's ready in the morning.
0: All right.
1: So this is the chicken. Here's the brine all ready to go. We pour that in, let that sit for, you know, as long as you can.
5: Again, could the brine be cooled before you pour it?
1: Yes, you want to make sure you get it nice and cold. And let it brine.
2: Okay.
1: So that's great.
0: Now this looks like it might be part of the secret.
2: This is insane.
0: What's the sauce? What's the seasonings?
1: So we have all sorts of really delicious seasonings. There's chili powder. There's paprika. There's salt, pepper. It's very simple though.
0: Okay.
1: But the secret really is
2: what? This
1: is the place where a double dip is a good thing. This is a double dip situation.
0: You dredge twice.
2: Is it just flour?
1: There's flour and all sorts
2: How
1: of yummy
2: is it
1: spices.
2: So crunchy?
1: It's crunchy.
2: And then what are you dredging
1: it?
2: Is that milk or buttermilk or what?
1: We throw it in. This is a buttermilk.
2: Okay.
1: You throw it in and then you go back. Back in. It's a double
0: dry,
1: dip.
0: Dry, wet, dry.
2: You dredge.
1: And that
2: you dredge
1: is good.
2: Again.
0: All right, we got 30 seconds
1: left. Okay, great.
0: So what kind of oil do you use?
1: We're just using canola oil.
0: Okay.
1: Frying it up.
2: Please try.
1: Again.
0: You don't have to tell me.
1: Adding in some honey on top and boom.
2: You're
1: going to
2: die.
1: Get ready. So it's all in the cookbook.
2: Get ready.
3: That's the best fried chicken I think I've ever had.
2: I know. It truly is. I don't know how you got the crust that way.
1: Uh-huh.
2: There's
0: well
2: got to be
0: done.
2: A technique.
0: Well
1: great.
0: Done.
1: Thank
0: congratulations
1: you
0: on the cookbook.
1: Thank
5: like
1: you.
5: A fried
0: congratulations on wiring the audience.
1: I know. Heaven. Heaven in a bite.
0: By the way, Elizabeth's cookbook is called The Ranch Table.

0: We are back with Today Food Loves Football, and this morning we're celebrating Hispanic heritage with some fun twists on some game day favorites. And to do it, we flew in James Beard Award winner Rick Martinez himself. He's the best-selling author of Mi Cocina. It's an ode to the flavors of Mexico. Chef Martinez flew in from Mexico just for this, so thank you for doing that. One of the things I've always enjoyed about your approach to cuisine is you want to make sure folks understand that the food of your people, it ain't just quesadillas and tacos.
1: Amen. No, that's exactly it. And the thing that I love about football food and what I wanted to really try here is bringing in what we know and are familiar with in the U.S., but incorporate some Mexican twist to it.
0: So this weekend, Sunday night, we've got the Steelers taking on Carson's Raiders, coming off that nasty loss. Steelers coming off their first victory of the season. So it should be a pretty good game Sunday night on NBC. So let's start with, I guess we'll start with the corn fritters for which team?
1: For the Steelers.
0: All right.
1: All right. So what we're going to do is we're going to make some Mexican street corn or esquites. So I've got some poblano. We're going to throw in some onion, some garlic, lots of garlic.
0: What is this?
1: That is chili de árbol. That is basically a little bit of powdered fire.
0: Powdered fire?
1: Powdered fire,
0: Be careful with that.
1: Exactly.
0: Powdered fire.
1: So we're just going to saute this up.
0: Okay.
1: And then when this gets a little bit soft, we're going to add some corn. And you can use fresh corn.
0: Or frozen. Season,
1: or frozen, okay. Or canned.
0: All right.
1: You just want to make sure that you drain it really, really well. We're going to throw in some cilantro and a little bit of parsley or oregano.
0: Okay.
1: And just let this go.
0: We want to cook. It smells amazing.
1: We want to cook that down until it gets nice and toasty, which we've got to swap right here.
0: Okay.
1: And now we're basically going to make a hush puppy batter. So we've got cornmeal, flour, salt, sugar, baking powder. Got some melted butter. An egg.
0: What is this?
1: Just buttermilk.
0: Buttermilk.
1: Yeah.
0: Buttermilk.
1: Yeah. Got to have a little tang in there.
0: You keep working. I'm going to taste.
1: All right. So I'm just going to stir this up, mix this all together. Those, I have to say, I love those. Those are so good. I used to work.
0: These are delicious. It's hush puppies and corn.
2: We're so happy.
0: Go wrong with hush puppies and corn.
1: You love it?
2: You don't even know. So good.
0: So you mix the corn with the hush puppy batter.
1: Yeah, so this is basically Mexican street corn. We're going to throw that in. We're going to fold this into the batter. Make sure you don't really overwork it. Just make sure that it's all nice and evenly incorporated. And then we have this, which is my batter. We have hot oil. One of my favorite tricks is using an ice cream scoop. I think ice cream scoops, they're great for cookies, meatballs, hush puppies. So
0: Ice cream.
1: Oh, yeah, that. Yep. So you just want to take a scoop and then just carefully drop it in.
0: All right.
1: And this makes perfect size
0: hush
1: puppies.
0: How long roughly do you cook that?
1: These will be about 4 minutes.
0: Let's move down. I want to make we get to this Frito pie that... It looks like the tasting table is thoroughly enjoying.
3: Incredible, chef.
1: Excellent.
2: We're inhaling, Greg.
0: This is our kind of football food.
3: The Raiders win tonight.
1: So this is a quick al pastor sauce. You can use this for shredded chicken. You can use it for pork. Basically, what we're going to do, we've got some chicken stock simmering here.
0: Okay.
1: We're going to throw in some chili guajillo, which are dried Mexican chilies.
0: Okay.
1: They're pretty mild.
0: Is it easy to find?
1: Yeah. Guajillos are pretty much in every grocery store.
0: Okay.
1: This is achiote paste. If you can't find this, you can sub in tomato paste. That's totally fine. Got some orange juice.
0: Okay.
1: For a little heat, we've got some smoked jalapenos or chili morrita, which I adore. Salt, garlic, obviously.
0: What's that like?
1: And this is a little agave syrup because we need a little bit of sweetness.
0: And could you just use rotisserie chicken here?
1: This is rotisserie chicken.
0: Oh, great.
1: Yeah. So we're going to bring that to a boil. Once this gets soft, about 20 minutes later, we're going to puree it in a blender. We will get this sauce.
0: Comes out looking like that.
1: Comes out looking like this.
0: Okay.
1: And this, we're just going to add into our rotisserie chicken.
0: Oh, okay. Easy enough.
1: Yep.
0: I love the presentation.
1: I know.
2: So cute.
1: And we can do individual Frito pies, which, is pretty traditional. But if you're having a big game day party, Go to Costco, get the giant bag of Fritos, cut it down the middle, and make a big centerpiece.
3: Awesome.
0: So that could serve as a centerpiece, and eventually just start to eat all
1: of it. Exactly. I mean, this would serve one for me, but, you know. Chef, if you get the big bag.
0: We take that queso seriously.
2: What are you doing with your queso?
1: This is the most amazing queso ever.
2: What did you do?
1: So this is basically all my favorite things. You've got a really nice chili con queso with taco meat, pico de gallos, guacamole, sour cream. Mix it all together.
2: Chef, what's your cheese? What cheese did you use?
4: Yeah, what cheese is it?
1: You can use a cheddar. I try and use like a mild to a sharp cheddar. You don't want anything too sharp or it'll break up. Mm. So just use cheddar, Colby, any kind of
2: a good
1: melted
2: meat on the bottom.
5: It's so good.
0: Chef, well done.
5: I got to
1: thank you so much.
0: Thank you for coming in from Mexico. And I feel like these are actually approachable. Like, we can actually make these.
1: Totally. So, yeah.
0: Thank you. Again, this is Chef Martinez.
4: That is unbelievable.
0: Justice, you want these recipes?
4: Right, ground beef underneath all of that.
0: No.
1: Yes. Mix it all up.
4: I didn't know that.
1: Yeah.
4: I need a do-over.

0: You know what the music means. We're back with Today Food Loves Football. And this morning we are cooking up not one but two great game day treats to serve during Sunday night's game. That clash between the Bills and the Bengals should be a fantastic matchup. And bringing the flavor this morning, two-time James Beard nominee, Tiffany Derry. Tiffany is the owner of Roots Southern Table and Roots Chicken Shack in Dallas, Texas. Welcome.
1: Thank you. Welcome. I'm excited to be here.
0: They've already started. They've started. Let's start with the wings.
1: These are like all classic. This is what it's about, bringing flavor. So you can take wingettes, essentially, when we cut them, right?
0: Okay.
1: And then we're going to put some salt. Some pepper. Oh, you look like you're ready to get in there. Here we go. Give me some Creole seasoning.
0: Yes, ma'am.
1: Because, you know, I'm from the South,
0: yes,
1: baby.
0: Yes, you are.
1: And then we're going to add some flour as well.
0: Oh,
1: so that flour is going to really help crisp it up, give it some texture. That seasoning got
0: it
1: already.
0: It got my nose.
1: It's Creole. That's some flavor. Oh, hold on. He said he was ready. All right, so I'm going to do two ways. So we're going to, here, have a sip of some beer. That'll help you out.
0: You know what, Tiffany? You know me well.
2: You're putting it in the air fryer?
0: It's an option.
1: We're going to do an air fryer option because, honestly, it gets so crispy. Mm-hmm. And for those who like a traditional wing, go ahead and get it going in the fryer.
0: So what kind of oil do you use?
1: So this is canola. So what we want to use is something that has a high smoke point.
0: Okay.
1: And not all oils have it. You heard that Texas accent about to come out.
0: I did. I'm from South Carolina, so I could appreciate
1: that. My mama said I better have my TV voice going.
0: Let me ask you, air fryer versus traditional frying. Do you have a preferred method?
1: I mean, if I'm looking for crispiest,
0: yeah.
1: I'm going to go with the fryer.
0: Okay.
1: If I'm feeling like, you know, I need to take it easy today, and I don't want to mess with all of this oil, and I don't want to do all of that, then I'm going air fryer. It's no problem. You're still going to get all the flavor.
0: All right.
1: Okay, so we're going to do some garlic parmesan wings. We need to start it with a little butter.
0: Always start with butter.
3: Always.
1: Some garlic, because it has to be fresh garlic. Don't give me no tube of water.
0: More Creole seasoning?
1: Give it to me.
0: All right.
1: We got our Creole in there. We're going to put a little Parmigiano in there. Boom, boom, boom. Give me some parsley.
0: Yes, ma'am. Mm-hmm.
1: What about a little salt?
0: A little salt.
1: And pepper.
0: All right. Okay.
1: Well, you in there. I like it.
0: Okay.
1: So you can smell that instantly.
0: You can.
1: Mm-hmm. Garlic, Parmesan. Give it a little toss.
4: You could put that on fries, too, chef.
1: Oh, my God. You are talking my language.
0: How is it good?
5: You got to try.
4: Oh, it's delicious.
5: Right,
4: this is so good. The flavoring is good.
1: I like it because it's still light.
4: Yeah.
1: And it's still crispy. You get tons of flavor.
4: Yeah, it's not candy.
1: And you don't need to have all the hot sauce.
0: Nope. That's a good wing.
1: Okay.
0: That's a really good wing. Well done.
1: Here we go. This is what we got going on for Buffalo, right?
0: Okay.
1: Now let's move on over to Cincinnati.
0: Yeah.
1: All right. All right.
0: What
1: so
0: are we
1: making? We're going to make Cincinnati-style chili. Have you ever had Cincinnati-style chili?
0: Like your chili three-way.
1: That's it. Okay, so what we're going to do is onion. We're going to add in our ground beef. Okay, now this is about as much as you're going to see of normal.
0: Okay. Here's a secret ingredient.
4: Uh-huh. What is it?
0: Chocolate.
1: It is chocolate.
5: Wait, what?
0: It's like a mole.
1: I'm telling you. Now, let me get there.
0: Sorry.
1: That is the idea. So if you're thinking like mole, right?
0: Yes,
1: cinnamon, sugar, brown sugar, Worcestershire, there is some smoky paprika, allspice. All of that goes
0: all that goes in the chili.
1: Goes in. Get it going.
0: What else is this here?
1: Give me a little stock.
0: A little stock, okay.
1: So if we were at home, we would brown this chili. We would make it,
0: tomato paste.
1: You need that richness. And then
0: a little brown sugar.
1: For the sweetness. Now, this isn't supposed to be sweet. It's supposed to be balanced. And you can't forget the Worcestershire.
0: Oh, that's right. Sorry.
5: Okay.
1: Get that going. Mix it all up. Add your dark chocolate.
0: So we got about 30 seconds left.
1: And you're going to do tomato, and you're going to do stock, and then you're going to come over here, and you are going to make that dog. So here, you can grill it, you can fry it, you can do a little chili.
3: That's it.
0: What's the word?
4: That's a good dog. That is a good dog.
1: So good.
4: It's a good thing we're running the marathon this weekend. we're not.
3: No. But we're going to watch.
0: Well done, Tiffany. Well done.
5: Great job, Tiffany.
1: Thank you.
0: You know where to go for the recipes. Today.com/food.

0: We're back with Today Food Loves Football. It is week two of the young NFL season. Division rivals, the Miami Dolphins, who looked absolutely amazing last week, taking on the New England Patriots Sunday night right here on NBC.
1: Oh, it's going to be a tough game for the Patriots, but we'll see. We've got some good food at least, great recipes while you watch the game. Our friend, cookbook author Alex Cornicelli is here, wrote a cookbook with her daughter Ava. It's called Cook It Up.
2: How old is Ava?
3: Yes.
2: That's cool.
1: How old is your daughter?
3: She's 16.
1: Wow, she's an author now?
3: Yeah.
1: What did she contribute to the book?
3: Oh, my God, over half the recipe.
1: That's amazing.
0: It made its debut on the New York Times bestseller list.
1: Wow.
3: Yes. I love how you just added that in. This is my,
0: PR. I'm your hype man.
3: You are my full hype man.
0: You're going to start with a steak?
1: My 16-year-old is still asleep right now.
3: Yes.
1: Your 16-year-old's a New York Times bestselling author.
3: Yeah, no, my daughter's probably asleep now that she's an author. She's like, I don't have to get up anymore.
1: What are you doing for the Dolphins? I see you've got some seasoning.
3: I love how you
1: steak.
3: Make it for the Dolphins. Because you want your
1: this is the Miami table.
3: Win. Okay, so little oil and vinegar on some sliced up cabbage, salt. Let it sit for hours.
1: Yeah.
3: Let that vinegar soak in. Salt.
1: Did you wear that sweater knowing you were going to do cabbage? Are you matching the cabbage on
3: you
1: purpose?
3: You know I coordinate
1: You're
3: my
1: so
3: food
1: good.
3: My whole life.
1: You're so,
3: so
1: good.
3: So salt and chili
1: oh,
3: powder,
1: sound.
3: Hanger steak.
1: Sound? Oh, yes. That's the sound of angels singing.
3: It really is. And then we come down here and we just build it. Literally, we're going to do a little mashed avocado on a corn tortilla.
1: Corn's a good tortilla for this, right? Better than flour?
3: I like them both, but I'm team corn.
1: For this application, I like corn better.
3: You do.
4: Corn.
1: This little
3: I
1: taco
3: agree.
1: Here.
3: Right? Then, so the avocado on the bottom is like nature's glue. And then we get into just a little steak on top.
1: I mean, you can't beat
0: Come
1: this.
0: On.
3: The cabbage with that vinegar. Little lime
4: this
3: to finish.
4: Salt,
1: yeah.
3: And that's
1: Fantastic.
3: So easy.
1: Like a little street food and so delicious.
3: Yeah, snackable.
1: All right, come on
3: and
0: let's talk about these chicken sandwiches, Chef.
3: Yes. So the chicken
0: looks like
3: sandwich.
0: You kind of pounded them out a little bit?
3: Yeah, cutlets. You can usually get them. Look, he's already eating. I love that you're like, I can't stop eating.
0: I don't mess
1: our tasters are here. How are the tacos?
5: Oh, my God. Oh.
1: They good, Al?
6: Hey, Craig.
5: So good.
3: So
6: Craig.
3: Good. I'm so glad. And then in the egg.
6: No, still there. Still there.
3: Little egg. I love how literally I'm like by myself here because they're all eating.
5: Yeah.
1: Well, Ava should be here, but she's sleeping.
3: Yes, she's at home writing the next cookbook.
0: Panko?
1: All
0: just
1: right.
0: Little panko crumbs there?
3: Panko, but I'm glad you asked because I mix in some of those old school plain bread crumbs.
1: Ooh, I like that.
3: So you get like the big
1: Ooh.
3: And
1: I miss
3: small
1: the old school
0: texture.
3: Right?
5: Panko and bread.
3: Yeah, remember when there was like only one kind of breadcrumb to get?
1: And then it was in the cylinder.
3: Right in the hot oil like this, frying, bubbling on both sides. Mm. It's not a how do I know when it's done because it's just, you know.
0: You just know.
3: Like, look at it.
0: You
3: it,
0: just know.
3: It's got like a built-in indicator.
0: Tell me about this sauce here. What are you making? Is that just regular old-fashioned mayonnaise to start?
3: Yes, and God's nectar, garlic powder.
0: Garlic powder. God's nectar.
3: It's just really, it's just sitting there on your shelf waiting to be Beyonce. Mm-hmm. That's what I feel. And then a little bit of red wine vinegar and a little hot sauce. And if you don't like it spicy, don't
0: like
3: add it.
0: I like it spicy. I like it spicy.
1: When you use garlic powder versus garlic salt?
3: Well, I like the garlic powder with sauces because we're going towards ranch dressing, Caesar dressing, and you want that kind of gloriously trashy pizzeria garlic taste.
0: Trashy.
3: Right?
0: How do we...
3: Like
0: how do we?
3: A born natural cook here we've got.
0: How do we build it, Chef?
1: It's neglect.
3: So we're going to build little mayo.
0: That's your sauce that you made.
3: Yeah, will you put the cutlet right on here for me?
1: I love this building part.
0: Yeah, well.
1: Talk slow.
0: Right.
1: This is the best
3: Talk
1: part.
3: Slowly? All right. So first.
1: Yes.
0: Ooh.
1: Look at the crisp
3: Perfect.
1: On that.
3: Look at that.
1: I
3: Look
1: love
3: at that
1: the shredded lettuce. I love that.
3: Lots of shredded lettuce, please.
1: Love the thin pickle.
3: Yeah.
0: What kind of pickle?
1: Not a bread and butter pickle. It's the dill, right? I mean...
3: I'll see you guys later. He's
5: I know.
3: Got
1: no.
5: He knows.
3: But every bite has to have that crunch of the lettuce, the pickle.
1: It does.
3: Right? We can even get a little, like, come on, it's Friday.
5: Mm. Yeah.
6: That's God's glue.
3: And then also, you know, it has to poke out of the edges. Like, the bread has to be too small. He's back there cooking my steak for me. You got to love
0: fantastic.
3: It.
0: Mm-hmm.
3: You like that?
0: No, I love that. That
3: I
0: is
3: love
0: fantastic.
3: It. Just a lot of eating. I love that.
1: That's what it's all about.
6: Your pickle.
1: Sunday football.
5: So
1: Patriots, Dolphins. Patriots don't have a prayer in this game.
0: No.
1: Not the way the Dolphins are playing.
0: No.
3: You have to get my new cookbook and stay home.
0: Yes.
1: And the sandwich Alex made for us.
5: So good.
1: Incredible.
0: There's the cookbook.
1: Cook it up.
5: Yeah.
1: Shout out to Ava. Hi, Ava. Congratulations. This recipe and more, today.com.

0: early 1900s, Italian immigrants come over. They're making these beef sandwiches,
1: yes,
0: with like basically cheap cuts of beef. They're letting,
1: yes,
0: it slow braise, and it's become now a Chicago staple.
1: And it is amazing. And one of the cool things that we're doing is we're going to start with our giardiniera,
0: yep,
1: which is basically a way to like let your body know it's time to party and it's time to eat.
0: I love that. What's that called? Okay.
1: Giardiniera.
0: Wow, I call it Friday. That works too, though.
1: So we're just going to sit here and boil this for about 5 minutes. You go ahead and do that.
0: And then
1: then we're going to start over here, too.
0: You got some really thin cut,
1: yes,
0: beef here.
1: So you can use deli slices, mm-hmm, of roast beef, and we're going to put it in beef broth. We're going to get a little oregano, and then we're also going to do some garlic, and we're going to let that simmer for 5 minutes because that's giving even more flavor.
0: Love it.
1: It is so exciting. And now, once you're done, you're going to save some of that giardiniera,
0: yep,
1: the brine, right here.
0: Mm-hmm. Party in a bowl.
1: Party in a bowl. And you're just going to put a little bit on your actual sandwich.
0: Love that. Yep.
1: Yes, this is so good.
0: You guys eating the beefs over,
2: yes,
0: there?
2: Oh, my God.
0: You know, back in the day, that bread would be stale. And
3: that's
0: this is
3: right.
0: How they would...
3: That's why you use that brine.
0: Why you, oh, use the jus there.
2: The giardiniera?
0: Jus. Or,
3: yeah,
0: they say in the Midwest, the gravy.
1: The gravy.
0: A lot of the gravy, too.
1: And so after we do our roast beef, we're just going to put it on top like this.
0: Mm-hmm.
1: And this is where you get to be the artist. So you can get some of that,
0: okay,
1: giardiniera, and,
0: yep,
1: you do it how you like it,
0: how much cheese
1: is
0: in this giardiniera?
1: You can, you can do
0: it. How hot's our party going to be
1: tonight?
0: All right.
1: A lot.
4: You.
0: This is great if you're in Chicago. These are fantastic.
1: And
0: it's up there with Deep Dish now in Chicago,
1: yeah,
0: the Italian peeps. Of course, the series,
2: the Bear. I know.
0: About this also as well. So shout out to Portillo's. All right, so let's go.
1: Chicago is on lock.
0: Now we're in LA.
1: So now we're in LA. We are going to do some spicy beer braised beef tacos.
0: Yes, we are.
1: First thing we're going to do is season that,
0: yep,
1: meat. So get that salt and that pepper on that roast. You can use chuck or you can use shoulder.
0: Yep.
1: It is all up to you. And then we're going to put that right in here, and we are going to sear it, locking in those juices and caramelizing this before we braise it. And that's the key to beef. And one of the great things about this roast is that it's so versatile. You can do anything you want. You can make this into tacos. You can make this into pot roast.
0: Love it.
1: Beef is definitely
0: for
1: your
0: tailgate. You got beer going in there too, chef?
1: We got, yeah, some
0: what
1: beer.
0: What kind of beer you got going in
1: we
0: there?
1: We got a little Mexican
0: lager. Is that
1: lager.
0: A little Modelo I saw back there? I went to get my morning Modelo and it was gone.
1: It's in
0: the
1: cooking
0: segment.
1: I took it. And then we're going to add some smoke into,
0: gotcha,
1: this. So we got adobo. And that's what we're going to put in there to give it some of that sultriness.
0: Oh, I like that.
1: Yeah, get
0: what
1: it in there. It's just your
0: you have
1: chipotle
0: to make this? Can you
1: peppers.
0: Buy it just as is?
1: You can buy it in the can with the peppers already in there.
0: Wow, I love that.
1: Love is done for you. And then just get it right here. There
0: how
1: you
0: long
1: go.
0: Is this going to braise, chef?
1: 2.5 hours. So go binge
0: like low and slow
1: something.
0: And what sort of
1: low
0: heat?
1: Low and slow.
0: Yep.
1: Put it on medium. Put it on medium
0: cover it
1: low.
0: And just forget about it for a few hours.
1: Forget about it. Put it in a crock pot if you want.
0: I love
1: like,
0: that, too.
1: Go to work.
0: Ooh, yeah, old
1: it
0: school.
1: Only gets more tender.
0: Yep.
1: Now, here's the secret to this. For these tacos, you have your coleslaw. Everybody has coleslaw. But you're going to kick it up a notch. You're going to make it sexy coleslaw.
0: I said that.
1: We're putting
0: coleslaw.
1: Some chipotle
0: we're bringing sexy
1: right
0: coleslaw
1: in
0: back.
1: Wow.
2: Carson's
0: going to
2: be sexy coleslaw for Halloween.
0: That's right. I am.
1: I would pay to
0: that's
1: see
0: not
1: that.
0: Going to be easy.
1: And so there you go. And you can add, you know, if you want
0: what
1: some
0: did we
1: peppers.
0: Just put in here?
1: That is some of the chipotle sauce.
0: Oh,
1: and you're just mixing it in there. That elevates your coleslaw.
0: All of a sudden
1: and
0: I
1: it
0: like
1: gives
0: coleslaw.
1: You that acid. Now, one of the cool things that you do. The sauce that you had in your roast,
0: uh-huh,
1: you're going to save it and you're going to reduce it because we're putting that as our gravy.
0: Oh,
3: more gravy.
1: So now,
0: waste not, want not.
1: I want to see your football skills. Get in there and tackle that. Shred
2: oh.
1: it.
2: Oh, yeah.
0: I like to use my...
1: like that, but it boom.
0: Wow, this is fall. Look at this. Can you see this?
3: Fall.
1: And that's what you do. That's what you do in your crock pot. That's what you do in your slow cooker. When you're braising it, that's what you want. You want it to just be hand tender, getting everything you can do with your hands.
0: I'm glad I would devour this board of beef before, never even make a sandwich or taco.
1: That's happened many times on my ranch. I cannot tell you how many times everybody else got salad.
0: I love it. Yeah. So, I thought we were having beef tonight, chef. No,
2: we got sexy.
0: We were four.
1: We
0: but...
1: got sexy coleslaw. I was like, this is interpretive. So then you're gonna reduce down your beef broth.
0: Yep.
1: Now you're just gonna go and you're gonna
0: go back in.
1: Yes, you're going back in
0: with the shreds.
1: With the shreds,
0: oh,
1: you are
0: this.
1: Bringing that sauce in, mm-hmm. and that's also a little cheat you can do on any
0: it's
1: meat
0: like
1: that you have.
0: It's like a two-time braise, like it's a cook
1: it
0: and then a braise.
1: It is. It's the sneaky. Braise.
0: Oh my goodness.
3: So, sneaky braise and the sexy
0: mind blow.
1: And that's all you have to do.
0: Get a little corn taco
1: and now,
0: down and to
1: now
0: make
1: now we're going
0: little...
1: to go right here
0: yeah,
1: so you get
0: it.
1: To be an artist. Let me see what you want to make on
0: okay.
1: your taco.
0: All right,
1: go
0: I like
1: right
0: to
1: there and get
0: a little,
1: there.
0: Get a little cheese going in there. We're going to take a little.
1: And
0: beef.
1: The good thing the about build. The good thing about this is truly, you see, I use the same cut of beef for two separate recipes.
0: Yeah. Gotta have the cilantro.
1: Beef is super versatile. You can use it to beef up your tailgate.
0: You put the sexy slaw on it or on the side?
1: You can put it on or the side. It's how you want to do it.
0: All right, good. I'm going to leave the onions out.
1: There you go.
0: We got it, guys. How is it? How's the
2: food?
3: Really good.
2: Real
3: so
2: good.
1: Yeah.

0: All right, we are back with Today Food Loves Football, getting ready for Sunday night's matchup between the Miami Dolphins and the Philadelphia Eagles. That's a good game. 2-5-1 teams right there. Andrew Race here, known successful YouTube channel. Babish Culinary Universe is huge. It's got two recipes that are perfect for game day gathering from the new cookbook, Basics with Babish. Andrew, this cookbook's incredible, man. I mean, we got a lot of cookbooks, but this is like the new must-have cookbook because of two reasons. First of all, it's not just recipes. You're learning techniques. Second of all, in the culinary world, it seems like everybody on social media is quick to put out what looks perfect. Yeah. No one ever screws up. And this book leans into the idea of screwing up.
1: Yes. Exactly. Everything I know about cooking, I learned from making mistakes. So I wanted to make the readers a little bit more comfortable with making mistakes and seeing them as learning opportunities rather than failures.
0: I love that. Yeah. That's fantastic. So congrats on the book.
1: Thank you so much.
0: Go pick it up. So let's start with Miami. We think of Miami. What are we going with the quesadillas here, huh?
1: Well, I mean, so I picked a couple recipes that I thought would be great for game day. So we're starting with some really easy chicken quesadillas.
0: All right.
1: Miami, you know, the perfect poolside food. If you're ordering food poolside, I love the quesadillas.
0: Yes,
1: so
0: me
1: we're gonna
0: too.
1: Start there. I've got a chicken breast that's been butterflied. That means we're cutting it down the center, opening it up like a book, pounding it out just a little bit, just enough to demonstrate for TV. And then we're making a quick and easy marinade. I've got, here we go, a couple tablespoons of oil.
0: Yep.
1: Yeah, where's my beer?
0: I got you.
1: Oh, there we go.
0: Yep. Okay. Cheers.
1: You guys congrats. Think of everything. Beer. Cheers. So I've got equal parts vegetable oil and lime juice.
0: Yep.
1: I've got paprika, I've got cumin, I've got cayenne pepper, and I've got oregano.
2: Beautiful.
1: Putting that in there. And I've got some garlic, which I've just crushed, because if you mince it too finely or pass it through a garlic crusher, you know, you got little bits that are going to burn when you put it in the pan, so I like keeping them whole so it gets the flavor without burning it too much.
0: Good. All right. Yeah. So how long are you going to marinate the pounded butterflied chicken breast in this?
1: Exactly. This is going to be going
0: matter
1: for...
0: matter of hours or like overnight? Or
1: 30 minutes up to 4 hours. Right, you don't want to go too much longer than that, otherwise you could end up with not very, a little over-tender chicken.
0: How's the chicken quesadilla, everybody? You know, you could just buy a rotisserie chicken and do that.
3: Yeah.
0: And that's fine. But to go to this is the extra love you need.
1: Mm-hmm. That works really great because once you've got the leftover chicken, you want to let this cool completely because if the chicken's too hot, you're going to end up with a drippy quesadilla. Nobody wants that.
0: Nobody wants it.
1: So leftover rotisserie, poolside. Perfect.
0: Yep.
1: So not very poolside. So this is going in the skillet.
0: Yep.
1: Right in.
0: Al, do you butterfly your chicken breast?
4: I never use chicken
0: breast. Yeah, you like thighs. You're a thigh guy.
4: But I butterfly a thigh.
1: Yeah. It's the best way to go. With chicken breasts, you want to get it thin. You want to cook it fast and
0: more
1: hot.
0: Surface area for a
1: crisp. And then that way it doesn't dry out.
0: Right, I'll cook this sucker.
1: Keep an eye on that for me. Yeah. Thank you so
0: much. And then once it's done, you shred it. Let's build one.
1: Yeah, so once it's done, you're letting the breast cool completely so that it's not too drippy. Lay out some chicken. Slice it nice and thin.
0: Mm-hmm.
1: Cheese, of course. Yep. Two kinds of cheese, of course. Extra cheese. Keep it going. Then we've got peppers and onions. Very simple. These have been sautéed with some simple oil and spices.
0: Back in the pan.
1: Press it down. Right in the pan. Now, I like using a lot of oil in my pan so you get it really crispy outside, so it's almost like eating a tortilla chip quesadilla.
0: Yep.
1: You can throw down some oil, or you could just spray this guy with some nonstick spray.
0: Okay.
1: Works great either way. Throw it down. Maybe in a slightly bigger pan than this.
0: That's fine. So this will get crispy. You don't have to cover it or anything like that, right? To get extra melty.
1: And then serve it up with your favorite toppings.
0: That is beautiful. All right, we got about a minute and a half.
1: Not long at all.
0: For Philadelphia.
1: Here we go.
0: For Mike Feldman's Eagles, Savannah. Big game. Really important game. What are we doing here? Philly cheesesteak? Take on.
1: Got to do Philly cheesesteak. So we're sautéing peppers and onions in this pan over here.
0: Yep.
1: We'll just get that going just so we pretend that we're doing it. Oh, thank you very much.
0: Got it.
1: All right. Then once those are sautéed, cooled, we're going to lay them out. Yep. On a piece of flank steak. Now, this flank steak has been butterflied as well.
0: Oh, wow.
1: That means we're cutting it right through the center, opening it up like a book, pounding it out slightly, and then we're lining it with all of our beautiful toppings.
0: Mm-hmm.
1: And, of course, lots and lots of cheese. Are you a provolone or a whiz or an American?
0: I don't have a preference. I don't know.
1: What about you guys?
3: Cheese steak, you're supposed to have wit.
0: Whiz?
3: Wit. In wit. Philly, they
0: wit,
3: say
0: whiz.
3: Wit or wit out.
0: Oh, right. Wit.
3: That's what
0: definitely
3: they say.
0: No cheese.
1: Of course.
3: Wit. I like wit.
1: These
0: what
1: are going to be
0: Andrew?
1: All wit. We'll throw some whiz right on at the end.
0: Okay, perfect.
1: Inside, we're going to do provolone.
0: Butterfly the flank. That is. I've never heard of that. That's good. Now you're going to roll it up.
1: And then we're going to roll it up, and we're rolling it so that the grain is going this way.
0: Right, because ultimately you're going to slice against that grain.
1: Exactly. So once it's like this, we're going to slice it this way.
3: Yep. Oh, yeah, you did.
0: Yeah, tied it off.
1: So
0: like
1: that way, the grain of the meat is running.
0: Yeah,
1: this way, it's
0: there.
1: Nice and tender.
0: Oh,
1: if you got it going the other way, it's going to be chunky.
4: It's amazing.
0: Delicious.
1: Mm-hmm. Throw it down. Grill it.
3: Wait, when
1: for
3: would
1: a few
3: you do the
1: whiz
3: when you're doing that?
1: I mean,
0: thank you to Andrew, guys. Today.com/food.
3: We'll
0: you can
3: later.
0: Get all the recipes there. If you guys can just discuss this later, it'd be great. The book is incredible. Basics with Babbage. Pick it up. 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In stores next week.

0: Hey, we're back with Today Food Loves Football and the perfect spread for Sunday night's big game. It's a New York battle. The Bills taking on the Giants. For menu ideas, we turn to one of our absolute favorite chefs, Molly Yeh. She's in town for the Food Network and Cooking Channel New York City Wine and Food Festival. That sounds delicious.
1: It's so delicious. It's so much fun. And they do really incredible work for a great organization called In God's Love We Deliver.
0: Beautiful.
1: Which delivers meals to people living with sickness. So it's a really wonderful time.
0: Great food, great wine for a great cause.
1: For sure.
0: Nothing better than
1: 100%.
0: That. All right, so let's get into it. We got a New York battle. Let's start with the Giants. What do you got
1: okay,
0: here?
1: Okay, we are making my pretzel challah bagel dogs.
0: Okay.
1: What's that?
0: Challah.
1: And we're going to start with the dough. So this is my super basic challah dough, really easy. I've got all the dry ingredients in the stand mixer, flour, sugar, salt, and instant yeast, which I love because you don't have to proof it, like active yeast in a separate bowl. Pour in the wet ingredients, just water, eggs, and oil, so the dough is super nice and
0: moist.
1: This
0: looks intimidating, but you're making it sound like it's pretty easy.
1: It's so easy, and with the sugar and the oil and the eggs in it, it's just so moist and delicious. It's hard to screw up. A great first yeast of dough. That gets kneaded for 7 to 10 minutes. It rises. You can also rise it overnight. And now this is the fun part. Do you want to
0: Taste
1: some with me?
0: Okay. Absolutely.
1: So we've got the hot dogs and the dough here, and you just wrap it around kind of like a mummy.
0: Okay.
1: So you can use these for Halloween in a couple of weeks.
0: How much is this like working with puff pastry? Is it going to like rise about the same amount or?
1: It actually rises a little bit more than puff pastry. Okay. So these are really nice. You can shape these the night before. And because when you look at them
0: and you
1: right
0: cover
1: now,
0: the whole dog, Molly?
1: You cover the whole dog. You want to get a nice tight wrap and lock in that hot dog so it doesn't fall out. Okay. So now those rise.
0: Nice.
1: Okay, now, so we've got the challah. What makes it into a pretzel is they take a little dunk in a baking soda bath.
0: Yep.
1: This is 1 cup of baking soda that I've baked for an hour at 250 degrees, and that intensifies the baking soda, so you get more pretzel flavor. So delicious. These just go right in for a couple of minutes. And then once you get them fully coated, you can pat them off a little bit.
0: Mm-hmm.
1: So you got the challah, you got the pretzel, and now we're going to add the bagel element.
0: It's like therapy, wrapping that dog like that. That is so fun.
1: I'll tell you, the number one reason why I watch football is so that I can have an excuse to make these.
0: Oh, my gosh, yes. Or to make anything like this that you're not supposed to be eating every day.
1: It's so fun. Okay.
0: All right, so a little egg wash here at the end.
1: Egg wash makes it shiny. It's also
0: a little everything seasoning.
1: That holds on the everything
0: bagel seasoning.
1: Do a lot of it because it's so good. Okay, are you ketchup or mustard?
2: Fantastic.
0: I'm more ketchup than mustard.
3: Really?
1: Yeah.
2: Too. Interesting.
1: I love that.
0: There we go.
1: Okay, touchdown.
0: Okay, done.
1: How was it? Good breakfast?
0: How was it?
3: Delicious.
4: Of course.
1: Okay.
0: Now we're in Buffalo. Which you say is the gateway to the Midwest. I'm not sure if that's true, but
2: it is true.
0: It is true.
1: Well,
2: absolutely.
1: Okay. We're making my buffalo chicken hot dish, which is all of the elements of a buffalo wing, but in casserole form.
3: And no bones.
0: A hot dish.
1: No bones. Frying. You can eat it with a spoon. It's so good.
0: All right, talk slow.
1: We're starting with the requisite. Obviously, you have to have a carrot stick and a celery stick when you're having a wing, right? So that's chopped up. That's softening in here.
4: And celery in there. It's healthy.
1: With an onion, garlic, obviously some butter. And I like this, it all comes together in one dish. Do you want to sprinkle in the flour there? So
0: all
1: the flour will combine with the butter to create a roux.
0: Yep.
1: And you want to cook that off for just a couple of minutes to eliminate that flour flavor. Pour in the milk, let that thicken, and now you've got the base for
0: this
1: your
0: This is important. This is the base of the whole thing right
1: this
0: here.
1: This is the base of the whole thing. And now we've got three cheeses.
0: Excuse me.
1: So cream cheese.
0: Yep.
1: That tang and that creaminess. You got to pile it in.
0: I'll hand them to you.
1: Blue cheese, obviously.
0: Like we're doing surgery here. Doctor?
1: Cheddar.
0: Sharp cheddar.
1: Cheddar for meltiness. And
0: chicken.
1: Paddles.
0: Call 911.
1: Oh, and you're forgetting the most important part.
0: The buffalo sauce.
1: The hot sauce.
0: Oh, the hot sauce,
1: Not too spicy, but it has that vinegar flavor. Okay,
0: and then we're dipping it using tater tots as the dip?
1: And then you cover it with tater tots.
2: That you've already done.
0: Sunday's the food festival in the New York area for a great cause. Be sure and check it out. You're going to be great at it. And we're back with Today Food Loves Football. It's going to be a big, great football game. Clash of the East versus West. Sunday night, of course, here on NBC. Talking Jets. My beloved Las Vegas Raiders, who have a new coach and GM. And, God, I hope we can make this energy last. We'll see if it can happen. We brought in the best chef here for this particular occasion. Cookbook author, of course, Matt Moore. Matt, good to see you. Cheers, bro.
5: Cheers, brother. Thanks
0: so much for having me. We got a lot of great food right now. I mean, let's start with the Jets. This is something that really interests me, this idea of a cast iron pizza. How do you pull this off?
5: Yeah, so we have a bit of the grit of New York against the glam of Las Vegas. We know it's going to be a big showdown. I think nothing is more
2: quintessential New York than a great pizza. And I like to say that you can make a really great pizza at home. I'm going to show you how you can make your own dough. Now, that being said, I get it's game day, and sometimes we want to take a little bit of a shortcut. So
0: yep.
2: If you want to sub out a store-bought dough, that's totally cool, too.
0: Or you can go to a local pizzeria. People don't realize
2: pizzeria.
0: This.
2: Yeah, you can stop
0: for a couple bucks. They'll give you a roll.
2: So we've got some flour in here. We've got our yeast, and we also have some salt. If you can help me out, we've got a slurry here of warm water.
0: Okay.
2: And we've also got some sugar in that as well.
0: Yep.
2: And then we're going to actually add that olive oil,
0: extra virgin olive oil.
2: Yep. And then what we're going to do is just kind of put this down, put it on a low speed. We'll add in the rest of that flour. Mm-hmm. I'm actually using bread flour. You can sub it out with all-purpose, but I like the consistency that bread flour is going to give it. So that comes in gradually. We mix it until it basically becomes sticky. We're going to roll it out onto a floured surface, and then we're going to knead this by hand for about 5 to 7 minutes.
0: Is this an overnight proofing situation or no?
2: You can let it go for a minimum of about 4 hours. The longer it sets, the better it gets.
0: So you can do this game day morning.
2: Totally fine. And after you knead that, we want to let it rest for about 10 minutes. Yep. By making your own dough, you're actually kind of getting two for the price of one. So you can actually cut it in half, and then we're going to roll this out into kind of a 15-inch shape to fit our cast iron pan.
0: Yep.
2: I'm going to roll this over, add this over the top. Now, one of the things that I like to say here is that I'm from the South, man. We love our mamas, and we love cast iron cooking.
0: Yes.
2: So what I've done is I've heated this pan about 10 minutes in the oven at 400 degrees, and that's going to allow when we put the dough in.
0: So it's hot already when
2: you put
0: it down.
2: It's going to stand up.
0: No oil down or flour? Nope, that sticking?
2: Just a seasoned cast iron pan, and we're going to build this like any other pizza, if you can help me out. We're going to add a little bit of sauce to that.
0: Have you ever done this cast iron pizza?
4: I've done cast iron baking, but not a pizza.
2: So a little bit of sauce. I'm using two different types of cheeses. So we've got our classic mozzarella cheese, mm-hmm. which is going to give us that ooey gooey, you know, melty love that we have here. Good job there. Thank you so much. This is something I love to do with my kids at home. We also have some Parmesan or Reggiano cheese, some dried oregano. And listen, man, this is New York. I didn't come to player front. We've got sausage. We've got ground beef. We've got ham.
0: Wow,
2: we also have some bacon, everybody's favorite. And we're going to finish this off with a little bit of capicola. And this is going to go into the oven for about 8 to 10 minutes. Forget about it. It's going to be super delicious. Going to go with
0: that
2: cold beer and everything else.
0: Great, right?
3: Delicious.
5: Now, the combo's great.
6: All the meats.
0: I mean, it's beautiful looking.
2: Las Vegas
0: all
2: is known for some great restaurants, right, including a steakhouse.
0: Right.
2: I'm also a big believer that you can make a great steak at home.
0: Mm-hmm.
2: And so what I'm going to do, whenever I have friends over in East Nashville, I often like to have maybe a little bit of an accompaniment to that. And so I've got a little bit of chimichurri.
0: Oh,
2: so it's just some roughly chopped parsley that we're going to add in here.
0: You know,
2: and then this comes together.
0: A little cilantro also.
2: Little cilantro is great as well. And then we've got the rest of our ingredients here. So we have salt, pepper, mm-hmm. dried oregano, minced shallot, red chili, and some garlic.
0: This
2: is all going to go in here. And then what we need is to give it a little bit of a bite. So we've got our red wine vinegar. That's really going to stand up nice against the fattiness of the steak. And we'll add in our olive oil. We will mix this. This is something that you can do a la minute, or you can do it a couple hours in
0: advance. You're not even going to blend this. You're just going to mix it up.
2: We've got one over here, too. So I have to tell you, I solved one of the few minor differences in my marriage by going to the local butcher shop.
0: How did that help your marriage?
2: Well, my wife loves the tenderness of a filet mignon.
0: Right.
2: And I like the beefy flavor of a ribeye steak.
0: Yes, of course.
2: And so
0: is there
2: I'm here to tell you,
0: chef?
2: You can have your steak
0: and eat it too.
2: Eat it too
0: wow.
2: By
0: literally.
2: Asking for the ribeye cap. Okay. So this is coming from the cap of the ribeye.
0: Yep.
2: It's also known as the spinalis muscle. And so what's cool about this is you're going to get that tenderness of the ribeye.
0: Okay.
2: And you're also going to get the beefy flavor that we love. You know, similar to the filet and that flavor as well. So I like to tie.
0: About, I only got about 30 seconds.
2: Like to tie this around.
0: We'll tie
2: we're going to add this on.
0: Just going to grill it.
2: Season these. We're going to get that beautiful Maillard reaction that we all love. Cook it to about 130 degrees internal temp.
0: You're cutting against the grain and putting it on this crostini.
2: It's going to come off the grill. I think it's totally appropriate to have a piece of meat hanging around an NFL game, but I think we also want to class it up a little bit.
0: This is gorgeous.
2: We're going to add our steak
0: to that. This seals the deal for the Las Vegas
2: Top
0: Raiders.
2: It with our
0: this meal wins, which means the Raiders are going to win. Today.com/food has all this.

0: Well, football's back, and so is our special series, Today Food Loves Football. All season long, we're going to be bringing you tasty recipes in honor of the Sunday night game here on NBC. This week, Chicago Bears against the LA Rams out on the West Coast. Joining us, we got J.J. Johnson of Field Trip Restaurant right here at 30 Rock. But J.J., bear with me. Before we get to the recipes, let's just wrap up our tailgating bracket. A few moments ago, I mentioned nachos won the title, took down cheeseburgers. It crushed wings in the semifinals. And that was welcome news to Savannah Guthrie, who saw her dreaded bones with sauce, as she refers to wings, go down in flames.
1: Right.
0: But I've been on a mission to convince Savannah that wings are actually wonderful. We have a plate of wings for you. You obviously have gotten bad wings in your life, so hopefully these will be good for you. There's buffalo sauce, there's blue cheese.
2: Yes.
0: So please, smell them, take them all in, Savannah. And let me give you just a quick history lesson. Wings were born in 1964 by the co-owner of the Anchor Bar in Buffalo, New York. As the story goes, she accidentally ordered chicken wings instead of chicken necks, needed to find a way to use them. The creation was put on the menu, became a hit, and the rest is history. According to the American Chicken Council, we eat 1.3 billion wings leading up to and during the Super Bowl alone. So Savannah, let me just help you out on this quest. Here are five reasons why wings are wonderful. To start, they're the perfect group food. Like, you can get a big plate of wings and share it easily with
2: That's
0: a big
2: so
0: group.
2: Funny. Yes.
0: Number two, wings have a higher skin-to-meat percentage than any other part of the chicken.
2: Really?
0: Three,
3: There's
0: wings
3: no
0: are mechanically appealing to human beings because of the bone and the size. You can eat a lot of wings without any hassle to get to the good stuff, like crab legs or fish, right? Number four, they're wings. Who else has wings?
2: Yes.
0: Angels. Number five. Wings are American with humble roots. They're meant to be shared, and they come with the promise of spending quality time with your people. I'm talking your friends, family, maybe your partner. Most importantly, your kids. Savannah Guthrie, wings are indeed wonderful.
2: Carson Daly, a round of applause.
4: I mean, I love wings.
0: You're a professional in the business.
4: I love wings. Everybody should have wings. You should have wings for Super Bowl with your family, everything.
1: Yes.
4: But
1: preach, brother.
4: I didn't make wings because your wings look delicious. I'm doing some nachos.
2: Okay.
0: We're gonna get to. Did you eat a wing yet, Savannah?
3: I did, and I have to say, when I did actually get chicken, it was good. But I got a lot of bone. I'm
2: you
3: sorry,
2: push
3: it was bone to sauce.
2: It's how she eats it.
0: Al, show her how to turn.
2: Yeah, you have to bite
0: it. On the cob. You got to turn it a little bit. Open up your real estate.
2: Yeah.
0: Okay.
2: We got to open it.
3: And also, angels with wings is really amazing.
2: That's the best part of the wing is the bone.
0: Well, we got nachos, cheeseburger. Let's talk about football on Sunday, though, JJ, because we got the Rams out in L.A. You got nachos and you're going to do...
4: I'm doing a little bit of plantain nachos.
0: This is hype. This is like some pork butt. Pork butt.
4: We're going to braise it in beer because it's football season. Mm. So I got some pork butt here.
0: Why pork butt?
4: It's just fatty. It's delicious. It takes in all the flavor that you want. And, you know, we're going to use a little bit of celery, carrots, chili. I'm a spicy guy, so... We're going to throw this all in your pot.
0: And you can do this all earlier, right? And just kind of prep it before you blow the nachos.
4: All earlier. If you have kids, you can let this rock. Good. If you forget about it, it's going to be okay. Mm. We're going to add in the beer here. I just want to bring this up to a little bit of
0: Any particular beer? You like a darker beer? Does it matter?
4: I think whatever beer you like. What do you have here? We have some Goose Island IPA, right?
0: Yep.
4: Cheers.
0: Cheers.
5: Delicious.
4: You should cook with what you drink. So, chicken stock. We'll bring that up to a simmer. A little tomato paste, and then we'll throw the pork right in and top it off. But let's get into the to the flavor. So
2: it's really good.
4: We got some avocado crema here, some yogurt, a little bit of garlic, lemon juice. Now, my friends always ask me, how do you cut the avocado like this? I don't want anybody holding the avocado in their hand in the air anymore. Just right here on the cutting board, roll it around really nice.
0: Right, clear the digits.
4: There you go.
1: Boom.
0: Beautiful. All right.
4: Okay.
0: Good tip there.
4: Mix this around. Now, this isn't your average this isn't your average nachos. We're taking plantain chips.
1: This is genius.
2: So
4: right? Okay, so plantain chips. Look at this here. Look at the pork, everybody. It's delicious.
2: This is
4: Just brilliant. Spread this all around.
3: Does that
4: come on.
3: Now,
4: it cooked in beer.
3: Okay, so no.
0: Wow, that's great.
4: But if you're a vegetarian, you don't need the pork.
1: No,
2: it's so good.
4: You don't need the pork.
2: Yeah.
4: Add your black beans.
0: You're not doing chips. You're just doing plantain chips.
4: But you can put the black beans. You can put
2: avocado
4: yogurt
0: crema,
4: here. Avocado crema.
2: It's really good.
4: Cheese. I hear it's really good over there.
2: It is magnificent.
4: Look at this.
1: The plantain chips are genius.
4: This is cheddar, Monterey Jack.
2: It makes it a little
4: then
2: different.
4: If you like spice right here, pickle jalapenos, throw those on top.
1: Good?
0: Oh, yeah.
4: Okay.
0: JJ, that's awesome. That is nacho on another
4: you,
0: level.
4: These should have been in the competition.
5: Yes.
4: These right here.
5: Nacho average nachos.
4: Not your average nachos. Oh, my beer.
0: Okay. Gotcha.
4: Okay.
6: Delish.
0: All right.
4: How do you do your burgers?
0: I just throw them on the grill, probably like an 80-20 mix.
4: Okay.
0: Content.
4: 80-20 mix is what it's about. I want everybody to start going to your butcher shop.
2: Okay.
4: I want you to get chuck, short rib. Have them add in a little bit more fat.
5: Yep.
4: But the most important part when you're with the burger is making sure it is even, so it cooks evenly. So get that ice cream scoop. Scoop it out.
2: Mm.
4: Use some ring molds.
2: I didn't know that.
0: So don't have a ball. Make it flat and
4: right here. Get the ice cream scoop right here. Okay. Put it in the, get your ring mold, scoop it in, pack it in like this. Again, this
0: What's
4: is a family activity.
0: Ground chuck or
4: this is 80-20, your 80/20, favorite.
0: Okay,
4: so,
0: okay. But I see bacon
4: chuck.
0: Burgers now. People put short rib. They're,
5: you do a little brisket.
4: You can
5: like
4: mix
5: a
4: it.
5: Brisket
4: it. You can take the pork that you braised in the nachos and throw it in here. I am a cast iron guy, though.
0: Yeah, I like cast iron.
4: Okay.
0: Use it on the barbecue also?
4: I like to put it right on the grill.
0: Yep.
2: Oh.
4: Yep. Put your cast iron pan right on
0: you
4: the grill.
5: Yeah, I do.
4: It's good. Al knows, right?
5: Yeah.
4: And then you get that going. As you're melting your cheese, turn the heat up, but then bring the top to get that cheese to melt.
0: Yes, sir.
4: That's a really important part.
0: How are we going to elevate this cheeseburger?
4: Okay. So my kids like to put french fries on their burgers.
0: Yeah.
4: I like to put hot Cheetos.
0: Oh,
4: hot Cheetos.
0: Wow.
4: Hot
2: That's
4: Cheetos on the
2: is.
4: Burger. Come on.
2: There's
4: so hot Cheetos
0: Let's
4: on the
0: go.
4: Burger.
2: It's good. Right. It's fantastic.
4: Caramelized onions.
6: Amazing.
2: And the burger itself is good, too. So, I mean,
0: hot
2: it's just.
0: Hot Cheetos on the burger.
4: Look
2: a
4: at this.
2: Winning
4: caramelized
2: combo.
4: Onions. If you don't like hot Cheetos, you can use gumbo spice.
6: Doritos?
4: There's so much. Yeah, you can do Doritos.
2: That's fun.
4: Look at this.
5: The Great onions flavor. Are fantastic.
0: What?
2: So creative.
4: So good.
0: Yeah,
4: I got to cheers you for this one.
2: Oh, my gosh.
0: JJ, yet again, you have crushed it. We're going to be thinking about the Sunday night football game. Bears.
5: Food is bad.
0: Out in Los Angeles. Loaded nachos. Elevated with the beef, the pork butt.
2: Oh, my gosh. Plantain chips.
0: This is crazy.
4: And we're going to have you come downstairs to field trip. We're right here at 30 Rock. Come right downstairs in the concourse.
2: Yeah.
4: We'd love to have you.
0: If you want these recipes, and why wouldn't you, today.com/food. Also, the whole history of the chicken wing is there, too.
6: You know what? You know what else has wings?
5: What?
6: Bats.

0: Day Food loves football. And it's extra special this morning because for the first time in quite a while, we're getting to sample the menu here on the Plaza.
1: That's right, baby. Sunday night's clash, a great one. Buffalo Bills taking on the Kansas City Chiefs. And here with the perfect dishes to enjoy while you watch the game, our good buddy, Mr. Matt Abdu.
2: Yes, sir.
0: The owner and chef of Pig Beach, one of your favorite spots.
1: I tell you, every Father's Day, we're at Pig Beach.
0: Good to have you back, brother. What are we making?
2: It's game time, right?
1: Yes.
2: And by game time, I mean it's time to be making all these incredible dishes to represent my upstate New York route to the Buffalo Bills, right?
1: Yes.
2: All right, so the first thing we're going to do is Buffalo's famous for their buffalo wings.
1: Absolutely.
2: But we're going to take that and extrapolate it into a delicious dip where everybody can just dive on in. So, Craig, if you wouldn't mind, we got some celery here to dice up.
0: Matt also brought some nice beer.
1: Is this beer Utica Club beer?
2: I wish it was Utica Club. I need to get some Utica Club down here. It's actually Saranac, another upstate New York roots beer from where I come from. So we love you guys from upstate. Craig, doing a great job with that celery. So in our bowl here, we have some chicken. This is rotisserie chicken that I just picked all the meat and I chopped it all up.
1: Makes it easy.
2: Makes it super easy. If you want, you can substitute that chicken in a can, just drain it off, chop it off, or whatever sort of leftover chicken you have. Some cream cheese, shredded cheddar cheese, and some blue cheese dressing.
0: Oh, is this going to go in there?
2: Yes, we're going to take all those.
1: All the basic ingredients of
2: all the stuff that you want. And then we're going to add some texture and some brightness, some crunch, all the banana peppers we got chopped up, some celery. We're going to put it all into this bowl and mix it together.
1: Yeah.
2: And what I love about this is that you're getting all that delicious buffalo flavor, that cheesiness and that goodness, but the banana peppers and celery add some crunch. We got to add our hot sauce.
0: What kind of hot sauce do you use? Is that proprietary?
2: It's not proprietary at all. If I'm allowed to say it, I'm a huge fan of Frank's Red Hot. I love Frank's for buffalo wings. It's sort of like the original OG one. So you're just going to take this all and mix it together. You want to make sure your cream cheese is nice and tempered so it's soft.
1: Right.
2: And you're going to mix it together until it comes to this sort of form right here. Now, this cheese dip, we're going to take it, put it in a casserole pan, bake it in the oven at 350 degrees, put a little shredded cheddar cheese and crumbled blue cheese on top until it's just super bubbly and warm and delicious and gooey, and you have your buffalo chicken cheese dip ready to go.
1: Yes.
2: But what's awesome about this dip is it also makes an incredible sort of...
1: We're repurposing it.
2: We can take it and also put it into a pizza dough, which we have here. We just have a store-bought pizza dough that you can get anywhere in your grocery stores. Yeah.
1: What do you think, lady?
3: You can put it on a burger, too.
2: Yes, you can. That might be the new thing. I love you guys.
1: Actually, this one, you could double dip.
2: Double dip, hit it. I like your style there, Mr. Rock. That's a fantastic move.
0: What do you call this?
2: So this is my buffalo chicken cheese bread. So we're just going to take that same buffalo chicken dip filling. We're going to put it into a prepared pizza dough. Mm-hmm. We're going to take a little egg wash.
0: Oh, my God.
2: Wash the eggs outside. We're going to leave about an inch on that pizza dough.
0: Like
1: that's
0: the glue.
1: Genius.
2: Yeah, it's like the glue. And then we're just going to take this dough. And really simply, we're going to take the outside ends, fold it in,
1: boom,
2: just like this, and do a quick fold and a quick roll. Now, this might take a little bit of practice for you guys at home if you haven't been familiar with some dough. I'm just going to take it and roll it up, just really nice and quick like that, like a stromboli.
1: Right on the same pan.
2: Right on the same pan. We're going to hit the top with a little bit of egg wash. That's what's going to get it all nice and golden brown.
1: Beaten up egg there.
2: And then we're going to make some nice vent holes and bake it in your oven at about 450 degrees so it's nice and golden brown. You have this
1: delicious. This is fantastic.
0: So there's Buffalo. Let's go to
1: Kansas City.
2: Representing Kansas City. We have our Kansas City cheesy corn. So in our pot right here, we have a little... Kansas City! Where are my Buffalo people? All right, so to our pot, we're going to add in our chopped garlic, some rendered bacon. Mm-hmm. We're going to get all the aromatic and beautiful.
1: Smells good. Some corn.
2: If you have fresh corn, great. If not, you can use frozen corn. You can use canned corn. It doesn't really matter because what's really important about this is all the other goodies that we're going to put in here. Some milk, some cheese... Shredded cheddar cheese.
0: Was that Velveeta?
2: That sure is Velveeta and some cream cheese.
1: Wow. Nothing wrong with Velveeta.
2: And a little bit of butter. And you know what? It melts perfectly. It's incredible. So we're going to take all this, melt it all together, and then at the end, we're going to pour it into our cassoulet dish just like this, top it off with some more shredded cheddar cheese because football season is all about the cheese.
1: What say you, ladies?
3: Incredible.
4: We're dying.
3: Get to the ribs.
2: Kansas City, probably one of the most famous regions for Kansas City style barbecue sauce, sweet, sticky, molasses-based brown sugar, ketchup-based barbecue sauces.
0: Take your time.
2: It's sweet. It's got a nice, sweet, sticky flavor and texture to it. So the sauce is basically made with molasses, brown sugar, ketchup, a little apple cider vinegar. Mix it all together, make a delicious barbecue sauce. And these ribs are an oven recipe for you guys at home. Oh. So if you don't have a smoker, you're gonna make them at your home oven, which makes it really easy.
1: And you can make this ahead of time and then warm them
2: up. And then throw them on the grill, get some beautiful grill marks on them just like that. And then while they're on the grill, we're just gonna take some of that sweet, sticky Kansas City-style barbecue sauce. Give them a good glaze, right?
4: It's so good.
2: I mean, how good is that?
0: That's like fall off the bone.
2: That's what we want.
1: What do you
2: nice
1: say, ladies?
2: Sticky fall off the bone.
3: We're sending the ribs around to everybody.
4: We want people to have it.
3: You want it. Just take it.
4: It's so good. The guys are dying.
3: So good.
4: I Thank
5: every
4: you.
5: Single piece.
2: It's so great to see Matt. You guys. What better way
3: what
2: to
3: do it? What kind of beer did you choose?
2: Saranac, upstate New York roots,
3: I know.
2: Where we love.
3: Upstate,
2: Libby,
3: love
2: wherever
3: it.
2: You are yes. out there, we got some upstate New York beer represented on the plaza today. Saranac, we love it.
6: We love it. We love you, Matt.
2: Well, we love you guys. Thank you so much for having me. This is always such an honor to be here. And football season is here, so let's eat.
6: That's right. Woo! You're pulling for Josh and the Bills on Sunday?
2: You know, I always root for the upstate New York
6: team. I gotta go.
2: Even though I've been in the city now for a long time.
6: SUNY Oswego.
2: That's right. SUNY Geneseo. SUNY Oswego. Gotta go for upstate New York.
6: To get the recipes.

0: we're back with Today Food Loves Football to get you ready for the big Sunday night battle here on NBC. Pittsburgh Steelers, LA Chargers, here to get us in the spirit with some game day eats. Cookbook author and restaurant owner, Adrian Calvo. Adrian, thank you for being here.
1: It's chilly
0: out on the plaza. Savannah joins us. We're going to start with this beautiful Italian sandwich.
1: Yes, an outrageous Italian sandwich.
0: It is outrageous.
1: Maximum flavor style. Lots of flavors. We have here some ciabatta bread, some fresh mozzarella.
0: Yep.
1: Got to use the fresh stuff.
2: Mm.
1: We're going to cut that into about quarter-inch pieces.
2: Okay.
1: Now, don't skimp on the fresh stuff. Building ingredients, using great ingredients is
0: that makes a difference. Why do you like the ciabatta?
1: The chewiness, but the lightness of it as well. But, you know, any rustic Italian bread really will do. Mm-hmm.
0: So you get some pesto down?
1: Pesto down on both sides.
2: I need a chainsaw for this.
1: And then we're going to start pressing our meats. Now, I like to use pepperoni, prosciutto, salami.
0: Mm.
1: But guess what? You have turkey and ham left over for Thanksgiving.
2: Mm-hmm.
1: Swap that out, okay?
2: Do I layer on the cheese now?
1: Please layer it here. We have some sliced up as well.
2: Oh, cheese. Okay.
1: Yes.
0: Oh, Adrian, that's
1: isn't that fantastic? So we layer on some peppers, pepperoncini. It should look like this. We press it.
2: Smells so good.
1: With something heavy in the fridge overnight.
0: Oh, the skillet.
1: The skillet goes on like this.
0: Yep.
2: Okay.
0: Is this a Pittsburgh thing?
1: Yes. You have. Look at this, guys.
2: That's my half. That's Carson's half. Yeah.
1: I like that.
0: This is delicious.
1: I like that. Next. You know, it's not football without a queso, without a cheese dip, right?
0: That's right.
1: So we have here some chorizo, okay? Now we're going to use some Oaxaca cheese or, you know, any type of creamy, melty cheese will work, okay? So we saute it like so over medium-high heat.
2: Okay.
1: Now the flavors really come out here. This is one of the most important steps.
2: Okay.
1: Now
2: just to get a good saute of the chorizo first.
0: We have our tasting table. Guys, how is the Pittsburgh sandwich?
1: Here.
3: It's good.
1: We're
0: like
1: going
0: that?
1: To add that to a casserole dish.
2: You're moving it into a casserole dish.
1: Exactly.
2: Okay.
1: Now we're going.
2: Now we're adding our.
0: There you go.
2: We're adding our Oaxaca cheese or any melty cheese.
1: Exactly. You can mix cheeses as well, too.
2: Sure.
1: If you can't get that type of cheese, provolone works well.
2: Okay.
1: Goes into the oven until it's nice and melty.
2: Oh, yeah.
3: Melty.
1: Yes. Serve it with tortilla chips and some pico de gallo or some salsa. So delicious. That's maximum flavor.
2: It's so cold, it kind of froze.
1: Yes.
2: It's supposed to be hot.
1: It's super cold here.
2: I know. All right. Well, okay. What's next?
1: Next, we have our cheeseburger tots, which are cheeseburger tots.
0: Cheeseburger tater tots.
1: Yeah. You see? It grabs your attention right
2: away.
1: We have some ground beef, some onions, and who doesn't like onions and ground beef? Oh, my gosh, right?
2: All the things.
1: You saute that. Actually, you want to saute this for me?
2: Oh, sure.
1: Okay.
2: If you think I can.
1: Oh, absolutely. We're going to add mayo right to the pan.
2: Mm-hmm. Oh, mayo. Interesting.
1: Relish.
2: And this is just ground beef and onions, right?
1: Yep. Mustard.
2: Not that you'd want to, but you could do ground turkey if you wanted to.
1: Exactly. Or chicken.
2: Okay.
1: So we saute that together. Here we have our tater tots. You're good. That's perfect.
2: Okay. Oh, do you want me to mix it more?
1: Yeah. Mix it until it's well
0: combined. How do you make the tater tot a vessel for this burger meat?
1: Here's the secret, guys. This is the secret. You use something like this, and you press the already baked tater tot.
0: You make a shell.
1: Right here.
0: Oh.
1: You make a shell.
2: Oh, it's just the back of a teaspoon.
1: Exactly. If all else fails, your thumb.
2: Yeah,
1: now, that stuffing goes into the potato.
2: Yes.
1: All right. And then we top it off with some pickles,
0: some
1: secret sauce.
2: Now, are you baking this more or is this
1: just... Yes, we're going to bake it a little bit more.
0: Oh, my God.
1: Okay.
3: Pickle
1: goes on top like so. Now imagine all these flavors, secret sauce,
0: tastes
1: pickle.
0: Like a Big Mac.
2: Yes.
1: Now the potato, the ground beef.
2: What are those little seeds?
1: Sesame
2: seeds. Oh, sesame seeds.
1: That's
2: okay.
1: Like your bun that has, you know, the sesame seeds on top.
2: How's it taste, you guys? Carson, you left the segment. You're just over there eating.
3: Good. These thoughts are the truth.
1: And if you have any of these left, pop them out as hors d'oeuvres for Thanksgiving.
2: That's so fun.
1: Right?
2: I love it. What do you think, guys?
1: So is that maximum flavor?
4: Insane.
1: Thank you.
3: Well done, Chef.
0: The queso's off.
2: My queso was frozen. All right, awesome.
1: Yeah, but these are great.
3: But it's good cold, too.
1: And it's all easy. Anybody can do this.
4: You.
2: That is delicious.
4: All right.
2: Okay, Adrian.
0: You nailed it.
2: Thank you so much. If you want to get more on these recipes, go to...

0: It is Superfood Friday, and we are celebrating the return of football. And here to get us tailgate ready is today nutritionist Joy Bauer, showing us two dishes you can tackle on game day. Joy, good morning. I love the whole setup here.
1: Oh, good morning, guys. Welcome to my tailgate. And by the way, people are set up in a stadium parking lot or like me parked in their driveway or on their comfy couch. I have two hearty, delicious food ideas. Okay. I hope you're going to love them.
0: Well, I see you've got a pot sitting on the grill. What are you making in that?
1: So I'm going on record to say this is the easiest chili on the planet. It just requires three ingredients, and it comes together in 10 minutes flat.
0: Okay.
1: So, wow. Oops, lost my earphone. So I'm starting here with lean ground turkey meat, and mm-hmm. it was just about 1 pound, and I browned it. And it can also be sirloin, or it can be lentils if you prefer. Next, I'm adding in, this is 1 can of rinsed grained beans. And now for the MVP of the chili. So this is a 16-ounce jar of salsa, and it's going to do all of the flavoring for you. This is basically the hack here. You just stir this all together, and normally I would say, pick up any salsa that would be on sale, but really here, the salsa is bringing all the flavor to your pot. The onions, the garlic, the peppers. Mm-hmm. And so you really want to pick your absolute favorite brand. Mm-hmm. It's sort of like the MVP of the whole entire chili over here.
0: Full disclosure, that's how I make my chili all the time. And it's quick and it works and it's yummy. So here's the thing. That couldn't be easier. But if you take... what just happened there?
1: Oh, I'm wow. So here I have like a bowl of chili, but I'm going to turn it into chili dogs because here I took lean poultry sausage, I put it in whole grain buns, and I put the chili and some cheddar on top. Guys, I'm telling you, like football dance worthy.
0: Yum. That looks so good. So what if you want it a little spicy?
1: If you want it sort of like bolden up a classic chili flavor and bring some smokiness to the pot, I would add some chili powder and ground cumin. You could add a little bit of at a time and taste it and, you know, sort of go from there. But I'm telling you, it's like three looks ingredient good. Chili that delivers big on taste.
0: Okay.
1: I think you'll really like it.
0: All right. I know you also have a spin on some BLTs. How are you making these?
1: Yeah, so this is like a fun spin on a beloved classic, the BLT, and basically a salad on a stick.
2: Oh.
1: I've taken the formula, the bacon, lettuce, and tomato, and I skewered it and created kebabs. So this is turkey bacon. It's lower in fat. It's higher in protein. I've got my lettuce. I have cherry tomatoes, and I did three layers of it here. It's a great way to get sort of finicky eaters or salad haters to get on board because it becomes
0: put it on
1: fun.
0: A stick. Yeah.
1: And it's then bingo. I have my then I have a creamy ranch dressing. Mm. You could simplify the recipe and just buy a favorite store bought, or I'm gonna put on Instagram and I have on today.com a do-it-yourself, super lightened up but thick and delicious ranch dressing.
0: Ooh,
1: that people could
0: good.
1: Check
0: that's
1: out.
0: Great.
1: And you can either pour it over and drizzle your kebabs, or you can let people dunk it. And then I have some chives.
0: That's cute.
1: But it's like really
0: I want to know how,
1: I mean,
0: how
1: again,
0: you actually
1: the game
0: eat it. Eat
1: so
0: it.
1: Easy, so delicious. But again, football dance worthy. I'm going to show you
0: that's
1: these
0: cute.
1: Two things.
0: Salad on a stick. That's awesome.
2: It.
0: Learn something go. Every day.
1: I lost my audio.
0: I wanted to
2: thank
0: know how
2: you,
0: exactly
2: Joy.
0: You eat the BLT.
2: All right,
0: well, you make it.
1: I'm so sorry.
2: It's okay. No worries. But you everything looks fantastic, and we love when you freeze and then speed up.
0: Yeah,
2: that's fantastic.
0: That freaked me out. I was like, was that human? Like, did that just happen? She's got like a robot. Al's not human either. Thanks, Joy, for these recipes. Head to today.com/food. We'll be right back.
3: I was like, whoa.
4: And we're back with Today Food Loves Football. It's the Titans and Rams Sunday night. And if you want new game day eats to try, you're in luck. Cookbook author and food blogger Gabby Dawkins is here with a few favorites. Not a lot of time. Let's get right into it.
5: Right
4: representing
5: into
4: the Rams, what are we going to start with?
5: We're going to make some L.A.-inspired fish tacos. So we just have some, like, cod. You could use salmon, any kind of flaky white fish.
4: Yep.
5: And we're going to just season it with any sort of, like, all-purpose seafood seasoning. You want to go ahead and give that, well, I'll just drizzle it with a little olive oil.
4: Yep.
5: We're short on time.
4: Love it.
5: Okay, and so then we're just going to take this and grill it. If you live somewhere where you have, like, an outdoor grill, go for it.
4: Mm-hmm.
5: The key to grilling fish is you want to put it on a hot grill because otherwise it'll stick. Yeah, go ahead and season
3: that. How long will this cook for?
5: That's going to cook for about 3 to 4 minutes on each side. Don't try and flip it until it releases and so it's ready to go. Once that's done, we're going to make it with a little smashed avocado, like faux guacamole situation. Yep. So we just are going to dice some chives. I'll let you throw those into bit of avocado.
3: Okay.
5: Perfect. You could use cilantro, whatever, and then I'll give you a fork. Season that with a little salt, pepper, a little bit of lime juice. Perfect. That's great.
3: And you don't want to probably do too much, right? You want to let the fish kind of stand out.
5: You're going to let the fish shine, but you want a little bit of avocado.
3: I love the cilantro. LA.
5: Then we have some charred tortillas, flour tortillas, corn tortillas, whatever you want. Go ahead and flip it. Yeah, fine.
3: That's not ready yet.
5: Okay. We've got some done over here. So I'm going to grab this spoon. Once you have your fish done, you're just going to kind of flake it off.
3: Look at that. It looks delicious.
5: When it's ready to go, it's perfectly flaked. Just go ahead.
3: All right. How are the fish tacos, gang? We got the
6: fish over there.
2: They are good.
5: A nice job of these. And some lime juice.
7: Refreshing. Yeah, a little limey. I liked it.
3: Yeah, they're fantastic.
5: And you can serve it with some poblano-style queso.
3: Wow.
5: Delicious.
3: Okay. Like an L.A. street tacos. Great.
5: Right?
3: Yep.
5: Okay, so now we're going to make some sweet potato fries. If you have a mandolin, just use it to thinly slice your sweet potatoes.
3: Uh-huh.
5: You can use any kind of sweet potatoes you want. Then these are going to go right into frying liquid. Those are going to cook for about a couple minutes on each side.
2: This spice is
3: got some chicken.
2: The spice is terrific.
5: Homemade barbecue sauce. So once it's done, you take them out and you just season this with a little barbecue sauce.
3: Well, that is delicious.
5: Yeah. And serve it up with some tea-soaked chicken thigh. Chicken leg.
3: To you.
5: Cheers.
3: 3 minutes, two meals.
5: Well done. I've never cooked so fast in my life.
3: You crushed it. Gabby, thank you. The recipe today, Dr.

0: We are back with Today Food Loves Football, and we have the perfect spread for the big game.
1: Chef Donatella Arpaia is here, and she's launching a new healthy cooking show on her Instagram channel in January.
2: Yes.
1: Good morning.
2: Good morning. Now,
1: I know you're launching a healthy cooking show. Today, we're splurging a little bit because it's the end of the year. Yeah. And I said it to her in the green room. I'd rather take two bites of something really awesome than eat a whole plate of blah.
2: So let's start. So we, I'm known for my meatballs. So we are making a mega meatball calzone.
3: Okay.
2: Because we want party food. So here is the meatball, the mixture. And if you want to go turkey, you can replace this recipe
3: with
2: turkey.
3: What did you use?
2: I used beef, parmesan, fresh garlic, fresh parsley, egg, salt, pepper.
1: Impossible meat could be used too for people who don't eat.
2: Oh, yeah. Okay. That's a good idea. I can absolutely replace my recipe with impossible meat. I've used it. I have it on my website. It's
3: great. The same ingredients.
2: Same exact ingredients. Yep. Just switch.
3: Okay.
2: And then you want to pan sear it. I don't like baking meatballs. I like frying them. You want that golden crust.
3: Okay, and then it's not mushy. Yeah.
2: And then you put it in the sauce. And then we have pizza dough that you can get from your local pizzeria.
3: Okay.
2: Or the stores.
3: Sure.
2: And you roll it out, you shape it into a football, and then you start pouring it in. And this is such a crowd pleaser.
3: You know, I've never made a calzone.
2: Really?
3: No.
1: Yeah, me neither.
2: Oh, my gosh. And you know what? Once you learn the premise of this, you can, like...
3: You do it all the time?
2: Start doing everything. You could fill football with, you know, you can do a vegetarian. You could do everything.
3: No, I'm inspired right now.
1: An interesting tip is that you can call your local pizzeria and just ask for the dough. I did that over the pandemic.
2: Especially when you, you know, and it supports them, too. If you love their dough...
3: It's probably not that expensive either.
2: No, it's not. It's dough. Okay.
1: All right.
2: Then we do a little cheese, a little mascarpone, a little parmesan, a little parsley.
3: Ooh. A mascarpone.
2: Mascarpone is like Italian cream cheese.
3: Yep.
2: Okay. And then we take this.
3: Oh, you do two.
1: Oh, two footballs.
3: No. And you did yours in the shape of a football because, of course.
1: So smart. Football. But baseball season?
3: That's cute.
1: Shape of a baseball.
2: Okay.
3: And then the little thingies down the middle.
2: Just make sure you shape it. Okay.
3: That's cute.
2: And then
1: you fold it over.
2: Fold it over so nothing leaks out. And then you make the little football strips. That's right there. You bake it in the oven. And then I add garlic and butter.
1: Look at this.
2: Because it's kind of like a, garlic butter knots.
1: This is the most beautiful thing.
2: And then you just slice it and it's a party.
3: Oh my God, it's amazing. Jill's a vegetarian, so I should just take yours.
1: Oh no, I eat meat. I just don't eat poultry.
3: Oh, try this.
1: Yeah.
3: It's really good.
2: It's such a fun event. And
3: oh my God.
2: Because I want something light. You don't want like wings and something heavy.
3: Right.
2: Do a beautiful winter crudité with my skinny dip. All these vegetables are here. Eat with your eyes. Go to your local farmer's market.
3: I like that. Eat with your eyes.
2: It's so beautiful. Presentation. Because people don't like crudité because it's like that pre-cut.
3: It does.
2: Dry vegetable. And pre-cut vegetables cost more money than if you buy it yourself. And here's an herb. Okay, here's herbs. Okay. A lot of herbs.
3: So what are we putting in here?
2: We are putting garlic cloves, lemon zest, lemon juice.
3: It smells
2: all these herbs.
3: So good and fresh.
2: Fresh herbs are everything.
3: Okay.
2: You don't miss the fat. Mm-hmm. And then we mince it. We drizzle a little olive oil. We mince it. And then we put it into Greek yogurt. Or if you want, you can use sour cream. But this is healthy and good for you.
1: I know. I'm not giving
2: this
1: up.
2: Mark, how do we...
1: I should have started with the crudité and moved on to the calzone because now I want to finish.
2: And then you just mix
3: it.
2: You store it for just a couple of hours in the fridge.
3: Oh, good.
2: And then you enjoy.
3: Oh, it's so fresh.
2: It's so fresh and delicious. You can add heat to it.
3: Try this,
2: and like
3: Jill.
2: I said, it's all about don't buy those dried packets.
1: Thank you.
2: And add it.
3: You know what? I'm going to tell you something.
2: Don't do the dried packets.
3: You're actually preaching to me because I'm guilty of that. And they're not quite the same. Like, this
2: they're
3: is really
2: quite
3: good.
2: Not quite the same. Just add a little salt and pepper. And it feels luscious.
3: Oh, my God. It feels fresh.
2: The whole point is it feels delicious.
3: Oh
2: it feels
3: gosh.
2: Like you're cheating because,
3: but
2: you know.
3: But comfort because it's creamy.
2: Listen, it's football. This is an American tradition. We like to eat, but after eating that beautiful mega calzone, we need some winter crudité.
3: This is fantastic.
1: And it's a great combination. Mm-hmm. Well, thank you so much
3: for being here.
2: It's so great to be back.
1: I know. It feels great, right?
2: Thank you.
1: Okay, and for these recipes, head to...

0: with today. Food loves football, and all football fans are going to love the Sunday night matchup.
1: I mean, how could you not? How could you not? You got Tom Brady, of course, spent 20 years as the face of the New England Patriots, returning to Gillette Stadium to take on his old team. And looky, who's already there. Chanel Jones at Gillette Stadium. What's up, Bass Jones?
2: Hello. Well, whether you're a Pats fan, a Bucks fan, or just a fan of good old game day food, we have the perfect menu for the game. We have Karen Akunowitz. She's a James Beard award-winning chef and owner of Fox and the Knife in South Boston, and she's whipped up some delicious, easy recipes for all of us to make, whether you're tailgating or

0: Right.
1: Do you eat them hot with butter?
0: So am I horrible for liking it hot with
1: butter? No, I love them hot with butter. Okay. But this is the best of both worlds.
0: Okay.
1: This is a little riff on my friends from the Clam Shack in Kennebunk in Maine.
0: Okay.
1: I make the lobster hot with butter. We toast the roll.
0: Okay.
1: And then we add some tarragon mayo. Why don't you go ahead?
0: Okay, do I add the lobster first?
1: Yeah, you put the lobster
0: Look
1: on the bottom
0: lobster.
1: Right here.
0: Okay. Can I have some lobster
1: yes,
0: while we talk about it?
1: Have some. And you want to get, I like to put, you know, a whole tail on here, get a claw on there.
0: Oh, so you have to load it up.
1: Oh, yeah. I mean, if you're going to eat a lobster roll,
0: Absolutely.
1: Let's eat a lobster roll,
0: okay.
1: right? All right. I'm going to add a little. So I make a little tarragon mayo.
0: Okay.
1: So this little herby, we're going to put that on the top of the roll.
0: Okay. Is this easy to make?
1: This is so easy. You're going to make this in a blender with an immersion blender.
0: Okay.
1: Or you can just buy some mayo at home, chop up some tarragon.
0: Call it a day.
1: And call it a day. Make it easy. We're going to grab a little arugula.
0: Okay.
1: We're going to put that right on top of the
0: Just
1: lobster.
0: Right on the top.
1: Yep, you got it.
0: I washed my hands, promise.
1: Perfect.
0: Okay.
1: We're going to push this down
0: there.
1: And little toothpick action. A little bigger than a slider, a little smaller
0: but
1: than a sandwich.
0: But you know what? You can't beat
1: Perfect it. Game day
0: can't
1: size.
0: Okay, so on the other end here, we have the, do I call them Cubano rolls?
1: Cubano, yeah.
0: Cubano? It's
1: a
0: okay.
1: plus Cubano.
0: Okay.
1: So you can do these on a panini press or you can do them in a pan.
0: Okay.
1: They're actually great for tailgating because you can warm them, press them at home.
0: Okay.
1: And then they stay pretty great if they travel. They're also great for a game day spread. We're going to put mustard on both sides.
0: Okay. Easy enough.
1: Easy enough.
0: It also makes for a great spread.
1: Oh, my gosh.
0: Pick up something
1: also,
0: and go for
1: Also, if you're
0: it.
1: A pescatarian, you eat meat, you don't eat meat, we've got something for everyone.
0: Okay.
1: We like to load this up. We like to put cheese on both sides. We're going to, you want to do the pickles?
0: Do the pickles.
1: You pickle on this side.
0: A little crunch.
1: So we're either going to do roast pork or ham on this side. If you don't go for pork or ham, you could always do turkey. That's a great substitution.
0: Easy enough.
1: We're going to close this bad boy up. And we're going to throw
0: just
1: it.
0: A good old panini maker.
1: We're going to throw it right on that press.
0: Okay, so we've got about 1 minute left in honor of our healthy folks here. We have, especially Giselle and Brady, first
1: Tom
0: of all.
1: Tom and Giselle, right? If you're a fan,
0: I
1: if
0: feel
1: you're
0: like
1: not
0: they
1: a football fan,
0: this.
1: You're probably a Tom and Giselle fan. So I made this in honor of them. This is a little green goddess dressing. That's a little nod to Giselle, right?
0: There you
1: a little
0: go.
1: Goddess dressing with some beautiful crudité. And I love to put them in individual cups.
0: This is good. Right? Especially with COVID too.
1: Right? Everyone has their own individual cups. Kids love them.
0: Okay.
1: And, you know, it's a great and fun, delicious way to get some vegetables into your football
0: And then how
1: head.
0: Do you make the green goddess dip really quick?
1: Green goddess dip, we're going to throw it all in a blender. Tarragon, spinach, chervil, parsley.
0: It.
1: Yes. And we whip in a little Greek yogurt at the end.
0: Mm.
1: If you're dairy-free, you can use a little coconut yogurt, a little coconut cream, and you've got like a delicious herby dairy-free dip.
0: You know what I like about this? It looks healthy, but it still tastes like it's
1: delicious.
0: Right?
1: It feels, you still feel like, oh, I'm eating something delicious. Yeah,
0: and you're the best.
1: Goal.
0: Thank
1: you're the
0: you
1: best.
0: So much.
1: You're welcome.
0: Are you ready
1: Thanks
0: for Sunday night?
1: I am ready. Do you have tickets to the game?
0: No, I'll be watching from my couch.
1: Yeah, same. Me too.
0: Exactly. You ready for the game? It kind of goes without saying. This is really yummy.
2: I feel like I just ran for a touchdown out here on the plaza. The best segment, Today Food Loves Football this morning. We're going to get you ready for Sunday night's clash between Seattle Seahawks and the Pittsburgh Steelers here on NBC.
3: That's right. Now, if you're looking for some different snack ideas for the big game, Molly Ye, an award-winning cookbook author, host of Food Network's Girl Meets Farm, has two easy ones, but we cannot wait to try these. Molly, good morning.
4: Hi, Savannah. Happy football
2: meatball
4: season.
2: Yes. Biscuits, you had me at hello.
4: Oh, my gosh. They're meaty. They're cheesy. They're carby. They've got
3: everything.
4: All the food groups.
3: Everything.
4: And they're actually really easy. So I'm starting with a great basic pork meatball. I have my breadcrumbs soaking in the milk. It's going to make them really nice and juicy and moist.
3: Could you do like ground turkey or ground chicken if you wanted to?
4: For sure. Okay. Yeah. Ground beef, any ground meat. And then season with some salt and pepper. And then do you want to dump in the seasonings here?
3: What do you got here?
4: I've got garlic, onion. I always like to add fennel seeds to my meatballs because it gives them a sausagey vibe.
3: Mm-hmm.
4: And then a little bit of smokiness and heat with some paprika and red pepper. That gets mixed up with an egg and some parsley. And if I was at home, I would get in here with my hands and mix it up. But I don't want to get my hands dirty on the plaza.
3: Yeah.
4: Okay, we got our meatballs here. These are
3: A little ice cream scoop to make
4: little
3: them?
4: Little ice cream scoop so that they're uniformly sized. And then you just want to sear them on all sides to get that great crust.
2: How hot is that pan?
4: Not hot enough right now.
2: Okay.
4: You should hear it sizzle.
2: You should
4: when
2: hear
4: you're
2: it
4: making
2: sizzle.
4: It at home, you should hear it sizzle. And you get develop that crust because that develops that flavor. And now this is the fun part.
2: This is the part that intimidates me.
4: Do you want to make
2: one? No, I want you to do it. Show them how it's really done.
4: So we're basically making a meatball dumpling. And I've got my biscuit dough here. I always say the hardest part of making this recipe is opening up that can of

0: So you use the store-bought thing.
1: I use the store. Okay. I mean, right. I just made homemade meatball. If you wanted to go all in and make a homemade biscuit, go right ahead.
0: But no shit.
1: So you put some cheese in so it gets nice and melty.
2: Is that mozzarella?
0: Could you use any cheese?
1: That's mozzarella. Any melty cheese.
0: Melty
1: mozzarella,
0: cheese.
1: Provolone.
0: Velveeta.
1: Whoa, Al, that's awesome. I'm going to use that next time. Okay, pinch the edges to seal. Mm-hmm. These go into a baker.
0: Right.
1: And they bake for about half an hour. This is garlic butter.
0: Come on.
2: Oh, stop it.
1: So egg it's like the whole thing
3: behind it.
1: Is it good? I'm like, yeah. It's a good breakfast, right?
3: Oh,
1: yeah, get your protein in. So it's as if these dress up like garlic knots for Halloween.
0: And how long do you bake them for?
1: 375, 30 to 40 minutes.
0: Okay.
2: This looks so incredible.
1: There it is.
2: Oh, my gosh. Yum.
1: Go for it, Al. Okay. All right, so
2: Molly, that was
1: for Pittsburgh.
0: Wow.
1: For the Seattle Seahawks,
0: okay,
1: we've
0: Seattle.
1: Got some jalapeno poppers.
0: Nice.
1: They kind of look like footballs, and they're green for Seahawks. And the filling is cream cheese, Swiss mozzarella. It gets really melty. Some pickles. I'm pregnant.
2: Why not?
1: And then some ham. A little bit of paprika and cayenne for that smokiness and heat. And this is just a really flavorful filling. If you wanted to just serve this as a dip with some crackers, it's good.
2: Let's do the fast forward because we only have about 45 seconds
1: left. Okay, so we're going to fill these guys just like that. Easiest to do it with a piping bag.
0: Okay.
1: Cleanest that way. You could use a Ziploc bag.
0: And then what's the frying crust
1: thing? Okay. So they get dredged in flour, egg, and then Ritz crackers.
0: Oh, wow.
2: Oh, I love that.
1: Because buttery is a little sweet. How are they?
0: And then you're gonna deep fry these at what temperature?
3: It is
1: 365
3: so
1: until they're golden and crisp.
2: Oh, my God.
4: Guys, so the meatball biscuit.
1: What are you voting for?
5: The meatball biscuit is so good. It starts like a meatball hoagie, and then it finishes like a breakfast biscuit. It's so good.
0: And the popper?
5: Oh, awesome. And it's not too spicy. Not too spicy, so it's good.
2: It's a little thick.
0: All right.
5: Keep talking. We're eating.
0: And you finish it off with a nice beer. Very nice.
2: Okay, so
0: Molly.
2: You fry it right in there.
1: Fry it right in here. Let's fry some.
0: It's so great to see you.
1: Good to see you, too. Thank you for having me. Go sports.
0: Yes. All right. Go sports. I like that. Just go generic sports. Find her recipe.

0: We are back with Today Food Loves Football to get you ready for Sunday night's big game. The Chiefs taking on the Ravens, a matchup between two of the biggest quarterbacks in the game, of course, Patrick Mahomes and Lamar Jackson.
1: But let's talk about the food, shall we? What should you serve? Mark Anderson and Ryan Fay, the grill dads, are here. They got us covered. Hi, guys. Morning.
2: Good morning, hi guys.
1: Yay.
2: Good morning.
1: We love, but for me, football is about the food.
3: Oh yeah.
1: Just 100%, that's it. So what are you guys making today?
2: I'm going to make a crab cake BLT first to celebrate the ultimate winners of this game, which will be the Ravens.
3: Come on.
2: Boy, J.K. Dobbins, he's hurt, but we love him.
3: All right.
2: So this crab cake, we turned it into a BLT because any excuse to put bacon on a sandwich we think is a good thing to do.
4: Yeah.
2: So let's make our crab cake. We have crab meat that we've shredded up. We've got breadcrumbs. We actually do a little bit more breadcrumb than normal when we're going to grill it because it works as a binder and helps keep it together on the grill.
5: Hmm. Do you guys use real or
2: some parsley?
1: Wait, what? That was a good question.
2: Real. Oh, real. Especially if you want to show your face in Baltimore.
5: Okay. I feel like
2: so we have Old Bay mayo.
0: Old Bay mayo. That's the secret.
2: Got some eggs in here.
3: Oh, there you go.
0: Got to bind it.
3: Yep. All
2: right. So
3: that's the glue.
2: Once you mix that around, it looks like this. So when you form your patties here, which bigger is always better, you want to put them back in the fridge for a couple hours, and that's going to help them stay together on the grill. And we've got some over here that are grilling away.
3: Good job, Mark. Looks great.
6: Do they shrink up like a burger does, or do they kind of maintain their size?
2: They stay about the same size because it's usually when fat renders out that things shrink, and these aren't, you know, the crab meat doesn't have a ton of fat in them. So, all right, we'll show you guys how we build this. So,
6: like a frightened turtle.
2: All right, so we've got toasted bun. This is a potato bun. We do lettuce down on the bottom of the bun first because we don't want to get a soggy bun. So this actually protects the structural integrity of our BLT. So we go first down with that. Ooh, crab cake down. We go, look at this, nice grilled crab cake. And then we do tomato now, everybody's favorite part.
0: Oh, that looks good.
2: We do some bacon.
0: Oh, bacon.
2: Now we're going to do, so this Old Bay mayo is just mayo, Old Bay, and some lemon juice.
3: Yes, it is.
2: So we're going to spread some of that on the top.
1: That's special sauce.
3: Delicious.
2: And then?
6: That looks amazing.
0: We got to make sure we leave equal time for Kansas City.
1: Okay, looks real good.
3: You got it. We need the KC time now. Thanks very much, Mark, for playing. It's a lot like second place to me. All right. We're going to go ahead and start. We're going to do a Kansas City strip today, bruschetta. So we're going to up the bruschetta game. I mean, if you're tailgating and you're bringing this dish, people that actually might be in for that team might actually join KC. This is a real deal.
2: Not going to happen.
3: It's going to happen. All right, this is an American Wagyu steak. This is a strip steak. We're going to take a little kosher salt. Now, what's great about this, this is like a 2-inch cut of steak here. You can salt pretty liberally, all right?
2: Is that a New York strip or a Kansas City strip?
3: Sure is, buddy. Actually, it's both of those things. Kind of the same cut. All right, so we're going to take this, and we're going to throw this on our charcoal grill that we've got going here. All we're going to do is we're going to put this on an indirect side. We set up the grill for two-zone cooking. Mm. We want this side for searing, and we want this side for indirect, all right? So then what you're going to get, the magic of TV.
0: Charcoal, by the way.
3: You get this beautiful steak that appears.
7: The green egg.
3: So we're going to take this off at about 132 degrees or so, and then we're going to sear it. So it gets these beautiful, this beautiful color, this beautiful char. And then we're going to cut this up, all right? And I'll show you that in a sec. Man, let's make some bruschetta, all right? Roma tomatoes, love them. You can find them anywhere. I'm from Ohio originally. Man, if there's a tomato aisle, it's full of Romas, which is great because they're easy to find. So we use Roma tomatoes. We're going to use a little chiffonade basil. It's a very fancy way of cutting it, which I always do. Right, Mark?
2: Someone else did that for you.
3: I know. It doesn't matter. All right. Calabrian chilies we have here as well. And we have some champagne vinegar. All right, we do a little salt and pepper in here as well, which I love. All right, and that makes our bruschetta. All right, very simple dish to make, but super fun. And it, again, looks like this. You give this a stir. Really fun stuff.
7: Where's
3: so I'm going to show you how to really quickly. What's that? Yeah, the steak comes in really quickly. I'm going to show you this. All right, this is what you get.
0: Okay. Oh,
3: we got the magic of Hollywood again.
6: Oh.
3: All right, so what we like to do is toast the baguette with a little olive oil. And we like to smash the garlic, okay? And then what you do is you rub it right when the bread comes off the grill with the garlic. Mm. So you're getting this really beautiful kind of raw flavor as well. And then we're going to, Mark, not yet. Okay. Then we're going to take our bruschetta, and we're going to build this, all right, put it right on here. And some beautiful pieces. I mean, guys. Medium rare, about 135 degrees or so. We're going to layer this steak beautifully on here. All right, and what I like to do, too, is take a little bit of Parmigiano Reggiano cheese. Mm-hmm. You take a vegetable peeler, just take the piece of cheese, cut it right off. Nice, right on top.
0: Oh, that's amazing. Wow. Balsamic
3: reduction.
4: That's a pickle.
1: Is it an open-faced sandwich?
3: A little bit of that, and this is what you get, guys.
1: Oh, gorgeous.
4: Open.
5: I'm going with the steak. I think I would go with the steak.
6: I would go with the steak.
2: It's a portable steak sandwich.
3: It's a portable steak sandwich, yeah.
0: They both look great, guys.
1: We've done it again,
4: come in the studio, Grill Dads. We need to do this in person next time so we can eat that.
1: Love it. Mark and Ryan.
2: You need a real bite of this.
3: I know. We got to feed you guys on the plaza. Thanks, guys.
4: Those both look great.
1: Guys, thank you so much. If you want those full

0: down. We are back with our tastiest segment of the week. We really do look forward every week to this moment. Today, Food Loves Football. For Sunday night's battle on NBC, it's the Colts traveling to San Francisco to take on the Niners.
1: And if you are in need of some delicious game day snack ideas, we got you covered. Katie Lee, cookbook author, co-host of the Kitchen on Food Network, and an all-around great gal.
0: Aw,
1: good to have you.
2: I'm so happy to be here. This feels so good. It's my first time back.
0: Yeah.
2: I know. It's really wonderful. So
0: anything new in your life?
2: I had a baby. Yeah, she's 13 months old now. I can't believe it went by like that, like everybody says. But we're having such a good time.
1: A pandemic baby.
2: That's right.
0: Yeah. Oh, I love it.
2: It was a good time to have a baby.
0: So what are we making? Are we doing 49? First.
2: Yes, we're doing 49ers first, okay. And we're going to have a clam chowder dip.
1: Yes.
2: Ooh. Yes, in a sourdough bread bowl, of
1: double
2: course.
1: Yes. Okay.
2: Yeah, very light recipe.
0: Yes, that's fine. That's not what we eat on football
2: days. All right, so let's get moving here. Okay, we've got sour cream cheese, white cheddar cheese. If you'll pour in
0: some... Is this creamed corn?
2: Creamed corn, yep.
0: I haven't seen that since the 70s.
2: Okay. Right? And then we've got some seafood seasoning, celery seed, and pepper.
0: All right, I'm dumping
2: it. So you can mix all that in.
0: What's this?
2: That's Worcestershire sauce. Okay. So that's just going to kind of richen the flavors.
1: The clams, are those just out of a jar? Or
2: they're canned clams.
1: Oh, okay.
2: Yeah, I really like canned clams. Okay. I started using them a lot out of my pantry during the pandemic, and I love them.
0: Love it.
2: We've got red bell pepper here. Parsley, we've got some scallions, we've got bacon, we got to have that. Mm-hmm. If you'll give that a good stir
0: for me,
2: I've got the sourdough bread bowl here. Okay. Just cut the top off of it, and then you want to kind of hollow this out.
1: Why?
2: And save it, because that's what we're going to put the dip in.
1: Oh.
0: Now, are we going to bake this so that
2: this
0: cheese melts?
2: Oh, yes, good. Okay. It's going to get all ooey gooey melted, delicious.
0: How am I doing?
1: What's the word,
2: CD? I think football food, you got to have melted cheese.
3: I feel like I need a couple of them.
4: This is no carb, you know, this is good.
2: No carb left behind, right?
0: So you tear it out.
2: Okay, put that in there.
0: The whole thing?
2: Yes, the whole thing.
0: Wow, okay.
2: And then we're going to make a little topping with oyster crackers because, you know, clam chowder. You got to have some oyster crackers.
1: And what is that?
2: So this is that seafood seasoning in melted butter with some parsley. We're going to pour that in.
1: And the Savannah, seafood seasoning, Katie, can
2: you just
1: get it from the store?
2: And just brush it around.
0: Oh, I'm brushing the bread.
2: Yes, the bread's going to have it. You just get it. It's like, you know, seafood boil.
1: Oh, that's good.
2: It's good. Like, you like it?
1: Oh, yeah.
5: Are you talking like Old Bay, Katie?
2: Is it what?
5: Like Old Bay?
2: Yeah, exactly.
1: Oh,
2: exactly.
1: Oh, yeah. Okay.
2: All right, so then we're going to top this with the oyster crackers.
0: Yeah.
2: It's going into the oven.
0: Wow. 350
2: degrees.
0: Here, too.
2: Sure, and save that.
1: You're doing really well
2: with this.
0: Oh, thank you. I know.
2: You're
0: right
2: doing
0: now.
2: Great.
0: I know. No one thought I could do it.
5: She knows which side her bread's buttered.
2: I believe it. All right, into the oven, 350 degrees for about 30 minutes. You can, you leave that off. You're going to bake it just like that. Comes out like this.
1: Really
0: yum.
2: Serve it with some potato chips with that extra bread for some dippers.
1: So San Francisco's done. Let's move on to Indianapolis.
2: Indianapolis.
1: Here's the thing. I ate bologna when I was a kid. Ooh. I didn't know bologna was back.
2: Oh, bologna never went
5: bologna
2: away.
5: Bologna never went away.
2: Bologna's like the sleeper hit. Bologna. Everybody really loves it. And apparently it's a thing in Indiana. I did some Googling.
1: Oh.
2: All right, so we're doing a bologna and cheese slider bake. These are those Hawaiian rolls. You just slice it. Making a little sauce here with mayonnaise.
0: What's that cheese? I don't know if I've ever seen that color cheese before.
2: American cheese.
0: But it looks a little like, I know what American cheese is. It looks a different color.
2: We've got pickle relish.
1: It looks like Kraft Singles, by the way.
3: That's easy to like.
2: Well, you know, I think American cheese is such a good melting cheese.
0: I like white American cheese. You ever try that?
2: Yeah, you can get that too.
3: Yep.
2: And then just spread this onto all those rolls.
0: Okay. You want me to spread it?
2: Sure. Craig, you want to help me put the bologna in here?
1: So
2: and you're just going to layer it. So you're doing a layer of American cheese and a layer of bologna.
1: Do I overlap?
3: Tastes a little
2: bit. Yeah, overlap it.
3: It does have that mustardy.
2: I always loved fried bologna sandwiches when I was a little girl.
0: Oh, my gosh. Me too.
2: White bread with yellow mustard.
0: Yeah, and the way they fry up and they get kind of bubbles.
2: So good.
5: Well, they haven't embedded whole wheat yet.
2: I'm mustard. Straight mustard.
1: That's great.
2: Guys, do you like the bologna sliders?
4: It almost tastes like a little mini Cuban sandwich. It has like that kind of Cuban sandwich feel to it. It's great.
2: I can see that.
4: Yeah.
0: Okay.
2: And then we're going to put that on top, brush it with butter.
1: You love the brushing.
2: Why not? A little extra butter.
0: This is a messy situation.
1: Katie, we're out of time.
0: Okay.
3: Katie, who do you like in this game?
1: The recipes on today.com.
3: You want to break down the matchup for the Colts
1: 49ers. Sunday night here on NBC. Coverage starts at 7 p.m. Eastern.
3: Thank you so much.
2: Have a great weekend.
5: Have a nice weekend.

0: that heavy guitar music can only mean one thing. It's Today Food Loves Football. This morning, it's a matchup of the taste buds. The L.A. cheeseburger slider versus the San Francisco pizza pull-apart sourdough. Everyone over the tasting table is so happy. We've got Laura Vitale, cookbook author and host of the hit show on YouTube, Laura in the Kitchen. Hi, Laura. Welcome.
1: Thank you.
0: Okay, so let's do sliders first.
1: Yes.
0: So a little ground beef.
1: These are fantastic and so easy, especially in the colder months when you don't want to light your outdoor grill to make sliders. You're going to take some ground beef, although you could use chicken, you could use turkey, you could use any ground beef that you like. Mm-hmm. You're going to brown that.
0: Browning.
1: Once that browns, it becomes just delicious. You're going to add some garlic, some onion, some steak seasoning, and you're going to go ahead and cook that just until the onion is nice and translucent.
0: Okay.
1: And then one of the key tips for me is to add a little bit of cream cheese, because what that does is it acts like edible glue in a way, and it keeps your ground beef from flying up all over the place. Then you're going to take some Hawaiian rolls, really any soft roll that
0: you like. Oh, I love the Hawaiian roll, though. It's so delish. It's like a donut.
1: Especially the slider size. You're going to go ahead and cut them horizontally in half.
0: Okay.
1: You're going to add your ground beef. Top it with the cheese of your choice. Okay. I'm just a fan of American cheese with my burger.
0: Should I be putting it right on the meat?
1: Yes. Okay. You can tear it up if you want to. It makes it go a lot further.
0: Oh, okay. Yeah.
1: And then you're going to make a topping, which consists of some butter, Worcestershire sauce, some Italian seasoning, and fresh garlic. Mm-hmm. And you're going to go ahead and brush the entire top of your sliders with this.
0: Oh, with your sauce. Okay.
1: Yes.
0: Just the top. Okay, not the bottom.
1: Put it on a baking sheet, cover with foil in the oven 15 minutes. Remove
0: the
1: foil.
0: And it's so good. Friends, what do we say?
2: Oh, my goodness.
1: Isn't it so good?
0: Do you taste that cream cheesy taste? I'm going to try this. Try that.
1: And the pickle with it. And then you can take like a small piece of pickle.
0: Oh, my God.
2: Isn't that amazing?
1: So good, right?
0: That's incredible.
1: They're so much better than outdoor sliders on a grill. I'm going to say that.
0: This is the best thing I've ever tasted.
1: I'm telling you. So now we're going to move on to one of my favorite things, which is like a giant garlic bread that tastes like pizza, and it's phenomenal. You're going to take a sourdough bowl, or really any giant rustic loaf of bread, and you're going to cut it about two-thirds of the way down in both directions, okay? You're going to cut it like so, and then you're going to stuff it. You're going to stuff it with some pepperoni and mozzarella, but before you do that, you're going to make a garlic oil, which is olive oil, garlic, Italian seasoning, a pinch of hot pepper flakes, and you're going to brush this mixture, or I actually think using a spoon to sort of pour it
0: in. Oh, sort of pouring it in.
1: It's so much easier.
0: Okay.
1: And then so once that's brushed,
0: so pour it in, but you want to brush the outside too.
1: Yes. Okay. Once that's ready, you're going to go ahead and take pieces of mozzarella. I'm a tearer because
0: I
1: think it's better that way. And you're going to stuff it. Literally stuff your mozzarella and stuff your pepperoni all over.
0: Okay.
1: Add some freshly grated Parmigiano. Bake it covered 15 minutes, uncovered another 15, 20 minutes. And then when it comes out, it is literally a giant piece of pizza, garlic bread.
2: That is so yumminess.
0: Fantastic. What do we think?
3: Every bite's a little bit different.
0: Let's go with
1: this one. Every bite is a little bit different.
0: You have to weigh in. Slider versus pepperoni pull-apart bread. What do we say?
4: This is pretty amazing.
5: I'm going for the pepperoni pull-apart.
0: Wow. One slider, one pepperoni. Tie-breaking vote.
2: It's so good.
3: I'm going to go with the slider with the pickle.
5: Oh.
0: Yes. Okay, wow. Yeah.
2: That's how you know it's good.
1: It's
2: you got
1: a must.
5: So yummy.
0: Okay.
1: It's a must.
0: Well, Laura, these are awesome recipes. People should try these. I swear that's the best slider I ever tasted my whole
1: life. It's so easy. And it's so easy.
0: Easy peasy. Okay, you can find these recipes on our website, today.com/food.
6: Mark Anderson and Ryan Fair, the authors of the best grilling cookbook ever written by two idiots. That's the name of the book. They live by and cook by the simple mantra, if they can do it, Lord knows you can. Craig, you're going to be with Mark. Faye, you and I are going to start this off here, so let's get to it.
7: All right.
6: Some chicken tenders.
7: That's right. We're going to do some chicken tenders. These are actually sour cream marinated chicken tenders, but there's your beer. Take your beer.
6: Yep.
7: First thing we're going to do is make our chipotle dip. Really simple. We've got some sour cream in here.
6: Yep.
7: I'm going to put a ton of cilantro in here because I love the stems there. Well, that's maybe too much. Put a little bit of that out. We're going to do some chipotles and adobo sauce. We're going to do a little bit of mayo.
6: Mm-hmm.
7: All right. And then we're going to put in some lime juice and honey. There we go.
6: Lime juice.
7: Then what you'd normally do, magic and TV, we would blend this. There it is. Okay. Now we're going to come over. What we're going to do is put our chicken tenders into some sour cream. You want to put a little onion powder in, some chives.
6: Yes, I do.
7: So what we're going to do with this is, by the way, if you want to use turkey, you can do that as well, but we're going to marinate this overnight in sour cream.
6: We're going to
7: take
6: like
7: it.
6: That.
7: Yep. Take it out of the fridge.
0: Very nice. Juicy.
6: Mm-hmm. Very. Like that. That's why, because it's been marinated.
7: It's a new look I have.
0: I like it.
7: Thank you.
0: Yeah, you're on a journey.
6: That's a step.
7: Mom, that.
2: Don't
7: yeah. Thank you.
6: Oh, happy belated birthday to Faye and Mark. Your birthday's today, right?
2: Yeah.
6: Happy birthday.
0: Happy birthday.
7: Yeah. All right, so then we're just going to bread these in some panko breadcrumbs after we take them out. All right, going to put these around here.
6: They were mayo overnight, and then
7: overnight
6: and then
7: marinated
6: binder with that. Is that panko?
7: That's panko breadcrumbs.
6: Yep.
7: You can use some other stuff, but panko is really easy to use. Then you're going to take your breaded chicken. You're going to put it right in some hot oil. You want to get your chicken to 165 degrees, safe to eat. You're good to go. You're going to put this out in a big, beautiful tray. Talk about tailgating, Thanksgiving, Christmas, games, whatever you want.
3: So easy. So
7: ridiculously that is juicy. Easy and juicy.
4: What are we doing, Mark?
8: All right, now for the better dish. All right, so.
7: Oh, ouch. Every time.
8: Lasagna has one major problem. It's not tailgate friendly. It's an ugly eater, especially if you're working off of a paper plate, right? Yeah. So what we've decided to do is go ahead and make this handheld for football games. So we have meatballs that we cooked on the grill.
4: Yes.
8: Mm-hmm. Oh, nice smoky flavor. So we grab the pasta.
4: Okay. We got about 30 seconds.
8: Oh my God. A little sauce. All right, you know what? Let me show you. We're going to roll all this up.
4: Yep. So good. More panko. More oil.
8: Drop it in. More panko in the oil. Now we got to see the see what's inside of it.
7: How is it, guys?
9: Try it.
7: It's ridiculous. No, I haven't.
9: Oh, you got to get one.
4: That's beautiful.
8: Look at that.
3: He said handheld.
7: There it is.
9: Dunk it.
7: Oh my God.
9: Incredible.
4: That's beautiful.
3: It's like a fried
9: dunk. Oh my God.

0: Matt, you got some classics. Get right in on these ribs.
1: Yeah, man, it's a big Sunday. I think everybody can agree that Nashville and Kansas City are known for having great food.
0: Yes, so for sure.
1: Let's start out. I'm going to put you to work here. Yep. This is a Greek smoked rib. You're putting together a dry rub, so plenty of kosher salt. Then we pick up our Greek ingredients. We've got oregano, crushed red pepper, a little bit of garlic. Kind of the little secret here is you're going to do a little microplane on some lemon zest. That adds a little bit of brightness and acidity to that. Once you get that on, what we're going to do is just liberally season both sides of the ribs.
0: You need to do this a long time, an hour before, if you can, sort of thing?
1: Ideally, the night before, let it set up in the fridge. And then we've got our grill pan over here. This is kind of emulating direct heat. We just want to put these on over direct heat. If you're working on a grill, we set up like a two-zone fire, maybe a little bit hotter on one side. If you've got gas or charcoal, push it to one side, flip it on the other.
0: Yep.
1: We're going to put that on for about 15 minutes. That's going to set the rib. Then we move it to indirect heat.
0: Let that
1: inside
0: cook.
1: We're going to cook it low and slow.
2: Low and
1: that
2: slow.
1: Old mantra. So the idea here is we're going to create a little bit of a mop sauce.
0: Uncle Al, how the ribs?
1: We got a little bit of really honey.
2: Nice and
1: tender. And then we've got red wine vinegar. Traditionally, we're going to use a apple cider vinegar.
0: I love it.
1: We give this a little twirl right here. Yep. We got honey in here. The honey is going to kind of help caramelize these guys.
0: That's going to help the crust.
1: So we just base this over the top, and then you can see what we've got. We don't want a fall off the bone rib that kind of implodes on you. We want a bite off the bone. It goes really well with that cold beverage you got hiding out
0: delicious.
1: Down there as well. So
2: that's good.
1: Kansas City over here.
0: Yeah, we got now, beers over there. Hide your beers from Savannah, everybody.
1: I live in Nashville, so tighten up, man.
0: Our
1: export
0: I like Titans.
1: Over the last couple years has been hot chicken, and
0: Titans
1: so we are taking a little bit of water. And we've got pickle juice.
0: Yep.
1: Pickle juice is great. Use it, save it for pork chops, for chicken, for turkey. We've got a little bit of salt. We spin that up, and we're going to marinate this. We're going to brine it essentially overnight or at least 8 hours. Once that comes out, we'll pat it dry.
0: You want it dry,
1: then
0: get that
1: we will take
0: crispy.
1: A little bit of salt, put it over here. Now, listen, I live in East Nashville. Good hot chicken is good fried chicken.
3: Yeah.
1: But in East Nashville, we're kind of quirky, so we're actually doing this as grilled hot chicken.
0: Love it.
1: So we're going to put it skin down, get it nice and crispy. And then kind of the secret here is that a hot chicken is not like a buffalo style sauce that has a lot of vinegar.
0: Right.
1: We create a little bit of canola oil. We add brown sugar for some sweetness.
0: Yep.
1: And then our spice comes from the cayenne pepper.
0: Yep.
1: So we're going to add our cayenne. You can dial that up as you want. We can make it mild. We can make it medium. We can make it atomic. We've got a little paprika and we have black pepper.
0: Ooh,
1: we call
0: good.
1: This in Nashville, we call this the mud, right? So once it comes out, we're going to take this chicken, again, kind of skin side down. We're going to roll it around in
0: the
1: our mud. We're going to pick up all that delicious seasoning and flavor. Ta-da.
0: Nashville.
1: We're
0: gonna East Nashville.
1: Put this down.
2: But it's not too
1: we'll serve it very classically over a little bit of white bread, some pickles to finish.
3: Look at that.
1: There you go.
0: Today.com/foods. Where are you going to go to get this recipe?
4: If you are looking for the perfect spread for the big game, we got it here. Joining us is Carolina Santos Nieves. She's the executive chef of American Bar right here in New York, the culinary director of the Grand Tour Hospitality. Chef, what are we cooking up? It smells so good.
5: Oh, my God. Oh, my God. Mm. So we're going to do a French dip.
4: French dip.
5: And then we're going to do, down there, crispy artichokes, fingerling potatoes with a parsley aioli. But first, we're going to start here.
4: Okay, the cut of meat is the most important, isn't
5: it? Very true. This is a filet. We're going to, let's pepper it. Let's
4: pepper
5: season
4: it, salt
5: it a little bit.
4: Okay, and some salt.
5: Yeah, add some salt.
4: Go heavy or just
5: go heavy, go heavy, go heavy.
4: Okay, like that.
5: Let's pat it down.
4: Do it on the other side.
5: Do it on the other side.
4: I'm with you, like that.
5: Wipe our hand a little bit.
4: Wipe our hands.
5: Okay. Pat it down.
4: Then I take this guy.
5: Put it in there.
4: Right in your cast iron.
5: Yep. So you want to make sure this is pretty hot. You know, you want to get a nice sear, a nice crust.
4: Okay.
5: Basically, we're going to cook this to medium rare is what I think is ideal.
4: Yes.
5: To like 130.
4: Okay.
5: Right?
4: So you just flip.
5: We're going to flip. So we're going to I would say like 2 minutes on each side.
4: Okay, 2 minutes on each side.
5: Yeah.
4: We'll fast forward.
5: Yeah, we'll fast forward, leave it hanging out over here. Over here, we're essentially going to make an au poivre sauce, which is the dipping sauce for this delicious French dip.
4: Okay.
5: And so we have these peppercorns.
4: Yeah.
5: You want to do this?
4: What are you doing? You smash them?
5: You're going to smash them.
4: You bang it?
5: You kind of got to, you have fun, There you go. There you go. You got it. Yes.
4: Okay.
5: Amazing.
4: It's fun. Okay. Now, what do you do with
5: all this? So let's grab a few.
4: Okay.
5: And we're going to toss them into this saute pan.
4: Okay.
5: We have a little butter going here.
4: Mm-hmm.
5: So we want to drop those in there.
4: Mm-hmm.
5: Right. Yeah. Keep cooking that. You're doing an amazing
4: job. Okay.
5: So we have the peppercorn and the butter here.
4: Uh-huh.
5: We want to add a little whiskey.
4: Whiskey? Does it burn off or no?
5: It does burn off.
4: Okay.
5: We're not going to go do a whole flambé here, but we're going to add a little bit.
4: Okay,
5: we're just gonna add a little bit.
4: All right,
5: And then we're gonna add a little bit of beef stock.
4: Beef stock.
5: We would reduce that.
4: Okay.
5: Then we would add a little bit of heavy cream.
4: Yeah.
5: reduce that as well.
4: All right.
5: And then why not add a little butter?
4: Okay, right? Now.
5: So,
4: we're gonna make, should we make our sandwich up?
5: We're making our sandwich.
4: Okay.
5: We got baguette. Mm-hmm. We got butter. Mm. We're going to layer some beef.
4: Yep.
5: We're going to put on some
4: onion, a little cheese.
5: And we
4: look
5: have...
4: Look at that.
5: Sweet.
4: Guys, how is sandwich? Let's start with the sandwich.
5: So, what are we doing over there?
4: Is it fantastic?
2: This aioli you should bottle.
4: What kind of cheese do you put
5: We're doing
4: on there?
5: Swiss, but you know what? You can even do a white cheddar. We would put this
4: in...
5: We heat it.
4: Yeah.
5: We put it in a broiler for 450.
4: And then you dunk it in your special sauce.
5: Go, you got it.
4: Girl,
5: yes.
4: Come on.
5: Yes, yes. What do you think? What do you think? You into it?
4: It's insane. We only have a minute.
5: All right, okay, we're going to go parsley aioli over here. Woo!
4: Oh my God.
5: Come on. This is for the crispy artichoke. We have four whole eggs. We have four egg yolks.
4: Oh my gosh.
5: Wow. We'll basically blend that.
4: Mm-hmm.
5: We would turn this on, add a little canola oil or grapeseed oil.
4: Okay.
5: Add a little parsley, keep blending.
4: Now we're going to fry it all up.
5: And we're going to fry it all up.
4: Okay.
5: We would cut these in half, these little guys, which are parboiled in some salt water.
4: That's
5: we're
4: going to
5: add this into some canola oil. Let's be careful here. Ooh,
4: so
5: probably don't do what I'm doing right now.
4: Okay.
5: Okay, and some artichokes.
4: And the artichokes. So now you dunk them in the aioli. Is it sick? Wait, I want to try this.
3: I want to put it on everything.
4: Try it.
5: What do you think? What do you think?

0: with today. Food loves football. This morning we're joined by award-winning chef and author Sarah Gruenberg.
1: Oh my God,
0: are
1: you pumped? This is amazing.
0: I guess she's pumped. Okay.
1: Oh my God, hello.
0: I love it. All right, what are we making, Honey Bun?
1: Oh my gosh. So we are making a roasted chicken with so many peppers.
0: Okay.
1: This book is about listening to what your vegetables want.
0: What do you
1: really
0: mean?
1: Like, I actually think that they talk to me sometimes and tell
0: for real?
1: Me, like Sarah, I want to be in this pan.
0: Okay.
1: And
0: I want to be
1: roast
0: in here.
1: All on top of me.
0: Okay.
1: And all the
0: okay.
1: So,
0: okay.
1: I know it's a thing.
0: No,
1: but
0: it's cool.
1: Fun. It's fun.
0: I'm with you.
1: All right. So a little olive oil.
0: A little olive oil.
1: Some tomatoes.
0: Yeah.
1: I like to use pepperoncinis because they have built-in acidity and brightness and pop.
0: Are they spicy?
1: No,
0: I can't.
1: No, just
0: they're
1: like
0: not
1: a little Greek kind
0: oh,
1: of
0: just,
1: style.
0: Oh yeah,
1: pepper.
0: Yeah, yeah, yeah, yeah. Okay.
1: A little oregano, some fennel seed.
0: Fennel
1: seed. And the key here is you want to pop your pan right in the oven and get it super hot.
0: Ah, so this would be a hot pan.
1: Yes, throw those peppers
0: dump that
1: in
0: there.
1: Throw it in the oven, and then you get your butcher or your grocery store to do a spatchcock chicken.
0: Spatchcock.
1: So that just basically means you kind of take the backbone out. It's
0: flatten
1: flat.
0: It out.
1: It totally roasts.
0: Yeah.
1: 100%.
0: Okay.
1: Even, put that right on the peppers, and now your chicken juices are going to roast.
0: Did you put like salt or anything on that chicken?
1: Yes, yes.
0: Salt it up.
1: Season it, get
0: season it up.
1: Yes,
0: okay.
1: Yum.
0: So you plop it right on top and then back in the oven?
1: Back in the oven. Then we got this like beautiful
0: look at
1: golden,
0: that
1: crispy skin. Oh my gosh.
0: Wait,
1: yes,
0: they're loving,
1: yeah,
0: it,
1: loving
0: already.
1: It. The peppers
0: looks
1: though, right?
0: Good. Okay.
1: So then now this is where the herbs are going to come into play.
0: Okay, what herbs
1: we have
0: are those?
1: Rosemary, parsley, lemon zest.
0: Oh, yes.
1: Lemon juice.
0: Come on, girl.
1: And you're going to pour this right over the chicken.
0: That's right on top. After, is this cooked all the way, it's all the way done right now?
1: It is. It's like, it's almost all
0: almost
1: there. We're just going to let that soak in.
0: Add that on
1: and
0: top.
1: So this is a one pan. Your sauce, your veggies,
0: yep,
1: are all in there, yummy, ready to go.
0: Okay.
1: And look at that.
0: Look at that. It looks so,
1: peppers, like
0: come
1: that color,
0: on.
1: That's exactly
0: y'all,
1: what
0: wait,
1: you want.
0: We got to ask these guys, what do you think? What's the verdict?
2: I eat my broccoli. I'm eating my broccoli right now.
0: Oh, my God. It's so good.
1: Unbelievable.
0: Is it yummy? How's the chicken?
3: Unbelievable.
0: It's really good?
3: Yeah, the peppers are almost better than the chicken.
1: That's
0: really?
1: That's the whole idea behind the book.
4: Amazing.
1: Is like the peppers add the sweetness and brightness and serve that with some rice or roasted potatoes. You're good.
3: Forget
0: oh, my God.
1: Right?
0: Y'all.
1: See?
0: Oh, wow.
1: The peppers are talking, right?
3: They're so good. You're right.
0: Okay, what's our next
1: okay,
0: dish?
1: Okay, so now, I grew up eating baked potatoes on a weekly basis.
0: Yeah, you
1: my
0: have
1: mom
0: to.
1: And I, that's
0: right.
1: What we do. So my secret is to get them wet, wash and scrub them, and then put the salt right on the potato. And
0: right
1: that
0: on top?
1: Salt sticks to the skin.
0: Oh,
1: okay.
0: Wet.
1: And then you put it right in the oven and roast them on the baking
0: rack.
1: Can
0: I ask you, do you poke it with a fork?
1: No poking.
5: You know what? What?
3: No
5: poking
3: rack?
5: With a fork?
1: No.
3: No poking.
0: I thought you did. No poking.
5: No poking.
0: You always pork.
1: No.
0: They say don't do it.
1: So what we want to do is get a really crunchy, crispy potato skin happening.
0: Okay, got it.
1: Okay.
0: How
1: now,
0: long do you bake it for?
1: You bake it for about 25 minutes until they're tender.
0: Okay, then
1: now,
0: what?
1: Broccoli, my childhood favorite vegetable.
0: Okay.
1: Broccoli, leeks, garlic. Saute this in a little bit of butter. This is a great way to get veggies into your potatoes for all the kids
0: leeks
1: at home.
0: Leeks are so good for you.
1: So yummy. So we're going to saute this. And I, you know, the trick here, I like to add a little bit of water, cover it. And that steams and softens
0: the
1: broccoli.
0: Yeah, yeah.
1: Okay, take that and put it right into the food processor.
0: Okay.
1: Pulse.
0: Okay.
1: White cheddar, a little bit of goat cheese,
0: oh,
1: which adds
0: yum.
1: A little bit of tang. You don't taste goat cheese, but it just adds a little, a little yumminess.
3: These are the best baked potatoes.
0: I mean, and then what?
1: And then cream cheese.
0: Cream cheese.
1: The secret.
0: That's
1: the secret ingredient, cream cheese.
0: And that's the potato.
2: I love a cream cheese.
0: And then, where's all the skin? Oh,
1: yes.
0: Oh, I see what
1: so
0: you did.
1: So you take those roasted potatoes, scoop
0: it out.
1: Add your potato in, and then this is your mixture.
2: And the inside is out of control.
0: That's out
1: thank
0: God.
1: You, thank
0: Let's
1: you.
0: Go.
1: All right, so stuff the potatoes up, and then I save a little bit of the broccoli
0: and then what?
1: From the pan.
0: Yeah.
1: So put on top.
0: Yeah.
1: Because
0: oh
1: I love
0: God.
1: To see that broccoli in all its glory.
0: Oh
1: super
0: my
1: excited.
0: Oh my God.
3: It makes a TV
0: even
3: so
1: look at that cheese.
3: Look at that. That's a cheesy potato.
1: Delicious.
0: This is amazing.
1: So good.
0: That's
1: the potatoes,
0: the best baked
1: thank
0: potato.
1: You.
0: Well done. Thank you, Sarah.
2: Cheers.
0: You can find

0: We are back with Today Food Loves Football, as joined now by former NFL player turned professional foodie and chef Tobias Dorzon. Chef Tobias, good morning to you, sir.
1: Good morning. Good morning.
0: I mean, let's just start there. How do you go from pro football player to acclaimed chef? How does that happen?
1: Well, I mean, you know, when you're always eating good food, you know, you end up wanting to see how you can actually cook it. And, you know, growing up in the kitchen with my dad, man, it was just something that it was a great transition for me.
0: I love it. I love it. I'm excited about these dishes. We're going to start with the Denver dish first. This is the jalapeno bacon jam burger.
1: Yes.
0: And then we'll do the San Francisco dish.
1: Yeah. So, you know, just let's start off with a little small knife cuts. You know, you want to get your knife, want to get your onions going. Get a good chop going.
0: Okay. I see you use a cast iron skillet.
1: Yep. Use a cast iron. So you go ahead and add your onions.
0: All right. What else do you add in addition to the onions?
1: Add your onions, your garlic, your jalapenos.
0: Garlic.
1: Yeah.
0: Okay. Okay.
1: You see, you smell like you got that going.
0: Oh, I like that.
1: Yeah.
0: I like that. Okay.
1: So in the pan, you know, we started out with bacon fat that we render from our actual bacon. But if you don't
0: want bacon fat. Yes. That's the secret, boys and girls.
2: That's what does.
1: If you don't want to use bacon fat, you can always use avocado oil and a high smoke point.
0: No, we're going to use bacon fat.
1: You know, you go ahead and add your bacon to it.
0: All right.
1: Cook that down.
0: So you cook that down.
1: Yep, cook it down.
0: Is that brown sugar?
1: Brown sugar, man.
0: Oh,
1: gotta have it.
0: Oh, that's the pro tip. And what is that there?
1: Apple cider vinegar.
0: All of this goes in the pan. Okay.
1: All of this goes in the pan. Cook it up good. Let that go.
0: How long do you cook that?
1: Cook that down for probably about 15, 20 minutes.
0: All right. And what kind of beef are you using here?
1: Right here, we Angus beef right here.
0: Angus
1: beef.
0: Good
1: Angus beef right here. We're going to season it up.
0: Okay.
1: A little bit of salt and pepper.
0: A little salt and pepper.
1: We're going to add the garlic to your actual patty.
0: Why do you do that?
1: Then you want to get your flavor. So your pan cooking up that good garlic flavor in there while it's in the burger, you get that extra crunch and extra goodness in that burger right there.
0: Okay.
1: You get your burger, you add your Gouda cheese.
0: You like Gouda, you're a Gouda guy.
1: Yeah, it's a good nutty cheese. You know, you want to get that good flavor from it. You want so many different aspects. You got your brown sugar that's going.
0: Yes.
1: So then you get your nuttiness from your smoked Gouda. You cover that up so you can get your cheese to melt.
0: That's how you get the cheese to melt evenly.
1: Exactly, exactly.
0: Okay.
1: And now we're just going to assemble our burger.
0: Toasted bun?
1: Toasted bun, of course. Toasted bun. Get your burger.
0: Uh-huh.
1: Get your lettuce.
0: Yes.
1: Now you add your bacon jam.
0: That's what we made. That's the bacon jam.
2: This jam is
0: bacon jam. You can just eat the jam by itself.
2: Jam.
0: Okay, let's make sure we give San Francisco fans equal time here.
1: Right. Yeah,
0: so
1: yeah,
0: this
1: of course,
0: is the bacon jam burger.
1: This is the bacon
0: jam
1: burger.
0: I'm gonna take
1: you
0: a bite.
1: Try that. So now we're jumping over here to our avocado mash.
2: So good. So good.
1: Adding your onions.
0: Oh, yeah.
1: Avocado, you add your garlic, your cilantro.
2: Ooh, all the things.
1: All the good things.
2: All the things.
0: Lemon juice?
1: Lemon juice. We gotta add a little bit of salt and pepper to that.
0: That bacon jam.
2: Isn't that bacon jam?
3: So, this is so crazy.
1: Okay, ain't it?
0: Man.
1: Yes, sir.
0: So, what are you seasoning the shrimp with?
1: We got a little bit of cumin, onion powder, paprika.
0: That's it.
1: Yep.
0: Just toss it together. Just
1: toss that in there. Get you a good mix.
0: Mm-hmm. Okay. Mm.
2: It's really good.
1: Make sure you got your oil and your garlic in your pan already.
0: Okay. Mm-hmm.
1: Seasoning up.
4: Got a real hot pan.
1: Real hot pan. Got your real hot.
0: Okay, look at you.
1: You know a little something.
0: Savannah Becker had her own cooking show.
4: That's what I learned.
0: Wildly popular cooking show.
1: Stir that in. Let your shrimp get the even color on both sides.
0: And what do we have here? What's the story on the
1: Christinis? Nice rice grilled Christinis, but you want something light
3: super
1: but
3: crunchy.
1: Still flavorful. Mm-hmm. You get your Christinis, you toast your Christinis up. You put top it with the avocado mash that you made earlier.
3: Avocado mash. You can eat this.
2: Try that. Isn't that good?
0: That is good.
2: Oh, my goodness.
0: I like all the different textures.
1: Yep.
0: You got your crunchy, you got your smash.
1: You got to have everything.
0: Chef, well done.
1: Thank you.
0: Who do you
1: thank
0: like you. In the game Sunday? Denver, San Fran.
1: Well, you know, Trent Williams is my client, so, you know, I'm going with the 49ers, man.
0: Smart man.
1: Yes, sir.
0: Smart man. Chef Tobias, thank you so much.
1: Thank you.
0: What's the verdict here, ladies?
2: Bacon jam, avocado smash, so good.
0: For the recipes, as always, today.com/food.
5: We are back with Today Food Loves Football. And here to help you with the menu is Leah Cohen. She's the owner of Pig and Cow and Piggyback here in New York. Hey, girl.
6: Hi, how
5: Oh my God, this is so exciting. Okay, so you're gonna make the ultimate wing.
6: Yes.
5: Okay.
6: We're doing two wings, but this one is a Korean honey butter wing.
5: Yeah.
6: Okay.
5: I already
6: and
5: like
6: so,
5: it.
6: So we're gonna start by just seasoning it with some salt and some
5: pepper.
6: Black pepper, and then we have some eggs. And this is gonna help coat everything.
5: Should I?
6: Yes.
5: Jiggle it around.
6: Toss that around. And we serve this at my restaurant, Piggyback, in Midtown.
5: Okay. So you put the egg wash first, and then what?
6: And then we're gonna coat it in the flour mixture.
5: Dump it in here.
6: Just put it in there. Okay. Yes. And so it's flour, potato starch, and baking powder, and this gets it really nice and crispy.
5: Okay. So you roll those around.
6: Roll those around, and then we have some here, and so we're gonna fry them.
5: Okay. Let's stick those.
6: And they're gonna get really nice and crispy.
5: How long do you cook those?
6: I cook them for about 5 to 7 minutes, and then I actually turn the heat up really high and then get them really crispy.
5: All right, let's make your special sauce.
6: Okay, so this is the Korean honey butter sauce. Yes. So there's a lot of butter in there, of course,
5: What's
6: and
5: that?
6: A lot of garlic.
5: Garlic.
6: A lot, guys, a lot. And then gochujang.
5: Yeah.
6: And then we have some fish sauce. And
5: I'm just going to bite into it.
6: Oh, yeah, go into
5: it. Yo, how is it?
0: Hold
5: up. Oh, my God.
0: Hold up. Breaking news. Savannah likes these.
7: This is good.
8: Hey.
7: Yeah.
6: Great, thank you. Really and then we're just going to toss them in there.
5: Come down.
6: And then we
5: gotta
6: have
5: go
6: all
5: super
6: this
5: fast.
6: And then these are the whole wings, okay? And then we season them with salt and pepper again.
5: What's the sauce?
6: The sauce is called tebasaki. It's like an adult version of teriyaki sauce. And we're going to coat these in potato starch. And then we fry them.
5: You fry them
6: or actually, we bake these. These are baked. And you can air fry
5: baked
6: them, too,
5: wings?
6: Which I love.
5: How's the beer?
8: Good. Oh my God.
6: And then we have the soy sauce.
5: Uh-huh.
6: We have some sugar, some sake.
5: Uh-huh.
6: Because you want a little booze in your sauce.
5: All right. Don't worry.
6: Vinegar.
5: All good, girl. Okay. We're going to take a bite. Y'all love it.
6: So we're going to toss these.
5: You have done a fantastic job.
6: Thank you. And then we just top it with sesame.
5: Love you. Yo, these wings are crazy. All right, guys, you can catch those recipes on today.com. Heaven.
7: Heaven.
5: / food.

0: Our anchors are done with the food. I mean, the segment's sort of over in one part of the studio over there. That's how good this is. It's Today Food Loves Football. We are back. We've got awesome snacks. We've got the dynamic duo, husband and wife, Scott Tassinelli and Angie Rito. They are the chefs and owners of the great Don Angie, one of New York's hottest restaurants. Really great to have you guys.
1: So to start our meatballs, we add a little milk to bread here.
0: Is this like any old bread or day old bread? Does it matter?
1: Yeah, it could be anything. This is like torn sourdough. This is called a panade. This is going to add like some moisture to the meatballs.
0: Yep.
1: Absolutely.
0: Do you like your sourdough bread? Is that kind of a first choice?
1: Yeah, I think so. I mean, it has, yeah, it has like a nice depth of flavor in there.
2: And then you're going to wring it out, all the milk.
0: Yep.
2: And you're going to add the bread to ground chicken, and then chorizo.
0: Mm.
2: This is like a Mexican chorizo, so it's really soft, but you could also use the hard chorizo. You just got to grind it up.
0: Yep.
2: Then we're going to add cotija cheese to it.
0: Yes, you are.
2: Some eggs.
0: Eggs.
2: And then our spice mix, which is salt, pepper, cumin, oregano, grated garlic, and dried garlic and dried onion.
0: Okay, perfect.
2: And then mix it up. You're going to end up with this.
0: Yep.
2: And then Ange is going to, I don't know if you want to scoop some meatballs.
1: Yeah,
0: sure, I'll scoop a meatball.
2: So we use one of these.
0: How the meatballs, guys?
2: We use one of these because then everybody gets, like, you know, all the meatballs are even size, right?
0: Yes, even size. Smart.
1: So this is like a Tex-Mex style meatball. I feel like, you know, Dallas, like the cuisine that stands out there most to us is Tex-Mex,
0: so. All right, so we're going to squeeze some meatballs there. That's really not
1: nice,
0: so hot.
1: Nice,
0: that's
2: okay. Then you got to do a quick roll up.
1: Yeah, you know.
0: Okay.
2: Yeah, that's right.
0: And then those cook for how long?
2: It's about like 15 to 20 minutes until they're golden brown in about a 350, 400
0: pretty quick
2: oven.
0: Yeah, it's chicken. All right, so we're making, what is this, a sauce to go
1: so
0: with it?
1: So this, or? Yeah, so this is like an herbed labneh. It's like a thick yogurt. It sort of is like a, like a cooling element that's going to pair well with the spicy meatballs. Mm-hmm. So we have the labneh here. We have a little bit of salt, sugar, oregano.
0: That's going into what? What is the base of that?
1: This is labneh. It's like a thick
2: yogurt.
0: Like a Greek
1: basically.
0: Yogurt?
2: Yeah.
1: Yeah.
0: Okay.
1: Some lime juice, some grated garlic.
0: Greg, you're right over there?
3: Mm.
0: Yeah.
4: He's laughing at me.
0: I just wanted to ask you a question while your mouth was full. I don't need the answer.
1: And mix this up. And then this is going to be the base of our meatballs here.
0: Yep.
1: And we just add a little bit of fresh scallion and cilantro on top there.
0: So. All right. That is the Cowboys. Good luck to the Cowboys. Go to Philly.
2: Philly's famous for cheesesteaks, but also famous for the roast pork sandwich.
1: It's a lesser known, you know, like Italian-American dish there that's super popular.
0: Right.
2: Roast pork provolone and broccoli rabe.
0: So you were like, let's take some of those elements and just make nachos.
2: Correct.
1: Why not?
0: Love it.
1: Yeah.
2: So we're going to do a pork shoulder. You could use bone in or bone out. This is bone in, I believe. We're going to sear it in a pan.
0: Yep.
2: And then we're going to take it out after we get it golden brown. And to that fat from the pork shoulder, we're going to add onions, sliced onions. And then we're going to put in our spice mix here. So for this one, it's oregano, thyme, fennel, and chili flakes.
0: Mm-hmm.
2: Chopped garlic.
0: Yep. Into the meatball.
2: And tomato paste. We're going to cook that out for a few minutes till the tomato is cooked.
0: Great meatball.
2: Then once the tomato paste is cooked, we're going to add white wine.
0: Yep.
2: Reduce that down.
0: I got you.
2: Add tomato. Add chicken stock.
0: Got it.
2: And then we're going to take the pork shoulder and we're going to put it into a slow cooker. It's going to go in the slow cooker. We're going to pour this mixture right on top of it.
0: Right.
2: The best thing about making this.
0: I love that you can do this inside. You don't have to do like a green egg smoking situation.
2: Yeah, I mean, you know, inside.
0: You know, this is just easy.
2: Yep. The best thing about this, you're done. Put it on high, four hours.
0: 4 hours. That's
2: drink
0: not even
2: some beers,
0: that long.
2: Watch the game, that's it. And
0: great.
2: Then Angie's going to show the broccoli rabe.
0: Okay.
1: So I have some garlic here. I'm going to add my rabe. Season it with a little salt.
0: Beautiful.
1: Once this is cooked, we like to finish it off. We have to cook it for like 6 to 7 minutes to get it like super wilted.
0: Mm-hmm.
1: Once this is finished, we like to finish it off with a little fresh lemon juice and sugar just to kind of cut the bitterness.
0: Ooh, nice that. Nice touch.
1: And then for layering the nachos, the best, you know, the most fun part here. Basically, the secret to a good nacho is just like many, many layers.
0: Okay, talk
1: slow. So, yeah, we're just going to get our pulled
0: pork
1: here.
0: Down, load it up.
4: Mm-hmm. Did you try this yet?
1: Don't be shy.
4: You got to try
5: the nachos.
0: I know, but then I got to talk and go to break.
4: It's worth it.
0: No, I'm a pro. I got to
6: wait. You talk.
0: Big game. We're back with Today Food Loves Football. Isn't that the truth? We've got the game Sunday night here on NBC. Chiefs, Packers, our friend Katie Beagle's here with some great food to go. Katie, always good to see you. Happy holidays to you.
7: See you too. Happy holidays.
0: Love the sweater.
7: Thank
0: Matches
7: you.
0: Kansas City. Are you pulling rank here? You're going KC?
7: Well, I was thinking more holiday,
0: okay.
7: But
3: You know, I guess I am.
5: I don't know.
3: Themed.
5: A little biased.
6: Well, I do really love ribs, and Kansas City is famous for their barbecue. Mm-hmm. While I don't have a smoker at home, I love to make ribs in the oven. So this is a really great way to do it.
5: I love you doing this because I do have a smoker at home, and it's so intimidating. I would love to know how to do it without using
6: this. This is so easy. So Kansas City typically has a dry rub. I've got some chili powder here.
5: Cheers, everybody. Willie.
6: Cheers. I've got celery seed, salt, pepper, paprika, cayenne, dry mustard, onion powder, garlic powder, all
5: cayenne, going better than Caillou.
7: Oh, yes.
5: Whiny spice.
7: Little inside.
2: Whiny
7: I like that.
2: Whiny spice. Yeah. That's funny.
6: All right. Mix that together.
5: This
6: and
5: is
6: then
5: your
6: we're
5: rub.
6: Just going to sprinkle it over.
5: No olive oil, no binder. Just
6: no,
5: let it rip.
6: No, you don't need it. There's plenty of fat in there. And so you're going to use your hands to rub it in. And then the ticket is to really wrap this tightly in foil.
5: Okay.
6: You're going to put it in the oven, 500 degrees for 20 minutes, then turn it down to 250.
5: Wrap the whole tray, just this?
6: No, wrap the ribs.
5: The ribs, okay.
6: Wrap the ribs themselves. So these are spare ribs. They take a little longer, 2 to 3 hours to to cook until they're falling off the bone. If you were doing baby backs, about an hour and a half. So now we're going to make our barbecue sauce. Mm-hmm. Kansas City is a tomato-based barbecue sauce and usually has some molasses, which we have. So I'm using ketchup.
4: You have done Kansas City
5: it's
4: justice.
5: So good.
6: Did I do okay?
4: You did.
6: You know, I always get nervous making barbecue because people in their areas are so particular about it. So I know I'm going to find out on Twitter.
4: I'm from Kansas. I'm a Kansas City snob. This is delicious.
6: All right, great.
5: Okay, seal of approval from Chanel.
6: Thank you. Woohoo! All right, so ketchup goes in. You stir that for me.
5: Gotcha.
6: And I'm going to add to it some chicken broth. And we've got some molasses here. That's the good stuff.
5: Oh.
6: Adds
5: so the ribs are in the
6: flavor.
5: Oven, right?
6: Ribs are
5: at
6: in the
5: what?
6: Oven.
5: Say the temps again. I'm wondering.
6: 500 for 20 minutes.
5: Hot for 20.
6: Yeah,
5: oh, okay.
6: And then turn it down to 250.
5: Got it.
6: Brown sugar. Oh. I want this to be nice and sweet, and we're going to balance that out with some apple cider vinegar. And we've got some Worcestershire sauce.
5: And this
6: there.
5: Is really where the difference is between a Kansas City style rib or a North Carolina style rib. It's in this
6: the
5: barbecue sauce.
6: Yeah. And then all the spices.
5: All
6: go
5: the
6: in.
5: Things.
6: Yeah. Yeah. So let that cook down and get thick.
5: Yeah. Got a nice little kick to it.
6: You like it?
1: Yeah.
6: Oh,
1: and sweet.
6: I'm so happy.
2: Very good.
5: Okay.
6: All right. So after those ribs come out of the oven, you're going to finish them either under the broiler or on the grill by painting them with a little bit of that sauce.

0: And then Green Bay Packers, Wisconsin, cheese, of course.
1: Cheese head.
0: So we're going to make some cheese soup. This is a really nice light dish.
2: Okay. All right. About the same.
0: Okay, so I've got some butter going here. And I'm going to add my mirepoix to it. So that's just celery, carrots.
3: Awesome. Carson's picking some.
0: And onions.
2: Wow.
0: Yeah, who are you rooting
2: for? Well, Siri went to college in Wisconsin, so I feel like for the family, I should go.
3: Yeah.
0: And then I'm going to add some thyme and a bay leaf to it. And you're just going to let that cook down, let those vegetables get nice and tender. It takes about 10 minutes. Mm-hmm. And then add to it some flour.
2: Yep.
0: And that's going to be our thickener. And a little bit of sweet paprika. And that's going to help give some color to our soup.
2: I asked you a question backstage when I saw the big vat of beer cheese soup. I said, how long before this soup seizes and just becomes like cement? And that's not necessarily the case. It doesn't.
0: It doesn't because we've got some white wine going in.
2: See, now, the acid from the white wine.
0: Acid will help. Yeah. And so typically, typically this is made with beer, but I'm a wine drinker, so I use wine.
2: All right. Well,
0: and then some milk. Yeah, add it right in there. Sure. Why not? And then you're going to let that simmer.
2: Oh, we got to go.
0: And
2: then, my God. How's the soup, guys?
0: All the garlic that goes in.
2: All the things.
0: The bacon, all the additive
2: things.

0: you know what that music means. We're back with Today Food Loves Football. Epic matchup coming your way Sunday night right here on NBC. Dallas Cowboys taking on those undefeated San Francisco 49ers. And if you are looking to take your game day spread to the next level, you've come to the right place this morning. This is Elizabeth Poet. She's a seventh-generation cattle rancher. She stars in the hit cooking show, The Ranch Table, over on Magnolia Network. And she is out with her debut cookbook. There it is, Ranch Table. Congratulations.
1: Thank you so much.
0: My friends are already scarfing down
1: your
0: creations.
1: Yes, good.
2: I've never tasted anything like this.
3: Heaven.
1: Oh, good. Yes.
0: So I guess we should probably start with the casserole.
1: Yeah, we're going to do a chili relleno casserole. This is super simple. All my cooking is very, very simple, easy to do, especially for a big crowd.
0: Okay.
1: So we are roasting these chili peppers. If you don't want to roast the chili peppers, you can just buy them from a can. But these are awesome. I usually just roast them, put them in a bag, steam them. You can peel them and then add them in. Really delicious.
0: Okay.
1: So easy.
0: So this first dish that we're making is called a what?
1: A chili relleno casserole.
0: Okay.
1: So, you know, love chili rellenos, but this is a casserole because it's so much more easier. So
0: Savannah
1: let's do
0: loves
1: it.
0: A casserole.
2: Yeah. I love a one-pot meal.
1: I know, right?
2: Yeah,
1: yes, exactly.
2: Casserole.
1: I'm busy. Yoker, we don't need a lot of dishes.
0: There's a yolk in there.
4: No. Hey.
0: There's a yolk in there.
4: So what?
0: No, joke, yolk.
2: Joke,
4: yolk. Oh.
0: That's the first time.
1: Look at that.
0: Wow. That's a first.
4: Maybe it wasn't
2: we
4: that good.
2: We all missed it.
1: Yeah. Okay.
4: Everybody
1: so
4: missed it.
1: We got 12 eggs.
2: Stay focused, Elizabeth.
1: I'm going to. Come on, everyone.
4: Focus.
1: Focus. Let's make some food.
0: Heavy cream?
1: Yeah, we're putting heavy cream, a little
0: cream.
1: Salt, little pepper. Boom. Done.
0: All right.
1: We're moving on. I have some tomatoes. What we're going to do is just do some layering.
0: We're going to build.
1: We're going to build.
0: We're going to build.
1: Well, that's a spoon. So let's use a spoon and not my finger.
0: So those are the chilies that you roasted.
1: These are the chilies that I roasted. Okay. Again, you can just use chilies that are from a can just to make it simple if you don't want to roast them. But you add that, a little bit of cheese.
0: What kind of cheese you got there?
1: This is a Monterey Jack. Okay. Super delicious, easy.
0: Right. So
1: and then we're going to layer all.

0: of that.
1: How long are we going to bake that?
0: So once we layer it, then we're going to move in and take I'm going to need this. We're going to then pour all of this all over and bake this at 350 for about 45 minutes.
1: That's pretty easy.
0: Boom. Done.
1: You could, I could actually do that.
0: We move on. We have this delicious taste it. Right, chili Reno casserole.
1: I'm going to taste this.
0: Has a little bit of that chili taste.
2: Good.
1: So this fried chicken.
2: Nachos or something, too.
0: Uh-huh. Yeah.
1: This fried chicken that you're about to make here.
2: Oh, my gosh. Mm.
0: Fried chicken. This is my favorite. I love it.
1: She travels with her own honey. She walked in.
2: Oh, wow.
1: The honey bottle.
0: I did. I brought the honey from the ranch.
2: We have to hear every step because this crust is otherworldly.
0: Yes. It's so good. So we're going to brine this chicken because the thing about fried chicken is you want that moisture in the chicken. You want that flavor. So I make a brine. I put some lemon juice, water, salt. A little bit of, what is this, rosemary? And a whole bunch. I literally just throw in those.
1: And how long do you brine your chicken?
0: Well, I want to say about 2 hours or overnight. Sometimes I love to just do it overnight because then you don't even need to think about it. And, you know, it's ready in the morning.
1: All right.
0: So this is the chicken. Here's the brine all ready to go. We pour that in, let that sit for, you know, as long as you can.
3: Again, could the brine be cool before you pour it?
0: Yes, you want to make sure you get it nice and cold and let it brine. Okay. So that's great.
1: Now, this looks like it might be part of the secret.
2: This is it.
1: This
2: is insane.
1: What's the sauce? What's the seasonings?
0: So we have all sorts of really delicious seasonings. There's chili powder. There's paprika. There's salt, pepper. It's very simple, though.
1: Okay.
0: But the secret really is this is the place where a double dip is a good thing. This is a double dip situation.
1: You dredge twice.
0: Is
4: it just flour?
0: There's flour and all sorts
4: of
0: yummy spices.
4: It's so crunchy.
0: It's crunchy.
2: And then what are you dredging in? Is that milk or buttermilk
0: or
2: what?
0: We throw it in. This is a buttermilk.
2: Okay.
0: You throw it in and then you go back. Back in. It's a double
1: dry,
0: dip.
1: Wet, dry.
2: You dredge again.
1: All right. We got 30 seconds left.
0: Okay, great.
1: So what kind of oil do you use?
0: We're just using canola oil, frying it up.
4: Please try it.
0: Again,
1: you don't have to tell me.
0: Adding in some honey on top and boom. Boom. You have
1: a man.
2: Get ready.
0: So it's all in the cookbook.
2: Get ready.
1: Look at that.
4: That's the best fried chicken I think I've ever had.
2: I know, it truly is. I don't know how you got the crust that way.
4: Uh-huh.
2: It's got to be a technique.
1: Well done. Congratulations on the cookbook.
0: Thank you.
3: Fried
1: cookbook. Congratulations on wiring our audience.
0: I know. Heaven. Heaven in a bite.
1: By the way, Elizabeth's cookbook is called The Ranch Table.

0: We are back with Today Food Loves Football, and this morning we're celebrating Hispanic heritage with some fun twists on some game day favorites. And to do it, we flew in James Beard Award winner Rick Martinez himself. He's the best-selling author of Mi Cocina. It's an ode to the flavors of Mexico. Chef Martinez flew in from Mexico just for this, so thank you for doing that. One of the things I've always enjoyed about your approach to cuisine is you want to make sure folks understand that the food of your people, it ain't just quesadillas and tacos.
1: Amen. No, that's exactly it. And the thing that I love about football food and what I wanted to really try here is bringing in what we know and are familiar with in the U.S., but incorporate some Mexican twist to it.
0: So this weekend, Sunday night, we've got the Steelers taking on Carson's Raiders, coming off that nasty loss. Steelers coming off their first victory of the season. So it should be a pretty good game Sunday night on NBC. So let's start with, I guess we'll start with the corn fritters for which team?
1: For the Steelers.
0: All right.
1: All right. So what we're going to do is we're going to make some Mexican street corn or esquites. So I've got some poblano. We're going to throw in some onion, some garlic, lots of garlic.
0: What is this?
1: That is chili de árbol. That is basically a little bit of powdered fire.
0: Powdered fire.
1: Powdered fire.
0: Be careful with that.
1: Exactly.
0: Powdered fire.
1: So we're just going to saute this up.
0: Okay.
1: And then when this gets a little bit soft, we're going to add some corn. And you can use fresh corn.
0: Or frozen. Season,
1: or frozen, okay. Or canned.
0: All right.
1: Just want to make sure that you drain it really, really well. We're going to throw in some cilantro and a little bit of parsley or oregano.
0: Okay.
1: And just let this go.
0: It smells amazing.
1: We want to cook that down until it gets nice and toasty, which we got to swap right here.
0: Okay.
1: And now we're basically going to make a hush puppy batter. So we've got cornmeal, flour, salt, sugar, baking powder. Got some melted butter. An egg.
0: What is this?
1: Just buttermilk.
0: Buttermilk.
1: Yeah.
0: Buttermilk.
1: Yeah. Got to have a little tang in there.
0: You keep working. I'm going to taste.
1: All right. So I'm just going to stir this up, mix this all together. Those, I have to say, I love those. Those are so good. I used to work.
0: These are delicious. It's hush puppies with corn.
2: This is so happy.
0: Can't go wrong with hush puppies and corn.
1: You love it?
2: Love. You don't even know. So good.
0: So you mix the corn with the hush puppy batter.
1: Yeah, so this is basically Mexican street corn. We're going to throw that in. We're going to fold this into the batter. Make sure you don't really overwork it. Just make sure that it's all nice and evenly incorporated. And then we have this, which is my batter. We have hot oil. One of my favorite tricks is using an ice cream scoop. Yeah. I think ice cream scoops, they're great for cookies, meatballs, hush puppies. So
0: Ice cream.
1: Oh, yeah, that. Yep. So you just want to take a scoop and then just carefully drop it in.
0: All right.
1: And this makes perfect size
0: hush
1: puppies.
0: How long roughly do you cook that?
1: These will be about 4 minutes.
0: Let's move down. I want to make sure we get to this Frito pie that... It looks like the tasting table is thoroughly enjoying.
3: Incredible, chef.
1: Excellent.
2: We're inhaling, Greg.
0: This is our kind of
3: football food. Okay. The Raiders
1: so this
3: win
1: is
3: tonight.
1: A quick al pastor sauce. You can use this for shredded chicken. You can use it for pork. Basically, what we're going to do, we've got some chicken stock simmering here.
0: Okay.
1: We're going to throw in some chili guajillo, which are dried Mexican chilies.
0: Okay.
1: They're pretty mild.
0: Is it easy to find?
1: Yeah. This guajillos are pretty much in every grocery store.
0: Okay.
1: This is achiote paste. If you can't find this, you can sub in tomato paste. That's totally fine. Got some orange juice.
0: Okay.
1: For a little heat, we've got some smoked jalapenos or chili morrita, which I adore. Salt, garlic, obviously.
0: What's that like?
1: And this is a little agave syrup because we need a little bit of sweetness.
0: And could you just use rotisserie chicken here?
1: This is rotisserie chicken.
0: Oh, great.
1: Yeah. So we're going to bring that to a boil. Once this gets soft, about 20 minutes later, we're going to puree it in a blender. We will get this sauce.
0: Comes out looking like this. Okay.
1: And this, we're just going to add into our rotisserie chicken.
0: Oh, okay. Easy enough.
1: Yep.
0: I love the presentation.
1: I know.
2: Look at this. It's so cute.
1: Show everybody. And we can do individual Frito pies, which, is pretty traditional, but... If you're having a big game day party, Go to Costco, get the giant bag of Fritos, cut it down the middle, and make a big centerpiece.
3: That's awesome.
0: So that could serve as a centerpiece, and eventually just start to eat all it.
1: Exactly. I mean, this would serve one for me, but, you know. And Chef, if you get the big bag.
0: We take our queso seriously.
2: What are you doing with your queso?
1: This is the most amazing queso ever.
2: What did you do?
1: So this is basically all my favorite things. You've got a really nice chili con queso with taco meat, pico de gallos, guacamole, sour cream. Mix it all together.
2: Chef, what's your cheese? What cheese did you use?
4: What cheese is
1: You can use a cheddar. I try and use like a mild to a sharp cheddar. You don't want anything too sharp or it'll break up. Mm. So just use
0: it.
1: Cheddar, Colby, any kind of
5: so
1: a good melted
5: meat on the bottom.
6: It's so good.
0: Chef, well done.
6: Thank you so much for coming in
0: from Mexico. And I feel like these are actually approachable. Like, we can actually make these.
1: Oh, totally. So, yeah.
0: Thank you. Again, this is Chef Marquez.
4: That is unbelievable.
0: Justice, you want these recipes.
4: Frank,
0: the
4: ground beef underneath all of that.
0: No.
1: Yes. Mix it all up.
4: I didn't know that.
1: Yeah.
4: I need a do-over.

0: You know what the music means. We're back with Today Food Loves Football. And this morning we are cooking up not one, but two great game day treats to serve during Sunday night's game. That clash between the Bills and the Bengals should be a fantastic matchup. And bringing the flavor this morning, two-time James Beard nominee, Tiffany Derry. Tiffany is the owner of Roots Southern Table and Roots Chicken Shack in Dallas, Texas. Welcome.
1: Thank you. Welcome. I'm excited to be here.
0: They've already started. They've started. Let's start with the wings.
1: These are like all classic. This is what it's about, bringing flavor. So you can take wingettes, essentially, when we cut them, right?
0: Okay.
1: And then we're going to put some salt. Some pepper. Oh, you look like you're ready to get in there. Here we go. Give me some Creole seasoning.
0: Yes, ma'am.
1: Because, you know, I'm from the South,
0: yes,
1: baby.
0: Yes, you are.
1: And then we're going to add some flour as well. So that flour is going to really help crisp it up, give it some texture. That seasoning got it already.
0: It got my nose.
1: It's Creole. That's some flavor. Oh, hold on. He said he was ready. All right, so I'm going to do two ways. Have a sip of some beer. That'll help you out.
0: You know what, Tiffany? You know me well.
2: You're putting it in the air fryer?
0: It's an option.
1: We're going to do an air fryer option because, honestly, it gets so crispy. Mm-hmm. And for those who like a traditional wing, go ahead and get it going in the fryer. Okay.
0: So what kind of oil do you use?
1: So this is canola. So what we want to use is something that has a high smoke point.
0: Okay.
1: And not all oils have it. You heard that Texas accent about to come out.
0: I did. I'm from South Carolina, so I could appreciate
1: that. My mama said I better have my TV voice going.
0: Let me ask you, air fryer versus traditional frying. Do you have a preferred method?
1: I mean, if I'm looking for crispiest,
0: I'm
1: going to go with the fryer.
0: Okay.
1: If I'm feeling like, you know, I need to take it easy today, and I don't want to mess with all of this oil, and I don't want to do all of that, then I'm going air fryer. It's no problem. You're still going to get all the flavor.
0: All right.
1: Okay, so we're going to do some garlic parmesan wings. We need to start it with a little butter.
0: Always start with butter.
3: Always.
1: Some garlic, because it has to be fresh garlic. Don't give me no tube of water.
0: More Creole seasoning?
1: Give it to me.
0: All right.
1: We got our Creole in there. We're going to put a little Parmigiano in there. Boom. Give me some parsley.
0: Yes, ma'am. Mm-hmm.
1: What about a little salt?
0: A little salt. A little
1: and pepper.
0: All right. Okay.
1: Well, you in there. I like
4: right
1: it.
4: There.
0: Okay.
1: So you can smell that instantly.
0: You can.
1: Garlic, Parmesan. Give it a little toss.
4: You could put that on fries, too, Chef.
1: Oh, my God. You are talking my language.
0: How is it good?
5: You got to try.
4: Oh, it's delicious.
5: Greg,
4: this is so good. The flavoring is good.
1: I like it because it's still light, and it's still crispy. You get tons of flavor.
4: Yeah, it's not candy.
1: And you don't need to have all the hot sauce.
0: Nope. That's a good wing.
1: Okay.
0: That's a really good wing. Well done.
1: Here we go. This is what we got going on for Buffalo, right?
0: Okay.
1: Now let's move on over to Cincinnati.
0: Yeah.
1: All right. All right, so we're going to make Cincinnati-style chili. Have you ever had Cincinnati-style chili?
0: Like your chili three-way.
1: That's it. Okay, so what we're going to do is onion.
0: Onion.
1: We're going to add in our ground beef.
0: Ground beef.
1: Okay, now this is about as much as you're going to see of normal.
0: Okay. Oh, that seems, here's a secret ingredient.
4: What is that? What is it?
0: Chocolate.
5: Chocolate.
1: It is
5: what?
1: Chocolate.
5: Wait, what?
0: It's like a mole. It's like a mole.
1: I'm telling you. Now, let me get there.
0: Sorry.
1: That is the idea. So if you're thinking like mole, right?
0: Yes,
1: cinnamon, sugar, brown sugar, Worcestershire, there is some smoky paprika, allspice. All of that goes
0: in. All of it goes in the chili.
1: Goes in. Get it going.
0: What else? What is this here?
1: Give me a little stock.
0: A little stock, okay.
1: So if we were at home, we would brown this chili. We would make it, tomato paste. You need that richness. And then
0: a little brown sugar.
1: Little brown sugar for the sweetness. Now, this isn't supposed to be sweet. It's supposed to be balanced. And you can't forget the Worcestershire.
0: Oh, that's right. So.
5: Okay.
1: Get that going. Mix it all up. Add your dark chocolate.
0: So we got about 30 seconds left.
1: And you're going to do tomato. And you're going to do stock. And then you're going to come over here. And you are going to make that dog. So here, you can grill it. Dog. You can fry it. You can do a little chili.
3: That's it.
0: What's the word?
3: That's
4: a good dog. That's a good dog.
1: So good.
4: It's a good thing we're running the marathon this weekend. Oh, wait, we're not.
3: No. But we're going to watch.
0: Well done, Tiffany. Well done.
5: Great job, Tiffany.
1: Thank you.
0: You know where to go for the recipes. Today.com/food.

0: We're back with Today Food Loves Football. It is week two of the young NFL season. Division rivals, the Miami Dolphins, who looked absolutely amazing last week, taking on the New England Patriots Sunday night right here on NBC.
1: Oh, it's going to be a tough game for the Patriots, but we'll see. We've got some good food at least, great recipes while you watch the game. Our friend, cookbook author Alex Cornishelli is here, wrote a cookbook with her daughter Ava. It's called Cook It Up.
2: How old is Ava? Cool.
3: Yes. That's
1: cool. How old is your daughter?
3: She's 16.
1: Wow, she's an author now?
3: Yeah.
1: What did she contribute to the book?
3: Oh, my God, over half the recipe.
1: That's amazing.
0: It made its debut on the New York Times bestseller list.
1: Wow.
3: Yes. I love how you just added that in. This is my,
0: I'm your hype man.
3: You are my full hype man.
0: You're going to start with a steak?
1: My 16-year-old's still asleep right now.
3: Yes.
1: Your 16-year-old's a New York Times bestselling author.
3: Yeah, no, my daughter's probably asleep now that she's an author. She's like, I don't have to get up anymore.
1: What are you doing for the Dolphins? I see you've got some seasoning going on.
3: I love how you make it for the Dolphins. Because you want your
1: this is the Miami table.
3: Win. Okay, so little oil and vinegar on some sliced up cabbage, salt. Let it sit for hours.
1: Yeah.
3: Let that vinegar soak in. Salt.
1: Did you wear that sweater knowing you were going to do cabbage? Are you matching the cabbage on
3: you
1: breakfast?
3: You know I coordinate
1: You're
3: my
1: so
3: food
1: good.
3: My whole life.
1: You're
3: so,
1: so good.
3: Salt and chili powder.
1: Sound.
3: Hanger steak.
1: Oh, yes. That's the sound of angels singing.
3: It really is. And then we come down here and we just build it. Literally, we're going to do a little mashed avocado on a corn tortilla.
1: Corn's a good tortilla for this, right? Better than flour?
3: I like them both, but I'm team corn.
1: For this application, I like corn better.
3: You do.
4: Corn.
1: This little
3: I
1: taco
3: agree.
1: Here.
3: Right? Then, so the avocado on the bottom is like nature's glue. And then we get into just a little steak on top.
1: I mean, you can't beat
0: Come
1: this.
0: On.
3: The cabbage with that vinegar. Little lime
4: this
3: to finish.
4: Sauce.
1: Yeah.
3: And that's
1: Fantastic.
3: So easy.
1: Sounds like a little street food and so delicious.
3: Yeah, snackable.
1: All right, come on
3: and
0: let's talk about these chicken sandwiches, Chef.
3: Yes. So the chicken sandwich.
0: You kind of pounded them out a little bit?
3: Yeah, cutlets. You can usually get them. Look, he's already eating. I love that you're like, I can't stop eating.
0: I don't mess
1: Our tasters are here. How are the tacos?
5: Oh, my God. Oh.
1: They good, Al?
6: Hey, Craig.
5: So good.
3: So good. I'm so glad. And then in the egg.
6: No, still there. Still there.
3: Little egg. I'm by myself here because they're all eating.
5: Yeah.
1: Well, Ava should be here, but she's sleeping.
3: Yes, she's at home writing the next cookbook.
0: Panko?
1: All right.
0: Just little panko crumbs there?
3: Panko, but I'm glad you asked because I mix in some of those old school plain bread crumbs.
1: Well, I like
3: so you get like the big and
1: small texture.
5: Panko and bread.
3: Yeah, remember when there was like only one kind of breadcrumb to get?
1: And then it was in the cylinder.
3: Right in the hot oil like this, frying, bubbling on both sides. Mm. It's not a how do I know when it's done because it's just, you know.
0: You just know.
3: Like, look at it.
0: You just know.
3: It's got like a built-in indicator.
0: Tell me about the sauce here. What are you making? Is that just regular old-fashioned mayonnaise to start?
3: Yes, and God's nectar, garlic powder.
0: Garlic powder. God's nectar.
3: It's just really, it's just sitting there on your shelf waiting to be Beyonce. Mm-hmm. That's what I feel. And then a little bit of red wine vinegar and a little hot sauce. And if you don't like it spicy, don't
0: like
3: add it.
0: I like it spicy. I like it spicy.
1: When do you use garlic powder versus garlic salt?
3: Well, I like the garlic powder with sauces because we're going towards ranch dressing, Caesar dressing, and you want that kind of gloriously trashy pizzeria garlic.
0: Trashy.
3: Right?
0: How do we?
3: Born natural cook here. We've got.
0: How do we build it, Chef?
1: It's neglect.
3: So we're gonna build little mayo.
0: That's your sauce that you made.
3: Yeah, will you put the cutlet right on here for me?
1: I love this building part.
0: Yeah, well,
1: talk slow.
3: Right?
1: This is the best
3: Talk
1: part.
3: Slowly? All right. So first.
1: Yes.
0: Ooh.
1: Look at the crisp
3: Perfect.
1: On that.
3: Look at that.
1: I
3: Look
1: love
3: at that
1: the shredded lettuce. I love that.
3: Lots of shredded lettuce, please.
1: Love the thin pickle.
3: Yeah.
0: What kind of pickle?
1: Not a bread and butter pickle. It's the dill, right? I mean.
3: I'll see you guys later. He's
5: I know.
3: Got
1: no.
5: He knows.
3: But every bite has to have that crunch of the lettuce, the pickle.
1: It does.
3: Right? We can even get a little, like, come on, it's Friday.
5: Mm. Yeah.
6: That's God's glue.
3: And then also, you know, it has to poke out of the edges. Like, the bread has to be too small. He's back there cooking my steak for me. You got to love
0: fantastic.
3: It.
0: That is fantastic.
3: You like that?
0: No, I love that. That
3: I
0: is
3: love
0: fantastic.
3: It. Just a lot of eating. I love that.
1: That's what it's all about.
6: Your pickle.
1: Sunday football.
5: So good.
1: Patriots,
3: Absolutely.
1: Dolphins. Patriots don't have a prayer in this game.
0: No.
1: Not the way the Dolphins are playing.
0: No.
3: You have to get my new cookbook and stay home.
0: Yes.
1: Look at the sandwich Alex made for us.
5: So good.
1: Incredible.
0: There's the cookbook.
1: Cook it up.
5: Yeah.
1: Shout out to Ava. Hi, Ava. Congratulations. This recipe and more, today.com.

0: everybody. We are back with Today Food Loves Football. This morning, we're cooking up not one, but two bold and beefy meals in honor of the big game Sunday night. Chicago Bears, L.A. Chargers, bringing the flavor. We brought in Pitmaster Extraordinaire, Erica Blair. Chef, good to see you this morning. Okay. Let's just get right into the
1: Let's
0: first.
1: Do this.
0: We're going back to Chicago, early 1900s. Italian immigrants come over. They're making these beef sandwiches,
1: yes,
0: with like basically cheap cuts of beef. They're letting,
1: yes,
0: it slow braise, and it's become now a Chicago staple.
1: And it is amazing. And one of the cool things that we're doing is we're going to start with our giardiniera,
0: yep,
1: which is basically a way to like let your body know it's time to party and it's time to eat.
0: I love that. What's that called?
2: Okay.
1: Giardiniera.
0: Wow, I call it Friday. That works too, though.
1: So we're just going to sit here and boil this for about 5 minutes. You go ahead and do that.
0: And then
1: then we're going to start over here, too.
0: You've got some really thin cut,
1: yes,
0: beef here.
1: So you can use deli slices, mm-hmm, of roast beef, and we're going to put it in beef broth. We're going to get a little oregano, and then we're also going to do some garlic. And we're going to let that simmer for 5 minutes because that's giving even more flavor.
0: Love it.
1: It is so exciting. And now once you're done, you're going to save some of that giardiniera,
0: yep,
1: the brine right here.
0: Mm-hmm. Party
1: in a bowl. And you're just going to put a little bit on your actual sandwich.
0: Love that. Yep.
1: Yes. This is so good.
0: You guys eating the beefs over,
2: yes,
0: there?
2: Oh, my God.
0: But back in the day, that bread would be stale. And
3: that's
0: this is
3: right.
0: How they would.
3: That's why you use that brine.
0: Why you, oh, use the jus there.
1: The giardiniera?
0: Jus. Or,
3: yeah,
0: they say in the Midwest, the gravy.
1: The gravy.
0: A lot of the gravy, too.
1: And so after we do our roast beef, we're just going to put it on top like this.
0: Mm-hmm.
1: And this is where you get to be the artist. So you can get some of that,
0: okay,
1: giardiniera. And,
0: yep,
1: you do it how you like it.
0: How much cheese is
1: in
0: this giardiniera?
1: You can, you can do
0: how hot's our party going to be?
1: All right. A lot.
3: You do it, you.
0: This is great if you're in Chicago. These are fantastic.
1: And
0: it's up there with deep dish now in Chicago.
1: Yeah.
0: The Italian peeps. Of course, the series,
1: the bear. I know.
0: About this also as well. So shout out to Portillo's. All right, let's go.
1: Chicago is on lock. We're in L.A. We are going to do some spicy beer braised beef tacos.
0: Yes, we are.
1: First thing we're going to do is season that,
0: yep,
1: meat. So get that salt and that pepper on that roast. You can use chuck or you can use shoulder.
0: Yep.
1: It is all up to you. And then we're going to put that right in here, and we are going to sear it, locking in those juices and caramelizing this before we braise it. And that's the key to beef. And one of the great things about this roast is that it's so versatile. You can do anything you want. You can make this into tacos. You can make this into pot roast.
0: Love it.
1: Beef is definitely
0: for
1: your
0: tailgate. You got beer going in there too, Chef?
1: We got some beer.
0: What kind of beer you got going in
1: there? We got a little Mexican
0: lager. Is that a little Modelo I saw back there? I went to get my morning Modelo and it was gone.
1: It's in
0: the cooking segment.
1: I took it. And then we're going to add some smoke into this.
0: Gotcha.
1: So we got adobo. And that's what we're going to put in there to give it some of that
3: sultriness.
0: Ooh, I like that.
1: Yeah, get it
0: adobo
1: in there. It's just your
0: chipotle
1: peppers.
0: You have to make this? Can you buy it just as is?
1: You can buy it in the can with the peppers already in there.
0: Wow, love
1: it. Done for you. And then just get it right here. There
0: How
1: you
0: long
1: go.
0: Is this going to braise, Chef?
1: 2.5 hours. So go binge
0: like low and slow
1: something.
0: And what sort of
1: low
0: heat?
1: Low and slow.
0: Yep.
1: Put it on medium. Put it on
0: Cover
1: medium
0: it
1: low.
0: And just forget about it for a few hours.
1: Forget about it. Put it in a crock pot if you want.
0: I love that,
1: go
0: too.
1: To work.
0: Ooh, yeah, old
1: it only
0: school.
1: Gets more tender. Yeah.
0: Yep.
1: Now, here's the secret to this. For these tacos, you have your coleslaw. Everybody has coleslaw. But you're going to kick it up a notch. You're going to make it sexy coleslaw.
0: I said that. Right,
1: we're putting
0: coleslaw.
1: Some Chipotle right in there.
0: We're bringing sexy coleslaw
1: right
0: back.
3: Wow.
2: Carson's going to be sexy coleslaw for Halloween.
0: That's right. I am.
1: I would pay. I would pay to see that.
0: That's not going to be easy.
1: And so there you go. And you can add, you know, if you want
0: what
1: some
0: did we
1: peppers.
0: Just put in here?
1: That is some of the chipotle sauce.
0: Oh,
1: and you're just mixing it in there. That elevates your coleslaw.
0: All of a sudden
1: and
0: I
1: it
0: like
1: gives
0: coleslaw.
1: You that acid. Now, one of the cool things that you do, the sauce that you had in your roast,
0: uh-huh,
1: you're going to save it and you're going to reduce it because we're putting that as our gravy.
3: Oh, gravy.
1: So now,
0: waste not, want not.
1: I want to see your football skills. Get in there and tackle that. Shred
2: oh.
1: it.
2: Oh, yeah.
3: Like what you did.
0: I like to use my...
1: You like that, but it
0: boom. Wow, this is fall. Look at this. Can you see this?
1: And that's what you do. That's what you do in your crock pot. That's what you do in your slow cooker. When you're braising it, that's what you want. You want it to just be hand tender, getting everything you can do with your hands.
0: Uncle Alan, I would devour this board of beef before never even make a sandwich or taco.
1: That's happened many times on my ranch. I cannot tell you how many times everybody else got salad.
0: I love it. Yeah. So, I thought we were having beef tonight, Chef. No,
2: we got sexy.
0: We were four.
1: We
0: but...
1: got sexy coleslaw. I was like, this is interpretive. So then you're gonna reduce down your beef broth.
0: Yep.
1: Now you're just gonna go and you're gonna
0: go back in.
1: Yes, you're going back in
0: with the shreds.
1: With the shreds, you are
0: this.
1: Bringing that sauce in, mm-hmm, and that's also a little cheat you can do on any
0: it's
1: meat
0: like
1: that you have.
0: It's like a two-time braise, like it's a cook
1: it
0: and then a braise.
1: It is. It's the sneaky braise.
0: Oh my goodness.
3: So, sneaky braise and the sexy
0: mind blow.
1: And that's all you have to do.
0: Get a little corn taco down and to
1: now
0: make
1: we're going to go right here.
0: Yeah,
1: so you get
0: it.
1: To be an artist. Let me see what you want to make on your taco. All right, go right there and get in
0: little,
1: there.
0: Get a little cheese going in there. We're going to take a little.
1: And the good thing about this is truly, you see, I use the same cut of beef for two separate recipes.
0: Yeah. Gotta have the cilantro.
1: Beef is super versatile. You can use it to beef up your tailgate.
0: You put the sexy slaw on it or on the side?
1: You can put it on or the side. It's how you want to do it.
0: All right, good. I'm going to leave the onions out.
1: There you go.
0: We got it, guys. How is it? How's the
2: food?
3: Really good.
2: Real good. Yeah. That's a great, it's a juicy one.
0: Oh, my gosh.
2: Yeah, so good.
3: Well done, Erica.
2: Thank you, Erica.
0: That is great.
1: Thank you.
0: This is going to be a good game.
1: It's
0: Looking forward
1: be a
0: to
1: good
0: this
1: game.
0: One. Chef, thank you so much. We're going to put the

0: All right, we are back with today. Food Loves Football, getting ready for Sunday night's matchup between the Miami Dolphins and Philadelphia Eagles. That's a good game. 2-5-1 teams right there. Andrew Race here, known successful YouTube channel. Babish Culinary Universe is huge. It's got two recipes that are perfect for game day gathering from the new cookbook, Basics with Babish. Andrew, this cookbook's incredible, man. I mean, we got a lot of cookbooks, but this is like the new must-have cookbook because of two reasons. First of all, it's not just recipes. You're learning techniques. Mm. Second of all, in the culinary world, it seems like everybody on social media is quick to put out what looks perfect. Yeah. No one ever screws up. And this book leans into the idea of screwing up.
1: Yes, exactly. Everything I know about cooking, I learned from making mistakes. Ah. So I wanted to make the readers a little bit more comfortable with making mistakes and seeing them as learning opportunities rather than failures.
0: I love that. Yeah. That's fantastic. So congrats on the book.
1: Thank you so much.
0: Go pick it up. So let's start with Miami. We think of Miami. Where are we going with the quesadillas here, huh?
1: Well, I mean, yeah. So I picked a couple recipes that I thought would be great for game day. So we're starting with some really easy chicken quesadillas.
0: All right.
1: Miami, you know, the perfect poolside food. If you're ordering food poolside, I love the quesadillas.
0: Yes,
1: so
0: me
1: we're
0: going to
1: start there. I've got a chicken breast that's been butterflied. That means we're cutting it down the center, opening it up like a book, pounding it out just a little bit, just enough to demonstrate for TV. And then we're making a quick and easy marinade. I've got, here we go, a couple tablespoons of oil.
0: Yep.
1: Yeah, where's my beer?
0: I got you.
1: Oh, there we go.
0: Yep. Okay. Cheers.
1: You guys Congrats. Think of everything. Here. Cheers. So I've got equal parts vegetable oil and lime juice.
0: Yep.
1: I've got paprika, I've got cumin, I've got cayenne pepper, and I've got oregano.
2: Beautiful.
1: Putting that in there. And I've got some garlic, which I've just crushed, because if you mince it too finely or pass it through a garlic crusher, you know, you got little bits that are going to burn when you put it in the pan. So I like keeping them whole so it gets the flavor without burning it too much.
0: Good. All right. Yeah. So how long are you going to marinate the pounded butterflied chicken breast in
1: exactly. This is going to be going
0: matter
1: for
0: of hours or like overnight or
1: 30
0: matter?
1: Minutes up to 4 hours. Right, you don't want to go too much longer than that, otherwise you could end up with not very a little over tender chicken.
0: How's the chicken quesadilla, everybody?
3: Quesadilla.
0: You know, you could just buy a rotisserie chicken and do that, and that's fine. But to go to this is the extra love you need.
1: Mm-hmm. That works really great because once you've got the leftover chicken, you want to let this cool completely because if the chicken's too hot, you're going to end up with a drippy quesadilla. Nobody wants that.
0: Yeah.
1: So leftover rotisserie, perfect.
0: Yep.
1: So not very poolside. So yeah, this is going in the skillet.
0: Yep.
1: Right in.
0: Al, you butterfly your chicken breast?
4: I never use chicken
0: breast. Yeah, you like thighs. You're a thigh guy.
4: But I butterfly a thigh.
1: Yeah. No, it's the best way to go. With chicken breasts, you want to get it thin. You want to cook it fast and
0: more
1: hot.
0: Surface area for
1: and then that way it doesn't dry out.
0: Right, I'll cook this
1: sucker. Keep an eye on that for me. Yeah. Thank
0: and
1: you
0: then
1: so
0: once
1: much.
0: It's done, you shred it. And you got one. Let's build one.
1: Yeah, so once it's done, you're letting the breast cool completely so that it's not too drippy. Lay out some chicken. Slice it nice and thin.
0: Mm-hmm.
1: Cheese, of course. Yep. Two kinds of cheese, of course. Extra cheese. Keep it going. Then we've got peppers and onions. Very simple. These have been sautéed with some simple oil and spices.
0: Yep. Back in the pan.
1: Press it down. Right in the pan. Now, I like using a lot of oil in my pan so you get it really crispy outside, so it's almost like eating a tortilla chip quesadilla.
0: Yep.
1: You can throw down some oil, or you could just spray this guy with some nonstick spray.
0: Okay.
1: Works great either way. Throw it down. Maybe in a slightly bigger pan than this.
0: That's fine. So this will get crispy. You don't have to cover it or anything like that, right? To get extra melty.
1: And then serve it up with your favorite toppings.
0: That is beautiful. All right, we got about a minute and a half.
1: Not long at all.
0: For Philadelphia.
1: Here we go.
0: For Mike Feldman's Eagles, Savannah. Big game. Really important game. What are we doing here? Philly cheesesteak? Take on.
1: Got to do Philly cheesesteak. So we're sautéing peppers and onions in this pan over here.
0: Yep.
1: We'll just get that going just so we can pretend that we're doing it. Oh, thank you very much.
0: Got it.
1: All right. Then once those are sautéed, cooled, we're going to lay them out. Yep. On a piece of flank steak. Now, this flank steak has been butterflied as well.
0: Oh, wow.
1: That means we're cutting it right through the center, opening it up like a book, pounding it out slightly, and then we're lining it with all of our beautiful toppings.
0: Mm-hmm.
1: And, of course, lots and lots of cheese. Are you a provolone or a whiz or an American?
0: I don't have a preference. I don't know.
1: What about you guys?
3: Cheese steak is supposed to have wit.
0: Whiz?
3: Wit. In
0: wit.
3: Philly, they
0: wit,
3: say
0: whiz.
3: Wit or wit out.
0: Oh, right. Wit.
3: That's what
0: definitely
3: they say.
0: The cheese.
4: Wit.
1: Of course.
3: Wit. I like wit.
1: These
0: what
1: are going to be
0: Andrew?
1: All wit. We'll throw some whiz right on at the end.
0: Okay, perfect.
1: Inside, we're going to do provolone.
0: Butterfly the flank. That is. I've never heard of that. That's good. Now you're going to roll it up.
1: And then we're going to roll it up, and we're rolling it so that the grain is going this way.
0: Right, because ultimately you're going to slice against that grain.
1: Exactly. So once it's like this, we're going to slice it this way.
3: Did you try it? Oh, yeah, you did.
0: Yeah, it tied it off.
1: So that way, the grain of the meat is running. This way it's nice and tender. If you got it going the other way, it's going to be
2: chunky. That's amazing.
0: Delicious.
1: Throw it down. Grill it.
3: Wait, when would you do the whiz when you're doing that?
1: I mean,
0: thank you to Andrew. Guys, today.com/food. You can get all the recipes there. If you guys can just discuss this later, it'd be great. The book is incredible. Basics with Babbage. Pick

0: Hey, we're back with Today Food Loves Football and the perfect spread for Sunday night's big game. It's a New York battle. The Bills taking on the Giants. For menu ideas, we turn to one of our absolute favorite chefs, Molly Yeh. She's in town for the Food Network and Cooking Channel New York City Wine and Food Festival. That sounds delicious.
1: It's so delicious. It's so much fun. And they do really incredible work for a great organization called In God's Love We Deliver.
0: Beautiful.
1: Which delivers meals to people living with sickness. So it's a really wonderful time.
0: And great food, great wine for a great cause.
1: For sure.
0: Nothing better than
1: 100%.
0: That. All right, so let's get into it. We got a New York battle. Let's start with the Giants. What do you got
1: here? We are making my pretzel challah bagel dogs.
0: Okay.
1: What's that?
0: Challah.
1: And we're going to start with the dough. So this is my super basic challah dough, really easy. I've got all the dry ingredients in the stand mixer, flour, sugar, salt, and instant yeast, which I love because you don't have to proof it, like active yeast in a separate bowl. Pour in the wet ingredients, just water, eggs, and oil, so the dough is super nice and moist.
0: This looks intimidating, but you're making it sound like it's pretty easy.
1: It's so easy, and with the sugar and the oil and the eggs in it, it's just so moist and delicious. It's hard to screw up. A great first yeasted dough. That gets kneaded for 7 to 10 minutes. It rises. You can also rise it overnight. And now this is the fun part. Do you want to
0: shape
1: some with me?
0: Okay. Absolutely.
1: So we've got the hot dogs and the dough here, and you just wrap it around kind of like a mummy.
0: Okay.
1: So you can use these for Halloween in a couple of weeks.
0: How much is this like working with puff pastry? Is it going to like rise about the same amount or?
1: It actually rises a little bit more than puff pastry. Okay. So these are really nice. You can shape these the night before. And because when you
0: make
1: them right
0: now. No, and you cover the whole dog, Mom?
1: You cover the whole dog. You want to get a nice tight wrap and lock in that hot dog so it doesn't fall out. Okay. So now those rise.
0: Nice.
1: So we've got the challah. What makes it into a pretzel is they take a little dunk in a baking soda bath.
0: Yep.
1: This is 1 cup of baking soda that I've baked for an hour at 250 degrees, and that intensifies the baking soda, so you get more pretzel flavor. So delicious. These just go right in for a couple of minutes. And then once you get them fully coated, you can pat them off a little bit.
0: Mm-hmm.
1: So you got the challah, you got the pretzel, and now we're going to add the bagel element.
0: This is like therapy, wrapping that dog like that. That is so fun.
1: I'll tell you, the number one reason why I watch football is so that I can have an excuse to make these.
0: Oh, my gosh. Yes. Or to make anything like this that we're not supposed to be eating every day.
1: It's so fun. Okay.
0: All right, so a little egg wash here at the end.
1: Egg wash makes it shiny. It's also
0: a little everything seasoning.
1: That holds on the everything
0: bagel seasoning.
1: Do a lot of it because it's so good. Okay, are you ketchup or mustard?
2: Fantastic.
0: I'm more ketchup than mustard.
3: Really?
1: Yeah.
0: Interesting.
1: I love that.
0: There we go.
1: Touchdown.
0: Okay.
1: Done. How was it? Good breakfast.
0: How was it?
3: Delicious.
4: Of course.
1: Okay.
0: Now we're in Buffalo.
1: Which
0: you say is the gateway to the Midwest. I'm not sure if that's true, but
2: it is true.
0: It is true.
2: Absolutely.
1: Okay. We're making my buffalo chicken hot dish, which is all of the elements of a buffalo wing, but in casserole form.
3: And no bones.
0: A hot dish.
1: No bone frying. You can eat it with a spoon. It's so good.
0: All right, talk slow.
1: We're starting with the requisite. Obviously, you have to have a carrot stick and a celery stick when you're having a wing, right? So that's chopped up. That's softening in here.
4: And celery in there. It's healthy.
1: With an onion, garlic, obviously some butter. And I like this, it all comes together in one dish. Do you want to sprinkle in the flour there? So
0: all
1: the flour will combine with the butter to create a roux.
0: Yep.
1: And you want to cook that off for just a couple of minutes to eliminate that flour flavor. Pour in the milk, let that thicken, and now you've got the base for
0: this
1: your
0: is important. This is the base of the whole thing right
1: this
0: here.
1: This is the base of the whole thing. And now we've got three cheeses.
0: Excuse me.
1: So cream cheese.
0: Yep.
1: That tang and that creaminess. You got to pile it in.
0: I'll hand them to you. Mm-hmm.
1: Blue cheese, obviously.
0: Like we're doing surgery here. Doctor?
1: Cheddar.
0: Sharp cheddar.
1: Cheddar for meltiness. And
0: chicken.
1: Paddles.
0: Call 911.
1: Oh, and you're forgetting the most important part.
0: The buffalo sauce.
1: The hot sauce.
0: The hot sauce, yeah.
1: Not too spicy, but it has that vinegar flavor. Okay.
0: And then we're dipping it using tater tots
1: as
0: the dip.
1: And then you cover it with tater tots.
2: That you've already
0: Sunday's the food festival in the New York area for a great cause. Be sure and check it out. You're going to be great at it. And we're back with Today Food Loves Football. It's going to be a big, great football game. Clash of the East versus West. Sunday night, of course, here on NBC. Talking Jets, my beloved Las Vegas Raiders, who have a new coach and GM. And, God, I hope we can make this energy last. We'll see if it can happen. We brought in the best chef here for this particular occasion. Cookbook author, of course, Matt Moore. Matt, good to see you. Cheers, bro.
5: Cheers, brother. Thanks so much for having me.
0: We got a lot of great food right now. I mean, let's start with the Jets. this is something that really interests me, this idea of a cast iron pizza. How do you pull this off?
2: Yeah, so we have a bit of the grit of New York against the glam of Las Vegas. We know it's going to be a big showdown. I think nothing is more quintessential New York than a great pizza. And I like to say that you can make a really great pizza at home. I'm going to show you how you can make your own dough. Now, that being said, I get it's game day, and sometimes we want to take a little bit of a shortcut. So
0: yep.
2: If you want to sub out a store-bought dough, that's totally cool, too.
0: Or you can go to a local pizzeria. People
2: local
0: don't realize
2: pizzeria.
0: This.
2: Yeah, you can stop in there
0: a couple bucks. They'll give
2: well.
0: You. They'll give you a roll.
2: So we've got some flour in here. We've got our yeast, and we also have some salt. If you can help me out, we've got a slurry here of warm water, and we've also got some sugar in that as well.
0: Yep.
2: And then we're going to actually add that olive oil,
0: extra
2: virgin olive oil.
0: Yep.
2: And then what we're going to do is just kind of put this down, put it on a low speed. We'll add in the rest of that flour. Mm-hmm. I'm actually using bread flour. You can sub it out with all-purpose, but I like the consistency that bread flour is going to give it. So that comes in gradually. We mix it until it basically becomes sticky. We're going to roll it out onto a floured surface, and then we're going to knead this by hand for about 5 to 7 minutes.
0: Is this an overnight proofing situation or no?
2: You can let it go for a minimum of about 4 hours. The longer it sets, the better it gets.
0: So you can do this game day morning.
2: Totally, fine. And after you knead that, we want to let it rest for about 10 minutes.
0: Yep.
2: By making your own dough, you're actually kind of getting two for the price of one. So you can actually cut it in half, and then we're going to roll this out into kind of a 15-inch shape to fit our cast iron pan.
0: Yep.
2: I'm going to roll this over, add this over the top. Now, one of the things that I like to say here is that I'm from the South, man. We love our mamas, and we love cast iron cooking.
0: Yes.
2: So what I've done is I've heated this pan about 10 minutes in the oven at 400 degrees, and that's going to allow when we put the dough in.
0: It's hot already.
2: It's
0: going
2: to stand up.
0: No oil down and flour. Not worried about that sticking?
2: Just a seasoned cast iron pan, and we're going to build this like any other pizza. If you can help me out, we're going to add a little bit of
0: salsa
2: to that.
0: Have you ever done this cast iron pizza?
4: I've done cast iron baking, but not a pizza.
2: So a little bit of sauce. I'm using two different types of cheeses. So we've got our classic mozzarella cheese, which is going to give us that ooey gooey, you know, melty love that we have here. Good job there. Thank you so much. This is something I love to do with my kids at home. We also have some Parmigiano Reggiano cheese, some dried oregano. And listen, man, this is New York. I didn't come to play your front. We've got sausage. We've got ground beef. We've got ham.
0: Wow,
2: we also have some bacon, everybody's favorite. And we're going to finish this off with a little bit of capicola. And this is going to go into the oven for about 8 to 10 minutes.
0: Forget about it.
2: It's going to be super delicious. Going to go with the
0: cold
2: beer and everything else.
0: Great, right?
3: Delicious.
5: The meat combo's great.
6: All the meats.
0: I mean, it's beautiful looking.
2: Las Vegas
0: all
2: is known
0: things.
2: For some great restaurants, right?
0: Yes.
2: Including a steakhouse.
0: Right.
2: I'm also a big believer that you can make a great steak at home.
0: Mm-hmm.
2: And so what I'm going to do, whenever I have friends over in East Nashville, I often like to have maybe a little bit of an accompaniment to that. And so I've got a little bit of chimichurri. So it's just some roughly chopped parsley that we're going
0: to
2: add in here,
0: you know,
2: and then this comes together.
0: A little cilantro also.
2: Little cilantro is great as well. And then we've got the rest of our ingredients here. So we have salt, pepper, dried oregano, minced shallot, red chili, and some garlic.
0: This
2: is all going to go in here. And then what we need is to give it a little bit of a bite. So we've got our red wine vinegar. That's really going to stand up nice against the fattiness of the steak. And we'll add in our olive oil. We will mix this. This is something that you can do a la minute, or you can do it a couple hours.
0: You're not even going to blend this. You're just going to mix it up.
2: We've got one over here, too. So I have to tell you, I solved one of the few minor differences in my marriage by going to the local butcher shop.
0: How did that help your marriage?
2: Well, my wife loves the tenderness of a filet mignon.
0: Right.
2: And I like the beefy flavor of a ribeye steak.
0: Yeah, of course.
2: And
0: yeah.
2: So
0: is there
2: I'm here to tell you,
0: chef?
2: You can have your steak
0: and eat it too.
2: Wow. By
0: literally.
2: Asking for the ribeye cap. Okay. So this is coming from the cap of the ribeye.
0: Yep.
2: It's also known as the spinalis muscle. And so what's cool about this is you're going to get that tenderness of the ribeye.
0: Okay.
2: And you're also going to get the beefy flavor that we love. You know, similar to the filet and that flavor as well. So I like
0: I only got about 30 seconds.
2: Like to tie this around.
0: We'll tie
2: we're
0: going
2: to add this on.
0: Just going to grill
2: we're
0: it.
2: Season these. We're going to get that beautiful Maillard reaction that we all love. Cook it to about 130 degrees internal temp.
0: You're cutting against the grain and putting it on this crostini.
2: It's going to come off the grill. I think it's totally appropriate to have a piece of meat hanging around an NFL game, but I think we also want to class it up a little bit.
0: This is gorgeous.
2: We're
0: going to
2: add our steak
0: to that. The deal for the Las Vegas
2: Top
0: Raiders.
2: It with our
0: this meal wins, which means the Raiders are going to win. Today.com/food has all this.

0: Well, football's back, and so is our special series, Today Food Loves Football. All season long, we're going to be bringing you tasty recipes in honor of the Sunday night game here on NBC. This week, Chicago Bears against the LA Rams out on the West Coast. Joining us, we got J.J. Johnson of Field Trip Restaurant right here at 30 Rock. But J.J., bear with me. Before we get to the recipes, let's just wrap up our tailgating bracket. A few moments ago, I mentioned nachos won the title, took down cheeseburgers. It crushed wings in the semifinals. And that was welcome news to Savannah Guthrie, who saw her dreaded bones with sauce, as she refers to wings, go down in flames.
1: Right.
0: But I've been on a mission to convince Savannah that wings are actually wonderful. We have a plate of wings for you. You obviously have gotten bad wings in your life, so hopefully these will be good for you. There's buffalo sauce, there's blue cheese.
2: Yeah.
0: So please, smell them, take them all in, Savannah. And let me give you just a quick history lesson.
2: Uh-oh.
0: Wings were born in 1964 by the co-owner of the Anchor Bar in Buffalo, New York. As the story goes, she accidentally ordered chicken wings instead of chicken necks, needed to find a way to use them. The creation was put on the menu, became a hit, and the rest is history. According to the American Chicken Council, we eat 1.3 billion wings leading up to and during the Super Bowl alone. So Savannah, let me just help you out on this quest. Here are five reasons why wings are wonderful. To start, they're the perfect group food. Like, you can get a big plate of wings and share it easily with
2: That's
0: a big
2: so
0: group.
2: Funny.
3: Yes.
0: Number two, wings have a higher skin-to-meat percentage than any other part of the chicken.
2: Really?
0: Three,
2: There's
0: wings
2: no
0: are mechanically appealing to human beings because of the bone and the size. You can eat a lot of wings without any hassle to get to the good stuff, like crab legs or fish, right? Number four, they're wings. Who else has wings?
3: Yes.
0: Angels. Number five. Wings are American with humble roots. They're meant to be shared, and they come with the promise of spending quality time with your people. With your friends, family, maybe your partner. Most importantly, your kids. Savannah Guthrie, wings are indeed wonderful.
2: Carson Daly, a round of applause.
1: I mean, I love wings.
0: You're a professional in the business.
1: I love wings. Everybody should have wings. You should have wings for Super Bowl, with your family, everything.
3: Yes.
1: But
3: Preach, brother.
1: I didn't make wings because your wings look delicious. I'm doing some nachos.
2: Okay.
0: We're gonna get to. Did you eat a wing yet, Savannah?
2: I did, and I have to say, when I did actually get chicken, it was good. But I got a lot of bone. I'm
1: sorry,
2: it was bone with sauce.
1: It's how she eats it.
0: Al Shore had it. Had a turn.
1: You have to bite it
0: on the cob. You got to turn it a little bit. Open up your real estate.
1: Yeah.
0: Okay.
1: But you got to open it.
2: And also, angels with wings is really amazing.
1: That's the part of the wing is the bone.
0: Well, we got nachos, cheeseburger. Let's talk about football on Sunday, though, JJ, because we got the Rams out in L.A. You got nachos and you're going to do...
1: I'm doing a little bit of plantain nachos.
0: This is hype. This is like some pork butt. Pork butt.
1: We're going to braise it in beer because it's football season.
2: Mm.
1: So I got some pork butt here.
0: Why pork butt?
1: It's just fatty. It's delicious. It takes in all the flavor that you want. And, you know, we're going to use a little bit of celery, carrots, chili. I'm a spicy guy, so... We're going to throw this all in your pot.
0: And you can do this all earlier, right? And just kind of prep it before you load the nachos.
1: All earlier. If you have kids, you can let this rock. If you forget about it, it's going to be okay.
2: Mm.
1: We're
2: going
1: to add in the beer here. I just want to bring this up to a little bit of
0: simmer. Any particular beer? You like a darker beer? Does it matter?
1: I think whatever beer you like. What do you have here? We have some Goose Island IPA, right?
0: Yep.
1: Cheers.
0: Cheers.
2: Delicious.
1: You should cook with what you drink. So,
0: okay.
1: Chicken stock. We'll bring that up to a simmer. A little tomato paste, and then we'll throw the pork right in and top it off. But let's get into the flavor. So
2: it's really good.
1: We got some avocado crema here, some yogurt, a little bit of garlic, lemon juice. Now, my friends always ask me, how do you cut the avocado like this? I don't want anybody holding the avocado in their hand in the air anymore. Just right here on the cutting board, roll it around really nice.
0: Right, clear the digits.
1: There you go.
3: Boom.
0: Beautiful. All right.
1: Okay.
0: Good tip there.
1: Mix this around. Now, this isn't your average This isn't your average nachos. We're taking plantain chips.
3: This is genius.
2: So
1: right? Okay, so plantain chips. Look at this here. Look at the pork, everybody. It's delicious.
2: This is yeah.
1: Just brilliant. Spread this all around.
2: Is that
1: Come
2: making
1: on.
2: Healthier,
1: now,
2: DJ?
3: No.
1: It cooked in beer.
2: Okay, so no.
0: Wow, that's great.
1: But if you're a vegetarian, you don't need the pork.
3: No,
1: if you're
2: it's
1: vegan,
2: so good.
1: You don't need
2: you're
1: the
2: right.
1: pork. Yep. Add your black beans.
0: You're not
1: beans.
0: Doing chips. You're just doing plantain chips.
1: But you can put the black beans. You can put
2: avocado yogurt here.
1: Avocado crema.
2: It's really good.
1: Cheese. I hear it's really good over there.
2: It is
3: magnificent.
1: Look at this.
3: The plantain chips are genius.
1: This is cheddar, Monterey Jack.
3: It makes it a little
1: then
3: different.
1: If you like spice right here, pickle jalapenos, throw those on top.
4: Good.
0: Oh, yeah.
1: Okay.
0: JJ, that's awesome. That is nacho on another
1: you,
0: level.
1: These should have been in the competition.
5: Yes. Yes.
1: These right here.
5: Nacho average nachos.
1: Not your average nachos. Oh, my beer.
0: Okay. Gotcha.
1: Okay.
6: Delish.
0: All right.
1: How do you do your burgers?
0: I just throw them on the grill, probably like an 80-20 mix.
1: Okay.
0: Content.
1: 80-20 mix is what it's about. I want everybody to start going to your butcher shop.
3: Okay.
1: I want you to get chuck, short rib, have them add in a little bit more fat.
5: Yeah.
1: But the most important part when you're with the burger is making sure it is even, so it cooks evenly. So get that ice cream scoop, scoop it out.
3: Mm.
1: Use some ring molds.
3: I didn't know that.
0: So don't have a ball. Make it flat and
1: no,
0: even.
1: No, right here. Get the ice cream scoop right here. Okay. Put it in the, get your ring mold,
3: wow.
1: Scoop it in,
5: yep.
1: It's a whole pack
3: process.
1: It in like
2: where do you
1: this.
2: Get those rings?
1: Again, this
0: what's
1: is a family
0: here?
1: Activity.
0: Ground chuck or something?
1: This is 80-20, your
0: 80-20,
1: favorite.
0: Okay,
1: so,
0: okay.
1: 80%
0: but I see bacon
1: chuck.
0: Burgers now. People put short rib. They're
5: you do a little brisket.
1: You can
5: like
1: mix it.
5: Brisket.
1: You can take the pork that you braised in the nachos and throw it in here. I am a cast iron guy, though.
0: Yeah, I like cast iron.
1: Okay.
0: Use it on the barbecue also?
1: I like to put it right on the grill.
0: Yep.
2: Oh.
1: Yep. Put your cast iron pan right on
0: you
1: the grill.
5: Yeah, I do.
1: It's good. Al knows, right?
5: Yeah.
1: And then you get that going. As you're melting your cheese, turn the heat up, but then bring the top to get that cheese to melt.
0: Yes, sir.
1: That's a really important part.
0: How are we going to elevate this cheeseburger?
1: Okay. So my kids like to put french fries on their burgers.
0: Yeah.
5: Oh.
1: I like to put hot Cheetos.
0: Oh,
1: hot Cheetos.
0: Wow.
1: Hot
2: that's
1: Cheetos on the
2: is.
1: Burger. Come on.
3: They're okay, so good.
1: Hot Cheetos
0: Let's
1: on the
0: go.
1: Burger.
3: It's good. It's fantastic.
1: Caramelized onions.
2: Amazing.
3: And the burger itself is good, too. So, I mean,
0: hot
3: it's just.
0: Hot Cheetos on the burger.
1: Look
3: a
1: at this.
3: Winning
1: caramelized
3: combo.
1: Onions. If you don't like hot Cheetos, you can use gumbo spice.
2: Doritos?
1: There's so much. Yeah, you can do Doritos.
3: That's fun.
1: Look at this.
5: The Great onions flavor. Are fantastic.
0: What?
3: So creative.
1: So good.
0: Yeah,
1: I got to cheers you for this one.
3: Oh, my gosh.
0: JJ, yet again, you have crushed it. We're going to be thinking about the Sunday night football game. Bears.
5: Food is bad.
0: Out in Los Angeles. Loaded nachos. Elevated with the beef, the pork butt.
3: Oh, my gosh. Plantain chips.
0: This is crazy.
1: And we're going to have you come downstairs to field trip. We're right here at 30 Rock. Come right downstairs to the concourse.
3: Yeah.
1: We'd love to have you.
0: If you want these recipes, and why wouldn't you, today.com/food. Also, the whole history of the chicken wing is there, too.
2: You know what? You know what else has wings?
5: What?
2: Bats.

0: football. And it's extra special this morning because for the first time in quite a while, we're getting to sample the menu here on the Plaza.
1: That's right, baby. Sunday night's clash, a great one. Buffalo Bills taking on the Kansas City Chiefs. And here with the perfect dishes to enjoy while you watch the game, our good buddy, Mr. Matt Abdu.
2: Yes, sir.
0: The owner and chef of Pig Beach, one of your favorite spots.
1: I tell you, every Father's Day, we're at Pig Beach.
0: Good to have you back, brother. What are we making? What are we making?
2: It's game time, right?
1: Yes.
2: And by game time, I mean it's time to be making all these incredible dishes to represent my upstate New York route to the Buffalo Bills, right?
1: Yes.
2: All right, so the first thing we're going to do is Buffalo's famous for their buffalo wings.
1: Absolutely.
2: But we're going to take that and extrapolate it into a delicious dip where everybody can just dive on in. So, Craig, if you wouldn't mind, we got some celery here to dice up.
0: Matt also brought some nice beer.
1: Is this beer Utica Club beer?
2: I wish it was Utica Club. I need to get some Utica Club out here. It's actually Saranac, another upstate New York roots beer
1: from where I come from.
2: So we love you guys from upstate. Craig, doing a great job with that celery. So in our bowl here, we have some chicken. This is rotisserie chicken that I just picked all the meat and I chopped it all up.
1: Makes it easy.
2: Makes it super easy. If you want, you can substitute that chicken in a can, just drain it off, chop it off, or whatever sort of leftover chicken you have. Some cream cheese, shredded cheddar cheese, and some blue cheese dressing.
0: Oh, is this going to go in there?
2: Yes, we're going to take
1: all the basic ingredients,
2: all the stuff that you want. And then we're going to add some texture and some brightness, some crunch, all the banana peppers that got chopped up, some celery. We're going to put it all into this bowl and mix it together.
1: Yeah.
2: And what I love about this is that you're getting all that delicious buffalo flavor, that cheesiness and that goodness, but the banana peppers and celery add some crunch. Now we got to add our hot sauce.
0: What kind of hot sauce do you use? Is that proprietary?
2: It's not proprietary at all. If I'm allowed to say it, I'm a huge fan of Frank's Red Hot. I love Frank's for buffalo wings. It's sort of like the original OG one. So you're just going to take this all and mix it together. You want to make sure cream cheese is nice and tempered so it's soft.
1: Right.
2: And you're going to mix it together until it comes to this sort of form right here. Now, this cheese dip, we're going to take it, put it in a casserole pan, bake it in the oven at 350 degrees, put a little shredded cheddar cheese and crumbled blue cheese on top until it's just super bubbly and warm and delicious and gooey, and you have your buffalo chicken cheese dip ready to go.
1: Yes.
2: But what's awesome about this dip is it also makes an incredible sort of...
1: We're repurposing it.
2: We can take it and also put it into a pizza dough, which we have here. We just have a store-bought pizza dough that you can get anywhere in your grocery stores. Yeah.
1: What do you think, lady?
3: You can put it on a burger, too.
2: Yes, you can. That might be the new thing. I love you guys.
1: Actually, this one, you can double dip.
2: Double dip, hit it. I like your style, Mr. Rock. That's a fantastic move.
0: What do you call this?
2: So this is my buffalo chicken cheese bread. So we're just going to take that same buffalo chicken dip filling. We're going to put it into a prepared pizza dough. Mm-hmm. We're going to take a little egg wash.
0: Oh, my God.
2: Wash the eggs outside. We're going to leave about an inch on that pizza dough.
1: Like
0: that's
1: the glue.
0: Genius.
2: Yeah, it's like the glue. And then we're just going to take this dough. And really simply, we're going to take the outside ends, fold it in,
1: boom,
2: just like this, and do a quick fold and a quick roll. Now, this might take a little bit of practice for you guys at home if you haven't been familiar with some dough. I'm just going to take it and roll it up, just really nice and quick like that, like a stromboli.
1: Right on the same pan.
2: Right on the same pan. We're going to hit the top with a little bit of egg wash. That's what's going to get it all nice and golden brown.
1: Beaten up egg there.
2: And then we're going to make some nice vent holes and bake it in your oven at about 450 degrees so it's nice and golden brown. You have this delicious.
1: This is fantastic.
0: So there's Buffalo. Let's go to Kansas City.
2: Representing Kansas City, we have our Kansas City cheesy corn. So in our pot right here, we have a little. Where are my buffalo people? All right, so to our pot, we're going to add in our chopped garlic, some rendered bacon. Mm-hmm. We're going to get all the aromatic and beautiful.
1: Smells good. Some corn.
2: If you have fresh corn, great. If not, you can use frozen corn. You can use canned corn. It doesn't really matter because what's really important about this is all the other goodies that we're going to put in here. Some milk, some cheese, shredded cheddar cheese.
0: Was that Velveeta?
2: That sure is Velveeta, and some cream cheese.
1: Wow. Nothing wrong with Velveeta.
2: And a little bit of butter. And you know what? It melts perfectly. It's incredible. So we're going to take all this, melt it all together, and then at the end, we're going to pour it into our cassoulet dish just like this, top it off with some more shredded cheddar cheese because football season is all about the cheese.
1: What say you, ladies?
3: Oh my God. Incredible.
4: We're dying.
3: Get to the ribs.
2: Kansas City, probably one of the most famous regions for Kansas City style barbecue sauce, sweet, sticky, molasses-based, brown sugar, ketchup-based barbecue sauces.
0: What makes it like a Kansas City rib?
2: It's sweet. It's got a nice, sweet, sticky flavor and texture to it. So the sauce is basically made with molasses, brown sugar, ketchup, a little apple cider vinegar. Mix it all together, make a delicious barbecue sauce. And these ribs are an oven recipe for you guys at home. So if you don't have a

0: smoke, you're gonna make them at your home oven, which makes it really easy.
1: And you can make this ahead of time.
0: Yes,
1: and then warm
0: absolutely.
1: Them up.
0: And then throw them on the grill. Get some beautiful grill marks on them, just like that. And then while they're on the grill, we're just gonna take some of that sweet, sticky Kansas City style barbecue sauce. Give them a good glaze, right?
2: So good.
0: I mean, how good is that?
3: That's like fall off the bone.
0: That's what we want.
3: What do you say, ladies?
0: Sticky fall off the bone.
4: We're sending the ribs around to everybody.
2: We want people to have.
4: You know you want it. Just take it.
5: So good. The guys are dying.
4: So good.
0: Thank you.
5: Piece.
0: It's so great to see you guys. What better way
4: what kind of beer did you choose?
0: Saranac, upstate New York roots, where we love.
4: Upstate,
0: maybe
4: love
0: wherever
4: it.
0: You are yes. out there. We got some upstate New York beer represented on the plaza today. Saranac, we love it.
1: So. We love it. We love you, man.
0: Well, we love you guys. Thank you so much for having me. This is always such an honor to be here. And football season is here, so let's eat.
2: Oh
3: that's right.
2: So, woo!
3: I assume you're pulling for Josh and the Bills on Sunday.
0: I always root for the upstate New York
1: you gotta
0: team.
1: Go
0: I got to go. Even though I've been in the city now for a long time.
1: SUNY Oswego.
0: That's right. SUNY Geneseo. SUNY Oswego. Got to go for upstate New York.
3: To get the recipes.

0: we're back with Today Food Loves Football to get you ready for the big Sunday night battle here on NBC. Pittsburgh Steelers, LA Chargers, here to get us in the spirit with some game day eats. Cookbook author and restaurant owner, Adrian Calvo. Adrian, thank you for being here.
1: It's chilly
0: out on the plaza. Savannah joins us. We're going to start with this beautiful Italian sandwich.
1: Yes, an outrageous Italian sandwich.
0: It is outrageous.
1: Maximum flavor style. Lots of flavors. We have here some ciabatta bread, some fresh mozzarella.
0: Yep.
1: Got to use the fresh stuff.
2: Mm.
1: We're going to cut that into about quarter-inch pieces.
2: Okay.
1: Now, don't skimp on the fresh stuff. Building ingredients, using great ingredients is
0: that makes a difference. Why do you like the ciabatta?
1: The chewiness, but the lightness of it as well. But, you know, any rustic Italian bread really will do. Mm-hmm.
0: So you get some pesto down?
1: Pesto down on both sides.
2: I need a chainsaw for this.
1: And then we're going to start pressing our meats. Now, I like to use pepperoni, prosciutto, salami.
0: Mm.
1: But guess what? You have turkey and ham left over for Thanksgiving.
2: Mm-hmm.
1: Swap that out, okay?
2: Do I layer on the cheese now?
1: Please layer it here. We have some sliced up as well.
2: Oh, cheese. Okay.
1: Yes.
0: Oh, Adrian, that is
1: Isn't that fantastic? So we layer on some peppers, pepperoncini. It should look like this. We press it.
2: Smells so good.
1: With something heavy in the fridge overnight.
0: Oh, the skillet.
1: The skillet goes on like this.
0: Yep.
2: Okay.
0: Is this a Pittsburgh thing?
1: Yes. You have look at this, guys.
2: That's my half. That's Carson's half. Yeah.
1: I like that.
0: This is
1: I like
0: delicious.
1: That. Next. You know, it's not football without a queso, without a cheese dip, right?
0: That's right.
1: So we have here some chorizo, okay? Now we're going to use some Oaxaca cheese or, you know, any type of creamy, melty cheese will work, okay? So we saute it like so over medium-high heat.
2: Okay.
1: Now the flavors really come out here. This is one of the most important steps.
2: Okay.
1: Now
2: just to get a good saute of the chorizo first.
0: We have our tasting table. Guys, how is the Pittsburgh sandwich?
1: Here.
3: It's good.
1: We're
0: like
1: going
0: that?
1: To add that into a casserole dish.
2: You're moving it into a casserole dish.
1: Exactly.
2: Okay.
1: Now we're going.
2: Now we're adding our.
1: Guys.
0: There you go.
2: We're adding our Oaxaca cheese melty cheese.
1: Exactly. You can mix cheeses as well, too.
2: Sure can.
1: If you can't get that type of cheese, provolone works well.
2: Okay.
1: Goes into the oven until it's nice and melty.
2: Oh, yeah.
3: Melty.
1: Yes. Serve it with tortilla chips and some pico de gallo or some salsa. So delicious. That's maximum flavor.
2: It's so cold, it kind of froze.
1: Yes.
2: It's supposed to be hot.
1: It's super cold here.
2: I know. All right. Well, okay. What's next?
1: Next, we have our cheeseburger tots, which are cheeseburger tots.
0: Cheeseburger tater tots.
1: Yeah. You see? It grabs your attention right
2: away.
1: We have some ground beef, some onions, and who doesn't like onions and ground beef? Oh, my gosh, right?
2: All the things.
1: You saute that. Actually, you want to saute this for me?
2: Oh, sure.
1: Okay.
2: If you think I can.
1: Oh, absolutely. We're going to add mayo right to the pan.
2: Mm-hmm. Oh, mayo. Interesting.
1: Relish.
2: And this is just ground beef and onions, right?
1: Yep. Mustard.
2: Okay. Not that you'd want to, but you could do ground turkey if you wanted to.
1: Exactly. Or chicken.
2: Okay.
1: So we saute that together. Here we have our tater tots. You're good. That's perfect.
2: Okay. Oh, do you want me to mix it more?
1: Yeah. Mix it until it's well
0: combined. How do you make the tater tot a vessel for this burger meat?
1: Here's the secret, guys. This is the secret. You use something like this, and you press the already baked tater tot.
0: You make a shell.
1: I'm here.
0: Oh. You make a shell.
2: Oh, it's just the back of a tablespoon.
1: Exactly. If all else fails, your thumb. Now, that stuffing goes into the potato.
2: Yes.
1: All right. And then we top it off with some pickles, some secret sauce.
2: Now, are you baking this more or is this
1: just? Yes, we're going to bake it a little bit more.
0: Oh, my God.
1: Okay.
3: Pickle
1: goes on top like so. Now, imagine all these flavors. Secret sauce,
0: tastes
1: pickle.
0: Like a Big Mac.
2: Yes.
1: Now, the potato, the ground beef.
2: What are those little seeds?
1: Sesame seeds.
2: Oh, sesame seeds.
1: That's
2: okay.
1: Like your bun that has, you know, the sesame seeds on top.
2: How's it taste, you guys? Carson, you left the segment. You're just over there eating.
3: Yeah, these thoughts are the truth.
1: And if you have any of these left, pop them out as hors d'oeuvres for Thanksgiving.
2: That's so fun.
1: Right?
2: I love it. What do you think, guys?
1: So is that maximum flavor?
4: Insane.
1: Thank you.
3: Well done, Chef.
0: The queso's off.
2: My queso was frozen. All right, awesome.
1: Yeah, but these are great.
3: But it's good cold, too.
1: And it's all easy. Anybody can do this.
2: You. That is delicious.
0: All right.
2: Okay, Adrian.
0: You nailed it.
2: Thank you so much. If you want to get more on these sesame, go to

0: It is Superfood Friday, and we are celebrating the return of football. And here to get us tailgate ready is today's nutritionist, Joy Bauer, showing us two dishes you can tackle on game day. Joy, good morning. I love the whole setup here.
1: Oh, good morning, guys. Welcome to my tailgate. And by the way, people are set up in a stadium parking lot or like me parked in their driveway or on their comfy couch. I have two hearty, delicious food ideas. Okay. I hope you're going to love.
0: Well, I see you've got a pot sitting on the grill. What are you making in that?
1: So I'm going on record to say this is the easiest chili on the planet. It just requires three ingredients, and it comes together in 10 minutes flat.
0: Okay.
1: So, oops, lost my earphone. So I'm starting here with lean ground turkey meat, and mm-hmm. It was just about 1 pound, and I browned it. And it can also be sirloin, or it can be lentils if you prefer. Next, I'm adding in, this is 1 can of rinsed grained beans. And now for the MVP of the chili. So this is a 16-ounce jar of salsa, and it's going to do all of the flavoring for you. This is basically the hack here. You just stir this all together, and normally I would say, pick up any salsa that would be on sale, but really here, the salsa is bringing all the flavor to your pot. The onions, the garlic, the peppers. Mm-hmm. And so you really want to pick your absolute favorite brand. Mm-hmm. It's sort of like the MVP of the whole entire chili over here.
0: Full disclosure, then, that's how I make my chili all the time. And it's quick and it works and it's yummy. So here's the thing. That couldn't be easier. But if you take... What just happened there?
1: Oh, I'm wow. So here I have like a bowl of chili, but I'm going to turn it into chili dogs because here I took lean poultry sausage, I put it in whole grain buns, and I put the chili and some cheddar on top. Guys, I'm telling you, like football dance worthy.
0: Yum. That looks so good. So what if you want it a little spicy?
1: If you want it sort of like bolden up a classic chili flavor and bring some smokiness to the pot, I would add some chili powder and ground cumin. You could add a little bit of at a time and taste it and, you know, sort of go from there. But I'm telling you, it's like three Looks ingredient good. Chili that delivers big on taste. Okay. I think you'll really like it.
0: All right. I know you also have a spin on some BLTs. How are you making these?
1: Yeah, so this is like a fun spin on a beloved classic, the BLT, and basically it's salad on a stick.
2: Oh.
1: I've taken the formula, the bacon, lettuce, and tomato, and I skewered it and created kebabs. So this is turkey bacon. It's lower in fat. It's higher in protein. I've got my lettuce. I have cherry tomatoes, and I did 3 layers of it here. It's a great way to get sort of finicky eaters or salad haters to get on board because it becomes
0: put it on
1: fun.
0: A stick. Yeah.
1: And it's then brutal. I have my then I have a creamy ranch dressing. Mm. You could simplify the recipe and just buy a favorite store bought, or I'm gonna put on Instagram and I have on today.com a do-it-yourself, super lightened up but thick and delicious ranch dressing
0: that
1: people could
0: good.
1: Check out.
0: That's great.
1: And you can either pour it over and drizzle your kebabs, or you can let people dunk it. And then I have some chives.
0: That's cute.
1: But
0: that's
1: it's like
0: I want to know how
1: again,
0: you actually
1: the game
0: eat it.
1: Is
0: eat
1: so
0: it.
1: Easy, so delicious. But again, football dance worthy. I'm going to show you
0: that's
1: these
0: cute.
1: Two things.
0: Salad on a stick. That's awesome. It. Learn something go. Every day.
1: I lost my audio.
0: I wanted to
2: Thank
0: know how
2: you, Joy.
0: Exactly you eat the BLT.
2: All right,
0: well, you make it.
1: I'm so sorry.
2: It's
1: I can't
2: okay.
1: Hear
2: no
1: you
2: worries.
1: Guys.
2: But you, everything looks fantastic. And we love when you freeze and then speed up.
0: Yeah,
2: that's fantastic.
0: That freaked me out. I was like, was that human? Like, did that just happen? She's got like a robot. Okay. Al's not human either. Thanks, Joy, for these recipes. Head to today.com/food. We'll be right back. I was like, whoa.
3: And we're back with Today Food Loves Football. It's the Titans and Rams Sunday night. And if you want new game day eats to try, you're in luck. Cookbook author and food blogger Gabby Dalkins is here with a few favorites. Not a lot of time. Let's get right into it.
4: Right
3: Representing
4: into it.
3: The Rams, what are we going to start with?
4: We're going to make some L.A.-inspired fish tacos. So we just have some, like, cod. You could use salmon, any kind of flaky white fish.
3: Yep.
4: And we're going to just season it with any sort of, like, all-purpose seafood seasoning. You want to go ahead and give that, well, I'll just drizzle it with a little olive oil.
3: Yep.
4: We're short on time.
3: Love it.
4: Okay, and so then we're just going to take this and grill it. If you live somewhere where you have, like, an outdoor grill, go for it.
3: Mm-hmm.
4: The key to grill grilling fish is you want to put it on a hot grill because otherwise it'll stick. Yeah, go ahead and season
5: that. How long will this cook for?
4: That's going to cook for about 3 to 4 minutes on each side. Don't try and flip it until it releases and so it's ready to go. Once that's done, we're going to make it with a little smashed avocado, like faux guacamole situation. Yep. So we just are going to dice some chives. I'll let you throw those into little bit of avocado.
5: Okay.
4: Perfect. You could use cilantro, whatever, and then I'll give you a fork. Season that with a little salt, pepper, a little bit of lime juice. Perfect. That's great.
5: And you don't want to probably do too much, right? You want to let the fish kind of stand out.
4: Shine, but you want a little bit of avocado.
5: I love the cilantro.
4: Then we have some charred tortillas, flour tortillas, corn tortillas, whatever you want. Go ahead and flip it. Yeah, fine.
5: That's not ready yet.
4: Okay. We've got some done over here. So I'm going to grab this spoon. Once you have your fish done, you're just going to kind of fling it
5: look
4: off.
5: Look at that. It looks delicious.
4: When it's ready to go, it's perfectly flaked. Just go ahead.
5: All right. How's the fish tacos, gang? We got the
6: fish tacos. They are good.
4: A nice olive oil in it and some lime juice.
7: Refreshing. Yeah, a little limey. I like it.
5: Yeah, that's fantastic.
4: And you can serve it with some poblano-style queso.
5: Wow.
4: Delicious.
5: Okay. Like an LA street taco. It's great.
4: Right?
5: Yep.
4: Okay, so now we're going to make some sweet potato fries. If you have a mandolin, just use it to thinly slice your sweet potatoes.
5: Uh-huh.
4: You can use any kind of sweet potatoes you want. Then these are going to go right into frying liquid. Those are going to cook for about a couple minutes on each side.
6: The spice is
5: got some chicken.
4: I like it.
6: The spice is terrific.
4: Homemade barbecue sauce. So once it's done, you take them out and you just season this with a little barbecue sauce.
5: Well, that is delicious.
4: And serve it up with some tea-soaked chicken thigh. Chicken thigh.
5: To you.
4: Cheers.
5: 3 minutes, two meals.
4: I mean,
5: well done.
4: I've never cooked so fast in my life.
5: You crushed it. Gabby, thank you. The recipe today.com.

0: We are back with Today Food Loves Football, and we have the perfect spread for the big game.
1: Chef Donatella Arpaia is here, and she's launching a new healthy cooking show on her Instagram channel in January.
2: Yes.
1: Good morning.
2: Good morning. Now,
1: I know you're launching a healthy cooking show. Today, we're splurging a little bit because it's the end of the year.
2: Yeah.
1: And I said to her in the green room, I'd rather take two bites of something really awesome than eat a whole plate of blah.
2: So let's start. So we announced my meatballs. So we are making a mega meatball calzone.
3: Okay.
2: Because we want party food. So here is the meatball, the mixture. And if you want to go turkey, you can replace this recipe
3: with
2: turkey.
3: What did you use?
2: I used beef, parmesan, fresh garlic, fresh parsley, egg, salt, pepper.
1: Impossible meat could be used too for people who don't
2: eat. Oh, yeah.
1: Okay.
2: That's a good idea.
1: You
2: can absolutely replace my recipe with impossible meat. I've used it. I have it on my website. It's
3: with
2: great.
3: The same ingredients.
2: Same exact ingredients.
3: Yep.
2: Just switch.
3: Okay.
2: And then you want to pan sear it. I don't like baking meatballs. I like frying them. You want that golden crust.
3: Okay, and then it's not mushy.
2: And then it's not mushy.
3: Yeah.
2: And then you put it in the sauce. And then we have pizza dough that you can get from your local pizzeria.
3: Okay.
2: Or the stores.
3: Sure.
2: And you roll it out, you shape it into a football, and then you start pouring it in. And this is such a crowd pleaser.
3: You know, I've never made a calzone.
2: Really?
3: No.
1: Yeah, me neither.
2: Oh, my gosh. And you know what? Once you learn the premise of this, you can, like...
3: You do it all the time?
2: Start doing everything. You could fill football with, you know, you can do a vegetarian. You could do everything.
3: No, I'm inspired right now.
1: An interesting tip is that you can call your local pizzeria and just ask for the dough. I did that over the pandemic.
2: Especially when you, you know, and it supports them, too. If you love their dough...
3: It's probably not that expensive either.
2: No,
3: right?
2: It's not. It's dough. Okay.
1: All right.
2: Then we do a little cheese, a little mascarpone, a little parmesan, a little parsley.
3: A mascarpone.
2: Mascarpone is like Italian cream cheese.
3: Yep.
2: Okay. And then we take this.
3: Oh, you do two.
1: Oh, two footballs. No.
3: And you did yours in the shape of a football because, of course.
1: So smart. Football. But baseball season?
3: That's cute.
1: Shape of a baseball.
2: Okay.
3: And then the little thingies down the middle.
2: Yes, just make sure you shape it, okay?
3: That's cute.
2: And then
1: you fold it over.
2: Fold it over so nothing leaks out. And then you make the little football strips.
3: Yuck.
2: Right there. You bake it in the oven. And then I add garlic and butter.
1: Look at this.
2: Because it's kind of like, garlic butter knots.
1: This is the most beautiful thing.
2: And then you just slice it, and it's a
3: party. Oh, my God, it's amazing. Jill's a vegetarian, so I should just take yours.
1: Oh, no, I eat meat. I just don't eat poultry.
3: Oh, try this.
1: Yeah.
3: It's really good.
2: It's such a fun event. And because I want something light, you don't want, like, wings and something heavy.
3: Right.
2: Do a beautiful winter crudité with my skinny dip. All these vegetables are here. Eat with your eyes. Go to your local farmer's market.
3: I like that. Eat with your eyes.
2: It's so beautiful. Presentation. Because people don't like crudité because it's like that pre-cut.
3: It does.
2: Dry vegetable. And pre-cut vegetables cost more money than if you buy it yourself. And here's an herb. Okay, here's herbs. Okay. A lot of herbs.
3: So what are we putting in here?
2: We are putting garlic cloves, lemon zest, lemon juice.
3: It smells
2: all these herbs,
3: so good and fresh.
2: Fresh herbs are everything.
3: Okay.
2: You don't miss the fat. Mm-hmm. And then we mince it. We drizzle a little olive oil. We mince it. And then we put it into Greek yogurt. If you want, you can use sour cream. But this is healthy and good for you.
1: I know. I'm not giving
2: this up.
1: Oh my God. I should have started with the crudité and moved on to the calzone because now I want to.
2: And then you just mix
3: it.
2: You store it for just a couple of hours in the fridge.
3: Good.
2: And then you enjoy.
3: Oh, it's so fresh.
2: It's so fresh and delicious. You can add heat to it.
3: Try this,
2: and like
3: Jill.
2: I said, it's all about don't buy those dried packets.
3: Thank you.
2: And add it.
3: You know what? I'm going to tell you something.
2: Don't do the dried packets.
3: You're actually preaching to me because I'm guilty of that. And they're not quite the same. Like, this
2: they're
3: is really good.
2: Not quite the same. Just add a little salt and pepper. And it feels luscious.
3: Oh, my God. It feels fresh.
2: The whole point is it feels delicious.
3: Oh
2: it feels
3: gosh.
2: Like you're cheating because,
3: but
2: you know.
3: But your comfort because it's creamy.
2: Listen, it's football. This is American tradition. We like to eat, but
3: this is great.
2: After eating that beautiful mega calzone, we need some winter crudité.
3: This is
1: and
3: fantastic.
1: It's a great combination.
3: Mm-hmm.
1: Well, thank you so much
3: for being here.
2: It's so great to be back.
1: I know. It feels great, right?
2: Thank you.
1: Okay, and for these recipes, head to...

0: And we're back with today. Food loves football, and all football fans are going to love the Sunday night matchup.
1: I mean, how could you not? How could you not? You got Tom Brady, of course, spent 20 years as the face of the New England Patriots, returning to Gillette Stadium to take on his old team. And looky who's already there. Chanel Jones at Gillette Stadium. What's up, Ash Jones?
2: Hello. Well, whether you're a Pats fan, a Bucks fan, or just a fan of good old game day food, we have the perfect menu for the game. We have Karen Akunowitz. She's a James Beard award-winning chef and owner of Fox and the Knife in South Boston, and she's whipped up some delicious, easy recipes for all of us to make, whether you're tailgating or at home on your couch. Good morning to you.
3: Hi, Chanel. How are you?
2: Are you guys ready to eat? Yeah! Okay, so first of all, let's talk about the Patriots. You're a big-time fan, obviously.
3: I'm a big-time fan, yeah. Absolutely. I mean, the GOAT's coming back to town. Couldn't be happier about it. But, you know, when the game starts, it's game time, right?
2: Absolutely. Shall we eat?
3: We shall definitely
2: eat. All right,
3: eat.
2: let's talk about lobster rolls.
3: We did a little sandwich off here.
2: Okay.
3: So a little New England lobster roll.
2: Okay.
3: A little Florida pressed Cubano sandwich. Okay. A little, you know, to celebrate the rivalry. We've got New England lobster rolls. Now, there's controversy in New England. Do you eat them cold with mayo?
2: Right.
3: Do you eat them hot with butter?
2: So am I horrible for liking it hot with
3: butter? No, I love them hot with butter.
2: Okay.
3: But this is the best of both worlds.
2: Okay.
3: This is a little riff on my friends from the Clam Shack in Kennebunk in Maine.
2: Okay.
3: I make the lobster hot with butter. We toast the roll.
2: Okay.
3: And then we add some tarragon mayo. Why don't you go ahead?
2: Okay. Do I add the lobster first?
3: Yeah, you put the lobster
2: Look
3: on the bottom right here.
2: Okay. Can I have some lobster while we talk about
3: it? Yes, please, have some. And you want to get, I like to put, you know, a whole tail on here, get a claw on there.
2: Oh, so you have to load it up.
3: Oh, yeah. I mean, if you're going to eat a lobster roll, let's eat a lobster roll, right? All right. I'm going to add a little. So I make a little tarragon mayo.
2: Okay.
3: So this little herby, we're going to put that on the top of the roll.
2: Okay. Is this easy to make?
3: This is so easy. You're going to make this in a blender with an immersion blender.
2: Okay.
3: Or you can just buy some mayo at home, chop up some tarragon.
2: Call it a day.
3: And call it a day. Make it easy. We're going to grab a little arugula.
2: Okay.
3: We're going to put that right on top of the
2: just
3: lobster.
2: Right on the top.
3: Yep, you got it.
2: I washed my hands, promise.
3: Perfect.
2: Okay.
3: We're going to push this down
2: there.
3: And little toothpick action. A little bigger than a slider, a little smaller than a
2: But you know
3: sandwich.
2: What? You can't
3: Perfect
2: beat it.
3: Game day
2: can't
3: size.
2: Okay, so on the other end here, we have the, do I call them Cubano rolls?
3: Cubano, yeah.
2: Cubano? Okay.
3: Plus Cubano.
2: Okay.
3: So you can do these on a panini press or you can do them in a pan.
2: Okay.
3: They're actually great for tailgating because you can warm them, press them at home, and then they stay pretty great if they travel. They're also great for a game day spread. We're going to put mustard on both sides.
2: Okay. Easy enough.
3: Easy enough.
2: It also makes for a great spread.
3: Oh, my gosh.
2: Pick up something
3: also,
2: and go
3: Also, if you're
2: it.
3: A pescatarian, you eat meat, you don't eat meat, we've got something for everyone.
2: Okay.
3: We like to load this up. We like to put cheese on both sides. We're going to, you want to do the pickles?
2: Do the pickles.
3: You pickle on this side.
2: A little crunch.
3: So we're either going to do roast pork or ham on this side. If you don't go for pork or ham, you could always do turkey. That's a great substitution.
2: Easy enough.
3: We're going to close this bad boy up. And we're going to throw
2: it. A good old panini maker.
3: We're going to throw it right on that press.
2: Okay, so we've got about 1 minute left in honor of our healthy folks here. We have, especially Giselle and Brady, first
3: Tom
2: of all.
3: Tom and Giselle, right? If you're a fan,
2: I
3: if you're
2: like
3: not a football fan,
2: this.
3: You're probably a Tom and Giselle fan. So I made this in honor of them. This is a little green goddess dressing. That's a little nod to Giselle, right?
2: There you
3: a little
2: go.
3: Goddess dressing with some beautiful crudité. And I love to put them in individual cups.
2: This is good. Right? Especially with COVID too.
3: Right? Everyone has their own individual cups. Kids love them.
2: Okay.
3: And, you know, it's a great and fun, delicious way to get some vegetables into your football
2: And then how do you make the green goddess dip really quick?
3: Green goddess dip, we're going to throw it all in a blender. Tarragon, spinach, chervil, parsley.
2: It.
3: Yes. Okay. And we whip in a little Greek yogurt at the end. If you're dairy-free, you can use a little coconut yogurt, a little coconut cream, and you've got, like, a delicious, herby, dairy-free dip.
2: You know what I like about this? It looks healthy, but it still tastes like it's
3: delicious.
2: Right?
3: It feels, you still feel like, oh, I'm eating something delicious. Yeah,
2: Karen, you're
3: the
2: best.
3: You're
2: Thank
3: the best.
2: Thank you so much.
3: You're welcome.
2: Are you ready
3: Thanks
2: for Sunday night?
3: I am ready. Do you have tickets to the game?
2: No, I'll be watching from my couch.
3: Yeah, same. Me too.
2: Are you ready for the game? It kind of goes without saying. This is really yummy.
4: I feel like I just ran for a touchdown out here on the plaza. The best segment, Today Food Loves Football, this morning. We're going to get you ready for Sunday night's clash between Seattle Seahawks and the Pittsburgh Steelers here on NBC.
5: That's right. Now, if you're looking for some different snack ideas for the big game, Molly Yeh, an award-winning cookbook author, host of Food Network's Girl Meets Farm, has two easy ones, but we cannot wait to try these. Molly, good morning.
6: Hi, Savannah. Happy football season.
4: Yes. Get you had me at hello.
6: Oh, my gosh. They're meaty. They're cheesy. They're carby. They've got everything. All the food groups.
5: Everything.
6: And they're actually really easy. So I'm starting with a great basic pork meatball. I have my breadcrumbs soaking in the milk. It's going to make them really nice and juicy and moist.
5: Could you do like ground turkey or ground chicken if you wanted to?
6: For sure. Okay. Yeah, ground beef, any ground meat. Mm-hmm. And then season with some salt and pepper. And then do you want to dump in the seasonings here?
5: What are those?
6: I've got garlic, onion. I always like to add fennel seeds to my meatballs because it gives them a sausagey vibe.
5: Mm-hmm.
6: And then a little bit of smokiness and heat with some paprika and red pepper. That gets mixed up with an egg and some parsley. And if I was at home, I would get in here with my hands and mix it up. But I don't want to get my hands dirty on the plaza.
5: Yeah.
6: Okay, we got our meatballs here. These are
5: A little ice cream scoop to make
6: Ice cream scoop so that they're uniformly sized. And then you just want to sear them on all sides to get that great crust.
7: How hot is that pan?
6: Not hot enough right now.
7: Okay.
6: You should hear it sizzle.
7: When you're making it
6: at home, you should hear it sizzle. And you get develop that crust because that develops that flavor. And now this is the fun part.
7: This is the part that intimidates me.
6: Do you want to make
7: one? No, I want you to do it. Show them how it's really done.
6: So we're basically making a meatball dumpling. Mm-hmm. And I've got my biscuit dough here. I always say the hardest part of making this recipe is opening up that can of biscuit dough.
5: So you use the store-bought
6: I mean, we just made homemade meatball. If you wanted to go all in and make a homemade biscuit, go right ahead.
5: But no shit.
6: So you put some cheese in so it gets nice and melty.
7: Is that mozzarella?
5: Could you use any cheese?
6: That's mozzarella. Any melty cheese.
5: Melty
6: mozzarella,
5: cheese.
6: Provolone.
5: Velveeta.
6: Whoa, Al, that's awesome. I'm going to use that next time. Okay, pinch the edges to seal. Mm-hmm. These go into a baker.
5: Right.
6: And they bake for about half an hour. This is garlic butter.
5: Come on.
7: Oh, stop it.
6: So it's like a whole thing behind it.
7: Is it good?
6: I'm like, yeah. It's a good breakfast, right?
7: Oh,
6: yeah, get your protein in. So it's as if these dress up like garlic knots for Halloween.
5: And how long do you bake them for?
6: 375, 30 to 40 minutes.
5: Okay.
6: This looks
7: so incredible.
6: There it is.
7: Oh, my gosh. Yum.
6: Go for it, Al. Okay. All right, so
7: Molly, that was
6: for Pittsburgh.
5: Wow.
6: For the Seattle Seahawks,
5: we've got
6: some jalapeno poppers.
5: Nice.
6: They kind of look like footballs, and they're green for Seahawks. And the filling is cream cheese, Swiss mozzarella. It gets really melty. Some pickles. I'm pregnant.
7: Why not?
6: And then some ham. A little bit of paprika and cayenne for that smokiness and heat. And this is just a really flavorful filling. If you wanted to just serve this as a dip with some crackers, it's good.
7: Let's do the fast forward because we only have about 45 seconds left.
6: Okay, so we're going to fill these guys just like that. Easiest to do it with a piping bag.
5: Okay.
6: Cleanest that way. You could use a Ziploc bag.
5: And then what's the frying crust
6: thing? Okay. So they get dredged in flour, egg, and then Ritz crackers.
5: Oh, wow.
7: Oh, I love that.
6: Because buttery is a little sweet. How are they?
5: And then you're gonna deep fry these at what temperature?
1: It is
6: 365 until they're golden and crisp.
7: Oh, my God.
8: Guys, so the meatball biscuit.
6: What are you voting for?
8: The meatball biscuit is so good. It starts like a meatball hoagie, and then it finishes like a breakfast biscuit. It's so good.
5: And the popper?
8: Oh, awesome. And it's not too spicy. Not too spicy, so it's good.
7: It's a little good.
5: All right.
8: Keep talking. We're eating.
5: And you finish it off with a nice beer. Very nice.
7: Okay, so
5: Molly.
7: You fry it right in there.
6: Fry it right in here. All right, let's fry some.
5: It's so great to see you.
6: Good to see you, too. Thank you for having me. Go sports.
5: Yes. All right. Go sports. I like that. Just go generic sports. Find her recipe.

0: We are back with Today Food Loves Football to get you ready for Sunday night's big game. The Chiefs taking on the Ravens, a matchup between two of the biggest quarterbacks in the game, of course, Patrick Mahomes and Lamar Jackson.
1: But let's talk about the food, shall we? What should you serve? Mark Anderson and Ryan Fay, the grill dads, are here. They got us covered. Hi, guys. Morning.
2: Good morning, guys.
1: Yay.
2: Good morning.
1: For me, football is about the food.
3: Oh yeah.
1: Just 100%, that's it. So what are you guys making today?
2: I'm going to make a crab cake BLT first to celebrate the ultimate winners of this game, which will be the Ravens.
3: Come on.
2: My boy, J.K. Dobbins, he's hurt, but we love him.
3: All right.
2: So this crab cake, we turned it into a BLT because any excuse to put bacon on a sandwich we think is a good thing to do.
4: Yeah.
2: So let's make our crab cake. We have crab meat that we've shredded up. We've got breadcrumbs. We actually do a little bit more breadcrumb than normal when we're going to grill it because it works as a binder and helps keep it together on the grill.
5: Do you guys use real or
2: some parsley?
1: Wait, what? That was a good question.
2: Real. Oh, real crab cake. Especially if you want to show your face in Baltimore.
5: No. I feel like that's
2: so we
5: a
2: have,
5: setup.
2: We have Old Bay mayo.
0: Old Bay mayo. That's the setup.
2: Got some eggs in here.
3: Oh, there you go.
0: Got to bind it.
3: Yep.
2: All right, so
3: that's the glue.
2: Once you mix that around, it looks like this. So when you form your patties here, which bigger is always better, you want to put them back in the fridge for a couple hours, and that's going to help them stay together on the grill. And we've got some over here that are grilling away.
3: Good job, Mark. Looks great.
6: Do they shrink up like a burger does, or do they kind of maintain their size?
2: They stay about the same size because it's usually when fat renders out that things shrink, and these aren't, you know, the crab meat doesn't have a ton of fat in them. So, all right, we'll show you guys how we build this. So,
6: like a frightened turtle.
2: All right, so we have. All right, so we've got toasted bun. This is a potato bun. We do lettuce down on the bottom of the bun first because we don't want to get a soggy bun. So this actually protects the structural integrity of our BLT. So we go first down with that. Ooh, crab cake down. We go, look at this, nice grilled crab cake. And then we do tomato now, everybody's favorite part.
0: Oh, that looks good.
2: We do some bacon. Now we're going to do, so this Old Bay mayo is just mayo, Old Bay, and some lemon juice.
3: Yes, it is.
2: So we're going to spread some of that on the top.
1: That's special sauce.
3: Delicious.
2: And then?
6: That looks amazing.
0: We got to make sure we leave equal time for Kansas City.
1: Okay, looks real good.
3: You got it. We need the KC time now. Thanks very much, Mark, for playing. It's a lot like second place to me. All right. We're going to go ahead and start. We're going to do a Kansas City strip today, bruschetta. So we're going to up the bruschetta game. I mean, if you're tailgating and you're bringing this dish, people that actually might be in for that team might actually join KC. This is a real deal.
2: Not going to happen.
3: It's going to happen. All right, this is an American Wagyu steak. This is a strip steak. We're going to take a little kosher salt. Now, what's great about this is a pretty big, it's like a 2-inch cut of steak here. You can salt pretty liberally, all right?
2: Is that a New York strip or a Kansas City strip?
3: Sure is, buddy. Actually, it's both of those things. Kind of the same cut. All right, so we're going to take this, and we're going to throw this on our charcoal grill that we've got going here. All we're going to do is we're going to put this on an indirect side. We set up the grill for two-zone cooking. We want this side for searing, and we want this side for indirect, all right? So then what you're going to get, the magic of TV.
0: Charcoal, by the way.
3: You get this beautiful steak that appears.
7: Green egg.
3: So we're going to take this off at about 132 degrees or so, and then we're going to sear it. So it gets these beautiful, this beautiful color, this beautiful char. And then we're going to cut this up. All right. And I'll show you that in a sec. Man, let's make some bruschetta. All right. Roma tomatoes. Love them. You can find them anywhere. I'm from Ohio originally. Man, if there's a tomato aisle, it's full of Romas, which is great because they're easy to find. So we use Roma tomatoes. We're going to use a little chiffonade basil. It's a very fancy way of cutting it, which I always do. Right, Mark?
2: Someone else did that for you.
3: I know. It doesn't matter. All right. Calabrian chilies we have here as well. And we have some champagne vinegar. All right, we do a little salt and pepper in here as well, which I love. All right, and that makes our bruschetta. All right, very simple dish to make, but super fun. And it, again, looks like this. You give this a stir. Really fun stuff.
5: Where's
3: so I'm going to show you how to really quickly. What's that? Yeah, the steak comes in really quickly. I'm going to show you this. All right, this is what you get.
0: Okay.
3: We got the magic of Hollywood again. All right, so what we like to do is toast the baguette with a little olive oil, and we like to smash the garlic, okay? And then what you do is you rub it right when the bread comes off the grill with the garlic. So you're getting this really beautiful kind of raw flavor as well. And then we're going to, not yet. Then we're going to take our bruschetta, and we're going to build this, all right, put it right on here. And some beautiful pieces. I mean, guys.
4: That's
3: medium
4: steak.
3: Rare, about 135 degrees or so. And we're going to layer this steak beautifully on here. All right. And what I like to do, too, is take a little bit of Parmigiano Reggiano cheese. Mm-hmm. You take a vegetable peeler, just take the piece of cheese, cut it right off. Nice.
0: Right on top.
3: Right on top.
0: Oh, that's amazing. Wow.
3: Balsamic
0: that's beautiful.
3: Production.
0: That's a pickle.
1: Is it an open-faced sandwich? Looks
3: a little bit
1: like
3: of that.
1: And there.
3: This is what you get, guys.
1: Oh, gorgeous.
4: Open.
5: I'm going with the steak. I think I would go with the steak.
2: It's a portable steak sandwich.
3: It's a portable steak sandwich. Yeah.
0: They both look great, guys.
1: We've done it again.
7: Come in the studio, Grill Dads. We need to do this in person next time so we can eat that.
1: Love it. Mark and Ryan.
2: You need a real bite of this.
3: I know. We got to feed you guys on the plaza. Thanks, guys.
7: Those both look great.
1: Guys, thank you so much. If you want those full...

0: down. We are back with our tastiest segment of the week. We really do look forward every week to this moment. Today, Food Loves Football. For Sunday night's battle on NBC, it's the Colts traveling to San Francisco to take on the Niners.
1: And if you are in need of some delicious game day snack ideas, we got you covered. Katie Lee, cookbook author, co-host of the Kitchen on Food Network, and an all-around great gal.
0: Aw,
1: good to have you.
2: I'm so happy to be here. This feels so good. It's my first time back.
0: Yeah.
2: I know. It's really wonderful. So
0: anything new in your life?
2: I had a baby. Yeah, she's 13 months old now. I can't believe it went by like that, like everybody says.
0: Yeah.
2: But we're having such a good time.
1: A pandemic baby.
2: That's right. Yeah.
0: Oh, I love it.
2: It was a good time to have a baby.
0: So what are we making? Are we doing 49ers first?
2: Yes, we're doing 49ers first. Okay. And we're going to have a clam chowder dip.
1: Yes.
2: Ooh. Yes, in a sourdough bread bowl. Of
1: double
2: course.
1: Yes.
2: Yeah, very light recipe.
0: Yes, that's fine. That's not what we eat on football
2: days. All right, so let's get moving here. Okay. We've got sour cream cheese, white cheddar cheese. If you'll pour in
0: some... Is this creamed corn?
2: Creamed corn, yeah.
0: I haven't seen that since the 70s.
2: Okay. Right? And then we've got some seafood seasoning, celery seed, and pepper.
0: I am dumping
2: it. So you can mix all that in.
0: What's this?
2: That's Worcestershire sauce. Okay. So that's just going to kind of richen the flavor.
1: The clams, are those just out of a jar? Or
2: they're canned clams.
1: Oh, okay.
2: Yeah, I really like canned clams. I started using them a lot out of my pantry during the pandemic, and I love them.
0: Love it.
2: We've got red bell pepper here, parsley. We've got some scallions.
0: Good.
2: We've got bacon. We got to have that. Mm-hmm. If you'll give that a good stir for me, I've got a sourdough bread bowl here.
0: Okay.
2: Just cut the top off of it, and then you want to kind of hollow this out.
1: Why?
2: And save it, because that's what we're going to put the dip in.
1: Oh.
0: Now, are we
1: going to
0: bake this so that this cheese melts?
2: Oh, yes,
0: good. Okay.
2: It's going to get all ooey-gooey melted, delicious.
0: How am I doing?
1: What's the worst
2: I think football
3: food, so
2: you've got to have melted cheese.
3: Yeah. It's fair, so I feel like I need a couple of them.
4: It's no carb. You know, this is good.
2: No carb left behind, right?
0: You tear it out.
2: Okay, put that in there.
0: The whole thing?
2: Yes, the whole thing.
0: Wow, okay.
2: And then we're going to make a little topping with oyster crackers because, you know, clam chowder. You got to have some oyster crackers.
1: What is that?
2: So this is that seafood seasoning in melted butter with some parsley. We're going to pour that in.
1: And the seafood seasoning, Katie,
2: if you'll take this and just brush it around.
0: Oh, I'm brushing the bread.
2: Yes, the bread's going to have it. You just get it. It's like, you know, seafood boil.
1: Oh, that's good.
2: It's good. Like,
1: Yeah.
5: Are you talking like Old Bay, Katie?
2: Is it what?
5: Something like Old Bay?
2: Yeah, exactly.
1: Oh,
2: exactly.
1: Oh, yeah.
2: Okay. All right, so then we're going to top this with the oyster crackers.
0: Yeah.
2: It's going into the oven. Wow. 350 degrees.
0: Here, too.
2: Sure, and save that.
1: Really well with
2: dipping.
1: This.
0: Oh, thank you. I know.
2: You're
0: right
2: doing
0: now.
2: Great.
0: I know. No one thought I could do it.
5: She knows which side her bread's buttered.
2: I believe in you. All right, into the oven, 350 degrees for about 30 minutes. You can, you leave that off. You're going to bake it just like that. Comes out like
1: it's
2: this.
1: Really good.
0: Yum.
2: Serve it with some potato chips with that extra bread for some dippers.
1: So San Francisco's done. Let's move on to Indianapolis.
2: Indianapolis.
1: Here's the thing. I ate bologna when I was a kid. Ooh. I didn't know bologna was back.
2: Oh, bologna never went
5: bologna
2: away.
5: Never went away.
2: Bologna's like the sleeper hit. Bologna. Everybody really loves it. And apparently it's a thing in Indiana. I did some Googling.
1: Oh.
2: All right, so we're doing a bologna and cheese slider bake. These are those Hawaiian rolls. You just slice it. Making a little sauce here with mayonnaise.
0: What's that cheese? I don't
2: yellow
0: know if I've
2: mustard.
0: Ever seen that color cheese before.
1: American cheese.
0: American
1: cheese.
0: But it looks a little like, I know what American cheese is. It looks a different color.
2: We've got pickle relish.
1: It looks like Kraft Singles, by the way.
3: That's easy to like.
2: Well, you know, I think American cheese is such a good melting cheese.
0: I like white American cheese. You ever try that?
2: Yeah, you can get that too.
3: Yep.
2: And then just spread this onto all those rolls.
0: Okay. You want me to spread it?
2: Sure, Craig. You want to help me put the bologna on here?
1: So
2: and you're just going to layer it. So you're doing a layer of American cheese and a layer of bologna.
1: Do I overlap?
3: Taste a little bit.
2: Yeah, overlap it.
3: It does have that mustardy.
2: I always loved fried bologna sandwiches when I was a little girl.
0: Oh, my gosh. Me too.
2: White bread with yellow mustard.
0: Yeah, and the way
1: white
0: they fry
1: bread.
0: Up and they get
1: bread
0: kind of
1: bread
0: bubbly.
1: We had
2: so
1: okay.
2: good.
5: But I hadn't invented whole wheat yet.
2: I'm mustard.
5: Word,
2: straight mustard.
5: That's
2: mustard.
5: Right.
2: Guys, do you like the bologna sliders?
4: Yes. It almost tastes like a little mini Cuban sandwich. It has like that kind of Cuban sandwich feel to it. It's great.
2: I can see that.
0: Okay.
2: And then we're going to put that on top, brush it with butter.
1: You love the brushing.
2: Yeah, why not? A little extra butter.
0: This is a messy situation.
1: Katie, we're out of time.
0: Okay.
3: Katie, who do you like in this game?
1: The recipes are on today.com.
3: You want to break down the matchup for the Colts
1: 49ers. Sunday night here on NBC. Coverage starts at 7 p.m. Eastern.
3: Thank you so much.
2: Have a great weekend.
1: Have a nice weekend.

0: that heavy guitar music can only mean one thing. It's Today Food Loves Football. This morning, it's a matchup of the taste buds, the L.A. Cheeseburger Slider versus the San Francisco Pizza Boulevard Sourdough. Everyone over the tasting table is so happy. We got Laura Vitale, cookbook author and host of the hit show on YouTube, Laura in the Kitchen. Hi, Laura. Welcome.
1: Hi, thank you.
0: Okay, so let's do sliders first.
1: Yes.
0: So a little ground beef.
1: These are fantastic and so easy, especially in the colder months when you don't want to light your outdoor grill to make sliders. You're going to take some ground beef, although you could use chicken, you could use turkey, you could use any ground beef that you like. Mm-hmm. You're going to brown that.
0: Browning.
1: Once that browns, it becomes just delicious. You're going to add some garlic, some onion, some steak seasoning, and you're going to go ahead and cook that just until the onion is nice and translucent.
0: Okay.
1: And then one of the key tips for me is to add a little bit of cream cheese, because what that does is it acts like edible glue in a way, and it keeps your ground beef from flying up all over the place. Then you're going to take some Hawaiian rolls, really any soft roll that
0: I love the Hawaiian roll, though. It's so delish. It's like a donut.
1: Especially the slider size. You're going to go ahead and cut them horizontally in half.
0: Okay.
1: You're going to add your ground beef. Top it with the cheese of your choice. Okay. I'm just a fan of American cheese with my burger.
0: Should I be putting it right on the meat?
1: Yes. Okay. You can tear it up if you want to. It makes it go a lot further.
0: Oh, okay, yeah.
1: And then you're going to make a topping, which consists of some butter, Worcestershire sauce, some Italian seasoning, and fresh garlic. Mm-hmm. And you're going to go ahead and brush the entire top of your sliders with this.
0: Oh, with your sauce, okay.
1: Yes.
0: Just
1: then
0: the top, okay, not the bottom.
1: Put it on a baking sheet, cover with foil in the oven 15 minutes, remove
0: the
1: foil.
0: And it's so good.
1: Minutes.
0: Friends, what do we say?
2: Oh, my goodness.
1: Isn't it so good?
0: Do you taste that cream cheesy taste? I'm going to try this. Try that.
1: And the pickle with it, and then you can take like a small piece of pickle.
0: Oh, my God.
2: Isn't that amazing?
1: So good, right?
0: That's incredible.
1: They're so much better than outdoor sliders on a grill. I'm going to say that.
0: This is the best thing I've ever tasted.
1: I'm telling you. So now we're going to move on to one of my favorite things, which is like a giant garlic bread that tastes like pizza, and it's phenomenal. You're going to take a sourdough bowl, or really any giant rustic loaf of bread, and you're going to cut it about 2/3 of the way down in both directions, okay? You're going to cut it like so, and then you're going to stuff it. You're going to stuff it with some pepperoni and mozzarella, but before you do that, you're going to make a garlic oil, which is olive oil, garlic, Italian seasoning, a pinch of hot pepper flakes, and you're going to brush this mixture, or I actually think using a spoon to sort of pour it in.
0: Oh, sort of pouring it in.
1: It's so much easier.
0: Okay.
1: And then so once that's brushed,
0: so pour it in, but you want to brush the outside too.
1: Yes. Okay. Once that's ready, you're going to go ahead and take pieces of mozzarella. I'm a tearer because
0: tear.
1: I think it's better that way. And you're going to stuff it. Literally stuff your mozzarella and stuff your pepperoni all over.
0: Okay.
1: Add some freshly grated Parmigiano. Bake it covered 15 minutes, uncovered another 15, 20 minutes. And then when it comes out, it is literally a giant piece of pizza, garlic bread.
2: That is so yumminess.
0: What do we think?
3: Every bite's a little bit different.
0: Let's try
1: this one. Every bite is a little bit different.
0: You have to weigh in. Slider versus pepperoni pull apart bread. What do we say?
4: This is pretty
5: amazing. I'm going for the pepperoni pull apart.
0: Wow. Really? One slider, one pepperoni. Tie-breaking vote.
2: It's so good.
3: I'm going to go with the slider with the pickle.
5: Oh.
0: Yes. Okay, wow.
2: That's how you know it's good.
1: It's got
5: both. So yummy.
1: Okay. It's a must.
0: Well, Laura, these are awesome recipes. People should try these. I swear that's the best slider I ever tasted in my whole life.
1: It's so easy. And it's so easy.
0: Easy peasy. Okay, you can find these recipes on our website, today.com/food.
6: Mark Anderson and Ryan Fair, the authors of the best grilling cookbook ever written by two idiots. That's the name of the book. They live by and cook by the simple mantra, if they can do it, Lord knows you can. Craig, you're going to be with Mark. Faye, you and I are going to start this off here, so let's get to it.
7: All right.
6: Got some chicken tenders.
7: That's right. We're going to do some chicken tenders. These are actually sour cream marinated chicken tenders, there's your beer. Take your beer.
6: Yep.
7: First thing we're going to do is make our chipotle dip. Really simple. We've got some sour cream in here.
6: Yep.
7: I'm going to put a ton of cilantro in here because I love the stems there. Well, that's maybe too much. Put a little bit of that out. We're going to do some chipotles and adobo sauce. We're going to do a little bit of mayo.
6: Mm-hmm.
7: All right. And then we're going to put in some lime juice and honey. There we go.
6: Lime juice.
7: Then what you'd normally do, magic and TV, we blend this. There it is. Okay, now we're going to come over. What we're going to do is put our chicken tenders into some sour cream. You want to put a little onion powder in, some chives.
6: Yes, I do.
7: So what we're going to do with this is, by the way, if you want to use turkey, you can do that as well, but we're going to marinate this overnight in sour cream. We're
6: going to
7: take take it out of the fridge.
0: Very juicy.
6: Very juicy. That's why, because it's been marinated.
7: It's a new look I have.
0: I like it.
7: Thank you.
0: Yeah, you're on a journey.
8: That's a stash.
7: On that?
2: Don't.
7: Yeah. Thank you.
6: Oh, happy belated birthday to Faye, and Mark, your birthday's today, right?
2: Yeah.
6: Happy birthday.
0: Happy birthday. Yeah.
7: All right, so then we're just going to bread these in some panko breadcrumbs after we take them out. All right, going to put these around here.
6: They were mayo overnight.
7: Overnight,
6: and then
7: marinated.
6: With that. Is that panko?
7: That's panko breadcrumbs.
6: Yep.
7: You can use some other stuff, but panko is really easy to use. Then you're going to take your breaded chicken. You're going to put it right in some hot oil. You want to get your chicken to 165 degrees, safe to eat. You're good to go. You're going to put this out in a big, beautiful tray. Talk about tailgating, Thanksgiving, Christmas, games, whatever you want.
3: So easy.
7: Ridiculously easy and juicy.
4: What are we doing, Mark?
8: All right, now for the better dish. All right, so.
6: Oh, ouch.
7: Every time.
8: Lasagna has one major problem. It's not tailgate friendly. It's an ugly eater, especially if you're working off of a paper plate, right?
4: Yeah.
8: So what we've decided to do is go ahead and make this handheld for football games. So we have meatballs that we cooked on the grill.
4: Yes.
8: Mm-hmm. Oh, nice smoky flavor. So we grab the pasta.
4: Okay. Ooh. We got about 30 seconds.
8: Oh my God. A little sauce. All right, you know what? Let me show you. We're going to roll all this up.
4: Yep.
1: So good.
4: More panko. More oil.
8: Drop it in. More panko in the oil. Now we got to see what's inside of
7: it. How is it, guys?
1: Try it.
9: It's ridiculous. No, I haven't.
1: Oh, you got to get one.
4: That's beautiful.
8: Look at that.
3: Okay. He said handheld.
7: There it is.
1: Dunk it.
9: Oh, my God.
1: I mean, incredible.
4: That's beautiful.
3: It's like a fried
1: dunk.
3: Oh, my God.

0: Matt, you got some classics. Get right in on these ribs.
1: Yeah, man, it's a big Sunday. I think everybody can agree that Nashville and Kansas City are known for having great food.
0: Yes, so for sure.
1: Let's start out. I'm going to put you to work here. Yep. This is a Greek smoked rib. You're putting together a dry rub, so plenty of kosher salt. Then we pick up our Greek ingredients. We've got oregano, crushed red pepper, a little bit of garlic. Kind of the little secret here is you're going to do a little microplane on some lemon zest. That adds a little bit of brightness and acidity to that. Once you get that on, what we're going to do is just liberally season both sides of the ribs.
2: You need to do this a long time, an hour before, if you can, sort of thing?
1: Ideally, the night before, let it set up in the fridge. And then we've got our grill pan over here that's kind of emulating direct heat. We just want to put these on over direct heat. If you're working on a grill, we set up like a two-zone fire, maybe a little bit hotter on one side. If you've got gas or charcoal, push it to one side, flip it on the other. We're going to put that on for about 15 minutes. That's going to set the rib. Then we move it to indirect heat.
2: Let that
1: inside
2: cook.
1: We're going to cook it low and slow.
3: Low and
1: that
3: slow.
1: Old mantra. So the idea here is we're going to create a little bit of a mop sauce.
2: Uncle Al, how the ribs?
1: We got a little bit of
3: really
1: honey.
3: Nice and tender.
1: And then we've got red lemon vinegar. Traditionally, we're going to use a apple cider vinegar.
2: I love it.
1: We give this a little twirl right here. We got honey.

0: favorite
1: I like Titans.
0: Over the last couple years has been hot chicken.
1: Like
0: and
1: Titans
0: so we are taking a little bit of water, and we've got
2: juice. Pickle juice.
0: Yep. Pickle juice is great. Oh. Use it, save it for pork chops, for chicken, for turkey.
1: Oh. Right.
0: We've got a little bit of salt. We spin that up, and we're going to marinate this. We're going to brine it essentially overnight or at least 8 hours. Once that comes out, we'll pat it dry.
1: You want it dry,
0: then
1: get that
0: we will take a little bit of salt, put it over here. Now, listen. I live in East Nashville. Good hot chicken is good fried chicken.
3: Yeah.
0: But in East Nashville, we're kind of quirky.
1: Yeah.
0: So we're actually doing this as grilled hot chicken.
1: Love it.
0: So we're going to put it skin down, get it nice and crispy. And then kind of the secret here is that a hot chicken is not like a buffalo style sauce that has a lot of vinegar.
1: Right.
0: We create a little bit of canola oil. We add brown sugar for some sweetness.
1: Yep.
0: And then our spice comes from the cayenne pepper.
1: Yep.
0: So we're going to add our cayenne. You can dial that up as you want. We can make it mild. We can make it medium. We can make it atomic. We've got a little paprika and we have black pepper.
1: Ooh,
0: we call this in Nashville, we call this the mud, right? So once it comes out, we're going to take this chicken, again, kind of skin side down. We're going to roll it around
1: in
0: our
1: mud.
0: We're going to pick up all that delicious seasoning and flavor. Ta-da.
1: Nashville. Nashville.
3: We're gonna
1: East Nashville.
0: Put this down.
4: It's not too
0: we'll serve it very classically over a little bit of white bread, some pickles to finish. There you go.
1: Today.com/foods. Where are you going to go to get this recipe?
5: If you are looking for the perfect spread for the big game, we got it here. Joining us is Carolina Santos Nieves. She's the executive chef of American Bar right here in New York, the culinary director of the Grand Tour Hospitality. Chef, what are we cooking up? It smells so good.
6: Oh, my God. Oh, my God. Mm. So we're going to do a French dip.
5: French dip.
6: And then we're going to do, down there, crispy artichokes, fingerling potatoes with a parsley aioli. But first, we're going to start here.
5: Okay, the cut of meat is the most important, isn't
6: it? Very true. This is a fillet. We're going to, let's pepper it. Let's
5: pepper
6: season
5: it, salt
6: it a little bit.
5: Okay, and some salt.
6: Yeah, add some salt.
5: Go heavy or just
6: go heavy, go heavy, go heavy.
5: Okay, like that.
6: Let's pat it down.
5: Do it on the other side.
6: Do it on the other side.
5: Like that.
6: Wipe our hand a little bit.
5: Wipe our hands.
6: Okay. Pat it down.
5: Then I take this guy.
6: Put it in there.
5: Right in your cast iron.
6: Yep. So you want to make sure this is pretty hot. You know, you want to get a nice sear, a nice crust.
5: Okay.
6: Basically, we're going to cook this to medium rare is what I think is ideal.
5: Yes.
6: To like 130.
5: Okay.
6: Right?
5: So you just flip.
6: We're going to flip. We're going to I would say like 2 minutes on each side.
5: Okay, 2 minutes on each side.
6: Yeah.
5: We'll fast forward.
6: Yeah, we'll fast forward. Leave it hanging out over here. Over here, we're essentially going to make an au poivre sauce, which is the dipping sauce for this delicious French dip.
5: Okay.
6: And so we have these peppercorns.
5: Yeah.
6: You want to do this?
5: What are you doing? You smash them?
6: You're going to smash them.
5: You're banging?
6: You kind of got to, you have fun. Have fun. There you go. You got it. Yes.
5: Okay.
6: Amazing.
5: It's fun. Okay, now what do you do with
6: all this? So let's grab a few.
5: Okay.
6: And we're going to toss it into this saute pan.
5: Okay.
6: We have a little butter going here.
5: Mm-hmm.
6: So we want to drop those in there.
5: Mm-hmm.
6: Right. Yeah, keep cooking that. You're doing an amazing job.
5: Okay.
6: So we have the peppercorn and the butter here.
5: Uh-huh.
6: We want to add a little whiskey.
5: Whiskey? Does it burn off or no?
6: It does burn off.
5: Okay.
6: We're not going to go do a whole flambé here, but we're going to add a little bit.
5: Okay,
6: we're just going to add a little bit.
5: All right,
6: And then we're going to add a little bit of beef stock.
5: Beef stock.
6: We would reduce that.
5: Okay.
6: Then we would add a little bit of heavy cream.
5: Yeah.
6: Reduce that as well.
5: All right.
6: And then why not add a little butter?
5: Okay, right? Now, should we make our sandwich up?
6: We're making our sandwich.
5: Okay.
6: We got baguette.
5: Mm-hmm.
6: We got butter.
5: Mm.
6: We're going to layer some beef.
5: Yeah.
6: We're going to put on some...
5: A little onion, a little cheese,
6: and we
5: look
6: have
5: at that.
6: Sweet
5: guys. How is the sandwich? Let's start with the sandwich.
6: So, how are we doing over there?
5: Is it fantastic?
7: And this aioli you should bottle.
5: What kind of cheese do you put
6: We're doing
5: on there?
6: Swiss, but you know what? You can even do a white cheddar. We would put this. We heat it.
5: Yeah.
6: We put it in a broiler for 450.
5: And then you dunk it in your special sauce.
6: Go, you got it,
5: girl.
6: Yes.
5: Come on.
6: Yes. What do you think? What do you think? You into it?
5: It's insane. We only have a minute.
6: All right. Okay, we're going to go parsley aioli over here. Woo!
5: Oh my God. Mm.
6: Come on. This is for the crispy artichoke. We have four whole eggs.
5: Oh.
6: We have four egg yolks.
5: Oh, my gosh.
6: Wow. We'll basically blend that.
5: Mm-hmm.
6: We would turn this on, add a little canola oil or grapeseed oil.
5: Okay.
6: Add a little parsley, keep blending.
5: Now we're going to fry it all up.
6: And we're going to fry it all up.
5: Okay.
6: We would cut these in half, these little guys, which are parboiled in some salt water. We're
5: going to
6: add this into some canola oil. Let's be careful here. Ooh, don't do what I'm doing right now.
5: Okay.
6: Okay, and some artichokes.
5: And the artichokes. So now you dunk them in the aioli. Is it thick? Wait, I want to try.
8: I want to put it on everything. Try it.
6: What do you think?

0: back with today. Food loves football. This morning we're joined by award-winning chef and author Sarah Gruhlenberg.
1: My God,
0: are
1: you
0: pumped?
1: This is amazing.
0: I guess she's pumped. Okay.
1: My God, hello.
0: I love it. All right, what are we making, Honey Bun?
1: Oh my gosh. So we are making a roasted chicken with so many peppers.
0: Okay.
1: This book is about listening to what your vegetables want.
0: What do you
1: really
0: mean?
1: Like, I actually think that they talk to me sometimes and tell
0: for real?
1: Me, like, Sarah, I want to be in this pan.
0: Okay.
1: And I want
0: to be in here.
1: All on top of me.
0: Okay.
1: And get all the juices.
0: Okay. Okay.
1: So, I know. It's a thing.
0: No,
1: but
0: it's cool.
1: Fun. It's fun.
0: I'm with you.
1: All right. So a little olive oil.
0: A little olive oil.
1: Some tomatoes.
0: Yeah.
1: I like to use pepperoncinis because they have built-in acidity and brightness and pop.
0: Are they spicy?
1: No,
0: I can't.
1: No, just
0: they're
1: like
0: not
1: a little Greek kind
0: oh,
1: of style.
0: Oh, yeah,
1: pepper.
0: Yeah, yeah, yeah, yeah. Okay.
1: A little oregano, some fennel seed.
0: Fennel seed.
1: And the key here is you want to pop your pan right in the oven and get it super hot.
0: Ah, so this would be a hot pan.
1: Yes, throw those peppers
0: dump that
1: in
0: there.
1: Throw it in the oven, and then you get your butcher or your grocery store to do a spatchcock chicken.
0: Spatchcock.
1: So that just basically means you kind of take the backbone out. It's
0: flatten
1: flat.
0: It out.
1: It totally roasts.
0: Yeah.
1: 100%.
0: Okay.
1: Even put that right on the peppers, and now your chicken juices are going to roast.
0: Did you put like salt or anything on that chicken?
1: Oh, yes.
0: Salt it up.
1: Season it up. Yes,
0: okay.
1: Yum.
0: So you plop it right on top and then back in the oven?
1: Back in the oven. Then we got this like beautiful
0: look at
1: golden,
0: that
1: crispy skin. Oh my gosh.
0: Wait,
1: yes,
0: they're loving
1: it loving
0: already.
1: It. The peppers look though, right?
0: Good. Okay.
1: So then now this is where the herbs are going to come into play.
0: Okay. What herbs
1: we have
0: are those?
1: Rosemary, parsley, lemon zest.
0: Oh, yes.
1: Lemon juice.
0: Come on, girl.
1: And you're going to pour this right over the chicken.
0: That's right on top. After, is this cooked all the way, it's all the way done right now?
1: It is. It's like, it's almost all there. We're just going to let that soak in.
0: Add that
1: and
0: on
1: so
0: top.
1: So this is a one pan. Your sauce, your veggies are all in there, yummy, ready to go.
0: Okay.
1: And look at that.
0: Look at that. It looks so,
1: peppers, like
0: come
1: that
0: on.
1: Color. That's exactly
0: y'all,
1: what
0: wait,
1: you
0: we
1: want.
0: Gotta ask these guys, what do you think? What's the verdict?
2: Eat my broccoli. I'm eating my broccoli right now.
0: Oh my God, it's so good.
1: Potatoes.
0: Is it yummy? How's the chicken?
3: Unbelievable.
0: Do you think it's really good? Yeah,
3: the peppers are almost better than the chicken.
1: That's
0: really?
1: That's the whole
4: peppers
1: idea behind the book
4: amazing.
1: Is like the peppers add the sweetness and brightness and serve that with some rice or roasted potatoes, you're good.
3: Forget
0: oh my God.
1: Right?
0: Y'all.
1: See?
0: Oh, wow.
1: The peppers are talking, right?
0: They're so good, you're right. Okay, what's our next
1: okay,
0: dish?
1: Okay, so now, I grew up eating baked potatoes on a weekly basis.
0: Yeah, you
1: my
0: have
1: mom
0: to.
1: And I, that's
0: right.
1: What we do. So my secret is to get them wet, wash and scrub them, and then put the salt right on the potato. And
0: right
1: that
0: on top?
1: Salt sticks to the skin.
0: Oh,
1: okay.
0: Wet.
1: And then you put it right in the oven and roast them on the baking
0: rack. Can I ask you, do you poke it with a fork?
1: No poking.
5: You know what? What? No poking with a fork?
1: No.
0: I thought you did. No poking.
5: No poking.
0: You always pork.
1: No.
0: People say don't do it.
1: So what we want to do is get a really crunchy, crispy potato skin happening.
0: Okay, got it.
1: Okay.
0: How
1: now,
0: long do you bake it for?
1: You bake it for about 25 minutes until they're tender.
0: Okay, then
1: now,
0: what?
1: Broccoli, my childhood favorite vegetable.
0: Okay.
1: Broccoli, leeks, garlic. Saute this in a little bit of butter. This is a great way to get veggies into your potatoes for all the kids
0: leeks
1: at home.
0: Leeks are so good for you.
1: So yummy. So we're going to saute this. And I, you know, the trick here, I like to add a little bit of water, cover it, and that steams and softens the broccoli.
0: Yeah, yeah.
1: Okay. Take that and put it right into the food processor.
0: Okay.
1: Pulse.
0: Okay.
1: White cheddar, a little bit of goat cheese,
0: oh,
1: which adds
0: yum.
1: A little bit of tang. You don't taste goat cheese, but it just adds a little yumminess.
3: These are the best baked potatoes.
0: I mean, and then what?
1: And then cream cheese.
0: Cream cheese.
4: Oh, that's
0: cheese.
4: Good. Okay.
1: Secret
4: okay.
1: ingredient, cream
0: and
1: cheese.
0: That's the potato.
2: I love a cream cheese.
0: And then, where's all the skin? Oh,
1: yes.
0: Oh, I see what
1: so
0: you did.
1: So you take those roasted potatoes, scoop
0: man.
1: It out. Add your potato in, and then this is your mixture.
2: And the inside is out of control.
1: Thank you.
0: Let's go.
1: All right, so stuff the potatoes up, and then I save a little bit of the broccoli
0: and then what?
1: From the pan
0: yeah.
1: to put on top.
0: Yeah.
1: Because
0: oh
1: I love
0: God.
1: To see that broccoli in all its glory. Super
0: oh
1: excited.
0: Oh, my God.
3: If it makes a TV, then
0: so
3: no.
1: Look at that cheese.
3: Look at that cheese.
1: Awesome.
3: Look at that. That's a cheesy potato.
1: Delicious.
0: This is amazing.
1: So good.
0: The potatoes,
1: the best baked
0: potato.
5: Well done.
0: Thank you, Sarah.
2: Cheers.
0: You can find

0: We are back with Today Food Loves Football, joined now by former NFL player turned professional foodie and chef Tobias Dorzon. Chef Tobias, good morning to you, sir.
1: Good morning. Good morning.
0: I mean, let's just start there. How do you go from pro football player to acclaimed chef? How does that happen?
1: Well, I mean, you know, when you're always eating good food, you know, you end up wanting to see how you can actually cook it. And, you know, growing up in the kitchen with my dad, man, it was just something that it was a great transition for me.
0: I love it. I'm excited about these dishes. We're going to start with the Denver dish first. This is the jalapeno bacon jam burger.
1: Yes, then we'll do
0: the San Francisco dish after that.
1: Yeah, so, you know, just let's start off with a little small knife cuts. You know, you want to get your knife, want to get your onions going. Get a good chop going.
0: Okay. I see you use a cast iron skillet.
1: Yep. Use a cast iron. So you go ahead and add your onions.
0: All right. What else do you add in addition to the onions?
1: Add your onions, your garlic, your jalapenos.
0: It's garlic.
1: Yeah.
0: Okay.
1: You see, you smell like you got that going.
0: I like that.
1: Yeah.
0: I like that. Okay.
1: So in the pan, you know, we started out with bacon fat that we render from our actual bacon. But if you don't
0: want bacon fat. Yeah. That's the secret, boys and girls.
2: That's what that's
1: if you don't want to use bacon fat, you can always use avocado oil and a high smoke point.
0: No, we're going to use bacon fat.
1: You know, you go ahead and add your bacon to it.
0: All right.
1: Cook that down.
0: And so you cook that down.
1: Yep, cook it down.
0: Is that brown sugar?
1: Brown sugar, man.
0: Oh,
1: gotta add it.
0: Oh, that's the pro tip. And what is that there?
1: Apple cider vinegar.
0: All of this goes in the pan. Okay.
1: All of this goes in the pan. Cook it up good. Let that go.
0: How long do you cook that?
1: Cook that down for probably about 15, 20 minutes.
0: All right. And what kind of beef we're using here?
1: Right here, we Angus beef right here.
0: Angus
1: good
0: beef.
1: Angus beef right here. We're going to season it up.
0: Okay.
1: A little bit of salt and pepper.
0: A little salt and pepper.
1: We're going to add the garlic to your actual patty.
0: Why do you do that?
1: Then you want to get your flavor. So your pan cooking up that good garlic flavor in there while it's in the burger, you get that extra crunch and extra goodness in that burger
0: right there.
1: You get your burger, you add your Gouda cheese.
0: You like Gouda, you're a Gouda guy.
1: Yeah, it's a good nutty cheese. You know, you want to get that good flavor from it. You want so many different aspects. You got your brown sugar that's going.
0: Yes.
1: So then you get your nuttiness from your smoked Gouda. You cover that up so you can get your cheese to melt.
0: That's how you get the cheese to melt evenly.
1: Exactly.
0: Okay.
1: And now we're just going to assemble our burger.
0: Toasted bun?
1: Toasted bun, of course. Toasted bun. Get your burger.
0: Uh-huh.
1: Get your lettuce.
0: Yes.
1: Now you add your bacon jam.
0: That's what we made. That's the bacon jam.
2: This jam is bacon jam.
0: You can just eat the jam by itself.
2: Jam.
0: Okay, let's make sure we give San Francisco fans equal time here.
1: Yeah,
0: so this is the bacon jam burger.
1: This is the bacon jam burger.
0: I'm gonna take a
1: bite. Try that. So now we're jumping over here to our avocado mash.
2: Oh, wow. So good. So good.
1: Adding your onions.
0: Oh, yeah.
1: Avocado, you add your garlic, your cilantro.
2: Ooh, all the things.
1: All the good things.
2: All the things.
0: Lemon juice?
1: Lemon juice. We gotta add a little bit of salt and pepper to that.
0: That bacon jam.
2: Isn't that bacon jam?
3: So, this is so crazy.
1: Okay, ain't it?
0: Man.
1: Yes, sir.
0: So, what are you seasoning the shrimp with?
1: We got a little bit of cumin, onion powder, paprika.
0: That's it.
1: Yep.
0: Just toss it together. Just
1: toss that in there. Get you a good mix.
0: Mm-hmm. Okay. Mm.
2: It's really good.
1: Make sure you got your oil and your garlic in your pan already.
0: Okay. Mm-hmm.
1: Seasoning up.
4: Got a real hot pan.
1: Real hot pan. Real hot.
0: Okay, look at you. You
1: know a little something.
0: Savannah Becker had her own cooking show.
4: That's what I learned.
0: Wildly popular cooking show.
1: Stir that in. Let your shrimp get the even color on both sides.
0: And what do we have here? What's the story on the
1: Christinis? Nice rice grilled Christinis, but you want something light
3: super
1: but
3: crunchy.
1: Still flavorful. Mm-hmm. You get your Christinis, you toast your Christinis up. You top it with the avocado mash that you made earlier.
3: Avocado mash. You can eat this.
2: Try that. Isn't that good?
0: That is good.
2: Oh, my goodness.
0: I like all the different textures. Mm,
1: yep.
0: You've got your crunchy, you've got your smash.
1: You got to have everything.
0: Chef, well done.
1: Thank you.
0: Who do you like in the game Sunday? Denver, San Fran.
1: Well, you know, Trent Williams is my client, so, you know, I'm going with the 49ers, man.
0: Smart man.
1: Yes, sir.
0: Smart man. Chef Tobias, thank you so much.
1: Thank you.
0: What's the verdict here, ladies?
2: You're beyond.
3: The bacon jam,
1: avocado
2: smash, so good.
3: So good.
0: For the recipes, as always, today.com/food.
5: We are back with Today Food Loves Football. And here to help you with the menu is Leah Cohen. She's the owner of Pig and Cow and Piggyback here in New York. Hey, girl.
6: Hi, how
5: Oh my God, this is so exciting. Okay, so you're gonna make the ultimate wing.
6: Yes.
5: Okay.
6: We're doing two wings. Okay. This one is a Korean honey butter wings.
5: Yeah.
6: Okay.
5: I already
6: and
5: like
6: so,
5: it.
6: So we're gonna start by just seasoning it with some salt and some
5: pepper.
6: Black pepper,
5: okay.
6: And then we have some eggs. And this is gonna help coat everything.
5: Should I?
6: Yes.
5: Jiggle it around.
6: Toss that around.
5: Toss it around.
6: And we serve this at my restaurant, Piggyback, in Midtown.
5: Okay. So you put the egg wash first, and then what?
6: And then we're going to coat it in the flour mixture.
5: Dump it in here.
6: And just put it in there. Okay. Yes. And so it's flour, potato starch, and baking powder. And this gets it really nice and crispy.
5: Okay. So you roll those around.
6: Roll those around. And then we have some here. And so we're going to fry them.
5: Okay. Let's stick
6: those bad boys in. And they're going to get really nice and crispy.
5: How long do you cook those?
6: I cook them for about 5 to 7 minutes. And then I actually turn the heat up really high,
5: okay.
6: And then get them really crispy.
5: All right, let's make your
6: this
5: special
6: is the sauce.
5: Sauce.
6: Okay, so this is the Korean honey butter sauce.
5: Yes.
6: So there's a lot of butter in there, of course,
5: what's
6: and
5: that?
6: A lot of garlic.
5: Garlic. Look
6: a lot, guys, a lot. And then gochujang.
5: Yeah.
6: And then we have some fish sauce. And
5: I'm just going to bite into it.
6: Oh, yeah, go into
5: Yo,
6: it.
5: Yo, how is it?
0: Hold
5: oh,
0: up.
5: My God.
0: Hold up. Breaking news. Savannah likes these.
7: This is good.
8: Hey.
5: Yeah.
6: Oh, great, thank you.
5: Really
6: and then we're just going to toss them in there.
5: Come down.
6: And then
5: we got to go super fast.
6: And then these are the whole wings, okay? And then we season with salt and pepper again.
5: What's the sauce?
6: The sauce is called tebasaki. It's like an adult version of teriyaki sauce. And we're going to coat these in potato starch. And then we fry them.
5: You fry them
6: or actually, we bake these. These are baked, and you can air fry
5: baked
6: them
5: wings?
6: Too, which I love.
5: How's
6: yes.
5: the beer? Good.
0: Oh, my God.
6: And then we have the soy sauce.
5: Uh-huh.
6: We have some sugar, some sake.
5: Uh-huh.
6: Because you want a little booze in your sauce.
5: All right.
6: Some black
5: Don't worry.
6: Vinegar.
5: All good, girl. Okay, we're going to take a bite. Y'all love it.
6: So good.
5: Woo!
6: We're gonna toss these.
5: You have done a fantastic job.
6: Thank
7: so
6: you. And then
5: Leah,
6: we just top it with sesame.
5: Love you. Yo, these wings are crazy. All right, guys, you can catch those recipes on today.com. Heaven.
7: Heaven.
5: / food.

0: Our anchors are done with the food. I mean, the segment's sort of over in one part of the studio over there. That's how good this is. It's Today Food Loves Football. We are back. We got awesome snacks. We've got the dynamic duo, husband and wife, Scott Tassinelli and Angie Rito. They are the chefs and owners of the great Don Angie, one of New York's hottest restaurants. Really great to have you guys.
1: So to start our meatballs, we add a little milk to bread here.
0: Is this like any old bread or day old bread? Does it matter?
1: Yeah, it could be anything. This is like torn sourdough. This is called a panade. This is going to add like some moisture to the meatballs.
0: Yep.
1: Absolutely.
0: Do you like your sourdough bread? Is that kind of a first choice?
1: Yeah, I think so. I mean, it has, it has like a nice depth of flavor in there.
2: And then you're going to wring it out, all the milk, and you're going to add the bread to ground chicken, and then chorizo. Mm. This is like a Mexican chorizo, so it's really soft, but you could also use the hard chorizo. You just got to grind it up.
0: Yep.
2: Then we're going to add cotija cheese to it.
0: Yes, you are.
2: Some eggs.
0: Eggs.
2: And then our spice mix, which is salt, pepper, cumin, oregano, grated garlic, and dried garlic and dried onion.
0: Okay, perfect.
2: And then mix it up. You're going to end up with this.
0: Yep.
2: And then Angie's going to, I don't know if you want to scoop some meatballs.
1: Yeah,
0: sure, I'll scoop
1: there.
0: A meatball.
2: So we use one of these
0: meatballs, guys.
2: Out good. We use one of these because then everybody gets like, you know, all the meatballs are even size, right?
0: Yes, even size. Smart.
1: So this is like a Tex-Mex style meatball. I feel like, you know, Dallas, like the cuisine that stands out there most to us is Tex-Mex.
0: Right. All right, so we're going to squeeze some meatballs there. That's really not
1: nice,
0: so hot,
1: nice,
0: but that's
2: okay.
0: Then
2: you got to do a quick roll up.
1: Yeah, you know.
0: Okay.
1: You know,
2: that's right.
0: And then those cook for how long?
2: It's about like 15 to 20 minutes until they're golden brown in about a 350, 400
0: pretty quick
2: oven.
0: Yeah, it's chicken. All right, so we're making, what is this, a sauce to go
1: so
0: with it?
1: So this is like an herbed labneh. It's like a thick yogurt. It sort of is like a, like a cooling element that's going to pair well with the spicy meatballs. Mm-hmm. So we have the labneh here. We have a little bit of salt, sugar, oregano.
0: That's going into what? What is the base of that?
1: This is labneh. It's like a thick yogurt.
0: Like a Greek
1: basically.
0: Yogurt?
1: Yeah. Yeah.
0: Okay.
1: Some lime juice, some grated garlic.
0: Greg, you're right over there? Yeah.
3: He's laughing at me.
1: That was a good time.
0: I just wanted to ask you a question while your mouth was full. I don't need the answer.
1: And mix this up. And then this is going to be the base of our meatballs here.
0: Yep.
1: And we just add a little bit of fresh scallion and cilantro on top there.
0: So, all right. That is the Cowboys. Good luck to the Cowboys. Let's go to Philly.
2: Famous for cheesesteaks, but also famous for the roast pork sandwich.
1: It's a lesser known, you know, like Italian-American dish there that's super popular.
0: Right.
2: Roast pork provolone and broccoli rabe.
0: So you were like, let's take some of those elements and just make nachos.
2: Correct.
1: Why not?
0: Love it.
1: Yeah.
2: So we're going to do a pork shoulder. You could use bone in or bone out. This is bone in, I believe. We're going to sear it in a pan.
0: Yep.
2: And then we're going to take it out after we get it golden brown. And to that fat from the pork shoulder, we're going to add onions, sliced onions. And then we're going to put in our spice mix here. So for this one, it's oregano, thyme, fennel, and chili flakes.
0: Mm-hmm.
2: Chopped garlic.
0: Yep. Into the meatball.
2: And tomato paste. We're going to cook that out for a few minutes till the tomato is cooked.
0: Great meatball.
2: Then once the tomato paste is cooked, we're going to add white wine.
0: Yep.
2: Reduce that down.
0: I got you.
2: Add tomato. Add chicken stock.
0: Got it.
2: And then we're going to take the pork shoulder and we're going to put it into a slow cooker. It's going to go in the slow cooker. We're going to pour this mixture right on top of it.
0: Right.
2: The best thing about making this.
0: I love that you can do this inside. You don't have to do like a green egg smoking situation.
2: Yeah, I mean, you do it inside.
0: You know, this is just easy.
2: Yep. The best thing about this, you're done. Put it on high, four hours.
0: 4 hours. That's
2: drink
0: not even
2: some beers,
0: that long.
2: Watch the game, that's it. And
0: great.
2: Then Angie's going to show the broccoli rabe.
0: Okay.
1: So I have some garlic here. I'm going to add my rabe. Season it with a little salt.
0: Beautiful.
1: Once this is cooked, we like to finish it off. We have to cook it for like 6 to 7 minutes to get it like super wilted.
0: Mm-hmm.
1: Once this is finished, we like to finish it off with a little fresh lemon juice and sugar just to kind of cut the bitterness.
0: Ooh, nice that. Nice touch.
1: And then for layering the nachos, the best, you know, the most fun part here. Basically, the secret to a good nacho is just like many, many layers.
0: Okay, talk slow.
1: So, yeah, we're just going to get our pulled pork here.
0: Load it up.
3: Mm-hmm. Did you try this yet?
1: Don't be shy.
3: You got to try the nachos.
0: I know, but then I got to talk and go to break.
3: It's worth it.
4: It's individual.
0: I'm a pro. I got to wait.
4: You touch the break.
0: Big game. We're back with Today Food Loves Football. Isn't that the truth? We've got the game Sunday night here on NBC. Chiefs, Packers, our friend Katie Leibigel's here with some great food to go. Katie, always good to see you. Happy holidays to you.
5: To see you, too. Happy holidays.
0: Love the sweater.
5: Thank
0: Matches
5: you.
0: Kansas City. Are you pulling rank here? You're going KC?
5: Well, I was thinking more holiday, but
4: You know, I guess I am.
0: I don't know. A little biased.
5: Well, I do really love ribs, and Kansas City is famous for their barbecue. Mm-hmm. While I don't have a smoker at home, I love to make ribs in the oven. So this is a really
0: great way to do
5: it. I love
0: you're doing this because I do have a smoker at home, and it's so intimidating. I would love to know how to do it without using
5: this. This is so easy. So Kansas City typically has a dry rub. Okay. I've got some chili powder here.
0: Cheers, everybody.
5: Cheers. I've got celery seed, salt, pepper, paprika, cayenne, dry mustard, onion powder, garlic powder.
0: Cayenne better than Caillou.
6: That's right. Oh, gosh.
0: Whiny spice.
6: Little inside.
2: Whiny
6: I like that.
2: Whiny spice is funny.
5: All right. Mix that together.
0: This is your rub.
5: Just going to sprinkle it over.
0: No olive oil, no binder. Just let it rip.
5: No, you don't need it. There's plenty of fat in there. And so you're going to use your hands to rub it in. And then the ticket is to really wrap this tightly in foil.
0: Okay.
5: You're going to put it in the oven, 500 degrees for 20 minutes, then turn it down to 250.
0: Wrap the whole tray, just this?
5: No, wrap the ribs.
0: The ribs, okay.
5: Wrap the ribs themselves. So these are spare ribs. They take a little longer, 2 to 3 hours to to cook until they're falling off the bone. If you were doing baby backs, about an hour and a half. So now we're going to make our barbecue sauce. Mm-hmm. Kansas City is a tomato-based barbecue sauce and usually has some molasses, which we have. So I'm using ketchup.
3: You have done Kansas City justice.
5: So good. Did I do okay?
3: You did.
5: You know, I always get nervous making barbecue because people in their areas are so particular about it. So I know I'm going to find out on Twitter.
3: I'm from Kansas. I'm a Kansas City snob. This is delicious.
5: All right, great.
0: Okay, seal of approval from Chanel.
5: Thank you. Woohoo! All right, so ketchup goes in. I'll stir that for me.
0: Gotcha.
5: And I'm going to add to it some chicken broth. And we've got some molasses here. That's the good stuff.
6: Oh.
5: So
0: the ribs
5: are
0: in the oven, right?
5: Ribs are
0: in the oven. Say the temps again. I'm wondering.
5: 500 for 20 minutes.
0: Hot for 20.
5: Yeah,
0: oh, okay.
5: And then turn it down to 250.
0: Got it.
5: Brown sugar. Yeah. I want this to be nice and sweet, and we're going to balance that out with some apple cider vinegar. And we've got some Worcestershire sauce.
0: And this is really where the difference is between a Kansas City style rib or a North Carolina style rib. It's in this barbecue sauce.
5: Yeah. And then all the spices.
0: All the things. Yeah.
5: Yeah. So let that cook down and get thick.
0: Yeah. Got a nice little kick to it.
5: You like it?
0: Yeah.
1: And sweet.
5: I'm so happy.
3: Very, very good.
0: Okay.
5: All right. So after those ribs come out of the oven, you're going to finish them either under the broiler or on the grill by painting them with a little bit of that sauce, and all the sugar that's in there is going to get nice and crispy on your ribs and give you that great crust.
0: When you say finish it, is the internal temperature when you pull it out of the oven not to eating temp yet?
5: No, it is. It is totally to eating
0: but
5: temp.
0: But this is just a little sear.
5: Just to make it have that crispy. Good crispy
0: gotcha.
5: Thing.
0: Little glaze.
5: Yeah, so gives it that little extra something something.
0: Yep, okay. Wow.
3: Wait till you try it.
6: Go in.
5: Yeah, we'll decide how you like
6: go
5: it.
6: Go in there, baby.
0: Delicious.
6: Yeah, fantastic.
3: Great. Oh, so good.
5: And then Green Bay Packers, Wisconsin, cheese, of course.
6: Cheesehead.
5: So we're going to make some cheese soup. This is a really nice light dish.
0: Okay. All right. I'm about to say.
5: So I've got some butter going here. And I'm going to add my mirepoix to it. So that's just celery, carrot.
7: Carson's picking sides.
5: And onions.
0: Wow.
5: Yeah. Who are you rooting for?
0: Well, Siri went to college in Wisconsin, so I feel like for the family, I should go.
7: Yeah.
5: And then I'm going to add some thyme and a bay leaf to it. And you're just going to let that cook down, let those vegetables get nice and tender. It takes about 10 minutes. Mm-hmm. And then add to it some flour.
0: Yep.
5: And that's going to be our thickener. And a little bit of sweet paprika. And that's going to help give some color to our soup.
0: I asked you a question backstage when I saw the big vat of beer cheese soup. I said, how long before this soup seizes and just becomes like cement? And that's not necessarily the case. It doesn't.
5: It doesn't because we've got some white wine going in.
0: The acid from the white wine will help.
5: Yeah. And so typically this is made with beer, but I'm a wine drinker, so I use wine.
0: All right,
5: well, and then some milk. Yeah, add it right in there. Why not? And then you're going to let that simmer.
0: Oh, we got to go. How's the soup, guys?
5: All the garlic that goes in.
0: All the things.
5: The bacon, all the additive things.

0: you know what that music means. We're back with Today Loves, Today Food Loves Football. Epic matchup coming your way Sunday night right here on NBC. Dallas Cowboys taking on those undefeated San Francisco 49ers. And if you are looking to take your game day spread to the next level, you've come to the right place this morning. This is Elizabeth Poet. She's a seventh generation cattle rancher. She stars in the hit cooking show, The Ranch Table, over on Magnolia Network. And she is out with her debut cookbook. There it is, Ranch Table. Congratulations.
1: Thank you so much.
0: My friends are already scarfing down
1: your creations.
2: Yes,
1: good.
2: I've never tasted anything like this.
3: Heaven.
1: Oh, yeah. Good.
0: So
1: yes.
0: Let's,
1: wow.
0: So let's, I guess we should probably start with the casserole.
1: Yeah, we're going to do a chili relleno casserole. This is super simple. All my cooking is very, very simple, easy to do, especially for a big crowd.
0: Okay.
1: So we are roasting these chili peppers. If you don't want to roast the chili peppers, you can just buy them from a can. But these are awesome. I just usually just roast them. Put them in a bag, steam them, you can peel them, and then add them in. Really delicious.
0: Okay.
1: So easy.
0: So this first dish that we're making is called a what?
1: A chili relleno casserole.
0: Okay.
1: So, you know, love chili rellenos, but this is a casserole because it's so much more easier. So let's do it.
0: Savannah loves a casserole.
2: Yeah. I love a one-pot meal.
1: I know, right?
2: Yeah.
1: Yes, exactly.
2: Casserole.
1: I'm busy. Yeah. We don't need a lot of dishes.
0: There's a yolk in there.
4: No. Hey.
0: There's a yolk in there.
4: So what?
0: No, joke, yolk.
2: Joke,
0: yolk.
4: Oh.
0: That's the first time.
1: Look at that.
0: Wow. That's a first.
4: Maybe it wasn't
2: we
4: that good.
2: We all missed it. Yeah.
1: Okay.
4: Everybody
1: so
4: missed it.
1: We got Corgan. 12 eggs.
2: Stay focused, Elizabeth.
1: I'm going to. Come on, everyone.
4: Focus.
1: Focus. Let's make some food.
0: Heavy cream?
1: Yeah, we're putting heavy cream, heavy a little cream. Salt, a little pepper. Boom. Done.
0: All right.
1: We're moving on. I have some tomatoes. What we're going to do is just do some layering.
0: We're going to build.
1: We're going to build.
0: We're going to build.
1: Well, that's a spoon. So let's use a spoon and not my finger.
0: So those are the chilies that you roasted.
1: These are the chilies that I roasted. Okay. Again, you can just use chilies that are from a can just to make it simple if you don't want to roast them. But you add that, a little bit of cheese.
0: What kind of cheese you got there?
1: This is a Monterey Jack. Okay. Super delicious,
0: right.
1: Easy.
0: So
1: and then we're going to layer all of that.
0: How long are we going to bake that?
1: So once we layer it, then we're going to move in and take this. Excuse me. I'm going to need this. We're going to then pour all of this all over and bake this at 350 for about 45 minutes.
0: That's pretty easy.
1: Boom. Done.
2: Very.
0: Done. I could actually do that.
1: We move on. We have this delicious taste it.
0: Right,
1: chili relleno casserole.
0: I'm going to taste this.
1: Has a little bit of that chili taste.
2: Good.
0: So this fried chicken.
2: Nachos or something, too. Uh-huh.
1: Yeah.
0: This fried chicken that you're about to make here.
2: Oh, my gosh. Mm.
1: Fried chicken. This is my favorite. I love
0: it. She travels with her own honey. She walked in.
2: Oh, wow.
0: The honey bottle.
1: I brought the honey from the ranch.
2: We have to hear every step because this crust is otherworldly.
1: Yes, it's so good. So we're going to brine this chicken because the thing about fried chicken is you want that moisture in the chicken.
0: Yep.
1: You want that flavor. So I make a brine. I put some lemon juice, water, salt, a little bit of, what is this, rosemary. And a whole bunch. I literally just throw in those.
0: And how long do you brine your chicken?
1: Well, I want to say about 2 hours or overnight. Sometimes I love to just do it overnight because then you don't even need to think about it. And, you know, it's ready in the morning.
0: All right.
1: So this is the chicken. Here's the brine all ready to go. We pour that in, let that sit for, you know, as long as you can.
5: Again, could the brine be cool
1: two
5: before
1: hours.
5: You pour
1: it? Yes, you want to make sure you get it nice and cold. And let it brine.
2: Okay.
1: So that's great.
0: Now this looks like it might be part of the secret.
2: This is it.
0: This
2: yeah.
0: is
2: insane.
0: What's the sauce? What's the seasonings?
1: So we have all sorts of really delicious seasonings. There's chili powder. There's paprika. There's salt, pepper. It's very simple though.
0: Okay.
1: But the secret really is
2: what? This
1: is the place where a double dip is a good thing. This is a double dip situation.
0: You dredge twice.
2: Flour, what's
1: I dredge
2: in there?
1: Twice.
2: Is it just flour?
1: There's flour and all sorts
2: How
1: of yummy
2: is it
1: spices.
2: So crunchy.
1: It's crunchy.
2: And then what are you dredging in? Is that
1: dip.
2: Milk or buttermilk?
1: We
2: or
1: throw
2: what?
1: It in. This is a buttermilk.
2: Okay.
1: You throw it in and then you go
0: back in. You go back in.
1: Double dip. Back in. It's a double dip.
0: Dry, wet, dry.
2: You dredge,
1: and that
2: you dredge
1: is good.
2: Again.
0: All right, we got 30 seconds left.
1: Okay, great.
0: So what kind of oil do you use?
1: We're just using canola oil.
0: Okay.
1: Frying it up.
2: Please try.
1: Again.
0: You don't have to tell me.
1: Adding in some honey on top and boom. You have
0: a
2: get ready.
1: So it's all in the cookbook.
2: Get ready.
0: That.
3: That's the best fried chicken I think I've ever had.
2: I know it truly
3: ever.
2: Is. I don't know how you got the crust that way.
1: Uh-huh.
2: There's
0: well
2: got to be
0: done.
2: A technique.
0: Well
1: great.
0: Done.
1: Thank
0: congratulations
1: you
0: on the cookbook.
1: Thank
5: like
1: you.
5: A fried
0: congratulations on wiring the audience.
1: I know. Heaven. Heaven in a bite.
0: By the way, Elizabeth's cookbook is called The Ranch Table.

0: We are back with Today Food Loves Football, and this morning we're celebrating Hispanic heritage with some fun twists on some game day favorites. And to do it, we flew in James Beard Award winner Rick Martinez himself. He's the best-selling author of Mi Cocina. It's an ode to the flavors of Mexico. Chef Martinez flew in from Mexico just for this, so thank you for doing that. One of the things I've always enjoyed about your approach to cuisine is you want to make sure folks understand that the food of your people, it ain't just quesadillas and tacos.
1: Amen. No, that's exactly it. And the thing that I love about football food and what I wanted to really try here is bringing in what we know and are familiar with in the U.S., but incorporate some Mexican twist to it.
0: So this weekend, Sunday night, we've got the Steelers taking on Carson's Raiders, coming off that nasty loss. Steelers coming off their first victory of the season. So it should be a pretty good game Sunday night on NBC. So let's start with, I guess we'll start with the corn fritters for which team?
1: For the Steelers.
0: All right.
1: All right. So what we're going to do is we're going to make some Mexican street corn or esquites. So I've got some poblano. We're going to throw in some onion, some garlic, lots of garlic.
0: What is this?
1: That is chili de árbol. That is basically a little bit of powdered fire.
0: Powdered fire?
1: Powdered fire,
0: Be careful with that.
1: Exactly.
0: Powdered fire.
1: So we're just going to saute this up.
0: Okay.
1: And then when this gets a little bit soft, we're going to add some corn. And you can use fresh corn.
0: Or frozen.
1: Or canned.
0: All right.
1: Just want to make sure that you drain it really, really well. We're going to throw in some cilantro and a little bit of parsley or oregano.
0: Okay.
1: And just let this go.
0: It smells amazing.
1: We want to cook that down until it gets nice and toasty, which we got to swap right here.
0: Okay.
1: And now we're basically going to make a hush puppy batter. So we've got cornmeal, flour, salt, sugar, baking powder. Got some melted butter. An egg.
0: What is this?
1: Just buttermilk.
0: Buttermilk.
1: Yeah.
0: Buttermilk.
1: Yeah. Got to have a little tang in there.
0: You keep working. I'm going to taste.
1: All right. So I'm just going to stir this up, mix this all together. I love those. Those are so good. I used to work.
0: These are delicious. It's hush puppies with corn.
2: We're so happy.
0: Can't go wrong with hush puppies and corn.
1: You love it?
2: You don't even know. So good.
0: So you mix the corn with the hush puppy batter.
1: Yeah, so this is basically Mexican street corn. We're going to throw that in. We're going to fold this into the batter. Make sure you don't really overwork it. Just make sure that it's all nice and evenly incorporated. And then we have this, which is my batter. We have hot oil. One of my favorite tricks is using an ice cream scoop. I think ice cream scoops, they're great for cookies, meatballs, hush puppies. So
0: Ice cream.
1: Oh, yeah, that. Yep. So you just want to take a scoop and then just carefully drop it in.
0: All right.
1: And this makes perfect size
0: hush
1: puppies.
0: How long roughly do you cook that?
1: These will be about 4 minutes.
0: Let's move down. I want to make sure we get to this Frito pie that... It looks like the tasting table is thoroughly enjoying.
3: Incredible, chef.
1: Excellent.
2: We're inhaling, Greg.
0: This is our kind of football food.
3: And the Raiders win tonight.
1: So this is a quick al pastor sauce. You can use this for shredded chicken. You can use it for pork. Basically, what we're going to do, we've got some chicken stock simmering here.
0: Okay.
1: We're going to throw in some chili guajillo, which are dried Mexican chilies.
0: Okay.
1: They're pretty mild.
0: Is it easy to find?
1: Yeah. Guajillos are pretty much in every grocery store.
0: Okay.
1: This is achiote paste. If you can't find this, you can sub in tomato paste. That's totally fine. Got some orange juice.
0: Okay.
1: For a little heat, we've got some smoked jalapenos or chili morrita, which I adore. Salt, garlic, obviously.
0: What's that last?
1: And this is a little agave syrup because we need a little bit of sweetness.
0: And could you just use rotisserie chicken here?
1: This is rotisserie chicken.
0: Oh, great.
1: Yeah. So we're going to bring that to a boil. Once this gets soft, about 20 minutes later, we're going to puree it in a blender. We will get this sauce.
0: Comes out looking like that.
1: Comes out looking like this.
0: Okay.
1: And this, we're just going to add into our rotisserie chicken.
0: Oh, okay, easy enough.
1: Yep.
0: I love the presentation.
1: I know.
2: Look at this. It's so cute.
1: And we can do individual Frito pies, which, is pretty traditional. But if you're having a big game day party, Go to Costco, get the giant bag of Fritos, cut it down the middle, and make a big centerpiece.
3: Awesome.
0: So that could serve as a centerpiece, and eventually just start to eat all
1: it. Exactly. I mean, this would serve one for me, but, you know. And Chef, if you get the big bag.
0: We take our queso seriously.
2: What are you doing with your queso?
1: This is the most amazing queso ever.
2: What did you do?
1: So this is basically all my favorite things. You've got a really nice chili con queso with taco meat, pico de gallos, guacamole, sour cream. Mix it all together.
2: Chef, what's your cheese? What cheese did you use?
4: What cheese is it?
1: You can use a cheddar. I try and use like a mild to a sharp cheddar. You don't want anything too sharp or it'll break up. Mm. So just use cheddar, Colby, any kind of
2: a good
1: melted
2: meat on the bottom.
5: It's so good.
0: Chef, well done.
5: I got to
1: thank you so much.
0: Thank you for coming in from Mexico. And I feel like these are actually approachable. Like, we can actually make these.
1: Totally. So,
0: Thank you. Again, this is Chef Marquez.
4: That is unbelievable.
0: Justice, you want these recipes.
4: Right, ground beef underneath all of that.
0: No.
1: Yes. Mix it all up.
4: I didn't know that.
1: Yeah.
4: I need a do-over.

0: You know what the music means. We're back with Today Food Loves Football. And this morning we are cooking up not one but two great game day treats to serve during Sunday night's game. That clash between the Bills and the Bengals should be a fantastic matchup. And bringing the flavor this morning, two-time James Beard nominee, Tiffany Derry. Tiffany is the owner of Roots Southern Table and Roots Chicken Shack in Dallas, Texas. Welcome.
1: Thank you.
0: Welcome.
1: I'm excited to be here. I see.
0: They've already started. They've started. Let's start with the wings.
1: These are like all classic. This is what it's about, bringing flavor. So you can take wingettes, essentially, when we cut them, right?
0: Okay.
1: And then we're going to put some salt. Some pepper. Oh, you look like you're ready to get in there. Here we go. Give me some Creole seasoning.
0: Yes, ma'am.
1: Because, you know, I'm from the South, baby.
0: Yes, you are.
1: And then we're going to add some flour as well. So that flour is going to really help crisp it up, give it some texture. That seasoning got
0: it
1: already.
0: It got my nose.
1: It's Creole. That's some flavor. Oh, hold on. He said he was ready. All right, so I'm going to do two ways. So we're going to, here, have a sip of some beer. That'll help you out.
0: You know what, Tiffany? You know me well. You know me well.
2: You're putting it in the air fryer?
0: It's an option.
1: We're going to do an air fryer option because, honestly, it gets so crispy. Mm-hmm. And for those who like a traditional wing, go ahead and get it going in the fryer.
0: Okay. So what kind of oil do you use?
1: So this is canola. So what we want to use is something that has a high smoke point.
0: Okay.
1: And not all oils have it. You heard that Texas accent about the carbs.
0: I did. I'm from South Carolina, so I could appreciate
1: that. Wait, my mama said I better have my TV voice going.
0: Let me ask you, air fryer versus traditional frying. Do you have a preferred method?
1: I mean, if I'm looking for crispiest, I'm going to go with the fryer.
0: Okay.
1: If I'm feeling like, you know, I need to take it easy today, and I don't want to mess with all of this oil, and I don't want to do all of that, then I'm going air fryer. It's no problem. You're still going to get all the flavor.
0: All right.
1: Okay, so we're going to do some garlic parmesan wings. We need to start it with a little butter.
0: Always start with butter.
3: Always.
1: Some garlic, because it has to be fresh garlic. Don't give me no tube of water.
0: More Creole seasoning?
1: Give it to me.
0: All right.
1: We got our Creole in there. We're going to put a little Parmigiano in there. Boom, boom, boom. Give me some parsley.
0: Yes, ma'am. Mm-hmm.
1: What about a little salt?
0: A little salt. A little
1: and pepper.
0: All right. Okay.
1: Well, you in there. I like
0: right
1: it.
0: There. Okay.
1: So you can smell that
0: instantly.
1: Mm-hmm. Garlic, Parmesan. Mm-hmm. Give it a little toss.
4: You could put that on fries, too, Chef.
1: Oh, my God. You are talking my language.
0: How is it good?
5: You got to try.
4: Oh, it's delicious.
5: Fred,
4: this is so good. The flavoring is good.
1: I like it because it's still light and it's still crispy. You get tons of flavor.
4: Yeah, it's not candy.
1: And you don't need to have all the hot sauce.
0: Nope. That's a good wing.
1: Okay.
0: That's a really good wing. Well done.
1: Here we go. This is what we got going on for Buffalo, right?
0: Okay.
1: Right. Now let's move on over to Cincinnati.
0: Yeah.
1: All right. All right, so we're going to make Cincinnati-style chili. Have you ever had Cincinnati-style chili?
0: Like your chili three-way.
1: That's it. Okay, so what we're going to do is onion.
0: Onion.
1: We're going to add in our ground beef.
0: Ground beef.
1: Okay, now this is about as much as you're going to see of normal.
0: Okay. Oh, here's a secret ingredient.
1: Uh-huh.
4: What is it?
0: Chocolate.
1: Chocolate. It is
5: what?
1: Chocolate.
5: Wait, what?
0: It's like a mole.
1: I'm telling you. Let me get there.
0: Sorry.
1: That is the idea. So if you're thinking like mole, right?
0: Yes,
1: cinnamon, sugar, brown sugar, Worcestershire, there is some smoky paprika, allspice. All of that goes
0: all
1: in.
0: All of it goes in the chili.
1: Goes in. Get it going.
0: What else? What is this here?
1: Give me a little stock.
0: A little stock, okay.
1: So if we were at home, we would brown this chili. We would make it, tomato paste. You need that richness. And then
0: a little brown sugar.
1: Little brown sugar for the sweetness. Now, this isn't supposed to be sweet. It's supposed to be balanced. And you can't forget the Worcestershire.
0: Oh, that's right. So.
5: Okay.
1: Get that going. Mix it all up. Add your dark chocolate.
0: So we got about 30 seconds left.
1: And
0: so
1: you're going to do tomato, and you're going to do stock, and then you're going to come over here, and you are going to make that dog. So here, you can grill it. You can fry it. You can do a little chili.
0: What's the word?
4: That is a good dog. That is a good dog.
1: So good.
4: It's a good thing we're running the marathon this weekend. we're not.
0: No. But we're going to watch.
1: Well done, Tiffany.
0: Well done.
5: Great job, Tiffany.
4: Thank you.
0: You know where to go for the recipes. Today.com/food.

0: We're back with Today Food Loves Football. It is week two of the young NFL season. Division rivals, the Miami Dolphins, who looked absolutely amazing last week, taking on the New England Patriots Sunday night right here on NBC.
1: Oh, it's going to be a tough game for the Patriots, but we'll see. We've got some good food at least, great recipes while you watch the game. Our friend, cookbook author Alex Cornishelli is here, wrote a cookbook with her daughter Ava. It's called Cook It Up.
2: How old is Ava? Cool.
3: Yes.
2: That's
1: cool. How old is your daughter?
3: She's 16.
1: Wow, she's an author now?
3: Yeah.
1: What did she contribute to the book?
3: Oh, my God, over half the recipe.
1: That's amazing.
0: It made its debut on the New York Times bestseller list.
1: Wow.
3: Yes. I love how you just added that in. This is my,
0: I'm your hype man.
3: You are my full hype man.
0: You're going to start with the steak?
1: My 16-year-old's still asleep right now.
3: Yes.
1: Your 16-year-old's a New York Times bestselling author.
3: Yeah, no, my daughter's probably asleep now that she's an author. She's like, I don't have to get up anymore.
1: What are you doing for the Dolphins? I see you've got some seasoning going on.
3: I love how you make it for the Dolphins. Because you want your
1: this is the Miami table.
3: Win. Okay, so little oil and vinegar on some sliced up cabbage, salt. Let it sit for hours.
1: Yeah.
3: Let that vinegar soak in. Salt.
1: Did you wear that sweater knowing you were going to do cabbage? Are you matching the cabbage on
3: you
1: purpose?
3: You know I coordinate
1: You're
3: my
1: so
3: food
1: good.
3: My whole life.
1: You're
3: so,
1: so good.
3: So salt and chili
1: powder,
3: hanger steak.
1: Yes. That's the sound of angels singing.
3: It really is. And then we come down here and we just build it. Literally, we're going to do a little mashed avocado on a corn tortilla.
1: Corn's a good tortilla for this, right? Better than flour?
3: I like them both, but I'm team corn.
1: For this application, I like corn better.
3: You do.
4: Corn.
1: This little taco
3: agree.
1: Here.
3: Right? Then, so the avocado on the bottom is like nature's glue. And then we get into just a little steak on top.
1: I mean, you can't beat
0: Come
1: this.
0: On.
3: The cabbage with that vinegar. Little lime
4: this
3: to finish.
4: Sauce.
1: Yeah.
3: And that's
1: Fair
3: so tough. Easy.
1: Like a little street food and so delicious.
3: Yeah, snackable.
1: All right, come on down.
0: And let's talk about these chicken sandwiches, Chef.
3: Yes. So the chicken
0: looks like
3: sandwich.
0: You kind of pounded them out a little bit.
3: Yeah, cutlets. You can usually get them. Look, he's already eating. I love that you're like, I can't stop eating.
0: I don't mess
1: Our tasters are here. How are the tacos?
5: Oh, my God. Oh.
1: They good, Al?
5: Hey, Craig. So good.
3: I'm so glad. And then in the egg.
5: No,
0: still there. Still there.
3: Little egg. I love how literally I'm like by myself here because they're all eating.
5: Yeah.
1: Well, Ava should be here, but she's sleeping.
3: Yes, she's at home writing the next cookbook.
0: Panko?
1: All right.
0: Just little panko crumbs there?
3: Panko, but I'm glad you asked because I mix in some of those old school plain bread crumbs.
1: Ooh, I like that.
3: So you get like the big and
1: small texture.
5: Panko and bread.
3: Yeah, remember when there was like only one kind of breadcrumb to get?
1: And then it was in the cylinder.
3: Right in the hot oil like this, frying, bubbling on both sides. It's not a how do I know when it's done because it's just, you know.
0: You just know.
3: Like, look at it.
0: You just know.
3: It's got like a built-in indicator.
0: Tell me about this sauce here. What are you making? Is that just regular old-fashioned mayonnaise to start?
3: Yes, and God's nectar, garlic powder.
0: Garlic powder. God's nectar.
3: It's just really, it's just sitting there on your shelf waiting to be Beyonce. Mm-hmm. That's what I feel. And then a little bit of red wine vinegar and a little hot sauce. And if you don't like it spicy, don't
0: like
3: add it.
0: I like it spicy. I like it spicy.
1: When do you use garlic powder versus garlic salt?
3: Well, I like the garlic powder with sauces because we're going towards ranch dressing, Caesar dressing, and you want that kind of gloriously trashy pizzeria garlic taste.
0: Trashy.
3: Right?
0: How do we...
3: Like
0: how do we?
3: A born natural cook here we've got.
0: How do we build it, Chef?
1: It's neglect.
3: So we're going to build little mayo.
0: That's your sauce that you made.
3: Yeah, will you put the cutlet right on here for me?
1: I love this building part.
0: Yeah, well,
1: talk slow.
3: Right?
1: This is the best
3: talk
1: part.
3: Talk slowly. All right. So first.
1: Yes.
0: Ooh.
1: Look at the crisp
3: Perfect.
1: On that.
3: Look at that.
1: I
3: Look
1: love
3: at that
1: the shredded lettuce. I love that.
3: Lots of shredded lettuce, please.
1: Love the thin pickle.
3: Yeah.
0: What kind of pickle?
1: Not a bread and butter pickle. It's the dill, right? I mean.
3: I'll see you guys later.
5: He's I know.
1: No, no, no.
5: He knows.
3: But every bite has to have that crunch of the lettuce, the pickle.
1: It does.
3: Right? We can even get a little, like, come on, it's Friday.
5: Mm. Yeah.
0: That's God's glue.
3: And then also, you know, it has to poke out of the edges. Like, the bread has to be too small. He's back there cooking my steak for me. You got to love
0: fantastic.
3: It.
0: Mm-hmm.
3: You like that?
0: No, I love that. That
3: I
0: is
3: love
0: fantastic.
3: You, just a lot of eating. I love that.
1: That's what it's all about.
0: Your pickle.
1: Sunday football.
5: So good.
1: Patriots,
3: Absolutely.
1: Dolphins. Patriots don't have a prayer in this game.
0: No.
1: Not the way the Dolphins are playing.
0: No.
3: You have to get my new cookbook and stay home.
0: Yes.
1: Look at the sandwich Alex made for us.
5: So good.
1: Incredible.
0: There's the cookbook.
1: Cook it up.
5: Yeah.
1: Shout out to Ava. Hi, Ava. Congratulations. This recipe and more, today.com.

0: Hey, everybody, we are back with Today Food Loves Football. This morning, we're cooking up not one, but two bold and beefy meals in honor of the big game Sunday night. Chicago Bears, L.A. Chargers, bringing the flavor. We brought in Pitmaster Extraordinaire, Erica Blair. Chef, good to see you this morning. Okay. Let's just get right into the
1: Let's do this.
0: We're going back to Chicago, early 1900s. Italian immigrants come over. They're making these beef sandwiches with like basically cheap cuts of beef. They're letting it slow braise, and it's become now a Chicago staple.
1: And it is amazing. And one of the cool things that we're doing is we're going to start with our giardiniera, which is basically a way to like let your body know it's time to party and it's time to eat.
0: I love that. What's that called? Okay.
1: Giardiniera.
0: Wow, I call it Friday. That works too, though.
1: So we're just going to sit here and boil this for about 5 minutes. You go ahead and do that.
0: And then
1: then we're going to start over here, too.
0: You got some really thin cut beef here.
1: So you can use deli slices of roast beef, and we're going to put it in beef broth. We're going to get a little oregano, and then we're also going to do some garlic. And we're going to let that simmer for 5 minutes because that's giving even more flavor.
0: It
1: is so exciting. And now once you're done, you're going to save some of that giardiniera, the brine, right here. Party in a bowl. And you're just going to put a little bit on your actual sandwich.
0: Love that. Yep.
1: Yes. This is so good.
0: You guys eating the beefs over there?
2: Oh, my God.
0: Well, back in the day, that bread would be stale. And
3: that's
0: this is how they would...
3: That's why you use that brine.
0: Why you use the jus there.
2: The giardiniera?
3: Jus.
0: Or they say in the Midwest, the gravy.
1: The gravy.
0: A lot of the gravy, too.
1: And so after we do our roast beef, we're just going to put it on top like this. Mm-hmm. And this is where you get to be the artist. So you can get some of that giardiniera, and you do it how you like it,
0: how much
1: it,
0: cheese
1: how
0: in this giardiniera?
1: You can, you can do
0: how
1: it
0: hot's
1: a
0: our party
1: lot.
0: Gonna be in that? All right.
1: A lot.
4: You.
0: This is great if you're in Chicago. These are fantastic. And it's up there with deep dish now in Chicago. Yeah. The Italian peeps. Of course, the series,
2: The Bear. I know.
0: About this also as well. So shout out to Portillo's. All right, let's go.
1: Chicago is on lock.
0: Now we're in LA.
1: We are going to do some spicy beer-braised beef tacos.
0: Yes, we are.
1: First thing we're going to do is season that meat. So get that salt and that pepper on that roast. You can use chuck or you can use shoulder. Yep. It is all up to you. And then we're going to put that right in here, and we are going to sear it, locking in those juices and caramelizing this before we braise it. And that's the key to beef. And one of the great things about this roast is that it's so versatile. You can do anything you want. You can make this into tacos. You can make this into pot roast.
0: Love it.
1: Beef is definitely
0: for
1: your
0: tailgate. You got beer going in there too, Chef?
1: We got some beer.
0: What kind of beer you got going in there?
1: We got a little Mexican
0: lager. Is that a little Modelo I saw back there? I went to get my morning Modelo, and it was gone.
1: It's in the cooking segment. I took it. And then we're going to add some smoke into this. So we got adobo, and that's what we're going to put in there to give it some of that sultriness.
0: Ooh, I like that.
1: Yeah, get it
0: adobo?
1: In there. It's just your
0: chipotle
1: peppers.
0: You have to make this?
1: Peppers.
0: Can you buy it just as is?
1: You can buy it in the can with the peppers already in there.
0: Wow,
1: love is done for you. And then just

0: slap for Halloween.
1: That's right. I am.
0: I would pay. I would pay to
1: see. That's not going to be easy.
2: And so there you go. And you can add, you know, if you want some peppers. That is some of the chipotle sauce.
1: Oh,
2: and you're just mixing it in there. That elevates your coleslaw. And it gives you that acid. Now, one of the cool things that you do, the sauce that you had in your roast, you're going to save it and you're going to reduce it because we're putting that as our gravy.
3: Oh, gravy.
1: So now, waste not, want not.
2: I want to see your football skills. Get in there and tackle that. Shred it.
0: Oh, yeah.
1: I like to use my...
0: You like that, but it
1: poop. Wow, this is fall. Look at this. Can you see this?
2: Fall. And that's what you do. That's what you do in your crock pot. That's what you do in your slow cooker. When you're braising it, that's what you want. You want it to just be hand tender, getting everything you can do with your hands.
1: Uncle Alan, I would devour this board of beef, never even make a sandwich or taco.
2: That's happened many times on my ranch. I cannot tell you how many times everybody else got salad.
1: I love it. Yeah. I thought we're having beef tonight, chef. No,
2: we got sexy.
1: We were four.
2: We got sexy coleslaw. I was like, this is interpretive. So then you're gonna reduce down your beef broth. Yep. Now you're just gonna go and you're gonna.
4: We're going back in.
2: Yes, you're going back in
4: with the shreds.
2: With the shreds, you are bringing that sauce in, and that's also a little cheat you can do on any meat.
1: It's like a
2: two-time
1: braise, like it's a cook and then a braise.
2: It is. It's the sneaky braise.
1: Oh my God!
3: So braise and the sexy
1: mind blow.
2: And that's all you have to do.
1: Get a little corn taco and
2: now,
1: down and to
2: now
1: make
2: we're
1: a little,
2: gonna go right here. Yeah, so you get to be an artist. Let me see what you want to make on your taco.
1: All right, well, I like
2: right
1: to
2: there and get,
1: a little,
2: in there.
1: Get a little cheese going in there. We're gonna take a little.
2: And the good thing about this is truly, you see, I use the same cut of beef for two separate recipes.
1: Yeah. Gotta have the cilantro.
2: Beef is super versatile. You can use it to beef up your tailgate.
1: You put the sexy slaw on it or on the side.
2: You can put it on or the side. It's how you want to do it.
1: All right, good. I'm gonna leave the onions out.
2: There you go.
1: We got it, guys. How is it? How's the
0: food?
3: Really good.
0: Real
5: so good.
0: Yeah. Lots of it's a juicy one.
1: Oh my gosh.
0: Yeah, so good.
3: Well done, Erica.
0: Thank you, Erica.
1: That is great.
2: Thank you.
1: This is gonna be a good game.
2: It's
1: looking forward to this one. Chef, thank you so much. We're going to put

0: All right, we are back with Today Food Loves Football, getting ready for Sunday night's matchup between the Miami Dolphins and Philadelphia Eagles. That's a good game. 2-5-1 teams right there. Andrew Race here, known successful YouTube channel. Babish Culinary Universe is huge. It's got two recipes that are perfect for game day gathering from the new cookbook, Basics with Babish. Andrew, this cookbook's incredible, man. I mean, we got a lot of cookbooks, but this is like the new must-have cookbook because of two reasons. First of all, it's not just recipes. You're learning techniques. Second of all, in the culinary world, it seems like everybody on social media is quick to put out what looks perfect. Yeah. No one ever screws up. And this book leans into the idea of screwing up.
1: Yes, exactly. Everything I know about cooking, I learned from making mistakes. Ah. So I wanted to make the readers a little bit more comfortable with making mistakes and seeing them as learning opportunities rather than failures.
0: I love that. Yeah. That's fantastic. So congrats on the book.
1: Thank you so much.
0: Go pick it up. So let's start with Miami. We think of Miami. Where are we going with the quesadillas here, huh?
1: Well, I mean, yeah. So I picked a couple of recipes that I thought would be great for game day. So we're starting with some really easy.

0: chicken quesadillas.
1: All right.
0: Miami, you know, the perfect poolside food. If you're ordering food poolside, I love a quesadilla.
1: Yes,
0: so
1: me
0: we're
1: going to
0: start there. I've got a chicken breast that's been butterflied. That means we're cutting it down the center, opening it up like a book, pounding it out just a little bit, just enough to demonstrate for TV. And then we're making a quick and easy marinade. I've got, here we go, a couple tablespoons of oil.
1: Yep.
0: Yeah, where's my beer?
1: I got you.
0: Oh, there we go.
1: Yep. Okay. Cheers.
0: You guys think of everything. Beer. Cheers. So I've got equal parts vegetable oil and lime juice.
1: Yep.
0: I've got paprika. I've got cumin. I've got cayenne pepper. And I've got oregano.
1: Beautiful.
0: Putting that in there. And I've got some garlic, which I've just crushed, because if you mince it too finely or pass it through a garlic crusher, you know, you got little bits that are going to burn when you put it in the pan. So I like keeping them whole so it gets the flavor without burning it too much.
1: Good. All right. Yeah. So how long are you going to marinate the pounded butterflied chicken breast in this?
0: Exactly. This is going to be going
1: Hours or like overnight? Or
0: 30 minutes up to 4 hours. Right, you don't want to go too much longer than that. Otherwise, you could end up with not very, a little over tender chicken.
1: How's the chicken quesadilla, everybody? You know, you could just buy a rotisserie chicken and do that.
2: Yeah.
1: And that's fine. But to go to this is the extra love you need.
0: Mm-hmm. That works really great because once you've got the leftover chicken, you want to let this cool completely because if the chicken's too hot, you're going to end up with a drippy quesadilla. Nobody wants that. So leftover rotisserie, perfect.
1: Yep.
0: So not very poolside. So yeah, this is going in the skillet.
1: Yep.
0: Right in.
1: Al, you butterfly your chicken breast?
3: I never use chicken
1: breast. Yeah, you like thighs. You're a thigh guy.
3: But I butterfly a thigh.
0: Yeah. No, it's the best way to go. With chicken breasts, you want to get it thin. You want to cook it fast and
1: more
0: hot.
1: Surface area for a
0: crisp. And then that way it doesn't dry out.
1: Right, I'll cook this sucker.
0: Keep an eye on that for me. Yeah. Thank you
1: so
0: much.
1: And then once it's done, you shred it. And you got wood. Let's build one.
0: Yeah, so once it's done, you're letting the breast cool completely so that it's not too drippy. Lay out some chicken. Slice it nice and thin.
1: Mm-hmm.
0: Cheese, of course. Yep. Two kinds of cheese, of course. Cheese. Extra cheese. Keep it going. Then we've got peppers and onions. Very simple. These have been sauteed with some simple oil and spices.
1: Yep. Back
0: in
1: the pan.
0: Press it down. Right in the pan. Now, I like using a lot of oil in my pan so you get it really crispy outside. So it's almost like eating a tortilla chip quesadilla.
1: Yep.
0: You can throw down some oil or you could just spray this guy with some nonstick spray.
1: Okay.
0: Works great either way. Throw it down. Maybe in a slightly bigger pan than this.
1: That's fine. So this will get crispy. You don't have to cover it or anything like that, right? To get extra melty.
0: And then serve it up with your favorite toppings.
1: That is beautiful. All right, we got about a minute and a half. For Philadelphia.
0: Here we go.
1: For Mike Feldman's Eagles, Savannah. Big game, really important game. What are we doing here? Philly cheesesteak? Take on.
0: Got to do Philly cheesesteak. So we're sauteing peppers and onions in this pan over here.
1: Yep.
0: We'll just get that going just so we pretend that we're doing it. Oh, thank you very much.
1: Got it.
0: All right. Then once those are sauteed, cooled, we're going to lay them out. Yep. On a piece of flank steak. Now, this flank steak has been butterflied as well.
1: Oh, wow.
0: That means we're cutting it right through the center, opening it up like a book, pounding it out slightly, and then we're lining it with all of our beautiful toppings.
1: Mm-hmm.
0: And, of course, lots and lots of cheese. Are you a provolone or a whiz or an American?
1: I don't have a preference. I don't know.
0: What about you guys?
2: Cheese steak, you're supposed to have wit.
1: Whiz?
2: Wit. In wit. Philly, they
1: wit,
2: say wit. Wit or wit out.
1: Oh, right. Wit.
2: That's what
1: definitely
2: they say.
1: No cheese.
0: Of course.
2: Wit. I like wit.
0: These
1: what
0: are
1: going to
0: be
1: Andrew?
0: All wit. We'll throw some whiz right on at the end.
1: Okay, perfect.
0: Inside, we're going to do provolone.
1: Butterfly the flank. That is. I've never heard of that. That's good. Now you're going to roll it up.
0: And then we're going to roll it up, and we're rolling it so that the grain is going this way.
1: Right, because ultimately you're going to slice against that grain.
0: Exactly. So once it's like this, we're going to slice it this way.
2: Yep. Oh, yeah, you did.
1: Yeah, tied it off.
0: So
1: like
0: that
1: a
0: way, the grain of the meat is running this way. It's nice and tender. If you got it going the other way, it's going to be chewy.
3: That's amazing.
1: Delicious.
0: Throw it down. Grill it.
2: Wait, when would you do the whiz when you're doing that?
0: I mean,
1: thank you to Andrew, guys. Today.com/food. You can get all the recipes there. If you guys can just discuss this later, it'd be great. The book is incredible. Basics with Babbage. Pick it.

0: Hey, we're back with Today Food Loves Football and the perfect spread for Sunday night's big game. It's a New York battle. The Bills taking on the Giants. For menu ideas, we turn to one of our absolute favorite chefs, Molly Yeh. She's in town for the Food Network and Cooking Channel New York City Wine and Food Festival. That sounds delicious.
1: It's so delicious. It's so much fun. And they do really incredible work for a great organization called In God's Love We Deliver.
0: Beautiful.
1: Which delivers meals to people living with sickness. So it's a really wonderful time.
0: Great food, great wine for a great cause.
1: For sure.
0: Nothing better than
1: 100%.
0: That. All right, so let's get into it. We got a New York battle. Let's start with the Giants. What do you got
1: here? Okay, we are making my pretzel challah bagel dogs.
0: Okay.
1: What's that?
0: Challah.
1: And we're going to start with the dough. So this is my super basic challah dough, really easy. I've got all the dry ingredients in the stand mixer, flour, sugar, salt, and instant yeast, which I love because you don't have to proof it like active yeast in a separate bowl. Pour in the wet ingredients, just water, eggs, and oil, so the dough is super nice and
0: this
1: moist.
0: This looks intimidating, but you're making it sound like it's pretty easy.
1: It's so easy, and with the sugar and the oil and the eggs in it, it's just so moist and delicious. It's hard to screw up. A great first yeasted dough. That gets kneaded for 7 to 10 minutes. It rises. You can also rise it overnight. And now this is the fun part. Do you want to
0: shape
1: some with me?
0: Okay. Absolutely.
1: So we've got the hot dogs and the dough here, and you just wrap it around kind of like a mummy.
0: Okay.
1: So you can use these for Halloween in a couple of weeks.
0: How much is this like working with puff pastry? Is it going to like rise about the same amount or?
1: It actually rises a little bit more than puff pastry. Okay. So these are really nice. You can shape these the night before. And because when you
0: make
1: them right now.
0: No, and you cover the whole dog, Molly?
1: You cover the whole dog. You want to get a nice tight wrap and lock in that hot dog so it doesn't fall out. Okay. So now those rise.
0: Nice.
1: So we've got the challah. What makes it into a pretzel is they take a little dunk in a baking soda bath.
0: Yep.
1: This is 1 cup of baking soda that I baked for an hour at 250 degrees, and that intensifies the baking soda, so you get more pretzel flavor. So delicious. These just go right in for a couple of minutes. And then once you get them fully coated, you can pat them off a little bit.
0: Mm-hmm.
1: So you got the challah, you got the pretzel, and now we're going to add the bagel element.
0: That's like therapy, wrapping that dog like that. That is so fun.
1: I'll tell you, the number one reason why I watch football is so that I can have an excuse to make these.
0: Oh, my gosh, yes. Or to make anything like this that we're not supposed to be eating every day.
1: It's so fun. Okay.
0: All right, so a little egg wash here at the end.
1: Egg wash makes it shiny. It's also
0: a little everything seasoning.
1: That holds on the everything
0: bagel seasoning.
1: Do a lot of it because it's so good. Okay, are you ketchup or mustard?
2: Fantastic.
0: I'm more ketchup than mustard.
3: Really?
1: Yeah.
2: Interesting.
1: I love that.
0: There we go.
1: Touchdown.
0: Okay.
1: Done. Good breakfast.
0: How was it?
3: Delicious.
4: Of course.
1: Okay.
0: Now we're in Buffalo.
1: What
0: you say is the gateway to the Midwest. I'm not sure if that's true, but
2: it is true.
0: It is true.
2: Absolutely.
1: Okay. We're making my buffalo chicken hot dish, which is all of the elements of a buffalo wing, but in casserole form.
3: And no bones.
0: A hot dish.
1: No bone frying. You can eat it with a spoon. It's so good.
0: All right, talk slow.
1: We're starting with the requisite. Obviously, you have to have a carrot stick and a celery stick when you're having a wing, right? So that's chopped up. That's softening in here.
4: Celery in there. It's healthy.
1: With an onion, garlic, obviously some butter. And I like this, it all comes together in one dish. Do you want to sprinkle in the flour there? So
0: all
1: the flour will combine with the butter to create a roux.
0: Yep.
1: And you want to cook that off for just a couple of minutes to eliminate that flour flavor. Pour in the milk, let that thicken, and now you've got the base for
0: this
1: your
0: is important. This is the base of the whole thing right
1: this
0: here.
1: This is the base of the whole thing. And now we've got three cheeses.
0: Excuse me.
1: So cream cheese.
0: Yep.
1: That tang and that creaminess. Got to pile it in.
0: I'll hand them to you.
1: Blue cheese, obviously.
0: Like we're doing surgery here. Doctor?
1: Cheddar.
0: Sharp cheddar.
1: Cheddar for meltiness. And
0: chicken.
1: Paddles.
0: Go on, number one.
1: Oh, and you're forgetting the most important part.
0: The buffalo sauce.
1: The hot sauce.
0: Oh, the hot sauce,
1: Not too spicy, but it has that vinegar flavor. Okay,
0: and then we're dipping it using tater tots as the dip?
1: And then you cover it with tater tots.
2: That you've already done.
0: Sunday's the food festival in the New York area for a great cause. Be sure and check it out. You're going to be great at it. And we're back with Today Food Loves Football. It's going to be a big, great football game. Clash of the East versus West. Sunday night, of course, here on NBC. Talking Jets, my beloved Las Vegas Raiders, who have a new coach and GM. And, God, I hope we can make this energy last. We'll see if it can happen. We brought in the best chef here for this particular occasion. Cookbook author, of course, Matt Moore. Matt, good to see you. Cheers, bro.
5: Cheers, brother. Thanks so much for having me.
0: We got a lot of great food right now. I mean, let's start with the Jets. This is something that really interests me, this idea of a cast iron pizza. How do you pull this off?
5: Yeah, so we have a bit of the grit of New York against the glam of Las Vegas. We know it's going to be a big showdown. I think nothing is more quintessential New York than a great pizza. And I like to say that you can make a really great pizza at home. I'm going to show you how you can make your own dough. Now, that being said, I get it's game day, and sometimes we want to take a little bit of a shortcut.
0: Yep.
5: So if you want to sub out a store-bought dough, that's totally cool, too.
0: Or you can go to a local pizzeria. People don't realize this.
5: Yeah, you can stop in there
0: for a couple bucks. They'll give you a roll.
5: So we've got some flour in here. We've got our yeast, and we also have some salt. If you can help me out, we've got a slurry here of warm water.
0: Okay.
5: And we've also got some sugar in that as well.
0: Yep.
5: And then we're going to actually add that olive oil, so extra virgin olive oil.
0: Yep.
5: And then what we're going to do is just kind of put this down, put it on a low speed. We'll add in the rest of that flour. Mm-hmm. I'm actually using bread flour. You can sub it out with all-purpose, but I like the consistency that bread flour is going to give it. So that comes in gradually. We mix it until it basically becomes sticky. We're going to roll it out onto a floured surface, and then we're going to knead this by hand for about 5 to 7
0: minutes. Is this an overnight proofing situation or no?
5: You can let it go for a minimum of about 4 hours. The longer it sets, the better it gets.
0: So you can do this game day morning.
5: Totally fine. And after you knead that, we want to let it rest for about 10 minutes.
0: Yep.
5: By making your own dough, you're actually kind of getting two for the price of one. So you can actually cut it in half, and then we're going to roll this out into kind of a 15-inch shape to fit our cast iron pan.
0: Yep.
5: I'm going to roll this over, add this over the top. Now, one of the things that I like to say here is that I'm from the South, man. We love our mamas, and we love cast iron cooking.
0: Yes.
5: So what I've done is I've heated this pan about 10 minutes in the oven at 400 degrees, and that's going to allow when we put the dough in.
0: So it's hot already.
5: It's
0: going to
5: stand
0: down.
5: Up.
0: No oil down or flour? Not worried about that sticking?
5: Just a seasoned cast iron pan, and
0: great.
5: We're going to build this like any other pizza, if you can help me out. We're going to add a little bit of sauce to that.
0: Have you ever done this cast iron pizza?
2: I've done cast iron baking, but not a pizza.
5: So a little bit of sauce. I'm using two different types of cheeses. So we've got our classic mozzarella cheese, mm-hmm. which is going to give us that ooey gooey, you know, melty love that we have here. Good job there. Thank you so much. This is something I love to do with my kids at home. We also have some Parmesan or Reggiano cheese,
0: mm-hmm.
5: some dried oregano. And listen, man, this is New York. I didn't come to player front. We've got sausage. We've got ground beef. We've got ham.
0: Wow,
5: we also have some bacon, everybody's favorite. Mm-hmm. And we're going to finish this off with a little bit of capicola. And this is going to go into the oven for about 8 to 10 minutes. Forget about it. It's going to be super delicious. Going to go with
0: that
5: cold beer and everything else.
0: Great, right?
3: Delicious.
4: The meat combo is great.
6: All the meats.
0: I mean, it's beautiful looking.
5: Las Vegas is known for some great restaurants, right?
0: Yes.
5: Including a steakhouse.
0: Right.
5: I'm also a big believer that you can make a great steak at home.
0: Mm-hmm.
5: And so what I'm going to do, whenever I have friends over in East Nashville, I often like to have maybe a little bit of an accompaniment to that. And so I've got a little bit of chimichurri.
0: Oh,
5: so it's just some roughly chopped parsley that we're going
0: to
5: add in here.
0: You know,
5: and then this comes together.
0: I have a little cilantro also.
5: Little cilantro is great as well. And then we've got the rest of our ingredients here. So we have salt, pepper,
0: mm-hmm.
5: dried oregano, minced shallot, red chili, and some garlic.
0: This is
5: all going to go in here. And then what we need is to give it a little bit of a bite. So we've got our red wine vinegar. That's really going to stand up nice against the fattiness of the steak. And we'll add in our olive oil. We will mix this. This is something that you can do a la minute, or you can do it a couple hours in advance.
0: You're not even going to blend this. You're just going to mix it up.
5: We've got one over here, too. So I have to tell you, I solved one of the few minor differences in my marriage by going to the local butcher shop.
0: How did that help your marriage?
5: Well, my wife loves the tenderness of a filet mignon.
0: Right.
5: And I like the beefy flavor of a ribeye steak.
0: Yes, of course.
5: And
0: yeah.
5: So I'm here to tell you,
0: chef?
5: You can have your steak
0: and eat it
5: and
0: too.
5: Eat it too
0: wow.
5: By
0: literally.
5: Asking for the ribeye cap. Okay. So this is coming from the cap of the ribeye.
0: Yep.
5: It's also known as the spinalis muscle. And so what's cool about this is you're going to get that tenderness of the ribeye.
0: Okay.
5: And you're also going to get the beefy flavor that we love. Similar to the filet and that flavor as well. So I like to tie.
0: About, I only got about 30 seconds.
5: Like to tie this around.
0: We'll tie
5: we're
0: going to
5: add this on.
0: Just
5: going to
0: grill it.
5: Season these. We're going to get that beautiful Maillard reaction that we all love. Cook it to about 130 degrees internal temp.
0: You're cutting against the grain and putting it on this crostini.
5: It's going to come off the grill. I think it's totally appropriate to have a piece of meat hanging around an NFL game, but I think we also want to class it up a little bit.
0: This is gorgeous.
5: We're going to add our steak
0: to that. This seals the deal for the Las Vegas
5: Top
0: Raiders.
5: It with our chimichurri.
0: This meal wins, which means the Raiders are going to win. Today.com/food has all this.

0: Ah, pizza. The golden crust, the tangy sauce, and that ooey gooey cheese. It's no surprise that this divine creation is one of America's most popular foods. But in the countless pizzerias I've been to, it's still pretty rare to see a woman tossing dough or tending a giant oven. I'm Elena Besser. I'm a professional chef, recipe developer, and content creator, so I'm constantly curious about who is making my meals. Now I'm heading out to meet the women breaking barriers in the pizza world today and creating more space for everyone at the table. Mankind has been eating flatbreads for centuries, but the modern pizza was invented in Naples, Italy. It was popular among the working class who needed meals that were quick and cheap. When Queen Margherita of Savoy visited Naples in the late 1800s, Chef Rafael Esposito served her a pie inspired by Italy's national colors. The Queen's approval turned this humble street food into a royal favorite. So you could say it was a woman who really put pizza on the world map.
1: I think the love from pizza is something I always say, I think is my blood.
0: Georgia Capruccio owns Manhattan's Don Antonio, known for its classic Neapolitan pies. While New York City has thousands of pizzerias, very few are actually owned by women.
2: What do your guests say when they walk into the restaurant and they see a woman standing at the pizza oven making their pizza?
1: So some of the people are really, I can see from the face, the surprise. And they bring the kids, they bring their daughter to have, you know, pizza, and it's super fun.
0: Georgia is one of only two women to ever win one of Italy's largest pizza competitions, a feat she accomplished at just 21 years old. Her victory surprised everyone, including Georgia herself.
1: It was crazy. My father signed for me.
2: Wait, so he signed you up to compete in this competition and
1: yeah.
2: You had no idea?
1: No idea. Zero idea. 5 minutes before the competition started, he came to me and said, "Oh, by the way, I signed up for you."
0: Georgia placed first in the classic pizza category, cementing her love for the craft and giving her shop a major boost.
1: I never imagined that I was, you know, I can win. I was super happy. That moment, it was unique because I remember feel free, feel super light.
0: Growing up on a dairy farm in Terracina, Italy, Georgia's love for pizza started early.
2: Tell me some of your earliest food memories.
1: So my grandmother, for example, she was making pizza for me
2: Okay. Every
1: Sunday with just tomato sauce and oregano, so really simple.
2: So that's true grandma style pizza from grandma herself.
0: Georgia's grandmother may have introduced her to pizza, but it was her father, Roberto Capruccio, that made it a true family obsession. Roberto left his family and moved to Naples to study the art of pizza making. Georgia was just 8 years old, so she rarely saw him growing up. By the early 2000s, Roberto's culinary chops brought him to the U.S. His restaurant, Queste, is touted as serving some of the best pizza in New York City.
2: Did you ever think that you would end up in food one day?
1: Never. Also, when I first arrived over here, like I come in like New York for learn English, mm-hmm. I never imagined. So the only option for me to know my father or to understand what he was doing is stay with him. This is why I started to make pizza.
0: So Georgia moved to the States to reconnect with her father. Georgia was the only woman assembling pies in the kitchen, so she was motivated to prove she belonged.
1: And also everybody, all the co-workers was making fun of me because
2: Why?
1: Because I don't know how to make pizza, I don't cook at home.
2: So yeah, you're like, I'll show you.
0: She shadowed her father for 3 years, but Roberto wanted his daughter to train harder. He sent her to Naples to study with his former mentor. She was the only female apprentice in her class.
2: What were the responses from the other people that were learning alongside you, those men?
1: So like they don't feel that I can do, like I can be successful, or I can be, or you know, reach a high level of, you know, be a pizza maker, because they say, oh, one day you have kids, so you stay home.
2: Did you ever respond to them, or did you just ignore them?
1: I ignore. My pizza is my business card.
0: Georgia returned to the U.S. with a renewed determination to make pizza her profession. She opened Don Antonio with her father in 2012.
2: When did you have that spark where you realized, oh my goodness, this is what I'm going to do for my career?
1: When I opened Don Antonio. So, okay. And I was really in charge of everything in the kitchen. But in that moment, I say, I need to be the best.
2: There's this term going around right now called Nepo Baby, where it's the concept of nepotism. But you have really taken time to learn the craft and do the work to prove yourself. So do you feel like you've been able to move outside of your dad's shadow?
1: Not yet.
0: Georgia says customers are still surprised that she's running the shop these days, not her famous father.
1: He never saw a lot daughter follow, you know, pizza maker, father pizza maker.
0: After working 13-hour days for nearly a decade, she's had to take a step back with her first child on the way.
2: Working in a kitchen, I can speak from experience, it is incredibly physically demanding. Yes. So how have you had to adapt as you've seen your body change?
1: So I changed completely. I need to change completely. So before I was really strong. I don't need to eat. I don't need to sleep a lot.
0: Today, 10% of people working in the food and hospitality industries have access to some type of parental leave. Georgia is keenly aware she's in a unique position.
1: I'm really lucky because I can organize myself and my job. Mm-hmm. The other woman cannot.
2: Right, you're the boss, so you can call the shots, and that actually works to your advantage.
1: Yes.
0: At Don Antonio, I was ready to see this boss get to work. Italy, just like the U.S., is home to many different regional styles of pizza. Georgia specializes in Neapolitan pizza, which is prized for its simplicity and high-quality ingredients. The dough, the tomatoes, the types of cheese, and the techniques are all strictly regulated by two associations based in Naples. Georgia used to train chefs with the Associazione Pizzaioli Napoletani, so I was ready to learn from a true pizzaiola.
2: What is the first step?
1: So we start with the tomato.
0: Neapolitan pizzas must be topped with tomatoes grown close to Naples.
1: So basically I crush like that.
2: Ooh, that must feel nice.
1: Yes.
0: The base of the dough uses water, fresh yeast, salt, and imported 00 flour, which refers to its super fine grind. This dough has been fermenting for a full day.
1: So you can see the bubbling.
2: Nice.
1: So Neapolitan pizza, the characteristic is the bubble crust.
0: The dough is cut and shaped into little balls, which rest for another 5 hours.
1: Now we need to start to make the pizza. This is semolina. See the...
2: Look at the bubbles. It's alive.
1: So now what pizza maker, Neapolitan pizza maker do is like just push the air.
2: Okay. Oh, wow. And you can see all of that air is pushing out to create that crust.
1: Can I try? Yeah.
2: It feels so fluffy.
0: After the dough is stretched, it's time for the toppings. First up, the tomato sauce.
1: So one exactly spoon. Now we put basil, pecorino.
2: Okay, and that's a little saltier than traditional Parmesan.
0: The pizza is finished with a hefty handful of mozzarella and a generous drizzle of fruity extra virgin olive oil. Then it's ready for the oven.
1: And that's it.
2: I love it.
1: Ready to go.
2: To the oven.
0: The key to a stellar Neapolitan pizza is an incredibly hot wood-burning oven. This one, brought over from Italy, burns at a scorching 900 degrees. So it only takes 2 minutes for the pies to cook.
1: There we go.
2: Wow.
1: This is your pizza.
2: This is stunning.
1: God.
2: Cheers.
1: Cheers.
2: Oh. My goodness. Wow.
1: This is the crust that you want on the bottom. Like thin, but you have the crunchy also.
2: I cannot handle how much flavor is in such simplicity. I am in heaven.

0: At Don Antonio in New York City, I couldn't wait to try Giorgia's award-winning Montanara, a fried pizza.
1: Fried pizza is one of the oldest pizza. It was invented and created in Naples.
0: And no you can find way.
1: It. Yes.
0: Wow, I had no idea.
1: So if you see the movie with the Sophia Loren, The Gold of Naples,
0: okay.
1: She was fried on the street.
0: Women are tied to fried pizza. Can you tell me a little bit more about that?
1: Yeah, so the women in Naples so tried to help and sustain the family. They were really poor mm-hmm. family. Mm-hmm. So they start to fry and sell on the street. The
0: okay,
1: pizza.
0: Amazing. So it really all started with the women. Let's not forget that.
1: Yes.
0: Giorgia fries the same traditional dough to a golden brown. Then she tops it with tomato sauce, pecorino, basil, and smoked buffalo mozzarella. To get that gooey melted cheese, she finishes the pie in the oven for less than a minute. Wow, it looks so puffy. It almost looks like focaccia.
1: It's the most delicious and simple.
0: You get that crispy crust on the outside, but you're still getting such a doughy, light, fluffy center.
1: You need to try at least one time in your life.
0: Absolutely, are you kidding? I had no idea that this exists. Despite her success, Giorgia knows there's still a long way to go when it comes to representation in the pizza world. In 2019, she helped co-found Women in Pizza, an organization that helps support and connect chefs, restaurant owners, and food entrepreneurs. Two of Giorgia's closest friends from the group stopped by Don Antonio.
1: The friendship that we create is more really tight, much deep friendship that you can create in the pizza world.
0: Alexandra Mortati was inspired to start the group after talking to many women in the restaurant world with shared experiences. Alexandra, you've talked about how women are often hidden in pizza shops. Can you tell me a little bit more about that?
2: Yeah, I think a lot of times women get slotted into roles that people think they're best fit for. Mm-hmm. Because you're a woman, maybe you seem more nurturing, they want to put you in management. Or maybe you're really good with people, they want to put you as the hostess or somewhere in the front. But what you might be interested in is making the pizza. And you have to fight a lot harder for them to give you that space to prove yourself.
0: Nicole Russell, a pizza maker who hosts the show Pizza Wars, agrees.
3: Women just have different challenges and different barriers to entry than the average guy. And it's like, you know, one thing about being in Women in Pizza is that a lot of times when we do the show demos, I'll be the only woman with all the guys. And they're just so dominant and like, you know, we're all so passionate about making pizza, you know? And we all can't wait to just make the pizza. But sometimes you just gotta, get out the way, you know what I mean? So I think it's important that, you know, you always hear about a grandma slice, but actually see a grandma representation.
0: Yeah.
3: Like you hear the grandma slice, but where's the grandma?
0: Where is the grandma?
3: Right,
0: yeah.
3: Right. Nona's at home, right? Well, bring Nona out.
0: Yes.
3: So that's what Women in Pizza is kind of about. All love, but just showcasing more, you know, how much women are a force in this industry.
2: And I think now there's a lot more room where men are mentoring younger women and women are mentoring younger women and empowering them. And it wouldn't be possible without women like Giorgia and Nicole.
0: Cheers, ladies.
1: Cheers.
3: Cheers.
1: Cheers.
3: Cheers. Pizza. Women in pizza.
0: Yeah, to women in pizza.

0: Where I live in the Big Apple, there are plenty of incredible pizza restaurants with pretty much every type of slice you can imagine. But there's a surprising place down south where folks are really flipping out for something special.
1: I want to be throwing dough. I want to be covered in flour and pizza sauce. It's kind of like my serenity.
0: Welcome to Tulsa, Oklahoma, where the famed Route 66 runs right into the historic downtown. This city is known for its Art Deco buildings and world-class museums dedicated to music legends Woody Guthrie and Bob Dylan. But unlike many visitors, I'm not here to dive into memorabilia. I'm here to meet Tara Haddon, a rising star on the national pizza scene.
2: Oh my gosh, it's so great to finally meet you. I'm obsessed with the door, master of this domain, Tara Haddon.
0: That's epic. I love it. Look at this beautiful restaurant.
3: So we're just kind of a late 80s, early 90s themed pizzeria.
0: That's what we love. As a 90s baby, I'm all here for it. And you're a 90s baby as well.
3: Barely.
0: At 26 years old, Tara already owns two locations of Zaza's Pizza and Wings, a brand she founded. The name is a nod to the infamous Joey Zaza from The Godfather Part 3. Here, Tara is putting her own spin on a classic pizza shop with some very non-traditional offerings.
3: So these are all of our slice pies. We'll usually keep like the basics and stuff that people come in to try, like of course pepperoni, cheese, sausage. And then we kind of have some of our weird stuff going on, of course.
0: Pickles!
3: Our pickle pie. And believe it or not, it's one of our best-selling pizzas.
0: No way. Tara started working in pizza when she was 16, honing her skills at local pizzerias before meeting her mentor, Mike Bausch of Andolini's Pizza, a small pizza empire in Tulsa.
1: Mike and his brother were in and out of the restaurants all the time, and he came in and he saw me throwing dough, and every time he came in, that's what he saw me doing. So he was like, you're good at this, aren't you? I'm like,
0: Good was an understatement. Mike recognized that Tara had a natural talent for throwing dough, so he started teaching her some basic acrobatic tricks. Yup, this is a real sport. Professional pizza acrobats spin, toss, and twirl dough at competitions around the world. During 3 to 5 minute choreographed routines, they're judged on the number of tricks they perform and their difficulty. One of the most well-known pizza competitions is the Pizza Games at Las Vegas's Pizza Expo, where pros from around the globe gather each spring. This year, Tara is competing in her 5th Games. As usual, she'll be one of the only female competitors.
2: How did you even learn what pizza throwing was?
1: I saw this guy that I worked with at like my first ever pizzeria kind of doing it. And they had told me about Pizza Expo. And at that time, it was just like a dream to go to Pizza Expo.
0: Tara has come a long way since a disappointing last place finish at her first Pizza Games. Reflecting on that time, she says her head and heart were elsewhere, grieving the loss of her mother, the woman who sparked her love for cooking as a child.
1: I just kind of fell into like making food and stuff at home with my mom. Her, my grandma's long line of like women who cook and making recipes, and that was kind of what we would leave like down to our kids, but it was just cookbooks.
0: When Tara returned to Vegas the following year, she had a new purpose.
1: I made the reason I was going there worth everything that I kind of put into it. When I placed first in the preliminaries, it was such like a powerful moment. It actually fell on the anniversary of when she had passed away. So I was like, oh my gosh, like this is because of you, like you helped me. Yeah. And it was kind of at that moment where I was like, everything is like paid off.
0: When Tara's not wowing crowds, she's busy making some of Tulsa's most unique pizzas. So we headed to her prep kitchen where 500 pounds of dough gets made into over 1,000 pies every day.
3: So our dough, we're going to start with a local milled flour. And then we, of course, got our yeast, salt, and olive oil.
2: Great.
3: Best way to kind of start dough is by activating the yeast.
2: Okay.
3: So we usually activate it in some hot water, warm water, like 101 is usually ideal.
2: It's gonna smell really nice in here very soon.
3: Yes.
2: So give it a whisk.
3: Great. And then once we kind of wake the yeast up in here, we're gonna put it to sleep in some ice water.
2: Your turn. It's cold.
3: That's how you check your pain tolerance.
2: Yeah, exactly. You know? It's funny that the whole point of this is to put the yeast to sleep when I'm feeling more awake than ever with how cold this is on my fingers.
3: Now this is pretty bubbly, so we got a nice little foamy layer in there. And then we'll just throw this in with our flour. We already got some dough that's been mixing this morning.
0: The dough Tara uses for tricks doesn't have any yeast, so it stays dense like Play-Doh. Back at Zaza's, it was time to learn some tossing tricks.
3: Woo!
0: With a few new friends.
3: Good job, guys.
0: Each month, Tara holds a pizza-making and throwing class for kids and parents at her shop. I'm a little older than her typical student, but I could not wait to join in on the fun.
3: We're going to take it across our body.
2: Okay.
3: And then throw it up. And then throw it up in the air. Yeah, just like that. One, two, three. I just kind of spin it, like, on my finger, like my knuckles almost.
2: Okay. Well, you have to get it going first,
3: yeah,
2: right?
3: The best trick I show people that's pretty easy is throwing it behind your shoulder.
2: Okay,
3: if you put your arm out, you know, like, you're a little teapot, short stout, you know, and then you just look that way and throw it.
2: It's like doing a cartwheel. It's not. Around the shoulder. Just like effortless. She's effortless. She's a world champion.
0: With the competition in Vegas fast approaching, I joined Tara and her mentor Mike for a practice session.
4: Pleasure to meet you.
2: Mike, you're the whole reason why Tara got into this. So can you tell us a little bit about that?
4: Well, I'm a dork for pizza, and her dorkage has just latched onto us. And it's exciting. It's about the love of pizza making, and this is a representation of that.
2: So are we going to get a chance to see the full routine right now?
3: I mean, I guess we can do it.
2: Oh my gosh.
0: Tara uses silicone doughs to practice. They create the feel of acrobatic pizza dough without the floury mess.
4: Transitioning from hand to hand is what will give her more points.
2: Okay.
4: And then going behind the back seamlessly. Some people will really lean into one trick and try and make it last 30 seconds.
2: Okay.
4: She's going a trick per second.
2: Oh.
4: There it is. Okay, that's the Tara classic. That's her signature move.
2: Unbelievable.
3: My girl.
2: Woo!

0: Here at Zaza's Pizza in Tulsa, pizza acrobat Tara Hatton is making waves with her signature moves and unique pies. I couldn't wait to make one of her fan favorites, a chicken and waffle pizza.
1: So you're essentially taking the Zaza's pizza and wings and you're creating a child with them of chicken and waffle pizza.
2: Yes, they're all my precious pizza baby.
1: We love.
0: This pizza uses a blend of margarine and butter as a base on top of the olive oil.
1: So this doesn't have a sauce on it, does it?
2: No, it's just going to be like the oil and the butter.
1: Okay,
2: the olive oil is just going to be like a sheen to protect the dough itself. And then the butter will kind of melt and create these little soup pools that will be perfect for when we put our waffles on. And it'll just like soak up all that butter.
1: Baby is speaking my language.
0: With our buttery base ready, Tara and I add boneless chicken wings and mozz cheese. Then it was time for something sweet.
2: Our secret little ingredient, we're going to add some syrup.
1: Look at this. It's so wrong, it's right. So a little bit of a swirl.
2: So it kind of bakes into the base and stuff and almost like caramelizes on there.
0: The pizza bakes at 555 degrees until the crust turns golden brown before the final topping.
1: It's smelling so good in here.
2: Smells like breakfast.
1: Jinx. Oh, we can't forget the Mike's hot honey.
2: The most important part.
1: Drizzle me timbers.
2: Pizza time.
1: Cheers.
2: Cheers.
1: So you get a combination of crunch and fluff with a little bit of that salty cheese.
2: And then it's just hot.
1: And then the hot honey.
2: It's good.
1: It slaps.
0: Of course, I couldn't leave Zaza's without trying the famous pickle pizza.
1: I could see a Teenage Mutant Ninja Turtle eating this right now. Cheers.
2: Cheers with your hot slice of pizza.
1: Oh my gosh. It's got that punchy vinegar pickle taste and the cheese mellows it out. I never knew that a pickle on a pizza would work so well.
2: It does. I don't like pineapple on pizza, but like pickle on pizza, that's my move.
0: Before heading back to New York, I had one more pizza party to attend.
3: My friend and owner of Zaza's Pizza and Wings, Tara Hatton.
0: Tara's routine wowed friends and fans of all ages who came to wish her well before the big competition.
1: Taking it all the way back to where you first began in the kitchen with your mom and grandma to where you are today. If they could see you now, what do you think they would say?
4: I would like to say that they are definitely proud. I don't think they would expect what I'm doing now compared to where my like original game plan was in life. I think they would realize it's not just pizza to me. It is my life, it is my world, and I love it.
0: Tara placed second in the Masters Acrobatic Competition in Vegas. And she can't wait to come back and compete for the title again next year.
1: Pizza is the ultimate comfort food. With so many unique styles, sauces, and toppings, it's truly impossible to go wrong. As pizza has evolved over the years, so have the chefs behind this iconic Italian staple. Whether they're cooking pies, running front of house, or going all out on stage, the women making pizza today are creating more space at the table for everyone.
0: Mm. The rush of the water, the thrill of the catch. For many, fishing isn't just a hobby or a career, it's a lifestyle. In the U.S., women account for roughly 10% of commercial fishermen, but they've long played a vital role in the global seafood industry. I'm Elena Besser. As a chef, recipe developer, and content creator, I'm always hungry to learn more about the people who keep our food systems running. So I'm heading out to meet two women making waves in the fishing world and creating more space for everyone at the table.

0: Welcome to the lush forests, expansive beaches, and pristine rivers of Washington State's Olympic Peninsula. Pacific Coast Indigenous peoples have called these bountiful lands their home for millennia. The Quinault Indian Nation is one of many tribes that fishes, hunts, and forages here. As a non-native, I'm fortunate to be invited to the Quinault Reservation by fishing guide and tribal member Ashley Lewis.
1: When I think about the rivers, the oceans, the lakes out here, what I think about is home.
0: Ashley comes from a long line of Native Americans who fished these waters for years. In the 1850s, many tribes were forced to give up their land for white settlements, but they retained fishing and hunting rights on traditional lands. During the 1960s, as Washington State began infringing on those rights, Native Americans staged a series of protests known as fish-ins. These protests led to a landmark Supreme Court decision that protects Native fishing rights to this day. One activist at the forefront of that movement was Janet McLeod, dubbed the Rosa Parks of the American Indian Movement. Her advocacy has inspired generations of Indigenous trailblazers, including my guide.
1: When they were forced to cede their land for newcomers, their waterscapes, the rivers, the lakes, it makes so much sense that that was the thing that's like, no, we have to have this because it's so essential to who we are.
0: Quinault tribal members have exclusive hunting and fishing rights on a portion of this river. I couldn't wait to see Ashley's favorite fishing spots with the help of fellow guides Ruben Estevillo and John Tater Royson.
1: If you want to think like a fish, just think like a really lazy person.
2: Great.
1: Like, what is going to be the easiest thing to do?
2: Uh-huh.
1: Is it, do you want to go up that fast water? Not really. You right. want to kind of be in like the slow, easy water.
0: Time for a quick casting lesson.
1: We're just going to swing straight back, and then we're going to swing straight forward. You can kind of feel when the current catches it.
2: Okay.
1: Go ahead and give it a shot. That was a good cast.
2: Thank you.
1: A great cast.
0: That's high praise coming from Ashley, who's been a guide here for the past decade. Now she's become something of a celebrity among outdoor enthusiasts, amassing a large following on social media where she goes by the handle Bad Ash. Her YouTube and Instagram pages are chock full of how-to videos and inspiring content from her many outdoor adventures.
2: Can you explain to me some of the, you know, stereotypical experiences that you have had that have been a little bit tough as a female fisherman in this community?
1: Being a woman in a male-dominated sport poses challenges. Some people want me to stay in a lane that isn't my lane. I would like to see the outdoor industry be more welcoming to women. I would like to see it be more welcoming to women of color and people of color. I feel really proud to get to chip away at that on my own terms. There we go.
0: Reconnecting with the Quinault and their fishing traditions has been a journey for Ashley. She grew up removed from her tribe, living an hour off the reservation with her mom and two siblings.
1: I grew up in a really small community, moved to a smaller community, one stoplight in town sort of deal. And you had two options. You get in trouble or you go fishing.
2: Okay.
1: And I picked fishing.
2: I love it. And why did your mom choose to raise you off of the reservation?
1: She experienced a lot of adversity as a younger woman and as a Native American woman. And so some of that adversity caused her to be really protective of her kids. And she wanted us to love our culture.
0: The Quinault are a matriarchal society. Women serve as the head of the household and often take on tribal leadership roles. The women here also help with traditional food gathering. Ashley grew up fishing with her mom, but didn't always appreciate the cultural meaning behind these trips.
2: Tell me a little bit about how you met your tribal family.
1: So about the time that I got a driver's license and I could take myself fishing, things really changed for me. And so I would kind of drive out to the reservation, explore a little bit. Being out there among other Quinaults, fishing for salmon, that's everything that I needed.
2: Yeah.
1: And so that moment was profound to me.
0: John Tater Bryson, one of the first professional guides she met on the reservation, soon became her mentor.
3: I was taught from a young age how to harvest elk and deer and fish, and it's passed on to the younger people, so the tradition will keep going.
2: I think I got something.
1: Oh, you definitely do.
2: What a cutie. Oh, hey, my guy. Bye.
0: Ashley enjoys showcasing this beautiful place to new people, but she's also made it her mission to call out the effects of climate change to this land.
4: what we're seeing here, this is a big slide, and we're seeing a lot of this along our river, and this is the effects of climate change.
0: She's currently earning a PhD in Indigenous Studies, with plans to educate people about the tribes of the PNW and the environmental threats they face.
4: With the weather warming, with different rain patterns, it changes the river, but it also changes where fish are going to be spending time.
1: Fishing guides are like an indicator species because we're the ones out in the river day in and day out. We're the ones who see changes happening really quickly.
0: Because of the climate threats to the Quinault, the Biden administration granted the tribe $25 million to help relocate members in flood-prone areas.
1: This is, you know, ancient village sites. This is burial ground sites. And so to see those places washed away, this is a really significant blow to us. Indigenous people are generally the first impacted by climate change, especially if you're situated right on the Pacific Ocean.
0: Sustainability practices are tenets for the Quinault. Three tribal-run fish hatcheries help maintain the populations of salmon and trout species that call this river home. Every spring, millions of salmon and steelhead are released from these hatcheries.
4: So we were a few miles upriver fishing, but now we're here at the mouth. The Pacific Ocean is right on the other side of our fish house here, and this is where tribal members come and set their nets and commercially fish for blueback sockeye. It's the only place in the world where our blueback sockeye run, so it's an incredibly special fish to us.
0: Commercial salmon fishing is a big part of the economy on the res. The most efficient way to get a big catch is by using a method called gill netting. Gill nets are placed near the mouth of the river to catch salmon by the gills as they head upstream.
2: Whoa, double trouble. That's a huge one.
0: As a chef, I've cooked fish many different ways, but this was the freshest catch I've ever tried. Cooking salmon the way her tribe has for generations is a cherished pastime for Ashley, who celebrates her culture through food.
4: The fish is a really wonderful, tasty, oily fish, and we just want to highlight the greatness that already lives here. A little bit of salt, a little bit of pepper. The flavor that we're going to give it really is going to come from the alder fire and the cedar sticks.
0: After the fish is on the pole, it's supported with cedar sticks woven across the fillet. The salmon cooks until it turns light pink, another 5 minutes, then it's ready to serve.
4: So now we can enjoy ourselves some Quinault fish sticks.
2: Let's do it.
4: Oh my gosh.
2: I'm never ever going to look at a normal fish stick ever again in the same way. Comes right off of that skin. It really doesn't need anything else.
4: Let the food shine.
2: Absolutely. Yeah.

0: After an incredible day of catching and cooking fish on the Quinault River, it was time for a trip to the beach. At sunrise, my guide Ashley Lewis and tribal biologist Scott Mazzoni are ready to show me another local pastime, digging for razor clams.
1: Can you tell me a little bit more about what we're doing today?
2: We are getting ready to have home use digs, subsistence digs, and commercial digs of razor clams. And before we do that, we got to go out and get clam samples and test them to make sure there's no toxins in them and they're safe for people to eat.
0: Pacific razor clams are a meaty shellfish with an oblong shell. They can grow up to 6 inches. They're also a delicacy here and a major part of the Quinault diet.
3: So we're going to use these spade-tempered shovels. They're kind of curved in a way that makes it easy for us to dig the clams. Great. So we're going to head out to the surf. We're going to look for clam shows.
0: As we walk towards the surf, Ashley points out small holes and dimples in the sand. These are known as clam shows, evidence that razor clams are just beneath the surface.
1: That looks like a good spot. Whoa!
3: There we are.
2: Down here they have their foot, and that they can use to dig very quickly down into the sand.
1: Hey, he's like, I'm out of here, thank you and goodbye. Ooh, I gotta tell you, even though it's 5 a.m., all of this razor clam digging is making me extremely hungry and ready to eat them.
3: And they are as delicious as they are fun to dig.
0: It was finally time for me to see what all the fuss is really about. At nearby Ocean Crest restaurant, razor clams are a menu staple. Head chef Amanda Yeager has prepared a few of their signature dishes made with fresh local clams. On the menu, a panko-crusted razor clam steak served with pickled onions and a chili aioli. There's also a razor clam omelet, plus a flatbread topped with Amanda's house-made razor clam sausage.
1: There's a common misconception with large clams, you know, oh, would it taste rubbery? But this does not at all.
4: That's a lot of how it's treated. It's, you know, low and slow heat, and that's why they maintain their flavor and their texture.
3: Respect.
1: Wow.
3: So much.
1: Everyone knows and loves a chicken cutlet. This is so tender on the inside. You're getting an amazing crisp exterior. That crunch and acidity coming from the onion, it is the perfect bite.
0: As my time on the Quinault land comes to a close, I'm already sad to leave this incredible place.
1: Ultimately, at the end of the day, if you could say one thing to the people that are watching this, what would you want them to know about you and about this community?
5: My very favorite piece about guiding is not actually the fishing. It is the way that it changes the way people start seeing the natural world. It could tell a lot about history, it could give you a lot of information, but I do know from my experience that when people are there and experience it, they're gonna become curious, and that's what I want the most.

0: When it comes to high-end seafood, lobster is pretty much king. Maine is the largest lobster producer in the country, with catchers here harvesting over 100 million pounds of the crustacean every year.
1: I've just always admired the fishermen, and to even be able to say that I'm a fisherman just means so much to me.
0: Sadie Samuels is the only female commercial lobster boat captain in the small town of Rockport. Her day starts before sunrise when she buys bait for her traps.
2: Hi.
3: Hey, Sadie.
2: Welcome.
3: Oh, it's so great to find you. Look at this stunning place of work. Are you kidding?
0: With its rocky underwater terrain and cool waters year-round, the Gulf of Maine is a perfect home for lobsters.
2: Hi, guys.
0: The lobster industry here generates over $1 billion for the state. But those big bucks aren't made easily. Fishing for lobsters is one of the most dangerous professions. The fatality rate is 2.5 times the national average.
3: Can you tell me a little bit more about how dangerous this job actually is?
1: It's one of the most dangerous jobs in the world. The first funeral I ever went to was one of the fishermen in my harbor who went out by himself and he got rope like die on.
3: So he drowned.
1: Lobstering. Yes, he drowned.
3: Why do you stay in this despite all of the pain and dangers that you experience on a day-to-day basis?
1: I've literally never imagined doing anything else with my entire life.
0: Sadie's passion for fishing stems from her childhood. Her father, Matt Samuels, has been catching lobsters for over 60 years.
1: He was up before sunrise and out the door, and then he'd get home and he'd just work until dark and come in and eat dinner and pass out. So the only way I could really hang out with him was if I wanted to like get involved with what he was doing. And then I just duck around and I never left.
0: When she was just 7, Sadie got her student lobster license. She began working right away, dropping a couple traps off her dad's boat for extra cash. By age 14, she saved enough money to buy the boat she still fishes with today.
1: I don't think I fully considered that it was like my career or gonna be my career until a little bit later in life, until I was like 14, 15.
3: I love how you said later in life when I was about 14. I just started getting serious about it. You're 14. That is hilarious and amazing.
0: After studying art in college, Sadie quickly returned to a life at sea.
1: Like when I'm out here, I'm just like, this is where I'm supposed to be. This is what I'm supposed to be doing.
0: Today, Sadie doesn't just catch lobsters, she also dishes up fresh lobster rolls at her sea-to-table restaurant, also named Must Be Nice.
3: I would like you to walk me through your day from start to finish, so lay it on me.
1: So my average day is waking up around 4 o'clock, quarter to 4, go to the boat, and then we haul about 250 traps, crate up the lobsters that we're bringing over to the restaurant, and then the restaurant closes at 7.
0: In Maine, just 15% of lobster licenses are held by women. But anyone who catches lobsters is called a lobsterman, which Sadie stands behind.
3: How do you feel about the term lobsterman?
1: I'm very much on the side of, like, I'm a fisherman. I'm a lobsterman. I've busted my butt and paid my dues. Nothing I do really has to do with my gender.
0: Maine fishing laws have strict limits on the number of traps new lobstermen can set. Over time, they can acquire more traps, but it can take several years to make a livable wage.
3: How did you get savvy with making sure that you could function as a successful business?
1: That's actually how I started Must Be Nice Lobster. Is on Saturdays, someone was looking for someone to sell lobsters at a farmer's market. I started selling live lobsters there, and then now we're here.
0: The trap limits are part of Maine's successful conservation efforts. In the 90s, there were around 37 million pounds of lobster in the Gulf of Maine. Today, it's nearly 120 million pounds.
1: Fishermen actually were the ones who started to put a lot of those practices in place.
0: Those regulations impose strict sizing guidelines. Sadie actually throws back many of the lobsters she catches.
2: That one will be good next year.
0: Small lobsters are too young for sale, while many older, large lobsters get thrown back to breed.
1: So this is a big hard shell female. You can see on her, if you turned her the other way, it's the second terrain swimmerette has this mutilation on it.
3: Got it.
1: Which means that someone else is caught her before with eggs on it.
0: A keeper lobster has a body that measures between 3 to 5 inches. It can take a lobster about 7 years to reach that size. Finally, a lobster that was just right.
3: Look at those claws.
1: Nice male, really gorgeous lobster. He's definitely a keeper.
3: Yeah. You're coming home with us, babe.
0: Climate change is making these size regulations more crucial than ever. The Gulf of Maine is one of the Earth's fastest warming bodies of water, which can make lobsters more vulnerable to disease and less likely to reproduce.
3: Why is sustainability so important to you?
1: We're so connected with nature and so connected with our environment that it like feels like our duty.
0: At Sadie's restaurant, she's dedicated to sourcing her ingredients sustainably. The lobster chowder uses a seafood stock made from an invasive crab species. And she's adding a new, locally raised item to the menu.
1: This season, we're adding in oysters, and I'm super excited because we're trying to focus as much as we can on female-owned farms. And also, the quality of the seafood is, like, outstanding.

0: To get a sneak peek at her new menu offering, Sadie took me to meet farm manager Bonita Johnson at Wright Cove Oyster Farm.
1: So tell me a little bit more about these oysters.
2: We're a small operation here, and so we do kind of everything by hand.
1: Wow.
2: And yeah, they're raised with love.
3: You can taste it.
2: And yeah, you really can. Do you want to try one real quick?
1: I thought you'd never ask.
2: Sorry.
1: I've been waiting over here. Here we go. Cheers.
2: Cheers.
3: These are hands down some of my favorite oysters ever.
1: So clean, but briny. I've never had anything like this before. I'm blown away.
3: You don't do anything in the working waterfront type of industry unless you have passion for it. Mm-hmm. And that's a really nice thing for us to like get to share with each other.
2: Yeah.
3: This is definitely my happy place.
0: Back at Must Be Nice, Sadie is steaming our catch before picking meat for her signature lobster rolls.
1: Hey. Fresh caught, fresh cooked.
0: I just had to know the secrets behind the Sadie Sauce lobster roll.
1: So how did you come up with the sauce?
3: So I've had plenty of people, you know, from away say that Maine's lobster rolls are really boring. And I kind of took offense to that. I was like, you know what? I gotta come up with something that like packs a punch, has a bit of a spice.
0: It starts with shallots, celery, and parsley blended in a food processor. Sadie then adds a not-so-secret blend of dried herbs and spices.
1: Can you reveal what's
3: in
1: this spice
3: blend? It's mainly paprika. The spicy part is cayenne.
0: A mix of lemon juice and rice wine vinegar kick up the acid. And then there's a generous squeeze of stone ground mustard.
3: Now we just add in the rest of this olive oil, and then I'm going to blend it for a little while until that just seems totally incorporated.
1: Ooh, that is gorgeous.
3: And that is the Sadie sauce.
0: Sadie packs each toasted bun with a hefty handful of lobster meat.
1: Look at this. Are you kidding me?
0: To finish, a sprinkling of homegrown chives.
1: I can't wait to try that. I'm so pumped.
0: Inspired by Sadie's creativity, I wanted to make something special, a lobster BLT.
1: One of my favorite foods in the summertime is a BLT, and it really screams summer, and also what screams summer is a juicy lobster roll, so I figured they would pair beautifully together. We're starting with cherry tomatoes, and the reason why I sliced the tomatoes first is because I like to hit them with a little bit of salt. Yes, I brought a little flaky salt. And what this is gonna do is it's really just gonna pull out all those flavors and make them taste as juicy and delicious as possible. This is my best pal mayo.
0: I spice up my mayo with grated garlic, the juice and zest of a lemon, black pepper, and chives.
1: It's such an honor to like cook with the lobster that you have caught. So I just first of all wanna say thank you because this is like the coolest.
3: You are more than welcome. It is my joy.
1: This is a meat lover's dream, so we're going to add 2 pieces of bacon on either side. We're then going to take a gorgeous lettuce leaf, and that's like the boat that's going to catch all that sauce for us.
0: Just add the lobster, cherry tomatoes, and a final sprinkle of chives. Voila.
3: Well, that is gorgeous.
1: And there you go, BLT lobster roll.
3: I love it. Oh my gosh, this might fall
1: Cheers.
3: All over
1: If
3: me.
1: It does, it's part of the fun.
3: Cheers!
1: Holy moly.
3: Oh man.
1: This is insane. This Sadie sauce is slamming. Hubba hubba.
3: I'm honestly having a hard time hearing what you're saying because I'm having a moment with this one over here. Oh my god. This is literally perfection. Yay.
0: At dinner, I couldn't wait to learn more from the women here who support each other through their passion for fresh, local seafood.
1: When people see that this is a sea-to-table restaurant, and then they find out that you ladies were the ones that actually caught and grew the food that is being served here, what do they say to you?
3: I feel like people, they're super excited about it and really happy that they found us. Then they can taste it with the quality of our seafood. Or they're in complete disbelief in like, okay, yeah, but your dad caught these.
1: So they're literally saying to you, no, this is a man's job.
4: Well, I think some people have been a little too sheltered and just haven't gotten to see what us women can do.
1: Amen.
4: And it's up to
1: that.
4: Us to show them.
1: Honestly, that's Cheers. Another opportunity to toast. I love it.
0: Time to dig in.
4: I'm really into this BLT one.
3: This is going on the menu, by the way.
2: Elena's rule.
4: We're going to call it Elena's rule.
1: Ladies, this is a dinner I will never forget, so I truly can't thank you enough for all of your hard work in making this happen, and thanks for hanging out with me.
0: From the smoky salmon of the Quinault Nation to the buttery, sweet lobster of Maine, I'm in awe of our nation's most delicious seafood. But I'm most inspired by the women paving their own paths in this industry and ensuring future generations will have plenty of fish in the sea.

0: On today's Food, yes, chef, I'm lucky to get to go behind the scenes at some of the hottest restaurants here in New York. The idea behind the show is not just my love of food, but my respect for the chefs who pour their hearts and souls into it. So while we hang out and eat and drink, we get to learn a lot more about what inspires the chefs. We also get to take a little peek back into the kitchen, of course, where the magic happens. First up, wraps from the team of the famed Musket Room north of Houston Street is now co-owners and chefs at Wraps. Just down the block, it's a century-old space where the famed Parisi Bakery used to be, but now they're going for an Italian-French vibe while paying homage to the rich history of the place. Take a look. Today, I'm going to take you inside exclusive access to a place where two powerhouse female chefs are absolutely killing it, and they're doing it with the help of a nearly 100-year-old oven. This is Raff's. Come on in.
1: Baby,
0: how did you guys meet?
2: We met at Musket Room 3 years ago when I was hired as the executive pastry chef.
3: Executive chef Mary Atia and executive pastry chef Kamari Mick worked so well together at the famed Michelin-starred Musket Room restaurant, they teamed up again with Wraps.
0: How did your guys' sort of relationship in the kitchen work?
4: It was just the two of us. We would be listening to true crime and Broadway and... We just bonded outside of food.
0: You guys bonded over true crime and Broadway?
2: Yes.
0: Bread, Broadway, and true crime.
2: And true crime.
3: Raff's serves up French-Italian cuisine and fresh baked goods in a location with a rich history. Even brick ovens called hearths from the 30s are still used today.
4: They put these ovens in the back that we have running now.
0: These same ovens that are
4: same
0: here?
4: Same ovens, yeah.
0: Have almost, been here almost 100 years?
4: Yeah. Yeah, it's incredible. Knowing that the hearth was the heartbeat of the neighborhood, they were here making bread. We wanted that to be the first thing people saw when they walked in the restaurant.
3: The chefs co-own Wraps. They partnered with the owners of the Musket Room, twin sisters Jennifer and Nicole. Wraps is named after their grandmother, Raffaella.
0: The sort of, you know, empowerment that's happening with women in this space, you know, not just your partners that are sisters, elevating women, that's a really cool part of this story. How important is that to you?
4: I think it's really important. I think that we come to work every day not thinking, oh, we're women doing this job, but it would also be irresponsible for us to disregard the role we play and the example we set for younger women wanting to do this and see that we can be successful and accomplish our goals. So
0: yeah.
4: Yeah, I think it's important.
0: I'm a girl dad. I mean, I got three girls. You can do anything. These stories are important.
2: They really are.
0: How did you get into cooking? And your sort of Lebanese background, how has it influenced what you do here?
4: Well, I think the career of, I think I grew up always and loved eating. I grew up in a family where we celebrated food. My background was Lebanese, so I was always eating, you know, pita and hummus, which were unique at the time, but now obviously everybody enjoys those. I would go to lunch with grape leaves in my lunch bag and tabbouleh, and people would be looking at what I was eating, and you know, I felt a little bit like an outcast, but also very proud that I was enjoying this great food and able to teach, you know, my friends about it.
0: So you weren't like 10-year-old super chef?
4: No, I just think it was never taught to me that it could be a career.
0: Uh-huh.
4: I would watch, you know, food shows on the Food Network and be enamored by it, but not ever think, well, I could go do that.
0: Right.
4: So I think when I moved to New York, it really, it spawned this interest, and it was like, oh, people actually do this as a career.
0: Right. And you didn't even like, I mean, there wasn't a pastry chef in your family, right? I mean, where did that come from?
2: My parents are really great cooks. My mom is from Brooklyn. My dad is Jamaican. Amazing cooks. Terrible bakers. My mom would only buy like the roll-up cinnamon rolls.
0: I know them and have them.
2: Like the proof and bake, and then she would overproof them and then underbake them. So it was a little bit of a mess when it came to baking in my house. And then I decided to ask her. I was like, hey, can we bake together? I would love to learn.
0: Number one. How old are you at this time?
2: I was 12. Even that. So we started baking and I got really good at it. We went from cake boxes to from scratch. And then I started selling things in school, cakes, cobblers, pastries. Yeah, to not only students.
0: You're hustling.
2: I was hustling. I was always an entrepreneur.
0: Good for you. Made fresh today,
4: yeah, perfect,
0: I can tell.
4: Perfect, fresh out of the oven.
0: God, that's good. What are we going to eat today?
2: because you work on a morning show, I've brought you out a candied orange almond croissant.
0: That looks too good to eat.
1: Oh, wow. Yeah. Not too orangey. That's delicious.
2: For our croissant, we use a Karen Spring flour, which has a really nice caramel note to it.
0: So details. It goes into the details and the trial and error and the work.
2: Yes, yes. We eat a lot of croissants.
0: Right.
2: Yeah.
0: That's the tough work.
2: It's the hardest part of our job.
0: That is the hardest part of the gig.
2: Yes.
0: Do you ever just eat one bite and go, oh, that's just garbage. That's terrible flour.
2: I'm at this point now where I cannot look at a bad croissant.
4: This is our carta di musica, French ham, jambon de Bayonne, and some Parmesan, rosemary, Sicilian olive oil. Very crispy, flat cracker from Sardinia. We cook in the oven as well to give it a little char. It's one of our popular dinner time snacks to start the meal.
1: Oh my God, that is crazy.
2: Yeah.
1: Right? I could eat this for breakfast, lunch, or dinner.
4: Yeah, be honest.
0: Does it bother you guys when people come in like me and they just, like, they're not paying attention to detail? And they're just ordering food. Because every detail obviously means so much. You drove through Sardinia and here it is. Like,
4: oh. You know, it pierces the heart a little when you see somebody not
2: doing
0: it right.
4: Right. The pastas hit the table and then you don't see them eat it for 10 minutes.
0: Right.
2: This is our spincione. On the bottom, as you can see, this crispy, nice crust is our house-made focaccia, tomato sauce, anchovies, and caciocavallo cheese.
4: It's a Sicilian pizza, more or less. And we believe they were probably cooking these on the hearth 100 years ago.
0: So a little bit of homage to the
2: flour.
0: You need another log in the fire, chef? I love it's behind you. And your spidey sense is telling you that the 1935 oven is down a log.
1: Wow. Yeah. Can we cook something together?
4: We will. We'll light you by the fire. We're going to show you the spincione.
0: Yes. Let's do this. Mine's not so bad.
4: No, I think.
0: James Beard nominee.
4: I think you're actually hired.
0: That thing is huge in there.
4: Oh, yeah. It goes 14 feet back.
0: 14 feet back.
4: So then we do one more layer of cheese.
0: Okay.
1: You have to, like, practice boxing.
4: Yeah, we can only hire shorter people.
0: Hey, it's a beauty. Can I get a doggy bag, please? All right, on to my croissants. All right, we got a croissant.
2: A croissant. No? Good job. Ooh la la. Roll like the wind. How are you with piping bags?
0: Ooh, you might have exposed my new fly zone.
2: So
1: I've never done a piping bag in my life.
2: Yeah. Oh, yeah.
4: Wow.
2: Oh, yeah. C'est magnifique. Cheers.
0: Wow. Oh. Mm. Appreciate it. This is incredible.
4: Of course.
0: You guys are doing here.
4: Come back soon.
0: Tell you what, their food really does taste better out of that 100-year-old hearth. Next up, Sia's and Charlie, three Korean-American guys who grew up in Atlanta, opened up their dream restaurant. The food's fantastic, but their story is even better. I headed downtown.

0: You are in for a good one today. Taking you behind the scenes. They're closed right now. C as in Charlie's name of this restaurant. And they're doing stuff, man, that nobody else is doing. Come on in. David, if I walked into this restaurant and I've never been here before, what's the vibe?
1: So as soon as you sit down, even before you get a water, you get a sake shop.
2: Let's go!
1: So that's our little gesture of saying, let's be friends. In Korean, there's a saying, 한잔해, which literally means let's have a drink.
0: Are we going to be friends?
1: Right? Oh, of course.
0: Hey, cheers. Thank you so much for having me. That's a great way to start your experience at Cia's and Charlie.
3: An experience quite unlike any other. The guys describe their food as part Korean, part Southern, a reflection of themselves. All born in Korea, but raised in Atlanta, Georgia, where brothers Steve and Eric met David and became lifelong friends.
0: So after high school, you guys all had jobs in the food business, different types of jobs. What did you do?
1: So as soon as we graduated high school, we came to New York for college. And okay. We actually all worked in the restaurant as a part-time job to make cash.
0: Right.
1: So we were a server. At the time, also Eric was a server, so we all started out as a server, but eventually went
0: at different restaurants. Or you guys worked together?
1: So we started off at different restaurants, but first, like manager job, we ended up at the same place. So he was a line cook. We were like assistant managers, like captains. So we worked together. At the time, it was difficult to work with friends because it was our first time working with friends. But that's when we actually had a shared dream and shared thoughts that, oh, maybe we should open up a restaurant one day.
0: And tell me about those early conversations of what the three of you thought if you had an opportunity to open up a place like this. What did you want to achieve? What was important?
1: We definitely wanted to show our identity through our restaurant because we thought we were very unique in the sense that we're partially Korean, but partially from Southern states. So we really wanted to bring that to our restaurant. So at Cia's and Charlie, what we do is that we serve Korean tapas with a little bit of Korean and Southern flair.
3: The guys grew up in the food industry. You can taste the foods and flavors from their childhood in their cuisine.
4: Most of our dishes ties into our like history or like childhood memories. We wanted it to be like us right. Three.
0: It's right. Like you're meeting you when you come in here.
1: Right, yes. Yeah.
4: So, for example, Salisbury steak, our childhood memory of our parents used to bring like leftover hamburger patties to home and cook us a Korean food with it. So chef wanted to kind of infuse that memory into and develop and make a dish out of it. Salisbury steak, mm-hmm. like Seoul as in Korea, Seoul. So with that,
0: right, be, nice play on that.
1: Yeah. We usually eat it with rice, but because we wanted to have a little Southern kick to it, we serve it with the grits on the bottom instead, and we'll get to try some.
0: And there was food in your family? You were always sort of in the food business.
4: Yes. Our parents used to own a diner back in Atlanta. So we were always exposed to this kind of like a restaurant industry. And, you know, we were always, I mean, he was always cooking because he's the big brother. So yeah. I was always cleaning the dishes.
0: What do you remember about that diner?
4: Diner, just being very hard.
0: The work?
4: The work, yeah. Our parents used to always come home really exhausted. And yeah, one of the things Eric used to do was just cook, you know, just a small thing for them to mm-hmm. make them happy. Like, you know, cheer them up a little bit.
0: Right. Chef, did you always want to cook food?
5: Yes, I mean, I was exposed to just cook for my brother while my parents were working. So at that time, and then I was kind of getting interested in cooking and also being a chef. And in that sense, I've always want to take my path to being a chef.
0: Do you remember the cooks at your parents' diner? Did you have an interest in the kitchen? Did you go back there and watch, you know, short order food get made?
5: Yes.
0: What does C as in Charlie stand for? Where'd that come from?
1: So as an Asian immigrant, letter C and R is really hard to pronounce. So back in the days, our parents would always say C as in Charlie, R as in Romeo over the phone or when they make communication. So we were debating between the two, but R as in Romeo, I don't know, it kind of sounds like Italian restaurant at that
0: right.
1: point.
0: So it was going to be R as in what?
1: R as in Romeo.
0: Oh, Romeo, yeah.
1: Yeah, and we thought that sounded Italian, kind of like an Italian
0: restaurant. New York, restaurant. You don't want to do that.
1: Yeah. So we decided to take C as in Charlie, so that's the name behind it. Everyone that comes in, they ask us, oh, so which one of you is Charlie?
4: No, no, right. Not Charlie.
0: Such a cool name for a restaurant.
1: Thank you.
3: Their recipe for success includes a cool vibe, fun dishes like popcorn chicken, and a dessert shaped like a bagel.
1: You know, usually bagel is the first thing you have in the morning, but at our restaurant, bagel is the last thing you're gonna have. It literally looks like a bagel, but it's actually a manaka wafer filled with cream cheese gelato and a homemade strawberry jam inside.
2: I love that. Yeah.
0: Can we try some food?
1: Oh, yeah.
5: Definitely. These are fluke ceviche.
0: Beautiful.
4: Fluke and clementine from Jeju Island, which is like
2: Hawaii
4: of Korea.
1: Yeah. Steve's parents are in Jeju Island at this moment.
0: They're sending you clementines in the mail?
4: So this is like one of the ways to kind of express our feeling of missing them.
0: Instead of a FaceTime call, you could eat this. Put you right with them on that island.
1: It's known to drive men's stamina.
0: Oh, can I have a straw, please? All right, what's next?
1: This is a sake that I share with my favorite guests, my regulars usually.
0: Right, let's go.
4: Cheers.
0: Let's drink the whole thing, huh? Oh my God. This is like discovering long lost relatives. Oh, chef, you're missing out. Oh wow, look at that. So this is the popcorn chicken?
1: Yep, yes. Double fried, so it's extra crispy.
0: But I've never had anything like it. It's like your version of a fried chicken. Yeah. It tastes different. Unique, you know, delicious.
1: We call it KFC cream fried chicken.
4: Next, we have the shrimp toast roll.
0: Mm-hmm. I mean, that's incredible. I mean, I could see you doing 400 of these a night.
1: Oh, yeah. These are one of the very popular ones since we opened.
0: It looks like a carbonara.
1: Right?
0: Wow, I can smell it. Wow, that's delicious. This is going to win you a Michelin star. Chef, delicious.
5: Thank you.
0: What do you have here?
5: This is our Salisbury steak. And on the bottom is our Gruyere cheese grits.
0: Oh my gosh. So we swapped out the rice for the southern connection. Yeah, sure. Wow. That's incredible. Wait, what's the cheers again? Sorry.
5: Kanpai.
3: On the menu, a popular kid-friendly Korean dish. They say it's a staple, like PB&J.
1: Ooh.
5: Here is our mushroom bibimbap.
0: Whoa. Wait, this is the childhood peanut butter and jelly play?
1: Of course, now it's more than a peanut butter and jelly, but...
0: That's magnificent. So we'll make that together?
5: Yes.
0: All right, let's cook, chef.
5: All right.
0: We're going to make some bibimbap. You have fancy mushrooms.
5: Pickle shallot with dill, butter, minced garlic, and a poached egg.
0: Great! I mean, that looks beautiful.
5: And now, crack the egg. Very gentle, so you don't pop the egg yolk.
0: Wow, that's like perfect timing. Thank you so much. I'll take five to go. Oh, man. Was that good or what? Coming up next, an old school Italian eatery with a huge wait

0: We are in Greenwich Village, and we're going to see the Pope of Greenwich Village food. That is Mario Carbone. We're going to sit, we're going to talk, we're going to cook. It's like a time portal when you walk through this door. I can hear Sinatra already. Come on in.
1: Thank you for having me.
2: Thank you for being here.
1: What's it like to sit in here after 10 years? You know, where did this start?
2: This started with the idea that what if Italian-American food, this food that I grew up eating, loving, being me, what if I took all of my training and my knowledge from being a kid and my love for this and put it towards refining it a little bit? Take all I have and really bury myself in the theater of it all and make it something that's a really beautiful work of art.
1: Do you ever sit back and go, God, I wanted to do that. I wanted to refine those meals that I remember as a kid, but like now you've done it at the highest of levels, you know, in the country, certainly here in New York with this spot and all the other spots. Do you ever sit back and go, God, I can't believe I actually did it?
2: Sometimes. You get some moments where you're just like, wow, I can't believe it's going like that. Or you're sitting in the dining room yourself and you're watching, you know, the theater,
1: the magic happen.
2: The show take place in front of you seamlessly, beautifully. And like, wow, this thing really worked.
1: It feels like a movie in here. And I feel like I'm immediately transported into a scene of Goodfellas or into an era, into a time, especially in New York City, in Greenwich Village.
2: That was the whole idea. How do I take basically Ray Liotta's 42nd scene in the back of Copacabana?
1: Yeah.
2: From when they open the front door, they get hit with the music, right. The smell of the food. The
1: waiters are coming by. It's chaotic.
2: There's like a random flambé happening in the corner. Yes. It just happens to be happening.
1: People are yelling. They're bringing in a table, making way.
2: Excuse me. Like the tray of desserts is way too big for the size of the hallway, so you just gotta kind of excuse me. Like, and it's all part of it, right? The bar is way too small for the number of people we have, so then you're compressed in this little environment.
1: Right. You wanted to take that vision and make a cinematic experience in a restaurant.
2: I needed to extend it for 6 hours, right? You get a perfect 40-second scene that they spent all day working on that lives forever. I need to give that to 250 people over the course of 6 hours.
1: Wow.
2: Keep it going.
1: Right. It's a lot more than just the food.
2: Yeah.
1: Now you're concerned with the textures, the everything on the walls.
2: It's a play set. It's a theater set, right? We're the actors. The customers are the changing element of it, right? So every night we put on the same show, the exact same show, for a different audience every night, right? We're cats on Broadway.
1: Right.
2: Like, that's how we think about it. That's how you have to think about it.
1: Yeah, but you care. Not saying that the Broadway actors don't care about the people in the seats, but you care about these patrons that are here. That's why they keep coming back. That's why they're uber famous. You've created a home for at least, or this is the best play running. Like, you know,
2: well, as you
1: with
2: know,
1: the tender love and care.
2: As you know, the Italian table is a consummate home base, right? Whether it is your family or it's someone walking in the door, it's, hey, can I get you something? You know, like the Italian table is home for everybody. And I think that this is the extension of the Italian-American table. You know, I want this to be a functioning museum of the Italian-American food culture, home culture.
1: Right.
2: So you can witness the woolly mammoth that was the Italian-American in 1958.
3: Chef Mario Carbone opened his celebrity hotspot 10 years ago. Now, it's nearly impossible for mere mortals to get a reservation.
1: There's a whole celebrity factor in here. There's Jay-Z sitting in the corner any given night. I mean, that's part of New York and it's part of the allure of it all. But how do you feel about all of that?
2: It's hugely flattering, right? I mean, because the people that we're talking about can make a call to go anywhere right now and get in the door, right? Like, their people will call somebody and they'll get in anywhere. So I think that for me...
1: Why do they want to come here, do you think?
2: Anonymity is really important to us, like that everyone kind of gets their own experience and nothing's interrupted, and we preach here and make sure that, you know, each table, whether they're a celebrity or they've saved up to spend their anniversary here, are treated equally.
1: But there's a million Italian restaurants right even around here. What makes Carbone stand out so much?
2: I think it's the sum of all its parts, right? Like there's so many people and parts that make up a restaurant, right? It's an old business, you know? It takes a lot of hands, a lot of buy-in. We have an amazing group of people that have basically been here since day one. We put a ton of care into the food. We buy the absolute best ingredients. We try really, really hard to give you dinner as the show every night.
3: Mario's vision comes from his upbringing, raised in a traditional Italian-American family in Queens, surrounded by home-cooked food.
1: Who was cooking for you growing up?
2: My mom cooked every night. She's a fantastic cook. Her parents were born in Italy, and they were sort of amongst my first babysitters. So I would be with them and invariably in the kitchen where they were cooking all day long. I was always in the mix.
3: Carbone's magic has spread to Miami with a restaurant and star-studded pop-up called Carbone Beach.
2: So we got a plot of actual sand on the beach in South Beach. We put up this huge tent, made it as luxurious as possible, and really turned the show of this restaurant that we've been talking about.
1: I was about to say, are you thinking cinematically when you set that, you know?
2: Yeah.
1: What is it like when you walk in? Is it like is it cinematic in a movie? And
2: yeah,
1: a script?
2: It's an over-the-top Carbone meal that takes what we do at Carbone and just amplifies it. It's Frank of the Coppa of the 60s.
1: You sound like the Martin Scorsese of food.
3: Ricky Tinelli is Carbone's day-to-day face, a larger-than-life personality.
2: Ricky takes care of everybody.
1: Can America meet Ricky?
2: AKA the face.
1: How long have you been here, Ricky?
4: Since day one, yeah.
1: Can you whip up a little something?
4: You know, we'll bring out a couple of classics. How's that?
3: Carbone classics like spicy rigatoni.
1: Oh, come on, Ricky.
5: The world famous spicy rigatoni.
1: Ride. Beautiful.
5: Look at that.
4: Buon appetito.
5: Grazie.
1: That's delicious.
2: Sausage. You get the sausage, right?
1: Of course, you get the bite of it.
2: With the tortellini, there's a pinch point. You have to pinch them together.
1: All right, let's learn how to cook it.
2: Let's do it. You are going to get a special pass today.
1: At the Carbone Kitchen, where few people can say they've been and actually cooked in. About to rock it. All right, chef, what's the first step to the tortellini?
2: Okay, first step we've already done for you, which is baking. You're welcome. Baking the dough. Sheeted super, super thin.
1: These are the things that people at home can make. They can make a touch of Carbone by baking it.
2: 100%. Here's our filling. Two different ricottas. This is sheep's milk and cow's milk. Salt, pepper, thyme, nutmeg. Put a little dollop here, drop of water to adhere it. And then you're going to pick it up, roll it into a half moon. Give it a little pinch. Bring the two ends together here.
1: This art. They're so thin. It's crazy. Just right in the water.
2: Right in the water.
1: How come you don't ask Siri to set a timer like I do at home?
2: And then the sauce is just melted butter and water. This is our Sunday sauce, bolognese. Same mix as the meatballs. That's one order.
1: I think a couple of these are mine. How do they look to you, chef?
2: Yeah, I think maybe that one.
1: You can tell. The one that's like, that is literally the perfect bite of food.

0: Meshama Bailey has become one of America's most distinguished chefs. She's working in kitchens from France to right here in New York City, but it was her love of Southern cooking that lured her back to the South.
1: We're going to cook with her in a minute, but first, a look at her culinary journey.
2: All these breakfast items are real improvement. Like, they really kind of boost up the menu in a really good way. And it's so happy.
3: Meshama Bailey has much to be happy about these days. At 48, Chef Bailey's career is booming. A double James Beard Award winner, including Outstanding Chef. Her debut restaurant, The Gray, in Savannah, Georgia, is a destination. And she recently opened two more eateries in Austin, Texas.
2: We connected with this city just like we connected with Savannah. Austin was a good fit.
3: A New York City girl who spent her formative years in Georgia. Chef Bailey is a French-trained chef who leans hard into her Southern roots.
2: My mom is Southern and spent a lot of summers there. I've been pretending to be Southern all my life, you know? I love the camaraderie of the South. I love my family's history, and I love how it shines through in food.
3: And it was that time spent in her grandmother's kitchen which made Chef Bailey fall in love with cooking.
2: She could turn something out of nothing. She always had a pot on the stove. It came from so much love, and it didn't really come from like this an abundance of having. It was like what she had, she shared. And I really tried to embody that.
3: After an internship in France and a short stint as a personal chef, she landed a sous chef position in New York City.
2: My most transformative time, me becoming serious about this profession, was my time at Prune. I think working for Gabrielle Hamilton was very eye-opening. Her food was very comforting, very classic. And I thought that I was becoming not only a better chef in that environment, but a better person.
3: And in a male-dominated field, it was mostly women who impacted Chef Bailey's culinary journey until she partnered with Jono Morisano in The Gray.
2: When I met Jono, it was kind of serendipitous. It was like, oh, wait, I lived in Savannah as a kid. I want to move to the South. I want to be an executive chef at a restaurant. Okay, let's go see what this is about.
3: But the location Jono chose for their joint venture gave Chef Bailey some pause.
2: I've never seen a Jim Crow era bus station before. It was segregated. It has a dark history. But me standing in the segregated waiting room for colored people, I felt like there was some good vibrations in that space. And I felt like I was gonna do good things there. And I wanted to try.
3: They chronicled that journey together in their memoir, Black, White, and the Gray, the story of an unexpected friendship and a beloved restaurant.
2: Ticket, order fire, meatball, clam, and a fish toast.
3: And that beloved restaurant, featured in Netflix's Chef's Table, continues to delight diners with fresh Southern ingredients along with special touches from Chef Bailey's childhood.
2: After the guests have dinner, we clear their plates and we give them a thrill. Locals would come in and be like, what? You know what a thrill is? What? That made me feel good because they understand that I have roots here. It's a little part of my history on the plate.
0: Oh, okay. My God, we're so excited that you're here. I'm just so in awe of what you've created. It's like roots and wings, man. You have it all. Yep. You said your mom didn't want you to become a chef initially?
2: No, or my father. They both thought that it was domesticated positions.
0: Oh.
2: And they just felt like I was going to be broke for the rest of my life. So,
1: now what do they think?
2: They're very proud. Oh. Very proud.
1: You know, what I love is that first of all, you brought us these thrills,
2: yeah,
1: which we want,
2: yep,
1: but
2: yep,
1: you
2: yep.
1: learned all of your love of cooking from your grandma.
0: Yeah.
2: Yeah, because it was, you know, we didn't have much.
4: Oh my God.
2: And we, well, let me tell you what a thrill is.
1: Yes, tell us.
2: So a thrill is something that women from the neighborhoods in Savannah would make for the children of the neighborhoods in Savannah. And usually made of very inexpensive ingredients like Kool-Aid, sugar, water, maybe like if you spent 25 cents on a thrill instead of 10 cents, mm-hmm. then you would have fruit cocktail in it or something like a nice surprise.
4: Yeah, yeah.
2: But it was, I mean, the Savannah summers are brutal and they last forever. And so it's really nice in the summertime when the humidity's high and the heat is high that you can actually have something to cool you off.
0: What's in this one?
2: That's a grapefruit, pink grapefruit
1: it's
2: thrill.
1: It's delicious.
2: So it's some grapefruit juice, and this is not, we don't do Kool-Aid at the restaurant, just to clarify.
4: We had a feeling you
1: didn't. Sir James Beard winning chef.
2: So it's just grapefruit juice, a little bit of syrup, simple syrup, sugar, and water.

0: of the best things about New Orleans is the delicious food, from po' boys to beignets and every single thing in between.
1: Yeah, and of course, one of the most legendary restaurants here is Commander's Palace. This woman right here, Meg Bickford, is the executive chef who has not only created unforgettable food, but lasting memories. Take a look.
2: Only in New Orleans is your meal accompanied by a three-piece band and a second line through the restaurant. Or at least that's the tradition at world-famous Commander's Palace. Opened in 1893, it's a New Orleans institution. Chefs from Paul Prudhomme to Emeril Lagasse have created staples in the kitchen. But now there's a new top chef at the helm.
3: That's the Houchon Delay Eggs Benedict.
2: Meg Bickford made history in 2020 when she was named the first female executive chef of Commander's after starting her culinary journey back there in 2008.
3: I started as a garmage cook. I was working hot apps and salads. Straight out of culinary school.
2: And food has always been her biggest motivation.
3: I grew up in a big South Louisiana family. My family, we grieved over food, we celebrated over food. I just knew that that needed to be a big part of my life.
4: So beautiful.
2: Her culinary style is inspired by the rich culture around her.
3: Louisiana is a sportsman's paradise, right? So what we have access to, produce and seafood and game, is kind of unmatched. We in this industry are so lucky to be here because the city celebrates what we do just so wholeheartedly. The same way that the city celebrates music.
4: Is that for a side on this pickup?
2: Every day, Chef Meg brings her leadership skills to the table.
3: This restaurant is a place of learning.
5: Hey, Chef, what can I do for you?
6: Chef Meg has this kind of grit in her hustle. She listens to her team. She celebrates their accomplishments. But if she sees a deficiency, she's going to nurture that.
7: She's really one of the best role models that I could have ever asked for. She's always encouraging me to try new things and to just do better.
2: And it really is a recipe for success.
3: I want to create a memory for someone that when they think about it or they smell bread pudding, it brings them here. They could just be in this moment and be here and let us worry about everything else. And you just sit and enjoy.
1: Can we just
0: loyalty?
1: Can we toast? It's about time. The first female chef of Commander's. You made this cocktail for us.
0: What is this called,
3: this
0: Meg?
3: This is the Tequila Mockingbird number 2. Right?
0: Okay.
3: So super simple but fantastic.
1: We like that pun.
3: And great for this kind of weather.
1: Cheers to you.
3: Thank you, ladies.
0: Oh, my God,
3: tequila,
0: Meg.
3: Tequila, limoncello, little Angostura bitters.
0: Oh!
3: Come on.
0: Let's put this down so you
3: know,
0: can get to
3: like
0: work.
3: My big girl cocktails, right?
1: That's a big girl.
0: I do. All right, what are you cooking up for us, Meg?
3: So we're going to do Louis Armstrong eggs.
0: Okay.
3: So this is one of my all-time favorite brunch dishes at Commander's.
1: Looks like you put the Trinity in there.
3: Trinity in there, of course.
0: Right.
3: All great things start with that. We're going in with some garlic.
0: That's a lot.
3: It is.
0: Girl.
3: Going in with jalapeno, a lot again. And we're going to cook all this down until it's opaque, right? So a little translucent.
0: Okay.
3: Then we're going to add one of my favorite ingredients to our red beans.
0: What?
3: Pickled pork.
0: Ooh, how do you pickle it?
1: We don't know what pickled pork means.
3: So it's kind of like salted pork,
0: okay?
3: So it's going to season a lot.

0: Okay.
1: So we're moving on.
0: Bye.
1: So we have here.
0: What's in there?
1: This is a dirty rice cake. So we've got Trinity, again, lots of garlic, house-made smoked andouille sausage, and our Louisiana popcorn rice, okay?
0: Yes.
1: Form that into a cake. We're going to go over here.
0: Wait, what are you putting on there?
1: This is our red beans.
0: Oh.
1: We pureed them super, super smooth.
0: Amazing.
1: Right? So they're nice and velvety.
0: Wait, look what's happening.
2: Yes.
0: Look at that, Jenna.
2: Yes.
3: Are you seeing it?
1: And this is taking too long, so we're going to move on.
2: Okay.
1: We've got our beautiful crispy rice cake here.
0: Now, you said there's an egg. What's happening?
2: There's the poached egg.
1: So
0: you poached it.
1: It's brunch, honey. We're all about the eggs.
0: Now, what's this delicious sauce on top?
1: Yeah. So over here we have hollandaise.
0: Look.
1: Our hollandaise is studded with smoky house-made tasso.
0: Here, we'll share.
2: You want to share?
0: Yeah, let's share.
1: And we're going to do some...
0: Wait, is there more?
1: Beautiful green onions right
0: on
1: top.
0: Come on.
2: Meg, this is delicious.
1: Good, right?
0: Meg. Oh, my God.
1: I'm so glad y'all enjoy it.
2: I mean, that is amazing.
0: Oh, my.
1: The best part about brunch at Commander's, outside of the food and the cocktails and the service and all the environment, is the second line. But you can't do it without your own second line umbrella.
2: Oh, my
0: gosh.
2: Wait,
0: no.
2: What?
0: Wait.
1: So, no, you didn't.
0: Jenna! Oh, my God.
2: I've always wanted one of these.
0: Come on.
2: Thank you, Meg.
1: Soda.
0: Are you kidding?
2: Oh, my God.
0: Personal.
1: Second line
0: we
1: style.
0: Love you, man.
2: Thank you,
0: Meg. We love
2: you. Get these delicious recipes, head to jday.com/food.
4: Okay, you know that in that moment, Hoda, where you take a bite of something so delicious, you can actually taste the love that went into it?
5: Well, that is the kind of food that Harlem chef Tammy Treadwell makes, and her cooking is just part of what draws the crowds in. Take a look.
6: That's love. Wait till you taste that.
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6: I got four po'boys here.
7: Yes, that's me.
5: You'll find po'boys, shrimp and grits, and a whole lot of good vibes.
8: I tell people all the time on my corner, on 125th Street, there's nothing but love.
5: Love and Harlem are two things that are part of Chef Tammy Treadwell's DNA.
4: This neighborhood that's in every part of who you are.
8: We are sitting in the Harlem Rose Garden. This is like so surreal because I've often said I'm that flower or that rose that will break through the concrete. No matter what you pour on me, I'm going to emerge stronger and stronger.
5: Throughout Tammy's sometimes challenging life, food has been what she calls her love language.
8: I cannot talk about food without talking about my grandmother because her spirit is with me everywhere I go. I got my love of cooking from hanging around in the kitchen with her, not wanting to go outside because she was cooking and I wanted to be first in line to get the plate. There was a lot of people in my house.
5: After surviving cancer and getting laid off from her job, Tammy felt a calling to feed people.
6: I'm taking care of all the flavors.
5: In 2016, she broke through the male-dominated food truck industry and opened Harlem Seafood Soul.
9: The idea that you had, like, all the things you had to overcome in your life. At your core, are you an optimist?
8: Unbelievably. We live in a world of possibilities. I'll show you it can be done.
5: Then in March of 2020, the unthinkable happened. Tammy was forced to shut her truck down. Then her husband, Greg, passed away from COVID.
9: What did you lose that day?
8: I lost my best friend. We had 38 amazing years together. One thing I know for sure is that man loved me. I have never had a doubt that his love is real.
9: There's a period in between fetal position and standing up.
8: Oh, yeah.
9: And there's something that happens in that moment where it changes. What made you say, it's time to get out from under these covers?
8: I started seeing the faces of the people in my family. They were looking at me for the first time like they were very concerned. Every time I would hit a wall emotionally, or I felt like, you know, today's not the day. I'm going to lay back down today. My granddaughter would say to me, Grandma, when you going to cook for the people again? This time I looked at her like, you know, that's a good question.
4: You know what we love about you is that you're not only sharing your love through your food, you're also sharing your love through helping others.
8: That was the only motivation I had to cook, was to do something for someone else. I had to put my grief on the side. and move forward. Mm.

0: And that's what I did.
1: When the doors opened, and did you wonder, are they going to remember me?
0: Yeah. I stood there for a little while like, okay, I know y'all smell me. I literally turned around to, I guess, stir the grits or do something. And when I turned back around, there was a line. Yeah. Hold on. Mm. There was a line. And there had to be, you know, at least a dozen people standing in line. And they were waiting for me. And they were smiling. And they were like, where you been?
1: Oh.
0: We're glad to see you back here. Harlem is a village. That's how I was always raised to believe. There's a lot of love in this town. Mm. Just wait till you get the experience.
1: Let's go.
2: All right.
0: Yes, let's go.
2: Today, just shy of 60 and after a lifetime of hardship, Chef Tammy says she's in her prime and she'll remain on that corner as long as the community allows her to stay.
3: Jenna, I'm going to give you a little
4: tip. Thank you.
3: Okay, ready?
0: I have worked so hard for so many years and now I get to do what makes me happy.
2: Is she

0: Is it difficult to make this walk?
1: One block is over 3 years of work and grace.
2: This moment for Martha Gilreath has been years in the making.
0: Where did you live?
1: Right on that side, right by these columns, is where I'd usually stay.
0: So this is your roof.
1: It's dark and it's kind of chilly and it's dismal.
2: After years of addiction and homelessness, Martha is finding gratitude in this second chance.
3: It's surreal. A lot of it was really, really rough and ugly, and it just gets more beautiful every day now. My childhood was unbelievable, and I have 5 siblings. My parents have been married 43 years. We always had fun, and there was so much love.
0: Someone hearing that would wonder, what happened?
3: I thought people that were alcoholics or addicts came from a certain background. Girls like me who went to Cotillion and went to a good high school don't end up like that. And the truth is, this thing that I have, it doesn't care. It started, someone had some cocaine in a party, and I thought, this is fun, and it was scary, and it was exciting. Eventually, that progression looks like, for me, going to harder drugs and violence and homelessness and jails and hospitals. I was in active addiction for 16 years.
0: And then at some point, you wake up living under the bridge.
3: It's the scariest, because you're never safe.
0: When did you make that decision where I'm willing to put in that work? I'm going to turn it around.
3: I think that the willingness to put in the work and then a moment of grace have to align. I called my friend Jessie and I asked her if I could come home. I cannot live like this anymore.
2: In December of 2019, Martha entered into a recovery center in Charleston, South Carolina, and that's where everything changed.
3: Food for so long for a lot of us is survival. And so when people start to get sober and they start to enjoy food again, there was a kid there turning 21 in rehab. Someone had told me that he loved cheesecake. So I'm like, I'll make a cheesecake. You know, I can figure that out. And then I see him with his new friends and he is smiling. After watching this kid enjoy the cake, I'd never had any direction. I'd never followed anything through. And I said, I'm going to go to culinary school.
2: So Martha returned to New Orleans in September of 2020 and received a scholarship to NOCI, the New Orleans Culinary and Hospitality Institute, just one block from where she once lived underneath the bridge.
3: It was very scary, but also it required all of the same things that sobriety requires of me. Following direction, patience, taking your time, doing it someone else's way.
2: And it was through baking where Martha thrived. Defying all odds, she graduated as valedictorian of her class.
0: When you look at who she's become, in the kitchen and out, what do you think?
4: Pride. I'm really, really proud of her and really excited for her and not too surprised, honestly. It's everything that's inside of her that's come out.
2: In the years since graduation, Martha has become an executive chef at a local restaurant and has started her own pop-up bakery called Nolita.
3: We're going to do a play on a morning roll. Yeah. Beautiful color.
0: Oh,
3: it's really
0: goodness.
3: Fragrant.
0: Oh, my gosh. That's amazing.
2: And one of the chefs that has always inspired Martha is restaurateur and Food Network host Guy Fieri.
3: He's about bringing joy. He wants to make people's experiences and lives better all around food.
2: And Guy had a special message for Martha.
5: Chef Martha, your buddy Guy Fieri here. You are a warrior. You have been through it all. And to just think that I make you happy and I make you smile, that you love food and enjoy it the way I do. Well, my sister from another mister, I look forward to meeting you. I make it through New Orleans. I'm coming to Nolita. I'll be looking for you.
0: A lot of surreal things have happened to me lately, but that's at the top of the list. Thank you for that. What's next for you?
3: I don't know. And I think that's the exciting part. One day, I hope Nolita becomes brick and mortar. What food does for us is it's service to making memories. And so if someone could come in Nolita and then 10 years from then say, oh, that's where my dad used to take me. I just want to keep being hopeful and grateful.
0: If there are any parents watching, I just want them to know that their babies can still come home.
3: There is always hope.

0: 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Chef Zyla Cadillo taps into her Mexican heritage to create her cuisine.
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0: Did you catch this detail? All three skip the animal products, but not the flavor.
4: Okay, I have to say, when you hear Italian food, when you hear Mexican food, when you hear soul food, I mean, there's a lot of cheese in those. There's a lot of meat in those. I'm Mexican. I grew up with my mom making Mexican food. How is it to make these particular types of food plant-based?
2: For soul food, one thing you have to definitely focus on is the flavor profile. So just playing around with textures a lot, different flavors, cooking techniques.
3: I think the Italian food, you stick with fresh pasta, you can't go wrong.
1: Mexican people are indigenous people, and a lot of the food is from nature and from the ground. So I feel like it easily translated to being vegan.
4: Raise your hand if you're a vegan. Okay, so Amira, you're not. What was this process like? I mean, were you like missing the cheese at all on top of a pasta, or no?
3: It's really easy to just cover something in cheese and it's delicious.
4: And it tastes good.
3: Yeah. It was more challenging because I was just trying to find substitutes to make it more traditional, but not traditional at the same time. We also have a group chat where one of us will be like, this is whack cheese, don't use it, or this is a really good one, you should try it out, stuff like that.
4: You're all under 30 and you have the titles of executive chef at restaurants in New York City. I mean, how cool is that?
3: It's pretty cool.
4: How's this been to go through together?
3: Better than going alone.
1: Yeah. That's true.
2: We're able to learn a lot from each other, and also learn a lot about ourselves, how we cook, and how to run restaurants.
0: Their boss had full faith they could do just that. Ravi DeRossi, founder and CEO of Overthrow Hospitality, who owns all the restaurants, decided to give them a shot at starting their own culinary concepts when they were working at the company in different positions.
4: Was it this purposeful decision to give three women of color this opportunity to be executive chefs of New York City restaurants?
5: I think subconsciously intentional, if that makes sense. They were already in the company and the best suited for these positions. Over 65% of our 300 some odd employees were women and people of color. So we made the very clear decision to put more people of color in places of authority. So as they're hiring, they see through the lens of themselves.
0: Of course, a taste test had to be part of this assignment to see how they stand up to the real thing. First, plant-based Italian from the Soda Club.
4: So where should I start?
3: Definitely with the ravioli.
4: With the ravioli, okay.
3: That's my favorite, yeah. That is amazing.
4: You good?
6: No. I'm having a moment.
0: Next, vegan-inspired Mexican food from Etheria.
4: The mango salsa looks delicious.
6: It was so good.
4: Oh my goodness.
0: And finally, I had to try a dish getting rave reviews. Fried lasagna, a soul food favorite at Cadence.
6: I'm so excited. I'm blown away.

0: Ah, pizza. The golden crust, the tangy sauce, and that ooey gooey cheese. It's no surprise that this divine creation is one of America's most popular foods. But in the countless pizzerias I've been to, it's still pretty rare to see a woman tossing dough or tending a giant oven. I'm Elena Besser. I'm a professional chef, recipe developer, and content creator, so I'm constantly curious about who is making my meals. Now I'm heading out to meet the women breaking barriers in the pizza world today and creating more space for everyone at the table. Mankind has been eating flatbreads for centuries, but the modern pizza was invented in Naples, Italy. It was popular among the working class who needed meals that were quick and cheap. When Queen Margherita of Savoy visited Naples in the late 1800s, Chef Rafael Esposito served her a pie inspired by Italy's national colors. The Queen's approval turned this humble street food into a royal favorite. So you could say it was a woman who really put pizza on the world map.
1: I think the love from pizza is something I always say, I think it's my blood.
0: Giorgia Capruccio owns Manhattan's Don Antonio, known for its classic Neapolitan pies. While New York City has thousands of pizzerias, very few are actually owned by women.
2: What do your guests say when they walk into the restaurant and they see a woman standing at the pizza oven making their pizza?
1: So some of the people are really, I can see from the face, the surprise. So. And they bring the kids, they bring the daughter to have, you know, pizza, and it's super fun.
0: Giorgia is one of only two women to ever win one of Italy's largest pizza competitions, a feat she accomplished at just 21 years old. Her victory surprised everyone, including Giorgia herself.
1: It was crazy. My father signed for me.
2: Wait, so he signed you up to compete in this competition and
1: yeah.
2: You had no idea?
1: No idea. Zero idea. 5 minutes before the competition started, he came to me and said, "Oh, by the way, I signed up for you."
0: Giorgia placed first in the classic pizza category, cementing her love for the craft and giving her shop a major boost.
1: I never imagined that I was, you know, I can win. I was super happy. That moment, it was unique because I remember feel free, feel super light.
0: Growing up on a dairy farm in Terracina, Italy, Giorgia's love for pizza started early.
2: Tell me some of your earliest food memories.
1: So my grandmother, for example, she was making pizza for me
2: Okay. Every
1: Sunday with just tomato sauce and oregano, so really simple.
2: So that's true grandma style pizza from grandma herself.
0: Giorgia's grandmother may have introduced her to pizza, but it was her father, Roberto Capruccio, that made it a true family obsession. Roberto left his family and moved to Naples to study the art of pizza making. Giorgia was just 8 years old, so she rarely saw him growing up. By the early 2000s, Roberto's culinary chops brought him to the U.S. His restaurant, Queste, is touted as serving some of the best pizza in New York City.
2: Did you ever think that you would end up in food one day?
1: Never. Never. Also, when I first arrived over here, like I come in like New York for learn English, mm-hmm. I never imagined. So the only option for me to know my father or to understand what he was doing is stay with him. This is why I started to make pizza.
0: So Giorgia moved to the States to reconnect with her father. Giorgia was the only woman assembling pies in the kitchen, so she was motivated to prove she belonged.
1: And also everybody, all the co-workers was making fun of me because I don't know how to make pizza, I don't cook at home.
2: So yeah. You're like, I'll show you.
0: She shadowed her father for 3 years, but Roberto wanted his daughter to train harder. He sent her to Naples to study with his former mentor. She was the only female apprentice in her class.
2: What were the responses from the other people that were learning alongside you, those men?
1: So like they don't feel that I can do, like I can be successful, or I can be, or you know, reach a high level of, you know, be a pizza maker, because they say, oh, one day you have kids, so you stay home.
2: Did you ever respond to them, or did you just ignore them?
1: I ignore. My pizza is my business card.
0: Giorgia returned to the U.S. with a renewed determination to make pizza her profession. She opened Don Antonio with her father in 2012.
2: When did you have that spark where you realized, oh my goodness, this is what I'm going to do for my career?
1: When I opened Don Antonio. And I was really in charge of everything in the kitchen. But in that moment, I say, I need to be the best.
2: There's this term going around right now called Nepo Baby, where it's the concept of nepotism. But you have really taken time to learn the craft and do the work to prove yourself. So do you feel like you've been able to move outside of your dad's shadow?
1: Not yet.
0: Georgia says customers are still surprised that she's running the shop these days, not her famous father.
1: He never saw a lot daughter follow, you know, pizza maker, father pizza maker.
0: After working 13-hour days for nearly a decade, she's had to take a step back with her first child on the way.
2: Working in a kitchen, I can speak from experience, it is incredibly physically demanding. Yes. So how have you had to adapt as you've seen your body change?
1: So I changed completely. I need to change completely. So before I was really strong. I don't need to eat. I don't need to sleep a lot.
0: Today, 10% of people working in the food and hospitality industries have access to some type of parental leave. Georgia is keenly aware she's in a unique position.
1: I'm really lucky because I can organize myself in my job. Mm-hmm. The other woman cannot.
2: Right, you're the boss, so you can call the shots, and that actually works to your advantage.
1: Yes.
0: At Don Antonio, I was ready to see this boss get to work. Italy, just like the U.S., is home to many different regional styles of pizza. Georgia specializes in Neapolitan pizza, which is prized for its simplicity and high-quality ingredients. The dough, the tomatoes, the types of cheese, and the techniques are all strictly regulated by two associations based in Naples. Georgia used to train chefs with the Associazione Pizzaioli Napoletani, so I was ready to learn from a true pizzaiola.
2: What is the first step?
1: So we start with the tomato.
0: Neapolitan pizzas must be topped with tomatoes grown close to Naples.
1: So basically I crush like that.
2: Ooh, that must feel nice.
1: Yes.
0: The base of the dough uses water, fresh yeast, salt, and imported 00 flour, which refers to its super fine grind. This dough has been fermenting for a full day.
1: So you can see the bubbling.
2: Nice.
1: So Neapolitan pizza, the characteristic is the bubble crust.
0: The dough is cut and shaped into little balls, which rest for another 5 hours.
1: Now we need to start to make the pizza. This is semolina. See the...
2: Look at the bubbles. It's alive.
1: So now what pizza maker, Neapolitan pizza maker do is like just push the air.
2: Okay. Oh, wow. And you can see all of that air is pushing out to create that crust.
1: Can I try? Yeah.
2: It feels so fluffy.
0: After the dough is stretched, it's time for the toppings. First up, the tomato sauce.
1: So one exactly spoon. Now we put basil, pecorino.
2: Okay, and that's a little saltier than traditional Parmesan.
0: The pizza is finished with a hefty handful of mozzarella and a generous drizzle of fruity extra virgin olive oil. Then it's ready for the oven.
1: And that's it.
2: I love it.
1: Ready to go.
2: To the oven.
0: The key to a stellar Neapolitan pizza is an incredibly hot wood-burning oven. This one, brought over from Italy, burns at a scorching 900 degrees, so it only takes 2 minutes for the pies to cook.
1: There we go.
2: Wow.
1: This is your pizza.
2: This is stunning.
1: God.
2: Cheers.
1: Cheers.
2: Oh, my goodness. Wow.
1: This is the crust that you want on the bottom. Like thin, but you have the crunchy also.
2: I cannot handle how much flavor is in such simplicity. I am in heaven.

0: At Don Antonio in New York City, I couldn't wait to try Giorgia's award-winning Montanara, a fried pizza.
1: Fried pizza is one of the oldest pizza that was invented and created in Naples.
0: And no you can find way.
1: It. Yes.
0: Wow, I had no idea.
1: So if you see the movie with the Sophia Loren, The Gold of Naples,
0: okay.
1: She was fried on the street.
0: Women are tied to fried pizza. Can you tell me a little bit more about that?
1: Yes, so the women in Naples tried to help and sustain a family. They were really poor, family. Mm-hmm. So they started to fry and sell on the street the pizza.
0: Amazing. So it really all started with the women. Let's not forget that.
1: Yes.
0: Giorgia fries the same traditional dough to a golden brown. Then she tops it with tomato sauce, pecorino, basil, and smoked buffalo mozzarella. To get that gooey melted cheese, she finishes the pie in the oven for less than a minute. Wow, it looks so puffy. It almost looks like focaccia.
1: It's the most delicious and simple.
0: You get that crispy crust on the outside, but you're still getting such a doughy, light, fluffy center.
1: You need to try at least one time in your life.
0: Absolutely. Are you kidding? I had no idea that this exists. Despite her success, Giorgia knows there's still a long way to go when it comes to representation in the pizza world. In 2019, she helped co-found Women in Pizza, an organization that helps support and connect chefs, restaurant owners, and food entrepreneurs. Two of Giorgia's closest friends from the group stopped by Don Antonio.
1: The friendship that we created is more really tight, much deep friendship that you can create in the pizza world.
0: Alexandra Mortati was inspired to start the group after talking to many women in the restaurant world with shared experiences. Alexandra, you've talked about how women are often hidden in pizza shops. Can you tell me a little bit more about that?
2: Yeah, I think a lot of times women get slotted into roles that people think they're best fit for. Mm-hmm. Because you're a woman, maybe you seem more nurturing, they want to put you in management. Or maybe you're really good with people, they want to put you as the hostess or somewhere in the front. But what you might be interested in is making the pizza. And you have to fight a lot harder for them to give you that space to prove yourself.
0: Nicole Russell, a pizza maker who hosts the show Pizza Wars, agrees.
3: Women just have different challenges and different barriers to entry than the average guy. And it's like, you know, one thing about being in Women in Pizza is that a lot of times when we do the show demos, I'll be the only woman with all the guys. And they're just so dominant. And like, you know, we're also passionate about making pizza, you know? And we all can't wait to just make the pizza. But sometimes you just gotta, get out the way, you know what I mean? So I think it's important that, you know, you always hear about a grandma slice, but actually you see a grandma representation. Yeah. Like you hear the grandma slice, but where's the grandma?
0: Where is the grandma?
3: Right, yeah. Right. Nona's at home, right? Well, bring Nona out.
0: Yes.
3: So that's what Women in Pizza is kind of about. All love, but just showcasing more, you know, how much women are a force in this industry.
2: And I think now there's a lot more room where men are mentoring younger women and women are mentoring younger women and empowering them. And it wouldn't be possible without women like Giorgia and Nicole.
0: Cheers, ladies.
3: Cheers. Cheers. Pizza. Women and pizza.
0: Yeah, to women and pizza.

0: Where I live in the Big Apple, there are plenty of incredible pizza restaurants with pretty much every type of slice you can imagine. But there's a surprising place down south where folks are really flipping out for something special.
1: I want to be throwing dough. I want to be covered in flour and pizza sauce. It's kind of like my serenity.
0: Welcome to Tulsa, Oklahoma, where the famed Route 66 runs right into the historic downtown. This city is known for its Art Deco buildings and world-class museums dedicated to music legends Woody Guthrie and Bob Dylan. But unlike many visitors, I'm not here to dive into memorabilia. I'm here to meet Tara Haddon, a rising star on the national pizza scene.
2: Oh my gosh, it's so good to finally meet you.
0: I'm obsessed with the door, master of this domain, Tara Haddon. That's epic. I love it. Look at this beautiful restaurant.
2: So we're just kind of a late 80s, early 90s themed pizzeria.
0: That's what we love. As a 90s baby, I'm all here for it. And you're a 90s baby as well.
2: Barely.
0: At 26 years old, Tara already owns two locations of Zaza's Pizza and Wings, a brand she founded. The name is a nod to the infamous Joey Zaza from The Godfather Part 3. Here, Tara is putting her own spin on a classic pizza shop with some very non-traditional offerings.
2: So these are all of our slice pies. We'll usually keep like the basics and stuff that people come in to try, like of course pepperoni, cheese, sausage. And then we kind of have some of our weird stuff going on, of course.
0: Pickles!
2: Our pickle pie. And believe it or not, it's one of our best-selling pizzas.
0: No way. Tara started working in pizza when she was 16, honing her skills at local pizzerias before meeting her mentor, Mike Bausch of Andolini's Pizza, a small pizza empire in Tulsa.
1: Mike and his brother were in and out of the restaurants all the time, and he came in and he saw me throwing dough, and every time he came in, that's what he saw me doing. So he was like, you're good at this, aren't you? I'm like,
0: Good was an understatement. Mike recognized that Tara had a natural talent for throwing dough, so he started teaching her some basic acrobatic tricks. Yup, this is a real sport. Professional pizza acrobats spin, toss, and twirl dough at competitions around the world. During 3 to 5 minute choreographed routines, they're judged on the number of tricks they perform and their difficulty. One of the most well-known pizza competitions is the Pizza Games at Las Vegas's Pizza Expo, where pros from around the globe gather each spring. This year, Tara is competing in her fifth games. As usual, she'll be one of the only female competitors.
3: How did you even learn what pizza throwing was?
1: I saw this guy that I worked with at like my first ever pizzeria kind of doing it. And they had told me about Pizza Expo. And at that time, it was just like a dream to go to Pizza Expo.
0: Tara has come a long way since a disappointing last place finish at her first Pizza Games. Reflecting on that time, she says her head and heart were elsewhere, grieving the loss of her mother, the woman who sparked her love for cooking as a child.
1: I just kind of fell into like making food and stuff at home with my mom. Her, my grandma, long line of like women who cook and making recipes, and that was kind of what we would leave like down to our kids, but it was just cookbooks.
0: When Tara returned to Vegas the following year, she had a new purpose.
1: I made the reason I was going there worth everything that I kind of put into it. When I placed first in the preliminaries, it was such like a powerful moment. It actually fell on the anniversary of when she had passed away. So I was like, oh my gosh, like this is because of you, like you helped me. And it was kind of at that moment where I was like, everything is like paid off.
0: When Tara's not wowing crowds, she's busy making some of Tulsa's most unique pizzas. So we headed to her prep kitchen, where 500 pounds of dough gets made into over 1,000 pies every day.
2: So our dough, we're going to start with a local milled flour. And then we, of course, got our yeast, salt, and olive oil.
3: Great.
2: Best way to kind of start dough is by activating the yeast.
3: Okay.
2: So we usually activate it in some hot water, warm water, like 101 is usually ideal.
3: It's gonna smell really nice in here very soon.
1: Yes.
3: So give it a whisk.
2: Great. And then once we kind of wake the yeast up in here, we're gonna put it to sleep in some ice water.
3: Your turn. It's cold.
2: That's how you check your pain tolerance.
3: Yeah, exactly. You know? It's funny that the whole point of this is to put the yeast to sleep when I'm feeling more awake than ever with how cold this is on my fingers.
2: Now this is pretty bubbly, So we got a nice little foamy layer in there. And then we'll just throw this in with our flour. We already got some dough that's been mixing this morning.
0: The dough Tara uses for Trix doesn't have any yeast, so it stays dense like Play-Doh. Back at Zaza's, it was time to learn some tossing tricks.
2: Woo!
0: With a few new friends.
2: Good job, guys.
0: Each month, Tara holds a pizza making and throwing class for kids and parents at her shop. I'm a little older than her typical student, but I could not wait to join in on the fun.
2: We're gonna take it across our body.
3: Okay.
2: And then throw it up. And then throw it up in the air. Yeah, just like that. One, two, three. I just kind of spin it like on my finger, like my knuckles almost.
3: Okay. Well, you have to get it going first.
2: Yeah.
3: Right?
2: The best trick I show people that's pretty easy is throwing it behind your shoulder.
3: Okay.
2: If you put your arm out, you know, like your little teapot, short scout, you know, and then you just look that way and throw it.
3: It's like doing a cartwheel. I didn't. It's not around the shoulder. Just like effortless. She's effortless. She's a world champion.
0: With the competition in Vegas fast approaching, I joined Tara and her mentor Mike for a practice session.
4: Pleasure to meet you.
3: Mike, you're the whole reason why Tara got into this. So can you tell us a little bit about that?
4: Well, I'm a dork for pizza, and her dorkage has just latched onto us. And it's exciting. It's about the love of pizza making, and this is a representation of that.
3: So are we going to get a chance to see the full routine right now?
2: I mean, I guess. I guess we can do it.
0: Tara uses silicone doughs to practice. They create the feel of acrobatic pizza dough without the floury mess.
4: Transitioning from hand to hand is what will give her more points.
3: Okay.
4: And then going behind the back seamlessly. Some people will really lean into one trick and try and make it last 30 seconds.
3: Okay.
4: She's going a trick per second.
3: Oh.
4: There it is. Okay, that's the Tara classic. That's her signature move.
3: Unbelievable.
2: My God.
3: Woo!

0: Here at Zaza's Pizza in Tulsa, pizza acrobat Tara Hatton is making waves with her signature moves and unique pies. I couldn't wait to make one of her fan favorites, a chicken and waffle pizza.
1: So you're essentially taking the Zaza's pizza and wings and you're creating a child with them of chicken and waffle pizza.
2: Yes, they're all my precious pizza babies.
1: We love.
0: This pizza uses a blend of margarine and butter as a base on top of olive oil.
1: So this doesn't have a sauce on it, does it?
2: No, it's just going to be like the oil and the butter.
1: Okay,
2: the olive oil is just going to be like a sheen to protect the dough itself. And then the butter will kind of melt and create these little soup pools that'll be perfect for when we put our waffles on. And it'll just like soak up all that butter.
1: Baby is speaking my language.
0: With our buttery base ready, Tara and I add boneless chicken wings and mozz cheese. Then it was time for something sweet.
2: Our secret little ingredient, we're going to add some syrup.
1: Look at this. It's so wrong, it's right. So a little bit of a swirl.
2: So it kind of bakes into the base and stuff and almost like caramelizes on there.
0: The pizza bakes at 555 degrees until the crust turns golden brown before the final topping.
1: It's smelling so good in here.
2: Smells like breakfast.
1: Jinx. Oh, we can't forget the mic's hot,
2: honey. The most important part.
1: Drizzle me timbers.
2: Pizza time.
1: Cheers.
2: Cheers.
1: So you get a combination of crunch and fluff with a little bit of that salty cheese.
2: And then it's just hot.
1: And then the hot honey.
2: It's good.
1: It slaps.
0: Of course, I couldn't leave Zaza's without trying the famous pickle pizza.
1: I could see a Teenage Mutant Ninja Turtle eating this right now. Cheers.
2: Cheers with your hot slice of pizza.
1: Oh my gosh. It's got that punchy vinegar pickle taste and the cheese mellows it out. I never knew that a pickle on a pizza would work so well.
2: It does. I don't like pineapple on pizza, but like pickle on pizza, that's my move.
0: Before heading back to New York, I had one more pizza party to attend.
3: My friend and owner of Zaza's Pizza and Wings, Tara Hatton.
0: Tara's routine wowed friends and fans of all ages who came to wish her well before the big competition.
1: Taking it all the way back to where you first began in the kitchen with your mom and grandma to where you are today. If they could see you now, what do you think they would say?
4: I would like to say that they are definitely proud. I don't think they would expect what I'm doing now compared to where my like original game plan was in life. I think they would realize it's not just pizza to me. It is my life, it is my world, and I love it.
0: Tara placed second in the Masters Acrobatic Competition in Vegas. And she can't wait to come back and compete for the title again next year.
1: Pizza is the ultimate comfort food. With so many unique styles, sauces, and toppings, it's truly impossible to go wrong. As pizza has evolved over the years, so have the chefs behind this iconic Italian staple. Whether they're cooking pies, running front of house, or going all out on stage, the women making pizza today are creating more space at the table for everyone.
0: Mm. The rush of the water, the thrill of the catch. For many, fishing isn't just a hobby or a career, it's a lifestyle. In the U.S., women account for roughly 10% of commercial fishermen, but they've long played a vital role in the global seafood industry. I'm Elena Besser. As a chef, recipe developer, and content creator, I'm always hungry to learn more about the people who keep our food systems running. So I'm heading out to meet two women making waves in the fishing world and creating more space for everyone at the table.

0: Welcome to the lush forests, expansive beaches, and pristine rivers of Washington State's Olympic Peninsula. Pacific Coast Indigenous peoples have called these bountiful lands their home for millennia. The Quinault Indian Nation is one of many tribes that fishes, hunts, and forages here. As a non-native, I'm fortunate to be invited to the Quinault Reservation by fishing guide and tribal member Ashley Lewis.
1: When I think about the rivers, the oceans, the lakes out here, what I think about is home.
0: Ashley comes from a long line of Native Americans who fished these waters for years. In the 1850s, many tribes were forced to give up their land for white settlements, but they retained fishing and hunting rights on traditional lands. During the 1960s, as Washington State began infringing on those rights, Native Americans staged a series of protests known as fish-ins. These protests led to a landmark Supreme Court decision that protects Native fishing rights to this day. One activist at the forefront of that movement was Janet McLeod, dubbed the Rosa Parks of the American Indian Movement. Her advocacy has inspired generations of Indigenous trailblazers, including my guide.
1: When they were forced to cede their land for newcomers, their waterscapes, the rivers, the lakes, it makes so much sense that that was the thing that's like, no, we have to have this because it's so essential to who we are.
0: Quinault tribal members have exclusive hunting and fishing rights on a portion of this river. I couldn't wait to see Ashley's favorite fishing spots with the help of fellow guides Ruben Estevillo and John Tater Bryson.
1: If you want to think like a fish, just think like a really lazy person.
2: Great.
1: Like, what is going to be the easiest thing to do?
2: Uh-huh.
1: Is it, do you want to go up that fast water? Not really. You right. want to kind of be in like the slow, easy water.
0: Time for a quick casting lesson.
1: We're just going to swing straight back, and then we're going to swing straight forward. You can kind of feel when the current catches it.
2: Okay.
1: Go ahead and give it a shot. That was a good cast.
2: Thank you. That was a great cast.
0: That's high praise coming from Ashley, who's been a guide here for the past decade. Now she's become something of a celebrity among outdoor enthusiasts, amassing a large following on social media where she goes by the handle Bad Ash. Her YouTube and Instagram pages are chock full of how-to videos and inspiring content from her many outdoor adventures.
2: Can you explain to me some of the, you know, stereotypical experiences that you have had that have been a little bit tough as a female fisherman in this community?
1: Being a woman in a male-dominated sport poses challenges. Some people want me to stay in a lane that isn't my lane. I would like to see the outdoor industry be more welcoming to women. I would like to see it be more welcoming to women of color and people of color. I feel really proud to get to chip away at that on my own terms. There we go.
0: Reconnecting with the Quinault and their fishing traditions has been a journey for Ashley. She grew up removed from her tribe, living an hour off the reservation with her mom and two siblings.
1: I grew up in a really small community, moved to a smaller community, one stoplight in town sort of deal. And you had two options. You get in trouble or you go fishing.
2: Okay.
1: And I picked fishing.
2: I love it. And why did your mom choose to raise you off of the reservation?
1: She experienced a lot of adversity as a younger woman and as a Native American woman. And so some of that adversity caused her to be really protective of her kids. And she wanted us to love our culture.
0: The Quinault are a matriarchal society. Women serve as the head of the household and often take on tribal leadership roles. The women here also help with traditional food gathering. Ashley grew up fishing with her mom, but didn't always appreciate the cultural meaning behind these trips.
2: Tell me a little bit about how you met your tribal family.
1: So about the time that I got a driver's license and I could take myself fishing, things really changed for me. And so I would kind of drive out to the reservation, explore a little bit. Being out there among other Quinaults, fishing for salmon, that's everything that I needed.
2: Yeah.
1: And so that moment was profound to me.
0: John Tater Bryson, one of the first professional guides she met on the reservation, soon became her mentor.
3: I was taught from a young age how to harvest elk and deer and fish, and it's passed on to the younger people, so the tradition will keep going.
2: I think I got something.
1: Oh, you definitely do.
2: What a cutie. Oh, hey, my guy. Bye.
0: Ashley enjoys showcasing this beautiful place to new people, but she's also made it her mission to call out the effects of climate change to this land.
4: what we're seeing here, this is a big slide, and we're seeing a lot of this along our river, and this is the effects of climate change.
0: She's currently earning a PhD in Indigenous Studies, with plans to educate people about the tribes of the PNW and the environmental threats they face.
4: With the weather warming, with different rain patterns, it changes the river, but it also changes where fish are going to be spending time.
1: Fishing guides are like an indicator species because we're the ones out in the river day in and day out. We're the ones who see changes happening really quickly.
0: Because of the climate threats to the Quinault, the Biden administration granted the tribe $25 million to help relocate members in flood-prone areas.
1: This is, you know, ancient village sites. This is burial ground sites. And so to see those places washed away, this is a really significant blow to us. Indigenous people are generally the first impacted by climate change, especially if you're situated right on the Pacific Ocean.
0: Sustainability practices are tenets for the Quinault. Three tribal-run fish hatcheries help maintain the populations of salmon and trout species that call this river home. Every spring, millions of salmon and steelhead are released from these hatcheries.
4: So we were a few miles upriver fishing, but now we're here at the mouth. The Pacific Ocean is right on the other side of our fish house here, and this is where tribal members come and set their nets and commercially fish for blueback sockeye. It's the only place in the world where our blueback sockeye run, so it's an incredibly special fish to us.
0: Commercial salmon fishing is a big part of the economy on the res. The most efficient way to get a big catch is by using a method called gill netting. Gill nets are placed near the mouth of the river to catch salmon by the gills as they head upstream.
2: Whoa, double trouble. That's a huge one.
0: As a chef, I've cooked fish many different ways, but this was the freshest catch I've ever tried. Cooking salmon the way her tribe has for generations is a cherished pastime for Ashley, who celebrates her culture through food.
4: The fish is a really wonderful, tasty, oily fish, and we just want to highlight the greatness that already lives here. A little bit of salt, a little bit of pepper. The flavor that we're going to give it really is going to come from the alder fire and the cedar sticks.
0: After the fish is on the pole, it's supported with cedar sticks woven across the fillet. The salmon cooks until it turns light pink, another 5 minutes, then it's ready to serve.
4: So now we can enjoy ourselves some Quinault fish sticks.
2: Let's do it.
4: Oh my gosh.
2: I'm never ever going to look at a normal fish stick ever again in the same way. Comes right off of that skin. It really doesn't need anything else.
4: Let the food shine.
2: Absolutely. Yeah.

0: After an incredible day of catching and cooking fish on the Quinault River, it was time for a trip to the beach. At sunrise, my guide Ashley Lewis and tribal biologist Scott Mazzoni are ready to show me another local pastime, digging for razor clams.
1: Can you tell me a little bit more about what we're doing today?
2: We are getting ready to have home use digs, subsistence digs, and commercial digs of razor clams. And before we do that, we got to go out and get clam samples and test them to make sure there's no toxins in them and they're safe for people to eat.
0: Pacific razor clams are a meaty shellfish with an oblong shell. They can grow up to

0: Whoa!
1: And there we are.
2: Down here they have their foot, and that they can use to dig very quickly down into the sand.
0: Hey. He's like, I'm out of here. Thank you and goodbye. Ooh. I gotta tell you, even though it's 5 a.m., all of this razor clam digging is making me extremely hungry and ready to eat them.
1: And they are as delicious as they are fun to dig.
3: It was finally time for me to see what all the fuss is really about. At nearby Ocean Crest restaurant, razor clams are a menu staple. Head chef Amanda Yeager has prepared a few of their signature dishes made with fresh local clams. On the menu, a panko-crusted razor clam steak served with pickled onions and a chili aioli. There's also a razor clam omelet, plus a flatbread topped with Amanda's house-made razor clam sausage.
0: There's a common misconception with large clams, you know, oh, would it taste rubbery, but this does not at all.
4: That's a lot of how it's treated. It's, you know, low and slow heat, and that's why they maintain their flavor and their texture.
1: Respect.
0: Wow.
1: So much.
0: Everyone knows and loves a chicken cutlet. This is so tender on the inside. You're getting an amazing crisp exterior. That crunch and acidity coming from the onion, it is the perfect bite.
3: As my time on the Quinault land comes to a close, I'm already sad to leave this incredible place.
0: Ultimately, at the end of the day, if you could say one thing to the people that are watching this, what would you want them to know about you and about this community?
5: My very favorite piece about guiding is not actually the fishing. It is the way that it changes the way people start seeing the natural world. It could tell a lot about history, it could give you a lot of information, but I do know from my experience that when people are there and experience it, they're gonna become curious, and that's what I want the most.

0: When it comes to high-end seafood, lobster is pretty much king. Maine is the largest lobster producer in the country, with catchers here harvesting over 100 million pounds of the crustacean every year.
1: I've just always admired the fishermen, and to even be able to say that I'm a fisherman just means so much to me.
0: Sadie Samuels is the only female commercial lobster boat captain in the small town of Rockport. Her day starts before sunrise when she buys bait for her traps.
2: Hi.
3: Hey, Sadie.
2: Welcome.
3: Oh, it's so great to find you. Look at this stunning place of work. Are you kidding?
0: With its rocky

0: underwater terrain and cool waters year-round, the Gulf of Maine is a perfect home for lobsters.
1: Bye, guys.
0: The lobster industry here generates over $1 billion for the state. But those big bucks aren't made easily. Fishing for lobsters is one of the most dangerous professions. The fatality rate is 2.5 times the national average.
2: Can you tell me a little bit more about how dangerous this job actually is?
3: It's one of the most dangerous jobs in the world. The first funeral I ever went to was one of the fishermen in my harbor who went out by himself and he got rope, like, die on,
2: so he drowned.
3: On lobstering. Yes, he drowned.
2: Why do you stay in this despite all of the pain and dangers that you experience on a day-to-day basis?
3: I've literally never imagined doing anything else with my entire life.
0: Sadie's passion for fishing stems from her childhood. Her father, Matt Samuels, has been catching lobsters for over 60 years.
3: He was up before sunrise and out the door, and then he'd get home and he'd just work until dark and come in and eat dinner and pass out. So the only way I could really hang out with him was if I wanted to, like, get involved with what he was doing. And then I just duck around and I never left.
0: When she was just 7, Sadie got her student lobster license. She began working right away, dropping a couple traps off her dad's boat for extra cash. By age 14, she saved enough money to buy the boat she still fishes with today.
3: I don't think I fully considered that it was, like, my career or gonna be my career until a little bit later in life, until I was like 14, 15.
2: I love how you said later in life when I was about 14. I just started getting serious about it. You were 14. That is hilarious and amazing.
0: After studying art in college, Sadie quickly returned to a life at sea.
3: Like, when I'm out here, I'm just like, this is where I'm supposed to be. This is what I'm supposed to be doing.
0: Today, Sadie doesn't just catch lobsters, she also dishes up fresh lobster rolls at her sea-to-table restaurant, also named Must Be Nice.
2: I would like you to walk me through your day from start to finish, so lay it on me.
3: So my average day is waking up around 4 o'clock, quarter to 4, go to the boat, and then we haul about 250 traps, crate up the lobsters that we're bringing over to the restaurant, and then the restaurant closes at 7.
0: In Maine, just 15% of lobster licenses are held by women. But anyone who catches lobsters is called a lobsterman, which Sadie stands behind.
2: How do you feel about the term lobsterman?
3: I'm very much on the side of, like, I'm a fisherman, I'm a lobsterman. I've busted my butt and paid my dues. Nothing I do really has to do with my gender.
0: Maine fishing laws have strict limits on the number of traps new lobstermen can set. Over time, they can acquire more traps, but it can take several years to make a livable wage.
2: How did you get savvy with making sure that you could function as a successful business?
3: That's actually how I started Must Be Nice Lobster. Is on Saturdays, someone was looking for someone to sell lobsters at a farmer's market. I started selling live lobsters there, and then now we're here.
0: The trap limits are part of Maine's successful conservation efforts. In the 90s, there were around 37 million pounds of lobster in the Gulf of Maine. Today, it's nearly 120 million pounds.
3: Fishermen actually were the ones who started to put a lot of those practices in place.
0: Those regulations impose strict sizing guidelines. Sadie actually throws back many of the lobsters she catches.
4: That one will be good next year.
0: Small lobsters are too young for sale, while many older, large lobsters get thrown back to breed.
3: So this is a big hard-shell female. You can see on her, if you turned her the other way, it's the second terrain swimmer. It has this mutilation on it.
2: Got it.
3: Which means that someone else has caught her before with eggs on it.
0: A keeper lobster has a body that measures between 3 to 5 inches. It can take a lobster about 7 years to reach that size. Finally, a lobster that was just right.
2: Look at those claws.
3: Nice male, really gorgeous lobster. He's definitely a keeper.
2: Yeah. You're coming home with us, babe.
0: Climate change is making these size regulations more crucial than ever. The Gulf of Maine is one of the Earth's fastest warming bodies of water, which can make lobsters more vulnerable to disease and less likely to reproduce.
2: Why is sustainability so important to you?
3: We're so nature and so connected with our environment that it like feels like our duty.
0: At Sadie's restaurant, she's dedicated to sourcing her ingredients sustainably. The lobster chowder uses a seafood stock made from an invasive crab species. And she's adding a new locally raised item to the menu.
3: This season we're adding in oysters, and I'm super excited because we're trying to focus as much as we can on female-owned farms, and also the quality of the seafood is like outstanding.

0: To get a sneak peek at her new menu offering, Sadie took me to meet farm manager Bonita Johnson at Wright Cove Oyster Farm.
1: So tell me a little bit more about these oysters.
2: We're a small operation here, and so we do kind of everything by hand.
1: Wow.
2: And yeah, they're raised with love.
3: And, you can taste it.
2: And yeah, you really can. Do you want to try one real quick?
1: I thought you'd never ask.
2: Sorry.
1: I've been waiting over here. Here we go. Cheers.
2: Cheers.
3: These are hands down some of my favorite oysters ever.
1: So clean, but briny. I've never had anything like this before. I'm blown away.
3: You don't do anything in the working waterfront type of industry unless you have passion for it. Mm-hmm. And that's a really nice thing for us to like get to share with each other.
2: Yeah.
3: This is definitely my happy place.
0: Back at Must Be Nice, Sadie is steaming our catch before picking meat for her signature lobster rolls.
1: Hey. Fresh caught, fresh cooked.
0: I just had to know the secrets behind the Sadie Sauce lobster roll.
1: So how did you come up with the sauce?
3: So I've had plenty of people, you know, from away say that Maine's lobster rolls are really boring. And I kind of took offense to that. I was like, you know what? I gotta come up with something that like packs a punch, has a bit of a spice.
0: It starts with shallots, celery, and parsley blended in a food processor. Sadie then adds a not-so-secret blend of dried herbs and spices.
1: Can you reveal what's
3: it's
1: in this spice
3: mainly
1: blend?
3: Paprika. The spicy part is cayenne.
0: A mix of lemon juice and rice wine vinegar kick up the acid. And then there's a generous squeeze of stone ground mustard.
3: Now we just add in the rest of this olive oil, and then I'm going to blend it for a little while until that just seems totally incorporated.
1: Ooh, that is gorgeous.
3: And that is the Sadie sauce.
0: Sadie packs each toasted bun with a hefty handful of lobster meat.
1: Look at this. Are you kidding me?
0: To finish, a sprinkling of homegrown chives.
1: I can't wait to try that. I'm so pumped.
0: Inspired by Sadie's creativity, I wanted to make something special, a lobster BLT.
1: One of my favorite foods in the summertime is a BLT, and It really screams summer, and also what screams summer is a juicy lobster roll, so I figured they would pair beautifully together. We're starting with cherry tomatoes, and the reason why I sliced the tomatoes first is because I like to hit them with a little bit of salt. Yes, I brought a little flaky salt. And what this is gonna do is it's really just gonna pull out all those flavors and make them taste as juicy and delicious as possible. This is my best pal mayo.
0: I spice up my mayo with grated garlic, the juice and zest of a lemon, black pepper, and chives.
1: It's such an honor to like cook with the lobster that you have caught. So I just first of all wanna say thank you because this is like the coolest.
3: You are more than welcome. It is my joy.
1: This is a meat lover's dream, so we're going to add 2 pieces of bacon on either side. We're then going to take a gorgeous lettuce leaf, and that's like the boat that's going to catch all that sauce for us.
0: Just add the lobster, cherry tomatoes, and a final sprinkle of chives. Voila.
3: Well, that is gorgeous.
1: And there you go, BLT lobster roll.
3: I love it. Oh my gosh, this might fall
1: over
3: me.
1: If it does, it's part of the fun.
3: Cheers!
1: Holy moly.
3: Oh man.
1: This is insane. This Sadie sauce is slamming. Hubba hubba.
3: I'm honestly having a hard time hearing what you're saying because I'm having a moment with this one over here. Oh my god. This is literally perfection. Yay.
0: At dinner, I couldn't wait to learn more from the women here who support each other through their passion for fresh, local seafood.
1: When people see that this is a sea-to-table restaurant, and then they find out that you ladies were the ones that actually caught and grew the food that is being served here, what do they say to you?
3: I feel like people, they're super excited about it and really happy that they found us. Then they can taste it with the quality of our seafood. Or they're in complete disbelief in like, okay, yeah, but your dad caught these.
1: So they're literally saying to you, no, this is a man's job.
4: Well, I think some people have been a little too sheltered and just haven't gotten to see what us women can do.
1: Amen.
4: And it's up to
1: that.
4: Us to show them.
1: Honestly, that's Cheers. Another opportunity to toast. I love it.
0: Time to dig in.
4: I'm really into this BLT one.
3: This is going on the menu, by the way.
5: Elena's rule.
4: We're gonna call it Elena's rule.
1: Ladies, this is a dinner I will never forget, so I truly can't thank you enough for all of your hard work in making this happen, and thanks for hanging out with me.
0: From the smoky salmon of the Quinault Nation to the buttery, sweet lobster of Maine, I'm in awe of our nation's most delicious seafood. But I'm most inspired by the women paving their own paths in this industry and ensuring future generations will have plenty of fish in the sea.

0: On today's Food, yes, chef, I'm lucky to get to go behind the scenes at some of the hottest restaurants here in New York. The idea behind the show is not just my love of food, but my respect for the chefs who pour their hearts and souls into it. So while we hang out and eat and drink, we get to learn a lot more about what inspires the chefs. We also get to take a little peek back into the kitchen, of course, where the magic happens. First up, wraps from the team of the famed Musket Room north of Houston Street is now co-owners and chefs at Wraps. Just down the block, it's a century-old space where the famed Parisi Bakery used to be, but now they're going for an Italian-French vibe while paying homage to the rich history of the place. Take a look. Today, I'm going to take you inside exclusive access to a place where two powerhouse female chefs are absolutely killing it, and they're doing it with the help of a nearly 100-year-old oven. This is Raff's. Come on in.
1: Baby,
0: how did you guys meet?
2: We met at Musket Room 3 years ago when I was hired as the executive pastry chef.
3: Executive chef Mary Atia and executive pastry chef Kumari Mick worked so well together at the famed Michelin-starred Musket Room restaurant, they teamed up again with Wraps.
0: How did your guys' sort of relationship in the kitchen work?
4: It was just the two of us. We would be listening to true crime and Broadway and... We just bonded outside of food.
0: You guys bonded over true crime and Broadway?
2: Yes.
0: Bread, Broadway, and true crime.
2: And true crime.
3: Raff's serves up French-Italian cuisine and fresh baked goods in a location with a rich history. Even brick ovens called hearths from the 30s are still used today.
4: They put these ovens in the back that we have running now.
0: These same ovens that are
4: same
0: here?
4: Same ovens, yeah.
0: Have been here almost 100 years?
4: Yeah. Yeah, it's incredible. Knowing that the hearth was the heartbeat of the neighborhood, they were here making bread. We wanted that to be the first thing people saw when they walked in the restaurant.
3: The chefs co-own Wraps. They partnered with the owners of the Musket Room, twin sisters Jennifer and Nicole. Wraps is named after their grandmother, Raffaella.
0: The sort of, you know, empowerment that's happening with women in this space, you know, not just your partners that are sisters, elevating women, that's a really cool part of this story. How important is that to you?
4: I think it's really important. I think that we come to work every day not thinking, oh, we're women doing this job, but it would also be irresponsible for us to disregard the role we play and the example we set for younger women wanting to do this and see that we can be successful and accomplish our goals. So
0: yeah.
4: Yeah, I think it's important.
0: I'm a girl dad. I mean, I got three girls. You can do anything. These stories are important.
2: They really are.
0: How did you get into cooking? And your sort of Lebanese background, how has it influenced what you do here?
4: Well, I think the career of, I think I grew up always and loved eating. I grew up in a family where we celebrated food. My background was Lebanese, so I was always eating, you know, pita and hummus, which were unique at the time. But now, obviously, everybody enjoys those. I would go to lunch with grape leaves in my lunch bag and tabbouleh, and people would be looking at what I was eating, and you know, I felt a little bit like an outcast, but also very proud that I was enjoying this great food and able to teach, you know, my friends about it.
0: So you weren't like 10-year-old super chef?
4: No, I just think it was never taught to me that it could be a career. Uh-huh. I would watch, you know, food shows on the Food Network and be enamored by it, but not ever think, well, I could go do that.
0: Right.
4: So I think when I moved to New York, it really, it spawned this interest, and it was like, oh, people actually do this as a career.
0: Right. And you didn't even like, I mean, there wasn't a pastry chef in your family, right? I mean, where did that come from?
2: My parents are really great cooks. My mom is from Brooklyn. My dad is Jamaican. Amazing cooks, terrible bakers. My mom would only buy like the roll-up cinnamon rolls.
0: I know them and have them.
2: Like the proof and bake, and then she would overproof them and then underbake them. So it was a little bit of a mess when it came to baking in my house. And then I decided to ask her. I was like, hey, can we bake together? I would love to learn.
0: Number one. How old are you at this time?
2: I was 12, even that. So we started baking, and I got really good at it. We went from cake boxes to from scratch. And then I started selling things in school, cakes, cobblers, pastries. Yeah, to not only students.
0: You're hustling.
2: I was hustling. I was always an entrepreneur.
0: Good for you. Made fresh today,
4: yeah,
0: I can tell.
4: Perfect. Fresh out of the oven.
0: God, that's good. What are we going to eat today?
2: because you work on a morning show, I brought you out a candied orange almond croissant.
0: That looks too good to eat.
1: Oh, wow. Yeah. Not too orangey. That's delicious.
2: For our croissant, we use a Karen Spring flour, which has a really nice caramel note to it.
0: So details. It goes into the details and the trial and error and the work.
2: Yes, yes. We ate a lot of croissants.
0: Right.
2: Yeah.
0: That's the tough work.
2: It's the hardest part of our job.
0: That is the hardest part of the gig.
2: Yes.
0: Do you ever just eat one bite and just go, oh, that's just garbage. That's terrible flour.
2: I'm at this point now where I cannot look at a bad croissant.
4: This is our carta di musica, French ham, jambon de Bayonne, and some Parmesan, rosemary, Sicilian olive oil. Very crispy, flat cracker from Sardinia. We cook in the oven as well to give it a little char. It's one of our popular dinner time snacks to start the meal.
1: Oh my God, that is crazy.
2: Yeah.
1: Right? I could eat this for breakfast, lunch, or dinner.
4: Yeah.
1: Be honest. Does it bother you guys when people come in like me and they just, like, they're not paying attention to detail and they're just ordering food? Because every detail obviously means so much. You drove through Sardinia and here it is. Like,
4: It pierces the heart a little when you see somebody not.
2: Yeah.
1: Right.
4: The pastas hit the table and then you don't see them eat it for 10 minutes.
1: Right.
2: This is our spincione. On the bottom, as you can see, this crispy, nice crust is our house-made focaccia, tomato sauce, anchovies, and caciocavallo cheese.
4: It's a Sicilian pizza, more or less, and we believe they were probably cooking these in the heart 100 years ago.
1: So a little bit of homage.
4: Yeah. Yeah.
2: Oscar flour.
1: You need another log in the fire, chef? I love it's behind you, and your spidey sense is telling you that the 1935 oven is down a log. Wow. Yeah. Can we cook something together?
4: We will. We'll light you by the fire. We're going to show you the spincione.
1: Yes. Let's do this. Mine's not so bad.
4: No, I think.
1: James Beard nominee.
4: I think you're actually hired.
1: That thing is huge in there.
4: Oh, yeah. It goes 14
1: goes
4: feet back.
1: 14 feet back.
4: So then we do one more layer of cheese.
1: Okay.
0: It's like practice boxing
4: in here. Yeah, we can only hire shorter people.
1: Hey, it's a beauty.
0: Can I get a doggy bag, please?
1: All right, on to my croissants. All right, we got a croissant.
2: A croissant. No? Good job. Ooh la la. Roll like the wind. How are you with piping bags?
1: Ooh, you might have exposed my new fly zone.
2: So
1: I've never done a piping bag in my life.
2: Yeah. Oh yeah.
4: Wow.
2: Oh yeah. C'est magnifique. Cheers.
1: Oh. Hmm. Appreciate it. This is incredible. You guys are doing here.
4: Come back to you.
0: Tell you what, their food really does taste better out of that 100-year-old hearth. Next up, Sia and Charlie, three Korean-American guys who grew up in Atlanta, opened up their dream restaurant. The food's fantastic, but their story is even better. I headed downtown.

0: You are in for a good one today. Taking you behind the scenes, they're closed right now. C as in Charlie's name of this restaurant, and they're doing stuff, man, that nobody else is doing. Come on in. David, if I walked into this restaurant, and I've never been here before, what's the vibe?
1: So as soon as you sit down, even before you get a water, you get a sake shot.
2: Let's go!
1: So that's our little gesture of saying, let's be friends. In Korean, there's a saying, 한잔해, which literally means let's have a drink.
0: Are we going to be friends?
1: Right? Oh, of course.
0: Hey, cheers. Thank you so much for having me. That's a great way to start your experience at C as in Charlie.
3: An experience quite unlike any other. The guys describe their food as part Korean, part Southern, a reflection of themselves. All born in Korea, but raised in Atlanta, Georgia, where brothers Steve and Eric met David and became lifelong friends.
0: So after high school, you guys all had jobs in the food business, different types of jobs. What did you do?
1: So as soon as we graduated high school, we came to New York for college. And we actually all worked in the restaurant as a part-time job to make cash.
0: Right.
1: So we were a server. At the time, also Eric was a server, so we all started out as a server, but eventually went
0: at different restaurants. Or you guys worked together?
1: So we started off at different restaurants, but first, like manager job, we ended up at the same place. So he was a line cook. We were like assistant managers, like captains. So we worked together. At the time, it was difficult to work with friends because it was our first time working with friends. But that's when we actually had a shared dream and shared thoughts that, oh, maybe we should open up a restaurant one day.
0: And tell me about those early conversations of what the three of you thought if you had an opportunity to open up a place like this. What did you want to achieve? What was important?
1: We definitely wanted to show our identity through our restaurant because we thought we were very unique in the sense that we're partially Korean but partially from southern states. So we really wanted to bring that to our restaurant. So at C as in Charlie, what we do is that we serve Korean tapas with a little bit of Korean and southern flair.
3: The guys grew up in the food industry. You can taste the foods and flavors from their childhood in their cuisine.
4: Most of our dishes ties into our like history or like childhood memories. We wanted it to be like us right. Three.
0: It's right. Like you're meeting you when you come in here.
1: Right, yeah.
4: So for example, Salisbury steak, our childhood memory of our parents used to bring like leftover hamburger patties to home and cook us a Korean food with it. So chef wanted to kind of infuse that memory into and develop and make a dish out of it. Salisbury steak, like Seoul as in Korea, Seoul. So with that,
0: right, nice play on that.
1: Yeah. We usually do it with rice, but because we wanted to have a little southern kick to it, we serve it with the grits on the bottom instead, and then we get to try it soon.
0: And there was food in your family? You were always sort of in the food business.
4: Yes. Our parents used to own a diner back in Atlanta. So we were always exposed to this kind of like a restaurant industry. And, you know, we were always, I mean, he was always cooking because he's the big brother. So yeah. I was always cleaning the dishes.
0: What do you remember about that diner?
4: Diner, just being very hard.
0: The work,
4: yeah. Our parents used to always come home really exhausted. And yeah, one of the things Eric used to do was just cook, you know, just a small thing for them to make them happy. Like, you know, cheer them up a little bit.
0: Right. Chef, did you always want to cook food?
5: Yes, I mean, I was exposed to just cook for my brother while my parents were working. So at that time, and then I was kind of getting interested in cooking and also being a chef. And in that sense, I've always want to take my path to being a chef.
0: Do you remember the cooks at your parents' diner? Did you have an interest in the kitchen? Did you go back there and watch, you know, short order food get made?
5: Yes.
0: What does C as in Charlie stand for? Where'd that come from?
1: So as an Asian immigrant, letter C and R is really hard to pronounce. So back in the days, our parents would always say C as in Charlie, R as in Romeo over the phone or when they make communication. So we were debating between the two, but R as in Romeo, I don't know, it kind of sounds like Italian restaurant at that point.
0: So it was going to be R as in what?
1: R as in Romeo.
0: Oh, Romeo, yeah.
1: Yeah, and we thought that sounded Italian, like an Italian.
0: It's New York, restaurant. You don't want to do that.
1: So we decided to take C as in Charlie, so that's the name behind it. Everyone that comes in, they ask us, oh, so which one of you is Charlie?
4: None of us are Charlie.
0: It's such a cool name for a restaurant.
1: Thank you.
3: Their recipe for success includes a cool vibe, fun dishes like popcorn chicken, and a dessert shaped like a bagel.
1: You know, usually bagel is the first thing you have in the morning, but at our restaurant, bagel is the last thing you're going to have. It literally looks like a bagel, but it's actually a manaka wafer filled with cream cheese gelato and a homemade strawberry jam inside.
2: I love that. Yeah. Can we try some food?
1: Oh, yeah.
5: Really? So, these are fluke ceviche.
2: Beautiful.
4: Fluke and clementine from Jeju Island, which is like
2: Hawaii
4: of Korea.
1: Yeah. Steve's parents are in Jeju Island at this moment. So it's
2: so
1: like
2: they're sending you clementines in the mail.
4: So this is like one of the ways to kind of express our feeling of missing them.
2: Instead of a FaceTime call, you could eat this. Yeah. Put you right with them on that island.
1: It's known to drive men's stamina.
2: Oh, kind of a straw, please. All right, what's next?
1: This is a sake that I share with my favorite guests, my regulars usually.
2: All right, let's go.
4: Cheers.
2: Let's drink the whole thing, huh? Oh my God. This is like discovering long lost relatives. Oh, chef, you're missing out. Oh wow, look at that. So this is the popcorn chicken?
1: Yep, yes. Double fried, so it's extra crispy.
2: But I've never had anything like it. It's like your version of a fried chicken, but it tastes different. Unique, you know, delicious.
1: We call it KFC, cream fried chicken.
4: Next, we have the shrimp toast roll.
2: Mm-hmm. I mean, that's incredible. I mean, I could see you doing 400 of these a night.
1: Oh, yeah. These are one of the very popular ones since we opened.
2: It looks like a carbonara,
1: right?
2: Wow, I can smell it. Wow, that's delicious. Yep. This is going to win you a Michelin star. Chef, delicious.
5: Thank you.
2: What do you have here?
5: This is our Salisbury steak. And on the bottom is our grilled cheese grits.
2: Oh my gosh. So we swapped out the rice for the southern connection. Wow. That's incredible. Wait, what's the cheers again? Sorry.
5: Kanpai.
3: On the menu, a popular kid-friendly Korean dish. They say it's a staple, like PB&J.
5: Ooh. Here is our mushroom bibimbap.
2: Whoa. Wait, this is the childhood peanut butter and jelly play?
1: Of course, now it's more than a peanut butter and jelly, but...
2: That's magnificent. So we'll make that together?
5: Yes.
2: All right, let's cook, chef.
5: Oh, right.
2: All right, we're going to make some bibimbap. You have fancy mushrooms.
5: Pickled shallot with dill, butter, minced garlic, and a poached egg.
2: Great! I mean, that looks beautiful.
5: And now, crack the egg. Very gentle, so you don't pop the egg yolk.
2: Wow, that's like perfect timing. Thank you so much. Looks like five to go. Oh, man. Was that good or what? Coming up next, an old school Italian eatery with a huge wait list.

0: We are in Greenwich Village, and we're going to see the Pope of Greenwich Village food. That is Mario Carbone. We're going to sit, we're going to talk, we're going to cook. It's like a time portal when you walk through this door. I can hear Sinatra already. Come on in.
1: Thank you for having me.
2: Thank you for being here.
1: What's it like to sit in here after 10 years? You know, where did this start?
2: This started with the idea that what if Italian-American food, this food that I grew up eating, loving, being me, what if I took all of my training and my knowledge from being a kid and my love for this and put it towards refining it a little bit? Take all I have and really bury myself in the theater of it all and make it something that's a really beautiful work of art.
1: Do you ever sit back and go, God, I wanted to do that. I wanted to refine those meals that I remember as a kid, but like now you've done it at the highest of levels, you know, in the country, certainly here in New York with this spot and all the other spots. Do you ever sit back and go, God, I can't believe I actually did it?
2: Sometimes. You get some moments where you're just like, wow, I can't believe
1: right.
2: It's going like that. Or you're sitting in the dining room yourself and you're watching, you know, the theater,
1: the magic happen.
2: The show take place in front of you seamlessly, beautifully. And like, wow, this thing really worked.
1: It feels like a movie in here. And I feel like I'm immediately transported into a scene of Goodfellas or into an era, into a time, especially in New York City, in Greenwich Village.
2: That was the whole idea. How do I take basically Ray Liotta's 42nd scene in the back of Copacabana?
1: Yeah.
2: From when they open the front door, they get hit with the music,
1: right.
2: The smell of the food. The
1: waiters are coming by.
2: The waiters
1: it's chaotic.
2: Are coming by. There's like a random flambé happening in
1: yes,
2: the corner.
1: Yes.
2: It just happens to be happening.
1: People are yelling. They're bringing in a table, making
2: yeah, excuse
1: way.
2: Me. Like the tray of desserts is way too big for the size of the hallway, so you just gotta kinda, excuse
1: yeah.
2: me, like, and it's all part of it, right? The bar is way too small for the number of people we have, so then you're compressed in this little environment.
1: Right. You wanted to take that vision and make a cinematic experience in a restaurant.
2: I needed to extend it for 6 hours, right? You get a perfect 40-second scene that they spent all day
1: right.
2: working on that lives forever. I need to give that to 250 people over the course of 6 hours.
1: Wow.
2: Keep it going.
1: Right. It's a lot more than just the food.
2: Yeah.
1: Now you're concerned with the textures, the everything, the walls.
2: It's a play set. It's a theater set, right? We're the actors. The customers are the changing element of it, right? So every night we put on the same show, the exact same show, for a different audience every
1: right.
2: night, right? We're cats on Broadway.
1: Right.
2: Like, that's how we think about it. That's how you have to
1: yeah,
2: think about
1: care.
2: It.
1: Yeah, but you care. Not saying that the Broadway actors don't care about the people in the seats, but you care about these patrons that are here. That's why they keep coming back. That's why they're uber famous. You've created a home for at least, or this is the best play running. Like, you know,
2: well, as you
1: with
2: know,
1: the tender love and care.
2: As you know, the Italian table is a consummate home base, right? Whether it is your family or it's someone walking in the door, it's, hey, can I get you something? You know, like the Italian table is home. For everybody. And I think that this is the extension of the Italian-American table. You know, I want this to be a functioning museum of the Italian-American food culture,
1: right.
2: home culture.
1: Right.
2: So you can witness the woolly mammoth that was the Italian-American in 1958.
3: Chef Mario Carbone opened his celebrity hotspot 10 years ago. Now, it's nearly impossible for mere mortals to get a reservation.
1: There's a whole celebrity factor in here. Jay-Z sitting in the corner any given night. I mean, that's part of New York, and it's part of the allure of it all. But how do you feel about all of that?
2: It's hugely flattering, right? I mean, because the people that we're talking about can make a call
1: right.
2: to go anywhere right now and get in the door, right? Like, their people will call somebody, and they'll get in anywhere. So I think that for me...
1: Why do they want to come here, do you think?
2: Anonymity is really important to us, like that everyone kind of gets their own experience and nothing's interrupted, and something we preach here and make sure that, you know, each table, whether they're a celebrity or they've saved up to spend their anniversary here, are treated equally.
1: But there's a million Italian restaurants right even around here. What makes Carbone stand out so much?
2: I think it's the sum of all its parts, right? Like there's so many people and parts that make up a restaurant, right? It's an old business, you know? It takes a lot of hands, a lot of buy-in. We have an amazing group of people that have basically been here since day one. We put a ton of care into the food. We buy the absolute best ingredients. We try really, really hard to give you dinner as the show every night.
3: Mario's vision comes from his upbringing. Raised in a traditional Italian-American family in Queens, surrounded by home-cooked food.
1: Who was cooking for you growing up?
2: My mom cooked every night. She's a fantastic cook. Her parents were born in Italy, and they were sort of amongst my first babysitters. So I would be with them and invariably in the kitchen where they were cooking all day long. I was always in the mix.
3: Carbone's magic has spread to Miami with a restaurant and star-studded pop-up called Carbone Beach.
2: So we got a plot of actual sand on the beach in South Beach. We put up this huge tent, made it as luxurious as possible, and really turned the show of this restaurant that we've been talking about.
1: I was about to say, are you thinking cinematically when you set that, you know?
2: Yeah.
1: What is it like when you walk in? Is it like is it cinematic in a movie and
2: yeah,
1: a script?
2: It's an over-the-top Carbone meal that takes what we do at Carbone and just amplifies it. It's Frank of the Copa of the 60s.
1: You sound like the Martin Scorsese of food.
3: Ricky Tinelli is Carbone's day-to-day face, a larger-than-life personality.
2: Ricky takes care of everybody.
1: Can America meet Ricky?
2: AKA the face.
1: How long have you been here, Ricky?
4: Since day one, yeah.
1: Can you whip up a little something?
4: You know, we'll bring out a couple of classics. How's that?
3: Carbone classics like spicy rigatoni.
1: Oh, come on, Ricky.
5: The world famous spicy rigatoni.
1: Beautiful.
5: There you go.
1: Look at that.
6: Buon appetito.
5: Grazie.
1: That was delicious.
2: You get the sausage, right?
1: Of course, you get the bite of it.
2: With the tortellini, there's a pinch point. You have to pinch them together.
1: All right, let's learn how to cook it.
2: Let's do it. You are going to get a special pass today.
1: At the Carbone Kitchen, where few people can say they've been and actually cooked in.
7: About to rock it.
1: All right, chef, what's the first step to the tortellini?
2: Okay, first step we've already done for you, which is making the dough. Sheeted super, super thin.
1: These are the things that people at home can make. They can make a touch of Carbone by making it.
2: 100%. Here's our filling. Two different ricottas. This is sheep's milk and cow's milk. Salt, pepper, thyme, nutmeg. Put a little dollop here, drop of water to adhere it. And then you're gonna pick it up, fold into a half moon. Give it a little pinch. Bring the two ends together here.
1: This art, they're so thin, it's crazy. Just right in the water.
2: Right in the water.
1: How come you don't ask Siri to set a timer like I do at home?
2: And then the sauce is just melted butter and water. This is our Sunday sauce, bolognese. Same mix as the meatballs. That's one order.
1: I think a couple of these are mine. How do they look to you, chef?
2: Yeah, I think maybe that one.
1: You can tell. The one that's like, that is literally the perfect bite of food.

0: Meshama Bailey has become one of America's most distinguished chefs. She's working in kitchens from France to right here in New York City, but it was her love of Southern cooking that lured her back to the South.
1: We're going to cook with her in a minute, but first, a look at her culinary journey.
2: All these breakfast items are real improvement. Like, they're really kind of boost up the menu in a really good way. And it's so happy.
3: Meshama Bailey has much to be happy about these days. At 48, Chef Bailey's career is booming. A double James Beard Award winner, including Outstanding Chef. Her debut restaurant, The Gray, in Savannah, Georgia, is a destination. And she recently opened two more eateries in Austin, Texas.
2: We connected with this city just like we connected with Savannah. Austin was a good fit.
3: A New York City girl who spent her formative years in Georgia. Chef Bailey is a French-trained chef who leans hard into her Southern roots.
2: My mom is Southern and spent a lot of summers there. I've been pretending to be Southern all my life, you know? I love the camaraderie of the South. I love my family's history, and I love how it shines through in food.
3: And it was that time spent in her grandmother's kitchen which made Chef Bailey fall in love with cooking.
2: She could turn something out of nothing. She always had a pot on the stove. It came from so much love, and it didn't really come from like this an abundance of having. It was like what she had, she shared. And I really tried to embody that.
3: After an internship in France and a short stint as a personal chef, she landed a sous chef position in New York City.
2: My most transformative time, me becoming serious about this profession, was my time at Prune. I think working for Gabrielle Hamilton was very eye-opening. Her food was very comforting, very classic. And I thought that I was becoming not only a better chef in that environment, but a better person.
3: And in a male-dominated field, it was mostly women who impacted Chef Bailey's culinary journey until she partnered with Jano Morisano in The Gray.
2: When I met Jano, it was kind of serendipitous. It was like, oh, wait, I lived in Savannah as a kid. I want to move to the South. I want to be an executive chef at a restaurant. Okay, let's go see what this is about.
3: But the location Jano chose for their joint venture gave Chef Bailey some pause.
2: I've never seen a Jim Crow era bus station before. It was segregated. It has a dark history. But me standing in the segregated waiting room for colored people, I felt like there was some good vibrations in that space. And I felt like I was gonna do good things there, and I wanted to try.
3: They chronicled that journey together in their memoir, Black, White, and the Gray, the story of an unexpected friendship and a beloved restaurant.
2: Ticket, order fire, meatball, clam, and a fish toast.
3: And that beloved restaurant, featured in Netflix's Chef's Table, continues to delight diners with fresh Southern ingredients along with special touches from Chef Bailey's childhood.
2: After the guests have dinner, we clear their plates and we give them a thrill. Locals would come in and be like, what? You know what a thrill is? What? That made me feel good because they understand that I have roots here. It's a little part of my history on the plate.
0: Oh, okay. My God. We're so excited that you're here. I'm just so in awe of what you've created. It's like roots and wings, man. You have it all. Yep. You said your mom didn't want you to become a chef initially?
2: No, or my father. They both thought that it was domesticated positions.
0: Oh.
2: And they just felt like I was going to be broke for the rest of my life. So,
1: now what do they think?
2: They're very proud. Oh. Very proud.
1: What I love is that first of all, you brought us these thrills,
2: yeah,
1: which we want,
2: yep,
1: but
2: yep,
1: you
2: yep.
1: learned all of your love of cooking from your grandma.
0: Yeah,
2: because it was, you know, we didn't have much.
4: Oh my God.
2: And we, well, let me tell you what a thrill is.
1: Yes, tell us.
2: So a thrill is something that women from the neighborhoods in Savannah would make for the children of the neighborhoods in Savannah. And usually made of very inexpensive ingredients like Kool-Aid, sugar, water. Yeah. Maybe like if you spent 25 cents on a thrill instead of 10 cents, mm-hmm. then you would have fruit cocktail in it or something like a nice surprise.
0: Yeah, yeah.
2: But it was, I mean, the Savannah summers are brutal, yeah, and they last forever. And so it's really nice in the summertime when the humidity's high and the heat is high that you can actually have something to cool
0: so
2: you off.
0: What's in this one?
2: That's a grapefruit, pink grapefruit.
1: It's delicious.
2: So it's some grapefruit juice, and this is not, we don't do Kool-Aid at the restaurant, just to clarify.
0: We had a feeling you didn't.
1: You're a James Beard winning chef.
2: So it's just grapefruit juice, a little bit of syrup, simple syrup, sugar and

0: One of the best things about New Orleans is the delicious food, from po' boys to beignets and every single thing in between.
1: Yeah, and of course, one of the most legendary restaurants here is Commander's Palace. This woman right here, Meg Bickford, is the executive chef who has not only created unforgettable food, but lasting memories. Take a look.
2: Only in New Orleans is your meal accompanied by a three-piece band and a second line through the restaurant. Or at least that's the tradition at world-famous Commander's Palace. Opened in 1893, it's a New Orleans institution. Chefs from Paul Prudhomme to Emeril Lagasse have created staples in the kitchen. But now there's a new top chef at the helm.
3: That's the Houchandelet Eggs Benedict.
2: Meg Bickford made history in 2020 when she was named the first female executive chef of Commander's after starting her culinary journey back there in 2008.
3: I started as a garmage cook. I was working hot apps and salads straight out of culinary school.
2: And food has always been her biggest motivation.
3: I grew up in a big South Louisiana family. My family, we grieved over food, we celebrated over food. I just knew that that needed to be a big part of my life.
4: So beautiful.
2: Her culinary style is inspired by the rich culture around her.
3: Louisiana is a sportsman's paradise, right? So what we have access to, produce and seafood and game, is kind of unmatched. We in this industry are so lucky to be here because the city celebrates what we do just so wholeheartedly. The same way that the city celebrates music.
4: Set for a side on this pickup.
2: Every day, Chef Meg brings her leadership skills to the table.
3: This restaurant is a place of learning.
5: Hey, Chef. What can I do for you?
6: Chef Meg has this kind of grit in her hustle. She listens to her team. She celebrates their accomplishments. But if she sees a deficiency, she's going to nurture that.
7: She's really one of the best role models that I could have ever asked for. She's always encouraging me to try new things and to just do better.
2: And it really is a recipe for success.
3: I want to create a memory for someone that when they think about it or they smell bread pudding, it brings them here. They could just be in this moment and be here and let us worry about everything else. And you just sit and enjoy.
1: Can we just
0: toast? Royalty!
1: Can we toast? It's about time. The first female chef of Commander's. You made this cocktail for us.
0: What is this called,
3: this
0: Meg?
3: Is the Tequila Mockingbird number 2. Right?
0: Okay.
3: So super simple but fantastic.
1: We like that pun.
3: And great for this kind of weather.
1: Cheers to you.
3: Thank you, ladies.
0: Oh my God,
3: Meg. Tequila, limoncello, little Angostura bitters.
0: Oh!
3: Come on.
0: Let's put this down so you can
3: get
0: to work.
3: You know I like my big girl cocktails, right?
1: That's a big girl
0: cocktail. I do. All right, what are you cooking up for us, Meg?
3: So we're going to do Louis Armstrong eggs.
0: Okay.
3: So this is one of my all-time favorite brunch dishes at Commander's.
1: Looks like you put the Trinity in there.
3: We put Trinity in there, of course.
0: Right.
3: All great things start with that. We're going in with some garlic.
0: That's a lot.
3: It is. Going in with jalapeno, a lot again. And we're going to cook all this down until it's opaque, right? So a little translucent.
0: Okay.
3: Then we're going to add one of my favorite ingredients to our red beans.
0: What?
3: Pickled pork.
0: Ooh, how do you pickle it?
1: We don't know what pickled pork means.
3: So it's kind of like salted pork,
0: okay?
3: So it's going to season a lot of this pot. So we're not going to actually season our beans until they're nice and tender.
0: I'll help you stir.
3: Thank you. Into that go our red beans.
0: So those are uncooked. You just plop them in.
3: Right?
0: You
3: I soaked them overnight.
0: Yeah,
3: exactly right. So they don't take, you know, all day to cook.
0: What's
3: but
0: going
3: they
0: on with that broth? What is that?
3: That's some chicken stock, right?
0: Chicken
3: so
0: stock.
3: We're building lots of flavors
0: Look
3: here with our Trinity, with our garlic, with our jalapenos, our chicken stock, our pickled pork. We're going to let this cook for hours and hours and hours.
0: Hours,
3: right?
0: Okay.
3: So we're moving on.
0: Bye.
3: So we have here.
0: What's in there?
3: This is a dirty rice cake. So we've got Trinity, again, lots of garlic, house-made smoked andouille sausage, and our Louisiana popcorn rice, okay?
0: Yes.
3: Form that into a cake. We're going to go over here.
0: Wait, what are
1: what
0: you
1: is
0: putting
1: that?
0: On there?
3: This is our red beans.
0: Oh.
3: We pureed them super, super
0: look at that.
3: Smooth,
0: Amazing.
3: Right?
0: Look
3: so they're nice and
0: it.
3: Velvety.
0: Wait, look what's happening.
1: Yes.
0: Look at
1: right?
0: that, Jenna.
1: Yes.
0: Are
1: yes.
0: you seeing it?

0: No.
1: What?
0: Right.
2: So no, you didn't.
0: Jenna! Oh my God.
1: I've always wanted one of these.
0: Come on.
1: Thank you, Meg.
2: Soda.
0: Are you kidding?
1: Oh my God.
2: Now personal. Second line
0: we
2: style.
0: Love you, Meg.
1: Thank you, Meg.
0: We
1: and to love get you. These delicious recipes, head to jay.com/food.
3: Okay, you know that in that moment, Hoda, where you take a bite of something so delicious you can actually taste the love that went into it?
4: Well, that is the kind of food that Harlem chef Tammy Treadwell makes, and her cooking is just part of what draws the crowds in. Take a look.
5: That's love. Wait till you taste that.
4: Right in the heart of Harlem in a 15-square-foot food truck.
5: I got four po' boys here.
6: Yes, that's me.
4: You'll find po' boys, shrimp and grits, and a whole lot of good vibes.
7: I tell people all the time on my corner, on 125th Street, there's nothing but love.
4: Love and Harlem are two things that are part of Chef Tammy Treadwell's DNA.
3: This neighborhood that's in every part of who you are.
7: We are sitting in the Harlem Rose Garden. This is like so surreal because I've often said I'm that flower or that rose that will break through the concrete. No matter what you pour on me, I'm gonna emerge stronger and stronger.
4: Throughout Tammy's sometimes challenging life, food has been what she calls her love language.
7: I cannot talk about food without talking about my grandmother because her spirit is with me everywhere I go. I got my love of cooking from hanging around in the kitchen with her, not wanting to go outside because she was cooking and I wanted to be first in line to get the plate. There was a lot of people in my house.
4: After surviving cancer and getting laid off from her job, Tammy felt a calling to feed people.
5: I'm taking care of all the flavors.
4: In 2016, she broke through the male-dominated food truck industry and opened Harlem Seafood Soul.
8: The idea that you had, like, all the things you had to overcome in your life. At your core, are you an optimist?
7: Unbelievably. We live in a world of possibilities. I'll show you it can be done.
4: Then in March of 2020, the unthinkable happened. Tammy was forced to shut her truck down. Then her husband, Greg, passed away from COVID.
8: What did you lose that day?
7: I lost my best friend. We had 38 amazing years together. One thing I know for sure is that man loved me. I have never had a doubt that his love is real.
8: There's a period in between fetal position and standing up.
7: Oh, yeah.
8: And there's something that happens in that moment where it changes. What made you say, it's time to get out from under these covers?
7: I started seeing the faces of the people in my family. They were looking at me for the first time like they were very concerned. Every time I would hit a wall emotionally, where I felt like, you know, today's not the day. I'm going to lay back down today. My granddaughter would say to me, Grandma, when are you going to cook for the people again? This time I looked at her like, you know, that's a good question.
3: You know what we love about you is that you're not only sharing your love through your food, you're also sharing your love through helping others.
7: That was the only motivation I had to cook, was to do something for someone else. I had to put my grief on the side and move forward, and that's what I did.
8: When the doors opened, and did you wonder, are they gonna remember me?
7: Yeah, I stood there for a little while like, okay, I know y'all smell me. And I literally turned around to, I guess, stir the grits or do something, and when I turned back around, there was a line, Hoda. There was a line. And there had to be, you know, at least a dozen people standing in line. And they were waiting for me. And they were smiling. And they were like, where you been? We're glad to see you back here. Harlem is a village. That's how I was always raised to believe. There's a lot of love in this village. Just wait till you get the experience.
1: Let's go.
4: All right.
7: Yes, let's go.
4: Today, just shy of 60 and after a lifetime of hardship, Chef Tammy says she's in her prime and she'll remain on that corner as long as the community allows her to stay.
5: Jenna, I'm going to give you a little deck.
1: Thank you.
5: Okay, ready?
7: I have worked so hard for so many years and now I get to do what makes me happy.
4: Is she...

0: Is it difficult to make this walk?
1: One block is over 3 years of work and grace.
2: This moment for Martha Gilreath has been years in the making.
0: Where did you live?
1: Right on that side, right by these columns, is where I'd usually stay.
0: So this is your roof.
1: It's dark and it's kind of chilly and it's dismal.
2: After years of addiction and homelessness, Martha is finding gratitude in this second chance.
3: It's surreal. A lot of it was really, really rough and ugly, and it just gets more beautiful every day now. My childhood was unbelievable, and I have 5 siblings. My parents have been married 43 years. We always had fun, and there was so much love.
0: Someone hearing that would wonder, what happened?
3: I thought people that were alcoholics or addicts came from a certain background. Girls like me who went to Cotillion and went to a good high school don't end up like that. And the truth is, this thing that I have, it doesn't care. It started, someone had some cocaine in a party, and I thought, this is fun, and it was scary, and it was exciting. Eventually, that progression looks like, for me, going to harder drugs and violence and homelessness and jails and hospitals. I was in active addiction for 16 years.
0: And then at some point, you wake up living under the bridge.
3: It's the scariest, because you're never safe.
0: When did you make that decision where I'm willing to put in that work? I'm going to turn it around.
3: I think that the willingness to put in the work and then a moment of grace have to align. I called my friend Jessie and I asked her if I could come home. I cannot live like this anymore.
2: In December of 2019, Martha entered into a recovery center in Charleston, South Carolina, and that's where everything changed.
3: Food for so long for a lot of us is survival. And so when people start to get sober and they start to enjoy food again, there was a kid there turning 21 in rehab. Someone had told me that he loved cheesecake. So I'm like, I'll make a cheesecake. You know, I can figure that out. And then I see him with his new friends and he is smiling. After watching this kid enjoy the cake, I'd never had any direction. I'd never followed anything through. And I said, I'm going to go to culinary school.
2: So Martha returned to New Orleans in September of 2020 and received a scholarship to NOCI, the New Orleans Culinary and Hospitality Institute, just one block from where she once lived underneath the bridge.
3: It was very scary, but also it required all of the same things that sobriety requires of me. Following direction, patience, taking your time, doing it someone else's way.
2: And it was through baking where Martha thrived. Defying all odds, she graduated as valedictorian of her class.
0: When you look at who she's become, in the kitchen and out, what do you think?
4: Pride. I'm really, really proud of her and really excited for her and not too surprised, honestly. It's everything that's inside of her that's come out.
2: In the years since graduation, Martha has become an executive chef at a local restaurant and has started her own pop-up bakery called Nolita.
3: We're going to do a play on a morning roll. Yeah. Beautiful color.
0: Oh,
3: it's really
0: goodness.
3: Fragrant.
0: Oh, my gosh. That's amazing.
2: And one of the chefs that has always inspired Martha is restaurateur and Food Network host Guy Fieri.
3: He's about bringing joy. Mm-hmm. He wants to make people's experiences and lives better all around food.
2: And Guy had a special message for Martha.
5: Chef Martha, your buddy Guy Fieri here. You are a warrior. You have been through it all. And to just think that I make you happy and I make you smile, that you love food and enjoy it the way I do. Well, my sister from another mister, I look forward to meeting you. I make it through New Orleans. I'm coming to Nolita. I'll be looking for you.
0: A lot of surreal things have happened to me lately, but that's at the top of the list. Thank you for that. What's next for you?
3: I don't know. And I think that's the exciting part. One day, I hope Nolita becomes brick and mortar. What food does for us is it's service to making memories. And so if someone could come in Nolita and then 10 years from then say, oh, that's where my dad used to take me. I just want to keep being hopeful and grateful.
0: If there are any parents watching, I just want them to know that their babies can still come home.
3: There is always hope.

0: It's a sisterhood of restaurants with a purpose, run by young women finding inspiration in their own stories. Chef Zyla Cadillo taps into her Mexican heritage to create her cuisine.
1: My restaurant is Etheria. It is a mezcal bar with vegan-inspired Mexican dishes.
0: Chef Shanari Freeman leans into her Southern roots for recipes.
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0: And Chef Amara Garib, daughter of an Ecuadorian mother and an Egyptian father, gets her inspiration from her father, who operated a pizza parlor.
3: My restaurant is called Soda Club. 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
0: Did you catch this detail? All three skip the animal products, but not the flavor.
4: Okay, I have to say, when you hear Italian food, when you hear Mexican food, when you hear soul food, I mean, there's a lot of cheese in those. There's a lot of meat in those. I'm Mexican. I grew up with my mom making Mexican food. How is it to make these particular types of food plant-based?
2: For soul food, one thing you have to definitely focus on is the flavor profile. So just playing around with textures a lot, different flavors, cooking techniques.
3: I think the Italian food, you stick with fresh pasta, you can't go wrong.
1: Mexican people are indigenous people, and a lot of our food is from nature and from the ground. So I feel like it easily translated to being vegan.
4: Raise your hand if you're a vegan. Okay, so Amira, you're not. What was this process like? I mean, were you like missing the cheese at all on top of a pasta, or no?
3: It's really easy to just cover something in cheese and it's delicious.
4: And then it tastes good.
3: Yeah. It was more challenging because I was just trying to find substitutes to make it more traditional, but not traditional at the same time. We also have a group chat where one of us will be like, this is whack cheese, don't use it, or this is a really good one, you should try it out, stuff like that.
4: You're all under 30 and you have the titles of executive chef at restaurants in New York City. I mean, how cool is that?
3: It's pretty cool.
4: How's this been to go through together?
3: Better than going alone.
1: Yeah. That's true.
2: We're able to learn a lot from each other, and also learn a lot about ourselves, how we cook, and how to run restaurants.
0: Their boss had full faith they could do just that. Ravi DeRossi, founder and CEO of Overthrow Hospitality, who owns all the restaurants, decided to give them a shot at starting their own culinary concepts when they were working at the company in different positions.
4: Was it this purposeful decision to give three women of color this opportunity to be executive chefs of New York City restaurants?
5: I think subconsciously intentional, if that makes sense. Mm. They were already in the company and the best suited for these positions. Over 65% of our 300 some odd employees were women and people of color. So we made the very clear decision to put more people of color in places of authority. So as they're hiring, they see through the lens of their selves.
0: Of course, a taste test had to be part of this assignment to see how they stand up to the real thing. First, plant-based Italian from the Soda Club.
4: So where should I start?
3: Definitely with the ravioli.
4: With the ravioli, okay.
3: That's my favorite, yeah. That is amazing.
4: You good?
3: No.
4: I'm having a moment.
0: Next, vegan-inspired Mexican food from Etheria.
4: The mango salsa looks delicious.
3: It was so good. Oh my goodness.
0: And finally, I had to try a dish getting rave reviews. Fried lasagna, a soul food favorite at Cadence.
4: I'm so excited. I'm blown away.

0: And a good Monday morning to you. A tense night in Texas.
1: Anger in the streets following another shooting involving an ICE officer. It is September 21st. This is today. Breaking news, protest overnight in Austin after an ICE agent opens fire on a delivery driver. The driver rushed to the hospital, now in federal custody, as city leaders demand to know what went wrong.
2: This has happened in the city of Austin. The city of Austin deserves answers on what occurred.
1: We are live at the scene with the very latest. On edge, war in the Middle East spreading over the weekend, leaving millions in the region fearing for their safety.
3: There's a boom, but the villa shaking is what was scary.
1: The escalating conflict this morning pushing gas prices even higher here at home. Diesel prices now at an all-time high as world leaders gather this week at the United Nations in New York with the war at the top of the agenda. Live report straight ahead. In his own words, Lindsay Clancy's ex-husband Patrick opening up about his grief over the loss of his three young children at his
4: Has
1: wife's
4: hands.
1: Has
4: she ever asked for your forgiveness?
5: No. But I gave it to her.
1: What he has to say about that high-profile mistrial, the online conspiracy theories against him, and how he's found hope for
4: and
1: the
4: you
1: future.
4: Guys are starting a family.
6: Yeah.
1: His interview just ahead. Stunning death. Presley Gerber, the 27-year-old son of supermodel Cindy Crawford, has died following a years-long struggle with addiction and mental illness, a journey he spoke openly about.
7: Whether I help one person or 100 people get out of that place that I was in at one point in my life, that's all I need to do.
1: A look at his life and the tributes from those who knew him best. Those stories, plus history via hair, will take you inside the quest to unravel Thomas Jefferson's complex family tree.
8: With Jefferson's DNA, we can solve a 200-year-old mystery of American history.
1: Researchers saying they now have proof that generations of family stories and speculation about his relationship with his own slave, Sally Hemings, are true. Their stunning findings just ahead. And Sunday night thriller. The Chiefs and Colts go back and forth trading big plays with two Taylors stealing the show.
9: Got some bucket. There goes Taylor for the touchdown.
1: And we'll have all the highlights from the overtime showdown that came down to the final play.
9: Parker.
1: Today, Monday, September 21st, 2026.
10: From NBC News, this is Today with Savannah Guthrie and Greg Melvin, live from Studio 1A in Rockefeller Plaza.
1: And good morning, everybody. Welcome to Today. Nice to have you along with us on a Monday morning.
0: Last night, a few things became apparent in that football game.
1: Yeah.
0: Kelsey's back. Mahomes is back. And the Chiefs are back.
1: Yeah.
0: The Chiefs are back 2-0.
1: And what a thriller, too. Yeah. Went into extra time there. Let's get right to our top story. Protests in Austin overnight after a delivery driver was shot and seriously wounded by an ICE agent yesterday.
0: City leaders are calling for a full investigation amid questions about what led to that shooting.
1: That incident comes after a surge in immigration enforcement this summer and a number of high-profile ICE-involved shootings earlier this year. Let's get right to NBC's Ryan Chandler. He's in Austin for us this morning with the latest. Ryan, good morning.
11: Well, Savannah, Craig, good morning. You can still feel remnants of the tear gas here on the scene last night after police clashed with protesters late into the night. News of this shooting yet again inflaming tensions and drawing a large crowd here as now Austin officials are joining with the victim's family in demanding answers.
12: Overnight, anger on the streets of Austin, with protesters facing off with police in riot gear, just hours after an ICE officer shot a food delivery driver in his car.
13: Oh my God.
12: Gunshots from the incident captured by a nearby driver's phone. According to his family's attorney, the victim is 28-year-old Wilbur Rafael Garces Perez, who lives in Austin with his wife.
14: Wilbur called his wife to tell her that he had been shot, and he was yelling in agony, and the call cut off.
12: Austin EMS confirming an ICE agent shot an adult man in the torso Sunday afternoon. The victim was hospitalized in serious but stable condition. A DHS spokesperson writing overnight, the man's condition is stable and he is in federal custody pending removal, adding the man illegally entered our country and had a final order of removal. The Texas Department of Public Safety says it got a request for assistance from ICE for a vehicle pursuit involving a blue Toyota Corolla, but says the shooting took place before Texas troopers arrived. Video of the scene shows bullet holes piercing this car. ICE has been under pressure from lawmakers following a number of high-profile shootings, including the deaths of Renee Good and Alex Preddy just weeks apart earlier this year in Minneapolis. Both were American citizens. But immigration-related arrests have continued reaching a record high this summer, with ICE sweeps taking place in multiple cities. One Republican member of Congress, Maria Salazar, drawing headlines this week with this ad.
4: Mr. President, some of your immigration enforcement efforts have gone too far.
12: The president responding.
6: It's a movement, my movement. It probably, at least partially, won the election.
12: Salazar saying yesterday that she spoke with Trump, who was receptive to her message. While back in Austin, officials are calling for an independent investigation.
15: This is a pattern. It's a disturbing pattern, and it's got to stop.
11: Now, per the last update we received from Garces Perez's attorney, the hospital did eventually call to say that he was released from the hospital and into ICE custody. But she says his family still does not know exactly where he is, has not been able to receive any update on his condition, and his wife has not been able to talk to him. We're out to the hospital for comment on that, and we're awaiting word there. Savannah.
1: Ryan Chandler in Austin for us. Thank you, Ryan.
0: To the Middle East now, where new attacks over the weekend have the region on edge. Once again, they come as President Trump delivers a strong warning to Iran, while Americans continue to feel the impact of the escalating conflict, with gas prices climbing by the day, diesel prices specifically at an all-time high. We've got team coverage of the war and the economic fallout. We'll start with our chief international correspondent, Keir Simmons. He is live in Saudi Arabia. Keir, good morning.
16: Hey, Craig, good morning to you. And there were multiple signs over the weekend that we may have been on the brink of another major escalation, including a warning for Americans living in places like Saudi Arabia here. And even today, we have news from a monitoring group of another ship hit, two people injured.
17: This morning, the Iran conflict spreading as the president weighs next steps, telling Fox News he was in deciding mode on Sunday about Iran and that, quote, my question is, if and when do I blow the entire nation up, they better behave. Americans across the Middle East urged by the State Department to exercise heightened vigilance. Emily Gaditz from Boulder, Colorado, has lived in Saudi Arabia for 6 years. This weekend, she says, they heard missile interceptions.
3: There's a boom, but the villa shaking is what was scary.
17: Smoke was seen rising from the vicinity of the main airport outside Saudi Arabia's capital Saturday.
3: It's for sure unsettling.
17: The country said the intercepted missiles were fired by Iran-supporting militia. President Trump considered launching strikes against those militants, the Houthis, at the request of his long-term ally, the Crown Prince of Saudi Arabia, last week, according to the New York Times, citing administration officials, but later declining to launch the attacks, according to the Times. A new front in the Iran conflict, the Houthis have taken territory in Yemen and are targeting oil pipelines and trade as the price of gas continues to rise in the U.S. But this weekend, the Pentagon saying in recent months, it's helped get 1 billion barrels of oil through the key strait in the region.
18: Clearly, momentum is building.
17: And as the region continues to be on edge, Iran's military hardliners warning the U.S. not to begin a fresh wave of attacks. A spokesperson for Iran's Revolutionary Guard Corps saying if a new aggression takes place, we will bring new weapons with new capabilities into the battle, and the world will be surprised.
16: And NBC News, Craig, of course, reached out to the White House about that New York Times reporting. We have not heard back. We are hearing, though, this morning that the president of Iran will head to the United Nations General Assembly this week, Craig. World leaders gathering there in New York at this important time for that important meeting, Craig.
0: Our chief international correspondent, Keir Simmons, for us there in Saudi Arabia. Keir, thank you.
1: And now to the impact here at home on gas prices and beyond. This morning, we're getting a sense of just how much the war is costing the average American. And for that, we turn to NBC chief business correspondent, Christine Romans. Christine, good morning. This war, of course, dragging on into its seventh month. Gas prices are the way that most people most immediately feel the impact.
19: And beyond gas prices, you can see the impact of this war just about in everything you're touching here. $4.47 for a gallon of gas overnight. And remember, it was $2.98 before the war, so a dramatic increase. Beyond that, we are watching diesel at $6.51. Most people, farmers, truckers, ranchers, would never imagine paying $6.50 a gallon for diesel fuel, but that's up 73% since the war began. And 70% of the stuff we buy and touch that is purchased in this country moves with diesel on trucks or trains. And so this is a really big part of the story here because it's raising the price for the stuff that's carried via diesel. And so that is where you start to see the inflation story filter through the economy because it costs so much to move things here.
0: Let's look ahead, Christine, because Thanksgiving, Christmas, right around the corner. Do we know yet how all of this could affect holiday travel?
19: Yeah, jet fuel prices have been really, really hot for months now, and we've been hearing from the airlines that they're going to start cutting capacity. That means fewer routes, fewer planes, maybe smaller planes, and then they can raise the prices of the seats there. You might see higher costs for checked baggage, higher costs to select your seat. All of this is so interesting because the CEOs also say the demand is still very strong. Sure. So they're dealing with these big, big prices. The demand from consumers is still there, so they'll have to raise fares. So I think if you're looking for holiday travel, you're going to have fewer choices and higher prices. And the folks over at Moody's basically did all the math and said when you take a look at the cost of the war almost 7 months in, it's about $1,760 per household. Most of that is because of energy costs, but interest rates have been rising too. So that's really important here. If you're trying to buy a home, you're looking at a mortgage rate above 7%. It all is tied together. All of these things are tied together, and those are costs for families that are rising. I think the takeaway here is if you're filling up today, fill up because it could be higher next week, the price of gas. We don't know for sure, but it could be higher next week. So I wouldn't, you know, if you could afford it, just fill up the tank.
1: All right, Christine, thank you.
0: We turn now to backlash in Washington over President Trump's decision to ban three press outlets from the White House with just about 6 weeks to go into the midterm elections. NBC's Garrett Haake covering all of it from the White House. Garrett, what's the latest on that?
20: Well, Craig, the ban remains in effect this morning for those three media organizations, meaning the journalists from CNN, MS Now, and Politico are not allowed to enter the White House complex. The president announced this ban online on Friday, saying he was angry about what he called constant reporting of, quote, fake news, although he mentioned no specific reports. According to senior officials, the ban took even many White House staffers here by surprise. Criticism, especially from Democrats, ramped up over the weekend, but the only new word from the president was an AI-generated image he posted mocking the outlets, depicting them as garbage bags. Now, this morning, those outlets are responding. They're filing a lawsuit to protect what they say are their First Amendment rights to be here covering this White House, Craig.
0: All right, so, Garrett, that's the latest on the ban. I understand we also just got an update on the president's plans to build an arch down there in D.C. What's changing there?
20: Yeah, that's right. The president posting on Sunday that he's converting his plans for this 250-foot triumphal arch so that it will now include what he calls a, quote, top-grade military complex. The president says this would allow the arch to store and deploy drones and snipers from both its roof and from the plaza below. He did not specify why either of those would be needed in what is currently a slice of sleepy D.C. parkland about 2 miles from the Pentagon, but he said the request came from the military. Now, neither the White House nor the Department of Defense have commented on this besides that post. The arch has passed a few procedural hurdles already, including approval from the FAA that it won't disrupt air traffic. But because the whole project is tangled up in lawsuits, a federal judge would actually have to approve the start of construction, which could come within weeks. Greg?
0: Our chief White House correspondent, Garrett Haake, for us. Garrett, thank you.
1: Meanwhile, the rise of artificial intelligence could be a critical factor in the approaching elections as well. And this week, the White House will welcome China's president to discuss the future of AI, among other issues. And it all comes amid growing calls for more safeguards to be put into place to protect all of us from the possible threat that the technology could pose. Our senior Washington correspondent, Hallie Jackson, now with more on that. Hallie, good morning.
2: Hey, Savannah, good morning to you. For President Trump, it is less about an AI slowdown and more about the AI showdown with China. He's arguing it's critical the U.S. beats Beijing on that front, setting the table for that high-profile and high-stakes visit with the Chinese leader this week.
21: Single state.
22: President Trump doubling down, dismissing the doomsday threat from AI. The issue set to be a major topic when the president welcomes China's leader to Washington this week for a high-stakes visit. The president posting online, "We are leading China and the rest of the world, and I intend to keep it that way," saying he plans to form a so-called AI force and hire an AI czar, adding, "We will not in any way hinder or stifle the growth of this incredible industry."
23: Do you expect an AI safety deal or any talks on that?
21: I wonder if a lot of different deals, yeah.
22: Overnight, Treasury Secretary Scott Bessent saying the two countries have agreed to ongoing dialogue on the subject.
24: And we want a shared vision of common goals and common threats.
22: AI industry leaders and some lawmakers have been calling for new regulation, saying there's a need to slow down after former AI researchers warned the technology is advancing so quickly it could eventually outsmart the companies building it and pose a threat to humanity. On Friday, Google, announcing its AI software, Gemini, initiated an undirected hack of three outside companies in May. That revelation, coming after OpenAI and Anthropic announced similar examples of their own models going beyond the instructions of their human creators. AI development, now a political flashpoint, with former President Obama arguing Democrats should make regulating AI central to their agenda.
25: If somebody does not have a serious plan for how to deal with this, then they're not meeting the moment.
22: Other Democrats calling on Congress to act.
26: It's dangerous on the level of nuclear weapons. We don't need to shut it down entirely. What we need to do is make sure it doesn't get out of control.
22: President Trump referring to some AI concerns as a hoax. Many of his aides and allies downplaying the threat.
27: These calls from the left on the Hill are fear-mongering, and it's something that they're attempting to do before the election.
2: As for the U.S. and China, the Treasury Secretary says talks are happening to set up a notification mechanism between the countries for AI incidents that rise up to a national security level. That state dinner with the Chinese leader is set for Thursday. And a source familiar with the planning tells NBC News some top tech leaders, like the heads of OpenAI and NVIDIA, are expected to attend. Savannah.
1: Hallie Jackson in Washington. Thank you.
0: We turn to the NFL now. And if you did not stay up late, you missed a good one. The Chiefs and the Colts on Sunday Night Football. This one went back and forth all night. Travis Kelce giving the Chiefs a lead in the first quarter. His wife saying, if you read her lips there, she says at one point, "That's my husband." Late in the game, though, it was the Colts tying things up with about 5 minutes left to play, sending the game into overtime. And here is how it all ended.
28: Final play is Sunday, number two in the season. Butker. City 2-0, winning in overtime.
0: The Chiefs with the 40-yard field goal to win it 33-30. The Chiefs now 2-0 on the season. No surprise that Monday morning quarterbacks have already weighed in. Some folks suggesting that maybe the Colts head coach should have gone for the touchdown instead of the field goal.
1: Man, so. It's tough to be an NFL head coach.
0: Well, yes.
1: We didn't show the clip. I can reenact it. When Travis scored,
0: why don't you reenact
1: she
0: it?
1: Just goes, "That's my husband."
0: That's
1: and
0: very
1: pointed
0: good.
1: To her big old rock on her finger.
0: She did.
1: Which is what I do when Mike takes out the trash. I'm like, "That's my husband, y'all. Get in there."
0: So you don't touch the ring.
1: Yeah, no, I'm like, no. He's a good one. Roker, what's up?
29: Oh, good morning, guys, and good to see you this morning. Things relatively quiet. We've got some heavier showers and thunderstorms moving off the northeast coast. More strong storms making their way through the mid-Ohio and Mississippi River valleys. We've got, in fact, some flood watches there from Cincinnati to Pittsburgh down to Beckley, West Virginia. We're looking at some heavier showers and thunderstorms that may generate anywhere 1 to 2 inches from Charlotte to Charlottesville all the way up into central PA. Also, parts of New Mexico looking at some heavy rain. Take a look at the tropics right now. We got Tropical Storm Faye in the Atlantic. We're not really too worried about that. But what we are watching is Tropical Storm Polo. That's 245 miles south of Manzanillo, Texas, Mexico, I should say. Winds are 45 miles per hour. It's moving northeast at 8. It's going to become a major hurricane up the coast. And eventually that moisture is going to make its way into the southwest. And that's going to cause some problems as we get toward the end of the week for our friends in the southwest as well. But we're going to get to your local forecast coming up in the next 30 seconds.

0: 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Guys.
1: All right. Thanks, buddy. Coming up next in his first TV interview, Patrick Clancy sharing his plans for the future and what people don't know about the trial that transfixed the nation. Emily Kettis following that.
2: Hey there. Good morning. Well, in the wake of that high-profile mistrial, Patrick Clancy is pulling back the curtain on his experience during the weeks-long trial and how he's managed his grief. Coming up, we are breaking down all of the revealing new details from that interview, including what he and his new wife say about starting a family, guys.
3: Then a centuries-old mystery that plays a role in American history, how researchers say they have solved it 200 years later using Thomas Jefferson's own DNA from a lock of hair. But first, this is Today on NBC.

0: Coming up, Kelly Clarkson stopping by. We'll catch up on the end of her talk show and hear all about the return of The Voice for season 30.
1: Also, she's making more time for music and family after your local news.

0: with that Earth, Wind, and Fire classic because, ladies and gentlemen, public service announcement, it is the 21st of September.
1: Oh, wow.
2: You know what? We could play that song every day and no one would be mad, but you have to play it on the 21st
0: absolutely.
2: Of September.
0: On loop.
3: Sitting here trying to figure out why we're playing it. It makes sense.
2: Now we know. We've got Carson back with us, and we're going to start this half hour with that revealing interview with Lindsay Clancy's ex-husband.
3: Yeah, just weeks after her high-profile trial ended in a mistrial, Patrick Clancy sat down with 60 Minutes with his new wife by his side.
0: He opened up about the trial, also talked about dealing with the loss of his three children and his life now. Our Emily Aketa here in the studio with details on all of it. Em, good morning.
4: Hey, guys. Good morning to you. This was a heart-wrenching interview that at times was hard to watch. Patrick Clancy describing his former wife Lindsay's struggle with mental health, their 8-month-old son's final moments in the ICU, and his experience throughout the widely watched murder trial as the prospect of a retrial is still looming.
5: Patrick Clancy speaking out.
6: I think I did the best I could with what I had at the time. And I live with the outcome.
5: Opening up in the wake of Lindsay Clancy's mistrial over the deaths of their three children, Cora, Dawson, and Callan.
6: I remember that night, I really thought there was a chance that Callan would live. And I remember just thinking, just give me one kid, and I would raise him as best I could.
5: In a gut-wrenching interview with 60 Minutes, Patrick recalled holding his 8-month-old in the ICU.
6: I said, I'm so sorry. And I got to hold him. I got to lay down next to him. And he died in my arms.
5: His now ex-wife Lindsay has admitted to killing the children during what her defense argued was a bout of postpartum psychosis.
6: I saw headlines that said, you know, killer mom and baby murderer, monster. And none of them were accurate. I believe that it was her mental illness that caused that.
5: But the possibility of a retrial is now looming after the jury could not reach a unanimous decision earlier this month.
7: I'm going to declare a mistrial.
5: The case has captivated and divided the country, with Patrick becoming a target of conspiracy theories, some criticizing his demeanor on the stand.
6: I said, where are the kids?
8: And what was her response?
6: She said they're in the basement.
5: But behind the scenes, Patrick painting a different picture of his testimony.
6: I started having this massive traumatic panic attack. My heart was pounding, and they put me in an ambulance.
5: Patrick says meeting Dr. Rachel Danis in New York City a year after the tragedy has helped him carry his immense grief. The two married this spring.
9: And you guys are starting a family.
8: Yeah.
5: As for where he stands with Lindsay, who remains in a psychiatric hospital,
9: has she ever asked for your forgiveness?
6: No. But I gave it to her.
4: And Patrick Clancy said mental illness can be tragically deceptive and that he believes he did the best he could in the months before Lindsay killed the kids. Both Patrick and Lindsay have filed medical malpractice lawsuits against some of her health care providers, which are ongoing. So still a lot to watch for, guys.
0: Tragic on so many levels.
4: Yeah.
0: Thank you, Em.
2: Thank you, Emily.
3: All right, guys, coming up, a stunning announcement out of Hollywood. The son of supermodel Cindy Crawford has died at age 27. What we're learning this morning, and a look at his personal mental health mission.
2: But coming up next, unraveling a centuries-old mystery involving Thomas Jefferson and his rumored descendants. After generations of family stories, secrets, and speculation, researchers now say they have definitive proof. Thanks to his DNA. And Laura Jarrett's got more. Hi, Laura.
10: Hi, guys. This is one where history meets cutting-edge technology. When we come back, we're going to bring you the most definitive evidence yet that Thomas Jefferson fathered the children of Sally Hemings, and it all started with a lock of his hair. Right after this.

0: Back now, 7:39 In Depth today, and a question that dates back two centuries involving Thomas Jefferson.
1: A new book claims to have unraveled one of the biggest mysteries and controversies surrounding one of our nation's founding fathers. NBC's senior legal correspondent, Laura Jarrett, here in the studio with more on that. Hey, Laura.
2: Hey, guys. Good morning. For many, Thomas Jefferson's involvement with Sally Hemings, a woman he enslaved, is one of those stories in American history you probably thought you already knew. But the evidence that they actually shared children had never been conclusive until now. And it's all based on what researchers say they found in Jefferson's hair.
3: This morning, new research is delving into a question that's been asked for more than 200 years. Did Thomas Jefferson, the author of the Declaration of Independence, ever father the children of Sally Hemings, one of the hundreds of African Americans he enslaved? The answer? Now backed up by science.
2: What did the research ultimately conclude?
4: There was 99.9% chance that Thomas Jefferson had fathered a child of Sally Hemings.
3: It's all detailed in a new book, History by a Hair, from distinguished Smithsonian scholar Richard Curran, who says his quest began in 2011 after watching a documentary about Jefferson's Bible and learning that a single strand of hair was discovered among its pages.
4: If we can get Jefferson's DNA, we can solve a 200-year-old mystery of American history because we can compare his DNA to living descendants of Sally Hemings.
3: Jefferson's involvement with Hemings has been widely researched and reported on for years, but the subject has always illustrated the complexity of America's history.
4: How can a man who writes all men are created equal have his own children not equal and not having freedom?
3: So Curran got to work with a team of scientists trying to extract what they could from that single piece of hair found in Jefferson's Bible, a painstaking process that ultimately proved unsuccessful. But then, a new discovery, an entire packet of Jefferson's hair recovered at Monticello, his estate in Virginia.
2: That was the puzzle piece you needed.
4: We were able to get so much DNA. Then we could go to descendants and say, okay, we need you to spit in a tube so we can get your DNA, and then we can compare.
3: Curran traveled across the country meeting descendants of Jefferson and Hemings, like David Miller, Clara Lee Nutt, and Art Wisterinen, who say their lineage was largely understood within their families, even if shielded at times.
5: My mother in college in the 50s did her genealogy, and she consulted with her uncle, who said, don't dig too deep, you're not going to like what you find.
3: The hard truth driven home for Clara during a trip in seventh grade to Monticello.
6: We're touring through the house, and I say, so where did Sally Hemings sleep? And the tour guide's head spun around, and she looked at me, and she goes, there is no evidence that that woman ever set foot in this house. And I remember that bus ride home where I thought, I'm done.
3: Yet decades later in 2024, Clara joined the group who gave Curran her DNA, and it proved to be essential to his research, showing she shared roughly 5% of Jefferson's DNA.
2: That's a huge match.
4: It's absolutely huge. It's off the charts.
2: Did it feel like the validation you had always wanted?
6: It really did.
3: Curran eventually collected DNA from more than a dozen other descendants, including David's mom, Sarah.
7: I'm happy that my entire family is validated now.
3: But not all are on board. One descendant came out this month saying she felt used and believes the research needs more vetting.
6: If you choose not to believe it, science is not going to change that.
3: But for this trio, the results matter.
6: I just feel blessed that I have this cousin here, and I hope that more will come together and just embrace their cousins.
2: This is your family.
7: It is indeed.
2: So the Smithsonian says it is still hearing from descendants who want to give their DNA and be part of this research. Eventually, the idea is to put Jefferson's entire genome up online for anyone to access. And as for those descendants that we talked to, Art, Clara, and David, they say they plan to stay in touch. Clara says, guys, she even would be open to hosting her cousins for the holidays.
8: Wow.
2: She's got a whole new family.
9: Yeah. Might get bigger, too.
1: Mm-hmm. Well done. Thank you.
2: Thank you.
1: And more coming up in the third hour, too.
2: Sure am.
0: Cool.
2: Yeah.
0: All right, Laura, thank you. We turn to the weather now. check in with Al.
8: All right, guys. Well, finally feeling like fall throughout the northern tier of states, but still muggy down to the south. The jet stream dividing those areas. You can see Omaha 12 degrees below average today. Rapid City 10 degrees. Cleveland, you're only going to be 66, but Fayetteville 10 degrees above average at 92. Hattiesburg, Mississippi coming near 100. Tomorrow that area of heat shrinks a bit down to Austin, Texarkana, still in the 90s. Albany, Georgia, but then Philadelphia, Buffalo, Salina, Kansas, Sioux Falls, all below average temperatures. And look, as we head toward the weekend, beautiful mid-60s here in New York City. Although it's going to be on a little bit on the damp side. Mid-60s in Cleveland, mid-70s in St. Louis, Memphis, temperatures in the mid-80s. And out west, temperatures still starting to finally start to get more like fall-like. Upper 60s in Minneapolis, mid-70s in Denver. Vegas, though, you'll still be in the 90s. That's what's going on around the country. Here's what's happening in your neck of the woods.

0: 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All right, the OG of PSSP is back.
1: Hey, let's get right to it, guys. A pop star sneak peek this morning. We'll start with a piece of fashion history as it hits the auction block. Princess Diana's black dress, famously dubbed the Revenge Dress, will soon be up for grabs. The dramatic look was worn by Diana in 1994, just hours after Prince Charles had admitted to infidelity in their marriage. It instantly became a part of pop culture history, still piquing our interest some 30 years later. It's currently on display at Sotheby's in London. It's estimated to go for around $300,000 when it goes up for sale in December.
2: That seems like a weird thing to bid on.
0: Yeah.
2: Where do you put that? What do you do with that?
3: Any weirder than any other artifact they're always selling.
0: I like that it's got its own little fan, though.
3: I know. Right? I was like, yeah, like a little Beyonce look for the dress.
2: Sometimes in those auctions, I'm like, yeah, that'd be cool. Like a signed, like original Jordan jersey or something.
3: Well,
2: like
3: maybe
2: that.
3: This one's not for you.
2: Yeah, maybe.
3: The little black revenge dress.
2: Yes, now.
3: Jenna.
4: Maybe I want a black revenge dress. Okay, guys, coming up, a football boost. See the adorable moment a young fan found out he was going to see his favorite team in person right after this.

0: All right, Jenna, are you ready with the boost?
1: Yes, I am.
2: Boosted.
1: This one is for you, actually, SG. Okay, the Eagles took home their second win of the season yesterday. And for one fan in the stands, it's already being called the best day of his life. Look at 8-year-old superfan's Bo's reaction when he found out he was traveling to the game.
3: We're not going to be home for the Eagles game.
4: Yeah, that's why I would want to wear.
3: We're going to Nashville for the Eagles game.
4: So we're going to watch it in real life?
3: Yeah, me and you are going to watch the Eagles today.

0: To tell us all about season 30 of The Voice that's premiering tonight. We're going to talk new music, talk about her family, and a whole lot to catch up with coming up after a quick check your local news.
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3: When you walk in here and you see 40 people at 4 a.m. at about a 10, you can't help but feed off that. And you're like, whoa, it's a Studio One ad.
1: People who literally are up all night to bring this show to you. There's not a morning I walk in here that I don't pinch myself and think, I get to be here. People that watch the Today Show aren't just watching a show. They're people that are in the family. They're in our family.
3: They're allowing us into their homes every morning.
1: When we go out there and we get to meet people and they say, I love you, you feel like family. I always say, we feel like your family too. That's how we feel.
3: And they're so excited to be there. We get excited. We feed off that energy.
1: They're the reason we get up in the morning. It's the excitement of being part of something that's bigger than you. Good morning. Welcome to Today. We'll start with our breaking news.
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0: o'clock on today coming up, breaking overnight, protests in Austin. Just hours after an ICE officer shot a delivery driver in his car. The latest on the victim's condition as city officials demand answers. Then, sudden loss. Hollywood mourning the loss of Cindy Crawford's son, Presley, at just 27 years old, after a years-long battle with addiction and mental illness.
1: Whether I help one person or 100 people get out of that place that I was in at one point in my life, that's all I need to do.
0: We'll look at his life and the tributes from those who knew him best. Then, Kelly Clarkson live. One of our favorites stopping by ahead of a milestone season of The Voice. And what's next after that emotional goodbye to her beloved talk show? All that plus Celine Dion's carpool karaoke. And tonight on Today. Our exclusive announcement from Jimmy Fallon himself. 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
11: Celebrating 51 years of friendship. We love you, Mary Pat.
0: Great crowd out there celebrating this morning. Pretty day out there. I'm so glad to have you along with us, either in person or at home.
12: Yeah, starting to see some jackets out there on the plaza.
0: I feel a little fall in the air. Yeah, I'm going to get right to your news at 8 o'clock. Nice to have you with us. There's a lot to get to this morning. We're going to start with that shooting in Austin, Texas. An ICE agent opening fire on a delivery driver, and that has set off protests across the city overnight. NBC's Ryan Chandler is in Austin this morning with the very latest. Ryan, good morning.
13: Well, Savannah, good morning. Police clashed with protesters late into the night here on the scene, and you can still see the signs left behind. You see the graffiti condemning ICE on the highway behind me. There is a sting in the air from the tear gas that police deployed on protesters. We spoke with the victim's attorney last night. She tells us 28-year-old Wilbur Rafael Garces Perez was living here in Austin with

0: his wife working as a delivery driver. She says he was on a route for DoorDash at the time that he was shot in the torso. DHS tells us that Garces Perez was here illegally from Venezuela, and he's since been released from the hospital and into ICE custody pending removal. What we do not know, maybe just as telling, though, we do not know if he was the target of an ICE operation or what may have led up to ICE opening fire on him. Austin leaders are making it clear, though, they do not trust ICE to release those answers independently. They are demanding to be a part of an independent investigation, as the victim's attorney says his wife still has not been told what his condition is, where he is, or when she may be able to speak with him. Savannah.
1: Ryan Chandler in Austin. Thank you.
2: President Trump will meet with New York City Mayor Zoran Mamdani today here in Manhattan. According to the mayor's office, the two are planning to talk about, quote, issues affecting New York City and New Yorkers. This will be at least the third public meeting between Trump and Mamdani, who have previously met at the White House. The president will be here in New York for the United Nations General Assembly meeting. He's scheduled to deliver remarks Tuesday and meet with global leaders.
1: This morning, heartbreak for supermodel Cindy Crawford and her family. They are grieving the sudden loss of their son, Presley Gerber, who died overnight. NBC's Liz Kreutz is in Los Angeles with the details on this death. Liz, good morning.
3: Hi, Savannah. Good morning to you. Presley Gerber was just 27 years old. He had followed in his famous mother's footsteps, working as a model since he was a teenager. But he was also very open in recent years about his difficult struggles with mental health issues and substance abuse.
4: This morning, Hollywood is mourning the loss of Presley Gerber. The son of supermodel Cindy Crawford and businessman Randy Gerber died Sunday at a rehab facility, according to the LA County Medical Examiner. A cause of death was not immediately available. A representative for the family saying overnight, they're asking for privacy during this very difficult and painful time. Gerber, who was just 27 years old, had been open about his personal issues.
5: Having struggled with, you know, mental health, depression, and some other things that come along with that.
4: As a teenager, Presley worked as a model like his famous mother.
6: This is the Pepsi for this model.
4: Even appearing alongside Cindy in a remake of her famous Pepsi Super Bowl commercial from the 90s. On Today, earlier this year, Presley reflecting on witnessing his mom's fame at an early age.
7: It was definitely the attention. Like when people would walk by and you're like, oh my God, that's Cindy Crawford. I was like, yeah, I think, I'm pretty sure it is.
4: Presley often posting affectionately about his family on social media, where he also shared reflections on mental health in recent years, posting candid videos that he called Mental Health Mondays.
8: Life makes you go through new experiences, and therefore you hopefully learn from those things.
4: In a recent issue of Vogue, Presley's younger sister, actress and model Kaya Gerber, reflecting on his decade-long struggle with drug addiction, saying when something like that happens in a family, it kind of levels everyone. But Kaya also praising her brother's openness. Presley often saying he was hoping to help those with similar struggles.
5: Whether I help one person or 100 people get out of that place that I was in at one point in my life, that's all I need to do.
3: And in that Vogue article, Kaya Gerber said she was deeply proud of her older brother for sharing his battle, adding that there's only so much you can hide from the world. Savannah.
1: Oh, such a sad story. All right, Liz, thank you very much.
2: I'm going to switch gears now. What started as a NASCAR race ended, well, it ended in a boxing match this weekend at Bristol Motor Speedway. So here's how it all started. Two drivers, Carson Hocevar and Ryan Blaney, collided with about 41 laps to go. There's the collision right there. Hocevar spinning Blaney's car, knocking him out of the race. Well, Blaney did not like that too much, Savannah Guthrie. So he confronted Hocevar after the race. They exchanged punches.
1: Yikes.
2: Teams desperately tried to separate them. Not clear if the two drivers will face any kind of fine or punishment. Should find out in the next couple of days. By the way, Joey Logano won the race.
1: Jeez.
2: Yeah, wasn't happy.
1: No.
2: Was not happy.
1: That's not good sportsmanship.
2: NASCAR turning into WWE.
1: Jeez.
2: Look who I spy, a special guest over there with Carson.
9: Look, everybody, she's here. Our buddy Kelly Clarkson, we have so much to catch up on. Your music, the talk show. Your talk show's over? You don't do that anymore?
10: I don't do that anymore. I'm momming so hard right now.
9: You're momming hard.
10: Yeah.
9: We're going to talk about. Oh, and tonight, The Voice premieres.
10: Yeah.
9: Season 200. We're going to chat about that a lot more right after this with Kelly.

0: I've loved being in your homes each day. I've loved seeing my kiddos grow up on this show as well. Have a great day, and if it's not, change it.
1: Wait, it's over? The show's over?
2: Carson, you're the pop star founder. You should know all the news. Yes, Kelly's talk show is over. We just saw them goodbye with their kids signing off from that Emmy-winning talk show last month.
1: We're going to miss bumping into Kelly here at 30 Rock, but lucky for us, she's still part of The Voice, which has its big premiere tonight, season 30.
3: Yeah, season 30, right here tonight. Kelly joined by veterans Adam Levine, rookie coaches, Queen Latifah, Riley Green as well.
2: And as always, Kelly will do what it takes to get the best singers on her team. Take
4: yes,
2: a look.
4: Yes, I will.
2: Quit looking at him!
5: It's his eyes. I can't help it.
0: I'm going to stand right here. I'm going to see you.
4: See?
0: Look
4: it is his eyes.
0: Look at my eyes. Look how cute I am. I can't believe that.
5: That was cute.
1: Yeah.
2: Oh, there she is. She still got it. Kelly, I just said to Carson, don't you win every time? And Kelly's like a force
1: feels
2: on The Voice.
1: Like it. She's a threat to win every time, for sure. You've done
0: I
1: the show
0: don't win every time, but
1: 11
0: have
1: times and won almost half of them.
3: That's impressive.
0: Batting averages, that's all right. Yeah. It's all right. Do you hear that, Adam?
2: Yeah. Wherever you are. What's it like being back in season 30?
0: It's good. It was fun. We were actually very excited. I think we were all talking about how Queen and Riley, it just felt very seamless. It didn't. Sometimes it takes a minute for people to kind of get the vibe of what goes on, especially in the blinds, like throwing people in like that. So it was great, though. It was like really fun, and it was annoying because I have to fight really hard for country again, but that's annoying. Yeah.
2: Yeah, you got some competition.
1: Yeah, it was like this Blake effect. Yeah. Like when Blake was on the show, when these guys, you remember, like when they're in their chairs, they don't know anything about the artist. Yeah. I feel like people forget that part of the show, that they know nothing. And then if you could hear, like, you know, what appeared to be cowboy boots.
3: It's
1: like they all look at Blake, but now they have to look at Riley. You know, like, oh, it's a country guy.
0: Yeah, it was
1: a fight. But she has this dual citizenship between pop music, R&B. She reps country from Texas or Nashville.
0: Yeah, but when they look like Riley, I was like, if anytime I turned around and it was a female country singer, I was like, I'm going to fight to the death.
1: Right.
0: It was hard.
1: Or just any female looking at Riley, for that matter.
0: Yeah, I was just, don't look him in the eye.
1: He's a handsome man.
0: Yeah.
3: So you're starting The Voice, but you just wrapped that talk show. Seven-year run. That's amazing these days, especially.
0: It feels wild. Yeah, and I've never lived here. I was talking to y'all before the break, like, without working 9 to 5, and it feels, it's such a fun city to live in. I'm momming it. I've been taking my kids every day and picking them up, and we're just, I don't know, we're really like honing in as a family. It's been really, really good for us. But I do miss the people, because when I came to work this morning, I was like, What's up? I'm seeing so many people, so that I do miss the people.
2: But what about music? I knew that you wanted to spend more time with your kids because of changes in life, but also kind of returning to what you fell in love with all those years ago.
0: I've had to say, I mean, which was fine. It's been it was really great, like having the talk show, but I did have to say no to quite a bit of music things. So it's like been really cool, like saying yes to Stagecoach, like the festivals and getting back on those circuits that I wasn't really able to do before.
1: Are you doing Stagecoach?
0: So, I am, yeah.
1: Oh, cool.
0: Yeah,
1: and you've Garth's never done that before?
0: No, I haven't. I've always had to say no. I couldn't
1: That's
0: go.
1: That's how badly you want to beat Riley Green, you're going to do Stagecoach?
0: No, they asked. I was very excited because I love Garth, and I've been able to sing with him and work with him in the studio before, and so I'm opening before him when he headlines.
1: Oh, that's
0: so
1: awesome.
0: I'm very excited. Yeah.
1: By the way, back to your show, you have provided. It's hard for the pop star crew upstairs now because we've relied on the Kellyokes over the years. A lot of content for us. Watch the little tape we put together here. Take a look at this, Kel.
6: Kicked off every episode of her talk show, an amazing cover performance. Her Kellyoke covers her popular Kellyoke segment. We love part of her show that's the Kellyoke.
2: Yeah.
6: Her Kellyoke songs. She knows how to sing a million songs.
0: How many times have you had to sing Kellyoke?
1: A lot.
2: We love it.
0: You know, it's a real Tool moment when I'm out somewhere and I mean to say karaoke and I say my name.
1: What was your favorite Kellyoke?
0: Super cool. Not my favorite to do, but it was the most challenging, which I did love about it, was Golden, the last one.
2: That's what everyone was.
0: No, I practiced that so, I'd never practiced a Kelly like that, because to sing that high and hard and not sound like a dying cat is a very hard thing to do. Yeah.
2: The whole internet went crazy that you actually hit those notes and they sounded good. It's like what everyone else's scream would be.
0: It was
2: you sang.
1: That's what was great about the karaoke. I think it was like what made it so special was the range, obviously, that you could cover anything, and that's your ability. But I think because they're often better than the originals.
0: It's true.
1: That's like the common denominator of the karaoke. It's like, wow, it actually sounds better than the original.
0: I just think it's cool, too, just to celebrate different genres of music. I think a lot of artists get stuck and they're like, oh, they're a pop artist, they're an R&B, or they're a country, or they're whatever. And I'm like, we all generally like a lot of different styles. So I love that.
3: Someone else who did that, your friend, your mentor, Dolly Parton.
0: Of course,
3: this Friday is Dolly Day, 9/25, 9/25. So we're going to have a celebration here on the show.
0: Yeah, and we opened our whole show with 9/5. That was our first cover.
1: That was your first karaoke.
0: Yeah. No, she was such a lovely woman, man. Musically, obviously, a pioneer for a lot of women. Like, she just paved the way for so many. But on a personal note, she was so nice. Every time we ran into each other, like, she was just so cool. And to get to do that tribute for her that I got to do years ago, and then this, it was a beautiful soul to be able to meet, like, while I was here. You know what I'm saying? Like, what a time to be. You got to be alive at the same time as that special spirit. She was just very cool as a human, not only as a musician.
1: We felt the same way when she was here.
0: She's so nice. Even the first time I met her, she was like, we'd known each other for years. She's got that kind of spirit.
3: And wicked funny.
1: Yeah.
3: So wicked funny.
0: And kind of got a mouth. Which made me feel good.
1: Love her even more.
0: I kind of do, so.
2: Yeah. She was so generous, too, you know, like with people coming up. Just really encouraging them. Yeah. And when you did I Will Always Love You, she was like, you made me and Whitney proud.
0: She trapped me, man. She asked, they were like, will you do a tribute? I was like, of course, I'll show up. Where do you want me? Yeah. And then they were like, oh, she picked this song. And I was like, what?
2: Yeah.
0: I was like, you want me to sing which one? And I was very nervous because that's not a song anyone wants to touch. But yeah. But I would for her. Yeah. It was very nerve-wracking. She was side stage. Mm. Yeah.
2: Well,
0: there was a lot going on, honestly, personally, that day. That's what I mean. She was so nice. There was a huge thing that happened in my world literally 30 minutes before going on stage.
2: Mm. Yeah.
0: And it was kind of momentous that I was singing that song at the same time. And she just was very sweet. She was very cool. Mm. Yeah.
1: Hey, isn't it great you don't have to run out of here and go to rehearsal for your talk show?
0: Oh, my God.
2: Yeah.
1: Like, what are you going to do? Go get a coffee or something?
0: You know what was great? I do. I go get coffee and walk around. No, but you know what was great? I was watching football last night, and I was like, I can stay up all night.
2: Yes. Seriously.
1: Isn't that relaxing?
0: Yes, because on the East Coast, you watch football so late here.
1: Yes. We know. It's the death of us.
2: And it was a good one, too.
0: Oh, Cowboys did so well.
3: We're not talking about it.
1: You can stay up late
3: tonight. Kelly, thank you. It's good to see you.
2: Thank you. And you can catch Kelly and Carson on season 30 of The Voice, premieres tonight right here on NBC. And it's a three-part premiere, continues tomorrow and Wednesday night.
3: All right. Let's check in with Mr. Roker again for another check of the forecast.
4: It is so great seeing that smile in person again. We miss it around here. Let's show you what we've got. Beautiful day out west. Lots of sunshine. Temperatures seasonal. We've got some showers in the upper Mississippi River Valley. Showers and storms moving through the Alleghenies, making their way toward the mid-Atlantic, staying humid down south. That's what's going on around the country.

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1: All right, let's get right to Pop Star, everybody. We are going to start with Celine Dion. It's been a little over a week since the singer returned to the stage in Paris to kick off her residency. And now Celine is finding ways to connect with her fans offstage as well. After a concert of the weekend, the Grammy winner returned to her hotel to find a crowd of fans outside, and what does she do? She climbs on the roof of the car and starts singing with them, of course.

0: It's so fun.
1: How about that?
2: Celine's Cusack.
1: Next show, yeah, is Wednesday night. Again, that's in Paris. All right, from one icon to another. Next up is Emily in Paris. Seems just like yesterday, Emily was saying bonjour to her new city and new job.
3: So, you've come to teach the French some American tricks?
4: Has anyone noticed this is a very dysfunctional workplace?
5: I think you're the one bringing the drama.
1: All right, well, after six seasons, Emily Cooper is saying au revoir to her time in the City of Love. Over the weekend, the Emmy-nominated series officially wrapped. Lily Collins, who stars in the show, took to Instagram to share a sentimental message, writing, I will carry this chapter with me forever. Saying goodbye feels completely surreal and bittersweet, but mostly I feel so incredibly proud and grateful that I got to be her and be part of something so joyful. This has forever changed me. The final season arrives in December. Next up, the New York Giants alum Eli Manning and Sean O'Hara recruited the team's backup quarterback, Jameis Winston, for a new episode of the Eli Manning Show. And in it, the trio find themselves on stage at the Richard Rodgers Theater auditioning for Hamilton.
6: Oh, wow.
1: They learned some choreography, tried on some costumes, and Jameis even impressed them by memorizing a verse from the show.
7: Yo, yo, yo, what time is it? Showtime! I'm John Lawrence in the place to be. Two plus of Sam Ellis, but I'm working on three. The Red Coast don't want it with me, because I pop, chicka, pop these guys, and I'm free.
1: Well, what do you say there, Lin-Manuel Miranda? Are you watching? You might have yourself a backup there. Should we let Winston make his debut in Hamilton?
2: Absolutely.
6: Why not?
1: For a night, maybe during the offseason? Next up's The Tonight Show with Jimmy Fallon. We've got a special announcement from our neighbors across the street. Late night fans, listen up. If you've ever wanted to sit in Jimmy's chair, now is your time. The Tonight Show desk is heading outside. The pop-up experience is going to recreate his studio set, bringing it right here to Rockefeller Plaza. And fans, if you're in the area, come down. You can step behind the desk and take some pictures with it and capture their very own talk show moment. Tomorrow is the first stop on the late night desk's tour before it eventually heads to Universal Parks in Orlando. Wow. The events are free and kick off at 10
2: a.m. It's going to get its own series on Peacock.
1: Yes. All right. Let's hope it does well. And finally, The Voice. Yet again, we can't believe the day is here. Tonight, we are back, as we just talked about with Kelly. It's the big season 30 premiere.
6: Wow.
1: And leading up to the opener, our all-star coaches, that's Kelly Clarkson, Adam Levine, Queen Latifah, and Riley Green, got together to show off their own vocals on a cover of the classic song, The Wait.

0: Wow.
1: Adam loves to play drums when we do. That's one of the coach performances. All 30 seasons so far, we've done that.
0: That's
1: where
0: cool.
1: It's one of the few things that separates our show from Idol or other shows. Yeah. That we have these great musicians.
2: Yeah. Exactly.
1: And we put them together for the super group. But that one came out good.
2: There are other shows.
1: And we have a little cake.
3: Like a little record.
4: We should acknowledge here the fact that you spend the better part of your year every year balancing your duties here, traveling, not here, near, you go cross country multiple times a year. And you've done it for how, like 30 seasons.
1: Never need me, I'm at JFK.
4: I mean, so congratulations to you.
0: Not just for you, Carson.
1: We'll get inside the cake.
0: The producer is very much responsible for getting all those really cool coaches to come because they all love you. Red Velvet, you shouldn't have that here.
1: Yeah, a little confetti.
0: Did you say it was a piece of cake? 30 seasons. Yeah, okay.
5: Sister, congratulations to you.
1: Thank you, guys.
5: Wait, you're serving your cake. This is for you.
1: No, this is for you.
0: Have your cake and eat.
1: This is for you.
2: But you know what shows have been on longer than The Voice?
5: What?
4: Dateline.
1: Dateline.
4: True crime royalty in the house. Dateline back for its 35th season.
0: Wow.
2: Is it?
4: Got the whole team here with some clues about what we can expect. There they are.

0: party. Folks on the plaza, we're in for a treat this morning. If you are obsessed with true crime like tens of millions of folks around the country, there's a good chance our friends at Dateline are the reason why. Season 35. 35 premiering this week.
1: And look, they're all here. The whole team. We've got Lester, Holt, Keith Morrison, and Josh Mankiewicz, Andrea Canning, and Blaine Alford. Morning, guys.
2: Good morning.
1: Wind machine going. What can we expect? Season 35.
3: Season 35, we're going to have more 2 hours. Those are very popular with our viewers, the two-hour shows, so we've got plenty of them this season.
4: And you guys are on, I mean, when you first started 35 years ago, there was no such thing as podcast or anything like that.
3: No.
4: It wasn't Dateline.
3: Now
4: you guys are everywhere.
5: No social media, no nothing like that.
1: That's true. Wow.
0: The good old days.
5: Yeah. We still have manual typewriters.
4: That's right, my gosh. But now people can't get enough of you on so many different platforms.
6: And people can pick how they listen to us, right? People who are driving and have never seen our faces but know all our episodes just by listening via podcast. We get a lot of those, too.
1: Yeah.
0: So, also, you know, we spent a lot of money on those pictures. So try to also watch the television.
4: Watching is good.
0: Keith, how many years have you done it, Keith?
5: 412.
0: Stop it. Stop it.
5: Just about.
0: From the beginning?
5: Well, almost. Josh and I joined about the same time. What, 34 years ago?
0: Yeah, something like that.
4: Wow.
0: 34
5: years. Just about a year.
0: And you're the newbie. This is season two for you.
6: Season two.
0: Season two.
6: Officially season two. It's been great. It's been fun. Yeah. Feels like I've been here for forever.
1: I love that. Well, last year,
0: that's
1: a good
0: thing.
1: In a good way. Last year, Dateline Live was such a huge success. Is there any way you may hit the road again? The true crime fans just can't get enough.
7: Oh, right. We can't say a whole lot right now, but it could be in our future.
1: Okay. Let's just say that.
3: I think I remember last time we were all kind of like, what are we doing here? And then we got there and we're like, I get it. The connection was magic.
5: It was huge. It was such fun.
0: I think there's another Dateline Live
1: coming.
0: Exactly.
1: You guys have like a cult following.
8: Yeah.
1: But you're not a cult.
4: I was going to say it's bigger.
1: I mean that in the best possible way. Dateline's 34th season. Premieres this Friday. The Dateline team is not going anywhere. They're going to stick around for the third hour, tell us more about their milestone season and some of the stories coming up. It's good to see you guys.
6: Thank you, guys.
0: All right, we'll see you next hour. Lots more to get to here, but before we do anything else, Mr. Oker, this is the first like really chilly morning out here.
4: Well, you know, it's interesting. It's been since April that we do not have a heat advisory anywhere in the country.
0: Jeez.
4: Since April.
7: Since
4: April. Yeah, that's right. All right, let's show you what we've got going on for you for the week ahead. Lingering showers in the mid-Atlantic. We're looking at still muggy conditions in the lower Mississippi River Valley. Plenty of sunshine out west. Then as we get into the midweek period, there is a flood threat through the southwest, trending cooler in the mid-plains. Look for soggy conditions in the southeast. On Friday, we've got umbrellas needed in the northeast. Above average temperatures in the plains, more rain through the southwest, and some wet weather in the Pacific Northwest. Next week, we're looking at warmer than average temperatures throughout much of the country, and as far as the precipitation is concerned, drier than average around the Great Lakes, mid-Mississippi River Valley, but out west, way wetter than average. That's what's going on around

0: Whoa! Hey, we are back.
1: Sure are.
0: Taking you inside the game. Last night, the Colts and Chiefs put on quite the show for Sunday Night Football. Of course, the Chiefs won that in overtime.
1: And one Colts player has been stealing the spotlight lately. He's become a fan favorite for his play and for his moves. Kaylee Hartung has more on the player they call the NFL Selly King.
2: So, guys, when we're watching Sunday Night Football, we're all watching for the touchdowns. Who are we kidding? But it turns out one of the most entertaining players in the NFL isn't making them. He's shutting them down.
3: Penetration by the Colts and Cam Bynum.
4: On Sunday Night Football, the Kansas City Chiefs and the Indianapolis Colts delivered the hits and big plays. But for one player, the party really starts the second a game-changing play is over.
5: I always wanted to be the fun guy, and I'm a daredevil.
4: This is Cam Bynum, number zero, safety for the Colts. A playmaker on defense. But it's what he does after the whistle that's made him one of the most talked about players in the NFL. From the Colts mascot Belly Bounce, to an Olympic breakdancer, and even the Urkel. If Cam makes a play, chances are there's already a script.
1: Let's make a movie.
5: Always.
1: How did that become your catchphrase?
5: Just everything I do, I try to go like big. Even if it's a normal, everyday activity, I say, let's make it a movie. Let's do something crazy today.
4: And fans are eating that crazy up. Kids making his moves across the country.
6: Lock in. Get down.
4: And now the NFL is leaning in too, making Cam the face of a new campaign. The season is your stage.
6: Run it up.
1: The NFL has put you center stage
5: right in
1: a new ad campaign. What responsibility and pride do you take in that?
5: That's a big responsibility for me because it makes me have to step up my Selly game. But when you make plays, you should be happy and you should show the world the work that you put in.
4: His approach to football is serious, but his joy undeniable.
7: I don't think I've never not seen him with a smile. He brings phenomenal energy to our football team.
4: His head coach, Shane Steichen, says Cam's charisma is contagious, even in his own family.
1: I'm not going to ask you to tell me who your kid's favorite player is, but how high on the list does Cam Bynum rank among your kid's favorite players on this team?
7: Well, he's up there. When we signed him, he was like, Dad, that's the guy that does all the dances, right? And I was like, yeah, that's him. So we ended up getting him a jersey.
4: And that joyful spirit is spreading far beyond Indianapolis. Cam spends his off seasons in the Philippines, where his mother and wife are from, running flag football camps and supporting relief efforts. His teammates have come to rely on him as a leader, too, voting him a team captain.
5: Being a leader is a huge responsibility to me. I realize that I can't just lead by example. Now I have to grow in that verbal part of being a leader. I have a passion to teach the game, and I love football, so it's easy to do that.
1: Cam Bynum, here to teach the game of football and also some great dancing.
5: Exactly. I call it the hooligan walk, and it's just something smooth.
4: So we took him up on it and asked him for a little lesson in the Selly's plan for this season.
5: We knock a ball down, third down, let's go, incomplete. So we go boom, here, and we just walk it. Yeah, and we just walk side it, yeah. Ooh. But the key is, so we got to bring a lot more hips into it. Arms here, right arm up. So we're going to go step.
4: Joining in, Cam's fellow defensive backs, Wanye Thomas and Jonathan Edwards.
5: Step, back, body, feet, body, feet. Now we speed it up. Hey, hey, hey. And we do this off the sideline.
1: All the way off?
5: So, Matt, okay. Incomplete, stretch. Hey. Hey, hey, hey, hey, hey,
1: hey. Hearing your teammates talk about the trust that they have in you when you come to them with a dance, that translates on the field and vice
5: exactly.
1: versa.
5: Exactly. So people think it's all fun and games or distracting ourselves from football, but in reality, you see, we just learned to dance in a couple minutes, but our team chemistry score just went up +2. So it worked.
0: Oh, that's fun.
2: Call it whatever you want, practice, preparation, or just plain fun. For Cam, it all adds up to the same thing.
8: I love that the NFL has evolved, because there was a time not that long ago where that would have gotten you like 15 yards like that.
2: I mean, once upon a time, the NFL stood for the No Fun League. That's not the case. Yeah.
0: But by the way, the Selly is like fun in every sport. I mean, even in hockey now, you know, that's part of, you're young, you have to have a proper Selly.
1: Yeah.
0: You know? Got to work at
2: think
0: that.
2: About it. But not too much. Let's not forget. The focus is on the game.
1: Look at you, Kaylee. You did great. You picked up the choreo.
2: Cam's a great teacher.
1: Okay,
2: it
1: was good.
8: What's also cool is seeing it like trickle down. We had flag football Saturday.
0: Uh-huh.
8: And anytime any of those like 11-year-old boys.
0: They get the celly.
8: Oh, my God. Oh, they're dancing.
0: What do they do? They like shoot arrows?
8: You name it, they do it. Like to the point where sometimes I'm like, you spend a little bit more time working on the fundamentals.
0: Right.
2: But Cam made that point. It's also about building team chemistry.
1: Yes.
2: Think about that work that goes into that choreo. It all adds up.
0: Or even the handshakes on the sidelines when the boys get off, and they'll be, like they have different. Like Jameis Winston has like different ones with everybody.
8: Everybody.
1: That's cute.
8: That was good.
0: Thank you. Thanks, Kaylee.
1: Celebration. Coming up, Chazzy Post is here with fall fashion and more ways to feel cozy this season, like an easy way to layer for the chillier temperatures in this studio. But first, this is Today on NBC. I'm sorry.
8: Was

0: Fall is officially calling. Feels like it, too, this morning. 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You can scan the QR code on your screen if you want to shop along. Hi, Chassie. Good morning.
1: Good morning.
0: Time to cozy up.
1: That's right. We've got the perfect cozy layer, you know, if you're ready to transition into fall fashion from Walmart's brand new line called Scenario. And I think this is a really easy, versatile piece. No zippers, no buttons. It's got this cute little
0: nice tie, little tie.
1: Right?
0: And I like these sleeves are cute.
1: I love the sleeves. And check out this texture. So you can see it's kind of an open weave, mm-hmm. which makes it look more luxurious. And also, it makes it breathable, which I appreciate in a
0: layers
1: sweater.
0: Layers are good, yes.
1: Yes, but breathable layers. And then you can see in these photos, it is a really flattering length. It's just below the waist. the hip, and it sizes extra small through 4X, and a great price, just under $23. So,
0: I think it's very cute. You get to wear it over your shoulders.
1: Yes.
0: A lot of different colors. Okay, what else?
1: Okay, fall routines, full swing. Okay, commutes, school drop-offs, I mean, errands. So, a very, very comfortable everyday sneaker is key. I have to say my feet have been real happy because I've been wearing these Skechers sneakers this past week. And you've got to feel this. It's a memory foam footbed.
0: Nice.
1: Yes.
0: Oh, there she is.
1: Oh, there she is. And I mean, I think you can wear them to the gym, wear them traveling anytime you're on your feet. And also, if you can see, it's got a really thick sole, which is shock absorbing. And I love the little metallic pops here, right? The gold, the silver, the pewter. And these are just $45.
0: Okay.
1: Now,
0: these are for the women. Do
1: these
0: you have
1: are
0: men's?
1: For the women. Yeah. So, Savannah, these are actually slip on sneakers.
0: Oh, nice.
1: I don't think they look like it, right?
0: They don't, and it'd be good for travel when you need to go to
1: TSA
0: and stuff.
1: Really good for travel. They've got that same memory foam in there, $65, and they come in wide widths, which is really great, you know, for men. So I love that you can just slide right into those.
0: Okay, now let's go tabletop.
1: You are going to love this. I am obsessed with this. This is from Drew Barrymore's line, Beautiful.
0: Oh, yeah.
1: Okay, so this is rechargeable electric salt and pepper grinders.
0: They are pretty. Okay. I like that they're black.
1: Yeah, but give it a try. Just push that button and see how fun.
0: Oh, wow.
1: Yes.
0: Very generous. I like it.
1: Very generous. And you can adjust the ground.
0: Oh, okay.
1: And check this out. Look at my hand here. Okay, there's a little light that comes on.
0: Like that.
1: So you know what you're doing. You're not going to overseason.
0: Salt over in our next thing.
1: Exactly.
0: Okay. Yeah,
1: and
0: these
1: are
0: nice.
1: The coolest thing, too, is that they're rechargeable. So they're just hanging out on this recharging block.
0: Yep.
1: Waiting for us. And under $40, just under $40.
0: Okay.
1: Okay, this is very exciting. So whether you're cooking for a crowd or just want dinner to cook itself, we got a little kitchen workhorse here. So this is from Hamilton Beach. It's a 7-quart slow cooker. I mean, check that out. You can set it and forget it. So you just put in the temperature and the time. It does all the cooking. It when it's done cooking, it'll turn to warm automatically.
0: And what about this little friend?
1: Yeah,
0: what
1: so
0: is this?
1: This is a bonus. It comes with this little party dipper that keeps everything warm. So your quesos, your dips, and get this.
0: I mean, that is a miracle. Every time you make queso, in like 1 minute, it has that congealed layer.
1: Not with
0: not
1: this.
0: Anymore,
1: not anymore. And I got to tell you one other cool thing. The top locks, the lid locks. So you can take the whole thing to a potluck, to holiday dinner.
0: I was like, why are we locking? You're afraid somebody's going to take a snap.
1: That or, too. You know. I mean, because you can cook a 7-pound chicken in there, a 5-pound roast, enough barbecue for 30 sliders, and it's $65.99.
0: And you get both for that?
1: Yeah, you get both.
0: Okay.
1: And last but not least.
0: Is this a poof?
1: It is a poof plus.
0: Oh, okay.
1: Yeah, because we love stylish storage. So this is from Walmart's brand Mainstays, and it looks just like a wonderful little footstool, extra seating, right? But look what happens when I take
0: I
1: off the
0: that.
1: Top.
0: Love a
1: right?
0: storage.
1: Look at that. And check out down here. I mean, this is the perfect place for your blankets, books, toys. You don't want to look at the clutter, but, I mean, it's nearby.
0: I put my son's socks in here.
1: Your
0: They're
1: son's.
0: All over the house. You just throw them in there, you know?
1: This is the designated and very stylish.
0: Are you looking at them?
1: Yeah, sock, corralling those socks in here. I love it. And this is under $50.
0: Okay.
1: So, I mean, this is great. And extra seating when you need it. Just pull it on up.
0: All right, Chassie, thank you so much. If you want to shop these items and more, you can scan the QR code at the bottom of your screen or head to shoptoday.com/shop. And a reminder, Today does earn a commission on purchases made through the QR code or on our links or on our website. We're back in a moment. This is Today on

0: Oh, how about we do some birthdays on this Monday?
1: Great idea. Start off the week. Let's spin the jars. See who we have to wish a happy birthday to. First up, happy 100th birthday to Doris Smith of Ossining, New York. Secret to longevity? She gets her hair and nails done each week, and she looks fabulous.
2: My wife's going to live forever.
1: Now you bet. Happy 100th birthday to Alvin Gottlieb of New York, New York. Cherishes family, loves the city, proudly cheered on the New York Knicks to victory this season.
3: Knicks
1: yeah.
3: Five.
1: All right. Elizabeth Klemek of Miami, Florida, also is 102, big basketball fan. She won't miss a March Madness game and loves cheering for the Miami Heat. Happy 100th birthday to Ms. Ruby of Southern Virginia. 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Ralph Lett of Mechanicsville, Virginia is 100, a World War II vet with favorite hobbies of photography, fishing, and fixing things around the house. We thank you for your service, sir. And happy 100th birthday to twins Mary Alice Haley and Mary Jean Holzhauer of Tip City, Ohio. These two besties enjoy playing cards, bingo, participating in their church, and enjoying a little tipple of wine.
3: Well, then we might live forever.
0: Yeah, there we go.
2: Doubling down.
1: Yeah, absolutely.
0: All right, Al. Thanks. Happy birthday to everybody.
3: All right. Coming up in just a few minutes on the third hour, Grammy winner, her and actress Eliza Silverano live sharing a little bit more about their animated adventure movie, Forgotten Island. But first, quick check your local news, weather, and these messages.
1: This morning on the third hour of today, filling up, rising costs are squeezing American budgets from the grocery aisle to the gas pump. We're going to break down what's driving these higher prices and where we can find some relief. Plus, living history. New DNA evidence appearing to settle a centuries-old debate about the descendants of former President Thomas Jefferson.
4: I'm happy that my entire family is validated now.
1: What the findings mean for the Founding Fathers' legacy. And speaking of solving mysteries, Dateline is back. Or is it? For a milestone season. And we're going to catch up with the show's iconic host about all the twists and turns ahead. Then get ready to laugh. Stand-up star Taylor Tomlinson talking about the next chapter of her career in her new book, taking her talents from the stage to the page. Today, Monday, September 21st, 2026. Live from Studio 1A in Rockefeller Plaza, this is the third hour of today. Good morning, everybody. Welcome to the third hour of today. I'm Al, and we are back together again on a Monday morning. Dylan and Craig here. Thank you for starting your Monday off. Hope you had a good weekend. We've got a really busy show ahead.
3: We do.
1: That's right. And we want to start with, unfortunately, these rising prices that are impacting all of us nationwide.
3: Yeah, that's right. Gas prices up more than 50% year over year with the war in Iran now entering its seventh month. And those costs are hitting our wallets in ways that we might not even know about.
5: NBC Chief Business Correspondent Christine Romans is here to break it all down for us. Christine, good morning.
6: Good morning, you guys.
5: All right, let's start with gas prices. What is going on with gas prices and where else are we seeing higher prices?
6: Still rising here, rising again overnight, and watching diesel prices top $6.51 a gallon. Mm. You know, my grandpa was a farmer. He never would have imagined
1: $6.50.
6: That's the average. So you've got truckers, ranchers, farmers who are looking at some of these prices. This is what they're having to work with every single day, and that raises the prices for all the stuff that's carried on the trucks and the trains that are running on diesel. So that's why you're starting to see prices rising kind of through the pipeline here. So watching gas prices rise, watching oil prices rise, and those diesel prices are, that's really the workhorse of the American economy.
1: That's crazy. So what can we do to try to save on gas?
6: It's interesting. Gas Buddy says Sunday and Monday tend to be the lowest prices of the week for buying gas. So that's good for you here today. I'm advising people fill up if you can, because it might be a little bit more expensive next week. We don't really know for sure. But go to your Amazon, use your Amazon Prime benefits, Walmart Plus, Sam's Club, BJ's, Costco. AAA often has discounts. I sat in line with Costco and opened a book because it was such a long line, but it was so much cheaper. Also, you can pay cash. A lot of gas stations offer discounts for cash. Yeah. So this might be the time to hit the ATM, the no-fee ATM, and then go and pay cash for
3: the no-fee ATM. Yes. Right. So, Christine, of course, last year the Fed did something that it hadn't done in about 3 years. We're talking about raising interest rates a quarter point. Folks are going to start feeling that, seeing that. What do people need to know about the rising interest rates?
6: We're watching mortgage rates rise. They're back above 7% right now for a 30-year fixed rate loan. If you have an adjustable rate mortgage, watch your timing there, because we expect there could be another interest rate increase as well. So that could mean even higher rates down the road as your adjustable rate mortgage recalibrates there. Yeah. The other thing that I'm watching for everybody for the holidays are your air travel costs. A lot of these CEOs have been saying that they're thinking about cutting capacity, as they call it, which means fewer seats. And demand is really good. Even if prices rise, we're still paying for the airfares that are rising. So we've already got airfare up about 23% year over year. I think you can see it rise some more into the end of the year. You're going to be talking about pretty expensive holiday travel.
1: So should you be booking now?
6: I think you should. And you should be ready for that, for maybe flights to cancel, reconfiguring the airplane. That means you have to keep a real close eye on your app to make sure that you're making changes as you need. And watch, check baggage fees, seat location fees. You're going to start to see other little fees creeping in there because jet fuel prices have been soaring.
5: Well, this all stinks.
1: Yeah.
6: Well, buy gas on a Sunday or a Monday.
1: There you go. I was just in L.A. this weekend. Diesel there was over $8.
6: In Los Angeles.
1: In Los Angeles.
6: Yeah. Amazing.
1: Man.
3: Thank you, Christine.
6: You're welcome.
1: All right.
3: All right, let's turn now to what might be the end of a centuries-old mystery. A new book claims to have uncovered details about a controversy surrounding former President Thomas Jefferson. More than a controversy, I would say, but we put our senior legal correspondent, Laura Jarrett, on the case to find out a little bit more. This is very fascinating.
2: It is fascinating, and partly because so many of us knew, or at least thought we knew, this story, right, guys? The story of Thomas Jefferson's involvement with Sally Hemings, a woman he enslaved. At some point, you learned this as part of American history, most likely. There was plenty of research out there, but there was never conclusive proof that they had children until now. The game changer, what researchers say they found in a lock of Jefferson's own hair.
7: This morning, new research is delving into a question that's been asked for more than 200 years. Did Thomas Jefferson, the author of the Declaration of Independence, ever father the children of Sally Hemings, one of the hundreds of African Americans he enslaved? The answer? Now backed up by science.
2: What did the research ultimately conclude?
8: There was 99.9% chance that Thomas Jefferson had fathered a child of Sally Hemings.
7: It's all detailed in a new book, History by a Hair, from distinguished Smithsonian scholar Richard Curran, who says his quest began in 2011 after watching a documentary about Jefferson's Bible and learning that a single strand of hair was discovered among its pages.
8: If we can get Jefferson's DNA, we can solve a 200-year-old mystery of American history, because we can compare his DNA to living descendants of Sally Hemings.
7: Jefferson's involvement with Hemings has been widely researched and reported on for years, but the subject has always illustrated the complexity of America's history.
8: How can a man who writes, "All men are created equal," have his own children not equal and not having freedom?
7: So Curran got to work with a team of scientists trying to extract what they could from that single piece of hair found in Jefferson's Bible, a painstaking process that ultimately proved unsuccessful. But then, a new discovery, an entire packet of Jefferson's hair recovered at Monticello, his estate in Virginia.
2: That was the puzzle piece you needed.
8: We were able to get so much DNA. Then we could go to descendants and say, okay, we need you to spit in a tube so we can get your DNA, and then we can compare.
7: Curran traveled across the country meeting descendants of Jefferson and Hemings, like David Miller, Clara Lee Nutt, and Art Wisterinen, who say their lineage was largely understood within their families, even if shielded at times.
9: My mother in college in the 50s did her genealogy, and she consulted with her uncle, who said, "Don't dig too deep, you're not going to like what you find."
7: The hard truth driven home for Clara during a trip in seventh grade to Monticello.
10: We're touring through the house, and I say, "So where did Sally Hemings sleep?" And the tour guide's head spun around, and she looked at me, and she goes, there is no evidence that that woman ever set foot in this house. And I remember that bus ride home where I thought, I'm done.
7: Yet decades later in 2024, Clara joined the group who gave Curran her DNA, and it proved to be essential to his research, showing she shared roughly 5% of Jefferson's DNA.
2: That's a huge match.
8: It's absolutely huge. It's off the charts.
2: Did it feel like the validation you had always wanted?
10: It really did.
7: Curran eventually collected DNA from more than a dozen other descendants, including David's mom, Sarah.
4: I'm happy that my entire family is validated now.
7: But not all are on board. One descendant came out this month saying she felt used and believes the research needs more vetting.
10: If you choose not to believe it, science is not going to change that.
7: But for this trio, the results matter.
10: I just feel blessed that I have this cousin here, and I hope that more will come together and just embrace their cousins.
2: This is your family.
4: It is indeed.
2: So those descendants that we talked to are Clara and David. They say they plan to stay in touch. Clara even told us she would be open to hosting her cousins over the holidays. But the DNA technology and research that was used here, it's not like what you see in the movies. It takes years and years of hard work. And so the idea, guys, is eventually for Jefferson's entire genome to be put online and then people can go on and see. Maybe they're related.
5: Just to check.
3: Wow.
2: Yes, just to check. So don't you want to know?
11: Save that hair.
3: Yeah, I mean, there's a decent chance I might be. Actually,
2: we could all be from them. Right. We don't know.
3: Yeah, we do not. Thank you, Laura. That was, again, quite
5: fascinating.
3: Yeah.
5: Yes.
2: Thanks, guys.
11: Mr. President. All right. Well, we have got true crime royalty in the house. Or are they? They're looking a little flat. Hold on.
2: Oh,
11: there they are. Dateline team live in Studio 1A giving us a preview of their milestone new season. Third hour.

0: I've seen Dateline, they zero in on one person. That person is me. I'm going to jail.
1: You are not going to jail.
0: Yes, I am. I'm definitely going to jail.
1: You're not
0: going
1: to go to jail. Stop watching Dateline.
2: No, do not do that.
3: Do not do that.
2: Do not do that. You can't talk about true crime without talking about Dateline. For more than three decades, the show's signature storytelling has kept audiences coming back for more.
4: Well, now NBC's longest running series in primetime history is heading into its 35th season this week.
5: And no one tells a good story like these five right here on the couch. Lester Holt, Keith Morrison, Josh Mankiewicz, Andrea Canning, Blaine Alexander. Good morning to all of you.
6: Good morning.
5: You know, Josh, I'll start with you. You're one of the OGs.
7: Yeah.
5: 34 years of the 35 you've been a part of the franchise. You've got the series season premiered this Friday. What can folks expect?
7: Okay. Small town, victim lights up a room, people don't lock their doors, everybody knows everybody else. This isn't that. None of that's true.
3: Okay.
7: And this is one of those stories in which there's not any question who actually pulled the trigger. The story that the question you're going to be asking when this is over is, can you believe what happened?
2: Oh,
5: that's a tease.
7: There you go.
2: So Andrea, after 35 years, you would think people, after watching Dateline, why do they think they can get away with it?
3: I don't know. Don't they watch Dateline?
2: Exactly. Are you surprised at what people think they are going to get away with?
3: Always. Always, every episode, I'm like, why did you think you would get away with that?
5: Hubris.
3: I don't understand. And, you know, it all goes back to the relationship. You know, that's like 90%+ of our episodes it's the relationship at the center that causes all these problems and these tragedies.
4: You guys have had

0: broadcast world was one of the worlds that I really wanted to get into when I left Nightly News, mm-hmm. and I said I want to do other things. This was the other thing.
1: You know, it's to your point, though, I think one of the reasons that the franchise has endured is because it's evolved. I mean, over 35 years, the show, Dateline 35 years ago, is far different than what it is now. And as I look at Blaine, I'm trying to do some math in my head. I don't even think you were born.
2: I was.
1: Barely.
0: Careful,
2: barely. But for, maybe four or five, yes.
1: But for folks who don't know what it takes to like create one of these stories, walk us through the process.
2: Well, it takes, number one, a tremendous team. And I know that sounds cliche, but I mean, we have producers, we have so many people who our viewers never actually see that put these stories together, that work on these sometimes for years at a time. It takes an incredible amount of time to put them together, but I think that it really takes making these relationships with the families and getting them comfortable to trust us with their loved ones' stories. And it takes a lot of travel on our part. I mean, we are on the road constantly. We're always going. We're always going to the places where these crimes happen. And so I think that also helps us to tell, you know, just a richer story about mm-hmm. what it looks like.
3: Yeah. What's fascinating, though, is how Dateline has become part of America's pop culture fabric. It's mm-hmm. in the zeitgeist to the point where, Keith, I love your internet nickname, Dateline Daddy.
4: Is that my internet name?
3: That's it. Oh, yeah. Actually, I just made that up. No, that's
2: it's
3: actually
2: like
3: true.
2: It's weird news on things.
3: Yeah. What is it about the show that is now, would you be my Dateline Daddy? What is it about the show?
2: Only you could come up with that.
3: I didn't come up with this. This is true. It's in the notes. But why is it so much a part of the culture now?
5: God, it's crazy. And there's some candle or coffee cup or pen or something with some weird looking face on it that happens to be one of us and it's around somewhere.
4: This is all your fault.
2: He has the top
5: it's not my fault at all.
4: This is all your fault.
3: Top selling cutout.
2: Keith has the top selling cutout.
1: Yeah.
6: What is up with the cutouts?
2: The people love them.
6: Yeah.
2: They have them at parties. Somebody's posted online, like, hey, have a house party
6: you
2: with some of us.
6: Yeah. Keith to your house.
5: Yeah, in my case, it's a far more engaging personality than mine.
3: Or is it?
1: Yeah. Thank you all. Thank you so much.
6: I like seeing you all together.
3: This is great.
6: It's rare.
3: It's like Avengers Assemble.
4: We don't see each other very often. Yeah.
1: You seem okay with that, too.
3: Wow.
1: You took a
3: turn.
6: We love each other. Season.
4: I like them.
1: Yeah, I was going to say, you can deny it.
3: Yeah. Dateline Daddy's going to spank you.
1: Oh, God. 35th wow. season, this Friday, 9, 8 Central, NBC, and of course, streaming the next day over on Peacock.
6: Please tell me you're done.
3: Nope.
6: Sorry, guys.
3: Your turn.
6: Coming up in our series, today's checklist, all the surprising clues our feet may reveal about our health. Then later, stars in Studio 1A, Grammy-winning artist Her and actress Liza Soberano are telling us all about their new animated film. We'll be right back.

0: checklist, we are going to focus on foot health.
1: From cold feet to restless legs, we are breaking down what's normal and what could be a signal to a bigger health issue.
0: So here to help us walk through this is Dr. Ebony Vincent Sleet, a podiatrist and one of the stars of the TLC series, My Feet Are Killing Me. Dr. Ebony, nice to have you here.
2: It's nice to be here. Thank you for having me.
0: Is this

0: it's true our feet contain 1/4 of all the bones in the human body?
1: Yes, that is very true, which is why we need a whole specialty dedicated to the feet. Mm-hmm. There are so many things that if the foot is affected, right, the whole rest of the body.
0: Because it's kind of our foundation.
1: Oh, it's absolutely our foundation, mm-hmm, for sure, because our shock absorption with every single step. Mm-hmm. You know how people are trying to do 10,000 steps a day, you know, with every step, your foot is absorbing that shock. Mm-hmm. So if the shock doesn't get absorbed in the foot, it's going somewhere else. Your ankles, your knees, your hips, your back. It's a domino effect.
0: And there's a neurological connection as well?
1: There are lots of nerve endings in our feet. So with conditions like diabetes, you can get neuropathy, which means that your nerve endings kind of diminish. So that connection between like the ground and your brain doesn't quite make sense. So mm-hmm, it leads to falls, injuries, wounds that you won't know, and then infection. So it's, again.
0: So it's that chain reaction?
1: Chain reaction.
0: Wow. All right. I have to do it.
2: I'm embarrassed I'm wearing 3-inch heels because I'm sure they're not great for your feet. But what are some things we can do at home to kind of remedy some of the problems we might run into?
1: Right. So at home is a great place to start. Just kind of knowing what your foot type is and what your pathology is also a good plan before you kind of just go and buy anything. But there are some great over-the-counter options for insoles. Insoles have to marry a nice shoe, so you got to put it in a good tennis shoe. But there's different
2: what
1: insoles.
2: Do they do?
1: One's for structure, like if you have a flatter foot, it kind of creates an arch for you to kind of stop leaning on your soft tissues. If you don't have like an actual issue, flat foot, cavus foot, you can have a more moldable type of insole just for that level of support.
2: Okay. I've actually used the golf ball on the bottom of my feet.
1: Yeah, it feels good.
2: What
1: right?
2: is it doing exactly?
1: It's basically trying to milk out some of that swelling that can happen when you have plantar fasciitis. Mm-hmm. So plantar fasciitis is literally the most common thing I deal with. And basically what it is it's a thick, swollen band of tissue on the bottom of your foot that's supposed to be nice, limber, and loose. Mm-hmm. When it gets swollen after periods of rest, it kind of micro tears underneath your weight. So it feels really bad.
2: It
1: feels
2: hurts.
1: Like your heel pain is horrible. Mm-hmm. So by rolling a golf ball underneath there, you can also use a tennis ball for a softer surface. Mm-hmm. It kind of needles that swelling out of there.
2: Okay, and compression socks help with...
1: Compression socks help with swelling. Essentially, what it's providing is compression around the ankle that kind of eases up around your leg, but it's providing this motion so your blood can continue to circulate.
2: Okay.
1: Helpful with altitude, with going on planes, swelling, if you're standing for long times. So these are good options.
2: As you age, what are normal things we can expect and what are some red flags?
1: You'd be surprised to know that as we age, the fat in our feet diminishes. Hmm. We gain it everywhere else, but so that's unfortunate. So the shock absorption that we're used to having is just not great. So what we do here is we kind of try to replace the fat in the bottom of our feet with heel cups, metatarsal pads. And again, a good insole is probably the best thing for you to do. So that kind of replaces what you've been losing.
2: Okay. Al, I always noticed your feet were really skinny.
3: Well, thank you. Dr. Ebony, there's some things that people might try to fix at home with their feet, but you say there's some things that you should actually probably go see a podiatrist for.
1: You definitely should go see a podiatrist for a lot of things, but persistent wounds is definitely one. Like typically you're healing wounds in about 2 to 3 weeks on the feet, but if it's persistent, you have to go and get some better intervention from a podiatrist because that could mean like something is compromised health-wise.
3: Okay. Yeah. And then your heels?
1: So a lot of times people come in with dry and cracked heels and they think that it's because they need more moisture.
3: Okay.
1: But sometimes you don't. It's actually a fungus. That's what's making it dry, and you adding more moisture is the issue causing it to be worse. So what you need is more of an antifungal, not more moisture.
3: And restless legs at night, what could that be about?
1: So a lot of people deal with this. It could be a circulation issue. It's not just you have a bad night of sleep. That's kind of something that you need to go and talk to your vascular doctor about. Oftentimes people do come in with foot issues, and I'm like, referring to vascular for that.
3: All right, last but not least, again, going back to Al's point at the beginning of the segment here, the feet can tell you certain things about what else could be going on in your body.
1: So if you have cold or pale skin that's associated with cold weather, don't worry about it. But if it's consistently cold, consistently pale, low blood flow and pulses, you could have a blockage somewhere in your legs. So that needs to be addressed immediately. If you have numbness or burning pain, that could often mean that you have diabetes. Mm. Sometimes people come in having neuropathy and they don't even know they have diabetes. But after we run the test, they find out the hard way.
3: And then swollen legs could be signs of heart issues.
1: So if you have bilateral lateral swollen legs, meaning both of your legs are mm-hmm. swollen and you have pitting edema, you can put your thumb in there. Mm-hmm. That can indicate that you have a cardiovascular heart issue. And if the worst thing is if you have unilateral swelling, mm-hmm. that could indicate you have a blood clot or a deep vein thrombosis.
3: Dr. Ebony, we just learned collectively more about feet than we've ever known.
4: Please come back because this is really fascinating.
1: Yeah, that was fascinating. Into it.
3: Well
1: yeah,
3: done.
5: Thank you.
3: Coming up, her and Liza Soberano both live taking us inside their magical world of their new animated film. And then later, a little cross is here. We're going to catch up with the always hilarious Taylor Tomlinson. She's sharing her really personal new project. When the third hour

0: We are back now with two talented young performers. Her is an Academy and Grammy Award-winning musical artist, actor, director. Liza Soberano made her American film debut in 2024 in the horror comedy Lisa Frankenstein after building a major career in the Philippines.
1: Well, now these two are combining forces in the new animated adventure Forgotten Island, a movie highlighting Filipino culture and mythology.
2: It follows their characters as they're transported to a magical island for one last adventure before one moves to America for college. Take a look.
3: You know, you really don't have to go all the way to the U.S. for school.
4: We've been over this. It's what my parents want.
3: It shouldn't be their choice. It's your life.
4: And what about your life?
3: What are you talking about? I'm the face of a major fast food chain. You ain't got to worry about me.
2: Good morning, ladies. How
5: good
2: you
5: morning.
2: Doing?
5: Good so good. So happy to be here.
2: We're so happy to have you. I mean, you both have Filipino roots. What is it like to have a movie like this?
6: Oh, it's so emotional and overwhelming. And it brings us so much pride and joy to finally have something that represents our culture and makes us feel seen. And I couldn't be more ecstatic to be doing this and to be representing my country.
5: Yeah. I've always been so proud to be Filipino, but now we get to celebrate it and show the world. So it's exciting times.
2: Yeah. And Liza, I know you moved from California to the Philippines when you were 10.
6: Yes.
2: And then you moved back about 4 years ago. Does this kind of feel like a homecoming to tap into that again?
6: Oh, yeah, for sure. It feels like a full, like, 360 kind of moment for me, because I've always wanted to come back to the States because I have family here and kind of explore opportunities over here, and to be doing this, like, to be able to come back home but also still be able to celebrate a part of me that was created elsewhere is such a special thing for me, and it makes me feel very, like, at home and comfortable.
1: Wow. And I, what I think is fascinating is that here's this movie that basically has a lot of Filipino culture and heritage and themes, but these themes really are universal.
5: Mm-hmm. Yeah.
1: Talk about that.
5: I think that's the beauty of being so specific. You relate to people. I mean, like, any form of storytelling, when the more specific you get, I think the more universal it becomes, you know, because it's kind of highlighting the things we forget to talk about and we forget are important, you know, these themes of memories and friendship and found family. Like, those are very relatable themes, like, no matter what age you are.
0: Your character in this film, Joe, tell folks about Joe.
5: Yeah, Joe is crazy. She's the type B friend, you know, a little chaotic, but very passionate, you know, very close to her Lola, her grandmother, just like me, actually. We're very similar, me and Joe. But she's just a ball of life and energy. And yeah, they go on this crazy adventure, and she kind of, you know, is afraid to lose her best friend.
1: And what does this mean to have, when you work in an animated cartoon, you don't have, you know, the physicality, you're using your voice. How different is that for you? I mean, I know you use your voice all the time, but as when you don't have the visual of yourself to portray.
6: It's differently. It's definitely like a different headspace. Like, especially when you first start animating, there's no visual to watch. There's nothing animated yet. Mm-hmm. So you're really having to use your imagination. And it's like a different muscle. Like, when you're acting in live, you're not really thinking about your voice. You're thinking more about your emotions, your facial expressions, your physicality. But in voice acting, there's a lot of, like, emphasis on the voice, the placement of your voice, and making sure that the emotion is conveyed through your voice.
1: And by the way, there's a dessert that's featured in the film. We've got it here. Tell us about this?
2: What is this?
5: Wow. Oh, my goodness.
1: This got a lot going on.
6: Gabby's favorite.
5: This is my favorite thing in the world, maybe. But it's called Halo Halo, which kind of means mix. So it's a lot like us, you know, mix. And it's amazing. I mean, there's ube ice cream and flan and all this goodness at the bottom, and you mix it with evaporated milk and ice, and yeah, you just mix it up.
1: Wow.
2: Well, there is
1: this is fantastic.
2: And it looks beautiful.
5: Oh yeah.
0: Almost looks too pretty to eat.
5: I know.
2: When's the last time you guys have had this?
6: Last
5: yesterday?
6: Night.
0: Oh, really? That must be a special treat.
2: Oh, my gosh.
1: That's really good.
5: This is a regular treat.
1: This is like bubble tea on steroids.
5: Yes, literally.
2: There's so much happening in here.
5: Woo! Oh, yeah.
2: I love it. Guys, thank you so much for being here.
5: Oh my gosh, thank you for having us. I'm so happy to be back. I feel like this is my home now.
1: You were here when you were first 10.
5: Yes.
1: Wow. Unbelievable.
2: Well, it's so nice to have you here. Congratulations on the movie Forgotten Island, a Universal Pictures film. It hits theaters on Friday.
1: Well, coming up, we've got stand-up sensation Taylor Tomlinson talking all about her upcoming tour and the next chapter in her career, her new book, all that and more when the third hour of Today comes right back.

0: But I am not a casual dater. Here's how not casual I am. I actually got engaged this year. Nope, didn't work out. Context clues. I wore that ring for 2 months. I never got used to it. It kept getting caught on stuff like sweaters and my freedom. Like, it was cumbersome.
1: Our next guest has been making audiences laugh for more than a decade.
2: Taylor Tomlinson has 4 hit comedy specials. She's hosted her own late night show, and she's hitting the road one more time with a brand new stand-up tour.
3: And now she's adding author to her resume. She's got a new book out. It's called Actually, Nevermind. It's a collection of essays about changing her mind on everything from love to religion, even her career. Welcome back.
1: Thank you so much for having me. Thank you for showing a clip where I'm very young. I really appreciated that.
2: You look
1: that was
2: the same.
1: So nice. Oh, actually, that's so nice. I wish that were true.
3: I mean, but on stage, you're known for that sort of unfiltered honesty. How different was it taking that and putting pen to paper with it?
1: Oh, my gosh. Well, stand up. I mean, you write a joke at noon and by 8 o'clock, you can find out if it's garbage or not. And with a book, you're kind of just like writing your feelings for a long time, going huddled in a blanket. Like, I hope this is fine. Like, we'll find out if it sucks in 2 years. Like, I don't know. So it's a very different process. And it took me a while to adjust to the fact that, like, stand up, you're trying to say the funniest thing the quickest way possible. And with a book, it was like, oh, yeah, no, expand on that.
3: Yes.
1: Like,
3: right.
1: Tell us how you feel in its totality, you know? So it was an adjustment.
2: Last year, you stepped away from hosting your late night show, and it turns out you were also dealing with some mental health struggles. And how difficult is that when you are trying? Your public face is one thing, but behind the scenes, there's all of this turmoil that's going on and have to deal with that.
1: Well, I was honestly dealing with some physical health stuff more so than mental health stuff. Mental health stuff I expect to deal with on a regular basis, but I was dealing with some physical health stuff, which was new for me, and was honestly just the result of pushing myself too hard for 10 years. I mean, I've been doing this since I was a teenager, been doing it for half my life. And at a certain point, I think your body just goes, hey, like, we need a break, or we're going to keep making
3: you
1: sick.
3: We're going to force you into a break.
1: Yeah, we're going to force you into a break, exactly. So, yeah, an extremely difficult decision. And one of those times that was, like, it's in the book because it was one of the most applicable to the theme of the book of, like, oh, you can change your mind about big things, even if it means giving up an opportunity that's, like, objectively amazing. I mean, objectively an incredible dream job that I was so lucky to have for 2 seasons, and to have to say, like, oh, I actually can't keep this schedule up anymore was a lot. Mm-hmm. I will say, though, pretty nice to film a daily show in the late afternoon, because I don't know how you do this schedule. Are you all morning people naturally?
3: No, God, no, I'm not.
4: I am not.
3: Yeah. I am not.
1: You are naturally.
4: Yeah. Yes. I would rather get everything done in the morning and then like have the rest of the day.
3: You're a night owl.
1: Oh, yeah.
3: Yeah,
1: no,
3: I'm with you. I would much rather stay up.
1: Are you okay?
3: No, I'm actually asleep right now. Yeah. I'm going to do it with my eyes open.
1: You're like, I won't remember this at all. No, people who are morning people are always talking down to night people.
3: And
1: you know, they're like,
4: we're
1: I was up at 5.
2: We're very judgmental. And you've got a new tour coming out.
1: I do have a new tour coming. Yeah, that's in February.
2: Terrific. All right.
1: Yeah.
3: Come back and tell us about that when it starts,
1: thank you so much.
3: Taylor, thank you. The book, by the way, Actually, Nevermind. It is available tomorrow everywhere books are sold. Great title, by the way.
1: Thank you.
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3: 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And it comes with three different attachments. You get the loofer, the massager, and the exfoliator as well. 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And this color. Isn't that nice? That color is great, right?
0: All right.
3: Let's move on to the next product. This is the Dr. Groot. Dr. Groot Miracle in Shower Scalp Treatment. The experts that we spoke to, they said that the key to healthy hair is really a healthy scalp. And that's exactly what you're getting here. This is meant to cleanse, hydrate, and exfoliate the scalp. It's got amazing ingredients. You've got rosemary. You have all these salicylic acid. You have biotin. And it really is great. Our team thinks that this is the key to just stronger, fuller hair. One of our staffers
2: noticed. Didn't have this a few years ago.
1: Yeah.
3: It's never too late.
1: More than 2 years.
3: One of our staffers noticed that her thinning hair actually helped to improve. This was super
2: amazing.
3: All right.
0: So the soap.
3: Yeah.
0: We're still playing with it.
3: That's because all of these products are here, and the fact that you're getting them for $99 is absolutely so great. So, Muesli connects you to board-certified dermatologists, and we have some of their dermatologist-formulated faves right here. Dylan, you're holding the cleanser. This cleanser is fantastic. This is to cleanse the pores, take that makeup off without stripping away the moisture. Then we have the SPF, mineral sunscreen, SPF 40. It is absolutely great. It's a whole routine.
2: Amazing.
3: These are the products that you're getting here, right? And the sunscreen helps to fight against UVA and UVB rays. And according to the brand, it also fights against hyperpigmentation. I do have to mention that Muesli is giving us a $50 gift card that we can use towards prescription services. So just fill out the online questionnaire and you'll be good to go.
1: How about for if you've got creaky lips? You got lip oil?
3: Okay,
1: creaky?
3: So Rodeo has had
1: this covered. You got creaky lips?
4: They make that noise. You know?
2: Watch out for that creaky
3: lip. If you want a little gloss, you've got creaky
0: lips.
3: This one you're also getting from Rodeo. This is a lip oil. This is a collagen-infused lip oil, you guys. It is absolutely great. Fantastic to wear right now. Hydrates the lips. Gives you that beautiful glossy finish. Yeah, it's that what?
0: Are like your lips creaky?
2: Like a vanilla kind of.
3: Well, this is the plum shade, but it's so light. I love wearing it with a little liner as well, just to make it pop, but it just feels nice on the lips.
2: It does.
3: Speaking of
1: From the lips to the pits.
3: Yeah, from the pits. We're not in the pits anymore. This is from a Primally Pure. This is their deodorant. It's got simple, clean, active, natural ingredients. Dylan, what does this smell like?
2: Lavender,
3: you're absolutely right.
0: It does smell nice.
3: It's infused with lavender essential oils. The goal here is to neutralize odor. It goes so smooth against the skin. And the brand says
2: that
3: it
2: works.
3: So I wore this at home, relaxing. I'm a big proponent of deodorant because I sweat a lot, right?
1: Yeah.
3: And I wore this going to the gym.
1: Everybody should be relaxing.
3: I know. Well, some people don't. But that's neither here nor there. But this really stayed put because, of course, of those natural ingredients. Goes on super smooth, irritated skin. Now, if you want to pair it with the Glossier, you do.
0: What is this?
3: I want y'all to smell it.
0: I did.
3: It has a warm, woody scent, and then it also has a musky base.
1: Craig's nickname in high school. Musky base.
3: So our Shop Today team absolutely loves it.
0: Like
3: it wears close to the skin, right?
0: This is nice.
3: Yeah, Glossier calls it a skin scent.
0: I would never do
3: that. I bet you know what, guys? It's going to smell different on each one. Why? Because it really blends in with your natural scent instead of it taking over.
1: How you would know?
3: Yeah. So it's really delightful that you're getting here.
0: This is worth the cost of the box.
3: It truly is. Because if you look at the price point of it on its own, it really is definitely more than $99 the price of this box. Okay, this is from Edgy. Let's hold it this way. This is, with this kit, you're getting the fingernail and the toenail clipper. This is a cut above the rest, if I do say so myself.
2: I can't figure out how this works.
3: The reason why it is fantastic. So, Dylan, you hold it up this way, and then you put, my nails are obviously done. I did them at home. And then you clip your nails with the single blade. It has that single blade.
2: Oh, now I get it. I was upside down.
3: And then it can hold all your clippings right here. This ultimately gives you the luxury of doing your nails right in the comfort of your own home. You're getting the fingernail and the toenail clipper and really keeping everything nice and contained.
1: Very cool. This is terrific stuff.
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0: I'm surprised you resisted the urge. You said free shipping without referring to your pants.
2: Oh.
1: What do you mean, Craig?
0: Third hour today, right back after
1: Explain it to the folks.
0: Remember?

0: that was fun today.
1: It was fun for Monday, too.
0: And guess what? Tomorrow we've got more fun. Actress Jenny Slate stopping by with more on the animated adventure film Forgotten Island.
1: Coming up on Jen and Chanel, though, from the new series In the Line of Fire premieres tonight. Actors Peter Krause and Hope Davis.
2: 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Bye-bye.
3: People that watch the Today Show are people that are in the family. 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
3: They're the reason we get up in the morning.

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1: With today's guest, actors Peter Krause and Hope Davis, plus actor Dave Franco and comedian Ken Jeong.
0: It all starts right now.
2: Hi, everybody. It is Monday, September the 21st.
3: Hey!
2: That is why we are listening right here to September by Earth, Wind, and Fire.
3: I mean, let me tell you something. This song...
2: Any wedding
3: is a party.
2: Keeps you going.
3: Yeah, we got married September 1st, so our bridesmaids came out to this song. It's just
2: your
3: party.
2: Bridesmaids came out to this song.
3: Yeah, and we had horn. You know, we had a band. So it's like,
2: fun. How fun is that?
3: We had to find a way to play that. Anyway, wait a minute. I forgot you had a big party last night.
2: We celebrated.
3: Sorry, she's a little sleepy today because we were partying last night.
2: I know. I'm a little tired because we celebrated two people in my family's birthday. Well, they're not people, but two creatures who I love very much. Maisie and Mango had a joint birthday party.
3: Oh, my God.
2: Here they are. Uh-huh. That's their cake that we got at the Petco for both. It's good for dogs and cats.
3: Yes. To protect the privacy of the family, you guys don't get to hear them singing happy birthday because it was quite jubilee.
2: I've gotten to where my kids don't really want to be on the show anymore.
3: Same.
2: Right? Did that happen?
3: When they became tweens.
2: Remember they used to like run out and hug us and delight in us?
3: We put the clothes on that we wanted them to wear and they just did what we wanted.
2: Mila even was like, wait, I'll get myself out of this picture so you can post happy birthday. I'll just make it known that Maisie's birthday is in July, and Mango's birthday is when he came to us was last week.
3: Well, that's what I was going to ask you. Like, how do you know? I mean, unless that you were there when they, you know, entered the world, were you?
2: No, I wasn't there. When they didn't.
3: Why didn't? No, I'm
2: for a minute. Did you think I delivered?
3: No, cats give birth. Right?
2: Cats.
3: No, but I'm saying it's like a push out situation.
2: It's you. I could have been there.
3: Right.
2: But I didn't. Like, can you imagine if I was there? Like, I caught her.
3: Yes, I can't imagine, actually.
2: No, that'd be weird.
3: Oh, because the party is so normal.
2: A cat party?
3: Listen, you know what? I'm sure plenty of you have cat parties, and I'm sure they're really fun. I think it's
2: also,
3: a reason to celebrate.
2: I'll just say this is the type of thing moms do, because yesterday, as any of us that were in New York know, it was, like, terrible weather.
3: Yeah.
2: All I wanted to do was, like, get into bed and, like, read my book. And they were like, we need to go to Petco to get the cake.
3: Oh, I didn't even think about that. You have to have a special pet cake.
2: Yeah, that was a special pet cake. And Mila pushed, not in a mean way, but, like, kind of was like, you're going to like this. You know, like you would at a baby's first birthday.
3: Did they like it?
2: They liked it enough.
3: Yeah. I don't know if cats like sugar. I don't know if that's their thing.
2: Well, I think it was... It's
3: like a tuna cake?
2: Yeah.
3: Or something like that.
2: I'll just tell you, I didn't want to eat it.
3: Okay. So it's like a mini cake. Well, happy birthday, Maisie, and what's the other
2: Mango.
3: One?
2: Mango. What's the other one? Mango's the one that is a little scaredy. You could babysit Maisie.
3: Okay. Happy birthday, Maisie and Mango.
2: Okay. Should we talk about Sierra, one of our favorites?
3: Oh, my goodness. Making headlines over the weekend. So, first of all, she's pregnant with baby number 5. She looks fantastic. She still brought the moves at the iHeartRadio Music Festival. It was in Las Vegas. You want to see a little clip?
2: Yes, please.
3: Okay, here we go.

0: Like listening to those jams. We were just talking because think about like every baby's experience up in there.
1: Inside.
0: Like, her baby was like boom, boom, boom, boom.
1: I mean, the baby's probably in there a good time, too.
0: Dancing around.
1: Yeah,
0: and,
1: I mean,
0: like, going backwards and doing, like, you know, the twist. And meanwhile, like, ours was just like, can I have some more pickles?
1: Yeah, please. You know? Mine was chilling.
0: Yeah, exactly.
1: That's so funny. She looks amazing. I mean, were you moving around a lot and stuff like that at all?
0: Like that?
1: I mean, maybe not like that, but I mean, did you?
0: We did like both. I worked until
1: the end. I worked up until.
0: I worked on the day before.
1: Oh, that was even more
0: with
1: so.
0: Hal, and we did a show here, which was real weird, where they put me in a lazy boy. Do y'all remember this?
1: I don't remember, so tell us.
0: They knew I was having a baby, like, the next day, so they put me in a lazy boy, and then they had a masseuse that would come massage me, and I was like, y'all, I feel kind of uncomfortable.
1: That's hilarious. And then you went into labor.
0: And then,
1: I had a
0: C-section.
1: Oh, yeah. So you knew it was
0: so
1: happening.
0: I knew. They were like, Jenna's last show, and then the next day, Hal came.
1: For me, especially with the twins, I couldn't walk.
0: Oh, I know.
1: So it was a lot. It was pretty heavy on my... And that was the last week I was allowed to legally fly. You know, when you,
0: yes,
1: you know, you can't fly. And then I was with my brother-in-law at the time, and he was an OBGYN. And so he had medication to help just in case I went into labor like he
0: had. Wait, you flew? Where'd you fly to?
1: That was in Dominican Republic.
0: Oh, there was a picture that just to show. You
1: yeah, that was in the DR. Yeah, it was like our last little, you know.
0: Like baby moon.
1: Yeah, except it was towards the, like, end. You can't tell how... I don't know if you could tell.
0: Did you swim a lot? I felt like swimming was a nice thing to
1: do. Swimming is the best thing because you don't feel your belly.
0: You just float and feel free.
1: Yeah.
0: Well, if you're a fan of bottomless mimosas.
1: I am a huge fan of bottomless mimosas. Are you not?
0: No. The Wall Street Journal has some bad news for Chanel.
1: And friends. A recent headline says, "We regret to inform you that brunch is now officially dead."
0: Okay.
1: What? Wait, no. We're not clapping for that. Boo. I know. We never boo.
0: We have a very split.
1: I think this is the most we disagree.
0: We disagree.
1: Because brunch, first of all, the article suggests that lunch is becoming the new social meal. And that it's.
0: Which is also like, yo, what's the difference? We're just going 30 minutes later.
1: You're arguing for like a cocktail hour.
0: So I don't really like something that chops my day in half at all.
1: Right.
0: And I also, then like what happens? What happens to your day?
1: Day turns into night.
0: Yeah, exactly.
1: I love a good brunch. You go with your girlfriends, you know.
0: Have you had one recently?
1: Yes.
0: So it's not dead.
1: It's not dead to me. I think it's alive and well. And judging from the crowd of people trying to get in for brunch, it's alive and well.
0: Okay.
1: You get bottomless mimosas. You get eggs benedict with the hollandaise on the side.
0: See, but then what happens is it's like 1:30 and you're like unbuttoning your pants.
1: Yeah, you're like, I'm stuffed.
0: And you're stuffed and you're also a little tipsy.
1: No, I'm just kidding. No, I think you should then just go on with your day, but just have an easy day. Go get a little, you know, chair massage.
0: Yeah.
1: They have all these places in Brooklyn now where you can just go in for like 15 minutes.
0: And lay down there?
1: Well, no, you sit.
0: Oh, you sit?
1: Yeah, like one of those little chair massages.
0: Yeah.
1: So it's not a full committal.
0: Yes.
1: It's just a little...
0: You just need to make your day easy.
1: You just make your day easy.
0: I just would rather go to like a 4:30, 5 o'clock early dinner.
1: And
0: Dutch.
1: Then, and it doesn't chop up your day.
0: And it doesn't chop it up.
1: All right, we get tomato, tomato.
0: Yes, exactly.
1: Okay, well, today is a big day. We had a party last night for Mango and...
0: Maisie. Now you're forgetting Maisie's name?
1: I know. It's like the alliteration.
0: Okay.
1: But today, it's a big day because it is the Line of Fire debut night.
0: Yes, you guys.
1: I know what I'll be watching.
0: I know. 10 o'clock tonight, which is way past our bedtime.
1: But 10 Eastern, so 9 o'clock for a lot of folks, too.
0: Yeah, which is great.
1: Even 7 or 8.
0: And 10 o'clock isn't too late unless you're old like us. but we're so excited. I hope you guys will watch it. It is, I mean this even if I was not part of it. It's one of those shows that's genre bending. And what I've realized as a reader, I like things that in 1 minute are clever and funny. And then in 1 minute, it's a family drama. And then it's very suspenseful.
1: Well, you set it up earlier, and I think this is interesting. I didn't realize. So this is a family, and they each represent different areas.
0: They all work in a different branch.
1: I didn't realize
0: protective
1: that.
0: Protective services.
1: So the FBI, U.S. Marshals,
0: DOJ,
1: Secret Service. So here's the thing. it's one thing for us to love it, mm-hmm. but Variety gave you a great review. They said that Line of Fire had all of the essential things that you need, engaging procedural drama. They say it's going to be really good and promising.
0: Oh, it said this. It's read it.
1: Yeah.
0: It's clear. NBC has a gem on its hand.
1: That has to feel good.
0: I know. Well, that's great. The actors are so good, and we're so thrilled because two of them are here, which is so great.
1: Congratulations.
0: Thank you. Thank you.
1: In advance.
0: All right, you guys, we've got a great show for you. From the new animated movie, Forgotten Island, actor Dave Franco is here.
1: Plus one of our good friends, the hilarious Ken Jeong.
0: But first, you guys, the stars of the new NBC thriller. We were just talking about it, Line of Fire. Hope Davis and Peter Krause are here.
1: That's cute.
0: We're going to talk with them right up.

0: Well, we know Hope Davis from shows like Succession, Your Honor, and Hulu's recent hit Furious. And we've loved following Peter Krause in shows like 6 Feet Under, Parenthood, and 9-1-1.
1: And now they are teaming up on a new show, which I am a producer on. It is called Line of Fire. It's about a family of federal agents. There's action, there's mystery, and there's lots of family drama. Take a look.
2: So you raised all three kids here, huh?
3: All three?
2: Hey, buddy.
4: Hey.
2: Would you mind if I sold Claire?
4: No, not at all.
5: Okay, Logan, I will show you around. A lot has changed since I was last here, so it'll all be new to the both of us.
6: Yeah, Mom got the house and the...
2: Divorced.
5: We're not divorced.
2: You just separated in perpetuity.
5: She has better health insurance.
7: That's good.
1: Hi, you guys. Hi. I know, I'm like a stage mom watching that. I was just smiling watching it. One of the things that's so wild about both of you is you've had these illustrious careers, and you've had kind of similar paths, but the first time you ever met was at the table read. Is that right?
7: I remember it well.
5: Yeah.
7: I walked into this room filled with people, and there at the table was this man with an enormous beard and this enormous hairdo in this flannel shirt, and he turned and he said, "Hi, I'm Pete."
0: Wait, was that you?
7: Yes.
5: That was me.
7: Big
5: yeah.
7: Hair and his big camera.
5: Yeah.
7: So and people the second from the, yeah. I met him, I just thought, what a wonderful guy.
1: Aww.
7: What a good man.
5: Same. I've admired Hope's acting for quite some time, and I'm so happy that we get to do this together. And so many
7: when
5: people
7: you met
5: have
7: me,
5: been
7: did
5: surprised.
7: You think, what a wonderful
5: I thought. I thought, how beautiful is what I thought.
1: Aww. That will do.
5: Yes. Yeah. Will that do?
7: Yeah,
5: I already knew you were talented, the talented and beautiful Hope Davis. But I'm so happy that we get to do this together.
7: Yeah.
5: And so many people have told us that they are surprised that we hadn't worked with
1: each
5: other before.
0: Yeah. Well, the show is about family. And interestingly enough, with this wonderful chemistry, your characters are separating. What was that?
1: Separated. Yeah.
0: What'd you say? In perpetuity? That was a phrase.
1: Yes.
0: That was actually really funny.
1: Well, y'all been long separated.
7: Yeah. Well, they've been married a long time. And as everybody knows, when you've been married a long time, some things can happen.
5: Yeah.
7: And so they're dealing with that. Will they get back together in the future?
1: Mm.
5: Yeah.
7: We don't know.
5: Maybe. Currently, Jane,
1: yes,
5: played by the lovely and talented Hope Davis, is a federal marshal, and she is dating a senator played by Campbell Scott, who is, you know, he's warm and funny, intelligent, handsome. I don't see the appeal myself. But so she's seeing somebody. And
7: I just want to warn you, he's on set later today.
5: Wonderful.
7: Ready.
1: I like how things are bleeding into the real world.
7: Yeah.
5: So I get to see Campbell later.
1: I read that kind of stickiness, the fact that you are separated, and this was one of the reasons you both wanted to sign on to this project.
7: Yeah, the show really does look at family dynamics and how tricky they are and what it is like to be a parent of a grown child. You
1: yes.
7: think your kids are going to be 18 and then they're going to go off and they're kind of going to do their own thing. But no, you're going to worry about them for the rest of your life.
1: Yes.
7: And it's kind of about that relationship, a family trying to stay connected through all of the things they go through.
5: They all care about each other, but they all get on each other's nerves. It's a regular
0: thing. I was just about to say, that's normal. Very, very normal.
7: Yeah.
0: So Hope, I hear you. So you play a U.S. Marshal.
7: Yes.
0: And I hear you get to bust a door down. That sounds very therapeutic.
7: I kicked a door down.
1: How did that feel?
7: You know, I didn't know till the moment before. They were like, you're going to kick that door. And I was like, I am. I'm going to kick the door. It felt so good.
0: Oh, I bet. I want to kick
7: and,
0: the door.
7: And the crew was like, that was badass.
1: Was that the first door you've ever kicked?
7: Yes.
1: Down?
7: Yes.
1: God, I like it.
7: Yeah.
1: We're doing new things.
7: Yeah.
1: One of the things that I love about this show is like, it has I've said, and this is so weird, I compared it to 6 Feet Under before you had signed on because it has this dysfunctional family who
5: sure.
1: works in a family business.
7: Right.
1: What do you think the magic of the show is?
5: Well, I think it's that there's both a suspense thriller at play here, but it's really about the family, to me anyway. Like, I love family dramas, and there's a lot of, you know, it's peppered with comedy, I have to say. There's some funny stuff in
1: right.
5: this. We just shot a scene, which I don't think we can talk about, but I thought that was really funny, the little
7: You're going to have to wait for the
5: little thing we did. You're going to have to wait for that.
1: I'm like, yeah. I
5: it's
1: know.
5: Just odd, small, little funny detail.
0: I love that. I can't wait, honestly. Yeah. We're going to have our own little watch party. I'll be by myself watching it because it's my bedtime.
1: Because it's past our bedtime.
5: Yeah, yeah, and the kids are fantastic.
1: Yeah.
7: Yeah, I would say that's our special thing that we have is the chemistry of the family.
0: That's great.
7: These kids that you're going to see in the show are so wonderful.
0: Look at that picture.
5: You're going to fall in love with them.
7: Yeah, look at those kids. They're amazing actors, and I think people are going to love
1: them. I was saying to Kat, who plays your daughter, I was like, it feels like watching somebody on the precipice of a breakout role.
7: All three of them. We love them. It's a very special group
0: Can't
7: of people.
0: Can't wait.
5: Yeah. When the three of them are together, they're like puppies in a basket. They're just kind of like all over each other and talking. And it's
1: did you hear Chanel read our review in Variety? It said NBC has a little gym
0: little
1: on
0: gym.
1: Its
0: hand.
5: Oh.
7: That makes me really happy.
0: Say something is a gym these days.
7: They're tough.
0: That's what we were going to say. And honestly, there's so much content out right now. So to say that something is a gym, to me, is such a compliment. And so it's exciting to be with you guys, like, right before, you know, it blows.
1: Y'all
0: like,
1: are so,
0: I'm really excited.
1: Good in this. I'm so thank proud you. Of it. I hope you are, too.
7: We are.
1: You're
7: we
1: excellent.
7: Are, Jenna.
0: Congratulations.
1: Yeah. Oh, well, thank you.
0: Yeah.
1: Congratulations
0: to both of you guys.
1: Yeah. Congratulations and to Josh Safran, who's the creator.
7: Yes. Our wonderful
1: who wrote some great, great scripts.
5: Yeah. A masterful story architect, Josh Safran.
1: Okay, you guys, Line of Fire premieres tonight. Set your DVRs. That's what I'll do. at 10, 9 Central on NBC, and you can watch it tomorrow on Peacock.
7: That's right.
0: And that's why we're going to talk about it.
5: Okay.
0: Up next, actor James Franco dishes on his new animated film, Forgotten Island, and his return to the hit show, The Studio, right after this.
1: Coming up tomorrow on Jenna and Chanel.
0: Emmy-winning actress and TV host Jane Lynch stops by.
1: Plus, we will hang out with music superstar Jewel.
0: And we're digging into my recipe saves to taste test some viral treats.
1: That's all 2

0: We know Dave Franco from hit films like 21 Jump Street, Neighbors, and Now You See Me. Now he's entering the mythical world of Nucali in the new animated film Forgotten Island, which has gotten 100% on Rotten Tomatoes.
1: That's big. He plays Raw, a half-dog, half-human character who greets two best friends when they find themselves stranded in the magical land. Take a look.
2: Whoa! Cool.
3: Okay, who are you? What's going on? And how do I get these things off?
4: Hi, I'm Raw. You appear to have kidnapped me, and you're on your own with the wings. Sorry.
3: Okay, this guy's useless. Let's get out of here.
2: So we're just gonna leave him here?
3: Yep.
2: Sorry, Raw. Nice meeting you.
4: Wait. We're friends. We hung out last night.
3: Listen, Raw, if that is your real name, we're not friends. We don't know you. Which reminds me, why can't we remember last night?
2: Yeah, and other important questions like, that was really cool how you transformed just now.
3: Joe, that's not a question.
2: I mean, are you some kind of cool weirdog? Do you transform during a full moon or at will?
4: Personal, okay?
0: Oh, congrats on this film. 100%.
5: We'll take it.
0: Right?
5: Let's keep it at 100.
0: Yes, very heartfelt. Tell us what it's all about.
5: Okay, so this is about these two girls in the Philippines. They've been best friends since childhood, and we catch them on their final night together before one of them's going to the States to go to college. Mm. And during that night, they get sucked into this portal in the sand and transported to this magical island. Mm. And it's filled with all these, like, mythical creatures from Filipino lore, and it's really exciting at first, but they realize the only way off the island is to give up their memories. But if they give up their memories, they might forget each other forever.
0: Oh,
5: it's very touching. I know. But it's actually very funny, too. It's got everything.
0: I know. I'm like, don't give up your memories. So you play, as we said, a half dog, half human.
5: A were-dog, yes.
0: A were-dog.
5: Yes, yes.
0: And then you sometimes go full dog, sure. As we just witnessed in that clip.
5: Yeah.
0: We also read that you sometimes go full Franco.
5: Oh, yeah. So this is something my buddy O'Shea Jackson Jr. coined. It's basically me giving 150%, just not caring if I get injured, not caring
0: so when,
5: if
0: like,
5: I embarrass myself.
0: So give us an
5: myself.
0: Example of when you've gone full Franco.
5: Okay. I mean, in the recording booth for this film, I almost treat these recording sessions as like an Olympic event.
0: That's
5: like,
0: hilarious.
5: His character is like really high energy.
0: Yeah.
5: So we don't leave those sessions until I literally lose my voice.
0: Oh, my
5: I am
0: gosh.
5: Pouring sweat. I am beat red.
0: That's full Franco. That's full Franco. You know, it's funny because when you watch it, you feel it comes through, I think.
5: Exactly. People always ask, like, is it different doing live action versus animation? And the truth is, if you saw footage of me in that booth, I am acting it out.
0: Yeah.
5: I am doing it as if it's live action.
6: Yeah, and I'm not an animator, probably never will be, but I can imagine.
0: Don't say
6: probably,
0: that. You could be an animator.
6: Who knew? That it's probably easier to even animate because you're, you know, the facial expressions and the.
5: What's interesting is, so they have a little camera pointed at you during these recording sessions.
0: Okay.
5: So the animators can actually see your expressions. So when you see the movie, you'll be like, oh, that feels like a Dave Franco smile or a Dave Franco mannerism because they're using what they take from those sessions. Yeah.
6: Learn something every day.
0: We learned something about you.
5: Mm-hmm.
0: People named you the sexiest cat dad.
5: Sexiest cat dad of 2025. My biggest honor. It's all downhill
0: Wait,
5: from
0: this
5: here.
0: Is, okay. Is that little kid? Look at that tiny little kitten.
5: That was little Otis when he was just a little
0: and
5: baby.
0: And now Otis is a big baby.
5: Otis is six and his sister Max is also six, yes.
0: Oh.
6: Wait, so you know you're sitting next to a fellow cat lady.
5: I know. Let's get into it.
0: I love cats.
6: Do you also throw birthday parties for your cat?
5: I don't, but tell me more.
0: You know, this is sort of a kid led. This was last night, if you want to see. That's Mango on the right. Maisie looks a little grumpy, side eye.
5: Oh, and how did they like the birthday
0: the
5: party?
0: The birthday cake was good for them.
5: And what do they do with that birthday cake?
0: They eat it.
5: They eat it?
0: Yeah, we didn't blow out a candle
5: because
0: we thought, fire and cats.
5: Fair enough.
0: But it was nice.
5: Yeah. And you feel like this is a tradition that will continue?
0: I think if the kids want it to.
5: Okay.
0: It's more for our kids, if I'm honest.
5: And do the cats get along with each other?
0: They love each other. Look how this is. Why does the whole thing?
6: You see, I'm just sitting back.
0: Do your cats get along with each other?
5: Yeah, brother, sister. They love each other.
0: Yeah,
5: that's the hack. People are like, first off, I've been, since winning Sexiest Cat Dad of 2025, I've been on this tour trying to get rid of the stigma against cats.
0: Me too.
5: Here's the thing. In popular culture, they're always the villain.
0: I know.
5: All animated movies, they're the villain.
6: Do you know why?
5: Tell me why. Tell me.
6: Because the eyes are so almost kind of devious.
5: Incorrect.
6: Have you seen the eyes of a cat? It's like, what are you up to, buddy?
5: Clearly has never owned a cat.
0: No, and she, I took her, I tried to just, I think I'm doing the same thing, but I'm starting one person at a time.
5: Sure.
0: Grassroots.
5: Hey, So I'm going worldwide with this. Listen to me.
0: Go ahead.
5: Always the villain in animation.
0: Yeah.
5: But then there's this Latvian animated movie that came out last year called Flow.
6: Latvian.
5: Okay, I'm Flow. Did you see Flow?
0: Flow? No, but I will.
5: Okay. All right. This movie comes out, animated movie. It wins Best Picture of the Year.
0: Want
5: to know why?
0: Why?
5: Because the cat was the hero.
0: Yes.
5: It told the truth.
0: Yes, it told the truth.
6: Oh, that's hilarious.
0: We did Pilates.
6: We did.
0: Which is where you put cats and Pilates together. And she scared of cats.
5: But how does that even look? What do you mean?
6: It looks like a Claritin.
5: How did you get dragged to Perlotti?
6: Exactly.
0: Because I'm trying to explain to her how wonderful cats are.
5: It clearly didn't work.
6: You know what? Next time we'll go to Latvia. Is that it? Is that where I'm going?
5: They appreciate cats in Latvia. Yeah. We love you, Latvia.
0: Yeah, exactly. Thank you. And you know what? Thank you for your work on behalf of cats and cat mothers everywhere.
5: They're the best.
0: They're the best.
5: They really
6: and congratulations
5: are.
6: On Forgotten Island. Yes,
5: exactly. I'm a were-dog in this movie, a were-cat in the next. Let's go.
0: Yeah, you should be a were-cat.
6: A were-cat.
0: Y'all, if anybody needs Dave Franco to play a cat.
5: We're putting it out into the world.
0: He's
5: I'm ready.
0: It's happening.
6: Well, first, Forgotten Island from our sister company, Universal Pictures, is in theaters this Friday.
0: Coming up next, our pal Ken Jeong tells us what to expect.
6: Okay.
0: Hey, Dave. Have Allie call me back.

0: From The Hangover to Community and The Masked Singer, Ken Jeong has been entertaining us on the big and small screen for years.
1: You know, we love him. Now he's back alongside Erin Andrews for a new season of the hit show 99 to Beat, where 100 contestants battle it out for a chance at $1 million. Take a look.
2: I don't One see ball. The ball, do you?
3: Oh, my goodness. They're 12 o'clock. Look at 12 o'clock.
2: Oh! Oh, go, Kathy. It's so cold.
3: Kathy's having it.
2: Look at David. David's coming closer.
3: David's coming closer. What the hell is
2: Did your arm miss me?
3: No, Mark.
4: I'm just trying to orient myself and figure out where I need to go.
3: Kathy's having it. Kathy is so close.
4: So I'm praying, Lord, show me where to go.
5: Are you kidding me? Are you kidding me?
2: Oh, my gosh. Oh, my gosh.
5: Are you kidding? No.
1: We're like... You're leaving us not knowing if she found the ball or not?
6: I'll never tell.
1: We are so excited for you. It's back for season
6: yes.
1: two,
6: mm-hmm.
1: and it's bigger than even last season.
6: Yes, it is bigger, it is better, and the show has leveled up because the contestants, the players have leveled up. Mm. They've had one season to do their research. They've been
1: yes.
6: watching
1: yeah.
6: season one and kind of like getting familiar with the game. So shout out to the games team for just juicing up the competition and the games to make them harder, even though they're seemingly simple games where 100 contestants compete for $1 million.
0: I mean, yes. speaking of which, some of these challenges are tough, ridiculous, all the things. Have you ever tried them?
6: Yes, yes.
0: Yeah.
6: There's like this great game that my favorite game.

0: our wives are just saying, you know, hey, you know, like my wife Tran will go, hey, Ken, your boyfriend's on the phone.
1: Yeah,
0: because
1: hilarious.
0: We talk for hours.
1: What are y'all talking about?
0: Yeah, literally asking ourselves, why are we on the phone for hours?
1: Yeah.
0: Like literally, we just known each other from community days. Like Lily's going on 18 years since I've known Joel. He's one of my best friends in the world, and I play his best nemesis on Animal Control,
1: where
0: I play Roman Park. I'm taking over all the Animal Control precincts. I want to buy Frank's precinct. I'm like the Thanos of Animal Control, just trying to pick up these precincts as my animal infinity stone.
2: Well, so. You're so busy, and I've just read this. I didn't realize this. You're now a Major League Baseball owner. You bought... is that true? In the athletics? Wait, is this for real?
0: Okay, let me explain. I am so honored to be a part of Chan Ho Park's Dodgers legendary pitcher.
2: Yes.
0: He has a consortium where he is a senior advisor to the athletics and an owner, the first Korean owner of a Major League Baseball team. I'm part of his consortium because he is now the bridge between Korea and MLB. And both of us, I grew up a Dodgers fan. Grew up ever since I was a little boy. Just I love the Dodgers. If it wasn't for the Dodgers, I wouldn't have this love of baseball and MLB. So, but to be joined with a Dodgers legend to help participate this is groundbreaking. And shout out to Daniel Dae Kim.
2: That's
0: There's a lot of Korean artists involved in this. It is, I'm so happy for Chan Ho, and I'm so honored to be a part of it.
1: But really, so now you're an athletics fan.
0: I am athletics owner. I'm athletics fan and owner. If you would like half off into a ticket, maybe just for you.
1: I love that.
0: All the hot dogs you want.
1: Okay, that
0: I have a controlling interest in all the hot dogs.
1: That we will do.
0: Yep.
1: Okay, K-pop Demon Hunters. We just have to bring it up.
0: Yes.
1: It was a huge success. You said you compare it to like your, and you were in it. You compare it to the days of The Hangover.
0: And the fact that it was a major surprise, and I never in a million years thought that it's been 2 years since I've worked on the film and that we're here still talking about it. And it was where my daughters are huge animation fans. They saw the trailer before I did. And for the first time ever, they're like, Dad, can we go to the premiere?
1: Wow.
0: And we did. My wife and two daughters, we went to the premiere, and we're all looking at each other. Wow, this may be
1: one
0: of the best projects, if not the best, I've ever been a part of. And then flash forward, like, 7 months later, we're at the Oscars watching my dear friends Maggie Kang, Chris Appelhans, and EJ win Best Animated Feature, Best Original Song. And it is the gift that keeps on giving. I'm so happy for them. It took them 7 years to work on this project. I worked a grueling 2 hours in Beverly Hills with only lunch and a second meal. We did it. We did it.
2: Have you ever tried to hit that? I'm going up. Have you ever tried to hit
0: that? Oh, yeah. I do it all the time. I can do it really well. I'll
2: go
0: do
2: ahead.
0: It right now live.
2: Yeah.
0: I'm going up. It's her moment. I am with two mothers on the Today Show with Jenna and Chanel.
2: Why did I ask?
0: I'm going.
1: You know, he co-hosted, and you know how we call each other, like a lot of us.
2: You call her mother,
1: I call
2: Talia.
1: Talia mother. Some people call me mother.
2: Yeah.
1: You know who
2: two
1: made that up?
2: I had no idea, Ken.
0: Yes, thank you.
1: Ken, your legacy.
0: I'll do it again. I'm going up. It's her moment.
1: You guys.
0: I'm with Jenna Chanel. On Destination Live.
2: That hurts. You know what?
0: Thank
2: You're
0: you.
2: Going to stick around. You're not going to sing. We're actually going to play a fun game
0: right
2: after this.

0: We are back with Kim Jung, who's returning for the new season of 99 to Beat. On the show, contestants take on some pretty crazy challenges, so we thought it'd be fun to give one of them a try.
1: Ah, yes, I'm looking at your tiny hands. We're putting our skills to the test in a game called
2: Tiny Hands.
1: Okay, yes. Tell us about these tiny hands. What do
2: yes,
1: we do?
2: Yes, these are modeled after my hands.
1: Oh, no.
2: I do not appreciate. Oh, one of them came off. Okay, thank God this is not live. All right, in front of you are empty test tubes, colorful beads, and most importantly, your brand new hands.
1: Woo!
2: Using only your tiny hands, you have to pick up the beads one at a time and drop them into the test tubes. You have 60 seconds. Whoever has the most beads in the test tubes win. Are you ready?
1: Wait, no.
2: Doesn't matter. Remember,
1: okay.
2: One bead at a time and go.
1: One bead.
2: All right, Jenna's struggling as I predicted. Chanel, graceful. Oh, Jenna's just doing horribly. Oh,
1: one.
2: Wow, I guess a broken clock is right twice a day.
1: Two.
2: Oh, look at that. Chanel. Chanel number five is only at two. Jenna is probably cheating to get there.
1: No, I am not, kid.
2: Oh, my goodness.
1: Oh, I think, you know 30, what? I figured out your
2: 5
1: strategy.
2: Seconds left.
1: Five?
2: You got this. I have to be objective, but I'm rooting for you, Chanel. You can do this. If you need for me to help, I can probably.
1: I got this.
2: I'm just allowed to help. Just one. Okay. Oh, my gosh. Ooh, Chanel is really catching up.
1: Is she?
2: 18 seconds left. Oh, I'll get you here. Just a couple of more.
1: I get it. So
2: I'm just a big fan.
1: I'm learning from Jenna.
2: Okay.
1: You just have to scoop a bunch.
2: All right. 10 seconds. 9, 8, 7,
1: I
2: 6,
1: feel bad.
2: 5, 4, 3, 2, 1.
1: You're good.
2: Yeah. All right. Tiny.
1: That's hard.
0: No, but you
2: down.
0: Have a lot in there, too.
2: Look at that. 1, 2, 3, 4, 1, 2, 3, 4, 9. I can't count that high. 1, 2, 3, 4, 5.
1: That's really fun.
2: Yeah,
1: hard.
2: I love it. You know what? It's a tie.
1: Woo!
2: With my mother's.
1: High five.
2: All right. Look at that. Okay, leave me hanging.
1: High five.
2: All right. Okay, very good.
1: You know what, though?
2: We
1: it's fun.
2: This.
1: It's something everybody can watch.
2: Absolutely.
1: The whole family.
0: Yes, it's
1: yes.
0: good for the family.
1: Yes, you can catch Kim on 99 to Beat, returning this Wednesday on Fox and streaming the next day on Hulu.
0: Coming up next, so we are answering your burning questions. Don't go away.
1: Good
2: Thank
1: job,
2: you.
1: Kim.
2: Thank you so much, Rob.

0: that. All right, it is time to answer your Instagram questions in our series,
1: Ask Away. Okay, our first viewer wants to know, what's a small thing that instantly makes your day better?
0: Which one for you?
1: What would you say?
0: Well, if I feel out of sorts or tired, I try to go for an afternoon walk.
1: Ooh.
0: I never get back from like being in nature and walking and feel bad. It switches my mood.
1: I like that. So I have two things. One, I'm just being honest, is a matcha latte with almond milk. It makes me happy. It's warm, and
0: you don't drink much caffeine.
1: So yeah, I don't drink coffee. So for me, it's like exactly what I need. And I do, and this, I'm not getting paid to say this, but the Calm app. It's 12 minutes of my morning, and sometimes if I can't get to it before the show, I'll do it when I get home, but it gives me 12 minutes to just kind of reset.
0: I love that.
1: So there you go.
0: Okay, our next viewer asked, do you have a dream guest for the new season?
1: Ooh, Beyonce? Oh.
0: Beyonce and Taylor Swift are our forever guests. Yeah. But you know what Poppy said last night? She goes, who's on the show tomorrow, Mom? And I was so tired that I just was like, I'm not going to get into it. She goes, wouldn't it be cool if Olivia Dean was on the show?
1: She goes,
0: I bet maybe Olivia Dean this week. And I was like, well, I would know if Olivia Dean was
1: you probably know.
0: She was like, how? I was like, well, we
1: kind of know.
0: We talk about it.
1: Yeah, that's a good
0: one. And she's like, well, maybe one day.
1: Olivia Dean, that's a good one.
0: We haven't said that. Would be lovely? You love her. So.
1: I love Olivia Dean. And you know who else? And I think it's timely because I think he's getting ready to go on tour, is Stevie Wonder.
0: He's coming here. That's a great idea.
1: Yeah. He's going on tour. It's like a bucket list for me to Stevie Wonder.
0: I think that's a great idea. Okay. Another viewer wants to know, which artist is getting the most play on your Spotify?
1: Ooh, mine is Sarah Bareilles. She has an album, Good Grief, and everything else she creates. I went to her concert this weekend at Radio City Music Hall.
0: You went by yourself?
1: It was the first time I wanted to go to a concert by myself.
0: I kind of love that.
1: I loved it. I ended up knowing everybody around me, but it still felt like I went on my own. It was so much fun. She ended with, not ended, but like third to last was I Want to Dance with Somebody by Whitney Houston. She's like, let's just do something fun. And everybody was up and dancing and all her songs. She's so talented.
0: I have never been to a concert by myself.
1: It's kind of a moment. In Radio City, it's almost like a theater.
0: Yes.
1: So it doesn't feel like...
0: Yeah, well, it's like going to
1: to Broadway. Yeah.
0: I would say because of you, probably either Olivia Dean or Mumford & Sons.
1: That
0: was my summer.
1: That's
0: a spectrum. Okay, the last... Oh, no.
1: Did we run out of time?
0: Seems as though we don't have enough time for another question.
1: We'll
0: save that for the next time y'all want to hear from us. You can head to our Instagram stories and ask your own question.
1: Yeah, sorry, it said Jones, and I just stood there and stared.
0: No, whatever. You know, it's a Monday. I'll tell you what it is.
1: Yeah.
0: It's a Monday.
1: Okay.

0: Tomorrow, actress and TV host Jane Lynch will be here. She's going to tell us all about the celebrity weakest link.
1: We love her. Plus, music superstar Jewel.
0: And do not forget, y'all, tune in tonight to NBC's new show, Line of Fire. Woo! It'll be at 10, 9 Central.
1: I promise you, the ending
0: has such a jaw-drop moment.
1: I've heard. I can't wait.
0: That I can't wait till a collective jaw drops.
1: I can't wait.
0: Across the country.
1: Yay!
2: I just fell over.
1: I know.
0: That's how tired I am.
1: We'll see you tomorrow.
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3: 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They're people that are in the family. 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
5: They're allowing us into their homes every morning.
3: When we go out there and we get to meet people and they say, I love you, you feel like family. I always say, we feel like your family too. That's how we feel.
5: And they're so excited to be there. We get excited. We feed off that energy.
3: They're the reason we get up in the morning. It's the excitement of being part of something that's bigger than you. Good morning. Welcome to Today. We'll start with our breaking news.
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6: 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That's your latest weather. Pop start.
7: 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Oh, welcome. This is Pop Start.
8: 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I loved it.
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9: 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Next level.
0: Thanks, ladies.
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0: And a good Monday morning to a tense night in Texas.
1: Anger in the streets following another shooting involving an ICE officer. It is September 21st. This is today. Breaking news, protest overnight in Austin after an ICE agent opens fire on a delivery driver. The driver rushed to the hospital, now in federal custody, as city leaders demand to know what went wrong.
2: This has happened in the city of Austin. The city of Austin deserves answers on what occurred.
1: We are live at the scene with the very latest. On edge, war in the Middle East spreading over the weekend, leaving millions in the region fearing for their safety.
3: There's a boom, but the villa shaking is what was scary.
1: The escalating conflict this morning pushing gas prices even higher here at home. Diesel prices now at an all-time high as world leaders gather this week at the United Nations in New York with the war at the top of the agenda. Live report straight ahead. In his own words, Lindsay Clancy's ex-husband Patrick opening up about his grief over the loss of his three young children at his wife's hands.
4: Has she ever asked for your forgiveness? No. But I gave it to her.
1: What he has to say about that high-profile mistrial, the online conspiracy theories against him, and how he's found hope for
4: and
1: the future.
4: Starting a family.
5: Yeah.
1: His interview just ahead. Stunning death. Presley Gerber, the 27-year-old son of supermodel Cindy Crawford, has died following a years-long struggle with addiction and mental illness, a journey he spoke openly about.
6: Whether I help one person or 100 people get out of that place that I was in at one point in my life, that's all I need to do.
1: A look at his life and the tributes from those who knew him best. Those stories, plus history by a hair, will take you inside the quest to unravel Thomas Jefferson's complex family tree.
7: With Jefferson's DNA, we can solve a 200-year-old mystery of American history.
1: Researchers saying they now have proof that generations of family stories and speculation about his relationship with his own slave, Sally Hemings, are true. Their stunning findings just ahead. And Sunday night thriller. The Chiefs and Colts go back and forth trading big plays with two Taylors stealing the show.
8: Got some buckets. There goes Taylor for the touchdown.
1: And we'll have all the highlights from the overtime showdown that came down to the final play. Today, Monday, September 21st, 2026.
9: From NBC News, this is Today with Savannah Guthrie and Greg Melvin, live from Studio 1A in Rockefeller Plaza.
1: And good morning, everybody. Welcome to Today. Nice to have you along with us on a Monday morning.
0: And last night, a few things became apparent in that football game.
1: Yeah.
0: Kelsey's back. Mahomes is back. And the Chiefs are back.
1: Yeah.
0: The Chiefs are back 2-0.
1: And what a thriller, too. Yeah. Went into extra time there. Let's get right to our top story. Protests in Austin overnight after a delivery driver was shot and seriously wounded by an ICE agent yesterday.
0: City leaders are calling for a full investigation amid questions about what led to that shooting.
1: That incident comes after a surge in immigration enforcement this summer and a number of high-profile ICE-involved shootings earlier this year. Let's get right to NBC's Ryan Chandler. He's in Austin for us this morning with the latest. Ryan, good morning.
10: Well, Savannah, Craig, good morning. You can still feel remnants of the tear gas here on the scene last night after police clashed with protesters late into the night. News of this shooting yet again inflaming tensions and drawing a large crowd here as now Austin officials are joining with the victim's family in demanding answers.
11: Overnight, anger on the streets of Austin, with protesters facing off with police in riot gear, just hours after an ICE officer shot a food delivery driver in his car.
12: Oh my God.
11: Gunshots from the incident captured by a nearby driver's phone. According to his family's attorney, the victim is 28-year-old Wilbur Rafael Garces Perez, who lives in Austin with his wife.
12: Wilbur called his wife to tell her that he had been shot, and he was yelling in agony, and the call cut off.
11: Austin EMS confirming an ICE agent shot an adult man in the torso Sunday afternoon. The victim was hospitalized in serious but stable condition.
10: A DHS spokesperson writing overnight, the man's condition is stable and he is in federal custody pending removal, adding the man illegally entered our country and had a final order of removal. The Texas Department of Public Safety says it got a request for assistance from ICE for a vehicle pursuit involving a blue Toyota Corolla, but says the shooting took place before Texas troopers arrived. Video of the scene shows bullet holes piercing this car. ICE has been under pressure from lawmakers following a number of high-profile shootings, including the deaths of Renee Good and Alex Preddy just weeks apart earlier this year in Minneapolis. Both were American citizens. But immigration-related arrests have continued reaching a record high this summer, with ICE sweeps taking place in multiple cities. One Republican member of Congress, Maria Salazar, drawing headlines this week with this ad.
5: Mr. President, some of your immigration enforcement efforts have gone too far.
10: The president responding.
13: It's a movement, my movement. It probably, at least partially, won the election.
10: Salazar saying yesterday that she spoke with Trump, who was receptive to her message. While back in Austin, officials are calling for an independent investigation.
14: This is a pattern. It's a disturbing pattern, and it's got to stop.
10: Now, per the last update we received from Garces Perez's attorney, the hospital did eventually call to say that he was released from the hospital and into ICE custody. But she says his family still does not know exactly where he is, has not been able to receive any update on his condition, and his wife has not been able to talk to him. We're out to the hospital for comment on that, and we're awaiting word there. Savannah.
1: Ryan Chandler in Austin for us. Thank you, Ryan.
0: To the Middle East now, where new attacks over the weekend have the region on edge once again. They come as President Trump delivers a strong warning to Iran, while Americans continue to feel the impact of the escalating conflict, with gas prices climbing by the day, diesel prices specifically at an all-time high. We've got team coverage of the war and the economic fallout. We'll start with our chief international correspondent, Keir Simmons. He is live in Saudi Arabia. Keir, good morning.
15: Hey, Craig, good morning to you. And there were multiple signs over the weekend that we may have been on the brink of another major escalation, including a warning for Americans living in places like Saudi Arabia here. And even today, we have news from a monitoring group of another ship hit, two people injured. This morning, the Iran conflict spreading as the president weighs next steps, telling Fox News he was in deciding mode on Sunday about Iran and that, quote, my question is, if and when do I blow the entire nation up, they better behave. Americans across the Middle East urged by the State Department to exercise heightened vigilance. Emily Gaditz from Boulder, Colorado, has lived in Saudi Arabia for 6 years. This weekend, she says, they heard missile interceptions.
3: There's a boom, but the villa shaking is what was scary.
15: Smoke was seen rising from the vicinity of the main airport outside Saudi Arabia's capital Saturday.
3: It's for sure unsettling.
15: The country said the intercepted missiles were fired by Iran-supporting militia. President Trump considered launching strikes against those militants, the Houthis, at the request of his long-term ally, the Crown Prince of Saudi Arabia, last week, according to the New York Times, citing administration officials, but later declining to launch the attacks, according to the Times. A new front in the Iran conflict, the Houthis have taken territory in Yemen and are targeting oil pipelines and trade as the price of gas continues to rise in the U.S. But this weekend, the Pentagon saying in recent months, it's helped get 1 billion barrels of oil through the key strait in the region.
16: Clearly, momentum is building.
15: And as the region continues to be on edge, Iran's military hardliners warning the U.S. not to begin a fresh wave of attacks. A spokesperson for Iran's Revolutionary Guard Corps saying if a new aggression takes place, we will bring new weapons with new capabilities into the battle, and the world will be surprised.
17: And NBC News, Craig, of course, reached out to the White House about that New York Times reporting. We have not heard back. We are hearing, though, this morning that the president of Iran will head to the United Nations General Assembly this week, Craig. World leaders gathering there in New York at this important time for that important meeting, Craig.
0: Our chief international correspondent, Keir Simmons, for us there in Saudi Arabia. Keir, thank you.
1: And now to the impact here at home on gas prices and beyond. This morning, we're getting a sense of just how much the war is costing the average American. And for that, we turn to NBC chief business correspondent, Christine Romans. Christine, good morning. This war, of course, dragging on into its seventh month. Gas prices are the way that most people most immediately feel the impact.
18: And beyond gas prices, you can see the impact of this war just about in everything that you're touching here. $4.47 for a gallon of gas overnight. And remember, it was $2.98 before the war, so a dramatic increase. Beyond that, we are watching diesel at $6.51. Most people, farmers, truckers, ranchers, would never imagine paying $6.50 a gallon for diesel fuel, but that's up 73% since the war began. And 70% of the stuff we buy and touch that is purchased in this country moves with diesel on trucks or trains. And so this is a really big part of the story here because it's raising the price for the stuff that's carried via diesel. And so that is where you start to see the inflation story filter through the economy because it costs so much to move things here.
0: Let's look ahead, Christine, because Thanksgiving, Christmas, right around the corner. Do we know yet how all of this could affect holiday travel?
18: Yeah, jet fuel prices have been really, really hot for months now, and we've been hearing from the airlines that they're going to start cutting capacity. That means fewer routes, fewer planes, maybe smaller planes, and then they can raise the prices of the seats there. You might see higher costs for checked baggage, higher costs to select your seat. All of this is so interesting because the CEOs also say the demand is still very strong. Sure. So they're dealing with these big, big prices. The demand from consumers is still there, so they'll have to raise fares. So I think if you're looking for holiday travel, you're going to have fewer choices and higher prices. And the folks over at Moody's basically did all the math and said when you take a look at the cost of the war almost 7 months in, it's about $1,760 per household. Most of that is because of energy costs, but interest rates have been rising too. So that's really important here. If you're trying to buy a home, you're looking at a mortgage rate above 7%. It all is tied together. All of these things are tied together, and those are costs for families that are rising. I think the takeaway here is if you're filling up today, fill up because it could be higher next week, the price of gas. We don't know for sure, but it could be higher next week. So I wouldn't, you know, if you could afford it, just fill up the tank.
1: All right, Christine, thank you.
0: We turn now to backlash in Washington over President Trump's decision to ban three press outlets from the White House with just about 6 weeks to go into the midterm elections. NBC's Garrett Haake covering all of it from the White House. Garrett, what's the latest on that?
19: Well, Craig, the ban remains in effect this morning for those three media organizations, meaning the journalists from CNN, MS Now, and Politico are not allowed to enter the White House complex. The president announced this ban online on Friday, saying he was angry about what he called constant reporting of, quote, fake news, although he mentioned no specific reports. According to senior officials, the ban took even many White House staffers here by surprise. Criticism, especially from Democrats, ramped up over the weekend, but the only new word from the president was an AI-generated image he posted mocking the outlets, depicting them as garbage bags. Now, this morning, those outlets are responding. They're filing a lawsuit to protect what they say are their First Amendment rights to be here covering this White House, Craig.
0: All right, so, Garrett, that's the latest on the ban. I understand we also just got an update on the president's plans to build an arch down there in D.C. What's changing there?
19: Yeah, that's right. The president posting on Sunday that he's converting his plans for this 250-foot triumphal arch so that it will now include what he calls a, quote, top-grade military complex. The president says this would allow the arch to store and deploy drones and snipers from both its roof and from the plaza below. He did not specify why either of those would be needed in what is currently a slice of sleepy D.C. parkland about 2 miles from the Pentagon, but he said the request came from the military. Now, neither the White House nor the Department of Defense have commented on this besides that post. The arch has passed a few procedural hurdles already, including approval from the FAA that it won't disrupt air traffic. But because the whole project is tangled up in lawsuits, a federal judge would actually have to approve the start of construction, which could come within weeks. Greg?
0: Our chief White House correspondent, Garrett Haake, for us. Garrett, thank you.
1: Meanwhile, the rise of artificial intelligence could be a critical factor in the approaching elections as well. And this week, the White House will welcome China's president to discuss the future of AI, among other issues. And it all comes amid growing calls for more safeguards to be put into place to protect all of us from the possible threat that the technology could pose. Our senior Washington correspondent, Hallie Jackson, now with more on that. Hallie, good morning. Hey, Savannah, good morning to you. For President Trump, it is less about an AI slowdown and more about the AI showdown with China. He's arguing it's critical the U.S. beats Beijing on that front, setting the table for that high-profile and high-stakes visit with the Chinese leader this week.
13: Single state.
20: President Trump doubling down, dismissing the doomsday threat from AI. The issue set to be a major topic when the president welcomes China's leader to Washington this week for a high-stakes visit. The president posting online, "We are leading China and the rest of the world, and I intend to keep it that way," saying he plans to form a so-called AI force and hire an AI czar, adding, "We will not in any way hinder or stifle the growth of this incredible industry."
21: Expect an AI safety deal or any talks on that with...
13: I wouldn't have a lot of different deals, yeah.
20: Overnight, Treasury Secretary Scott Bessent saying the two countries have agreed to ongoing dialogue on the subject.
22: And we want a shared vision of common goals and common threats.
20: AI industry leaders and some lawmakers have been calling for new regulation, saying there's a need to slow down after former AI researchers warned the technology is advancing so quickly it could eventually outsmart the companies building it and pose a threat to humanity. On Friday, Google, announcing its AI software, Gemini, initiated an undirected hack of three outside companies in May. That revelation coming after OpenAI and Anthropic announced similar examples of their own models going beyond the instructions of their human creators. AI development, now a political flashpoint, with former President Obama arguing Democrats should make regulating AI central to their agenda.
23: If somebody does not have a serious plan for how to deal with this, then they're not meeting the moment.
20: Other Democrats calling on Congress to act.
24: It's dangerous on the level of nuclear weapons. We don't need to shut it down entirely. What we need to do is make sure it doesn't get out of control.
20: President Trump referring to some AI concerns as a hoax. Many of his aides and allies downplaying the threat.
25: These calls from the left on the Hill are fear-mongering, and it's something that they're attempting to do before the election.
1: As for the U.S. and China, the Treasury Secretary says talks are happening to set up a notification mechanism between the countries for AI incidents that rise up to a national security level. That state dinner with the Chinese leader is set for Thursday. And a source familiar with the planning tells NBC News some top tech leaders, like the heads of OpenAI and NVIDIA, are expected to attend. Savannah?
3: Hallie Jackson in Washington. Thank you.
0: We turn to the NFL now. And if you did not stay up late, you missed a good one. The Chiefs and the Colts on Sunday Night Football. This one went back and forth all night. Travis Kelce giving the Chiefs a lead in the first quarter. His wife saying, if you read her lips there, she says at one point, "That's my husband." Late in the game, though, it was the Colts tying things up with about 5 minutes left to play, sending the game into overtime. And here is how it all ended.
26: Final play is Sunday, number two in the season. Butker. City 2-0, winning in overtime.
0: The Chiefs with the 40-yard field goal to win it, 33-30. The Chiefs now 2-0 on the season. No surprise that Monday morning quarterbacks have already weighed in. Some folks suggesting that maybe the Colts head coach should have gone for the touchdown instead of the field goal.
3: Man, it's tough to be an NFL head coach.
0: Well, yes.
3: We didn't show the clip. I can reenact it. When Travis scored,
0: why don't you reenact
3: she
0: it?
3: Just goes, "That's my husband."
0: That's
3: and
0: very
3: pointed
0: good.
3: To her big old rock on her finger.
0: She did.
3: Which is what I do when Mike takes out the trash. I'm like, "That's my husband, y'all. Get in there."
0: So you don't touch the ring.
3: Yeah, no.
0: Then,
3: I'm like, no. He's a good one. Roker, what's up?
27: Oh, good morning, guys, and good to see you this morning. Things relatively quiet. We've got some heavier showers and thunderstorms moving off the northeast coast. More strong storms making their way through the mid-Ohio and Mississippi River valleys. We've got, in fact, some flood watches there from Cincinnati to Pittsburgh down to Beckley, West Virginia. We're looking at some heavier showers and thunderstorms that may generate anywhere 1 to 2 inches from Charlotte to Charlottesville all the way up into central PA. Also, parts of New Mexico looking at some heavy rain. Take a look at the tropics right now. We got Tropical Storm Faye in the Atlantic. We're not really too worried about that. But what we are watching is Tropical Storm Polo. That's 245 miles south of Manzanillo, Texas, Mexico, I should say. Winds are 45 miles per hour. It's moving northeast at 8. It's going to become a major hurricane up the coast. And eventually that moisture is going to make its way into the southwest. And that's going to cause some problems as we get toward the end of the week for our friends in the southwest as well. But we're going to get to your local forecast coming up in the next 30 seconds.

0: 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Guys.
1: All right. Thanks, buddy. Coming up next in his first TV interview, Patrick Clancy sharing his plans for the future and what people don't know about the trial that transfixed the nation. Emily Ketta's following that.
2: Hey there. Good morning. Well, in the wake of that high-profile mistrial, Patrick Clancy is pulling back the curtain on his experience during the weeks-long trial and how he's managed his grief. Coming up, we are breaking down all of the revealing new details from that interview, including what he and his new wife say about starting a family, guys.
3: Then a centuries-old mystery that plays a role in American history, how researchers say they have solved it 200 years later using Thomas Jefferson's own DNA from a lock of hair. But first, this is Today on NBC.

0: Coming up, Kelly Clarkson stopping by. We'll catch up on the end of her talk show and hear all about the return of The Voice for season 30.
1: Also, she's making more time for music and family after your local news.

0: That Earth, Wind, and Fire classic, because ladies and gentlemen, public service announcement, it is the 21st of September.
1: Oh, wow.
2: You know what? We could play that song every day and no one would be mad, but you have to play it on the 21st
0: absolutely.
2: Of September.
0: On loop.
1: Sitting here trying to figure out why we're playing it. It makes sense.
2: Now we know. We've got Carson back with us, and we're going to start this half hour with that revealing interview with Lindsay Clancy's ex-husband.
1: Yeah, just weeks after her high-profile trial ended in a mistrial, Patrick Clancy sat down with 60 Minutes with his new wife by his side.
0: He opened up about the trial, also talked about dealing with the loss of his three children and his life now. Our Emily Aketa here in the studio with details on all of it. Em, good morning.
3: Hey, guys. Good morning to you. This was a heart-wrenching interview that at times was hard to watch. Patrick Clancy describing his former wife Lindsay's struggle with mental health, their eight-month-old son's final moments in the ICU, and his experience throughout the widely watched murder trial as the prospect of a retrial is still looming.
4: Patrick Clancy speaking out.
5: I think I did the best I could with what I had at the time. And I live with the outcome.
4: Opening up in the wake of Lindsay Clancy's mistrial over the deaths of their three children, Cora, Dawson, and Callan.
5: I remember that night, I really thought there was a chance that Callan would live. And I remember just thinking, just give me one. Just give me one kid. And I would raise him as best I could.
4: In a gut-wrenching interview with 60 Minutes, Patrick recalled holding his eight-month-old in the ICU.
5: I said, I'm so sorry. And I got to hold him. I got to lay down next to him. And he died in my arms.
4: His now ex-wife, Lindsay, has admitted to killing the children during what her defense argued was a bout of postpartum psychosis.
5: I saw headlines that said, you know, killer mom and baby murderer, monster, and none of them were accurate. I believe that it was her mental illness that caused that.
4: But the possibility of a retrial is now looming after the jury could not reach a unanimous decision earlier this month.
6: I'm going to declare a mistrial.
4: The case has captivated and divided the country, with Patrick becoming a target of conspiracy theories, some criticizing his demeanor on the stand.
5: I said, where are the kids?
7: And what was her response?
5: She said, they're in the basement.
4: But behind the scenes, Patrick painting a different picture of his testimony.
5: I started having this massive traumatic panic attack. My heart was pounding, and they put me in an ambulance.
4: Patrick says meeting Dr. Rachel Danis in New York City a year after the tragedy has helped him carry his immense grief. The two married this spring.
8: And you guys are starting a family.
7: Yeah.
4: As for where he stands with Lindsay, who remains in a psychiatric hospital.
8: Has she ever asked for your forgiveness?
5: No. But I gave it to her.
3: And Patrick Clancy said mental illness can be tragically deceptive and that he believes he did the best he could in the months before Lindsay killed the kids. Both Patrick and Lindsay have filed medical malpractice lawsuits against some of her health care providers, which are ongoing. So still a lot to watch for, guys.
0: Tragic on so many levels.
3: Yeah.
0: Thank you, Em.
2: Thank you. All right. Thank you, Emily.
1: All right, guys, coming up, a stunning announcement out of Hollywood. The son of supermodel Cindy Crawford has died at age 27. What we're learning this morning and a look at his personal mental health mission.
2: But coming up next, unraveling a centuries-old mystery involving Thomas Jefferson and his rumored descendants. After generations of family stories, secrets, and speculation, researchers now say they have definitive proof. Thanks to his DNA. And Laura Jarrett's got more. Hi, Laura.
9: Hi, guys. This is one where history meets cutting-edge technology. When we come back, we're going to bring you the most definitive evidence yet that Thomas Jefferson fathered the children of Sally Hemings, and it all started with a lock of his

0: We're back now, 7:39 in depth today, and a question that dates back two centuries involving Thomas Jefferson.
1: A new book claims to have unraveled one of the biggest mysteries and controversies surrounding one of our nation's founding fathers. NBC's senior legal correspondent, Laura Jarrett, here in the studio with more on that. Hey, Laura.
2: Hey, guys. Good morning. For many, Thomas Jefferson's involvement with Sally Hemings, a woman he enslaved, is one of those stories in American history you probably thought you already knew. But the evidence that they actually shared children had never been conclusive until now. And it's all based on what researchers say they found in Jefferson's hair.
3: This morning, new research is delving into a question that's been asked for more than 200 years. Did Thomas Jefferson, the author of the Declaration of Independence, ever father the children of Sally Hemings, one of the hundreds of African Americans he enslaved? The answer? Now backed up by science.
4: What did the research ultimately conclude?
5: There was 99.9% chance that Thomas Jefferson had fathered a child of Sally Hemings.
3: It's all detailed in a new book, History by a Hair, from distinguished Smithsonian scholar Richard Curran, who says his quest began in 2011 after watching a documentary about Jefferson's Bible and learning that a single strand of hair was discovered among its pages.
5: If we can get Jefferson's DNA, we can solve a 200-year-old mystery of American history because we can compare his DNA to living descendants of Sally Hemings.
3: Jefferson's involvement with Hemings has been widely researched and reported on for years, but the subject has always illustrated the complexity of America's history.
5: How can a man who writes all men are created equal have his own children not equal and not having freedom?
3: So Curran got to work with a team of scientists trying to extract what they could from that single piece of hair found in Jefferson's Bible, a painstaking process that ultimately proved unsuccessful. But then, a new discovery, an entire packet of Jefferson's hair recovered at Monticello, his estate in Virginia.
4: That was the puzzle piece you needed.
5: We were able to get so much DNA. Then we could go to descendants and say, okay, we need you to spit in a tube so we can get your DNA, and then we can compare.
3: Curran traveled across the country meeting descendants of Jefferson and Hemings, like David Miller, Clara Lee Nutt, and Art Wisterinen, who say their lineage was largely understood within their families, even if shielded at times.
6: My mother in college in the 50s did her genealogy, and she consulted with her uncle, who said, don't dig too deep, you're not going to like what you find.
3: The hard truth driven home for Clara during a trip in seventh grade to Monticello.
7: We're touring through the house, and I say, so where did Sally Hemings sleep? And the tour guide's head spun around, and she looked at me, and she goes, there is no evidence that that woman ever set foot in this house. And I remember that bus ride home where I thought, I'm done.
3: Yet decades later in 2024, Clara joined the group who gave Curran her DNA, and it proved to be essential to his research, showing she shared roughly 5% of Jefferson's DNA.
4: That's a huge match.
5: It's absolutely huge. It's off the chart.
4: Did it feel like the validation you had always wanted?
7: It really did.
3: Curran eventually collected DNA from more than a dozen other descendants, including David's mom, Sarah.
8: I'm happy that my entire family is validated now.
3: But not all are on board. One descendant came out this month saying she felt used and believes the research needs more vetting.
7: If you choose not to believe it, science is not going to change that.
3: But for this trio, the results matter.
7: I just feel blessed that I have this cousin here, and I hope that more will come together and just embrace their cousins.
4: This is your family.
8: It is indeed.
2: So the Smithsonian says it is still hearing from descendants who want to give their DNA and be part of this research. Eventually, the idea is to put Jefferson's entire genome up online for anyone to access. And as for those descendants that we talked to, Art, Clara, and David, they say they plan to stay in touch. Clara says, guys, she even would be open to hosting her cousins for the holidays.
9: Wow.
2: She's got a whole new family.
9: Yeah, that's right. Might get bigger, too.
1: Mm-hmm. Well done. Thank you.
0: Thank you.
1: And more coming up in the third hour, too.
2: Sure am.
0: Cool.
2: Yeah.
0: All right, Laura, thank you. We turn to the weather now. check in with Al.
9: All right, guys. Well, finally feeling like fall throughout the northern tier of states, but still muggy down to the south, the jet stream dividing those areas. You can see Omaha 12 degrees below average today. Rapid City 10 degrees. Cleveland, you're only going to be 66, but Fayetteville 10 degrees above average at 92. Hattiesburg, Mississippi coming near 100. Tomorrow that area of heat shrinks a bit down to Austin, Texarkana, still in the 90s. Albany, Georgia, but then Philadelphia, Buffalo, Salina, Kansas, Sioux Falls, all below average temperatures. And look, as we head toward the weekend, beautiful mid-60s here in New York City. Oh, it's going to be on a little bit on the damp side. Mid-60s in Cleveland, mid-70s in St. Louis, Memphis, temperatures in the mid-80s, and out west, temperatures still starting to finally start to get more like fall-like. Upper 60s in Minneapolis, mid-70s in Denver. Vegas, though, you'll still be in the 90s. That's what's going on around the country. Here's what's happening in your neck of the woods.

0: That's your latest weather. All right, the OG of PSSP is
1: back. Hey, let's get right to it, guys. A pop star sneak peek this morning. We'll start with a piece of fashion history as it hits the auction block. Princess Diana's black dress, famously dubbed the revenge dress, will soon be up for grabs. The dramatic look was worn by Diana in 1994, just hours after Prince Charles had admitted to infidelity in their marriage. It instantly became a part of pop culture history, still piquing our interest some 30 years later. It's currently on display at Sotheby's in London. It's estimated to go for around $300,000 when it goes up for sale in December.
2: That seems like a weird thing to bid on.
0: Yeah.
2: Where do you put that? What do you do with that?
3: Any weirder than any other artifact they're always selling.
0: I love that it's got its own little fan, though.
3: I know. Right? I was like, yeah, like a little Beyonce look for the dress.
2: Like, sometimes in those auctions, I'm like, yeah, that'd be cool. Like a signed, like original Jordan jersey or something.
3: Well,
2: like
3: maybe
2: that.
3: This one's not for you.
2: Yeah, maybe.
3: The little black revenge dress.
2: Yes, now.
3: Jenna.
4: Maybe I want a black revenge dress. Okay, guys, coming up, a football boost. See the adorable moment a young fan found out he was going to see his favorite team in person right after this.

0: All right, Jenna, are you ready with the boost?
1: Yes, I am.
2: And
1: this one is for you, actually, SG. Okay, the Eagles took home their second win of the season yesterday. And for one fan in the stands, it's already being called the best day of his life. Look at 8-year-old superfans Bo's reaction when he found out he was traveling to the game.
3: We're not going to be home for the Eagles game.
4: Yeah, that's why I would want to wear.
3: We're going to Nashville for the Eagles game.
4: So we're going to watch in real life?
3: Yeah, me and you were going to watch the Eagles today.
4: You know, this is what I've been wanting to do ever since I knew what the Eagles were.
1: His favorite moment from his first birthday game. They include the yummy pretzel, leading chants with all the fans around him, and then, of course, watching the game alongside his favorite person, his dad.
0: And by the way, what an ending.
1: It was a great game.
0: So, yeah.
5: That's awesome.
6: That's a core memory, as the kids call it.
5: I remember when my son was so happy to get news like that. Now it's like, all right, where are we sitting?
0: We're going to go to the game.
5: This is terrible. Guys, coming up, she's back in the big red chair. Our friend Kelly Clarkson is here live in Studio 1A to tell us all about season 30 of The Voice that's premiering tonight. We're going to talk new music, talk about her family, and a whole lot to catch up with coming up after a quick check to local news.
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8: 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And you're like, whoa, it's a Studio 1A.
0: People who literally are up all night to bring this show to you. There's not a morning I walk in here that I don't pinch myself and think I get to be here. People that watch the Today Show aren't just watching a show. They're people that are in the family. They're in our family.
8: They're allowing us into their homes every morning.
0: When we go out there and we get to meet people and they say, I love you, you feel like family.

0: o'clock on Today coming up, breaking overnight, protests in Austin. Just hours after an ICE officer shot a delivery driver in his car. The latest on the victim's condition as city officials demand answers. Then, sudden loss. Hollywood mourning the loss of Cindy Crawford's son, Presley, at just 27 years old, after a years-long battle with addiction and mental illness.
1: Whether I help one person or 100 people get out of that place that I was in at one point in my life, that's all I need to do.
0: We'll look at his life and the tributes from those who knew him best. Then, Kelly Clarkson live. One of our favorites stopping by ahead of a milestone season of The Voice. And what's next after that emotional goodbye to her beloved talk show? All that plus Celine Dion's carpool karaoke. And tonight on Today, our exclusive announcement from Jimmy Fallon himself. 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
11: Celebrating 51 years of friendship. We love you, Mary Pat.
0: Great crowd out there celebrating this morning. Pretty day out there. I'm so glad to have you along with us, either in person or at home.
12: Yeah, starting to see some jackets out there in the plaza.
0: I feel a little fall in the air. Yeah, I'm going to get right to your news at 8 o'clock. Nice to have you with us. There's a lot to get to this morning. We're going to start with that shooting in Austin, Texas. An ICE agent opening fire on a delivery driver, and that has set off protests across the city overnight. NBC's Ryan Chandler is in Austin this morning with the very latest. Ryan, good morning.
13: Well, Savannah, good morning. Police clashed with protesters late into the night here on the scene, and you can still see the signs left behind. You see the graffiti condemning ICE on the highway behind me. There is a sting in the air from the tear gas that police deployed on protesters. We spoke with the victim's attorney last night. She tells us 28-year-old Wilbur Rafael Garces Perez was living here in Austin with his wife, working as a delivery driver. She says he was on a route for DoorDash at the time that he was shot in the torso. DHS tells us that Garces Perez was here illegally from Venezuela, and he's since been released from the hospital and into ICE custody pending removal. What we do not know, maybe just as telling, though, we do not know if he was the target of an ICE operation or what may have led up to ICE opening fire on him. Austin leaders are making it clear, though, they do not trust ICE to release those answers independently. They are demanding to be a part of an independent investigation, as the victim's attorney says his wife still has not been told what his condition is, where he is, or when she may be able to speak with him. Savannah.
0: Ryan Chandler in Austin. Thank you.
12: President Trump will meet with New York City Mayor Zoran Mamdani today here in Manhattan. According to the mayor's office, the two are planning to talk about, quote, issues affecting New York City and New Yorkers. This will be at least the third public meeting between Trump and Mamdani, who have previously met at the White House. The president will be here in New York for the United Nations General Assembly meeting. He's scheduled to deliver remarks Tuesday and meet with global leaders.
0: This morning, heartbreak for supermodel Cindy Crawford and her family. They are grieving the sudden loss of their son, Presley Gerber, who died overnight. NBC's Liz Kreutz is in Los Angeles with the details on this death. Liz, good morning.
14: Hi, Savannah. Good morning to you. Presley Gerber was just 27 years old. He had followed in his famous mother's footsteps, working as a model since he was a teenager. But he was also very open in recent years about his difficult struggles with mental health issues and substance abuse.
15: This morning, Hollywood is mourning the loss of Presley Gerber. The son of supermodel Cindy Crawford and businessman Randy Gerber died Sunday at a rehab facility, according to

0: the LA County Medical Examiner. A cause of death was not immediately available. A representative for the family saying overnight they're asking for privacy during this very difficult and painful time. Gerber, who was just 27 years old, had been open about his personal issues.
1: Having struggled with, you know, mental health, depression, and some other things that come along with that.
0: As a teenager, Presley worked as a model like his famous mother.
2: This is the Pepsi for this model.
0: Even appearing alongside Cindy in a remake of her famous Pepsi Super Bowl commercial from the 90s. On Today, earlier this year, Presley reflecting on witnessing his mom's fame at an early age.
3: It was definitely the attention. Like when people would walk by and you're like, oh my God, that's Cindy Crawford. I was like, yeah, I think, I'm pretty sure it is.
0: Presley often posting affectionately about his family on social media, where he also shared reflections on mental health in recent years, posting candid videos that he called Mental Health Mondays.
4: Life makes you go through new experiences, and therefore you hopefully learn from those things.
0: In a recent issue of Vogue, Presley's younger sister, actress and model Kaia Gerber, reflecting on his decade-long struggle with drug addiction, saying when something like that happens in a family, it kind of levels everyone. But Kaia also praising her brother's openness. Presley often saying he was hoping to help those with similar struggles.
1: Whether I help one person or 100 people get out of that place that I was in at one point in my life, that's all I need to do.
5: And in that Vogue article, Kaia Gerber said she was deeply proud of her older brother for sharing his battle, adding that there's only so much you can hide from the world. Savannah.
6: It's such a sad story. All right, Liz, thank you very much.
7: I'm going to switch gears now. What started as a NASCAR race ended, well, it ended in a boxing match this weekend at Bristol Motor Speedway. So here's how it all started. Two drivers, Carson Hocevar and Ryan Blaney, collided with about 41 laps to go. There's the collision right there. Hocevar spinning Blaney's car, knocking him out of the race. Well, Blaney did not like that too much, Savannah Guthrie. So he confronted Hocevar after the race. They exchanged punches.
6: Yikes.
7: Teams desperately tried to separate them. Not clear if the two drivers will face any kind of fine or punishment. Should find out in the next couple of days. By the way, Joey Logano won the race.
6: Jeez.
7: Yeah, wasn't happy.
6: No.
7: Was not happy.
6: That's not good sportsmanship.
7: NASCAR turning into WWE.
6: Jeez.
7: Look who I spy, a special guest over there with Carson.
8: Look, everybody, she's here. Our buddy Kelly Clarkson, we have so much to catch up on. Your music, the talk show. Your talk show's over? You don't do that anymore?
9: I don't do that anymore. I'm momming so hard right now.
8: You're momming hard.
9: Yeah.
8: We're going to talk about. Oh, and tonight, The Voice premieres.
9: Yeah.
8: Season 200. We're going to chat about that a lot more right after this.

0: I've loved being in your homes each day. I've loved seeing my kiddos grow up on this show as well. Have a great day, and if it's not, change it.
1: Wait, it's over? The show's over?
2: Carson, you're the pop star founder. You should know all the news. Yes, Kelly's talk show is over. We just saw them goodbye with their kids signing off from that Emmy-winning talk show last month.
3: We're going to miss bumping into Kelly here at 30 Rock, but lucky for us, she's still part of The Voice, which has its big premiere tonight, season 30.
4: Yeah, season 30, right here tonight. Kelly joined by veterans Adam Levine, rookie coaches, Queen Latifah, Riley Green as well.
2: And as always, Kelly will do what it takes to get the best singers on her team. Take
5: a
2: look.
5: Yes, I will.
2: Quit looking at him!
6: It's his eyes. I can't help it.
0: I'm going to stand right here. I'm going to see him.
5: See?
0: Look
5: it is his eyes.
0: Look at my eyes. Look how cute I am. I can't believe that.
6: That was cute.
3: Yeah.
2: Oh, there she is. She still got it. Kelly, I just said to Carson, don't you win every time? And Kelly's like a force
3: on The
2: Voice.
3: Feels like it. She's a threat to win every time for sure. You've done the show.
0: Don't win every time, but I
3: 11
0: have
3: times and won almost half of them.
4: That's impressive.
0: Batting averages, that's all right. Yeah. It's all right. Did you hear that, Adam?
2: Yeah. Wherever you are. What's it like being back in season 30?
0: It's good. It was fun. We were actually very excited. I think we were all talking about how Queen and Riley, it just felt very seamless. It didn't, sometimes it takes a minute for people to kind of get the vibe of what goes on, especially in the blinds, like throwing people in like that. So it was great, though. It was like really fun, and it was annoying because I have to fight really hard for country again, but that's annoying. Yeah.
2: Yeah, you got some competition.
3: There's like this Blake effect. Yeah. Like when Blake was on the show, when these guys, you remember, like when they're in their chairs, they don't know anything about the artist. Yeah. I feel like people forget that part of the show, that they know nothing. And then if you could hear, like, you know, what appeared to be cowboy boots.
4: They
3: all look at Blake, but now they have to look at Riley.
2: Oh.
3: You know, like, oh, it's a country guy.
0: Oh, yeah,
3: but she has this dual citizenship between pop music, R&B. She reps country from Texas or Nashville.
0: Yeah, but when they look like Riley, I was like, if anytime I turned around and it was a female country singer, I was like, I'm going dead to fight to the death.
3: Right.
0: It was hard.
3: Or just any female looking at Riley, for that matter.
0: Yeah, I was just, don't look him in the eye.
3: He's a handsome man.
0: Yeah.
4: So you're starting The Voice, but you just wrapped that talk show. Seven-year run. That's amazing these days, especially.
0: It feels wild. Yeah, and I've never lived here. I was talking to y'all before the break, like, without working 9 to 5, and it feels, it's such a fun city to live in. I'm momming it. I've been taking my kids every day and picking them up, and we're just, I don't know, we're really like honing in as a family. It's been really, really good for us. But I do miss the people, because when I came to work this morning, I was like, What's up? I'm seeing so many people. So that I do miss the people.
2: But what about music? I knew that you wanted to spend more time with your kids because of changes in life, but also kind of returning to what you fell in love with all those years ago.
0: I've had to say, I mean, which was fine. It's been it was really great, like having the talk show, but I did have to say no to quite a bit of music things. So it's like been really cool, like saying yes to Stagecoach, like the festivals and getting back on those circuits that I wasn't really able to do before.
3: Are you doing Stagecoach?
0: So, I am, yeah.
3: Oh, cool.
0: Yeah.
3: You've never done that before?
0: No, I haven't. I've always had to say no. I couldn't
3: go. That's how badly you want to beat Riley Green, you're going to do Stagecoach?
0: No, they asked. I was very excited because I love Garth, and I've been able to sing with him and work with him in the studio before, and so I'm opening before him when he headlines.
3: Oh, that's
0: awesome. So I'm very excited. Yeah.
3: By the way, back to your show, you have provided, it's hard for the pop star crew upstairs now because we've relied on the Kellyokes over the years.
4: A lot of content for us.
3: Watch the little tape we put together here. Take a look at this, Kel.
7: Kicked off every episode of her talk show, an amazing cover performance. Her Kellyoke covers her popular Kellyoke segment. We love part of her show that's the Kellyoke. The Kellyoke.
2: Yeah.
7: Her Kellyoke songs. She knows how to sing a million songs.
0: How many times have you had to say karaoke?
7: A lot.
2: We love it.
7: Yeah.
0: You know, it's a real tool moment when I'm out somewhere and I mean to say karaoke and I say my name.
3: Right. What was your favorite karaoke?
0: Super cool. Not my favorite to do, but it was the most challenging, which I did love about it, was Golden, the last one. I practiced that so, I'd never practiced a Kelly like that, because to sing that high and hard and not sound like a dying cat is a very hard thing to do. Yeah.
2: The whole internet went crazy that you actually hit those notes and they sounded good. It's like what everyone else's scream would be.
0: It was
2: you sang.
3: That's what was great about the karaoke. I think it was like what made it so special was the range, obviously, that you could cover anything, and that's your ability. But I think because they're often better than the originals.
0: It's true.
3: That's like the common denominator of the karaoke. It's like, wow, it actually sounds better than the original.
0: I just think it's cool, too, just to celebrate different genres of music. I think a lot of artists get stuck and they're like, oh, they're a pop artist, they're an R&B, or they're a country, or they're whatever. And I'm like, we all generally like a lot of different styles. So I love that.
4: Someone else who did that, your friend, your mentor, Dolly Parton.
0: Of course,
4: this Friday is Dolly Day, 9/25, 9/25. So we're going to have a celebration here on the show.
0: Yeah, and we opened our whole show with 9/5. That was our first cover.
3: That was your first karaoke.
0: She was such a lovely woman, man. Musically, obviously a pioneer for a lot of women. Like, she just paved the way for so many. But on a personal note, she was so nice. Every time we ran into each other, like, she was just so cool. And to get to do that tribute for her that I got to do years ago, and then this, it was a beautiful soul to be able to meet, like, while I was here. You know what I'm saying? Like, what a time to be. You got to be alive at the same time as that special spirit. She was just very cool as a human, not only as a musician.
3: We felt the same way when she was here.
0: She's so nice. Even the first time I met her, she was like, we'd known each other for years. She's got that kind of spirit.
4: And wicked funny.
0: Yeah. So
4: wicked funny.
0: And kind of got a mouth.
2: Mm-hmm. Oh, yeah.
0: Which made me feel good.
3: Because
0: I kind of do. So.
2: She was so generous, too. Yeah. You know, like
0: with
2: people coming up, just really encouraging them. Yeah. And when you did I Will Always Love You, she was like, you made me and Whitney proud.
0: She trapped me, man. She asked, they were like, will you do a tribute? I was like, of course, I'll show up. Where do you want me? Yeah. And then they were like, oh, she picked this song. And I was like, what?
2: Yeah.
0: I was like, you want me to sing which one? And I was very nervous because that's not a song anyone wants to touch. But yeah. But I would for her.
2: Yeah.
0: It was very nerve-wracking. She was side stage. Mm. Yeah.
2: Well,
0: there was a lot going on, honestly, personally, that day. That's what I mean. She was so nice. There was a huge thing that happened in my world literally 30 minutes before going on stage.
2: Mm. Yeah.
0: And it was kind of momentous that I was singing that song at the same time. And she just was very sweet. She was very cool. Mm. Yeah.
3: Hey, isn't it great you don't have to run out of here and go to rehearsal for your talk show?
0: Oh, my God.
2: Yeah.
3: Like, what are you
2: going to
3: do? Go get a coffee or something?
0: You know what was great? I do. I go get coffee and walk around. Oh. No, but you know what was great? I was watching football last night, and I was like, I can stay up all night.
2: Yes. Seriously.
3: Isn't that relaxing?
0: Yes, because on the East Coast, you watch football so late here.
3: Yes. Yes. Yes. We know. It's the death of us.
2: And it was a good one, too.
0: Oh, Cowboys did so well.
4: We're not talking about
3: it. You can stay up late
4: tonight. It's good to see you.
2: Thank you. And you can catch Kelly and Carson on season 30 of The Voice, premieres tonight right here on NBC. And it's a three-part premiere. Continues tomorrow and Wednesday night.
4: Yeah. Let's check in with Mr. Roker again for another check of the forecast.
5: It is so great seeing that smile in person again. We miss it around here. Let's show you what we've got. Beautiful day out west. Lots of sunshine. Temperatures seasonal. We've got some showers in the upper Mississippi River Valley. Showers and storms moving through the Alleghenies, making their way toward the mid-Atlantic, staying humid down south. That's what's going on around the country.

0: And that's your latest weather. Best time of the morning.
1: All right, let's get right to Pop Star, everybody. We are going to start with Celine Dion. It's been a little over a week since the singer returned to the stage in Paris to kick off her residency. And now Celine is finding ways to connect with her fans offstage as well. After a concert of the weekend, the Grammy winner returned to her hotel to find a crowd of fans outside, and what does she do? She climbs on the roof of the car and starts singing with them, of course.

0: It's so fun.
1: How about that?
2: Celine's
1: next show is Wednesday night. Again, that's in Paris. All right, from one icon to another. Next up is Emily in Paris. Seems just like yesterday, Emily was saying bonjour to her new city and new job.
3: So, you've come to teach the French some American tricks?
4: Has anyone noticed this is a very dysfunctional workplace?
5: I think you're the one bringing the drama.
1: All right, well, after six seasons, Emily Cooper is saying au revoir to her time in the City of Love. Over the weekend, the Emmy-nominated series officially wrapped. Lily Collins, who stars in the show, took to Instagram to share a sentimental message, writing, "I will carry this chapter with me forever. Saying goodbye feels completely surreal and bittersweet, but mostly I feel so incredibly proud and grateful that I got to be her and be part of something so joyful. This has forever changed me." The final season arrives in December. Next up, the New York Giants alum Eli Manning and Sean O'Hara recruited the team's backup quarterback, Jameis Winston, for a new episode of the Eli Manning Show. And in it, the trio find themselves on stage at the Richard Rodgers Theater auditioning for Hamilton.
0: Oh, wow.
1: They learned some choreography, tried on some costumes, and Jameis even impressed them by memorizing a verse from the show.
6: Yo, yo, yo, what time is it? Showtime! I'm John Lawrence in the place to be. Two pints of Sam Adams, but I'm working on three. The Red Coast don't want it with me, because I pop, chicka, pop these cups, and I'm free.
1: Well, what do you say there, Lin-Manuel Miranda? Are you watching? You might have yourself a backup there. Should we let Winston make his debut in Hamilton?
2: Absolutely.
0: Why not?
1: For a night, maybe during the offseason? Next up's the Tonight Show with Jimmy Fallon. We've got a special announcement from our neighbors across the street. Late night fans, listen up. If you've ever wanted to sit in Jimmy's chair, now is your time. The Tonight Show desk is heading outside. The pop-up experience is going to recreate his studio set, bringing it right here to Rockefeller Plaza. And fans, if you're in the area, come down. You can step behind the desk and take some pictures with it and capture their very own talk show moment. Tomorrow is the first stop on the late night desk's tour before it eventually heads to Universal Parks in Orlando. Wow. The events are free and kick off at 10
2: a.m. It's going to get its own series on Peacock.
1: Yes. All right. Let's hope it does well. And finally, The Voice. Yet again, we can't believe the day is here. Tonight, we are back, as we just talked about with Kelly. It's the big season 30 premiere.
0: Wow.
1: And leading up to the opener, our all-star coaches, that's Kelly Clarkson, Adam Levine, Queen Latifah, and Ryla Green, got together to show off their own vocals on a cover of the classic song, The Wait.

0: Wow.
1: Adam loves to play drums when we do. That's one of the coach performances. All 30 seasons so far, we've done that.
0: That's where cool.
1: It's one of the few things that separates our show from Idol or other shows. Yeah. We have these great musicians.
2: Yeah. Exactly.
1: And we put them together for the super group. But that
0: it's
1: one came
0: great.
1: Out good.
2: There are other
0: that.
2: Shows.
1: And we have a little cake.
3: Like a little record.
4: We should acknowledge here the fact that you spend the better part of your year every year balancing your duties here, traveling, not here, near, you go cross country multiple times a year. And you've done it for how, like 30 seasons.
1: You never need me, I'm at JFK.
4: I mean, so congratulations to you.
3: Not just for you, Carson.
1: I'll get inside the cake. Thank
3: the producer is very much responsible for getting all those really cool coaches to come because they all love you. Red Velvet, you shouldn't have that here.
1: A little confetti.
3: Did you say it was a piece of cake? 30 seasons. Yeah. Okay.
0: Sissa, congratulations to you.
1: Thank you, guys.
0: Wait, you're serving your cake. This is for you.
1: No, this is for you.
3: Have your cake and eat.
1: This is for you.
2: But you know what show's have been on longer than The Voice?
0: What?
5: Dateline.
1: Dateline.
4: True crime royalty in the house. Dateline back for its 35th season.
0: Wow.
4: Is it? Got the whole team here with some clues about what we can expect. There they are.

0: party. Folks on the plaza, we're in for a treat this morning. If you are obsessed with true crime like tens of millions of folks around the country, there's a good chance our friends at Dateline are the reason why. Season 35. 35 premiering this week.
1: And look, they're all here, the whole team. We've got Lester, Holt, Keith Morris, and Josh Mankiewicz, Andrea Canning, and Blaine Alford. Morning, guys.
2: Good morning.
1: Wind machine going. What can we expect? Season 35.
3: Season 35, we're going to have more 2 hours. Those are very popular with our viewers, the two-hour shows, so we've got plenty of them this season.
4: And you guys are on, I mean, when you first started 35 years ago, there was no such thing as podcast or anything like that.
3: No.
4: It wasn't Dateline. Now you guys are everywhere.
5: No social media, no nothing like that.
1: That's true.
0: The good old days.
5: Yeah.
0: The good old days.
5: We still have manual typewriters.
4: That's right, my gosh. But now people can't get enough of you on so many different platforms.
6: And people can pick how they listen to us, right? People who are driving and have never seen our faces but know all our episodes just by listening via podcast. We get a lot of those, too.
1: Yeah.
0: Also, you know, we spend a lot of money on those pictures, so try to also watch the television.
4: Watching is good.
0: Keith, how many years have you done it, Keith?
5: 412.
0: Stop it. Stop it.
5: Just about.
0: From the beginning?
5: Well, almost. Josh and I joined about the same time. What, 34 years ago?
0: Yeah, something like that.
4: Wow.
0: 34
5: years. Just about a year.
0: And you're the newbie. This is season two for you.
6: Season two.
0: Season two.
6: Officially season two. It's been great. It's been fun. Yeah. Feels like I've been here for forever.
1: I love that. Well, last year,
0: that's
1: a good
0: thing.
1: In a good way. Last year, Dateline Live was such a huge success. Is there any way you may hit the road again? The true crime fans just can't get enough.
7: Oh, right. We can't say a whole lot right now, but it could be in our future.
1: Okay. Let's just say that.
3: I think it's coming. Last time we were all kind of like, what are we doing here? And then we got there and we're like, I get it. The connection was magic.
5: It was huge. It was such fun.
0: I think there's another Dateline Live
1: coming.
0: Exactly.
1: You guys have like a cult following.
8: Yeah.
1: But you're not a cult.
4: I was going to say it's bigger.
1: I mean that in the best possible way. Dateline's 34th season premieres this Friday. The Dateline team is not going anywhere. They're going to stick around for the third hour, tell us more about their milestone season and some of the stories coming up. It's good to see you guys.
7: Thank you, guys.
0: All right, we'll see you next hour. Lots more to get to here, but before we do anything else, Mr. Oker, this is the first like really chilly morning out here.
4: Well, you know, it's interesting. It's been since April that we do not have a heat advisory anywhere in the country.
0: Jeez.
4: Since April. Yeah, that's right. All right, let's show you what we've got going on for you for the week ahead. Lingering showers in the mid-Atlantic. We're looking at still muggy conditions in the lower Mississippi River Valley. Plenty of sunshine out west. Then as we get into the midweek period, there is a flood threat through the southwest, trending cooler in the mid-plains. Look for soggy conditions in the southeast. On Friday, we've got umbrellas needed in the northeast. Above average temperatures in the plains, more rain through the southwest, and some wet weather in the Pacific Northwest. Next week, we're looking at warmer than average temperatures throughout much of the country, and as far as the precipitation is concerned, drier than average around the Great Lakes, mid-Mississippi River Valley, but out west, way wetter than average. That's what's going on around.

0: Whoa, hey, we are back.
1: Sure are.
0: Taking you inside the game. Last night, the Colts and Chiefs put on quite the show for Sunday Night Football. Of course, the Chiefs won that in overtime.
1: And one Colts player has been stealing the spotlight lately. He's become a fan favorite for his play and for his moves. Kaylee Hart telling us more on the player they call the NFL Selly King.
2: So, guys, when we're watching Sunday Night Football, we're all watching for the touchdowns. Who are we kidding? But it turns out one of the most entertaining players in the NFL isn't making them. He's shutting them down.
3: Penetration by the Colts and Cam Bynum.
4: On Sunday Night Football, the Kansas City Chiefs and the Indianapolis Colts delivered the hits and big plays. But for one player, the party really starts the second a game-changing play is over.
5: I always wanted to be the fun guy, and I'm a daredevil.
4: This is Cam Bynum, number zero, safety for the Colts. A playmaker on defense. But it's what he does after the whistle that's made him one of the most talked about players in the NFL. From the Colts mascot Belly Bounce, to an Olympic breakdancer, and even the Urkel. If Cam makes a play, chances are there's already a script.
1: Let's make a movie.
5: Always.
1: How did that become your catchphrase?
5: Just everything I do, I try to go like big. Even if it's a normal, everyday activity, I say, let's make it a movie. Let's do something crazy today.
4: And fans are eating that crazy up. Kids making his moves across the country.
6: Lock in. Get down.
4: And now the NFL is leaning in too, making Cam the face of a new campaign. The season is your stage.
6: Run it up.
1: The NFL has put you center stage
5: right.
1: In a new ad campaign. What responsibility and pride do you take in that?
5: That's a big responsibility for me because it makes me have to step up my Selly game. But when you make plays, you should be happy and you should show the world the work that you put in.
4: His approach to football is serious, but his joy, undeniable.
7: I don't think I've never not seen him with a smile. He brings phenomenal energy to our football team.
4: His head coach, Shane Steichen, says Cam's charisma is contagious, even in his own family.
1: I'm not going to ask you to tell me who your kid's favorite player is, but how high on the list does Cam Bynum rank among your kid's favorite players on this team?
7: Well, he's up there. When we signed him, he was like, Dad, that's the guy that does all the dances, right? And I was like, yeah, that's him. So we ended up getting him a jersey.
4: And that joyful spirit is spreading far beyond Indianapolis. Cam spends his off seasons in the Philippines, where his mother and wife are from, running flag football camps and supporting relief efforts. His teammates have come to rely on him as a leader, too, voting him a team captain.
5: Being a leader is a huge responsibility to me. I realize that I can't just lead by example. Now I have to grow in that verbal part of being a leader. I have a passion to teach the game, and I love football, so it's easy to do that.
1: Cam Bynum, here to teach the game of football and also some great dancing.
5: Exactly. I call it the hooligan walk, and it's just something smooth.
4: So we took him up on it and asked him for a little lesson in the Selly's plan for this season.
5: We knock a ball down, third down, let's go, incomplete. So we go boom, here, and we just walk it. Yeah, and we just walk tighter, yeah. Ooh. But the key is, so we got to bring a lot more hips into it. Arms here, right arm up. So we're going to go step.
4: Joining in, Cam's fellow defensive backs, Wanye Thomas and Jonathan Edwards.
5: Step, back, body, feet, body, feet. Now we speed it up. Hey, hey, hey. And we do this off the sideline.
1: All the way up?
5: So, Matt, okay. Incomplete. Stretch. Hey. Hey, hey, hey, hey,
1: hey, hey. Hearing your teammates talk about the trust that they have in you when you come to them with a dance, that translates on the field and vice versa.
5: Exactly. So people think it's all fun and games or distracting ourselves from football, but in reality, you see, we just learned to dance in a couple minutes, but our team chemistry score just went up +2. So it worked.
0: That's fun.
2: Call it whatever you want. Practice, preparation, or just plain fun. For Cam, it all adds up to the same thing.
8: I love that the NFL has evolved. Because there was a time not that long ago where that would have gotten you like 15 yards like that.
2: I mean, once upon a time, the NFL stood for the No Fun League. That's not the case. Yeah.
0: But by the way, the celly is like fun in every sport. I mean, even in hockey now, that's part of, you're young, you have to have a proper celly.
2: Yeah.
0: You know? Got to work at that.
2: And they think about it. But not too much. Let's not forget. The focus is on the game.
0: Hey.
9: But look at you, Kaylee. You did great. You picked up the choreo.
2: Cam's a great teacher.
9: Okay, it was good.
8: What's also cool is seeing it like trickle down. We had flag football Saturday.
0: Uh-huh.
8: And anytime any of those like 11-year-old boys.
0: They get the celly.
8: Oh, my God. Oh, they're dancing.
0: What do they do? They like shoot arrows?
8: You name it, they do it. Like to the point where sometimes I'm like, you spend a little bit more time working on the fundamentals.
0: Right.
2: But Cam made that point. It's also about building team chemistry.
8: Yes.
2: Think about that work that goes into that choreo. It all adds up.
0: Or even the handshakes on the sidelines when the boys get off. And they'll like, they have different, like Jameis Winston, like different ones with everybody.
8: Everybody.
9: That's cute.
8: That was good.
0: Thanks, Kaylee.
9: Celebration. Coming up, Chassis Post is here with fall fashion and more ways to feel cozy this season, like an easy way to layer for the chillier temperatures in this studio. But first, this is Today on NBC. I'm sorry.

0: Jessica.
1: Fall is officially calling. 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Hi, Chassie. Good morning.
0: Good morning.
1: Time to cozy up.
0: That's right. We've got the perfect cozy layer, you know, if you're ready to transition into fall fashion from Walmart's brand new line called Scenario. And I think this is a really easy, versatile piece. No zippers, no buttons. It's got this cute little
1: nice tie, little tie.
0: Right?
1: And I like these sleeves are cute.
0: I love the sleeves. And check out this texture. So you can see it's kind of an open weave, mm-hmm. which makes it look more luxurious. And also, it makes it breathable, which I appreciate in a
1: layers
0: sweater.
1: Layers are good, yes.
0: Yes, but breathable layers. And then you can see in these photos, it is a really flattering length. It's just below the waist. The hip, rather, and it sizes extra small through 4X and a great price, just under $23.
1: I
0: so
1: like
0: I know. I think
1: good
0: it's
1: transition
0: very
1: you
0: cute.
1: You get them over your shoulders.
0: Yes.
1: A lot of different colors. Okay, what else?
0: Now, okay, fall routines, full swing. Okay, commutes, school drop-offs, I mean, errands. So a very, very comfortable everyday sneaker is key. I have to say my feet have been real happy because I've been wearing these Skechers sneakers this past week. And you've got to feel this. It's a memory foam footbed.
1: Nice.
0: Yes.
1: Oh, there she is.
0: Oh, there she is. And I mean, I think you can wear them to the gym, wear them traveling anytime you're on your feet. And also, if you can see, it's got a really thick sole, which mm-hmm. is shock absorbing. And I love the little metallic pops
1: yes.
0: here, right? The gold, the silver, the pewter. And these are just $45.
1: Okay.
0: Now,
1: these are for the women.
0: These are
1: men's?
0: For the women. Yeah. So, Savannah, these are actually slip-on sneakers.
1: Oh, nice.
0: I don't think they look like it, right?
1: They don't, and it'd be good for travel when you do go to
0: really,
1: TSA. And stuff.
0: Really good for travel. They've got that same memory foam in there, mm-hmm. $65, and they come in wide widths, which is really great, you know, for men. So I love that you can just slide right into those.
1: Okay, now okay. let's go tabletop.
0: You are going to love this. I am obsessed with this. This is from Drew Barrymore's line, Beautiful.
1: Oh, yeah.
0: Okay, so this is rechargeable electric salt and pepper grinders.
1: They are pretty. Okay. I like that they're black.
0: Yeah, but give it a try. Just push that button
1: okay.
0: and see how
1: see.
0: Fun.
1: Oh, wow.
0: Yes.
1: Very generous. I like it.
0: Very generous. And you can adjust the ground.
1: Oh, okay.
0: And check this out. Look at my hand here. Okay, there's a little light that comes on.
1: Like that.
0: So you know what you're doing. You're not going to over-season.
1: Over in our next thing.
0: Exactly.
1: Okay. Yeah,
0: and
1: these are nice.
0: The coolest thing, too, is that they're rechargeable. So they're just hanging out on this recharging block.
1: Yep.
0: Waiting for us. And under $40, just under $40.
1: Okay.
0: Okay, this is very exciting. So whether you're cooking for a crowd or just want dinner to cook itself,
1: yes.
0: we got a little kitchen workhorse here. So this is from Hamilton Beach. It's a 7-quart slow cooker. Mm. I mean, check that out. You can set it and forget it. So you just put in the temperature and the time. It does all the cooking. It when it's done cooking, it'll turn to warm automatically.
1: And what about this little friend?
0: Yeah,
1: what
0: so
1: is this?
0: This is a bonus. It comes with this little party dipper that keeps everything warm. So your quesos, your dips, and get this.
1: I mean, that is a miracle. Every time you make queso,
0: yeah.
1: in like 1 minute, it has that congealed layer.
0: Not with
1: not
0: this.
1: Anymore,
0: not anymore. And I got to tell you one other cool thing. The top locks, the lid locks. So you can take the whole thing to a potluck,
1: okay.
0: to holiday dinner.
1: I was like, why are we locking your face? Somebody's going to take a snack.
0: That or, too. You know. I mean, because you can cook a 7-pound chicken in there,
1: wow, okay.
0: a 5-pound roast, enough barbecue for 30 sliders, and it's $65.99.
1: And you get both for that?
0: Yeah, you get both.
1: Okay.
0: And last but not least.
1: Is this
0: okay.
1: a poof?
0: It is a poof. Plus,
1: oh, okay.
0: yeah, because we love stylish storage. So this is from Walmart's brand Mainstays, and it looks just like a wonderful little footstool,
1: yeah.
0: extra seating, right? But look what happens when I take
1: I
0: off the
1: that.
0: Top.
1: Love a
0: right?
1: storage.
0: Look at that. And check out down here. I mean, this is the perfect place for your blankets,
1: yeah.
0: books, toys. You don't want to look at the clutter, but, I mean, it's nearby.
1: I put my son's socks in here.
0: Your
1: They're
0: son's.
1: All over the house. You just
0: yes.
1: throw them in there, you know?
0: This is the designated.
1: It should be.
0: And very stylish.
1: I'm looking at them.
0: Yeah,
1: yeah.
0: sock, corralling those socks in here. I love it. And this is under $50.
1: Okay.
0: So, I mean, this is great. And extra seating when you need it. Just pull it on
1: yeah.
0: up.
1: All right, Chassie, thank you so much. If you want to shop these items and more, you can scan the QR code at the bottom of your screen or head to today.com/shop. And a reminder, Today does earn a commission on purchases made through the QR code or on our links or on our website. We're back in a moment. This is Today on

0: Oh, how about we do some birthdays on this Monday?
1: Great idea. Start off the week. Let's spin the jars. See who we have to wish a happy birthday to. First up, happy 100th birthday to Doris Smith of Ossining, New York. Secret to longevity? She gets her hair and nails done each week, and she looks fabulous.
2: My wife's going to live forever.
1: Now you bet. Happy 100th birthday to Alvin Gottlieb of New York, New York. Cherishes family, loves the city, proudly cheered on the New York Knicks to victory this season.
3: Knicks and
1: all right. Elizabeth Klemek of Miami, Florida, also is 102, big basketball fan. She won't miss a March Madness game and loves cheering for the Miami Heat. Happy 100th birthday to Ms. Ruby of Southern Virginia. 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Ralph Lett of Mechanicsville, Virginia is 100, a World War II vet with favorite hobbies of photography, fishing, and fixing things around the house. We thank you for your service, sir. And happy 100th birthday to twins Mary Alice Haley and Mary Jean Holzhauer of Tip City, Ohio. These two besties enjoy playing cards, bingo, participating in their church, and enjoying a little tipple of wine.
3: Well, then we might live forever.
0: Yeah, there you go.
2: Doubling down.
1: Yeah. Absolutely.
0: All right, Al. Thanks. Happy birthday to everybody.
4: All right. Coming up in just a few minutes on the third hour, Grammy winner, her and actress Eliza Silverano live sharing a little bit more about their animated adventure movie, Forgotten Island. But first, quick check your local news, weather, and these messages.
1: This morning on the third hour of Today, filling up, rising costs are squeezing American budgets from the grocery aisle to the gas pump. We're going to break down what's driving these higher prices and where we can find some relief. Plus, living history, new DNA evidence appearing to settle a centuries-old debate about the descendants of former President Thomas Jefferson.
5: I'm happy that my entire family is validated now.
1: What the findings mean for the Founding Fathers' legacy. And speaking of solving mysteries, Dateline is back. Or is it? For a milestone season. And we're going to catch up with the show's iconic host about all the twists and turns ahead. Then get ready to laugh. Stand-up star Taylor Tomlinson talking about the next chapter of her career in her new book, taking her talents from the stage to the page. Today, Monday, September 21st, 2026. Live from Studio 1A in Rockefeller Plaza, this is the third hour of Today. Good morning, everybody. Welcome to the third hour of Today. I'm Al, and we are back together again on a Monday morning. Dylan and Craig here. Thank you for starting your Monday off. Hope you had a good weekend. We've got a really busy show ahead.
3: We do.
1: That's right. And we want to start with, unfortunately, these rising prices that are impacting all of us nationwide.
4: Yeah, that's right. Gas prices up more than 50% year over year with the war in Iran now entering its seventh month. And those costs are hitting our wallets in ways that we might not even know about.
6: NBC Chief Business Correspondent Christine Romans is here to break it all down for us. Christine, good morning.
7: Good morning, you guys.
6: All right, let's start with gas prices. What is going on with gas prices and where else are we seeing higher prices?
7: Still rising here, rising again overnight. Watching diesel prices top $6.51 a gallon. You know, my grandpa was a farmer. He never would have imagined
1: $6.50.
7: That's the average. So you've got truckers, ranchers, farmers who are looking at some of these prices. This is what they're having to work with every single day. And that raises the prices for all the stuff that's carried on the trucks and the trains that are running on diesel. So that's why you're starting to see prices rising kind of through the pipeline here. So watching gas prices rise, watching oil prices rise, and those diesel prices are, that's really the workhorse of the American economy.
1: That's crazy. So what can we do to try to save on gas?
7: It's interesting. Gas Buddy says Sunday and Monday tend to be the lowest prices of the week for buying gas. So that's good for you here today. I'm advising people fill up if you can, because it might be a little bit more expensive next week. We don't really know for sure. But go to your Amazon, use your Amazon Prime benefits, Walmart Plus, Sam's Club, BJ's, Costco. AAA often has discounts. I sat in line with Costco and opened a book because it was such such a long line, but I was so much cheaper. Also, you can pay cash. A lot of gas stations offer discounts for cash. Yep. So this might be the time to hit the ATM, the no-fee ATM, and then go and pay cash for
4: the no-fee ATM. Yes. That's right. So, Christine, of course, last year, the Fed did something that it hadn't done in about 3 years. We're talking about raising interest rates a quarter point. Folks are going to start feeling that, seeing that. What do people need to know about the rising interest rates?
7: We're watching mortgage rates rise. They're back above 7% right now for a 30-year fixed rate loan. If you have an adjustable rate mortgage, watch your timing there, because we expect there could be another interest rate increase as well. So that could mean even higher rates down the road as your adjustable rate mortgage recalibrates there. Yeah. The other thing that I'm watching for everybody for the holidays are your air travel costs. A lot of these CEOs have been saying that they're thinking about cutting capacity, as they call it, which means fewer seats. And demand is really good. Even if prices rise, we're still paying for the airfares that are rising. So we've already got airfare up about 23% year over year. I think you can see it rise some more into the end of the year. You're going to be talking about pretty expensive holiday travel.
1: So should you be booking now?
7: I think you should. And you should be ready for that, for maybe flights to cancel, reconfiguring the airplane. That means you have to keep a real close eye on your app to make sure that you're making changes as you need. Mm-hmm. And watch, check baggage fees, seat location fees. You're going to start to see other little fees creeping in there because jet fuel prices have been soaring.
6: Well, this all stinks.
1: Yeah.
7: Well, buy gas on a Sunday or a Monday.
1: There you go. I was just in L.A. this weekend. Diesel there was over
7: $8. Oh, in Los Angeles.
1: In Los Angeles.
7: Amazing.
4: Man. Thank you, Christine.
7: You're welcome.
1: All right.
4: All right, let's turn now to what might be the end of a centuries-old mystery. A new book claims to have uncovered details about a controversy surrounding former President Thomas Jefferson. More than a controversy, I would say, but we put our senior legal correspondent, Laura Jarrett, on the case to find out a little bit more. This is very fascinating.
2: It is fascinating, and partly because so many of us knew, or at least thought we knew, this story, right, guys? The story of Thomas Jefferson's involvement with Sally Hemings, a woman he enslaved. At some point, you learn this is part of American history, most likely. There was plenty of research out there, but there was never conclusive proof that they had children until now. The game changer, what researchers say they found in a lock of Jefferson's own hair.
8: This morning, new research is delving into a question that's been asked for more than 200 years. Did Thomas Jefferson, the author of the Declaration of Independence, ever father the children of Sally Hemings, one of the hundreds of African Americans he enslaved? The answer? Now backed up by science.
2: What did the research ultimately conclude?
9: There was 99.9% chance that Thomas Jefferson had fathered a child of Sally Hemings.
8: It's all detailed in a new book, History by a Hair, from distinguished Smithsonian scholar Richard Curran, who says his quest began in 2011 after watching a documentary about Jefferson's Bible and learning that a single strand of hair was discovered among its pages.
9: If we can get Jefferson's DNA, we can solve a 200-year-old mystery of American history, because we can compare his DNA to living descendants of Sally Hemings.
8: Jefferson's involvement with Hemings has been widely researched and reported on for years, but the subject has always illustrated the complexity of America's history.
9: How can a man who writes all men are created equal have his own children not equal and not having freedom?
8: So Curran got to work with a team of scientists trying to extract what they could from that single piece of hair found in Jefferson's Bible, a painstaking process that ultimately proved unsuccessful. But then, a new discovery, an entire packet of Jefferson's hair recovered at Monticello, his estate in Virginia.
2: That was the puzzle piece you needed.
9: We were able to get so much DNA. Then we could go to descendants and say, okay, we need you to spit in a tube so we can get your DNA, and then we can compare.
8: Curran traveled across the country meeting descendants of Jefferson and Hemings, like David Miller, Clara Lee Nutt, and Art Wisterinen, who say their lineage was largely understood within their families, even if shielded at times.
10: My mother in college in the 50s did her genealogy, and she consulted with her uncle, who said, don't dig too deep, you're not going to like what you find.
8: The hard truth driven home for Clara during a trip in seventh grade to Monticello.
11: We're touring through the house, and I say, so where did Sally Hemings sleep? and the tour guide's head spun around. And she looked at me and she goes, there is no evidence that that woman ever set foot in this house. And I remember that bus ride home where I thought, I'm done.
8: Yet decades later in 2024, Clara joined the group who gave Curran her DNA, and it proved to be essential to his research, showing she shared roughly 5% of Jefferson's DNA.
2: That's a huge match.
9: It's absolutely huge. It's off the charts.
2: Did it feel like the validation you had always wanted?
11: It really did.
8: Curran eventually collected DNA from more than a dozen other descendants, including David's mom, Sarah.
12: I'm happy that my entire family is validated now.
8: But not all are on board. One descendant came out this month saying she felt used and believes the research needs more vetting.
11: If you choose not to believe it, science is not going to change that.
8: But for this trio, the results matter.
11: I just feel blessed that I have this cousin here, and I hope that more will come together and just embrace their cousins.
2: This is your family.
12: It is indeed.
2: So those descendants that we talked to are Clara and David. They say they plan to stay in touch. Clara even told us she would be open to hosting her cousins over the holidays. But the DNA technology and research that was used here, it's not like what you see in the movies. It takes years and years of hard work. And so the idea, guys, is eventually for Jefferson's entire genome to be put online and then people can go on and see. Maybe they're related.
6: Just to check.
3: Wow. That's it.
2: Yes, just to check. So don't you want to know?
1: Save that hair.
3: Yeah, I mean, there's a decent chance I might be. Actually,
2: we could all be from there. Right. We don't know.
3: Yeah, we do not. Thank you, Laura. That was, again, quite
6: fascinating.
3: Yeah.
6: Yes.
2: Thanks, guys.
1: Mr. President. All right. Well, we have got true crime royalty in the house. Or are they? They're looking a little flat. Hold on.
3: Oh,
1: there they are. Dateline team live in Studio 1A giving us a preview of their milestone new season. Third hour

0: I've seen Dateline. They zero in on one person. That person is me. I'm going to jail.
1: You are not going to jail.
0: Yes, I am. I'm definitely going to jail.
1: You're not
0: going
1: to go to jail. Stop watching Dateline.
2: No, do not do that. You can't talk about true crime without talking about Dateline. For more than three decades, the show's signature storytelling has kept audiences coming back for more.
3: Well, now NBC's longest-running series in primetime history is heading into its 35th season this week.
4: And no one tells a good story like these five right here on the couch. Lester Holt, Keith Morrison, Josh Mankiewicz, Andrea Canning, Blaine Alexander. Good morning to all of you.
5: Good morning.
4: You know, Josh, I'll start with you. You're one of the OGs.
6: Yeah.
4: 34 years of the 35 you've been a part of the franchise. You've got the series season premiered this Friday. What can folks expect?
6: Okay. Small town, victim lights up a room, people don't lock their doors, everybody knows everybody else. This isn't that. None of that's true.
3: Okay.
6: And this is one of those stories in which there's not any question who actually pulled the trigger. The story that the question you're going to be asking when this is over is, can you believe what happened?
2: Oh, that's a tease.
6: There you go.
2: So, Andrea, after 35 years, you would think people, after watching Dateline, why do they think they can get away with it?
3: I don't know. Don't they watch Dateline?
2: Are you surprised at what people think they are going to get away with?
3: Always, every episode, I'm like, why did you think you would get away with that?
4: Hubris.
3: I don't understand. And, you know, it all goes back to the relationship. You know, that's like 90%+ of our episodes. It's the relationship at the center that causes all these problems and these tragedies.
7: You guys have had so much success in the podcast world, 200 million downloads. Lester, you're about to start your own podcast.
8: Yeah.
7: What is great about having this new medium to be able to tell these stories?
8: First of all, I think we are on literally all the time. Somewhere, somehow, someplace.
7: Anytime of day.
8: As a program, I just actually started dropping last week a new installment of my podcast called Before and After. Jeremy Renner is the latest person to join us, latest interviewee. So we've got that going on, and it continues to be a big part of our growth as a program that we continue to, you know, there's lots of open doors to tell fascinating stories. And the podcast world was one of the worlds that I really wanted to get into when I left Nightly News, and I said I want to do other things. This was the other thing.
4: You know, it's to your point, though, I think one of the reasons that the franchise has endured is because it's evolved. I mean, over 35 years, the show, Dateline 35 years ago, is far different than what it is now. And as I look at Blaine, I'm trying to do some math in my head. I don't even think you were born.
9: I was.
4: Barely.
9: Careful
8: there, buddy.
9: Maybe four or five, yes.
4: But for folks who don't know what it takes to, like, create one of these stories, walk us through the process.
9: Well, it takes, number one, a tremendous team. And I know that sounds cliche, but, I mean, we have producers. We have so many people who our viewers never actually see that put these stories together, that work on these sometimes for years at a time. It takes an incredible amount of time to put them together. But I think that it really takes making these relationships with the families and getting them comfortable to trust us with their loved ones' stories. And it takes a lot of travel on our part. I mean, we are on

0: cutouts.
1: Yeah, what is up with the cutouts?
2: The people love them.
1: Yeah.
2: They have them at parties. Somebody's posted online, like, hey, have a house party with some of us.
1: Yeah. Keith, to your house.
3: Yeah, in my case, it's a far more engaging personality than I am.
4: Or is it?
5: Yeah. Thank you all. Thank you so much.
1: I like seeing you all together.
5: This is great.
1: It's rare. Yeah.
6: It's like Avengers assemble.
7: We don't see each other very often. Yeah.
5: You seem okay with that, too.
6: Wow. That took a turn.
1: We love each other. Season.
7: I like them.
5: Yeah, I was going to say, you didn't deny it.
6: Yeah. Dateline Daddy's going to spank you.
5: Oh, God. 35th season, this Friday, 9, 8 Central, NBC, and of course, streaming the next day over on Peacock.
1: Please tell me you're done. Sorry, guys.
6: Your turn.
1: Coming up in our series, today's checklist, all the surprising clues our feet may reveal about our health. Then later, stars in Studio 1A, Grammy-winning artist Her and actress Liza Soberano are telling us all about their new animated film. We'll be right back.

0: today's checklist, we're going to focus on foot health.
1: From cold feet to restless legs, we are breaking down what's normal and what could be a signal to a bigger health issue.
0: So here to help us walk through this is Dr. Ebony Vincent Sleet, a podiatrist and one of the stars of the TLC series, My Feet Are Killing Me. Dr. Ebony, nice to have you here.
2: It's nice to be here. Thank you for having me.
0: Is this true? Our feet contain 1/4 of all the bones in the human body?
2: Yes, that is very true, which is why we need a whole specialty dedicated to the feet.
0: Mm-hmm.
2: There are so many things that if the foot is affected,
0: right,
2: the whole rest of the body.
0: Because it's
2: affected.
0: Kind of our foundation.
2: Oh, it's absolutely our foundation, mm-hmm, for sure. Because our shock absorption with every single step, mm-hmm, you know how people are trying to do 10,000 steps a day, you know, with every step, your foot is absorbing that shock.
0: Mm-hmm.
2: So if the shock doesn't get absorbed in the foot, it's going somewhere else. Your ankles, your knees, your hips, your back. It's a domino effect.
0: And there's a neurological connection as well?
2: There are lots of nerve endings in our feet. So with conditions like diabetes, you can get neuropathy, which means that your nerve endings kind of diminish. So that connection between like the ground and your brain doesn't quite make sense. So mm-hmm, it leads to falls, injuries, wounds that you won't know, and then infection. So it's, again.
0: So it's that chain reaction?
2: Chain reaction.
0: Wow. All right. I have to do it.
1: I'm embarrassed I'm wearing 3-inch heels because I'm sure they're not great for your feet. But what are some things we can do at home to kind of remedy some of the problems we might run into?
2: Right. So at home is a great place to start. Just kind of knowing what your foot type is and what your pathology is also a good plan before you kind of just go and buy anything. But there are some great over-the-counter options for insoles. Insoles have to marry a nice shoe, so you got to put it in a good tennis shoe. But there's different
1: what
2: insoles.
1: What do they do?
2: One's for structure. Like if you have a flatter foot, it kind of creates an arch for you to kind of stop leaning on your soft tissues. If you don't have like an actual issue, flat foot, cavus foot, you can have a more moldable type of insole just for that level of support.
1: Okay. I've actually used the golf ball on the bottom of my feet.
2: Yeah, it feels good.
1: What
2: right?
1: is it doing exactly?
2: It's basically trying to milk out some of that swelling that can happen when you have plantar fasciitis. Mm-hmm. So plantar fasciitis is literally the most common thing I deal with. And basically what it is it's a thick, swollen band of tissue on the bottom of your foot that's supposed to be nice, limber, and loose.
1: Mm-hmm.
2: When it gets swollen after periods of rest, it kind of micro tears underneath your weight. Mm-hmm. So it

0: feels really bad,
1: it
0: feels
1: hurts.
0: Like your heel pain is horrible. Mm-hmm. So by rolling a golf ball underneath there, you can also use a tennis ball for a softer surface. Mm-hmm. It kind of needles that swelling out of there.
1: Okay, and compression socks help with?
0: Compression socks help with swelling. Essentially, what it's providing is compression around the ankle that kind of eases up around your leg, but it's providing this motion so your blood can continue to circulate.
1: Okay.
0: Helpful with altitude, with going on planes, swelling, if you're standing for long times. So these are good options.
1: As you age, what are normal things we can expect and what are some red flags?
0: You'd be surprised to know that as we age, the fat in our feet diminishes. Hmm. We gain it everywhere else, but so that's unfortunate. So the shock absorption that we're used to having is just not great. So what we do here is we kind of try to replace the fat in the bottom of our feet with heel cups, metatarsal pads. And again, a good insole is probably the best thing for you to do. So that kind of replaces what you've been losing.
1: Okay. Al, I always noticed your feet were really skinny.
2: Well, thank you. Dr. Ebony, so there's some things that people might try to fix at home with their feet, but you say there are some things that you should actually probably go see a podiatrist for.
0: You definitely should go see a podiatrist for a lot of things, but persistent wounds is definitely one. Like, typically you're healing wounds in about 2 to 3 weeks on the feet, but if it's persistent, you have to go and get some better intervention from a podiatrist, because that could mean like something is compromised health-wise.
2: Okay. Yeah. And then your heels?
0: So a lot of times people come in with dry and cracked heels and they think that it's because they need more moisture.
2: Okay.
0: But sometimes you don't. It's actually a fungus. That's what's making it dry, and you adding more moisture is the issue causing it to be worse. So what you need is more of an antifungal, not more moisture.
2: And restless legs at night, what could that be about?
0: So a lot of people deal with this. It could be a circulation issue. It's not just you have a bad night of sleep. That's kind of something that you need to go and talk to your vascular doctor about. Oftentimes people do come in with foot issues, and I'm like, referring to vascular for that.
2: All right, last but not least, again, going back to Al's point at the beginning of the segment here, the feet can tell you certain things about what else could be going on in your body.
0: So if you have cold or pale skin that's associated with cold weather, don't worry about it. But if it's consistently cold, consistently pale, low blood flow and pulses, you could have a blockage somewhere in your legs. So that needs to be addressed immediately. If you have numbness or burning pain, that could often mean that you have diabetes. Sometimes people come in having neuropathy and they don't even know they have diabetes. But after we run the test, they find out the hard way.
2: And then swollen legs could be signs of heart issues.
0: So if you have bilateral swollen legs, meaning both of your legs are swollen and you have pitting edema, you can put your thumb in there. That can indicate that you have a cardiovascular heart issue. And the worst thing is if you have unilateral swelling, that could indicate you have a blood clot or a deep vein thrombosis.
2: Dr. Ebony, we just learned collectively more about feet than we've ever known.
3: Please come back, because this is really fascinating.
0: Yeah, I can get into it. But
2: done.
1: Thank you.
2: Coming up, her and Liza Soberano both live, taking us inside their magical world of their new animated film. And then later, Lou Cross is here. We're going to catch up with the always hilarious Taylor Tomlinson. She's sharing her really personal new project. When the third hour

0: we are back now with two talented young performers. Her is an Academy and Grammy Award-winning musical artist, actor, director. Liza Soberano made her American film debut in 2024 in the horror comedy Lisa Frankenstein after building a major career in the Philippines.
1: Well, now these two are combining forces in the new animated adventure Forgotten Island, a movie highlighting Filipino culture and mythology.
2: It follows their characters as they're transported to a magical island for one last adventure before one moves to America for college. Take a look.
3: You know, you really don't have to go all the way to the U.S. for school.
4: We've been over this. It's what my parents want.
3: It shouldn't be their choice. It's your life.
4: And what about your life?
3: What are you talking about? I'm the face of a major fast food chain. You ain't got to worry about me.
2: Good morning, ladies. How
5: good
2: you
5: morning.
2: Doing?
5: Good morning. So good. So happy to be here.
2: We're so happy to have you. I mean, you both have Filipino roots. Mm-hmm. What is it like to have a movie like this?
6: Oh, it's so emotional and overwhelming. And it brings us so much pride and joy to finally have something that represents our culture and makes mm-hmm. us feel seen. And I couldn't be more ecstatic to be doing this and to be representing my country.
5: Yeah. I've always been so proud to be Filipino, but now we get to celebrate it and show the world. So mm-hmm. it's exciting times.
2: Yeah. And Liza, I know you moved from California to the Philippines when you were 10.
6: Yes.
2: And then you moved back about 4 years ago. Does mm-hmm. this kind of feel like a homecoming to tap into that again?
6: Oh, yeah, for sure. It feels like a full, like, 360 mm-hmm. kind of moment mm-hmm. for me, because I've always wanted to come back to the States because I have family here and kind of explore opportunities over here, and to be doing this, like, to be able to come back home, but also still be able to celebrate a part of me that was created elsewhere is such a special thing for me, and it makes me feel very, like, at home and comfortable.
1: Wow, and I what I think is fascinating is that here's this movie that basically has a lot of Filipino culture and heritage and themes, but these themes really are universal.
5: Mm-hmm. Yeah.
1: Talk about that.
5: I think that's the beauty of being so specific. You relate to people. I mean, like, any form of storytelling, when the more specific you get, I think the more universal it becomes, you know, because it's kind of highlighting the things we forget to talk about and we forget are important, you know, these themes of memories and friendship and found family. Like, those are very relatable themes, like, yeah. No matter what age you are.
0: Your character in this film, Joe, tell folks about Joe.
5: Yeah, Joe is crazy. She's the type B friend, you know, a little chaotic, but very passionate, you know, very close to her Lola, her grandmother, just like me, actually. We're very similar, me and Joe. But she's just a ball of life and energy. Yeah. And yeah, they go on this crazy adventure, and she kind of, you know, is afraid to lose her best friend.
1: Mm. And what does this mean to have, when you work in an animated cartoon, you don't have, you know, the physicality, you're using your voice. How different is that for you? I mean, I know you use your voice all the time, but as when you don't have the visual of mm-hmm. yourself to portray.
6: Yeah. It's differently. It's definitely like a different headspace. Like, especially when you first start animating, there's no visual to watch. There's nothing animated yet, mm-hmm. so you're really having to use your imagination, and it's like a different muscle. Like when you're acting in live, you're not really thinking about your voice. You're thinking more about your emotions, mm-hmm. your facial expressions, mm-hmm. your physicality. But in voice acting, there's a lot of like emphasis on the voice, the placement of your voice, mm-hmm. and making sure that the emotion is conveyed through your voice. Mm-hmm.
1: And by the way, there's a dessert that's featured in the film. We've got it here. Would
5: oh,
1: you
5: yeah.
1: tell us about
2: yeah, what
1: this?
2: Is this?
5: Wow. Oh my
1: this
5: goodness.
1: It's got a lot going on.
6: Gabby's favorite.
5: This is my favorite thing in the world, maybe. But it's called Halo Halo, which kind of means mix. So it's a lot like us, you know, mix. And it's amazing. I mean, there's ube ice cream and flan and all this goodness at the bottom, and you mix it with evaporated milk and ice, and yeah, you just mix it up.
1: Wow.
2: Well, there is
1: this is fantastic.
2: And it looks beautiful.
5: Oh yeah.
0: Almost
5: Thank
0: looks
5: you.
0: Too pretty to eat.
5: I know.
2: When's the last time you guys have had this?
6: Last
5: Yesterday?
6: Night.
0: Oh, really? Oh, this would be a special treat.
2: Oh, my gosh.
1: That's really good.
5: This is a regular treat.
1: This is like
5: us.
1: Bubble tea on steroids.
5: Yes, literally.
2: There's
5: literally.
2: So much happening in here.
5: Woo! Oh, yeah.
2: I love it. Guys, thank you so much for being here.
5: Oh my gosh, thank you for having us. I'm so happy to be back. I feel like this is my home now.
1: You were here when you were first 10.
5: Yes.
1: Wow. Unbelievable.
2: Well, it's so nice to have you here. Congratulations on the movie Forgotten Island, a Universal Pictures film. It hits theaters on Friday.
1: Well, coming up, we've got stand-up sensation Taylor Tomlinson talking all about her upcoming tour and the next chapter in her career, her new book, all that and more when the third hour of Today comes right back.

0: But I am not a casual dater. Here's how not casual I am. I actually got engaged this year. Nope, didn't work out. Context clues. I wore that ring for 2 months. I never got used to it. It kept getting caught on stuff like sweaters and my freedom. Like, it was cumbersome.
1: Our next guest has been making audiences laugh for more than a decade.
2: Taylor Tomlinson has 4 hit comedy specials. She's hosted her own late night show, and she's hitting the road one more time with a brand new stand-up tour.
3: And now she's adding author to her resume. She's got a new book out. It's called Actually, Nevermind. It's a collection of essays about changing her mind on everything from love to religion, even her career. Welcome back.
4: Thank you so much for having me. Thank you for showing a clip where I'm very young. Yeah. I really appreciated that.
2: You look
4: the same.
2: Nice. Oh,
4: actually, that's so nice. I wish that were true.
3: I mean, but on stage, you're known for that sort of unfiltered honesty. How different was it taking that and putting pen to paper with it?
4: Oh, my gosh. Well, stand up. I mean, you write a joke at noon and by 8 o'clock, you can find out if it's garbage or not. And with a book, you're kind of just like writing your feelings for a long time, going huddled in a blanket. Like, I hope this is fine. Like, we'll find out if it sucks in 2 years. Like, I don't know. So it's a very different process. And it took me a while to adjust to the fact that, like, stand up, you're trying to say the funniest thing the quickest way possible. And with a book, it was like, oh, yeah, no, expand on that.
3: Yes.
4: Like,
3: right.
4: Tell us how you feel in its totality, So it was an adjustment.
2: Last year, you stepped away from hosting your late night show. Mm-hmm. And it turns out you were also dealing with some mental health struggles. And how difficult is that when you are trying? Your public face is one thing, but behind the scenes, there's all of this turmoil that's going on and have to deal with that.
4: Well, I was honestly dealing with some physical health stuff more so than mental health stuff. Mental health stuff I expect to deal with on a regular basis, but I was dealing with some physical health stuff, which was new for me, and was honestly just the result of pushing myself too hard for 10 years. I mean, I've been doing this since I was a teenager, been doing it for half my life. And at a certain point, I think your body just goes, hey, like, we need a break, or we're going to keep making
3: you
4: sick.
3: We're going to force you into a
4: break. Yeah, we're going to force you into a break. Exactly. So, yeah, an extremely difficult decision. And one of those times that was like, it's in the book because it was one of the most applicable to the theme of the book of like, oh, you can change your mind about big things, even if it means giving up an opportunity that's like, objectively amazing. I mean, objectively an incredible dream job that I was so lucky to have for 2 seasons, and to have to say like, oh, I actually can't keep this schedule up anymore was a lot. Mm-hmm. I will say though, pretty nice to film a daily show in the late afternoon, because I don't know how you do this schedule. Are you all morning people naturally?
3: No, God, no, I'm not.
5: I am not.
3: Yeah. I am not.
4: You are naturally.
5: Yeah. Yes. I would rather get everything done in the morning and then like have the rest of the day.
3: You're a night owl.
4: Oh, yeah.
3: Yeah,
4: no,
3: I'm with you. I would much rather stay up.
4: Are you okay?
3: No, I'm actually asleep right now. I'm learning to do it with my eyes open.
4: You're like, I won't remember this at all. No, people who are morning people are always talking down to night people.
3: And
4: they're like,
5: we're
4: I was up
5: judgy.
4: At 5.
2: Yeah, yeah. We're very and judgmental. Like, and you've got a new tour coming out.
4: I do have a new tour coming. Yeah, that's in February.
2: Right. All right.
4: Yeah.
3: Come back and tell us about that when it starts,
4: Thank you so much.
3: Taylor, thank you. The book, by the way, Actually, Nevermind. It is available tomorrow everywhere books are sold. Great title, by the way.
4: Thank you.
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3: Truly. Oh, that's a nice way to put it. And it comes with three different attachments. You get the loofer, the massager, and the exfoliator as well. I just really love how I could just have my Sunday ritual and relax in the shower. And this color. Isn't that nice? That color is great, right?
0: All right.
3: Let's move on to the next product. This is the Dr. Groot. Miracle in Shower Scalp Treatment. The experts that we spoke to, they said that the key to healthy hair is really a healthy scalp. And that's exactly what you're getting here. This is meant to cleanse, hydrate, and exfoliate the scalp. It's got amazing ingredients. You've got rosemary. You have all these salicylic acid. You have biotin. And it really is great. Our team thinks that this is the key to just stronger, fuller hair. One of our staffers
2: didn't have this a few years ago.
3: It's never too late.
1: It's been more than two years.
3: One of our staffers noticed that her thinning hair actually helped to improve. This was super
2: amazing.
3: All right,
0: so the soap.
3: We're still playing with it. That's because all of these products are here, and the fact that you're getting them for $99 is absolutely so great. So, Muesli connects you to board-certified dermatologists, and we have some of their dermatologist-formulated faves right here. Dylan, you're holding the cleanser. This cleanser is fantastic. This is to cleanse the pores, take that makeup off without stripping away the moisture. Then we have the SPF, mineral sunscreen, SPF 40. It is absolutely great.
2: It's a whole routine.
3: These are the products that you're getting here, right? And the sunscreen helps to fight against UVA and UVB rays. And according to the brand, it also fights against hypopigmentation. I do have to mention that Muesli is giving us a $50 gift card that we can use towards prescription services. So just fill out the online questionnaire and you'll be good to go.
1: How about for if you've got creaky lips? You got lip oil?
3: Okay,
1: creaky?
3: So Rodeo has had
1: what are creaky,
3: covered.
1: Creaky lips?
4: Make that noise. You know?
2: Watch out for that creaky lips.
3: You want a little gloss, you've got creaky
1: lips.
3: This one you're also getting from Rodeo. This is a lip oil. This is a collagen-infused lip oil, you guys. It is absolutely great. Fantastic to wear right now. Hydrates the lips. Gives you that beautiful glossy finish. Yeah, it's that
2: like a vanilla kind of.
3: Well, this is a plum shade, but it's so light. I love wearing it with a little liner as well just to make it pop, but it just feels nice on the lips.
2: It does.
3: Speaking of
1: From the lips to the pits.
3: Yeah, from the pits. We're not in the pits anymore. This is from a Primally Pure. This is their deodorant. It's got simple, clean, active, natural ingredients. Dylan, what does this smell like?
2: Lavender.
3: Lavender, you're absolutely right.
0: Well, it does smell nice.
3: It's infused with lavender essential oils. The goal here is to neutralize odor. It goes so smooth against the skin. And the brand says
2: and
3: it
2: works.
3: Okay, so I wore this at home, relaxing. I'm a big proponent of deodorant because I sweat a lot, right?
1: Yeah.
3: And I wore this going to the gym.
1: Everybody wore it at home, relaxing.
3: I know, well, some people don't. But that's neither here nor there. So, but this really stayed put because, of course, of those natural ingredients. Goes on super smooth, irritated skin. Now, if you want to pair it with the Glossier, you do.
0: What is this?
3: I want y'all to smell it.
0: It has a warm, woody scent,
3: and then it also has a musky base.
1: Craig's nickname in high school, musky base.
3: So our shop today team absolutely loves this.
0: It wears
3: close to the skin, right?
0: This is nice.
3: Yeah, Glossier calls it a skin
2: scent.
3: I bet you, guys, it's going to smell different on each one of you. Why? Because it really blends in with your natural scent instead of it taking over.
1: How would it know?
3: Yeah. So it's really delightful that you're getting here.
0: This is worth the cost of the box.
3: It truly is, because if you look at the price point of it on its own, it really is definitely more than $99 the price of this box. Okay, this is from Edgy. Let's hold it this way. This is, with this kit, you're getting the fingernail and the toenail clipper. This is a cut above the rest, if I do say so myself.
2: I can't figure out how this works.
3: The reason why it is fantastic, so Dylan, you hold it up this way, and then you put, my nails are obviously done. I did them at home, and then you clip your nails with the single blade. It has that single blade.
2: Oh, now I get it. I was upside down.
3: And then it can hold all your clippings right here. This ultimately gives you the luxury of doing your nails right in the comfort of your own home. You're getting the fingernail and the toenail clipper and really keeping everything nice and contained.
1: Very cool. This is terrific stuff.
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0: I'm surprised you resisted the urge. 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
2: Oh.
1: What do you mean, Craig?
0: Third hour today, right back at
1: it. Explain it to the folks.
0: Remember?

0: Well, that was fun today.
1: It was fun.
2: For Monday, too.
1: Fun.
0: And guess what? Tomorrow, we've got more fun. Actress Jenny Slate stopping by with more on the animated adventure film Forgotten Island.
2: Coming up on Jen and Chanel, though, from the new series In the Line of Fire, premieres tonight. 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
3: 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Bye-bye.
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1: It all starts right now.
2: Hi, everybody. It is Monday, September the 21st.
3: Hey!
2: That is why we are listening right here to September by Earth, Wind, and Fire.
3: I mean, let me tell you something. This song...
2: Any wedding
3: is a party.
2: Keeps you going.
3: Yeah, we got married September 1st, so our bridesmaids came out to this song. It's just
2: your
3: party.
2: Bridesmaids came out to this song?
3: Yeah, and we had horn, you know, we had a band. So
2: it's like, fun. How fun
3: good
2: is that?
3: Good stuff. We have to find a way to play that. Anyway, wait a minute. I forgot. You had a big party last night.
2: We celebrated.
3: Sorry, she's a little sleepy today because we were partying last night.
2: I know. I'm a little tired because we celebrated two people in my family's birthday. Well, they're not people, but two creatures who I love very much, Maisie and Mango, had a joint birthday party.
3: Oh, my God.
2: Here they are. Uh-huh. That's their cake that we got at the Petco for both. It's good for dogs and cats.
3: Yes. To protect the privacy of the family, you guys don't get to hear them singing happy birthday because it was quite jubilee.
2: I've gotten to where my kids don't really want to be on the show anymore.
3: Same.
2: Right? Did that happen?
3: When they became tweens.
2: Remember they used to like run out and hug us and delight in us?
3: We put the clothes on that we wanted them to wear and they just did what we wanted.
2: Mila even was like, wait, I'll get myself out of this picture so you can post happy birthday. I'll just make it known that Maisie's birthday is in July, and Mango's birthday is when he came to us was last week.
3: Well, that's what I was going to ask you. Like, how do you know? I mean, unless that you were there when they, you know, entered the world, were you?
2: No, I wasn't there. When they didn't.
3: Why didn't? No, I'm
2: for a minute. Did you think I delivered?
3: No, cats give birth. Right?
2: Cats.
3: No, but I'm saying it's like a push out situation.
2: It's so you. I could have been there.
3: Right.
2: But I didn't. Like, can you imagine if I was there? Like, I caught her.
3: Yes, I can't imagine, actually.
2: No, that'd be weird.
3: Oh, because the party is so normal.
2: A cat party?
3: Listen, you know what? I'm sure plenty of you have cat parties, and I'm sure they're really fun. I think it's
2: also,
3: a reason to celebrate.
2: I'll just say this is the type of thing moms do, because yesterday, as any of us that were in New York know, it was, like, terrible weather.
3: Yeah.
2: All I wanted to do was, like, get into bed and, like, read my book. And they were like, we need to go to Petco to get the cake.
3: Oh, I didn't even think about that. You have to have a special pet cake.
2: Yeah, that was a special pet cake. And Mila pushed, not in a mean way, but, like, kind of gate, like, was like, you're going to like this. You know, like you would at a baby's first birthday.
3: Did they like it?
2: They liked it enough.
3: Yeah. I don't know if cats like sugar. I don't know if that's their thing.
2: Well, I think it was... It's
3: like a tuna cake?
2: Yeah.
3: Or something like that.
2: I'll just tell you, I didn't want to eat it.
3: Okay. So it's like a mini cake. Well, happy birthday, Maisie, and what's the other
2: Mango.
3: One?
2: Mango. What's the other one? Mango's the one that is a little scaredy. You could babysit Maisie.
3: Okay. Happy birthday, Maisie and Mango.
2: Okay. Should we talk about Sierra, one of our favorites?
3: Oh, my goodness. Making headlines over the weekend. So, first of all, she's pregnant with baby number 5. She looks fantastic. She still brought the moves at the iHeartRadio Music Festival. It was in Las Vegas. You want to see a little clip?
2: Yes, please.
3: Okay, here we go.

0: Like listening to those jams. We were just talking, because think about like every baby's experience up in there.
1: Inside.
0: Like, her baby was like boom, boom, boom, boom.
1: I mean, the baby's probably in there a good time, too.
0: Dancing around.
1: Yeah,
0: and,
1: I mean,
0: like, going backwards and doing, like, you know, the twist. And meanwhile, like, ours was just like, can I have some more pickles?
1: Yeah, please. You know? Mine was chilling.
0: Yeah, exactly.
1: That's so funny. She looks amazing. I mean, were you moving around a lot and stuff like that at all?
0: Like that?
1: I mean, maybe not like that, but I mean, did you?
0: We did, like, both. I mean, I worked until
1: the end. I shouldn't say the end, but I worked up until.
0: I worked on the day before.
1: Oh, that was even more so.
0: With Hal, and we did a show here. Which was real weird, where they put me in a lazy boy. Do y'all remember this?
1: I don't remember, so tell us.
0: They knew I was having a baby, like, the next day, so they put me in a lazy boy, and then they had a masseuse that would come massage me, and I was like, y'all, I feel kind of uncomfortable.
1: That's hilarious. And then you went into labor.
0: And then, I had a C-section.
1: Oh, yeah. So you knew it was happening.
0: I knew. They were like, Jenna's last show, and then the next day, Hal came.
1: For me, especially with the twins, I couldn't walk.
0: Oh, I know.
1: So I had this, it was a lot. It was pretty heavy on my... And that was the last week I was allowed to legally fly. You know, when you,
0: yes,
1: you know, you can't fly. And then I was with my brother-in-law at the time, and he was an OBGYN. And so he had medication to help just in case I went into labor like he
0: had. Wait, you flew? Where'd you fly to?
1: That was in Dominican Republic.
0: Oh, there was a picture that just to show.
1: You yeah, that was in the DR. Yeah, it was like our last little, you know.
0: Like baby moon.
1: Yeah, except it was towards the, like, end. You can't tell how... I don't know if you could tell.
0: Did you swim a lot? I felt like swimming was a nice thing to do.
1: Swimming is the best thing because you don't feel your belly.
0: You just float and feel free.
1: Yeah.
0: Well, if you're a fan of bottomless mimosas.
1: I am a huge fan of bottomless mimosas. Are you not?
0: No. The Wall Street Journal has some bad news for Chanel.
1: And friends. A recent headline says, "We regret to inform you that brunch is now officially dead."
0: Okay.
1: What? Wait, no. We're not clapping for that. Boo. I know. We never boo.
0: We have a very split.
1: I think this is the most we disagree.
0: We disagree.
1: Because brunch, first of all, the article suggests that lunch is becoming the new social meal. And that it's.
0: Which is also like, yo, what's the difference? We're just going 30 minutes later.
1: You're arguing for like a cocktail hour.
0: I don't really like something that chops my day in half at all.
1: Right.
0: And I also, then, like, what happens? What happens to your day?
1: Day turns into night.
0: Yeah, exactly.
1: I love a good brunch. You go with your girlfriends, you know.
0: Have you had one recently?
1: Yes.
0: So it's not dead.
1: It's not dead to me. I think it's alive and well. And judging from the crowd of people trying to get in for brunch, it's alive and well.
0: Okay.
1: You get bottomless mimosas. You get Eggs Benedict with the holidays on the side.
0: See, but then what happens is it's like 1:30 and you're like unbuttoning your pants.
1: Yeah, you're like, I'm stuffed.
0: And you're stuffed and you're also a little tipsy.
1: No, I'm just kidding. No, I think you should then just go on with your day, but just have an easy day. Go get a little, you know, chair massage.
0: Yeah.
1: They have all these places in Brooklyn now where you can just go in for like 15 minutes.
0: And lay down there?
1: Well, no, you sit.
0: Oh, you sit?
1: Yeah, like one of those little chair massages.
0: Oh, yeah.
1: So it's not a full committal.
0: Yes.
1: It's just a little...
0: You just need to make your day easy. I just would rather go to like a 4:30, 5 o'clock early dinner.
1: And it doesn't chop up your day.
0: And it doesn't chop it up.
1: All right, we tomato, tomato.
0: Yes, exactly.
1: Okay, well, today is a big day. We had a party last night for Mango and...
0: Maisie. Now you're forgetting Maisie's name?
1: I know. It's like the alliteration.
0: Okay.
1: But today, it's a big day because it is the Line of Fire debut night.
0: Yes, you guys.
1: I know what I'll be watching.
0: I know. 10 o'clock tonight, which is way past our bedtime.
1: But 10 Eastern, so 9 o'clock for a lot of folks,
0: yeah,
1: too.
0: Yeah, which is great.
1: Even 7 or
0: and
1: 8.
0: 10 o'clock isn't too late unless you're old like us. but we're so excited. I hope you guys will watch it. It is, I mean this even if I was not part of it. It's one of those shows that's genre bending. And what I've realized as a reader, I like things that in 1 minute are clever and funny. And then in 1 minute, it's a family drama. And then it's very suspenseful.
1: Well, you set it up earlier, and I think this is interesting. I didn't realize. So this is a family, and they each represent different areas.
0: They all work in a different branch.
1: I didn't realize
0: protective
1: that.
0: Protective services.
1: So the FBI, U.S. Marshals.
0: Yeah, DOJ.
1: Secret Service. So here's the thing. it's one thing for us to love it, mm-hmm. but Variety gave you a great review. They said that Line of Fire had all of the essential things that you need, engaging procedural drama. They say it's going to be really good and promising.
0: Oh, it said this. It's you already read it.
1: Yeah.
0: It's clear NBC has a gem on its hands.
1: That has to feel good.
0: I know. Well, that's great. The actors are so good, and we're so thrilled because two of them are here, which is so great.
1: Congratulations.
0: Thank you. Thank you.
1: In advance.
0: All right, you guys, we've got a great show for you. From the new animated movie, Forgotten Island, actor Dave Franco is here.
1: Plus one of our good friends, the hilarious Ken Jeong.
0: But first, you guys, the stars of the new NBC thriller. We were just talking about it, Line of Fire. Hope Davis and Peter Krause are here.
1: That's cute.
0: We're going to talk with them right after.

0: you. Well, we know Hope Davis from shows like Succession, Your Honor, and Hulu's recent hit Furious. And we've loved following Peter Krause in shows like 6 Feet Under, Parenthood, and 9-1-1.
1: And now they are teaming up on a new show, which I am a producer on. It is called Line of Fire. It's about a family of federal agents. There's action, there's mystery, and there's lots of family drama. Take a look.
2: So you raised all three kids here, huh?
3: All three?
2: Hey, buddy.
4: Hey.
2: Would you mind if I sold Claire?
4: No, not at all.
5: Okay, Logan, I will show you around. A lot has changed since I was last here, so it'll all be new to the both of us.
6: Yeah, Mom got the house and the...
2: Divorce.
7: We're not divorced.
2: You just separated in perpetuity.
5: She has better health insurance.
0: That's good.
1: Hi, you guys. Hi. I know, I'm like a stage mom watching that. I was just smiling watching it. One of the things that's so wild about both of you is you've had these illustrious careers, and you've had kind of similar paths, but the first time you ever met was at the table read. Is that right?
8: I remember it well.
5: Yeah.
8: I walked into this room filled with people, and there at the table was this man with an enormous beard and this enormous hairdo in this flannel shirt, and he turned and he said, "Hi, I'm Pete."
0: Wait, was that you?
8: Yes.
5: That was me,
8: big
5: yeah.
8: Hair and his big camera. Beard.
5: Yeah.
8: So and people the second from, yeah. I met him, I just thought, what a wonderful guy.
0: Aww.
8: What a good man.
5: Same. I've admired Hope's acting for quite some time, and I'm so happy that we get to do this together. And so many
8: and
5: people
8: met
5: have
8: me,
5: been
8: did
5: surprised.
8: You think, what a wonderful
5: I thought. I thought, how beautiful is what I thought.
0: Aww. That will do.
5: Yes. Yeah. Will that do?
8: Yeah,
5: I already knew you were talented, the talented and beautiful Hope Davis. But I'm so happy that we get to do this together.
8: Yeah.
5: And so many people have told us that they are surprised that we hadn't worked with
0: yes.
5: each other before.
0: Yeah. Yeah. Well, the show is about family. And interestingly enough, with this wonderful chemistry, your characters are separating. What was that?
1: Separated. Yeah.
0: What'd you say? In perpetuity? That was a
1: phrase. Yes.
0: That was actually really funny.
1: Well, they've all been long separated.
8: Yeah. Well, they've been married a long time. And as everybody knows, when you've been married a long time, some things can happen.
5: Yeah.
8: And so they're dealing with that. Will they get back together in the future?
5: Yeah.
8: We don't know. Maybe.
5: Well, currently, Jane,
0: yes.
5: played by the lovely and talented Hope Davis, is a federal marshal, and she is dating a senator played by Campbell Scott, who is, you know, he's warm and funny, intelligent, handsome. I don't see the appeal myself. Yeah, so she's seeing somebody. And
8: I just want to warn you, he's on set later today.
5: Wonderful.
8: Ready.
1: I like how things are bleeding
8: yeah.
1: into
8: yeah,
1: the real
8: world. Yeah.
5: So I get to see Campbell later.
1: I read that kind of stickiness, the fact that you are separated, and this was one of the reasons you both wanted to sign on to this project.
8: Yeah, the show really does look at family dynamics and how tricky they are and what it is like to be a parent of a grown child. You
1: yes.
8: think your kids are going to be 18 and then they're going to go off and they're kind of going to do their own thing. But no, you're going to worry about them for the rest of your life.
1: Yes.
8: And it's kind of about that relationship, a family trying to stay connected through all of the things they go through.
5: Mm-hmm. They all care about each other, but they all get yeah. in each other's nerves. It's a regular
0: thing. I mean, that's, yeah. I was just
1: it's
0: about to say, that's
1: normal.
0: Like
1: yeah.
0: very, very normal.
8: Yeah.
0: So Hope, I hear you. So you play a U.S. Marshal.
8: Yes.
0: And I hear you get to bust a door down. That sounds very therapeutic.
8: I kicked a door down.
1: How did that feel?
8: You know, I didn't know till the moment before. They were like, you're going to kick that door. And I was like, I am. I'm going to kick the door. It felt so good.
0: Oh, I bet. I want to kick
8: and,
0: a door.
8: And the crew was like, that was badass.
1: Was that the first door you've ever kicked?
8: Yes.
1: Down?
8: Yes.
1: God, I like it.
8: Yeah.
1: We're doing new things.
8: Yeah. Yeah.
1: One of the things that I love about this show is like it has I've said, and this is so weird, I compared it to 6 Feet Under before you had signed on because it has this dysfunctional family who
5: sure.
1: works in a family business.
8: Right.
1: What do you think the magic of the show is?
5: Well, I think it's that there's both the suspense thriller at play here, but
1: yeah.
5: it's really about the family, to me anyway. Like, I love family dramas, and there's a lot of, you know, it's peppered with comedy, I have to say. There's
1: yes.
5: some funny stuff in
1: right.
5: this. We just shot a scene, which I don't think we can talk about, but I thought that was really funny, the little
8: You're going to have to wait for the
5: little thing we did. You're going to have to wait for that.
1: I'm like, I
5: know. Just odd, small, little funny detail.
0: I love that. I can't wait, honestly. Yeah. We're going to have our own little watch party. I'll be by myself watching it because it's my bedtime.
1: Because it's past our bedtime.
5: And the kids are fantastic.
1: Yeah.
8: Yeah, I would say that's our special thing that we have is the chemistry of the family.
0: That's great.
8: These kids that you're going to see in the show are so wonderful.
0: Look at that picture.
5: You're going to fall in love with them.
8: Yeah, look at those kids. They're amazing actors, and I think people are going to love
1: them. I was saying to Kat, who plays your daughter, I was like, it feels like watching somebody on the precipice of a breakout role.
8: All three of them. We love them. It's this very special group
0: Can't
8: of people.
0: Can't wait.
5: Yeah. When the three of them are together, they're like puppies in a basket. They're just kind of like all over each other and talking. And it's
1: did you hear Chanel read our review in Variety? It said NBC has a little gym
0: little
1: on
0: gym.
1: Its
0: end. Oh,
8: that makes me really happy.
0: Say something is a gym these days.
8: They're tough.
0: That's what we were going to say. And there's so much content out right now. So to say that something is a gym to me is such a compliment. Mm-hmm. And so it's exciting to be with you guys like right before, it blows.
1: Y'all are I'm really excited. Good in this. I'm so thank proud you. Of it. I hope you are too.
8: We are.
1: You're
8: we
1: excellent.
8: Are, Jenna.
0: Congratulations.
1: Yeah. Oh, well, thank you. Yeah. Congratulations
0: to both of you guys.
1: Yeah. Congratulations. And to Josh Safran, who's the creator.
8: Yes. Wonderful.
1: Yes. He wrote some great, great scripts.
5: Yeah. A masterful story architect, Josh Safran.
1: Okay, you guys, Line of Fire premieres tonight. Set your DVRs. That's what I'll do. at 10, 9 Central on NBC, and you can watch it tomorrow on Peacock.
8: That's right.
0: And that's why we're going to talk about it.
5: Okay.
0: Up next, actor James Franco dishes on his new animated film, Forgotten Island, and his return to the hit show, The Studio, right after this.
1: Coming up tomorrow on Jenna and Chanel.
0: Emmy-winning actress and TV host Jane Lynch stops by.
1: Plus, we will hang out with music superstar Jewel.
0: And we're digging into My Recipe Saves to taste test some viral treats.
1: That's all 2

0: We know Dave Franco from hit films like 21 Jump Street, Neighbors, and Now You See Me. Now he's entering the mythical world of Nucali in the new animated film Forgotten Island, which has gotten 100% on Rotten Tomatoes.
1: That's big. He plays Raw, a half-dog, half-human character who greets two best friends when they find themselves stranded in the magical land. Take a look.
2: Whoa! Cool.
3: Okay, who are you? What's going on? And how do I get these things off?
4: Hi, I'm Raw. You appear to have kidnapped me, and you're on your own with the wings. Sorry.
3: Okay, this guy's useless. Let's get out of here.
2: So we're just gonna leave him here?
1: Yep.
2: Sorry, Raw. Nice meeting you.
4: Wait. We're friends. We hung out last night.
3: Listen, Raw, if that is your real name, we're not friends. We don't know you. Which reminds me, why can't we remember last night?
2: Yeah, and other important questions like, that was really cool how you transformed just now.
3: Joe, that's not a question.
2: I mean, are you some kind of cool weirdog? Do you transform during a full moon or at will?
4: It's personal, okay?
0: Oh, congrats on this film. 100%.
5: We'll take it.
0: Right?
5: Let's keep it at 100.
0: Yes, very heartfelt. Tell us what it's all about.
5: Okay, so this is about these two girls in the Philippines. They've been best friends since childhood, and we catch them on their final night together before one of them's going to the States to go to college. And during that night, they get sucked into this portal in the sand and transported to this magical island, and it's filled with all these, like, mythical creatures from Filipino lore, and it's really exciting at first, but they realize the only way off the island is to give up their memories. But if they give up their memories, they might forget each other forever.
0: Oh,
5: it's very touching. I know, but it's actually very funny, too. It's got everything.
0: I know. I'm like, don't give up your memories. So you play, as we said, a half dog, half human.
5: A were-dog, yes.
0: A were-dog.
5: Yes.
0: And then you sometimes go full dog, sure. As we just witnessed in that clip.
5: Yeah.
0: We also read that you sometimes go full Franco.
5: Oh, yeah. So this is something my buddy O'Shea Jackson Jr. coined. It's basically me giving 150%, just not caring if I get injured, not caring
0: give us an example of when you've gone full Franco.
5: Okay. I mean, in the recording booth for this film, I almost treat these recording sessions as like an Olympic event.
0: That's hilarious.
5: This character is like really high energy.
0: Yeah.
5: So we don't leave those sessions until I literally lose my voice.
0: Oh, my
5: I am
0: gosh.
5: Pouring sweat. I am beat red.
0: Full Franco.
5: That's full Franco.
0: You know, it's funny because when you watch it, you feel it comes through, I think.
5: Exactly. People always ask, like, is it different doing live action versus animation? And the truth is, if you saw footage of me in that booth, I am acting it out.
0: Yeah.
5: I am doing it as if it's live action.
1: Yeah, and I'm not an animator, probably never will be, but I can imagine.
0: Don't say
1: probably,
0: that. You could be an animator.
1: Who knew? That it's probably easier to even animate because you're, you know, the facial expressions and the...
5: What's interesting is, so they have a little camera pointed at you during these recording sessions.
1: Yeah, okay.
5: So the animators can actually see your expressions. So when you see the movie, you'll be like, oh, that feels like a Dave Franco smile or a Dave Franco mannerism because they're using what they take from those sessions. Yeah.
1: Learn something every day.
0: We learned something about you.
1: Mm-hmm.
0: People named you the sexiest cat dad.
5: Sexiest cat dad of 2025. My biggest honor. It's all downhill
1: Wait,
5: from
1: this
5: here.
1: Is that little kid?
0: Look at that tiny little kitten.
5: That was little Otis when he was just a little
0: and
5: baby.
0: And now Otis is a big baby.
5: Otis is six, and his sister Max is also six. Yes.
0: Oh.
1: Wait. So you know you're sitting next to a fellow cat lady.
5: I know. Let's get into it.
0: I love cats.
1: Do you also throw birthday parties for your cat?
5: I don't. But tell me more.
0: You know, this is sort of a kid-led. This was last night, if you want to see. That's Mango on the right. Maisie looks a little grumpy, side-eye.
5: Oh, and how did they like the birthday party?
0: The birthday cake was good
5: for
0: them.
5: And what do they do with that birthday cake?
0: They eat it? Yeah, we didn't blow out a candle because we thought, fire and cats.
5: Fair enough.
0: But it was nice.
5: Yeah. And you feel like this is a tradition that will continue?
0: I think if the kids wanted to.
5: Okay.
0: It's more for our kids, if I'm honest.
5: And do the cats get along with each other?
0: They love each other. Look how this is. What is the whole thing?
1: I'm just sitting back.
0: Do your cats get along with each other?
5: Yeah, brother, sister. They love each other.
0: Yeah,
5: that's the hack. People are like, first off, I've been, since winning Sexiest Cat Dad of 2025, I've been on this tour trying to get rid of the stigma against cats.
0: Me too.
5: Here's the thing. In popular culture, they're always the villain.
0: I know.
5: All animated movies, they're the villain.
1: Do you know why?
5: Tell me why. Tell me.
1: Because the eyes are so almost kind
5: incorrect.
1: Of devious.
5: Incorrect.
1: Have you seen the eyes of a cat? It's like, what are you up to, buddy?
5: Clearly has never owned a cat.
0: No, and she, I think I'm doing the same thing, but I'm starting one person at a time.
5: Sure.
0: Grassroots.
5: Hey, So I'm going worldwide with this. Listen to me.
0: Okay,
5: listen
0: go
5: to
0: ahead,
5: this.
0: Go ahead.
5: Okay. Always the villain in animation.
0: Yeah.
5: But then there's this Latvian animated movie that came out last year called Flow.
6: Latvian.
5: Okay, Flow. Did you see Flow?
0: Flow. No, but I will.
5: Okay. All right. This movie comes out, animated movie. It wins Best Picture of the Year.
0: Oh, where
5: and
0: was
5: you
0: it?
5: Want to know why?
0: Why?
5: Because the cat was the hero.
0: Yes.
5: It told the truth.
0: Yes, it told the truth. Oh, that's hilarious. We did Pilates.
6: We did.
0: Which is where you put cats and Pilates together. And she's scared of cats.
5: But how does that even look? What do you mean?
6: It looks like a Claritin.
5: How did you get dragged to Pilates?
6: Exactly.
0: Because I'm trying to explain to her how wonderful cats are.
5: It clearly didn't work.
6: You know what? Next time we'll go to Latvia. Is that where I'm going?
5: They appreciate cats in Latvia. Yeah, yeah. We love you, Latvia.
0: Yeah, exactly. Thank you. And you know what? Thank you for your work on behalf of cats and cat mothers everywhere.
5: They're the best.
0: They're the best.
5: They really
6: and congratulations
5: are.
6: On Forgotten Island.
0: Yes, exactly.
5: A were-dog in this movie, a were-cat in the next. Let's go.
0: Yeah, you should be a were-cat.
6: A were-cat.
0: Y'all, if anybody needs Dave Franco to play a cat.
5: We're putting it out into the world.
0: He's
5: I'm
0: around.
5: Ready.
0: It's happening.
6: Well, first, Forgotten Island from our sister company, Universal Pictures, is in theaters this Friday.
0: Coming up next, our pal Ken Jeong tells us what to expect.
6: Okay.
5: Dave.
7: Hey, Dave. Have Allie call me back. Dave, it's Ken.

0: From The Hangover to Community and The Masked Singer, Ken Jeong has been entertaining us on the big and small screen for years.
1: You know, we love him. Now he's back alongside Erin Andrews for a new season of the hit show 99 to Beat, where 100 contestants battle it out for a chance at $1 million. Take a look.
2: I don't One see ball. The ball, do you?
3: Oh, my goodness. They're 12 o'clock. Look at 12 o'clock.
2: Oh! I'll go, Kathy. So
3: Kathy. Kathy's having it.
2: Look at David.
3: David's coming closer.
2: David's coming
3: closer.
2: What the hell is
3: Did your arm miss me?
2: No.
4: I'm just trying to orient myself and figure out where I need to go.
3: Kathy's having it. Kathy is so close.
4: So I'm praying, Lord, show me where to go.
5: Are you kidding me? Are you kidding me?
2: Oh, my gosh. Oh, my gosh.
5: Are you kidding? No.
1: We're like, you're leaving us not knowing if she found the ball or not?
6: I'll never tell.
1: We are so excited for you. It's back for season
6: yes.
1: two,
6: mm-hmm.
1: and it's bigger than even last season.
6: Yes, it is bigger, it is better, and the show has leveled up because the contestants, the players have leveled up. Mm. They've had one season to do their research. They've been
1: yes.
6: watching
1: yeah.
6: season one and kind of like getting familiar with the game. So shout out to the games team for just juicing up the competition and the games to make them harder, even though they're seemingly simple games where 100 contestants compete for $1 million.
0: I mean, yes. speaking of which, some of these challenges are tough, ridiculous, all the things. Have you ever tried them?
6: Yes, yes.
0: Yeah.
6: There's like this great game that my favorite game are the small games, and there's like a thimble game where you have to stack about 6 or 7 thimbles with like the worst pair of tweezers.
1: Have you tried that?
6: I tried that like just because I was like, oh, I can do that. And then so in my dressing room, it literally took me an hour and a half to not do everything successfully, to have everything topple. It's so stressful. And then when you have literally like 100 cameras on you,
1: yes.
6: it's like being at the free throw line of like 1 second left in a basketball game, but just
1: yeah.
6: literally everything on the line. So it's nerve wracking.
1: We're also excited for you because you're reuniting with Joel McHale for season
6: yes.
1: 5 of Animal Control.
6: Yes. Mm-hmm. Yes.
1: We hear you guys are besties. You talk on the phone so much.
6: Yes, yes. Well, that was like, I don't know, photoshopped in. But Joel and I, unfortunately, we spend so much time on the phone. Our wives are just saying, you know, hey, you know, like my wife Tran will go, hey, Ken, your boyfriend's on the phone.
1: Yeah, that is
6: because
1: hilarious.
6: We talk for hours.
1: Like, what are y'all talking about?
6: Yeah, literally asking ourselves, why are we on the phone for hours?
1: Yeah.
6: Like literally, we just known each other from community days. Like Lily's going on 18 years
1: oh my gosh.
6: Since I've known Joel. He's one of my best friends in the world, and I play his best nemesis on Animal Control,
1: That's
6: where
1: kind of
6: I play Roman Park. I'm taking over all the Animal Control precincts. I want to buy Frank's. Precinct. I'm like the Thanos of Animal Control, just trying to pick up these precincts as my animal infinity stones.
0: Well, so. You're so busy, so. And I just read this. I didn't realize this. You're now a Major League Baseball owner. Is that true?
6: Staying
0: in the athletics?
6: Wait,
0: is this for real?
6: Okay, let me explain.

0: just for you.
1: I love that.
0: All the hot dogs you want.
1: Okay, that will
0: I have a controlling interest in all the hot dogs.
1: That we will do. Yep. Okay, K-pop Demon Hunters, we just have to bring it up.
0: Yes.
1: It was a huge success. You said you compare it to like your, and you were in it. You compare it to the days of The Hangover.
0: And the fact that it was a major surprise, and I never in a million years thought that. It's been 2 years since I've worked on the film and that we're here still talking about it. And it was where my daughters are huge animation fans. They saw the trailer before I did. And for the first time ever, they're like, Dad, can we go to the premiere?
1: Wow.
0: And we did. My wife and two daughters, we went to the premiere and we're all looking at each other. Wow, this may be
2: one of the best projects,
0: if not the best, I've ever been a part of. And then flash forward, like, 7 months later, we're at the Oscars watching my dear friends Maggie Kang, Chris Appelhans, and EJ win Best Animated Feature, Best Original Song. And it is the gift that keeps on giving. I'm so happy for them. They it took them 7 years to work on this project. I worked a grueling 2 hours in Beverly Hills with only lunch and a second meal. We did it. We did it.
3: Have you ever tried to hit that? I'm going up. Have you ever tried to hit
0: that? Oh, yeah. I do it all the time. I can do it really well. I'll do it right now live. Yeah. I'm going up. It's a moment. I am with two mothers on the Today Show with Jenna and Chanel.
3: Why did I ask?
0: I'm going.
1: You know, he co-hosted, and you know how we call each other, like a lot of us.
3: You call her mother,
1: Talia.
3: Talia
1: mother. Some people call me mother.
3: Yeah.
1: You know who made that up?
3: I had no idea, Ken.
0: Yes, thank you.
1: Ken, your legacy.
0: I'll do it again. I'm going up. Ooh, it's her moment.
1: You guys.
0: I'm with Jenna and Chanel. On to Today Show Live.
3: That hurts. You know what? You're going to stick around. You're not going to sing. We're actually going to play a fun game right after this.

0: We are back with Kim Jung, who's returning for the new season of 99 to Beat. On the show, contestants take on some pretty crazy challenges, so we thought it'd be fun to give one of them a try.
1: Yes, I'm looking at your tiny hands. We're putting our skills to the test in a game called
2: Tiny Hands.
1: Okay, yes. Tell us about these tiny hands. What do we do?
2: Yes, these are modeled after my hands.
0: Oh, no.
2: I do not appreciate. Oh, one of them came off. Okay, thank God this is not live. All right, in front of you are empty test tubes, colorful beads, and most importantly, your brand new hands.
1: Woo!
2: Using only your tiny hands, you have to pick up the beads one at a time and drop them into the test tubes. You have 60 seconds. Whoever has the most beads in the test tubes win. Are you ready?
0: Wait, no.
2: Doesn't matter. Remember,
0: okay.
2: One bead at a time and go.
0: One bead.
2: All right, Jenna's struggling as I predicted. Chanel, graceful. Oh, Jenna's just doing horribly. Oh,
0: one.
2: Wow, I guess a broken clock is right twice a day.
0: Two.
2: Oh, look at that. Chanel. Chanel number five is only at two. Jenna is probably cheating to get there.
0: Kid.
2: Oh, my goodness.
1: Oh, I think, you know what? I figured out your
2: five
1: strategy.
2: 5 seconds left.
0: Five?
2: You got this. I can't

0: I have to be objective, but I'm rooting for you, Chanel. You can do this. If you need for me to help, I can probably.
1: I got this.
0: I'm just allowed to help. Just one. Okay. Oh my gosh. Ooh, Chanel is really catching up.
1: Is she?
0: 18 seconds left. Oh, I'll get you here. Just a couple of more.
1: I get it. So
0: I'm just a big fan.
1: I'm from Jenna.
0: Okay.
1: You just have to scoop a bunch.
0: All right. 10 seconds. 9, 8, 7.
1: I feel bad.
0: 5, 4, 3, 2, 1.
1: You're good.
0: Yeah. All right. Tiny.
1: That's hard.
0: Hands
1: no, but you
0: down.
1: Have a lot in there, too.
0: Look at that. 1, 2, 3, 4. 1, 2, 3, 4. 9. I can't count that high. 1, 2, 3.
1: That's
0: one,
1: really
0: three.
1: Fun. And
0: yeah,
1: hard.
0: I love it. You know what? It's a tie.
1: Woo!
0: With my mother's.
1: High five.
0: All right. Look at that. Okay, leave me hanging.
1: High five.
0: All right.
1: High
0: all right.
1: Five.
0: Okay, very good.
1: You know what, though? It's
0: we got
1: fun.
0: This.
1: It's something everybody can watch.
0: Absolutely.
1: The whole family.
2: Yes, it's
1: yes.
2: good for the family.
1: Yes, you can catch Ken on 99 to Beat, returning this Wednesday on Fox and streaming the next day on Hulu.
2: Coming up next, so we are answering your burning questions. Don't go away.
1: Good
0: Thank
1: job,
0: you.
1: Ken.
0: Thank you so much, Rob.

0: All right, it is time to answer your Instagram questions in our series,
1: Ask Away.
2: Okay, our first viewer wants to know, what's a small thing that instantly makes your day better?
0: Which one for you?
2: What would you say?
0: Well, if I feel out of sorts or tired, I try to go for an afternoon walk.
2: Ooh.
0: I never get back from like being in nature and walking and feel bad. It switches my mood.
2: I like that. So I have two things. One, I'm just being honest, is a matcha latte with almond milk. It makes me happy. It's warm.
0: You don't drink much caffeine.
2: So yeah, I don't drink coffee. So for me, it's like exactly what I need. And I do, and this, I'm not getting paid to say this, but the Calm app. It's 12 minutes of my morning, and sometimes if I can't get to it before the show, I'll do it when I get home, but it gives me 12 minutes to just kind of reset.
0: I love that.
2: So there you go.
0: Okay, our next viewer asked, do you have a dream guest for the new season?
2: Ooh, Beyonce? Oh.
0: Beyonce and Taylor Swift are our forever guests. Yeah. But you know what Poppy said last night? She goes, who's on the show tomorrow, Mom? And I was so tired that I just was like, I'm not going to get into it. She goes, wouldn't it be cool if Olivia Dean was on the show?
2: Oh, that
0: she
2: would
0: goes,
2: be.
0: She goes, I bet maybe Olivia Dean this week. And I was like, well, I would know if Olivia Dean was
2: you probably know.
0: She was like, how? I was like, well,
2: we kind of know.
0: We talk about it.
2: Yeah, that's a
0: good
2: one.
0: And she's like, well, maybe one day.
2: Olivia Dean, that's a good one.
0: We you know who else would be lovely? You love her. So.
2: I love Olivia Dean. And you know who else? And I think it's timely because I think he's getting ready to go on tour, is Stevie Wonder.
0: He's coming here. That's a great idea.
2: Yeah, he's going on tour. It's like a bucket list for me to Stevie Wonder.
0: I think that's a great idea. Okay. Another viewer wants to know, which artist is getting the most play on your Spotify?
2: Ooh, mine is Sarah Bareilles. She has an album, Good Grief, and everything else she creates. I went to her concert this weekend at Radio City Music Hall.
0: You went by yourself?
2: It was the first time I wanted to go to a concert by myself.
0: I kind of love that.
2: I loved it. I ended up knowing everybody around me, but it still felt like I went on my own. It was so much fun. She ended with, not ended, but like third to last was I Want to Dance with Somebody by Whitney Houston. She's like, let's just do something fun. And everybody was up and dancing and all
0: that.
2: Her songs. She's so talented.
0: I have never been to a concert by myself.
2: It's kind of a moment. In Radio City, it's almost like a theater.
0: Yes.
2: So it doesn't feel like...
0: Yeah, well, it's like going to
2: it's like going
0: play.
2: To Broadway. Yeah.
0: I would say because of you, probably, either...

0: Olivia Dean or Mumford and Sons. That was my summer.
1: That's
0: a spectrum. Okay, the last. Oh. No.
1: Did we run out of time?
0: Seems as though we don't have enough time for another question.
1: Next time.
0: We'll save that for the next time y'all want to hear from us. You can head to our Instagram stories and ask your own question.
1: Yeah, sorry, it said Jones, and I just stood there and said.
0: No, whatever. You know, it's a Monday. I'll tell you what it is.
1: Yeah.
0: It's a Monday.
1: Okay.

0: Tomorrow, actress and TV host Jane Lynch will be here. She's going to tell us all about the celebrity weakest link.
1: We love her. Plus, music superstar Jewel.
0: And do not forget, y'all, tune in tonight to NBC's new show, Line of Fire. Woo! It'll be at 10, 9 Central. I promise you,
1: so
0: the ending has such a jaw-drop moment.
1: I've heard. I can't wait.
0: That I can't wait till a collective jaw drops.
1: I can't wait.
0: Across the country.
1: Yay!
2: I just fell over.
1: I know.
0: That's how tired I am.
2: We'll see you tomorrow.
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3: People who literally are up all night to bring this show to you. 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They're people that are in the family. 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
5: They're allowing us into their homes every morning.
3: When we go out there and we get to meet people and they say, I love you, you feel like family. I always say, we feel like your family too. 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
5: And they're so excited to be there. We get excited. We feed off that energy.
3: They're the reason we get up in the morning. It's the excitement of being part of something that's bigger than you. Good morning. Welcome to Today. 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
0: Thanks, ladies.
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0: It's 8 o'clock on Today Coming Up, breaking overnight protests in Austin. Just hours after an ICE officer shot a delivery driver in his car. The latest on the victim's condition as city officials demand answers. Then, sudden loss. Hollywood mourning the loss of Cindy Crawford's son, Presley, at just 27 years old, after a years-long battle with addiction and mental illness.
1: Whether I help one person or 100 people get out of that place that I was in at one point in my life, that's all I need to do.
0: We'll look at his life and the tributes from those who knew him best. Then, Kelly Clarkson live. Since you've been gone. One of our favorites stopping by ahead of a milestone season of The Voice. And what's next after that emotional goodbye to her beloved talk show? All that, plus Celine Dion's carpool karaoke. And tonight on Today, our exclusive announcement from Jimmy Fallon himself. 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
14: I loved being in your homes each day. I've loved seeing my kiddos grow up on this show as well. Have a great day, and if it's not, change it.
15: Wait, it's over? The show's over?
0: Carson, you're the pop star founder. You should know all the news. Yes, Kelly's talk show is over. We just saw them goodbye with their kids signing off from that Emmy-winning talk show last month.
16: We're going to miss bumping into Kelly here at 30 Rock, but lucky for us, she's still part of The Voice, which has its big premiere tonight. Season 30.
17: Yeah,
16: season
17: milestone 30. Season 30 right here tonight. Kelly joined by veterans Adam Levine, rookie coaches Queen Latifah, Riley Green as well.
0: And as always, Kelly will do what it takes to get the best singers on her team. Take
18: yes,
0: a look.
18: I will.
0: Quit looking at him!
19: It's his eyes. I can't help it.
14: I'm going to stand right here. I'm going to see you.
18: See?
14: Look
18: it is his eyes.
14: Look at my eyes. Look how cute I am. I can't believe that.
19: That's cute.
16: Yeah.
0: Oh, there she is. She still got it. Kelly, I just said to Carson, don't you win every time? And Kelly's like a force.
16: Feels
0: on The Voice.
16: Like it. She's a threat to win every time for sure. You've done the show.
14: Don't win every time, but I
16: 11
14: have...
16: times and won almost half of them.
17: That's impressive.
14: Batting averages. That's all right. Yeah. It's all right. Do you hear that, Adam?
0: Yeah. Wherever you are. What's it like being back in season 30?
14: It's good. It was fun. We were actually very excited. I think we were all talking about how Queen and Riley. It just felt very seamless. Mm. It didn't. Sometimes it takes a minute for people to kind of get the vibe of what goes on, especially the blinds, like throwing people in like that. So it was great, though. It was like really fun, and it was annoying because I have to fight really hard for country again, but that's annoying. Yeah
0: you got some competition.
16: There's like this Blake effect. Yeah, like when Blake was on the show, when these guys, you remember, like when they're in their chairs, they don't know anything about the artist. Yeah. I feel like people forget that part of the show.
14: Yeah,
16: that they know nothing. And then if you could hear, like, you know, what appeared to be cowboy boots.
17: Oh,
16: it's like they all look at Blake, but now they have to look at Riley.
0: Oh.
16: You know, like, oh, it's a country guy.
14: Yeah, it was
16: a fight. But she has this dual citizenship between pop music, R&B. She reps country from Texas or Nashville.
14: Yeah, but when they look like Riley, I was like, if anytime I turned around and it was a female country singer, I was like, I'm going to fight to the death.
16: Right.
14: It was hard.
16: Or just any female looking at Riley for that matter.
14: Yeah, I was just, don't look him in the eye.
16: He's a handsome man.
14: Yeah.
17: So you're starting The Voice, but you just wrapped that talk show. Seven-year run. That's amazing these days, especially.
14: It feels wild. Yeah, and I've never lived here. I was talking to y'all before the break, like without working 9 to 5, and it feels, it's such a fun city to live in. I'm momming it. I've been taking my kids every day and picking them up, and we're just, I don't know, we're really like honing in as a family. It's been really, really good for us. But I do miss the people, because when I came to work this morning, I was like, what's up? What's up? I was seeing so many people. So that I do miss the people.
18: But what about music? I knew that you wanted to spend more time with your kids because of changes in life, but also kind of returning to what you fell in love with all those years ago.
14: I've had to say, I mean, which was fine. It's been a... It was really great, like, having the talk show, but I did have to say no to quite a bit of music things, so it's, like, been really cool, like, saying yes to Stagecoach, like, the festivals and getting back on those circuits that I wasn't really able to do before.
16: Are you doing Stagecoach?
14: So, I am, yeah.
16: Oh, cool.
14: Yeah, and
16: you've Garth's never done that before?
14: No, I haven't. I've always had to say no. I couldn't
16: That's how badly you want to beat Riley Green, you're going to do Stagecoach?
14: No, they asked. I was very excited because I love Garth, and I've been able to sing with him and work with him in the studio before, and so I'm opening before him when he headlines.
16: That's awesome.
14: I'm very excited. Yeah.
16: By the way, back to your show, you have provided, it's hard for the pop star crew upstairs now because we've relied on the Kelly-okies over the years. A lot of content for us. Watch the little tape we put together here. Take a look at this, Kel.
20: Kicked off every episode of her talk show, an amazing cover performance. Her Kelly-oke covers her popular Kelly-oke segment. We love part of her show that's the Kelly-oke.
18: Yeah.
20: Her Kelly-oke songs. She knows how to sing a million songs.
14: How many times have you had to say karaoke?
16: A lot.
18: We love it.
14: You know, it's a real tool moment when I'm out somewhere and I mean to say karaoke and I say my name.
16: Right. What was your favorite karaoke?
14: Super cool. Not my favorite to do, but it was the most challenging, which I did love about it, was Golden, the last one. No, I practiced that so... I'd never practiced a Kelly like that, because to sing that high and hard not sound like a dying cat is a very... hard thing to do. Yeah.
18: The whole internet went crazy that you actually hit those notes and they sounded good. It's like what everyone else's scream would be.
16: What was great about the Kelly-oke. I think it was like what made it so special was the range, obviously, that you could cover anything, and that's your ability. But I think because they're often better than the originals.
18: It's true.
16: That's like the common denominator of the Kelly-oke. It's like, wow, it actually sounds better than the original.
14: I just think it's cool, too, just to celebrate different genres of music. I think a lot of artists get stuck and they're like, oh, they're a pop artist, they're an R&B, or they're a country, or they're whatever. And I'm like, we all generally like a lot of different styles. So I love that.
17: Someone else who did that, your friend, your mentor, Dolly Parton.
14: Of course,
17: this Friday is Dolly Day, 9/25, 9/25. So we're going to have a celebration here on the show.
14: Yeah, and we opened our whole show with 9/5. That was our first cover.
16: That was your first karaoke.
14: No, she was such a lovely woman, man. Musically, obviously a pioneer for a lot of women. Like, she just paved the way for so many. But on a personal note, she was so nice. Every time we ran into each other, like, she was just so cool. And to get to do that tribute for her that I got to do years ago, and then this, it was a beautiful soul to be able to meet, like, while I was here. You know what I'm saying? Like, what a time to be. You got to be alive at the same time as that special spirit. She was just very cool as a human, not only as a musician.
16: We felt the same way when she was here.
14: She's so nice. Even the first time I met her, she was like, we'd known each other for years. She's got that kind of spirit.
17: And wicked funny.
16: Yeah.
17: So wicked funny.
14: And kind of got a mouth.
18: Mm-hmm. Oh, yeah.
14: Which made me feel good.
16: Because
14: I kind of do, so.
18: Yeah. She was so generous, too, you know, like with people coming up, just really encouraging them. Yeah. And when you did I Will Always Love You, she was like, you made me and Whitney proud.
14: She trapped me, man. She asked, they were like, will you do a tribute? I was like, of course, I'll show up. Where do you want me? Yeah. And then they were like, oh, she picked this song. And I was like, what?
18: Yeah.
14: I was like, you want me to sing which one? And I was very nervous because that's not a song anyone wants to touch. But yeah, but I would for her.
18: Yeah.
14: It was very nerve wracking. She was side stage. Mm. Yeah. There was a lot going on, honestly, personally, that day. That's what I mean. She was so nice. There was a huge thing that happened in my world literally 30 minutes before going on stage.
18: Mm. Yeah.
14: And it was kind of momentous that I was singing that song at the same time. And she just was very sweet. She was very cool. Mm. Yeah.
16: Hey, isn't it great you don't have to run out of here and go to rehearsal for your talk show?
14: Oh, my God.
18: Yeah.
16: Like, what are you going to do? Go get a coffee or something?
14: You know what was great? I do. I go get coffee and walk around. No, but you know what was great? I was watching football last night, and I was like, I can stay up all night.
18: Seriously.
16: Isn't that relaxing?
14: Yes, because on the East Coast, you watch football so late here.
16: Yes. We know. It's the death of us.
18: And it was a good one, too.
14: Oh, Cowboys did so well.
17: There's
16: another one tonight. You can stay up late
17: tonight. It's good to see you.
18: Thank you. And you can catch Kelly and Carson on season 30 of The Voice, premieres tonight right here on NBC. And it's a three-part premiere.

0: the party? Folks, on the plaza, we're in for a treat this morning. If you are obsessed with true crime like tens of millions of folks around the country, there's a good chance our friends at Dateline are the reason why. Season 35 premiering this week.
1: And look, they're all here, the whole team. We've got Lester, Holt, Keith Morris, and Josh Mankiewicz, Andrea Canning, and Blaine Ashton. Morning, guys.
2: Good morning.
1: Wind machine going. What can we expect? Season 35.
3: Season 35, we're going to have more 2 hours. Those are very popular with our viewers, the two-hour shows, so we've got plenty of them this season.
4: And you guys are on, I mean, when you first started 35 years ago, there was no such thing as podcast or anything like that.
3: No.
4: It wasn't Dateline.
3: No,
4: you guys are everywhere.
5: No social media, no nothing like that.
1: That's true.
0: The good old days.
5: We still have manual typewriters.
4: That's right, my gosh. But now you, I mean, people can't get enough of you on so many different platforms.
6: And people can pick how they listen to us, right? People who are driving and have never seen our faces but know all our episodes just by listening via podcast. We get a lot of those, too.
0: So, also, you know, we spend a lot of money on those pictures, so try to also watch the television.
4: Watching is good.
0: Keith, how many years have you done it, Keith?
5: 412.
0: Stop it. Stop it.
5: Just about.
0: From the beginning?
5: Well, almost. Josh and I joined about the same time. What, 34 years
0: ago?
4: Wow.
0: 34 years.
5: Just about a year.
0: And you're the newbie. This is season two for you.
6: Season two.
0: Season two.
6: Officially season two. It's been great. It's been fun. Feels like I've been here for forever.
7: I love that. Well, last year,
0: that's a good thing.
6: In a good way. In a good way.
7: Last year, Dateline Live was such a huge success. Is there any way you may hit the road again? The true crime fans just can't get enough.
8: Well, we can't say a whole lot right now, but it could be in our future.
7: Okay.
8: Let's just say that.
3: I think I remember last time we were all kind of like, what are we doing here? And then we got there and we're like, I get it. The connection was magical.
5: It was huge. It was such fun.
0: I think there's another Dateline Live coming.
1: You guys have like a cult following.
7: Yeah.
1: But you're not a cult.
4: I was going to say it's bigger.
6: Yes. We want
1: everyone to know. Yes. I mean that in the best possible way. Dateline's 34th season. Premieres this Friday. The Dateline team is not going anywhere. They're going to stick around for the third hour, tell us more about their milestone season and some of the stories.

0: Whoa! Hey, we are back.
1: Sure are.
0: Taking you inside the game. Last night, the Colts and Chiefs put on quite the show for Sunday Night Football. Of course, the Chiefs won that in overtime.
1: And one Colts player has been stealing the spotlight lately. He's become a fan favorite for his play and for his moves. Kaylee Hartung has more on the player they call the NFL Selly King.
2: So, guys, when we're watching Sunday Night Football, we're all watching for the touchdowns. Who are we kidding? But it turns out one of the most entertaining players in the NFL isn't making them. He's shutting them down.
3: Penetration by the Colts and Cam Bynum.
4: On Sunday Night Football, the Kansas City Chiefs and the Indianapolis Colts delivered the hits and big plays. But for one player, the party really starts the second a game-changing play is over.
5: I always wanted to be the fun guy, and I'm a daredevil.
4: This is Cam Bynum, number zero, safety for the Colts. A playmaker on defense. But it's what he does after the whistle that's made him one of the most talked about players in the NFL. From the Colts mascot Belly Bounce, to an Olympic breakdancer, and even the Urkel. If Cam makes a play, chances are there's already a script.
1: Let's make a movie.
5: Always.
1: How did that become your catchphrase?
5: Just everything I do, I try to go like big. Even if it's a normal, everyday activity, I say, let's make it a movie. Let's do something crazy today.
4: And fans are eating that crazy up. Kids making his moves across the country.
6: Lock in. Get down.
4: And now the NFL is leaning in too, making Cam the face of a new campaign. The season is your stage.
6: Run it up.
1: The NFL has put you center stage
5: right.
1: In a new ad campaign. What responsibility and pride do you take in that?
5: That's a big responsibility for me because it makes me have to step up my celly game. But when you make plays, you should be happy and you should show the world the work that you put in.
4: His approach to football is serious, but his joy, undeniable.
7: I don't think I've never not seen him with a smile. He brings phenomenal energy to our football team.
4: His head coach, Shane Steichen, says Cam's charisma is contagious, even in his own family.
1: I'm not going to ask you to tell me who your kid's favorite player is, but how high on the list does Cam Bynum rank among your kid's favorite players on this team?
7: Well, he's up there. When we signed him, he was like, Dad, that's the guy that does all the dances, right? And I was like, yeah, that's him. So we ended up getting him a jersey.
4: And that joyful spirit is spreading far beyond Indianapolis. Cam spends his off seasons in the Philippines, where his mother and wife are from, running flag football camps and supporting relief efforts. His teammates have come to rely on him as a leader, too, voting him a team captain.
5: Being a leader is a huge responsibility to me. I realize that I can't just lead by example. Now I have to grow in that verbal part of being a leader. I have a passion to teach the game, and I love football, so it's easy to do that.
1: Cam Bynum, here to teach the game of football and also some great dancing.
5: Exactly. I call it the hooligan walk, and it's just something smooth.
4: So we took him up on it and asked him for a little lesson in the Selly's plan for this season.
5: We knock a ball down, third down, let's go, incomplete. So we go boom, here, and we just walk it. Yeah, and we just walk side it, yeah. Ooh. But the key is, so we got to bring a lot more hips into it. Arms here, right arm up. So we're going to go step.
4: Joining in, Cam's fellow defensive backs, Wanye Thomas and Jonathan Edwards.
5: Step, back, body, feet, now we speed it up. Hey, and we do this off the sideline.
1: All the way up?
5: So, Matt, okay, incomplete, stretch, hey.
1: Hearing your teammates talk about the trust that they have in you when you come to them with a dance, that translates on the field and vice versa.
5: Exactly. So people think it's all fun and games or distracting ourselves from football, but in reality, you see, we just learned to dance in a couple minutes, but our team chemistry score just went up +2. So it worked.
0: That's fun.
2: Call it whatever you want, practice, preparation, or just plain fun. For Cam, it all adds up to the same thing.
8: I love that the NFL has evolved, because there was a time not that long ago where that would have gotten you like 15 yards like that.
2: I mean, once upon a time, the NFL stood for the No Fun League. That's not the case. Yeah.
0: But by the way, the Selly is like fun in every sport. I mean, even in hockey now, you're, that's part of, you're young, you have to have a proper Selly.
1: Yeah.
0: You know? Gotta
2: and
0: work
2: they think
0: that.
2: About it. But not too much. Let's not forget, the focus is on the game.
1: Hey. But look at you, Kaylee. You did great. You picked up the choreo.
2: Cam's a great teacher.
1: Okay, it was good.
8: What's also cool is seeing it like trickle down. We had flag football Saturday.
0: Uh-huh.
8: And anytime any of those like 11-year-old boys.
0: They get the celly.
8: Oh, my God. Oh, they're dancing.
0: What do? They like shoot arrows?
8: You name it, they do it. Like to the point where sometimes I'm like, you spend a little bit more time working on the fundamentals.
0: Right.
2: But Cam made that point. It's also about building team chemistry.
1: Yes.
2: Think about that work that goes into that choreo. It all adds up.
0: Or even the handshakes on the sidelines when the boys get off, and they'll be, like they have different. Like Jameis Winston, like different ones with

0: Jessica.
1: Fall is officially calling. Feels like it, too, this morning. 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Good morning.
2: Good morning.
1: Time to cozy up.
2: That's right. We've got the perfect cozy layer, you know, if you're ready to transition into fall fashion, from Walmart's brand new line called Scenario. And I think this is a really easy, versatile piece. No zippers, no buttons. It's got this cute little
1: nice tie, little tie.
2: Right?
1: And I like these sleeves are cute.
2: I love the sleeves. And check out this texture. So you can see it's kind of an open weave, mm-hmm. which makes it look more luxurious. And also, it makes it breathable, which I appreciate in a
1: layers
2: sweater.
1: Layers are good, yes.
2: Yes, but breathable layers. And then you can see in these photos, it is a really flattering length. It's just below the waist. the hip, and it sizes extra small through 4X, and a great price, just under $23.
1: I
2: so
1: like
2: I know, I
1: good
2: think
1: transition
2: it's very
1: you
2: cute.
1: You get over your shoulders.
2: Yes.
1: A lot of different colors. Okay, what else?
2: Now, okay, fall routines, full swing. Okay, commutes, school drop-offs, I mean, errands. So a very, very comfortable everyday sneaker is key. I have to say my feet have been real happy because I've been wearing these Skechers sneakers this past week. And you've got to feel this. It's a memory foam footbed.
1: Nice.
2: Yes.
1: Oh, there she is.
2: Oh, there she is. And I mean, I think you can wear them to the gym, wear them traveling anytime you're on your feet. And also, if you can see, it's got a really thick sole, which mm-hmm. is shock absorbing. And I love the little metallic pops
1: yes.
2: here, right? The gold, the silver, the pewter. And these are just $45.
1: Okay.
2: Now,
1: these are for the women.
2: These are for the women. Yeah. So, Savannah, these are actually slip-on sneakers.
1: Oh, nice.
2: I don't think they look like it, right?
1: They don't, and they'd be good for travel when you do go to
2: really,
1: TSA. And stuff.
2: Really good for travel. They've got that same memory foam in there, mm-hmm. $65, and they come in wide width. Which is really great, you know, for men. So I love that you can just slide right into those.
1: Okay, now let's go tabletop.
2: You are going to love this. I am obsessed with this. This is from Drew Barrymore's line, Beautiful.
1: Oh, yeah.
2: Okay, so this is rechargeable electric salt and pepper grinders.
1: They are pretty.
2: Okay.
1: I like that they're black.
2: Yeah, but give it a try. Just push that button and see. How fun.
1: Oh, wow.
2: Yes.
1: Very generous. I like it.
2: Very generous. And you can adjust the ground.
1: Oh, okay.
2: And check this out. Look at my hand here. Okay, there's a little light that comes on.
1: Like that.
2: So you know what you're doing. You're not going to over-season.
1: Salt over in our next thing.
2: Exactly.
1: Okay. Yeah,
2: and
1: these are nice.
2: The coolest thing, too, is that they're rechargeable. So they're just hanging out on this recharging block.
1: Yep.
2: Waiting for us. And under $40, just under $40.
1: Okay.
2: Okay, this is very exciting. So whether you're cooking for a crowd or just want dinner to cook itself,
1: yes.
2: we got a little kitchen workhorse here. So this is from Hamilton Beach. It's a 7-quart slow cooker. Mm. I mean, check that out. You can set it and forget it. So you just put in the temperature and the time. It does all the cooking. It when it's done cooking, it'll turn to warm automatically.
1: And what about this little friend?
2: Yeah,
1: what
2: so
1: is this?
2: This is a bonus. It comes with this little party dipper that keeps everything warm. So your quesos, your dips, and get this.
1: I mean, that is a miracle. Every time you make queso, in like 1 minute, it has that congealed layer.
2: Not with
1: not
2: this.
1: Anymore,
2: not anymore. And I got to tell you one other cool thing. The top locks, the lid locks. So you can take the whole thing to a potluck, to holiday dinner.
1: I was like, why are we locking your face? Somebody's going to take a snack.
2: That or, too. No. I mean, because you can cook a 7-pound chicken in there, a 5-pound roast, enough barbecue for 30 sliders, and it's $65.99.
1: And you get both for that?
2: Yeah, you get both.
1: Okay.
2: And last but not least.
1: Is this a poof?
2: It is a poof. Plus, yeah, because we love stylish storage. So this is from Walmart's brand Mainstays, and it looks just like a wonderful little footstool, extra seating, right? But look what happens when I take off the top.
1: Love a
2: right?
1: storage.
2: Look at that. And check out down here. I mean, this is the perfect place for your blankets, books, toys. You don't want to look at the clutter, but, I mean, it's nearby.
1: I put my son's socks in here.
2: Your
1: They're all over the house. You just throw them in there, you know?
2: This is the designated.
1: It should be.
2: And very stylish.
1: I'm tired of looking at them.
2: Sock, corralling those socks in here. I love it. And this is under $50.
1: Okay.
2: So, I mean, this is great. And extra seating when you need it. Just pull it on up.
1: All right, Chassie. Thank you so much. If you want to shop these items and more, you can scan the QR code at the bottom of your screen or head to today.com/shop. And a reminder, Today does earn a commission on purchases made through the QR code or on our links or on our website. We're back in a moment. This is Today on NBC. How about we do some birthdays on this Monday?
0: Great idea. Start off the week. Let's spin the jars. See who we have to wish a happy birthday to. First up, happy 100th birthday to Doris Smith of Ossining, New York. Secret to longevity? She gets her hair and nails done each week, and she looks fabulous.
3: My wife's going to live forever.
0: Now you bet. Happy 100th birthday to Alvin Gottlieb of New York, New York. Cherishes family, loves the city. Proudly cheered on the New York Knicks to victory this season.
4: Knicks
0: yeah.
4: and five.
0: All right. Elizabeth Klemek of Miami, Florida also is 102. Big basketball fan. She won't miss a March Madness game and loves cheering for the Miami Heat. Happy 100th birthday to Ms. Ruby of Southern Virginia. 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Ralph Lett of Mechanicsville, Virginia is 100. A World War II vet with favorite hobbies of photography, fishing, and fixing things around the house. We thank you for your service, sir. And happy 100th birthday to twins, Mary Alice Haley and Mary Jean Holzhauer of Tip City, Ohio. These two besties enjoy playing cards, bingo, participating in their church, and enjoying a little tipple of wine.
4: Well, then every night. We might live forever.
1: Yeah, there you go.
3: Doubling down.
0: Yeah, absolutely.
1: All right, Al. Thanks. Happy birthday to everybody.
4: All right. Coming up in just a few minutes on the third hour, Grammy winner, her and actress Eliza Soberano live sharing a little bit more about their animated adventure movie, Forgotten Island. But first, quick check your local news, weather, and these messages.
0: This morning on the third hour of Today, filling up, rising costs are squeezing American budgets from the grocery aisle to the gas pump. We're going to break down what's driving these higher prices and where we can find some relief. Plus, living history. New DNA evidence appearing to settle a centuries-old debate about the descendants of former President Thomas Jefferson.
5: I'm happy that my entire family is validated now.
0: What the findings mean for the Founding Fathers' legacy. And speaking of solving mysteries, Dateline is back. Or is it? For a milestone season. And we're going to catch up with the show's iconic host about all the twists and turns ahead. Then get ready to laugh. Stand-up star Taylor Tomlinson talking about the next chapter of her career in her new book, taking her talents from the stage to the page. Today, Monday, September 21st, 2026. Live from Studio 1A in Rockefeller Plaza, this is the third hour of Today. Good morning, everybody. Welcome to the third hour of Today. I'm Al, and we are back together again on a Monday morning. Dylan and Craig here. Thank you for starting your Monday off. Hope you had a good weekend. We've got a really busy show ahead.
4: We do.
0: That's right. And we want to start with, unfortunately, these rising prices that are impacting all of us nationwide.
4: Yeah, that's right. Gas prices up more than 50% year over year with the war in Iran now entering its seventh month. And those costs are hitting our wallets in ways that we might not even know about.
6: NBC Chief Business Correspondent Christine Romans is here to break it all down for us. Christine, good morning.
7: Good morning, you guys.
6: All right, let's start with gas prices. What is going on with gas prices and where else are we seeing higher prices?
7: Still rising here, rising again overnight, and watching diesel prices top $6.51 a gallon. You know, my grandpa was a farmer. He never would have imagined
0: $6.50.
7: That's the average. So you've got truckers, ranchers, farmers who are looking at some of these prices. This is what they're having to work with every single day, and that raises the prices for all the stuff that's carried on the trucks and the trains that are running on diesel. So that's why you're starting to see prices rising kind of through the pipeline here. So watching gas prices rise, watching oil prices rise, and those diesel prices are, that's really the workhorse of the American economy.
0: That's crazy. So what can we do to try to save on gas?
7: It's interesting. Gas Buddy says Sunday and Monday tend to be the lowest prices of the week for buying gas. So that's good for you here today. I'm advising people fill up if you can, because it might be a little bit more expensive next week. We don't really know for sure. But go to your Amazon, use your Amazon Prime benefits, Walmart Plus, Sam's Club, BJ's, Costco. AAA often has discounts. I sat in line with Costco and opened a book because it was such such a long line, but I was so much cheaper. Also, you can pay cash. A lot of gas stations offer discounts for cash. So this might be the time to hit the ATM, the no-fee ATM, and then go and pay cash for
4: the no-fee ATM. Yes. Right. So, hey, Christine, of course, last year the Fed did something that it hadn't done in about 3 years. We're talking about raising interest rates a quarter point. Folks are going to start feeling that, seeing that. What do people need to know about the rising interest rates?
7: We're watching mortgage rates rise. They're back above 7% right now for a 30-year fixed-rate loan. If you have an adjustable-rate mortgage, watch your timing there, because we expect there could be another interest rate increase as well. So that could mean even higher rates down the road as your adjustable-rate mortgage recalibrates there. Yeah. The other thing that I'm watching for everybody for the holidays are your air travel costs. A lot of these CEOs have been saying that they're thinking about cutting capacity, as they call it, which means fewer seats, and demand is really good. Even if prices rise, we're still paying for the airfares that are rising. So we've already got airfare up about 23% year over year. I think you can see it rise some more into the end of the year. You're going to be talking about pretty expensive holiday travel.
0: So should you be booking now?
7: I think you should, and you should be ready for that, for maybe flights to cancel, reconfiguring the airplane. That means you have to keep a real close eye on your app to make sure that you're making changes as you need. And watch, check baggage fees, seat location fees. You're going to start to see other little fees creeping in there because jet fuel prices have been soaring.
6: Well, this all stinks.
0: Yeah.
7: Well, buy gas on a Sunday or a Monday.
0: There you go. I was just in L.A. this weekend. Diesel there was over
7: $8. Oh, in Los Angeles.
0: In Los Angeles.
7: Yeah. Amazing.
4: Man. Thank you, Christine.
7: You're welcome.
0: All right.
4: All right, let's turn now to what might be the end of a centuries-old mystery. A new book claims to have uncovered details about a controversy surrounding former President Thomas Jefferson. More than a controversy, I would say, but we put our senior legal correspondent, Laura Jarrett, on the case to find out a little bit more. This is very fascinating.
3: It is fascinating, and partly because so many of us knew, or at least thought we knew, this story, right, guys? The story of Thomas Jefferson's involvement with Sally Hemings, a woman he enslaved. At some point, you learned this as part of American history, most likely. There was plenty of research out there, but there was never conclusive proof that they had children until now. The game changer, what researchers say they found in a lock of Jefferson's own hair.
8: This morning, new research is delving into a question that's been asked for more than 200 years. Did Thomas Jefferson, the author of the Declaration of Independence, ever father the children of Sally Hemings, one of the hundreds of African Americans he enslaved? The answer? Now backed up by science.
3: What did the research ultimately conclude?
9: There was 99.9% chance that Thomas Jefferson had fathered a child of Sally Hemings.
8: It's all detailed in a new book, History by a Hair, from distinguished Smithsonian scholar Richard Curran, who says his quest began in 2011 after watching a documentary about Jefferson's Bible and learning that a single strand of hair was discovered among its pages.
9: If we can get Jefferson's DNA, we can solve a 200-year-old mystery of American history, because we can compare his DNA to living descendants of Sally Hemings.
8: Jefferson's involvement with Hemings has been widely researched and reported on for years, but the subject has always illustrated the complexity of America's history.
9: How can a man who writes all men are created equal have his own children not equal and not having freedom?
8: So Curran got to work with a team of scientists trying to extract what they could from that single piece of hair found in Jefferson's Bible, a painstaking process that ultimately proved unsuccessful. But then, a new discovery, an entire packet of Jefferson's hair recovered at Monticello, his estate in Virginia.
3: That was the puzzle piece you needed.
9: We were able to get so much DNA. Then we could go to descendants and say, okay, we need you to spit in a tube so we can get your DNA, and then we can compare.
8: Curran traveled across the country meeting descendants of Jefferson and Hemings, like David Miller, Clara Lee Nutt, and Art Wisterinen, who say their lineage was largely understood within their families, even if shielded at times.
10: My mother in college in the 50s did her genealogy, and she consulted with her uncle, who said, don't dig too deep, you're not going to like what you find.
8: The hard truth driven home for Clara during a trip in seventh grade to Monticello.
11: We're touring through the house, and I say, so where did Sally Hemings sleep? And the tour guide's head spun around. And she looked at me and she goes, there is no evidence that that woman ever set foot in this house. And I remember that bus ride home where I thought, I'm done.
8: Yet decades later in 2024, Clara joined the group who gave Curran her DNA, and it proved to be essential to his research, showing she shared roughly 5% of Jefferson's DNA.
3: That's a huge match.
9: It's absolutely huge. It's off the chart.
3: Did it feel like the validation you had always wanted?
11: It really did.
8: Curran eventually collected DNA from more than a dozen other descendants, including David's mom, Sarah.
12: I'm happy that my entire family is validated now.
8: But not all are on board. One descendant came out this month saying she felt used and believes the research needs more vetting.
11: If you choose not to believe it, science is not going to change that.
8: But for this trio, the results matter.
11: I just feel blessed that I have this cousin here, and I hope that more will come together and just embrace their cousins.
3: This is your family.
12: It is indeed.
3: So those descendants that we talked to are Clara and David. They say they plan to stay in touch. Clara even told us she would be open to hosting her cousins over the holidays. But the DNA technology and research that was used here, it's not like what you see in the movies. It takes years and years of hard work. And so the idea, guys, is eventually for Jefferson's entire genome to be put online and then people can go on and see. Maybe they're related.
6: Just to check.
13: Wow. That's it.
3: Yes, just to check. So don't you want to know?
13: Save that hair.
4: Yeah, I mean, there's a decent chance I might be. Actually,
3: we could all be from them. Right. We don't know.
4: Yeah, we do not. Thank you, Laura. That was, again, quite
6: fascinating.
4: Yeah.
6: Yes.
3: Thanks, guys.
13: Mr. President. All right. Well, we have got true crime royalty in the house. Or are they? They're looking a little flat. Hold on.
3: Hey.
13: There they are. Dateline team live in Studio 1A giving us a preview of their milestone new season. Third hour.

0: I've seen Dateline. They zero in on one person. That person is me. I'm going to jail.
1: You are not going to jail.
0: Yes, I am. I'm definitely going to jail.
1: You're not
0: going
1: to go to jail. Stop watching Dateline.
2: No, do not do that.
3: Do not do that.
2: You can't talk about true crime without talking about Dateline. For more than three decades, the show's signature storytelling has kept audiences coming back for more.
3: Well, now NBC's longest-running series in primetime history is heading into its 35th season this week.
4: And no one tells a good story like these five right here on the couch. Lester Holt, Keith Morrison, Josh Mankiewicz, Andrea Canning, Blaine Alexander. Good morning to all of you.
5: Good morning.
4: You know, Josh, I'll start with you. You're one of the OGs.
6: Yeah.
4: 34 years of the 35 you've been a part of the franchise. You've got the series season premiered this Friday. What can folks expect?
6: Okay. Small town, victim lights up a room, people don't lock their doors, everybody knows everybody else. This isn't that. None of that's true.
3: Okay.
6: And this is one of those stories in which there's not any question who actually pulled the trigger. The story that the question you're going to be asking when this is over is, can you believe what happened?
2: Oh, that's a tease.
6: There you go.
2: So, Andrea, after 35 years, you would think people, after watching Dateline, why do they think they can get away with it?
3: I don't know. Don't they watch Dateline?
2: Exactly. Are you surprised at what people think they are going to get away with?
3: Always, every episode, I'm like, why did you think you would get away with that?
4: Hubris.
3: I don't understand. And, you know, it all goes back to the relationship. You know, that's like 90%+ of our episodes are, it's the relationship at the center that causes all these problems and these tragedies. You guys have had so much success in the podcast world, 200 million downloads. Lester, you're about to start your own podcast.
7: Yeah.
3: What is great about having this new medium to be able to tell these stories?
7: First of all, I think we are on literally all the time. Somewhere, somewhere, somehow, someplace. No, I mean, as a program, I'm dropping, I just actually started dropping last week a new installment of my podcast called Before and After. Jeremy Renner is the latest person to join us, latest interviewee. So we've got that going on, and it continues to be a big part of our growth as a program that we continue to, you know, there's lots of open doors to tell fascinating stories. And the podcast world was one of the worlds that I really wanted to get into when I left Nightly News, and I said I want to do other things. This was the other thing.
4: You know, it's to your point, though, I think one of the reasons that the franchise has endured is because it's evolved. I mean, over 35 years, the show, Dateline 35 years ago, is far different than what it is now. And as I look at Blaine, I'm trying to do some math in my head. I don't even think you were born.
3: I was.
4: Barely.
7: Careful
3: barely.
7: There,
3: but for, I was maybe four or five, yes.
4: But for folks who don't know what it takes to like create one of these stories, walk us through the process.
3: Well, it takes, number one, a tremendous team. And I know that sounds cliche, but I mean, we have producers, we have so many people who our viewers never actually see that put these stories together, that work on these sometimes for years at a time. It takes an incredible amount of time to put them together, but I think that it really takes making these relationships with the families and getting them comfortable to trust us with their loved ones' stories. And it takes a lot of travel on our part. I mean, we are on the road constantly. We're always going. We're always going to the places where these crimes happen. And so I think that also helps us to tell, you know, just a richer story about what it looks like.
2: What's fascinating, though, is how Dateline has become part of America's pop culture fabric. It's in the zeitgeist to the point where, Keith, I love your internet nickname, Dateline Daddy.
7: Is that my internet name?
2: I just made that up. No, that's
3: it's
2: actually
3: like
2: true.
3: Guys wear rings on things.
2: Yeah. What is it about the show that is now? Would you be my Dateline Daddy? What is it about the show?
3: Only you could come up with that.
2: I didn't come up with this. This is true. It's in the notes. But why is it so much a part of the culture now?
8: God, it's crazy. And there's some candle or coffee cup or pen or something with some weird looking face on it that happens to be one of us and it's around someone.
4: This is all your fault.
8: It's not my fault at all.
4: This is all your fault.
2: Top selling cutout.
3: Keith has the top selling cutout.
4: Yeah.
3: What is up with the cutouts? The people love them.
9: Yeah.
3: They have them at parties. Somebody's posted online, like, hey, have a house party with some of us. Keith to your house.
8: Yeah, in my case, it's a far more engaging personality than I am.
2: Or is it?
6: Yeah.
4: Thank you all. It's just, I mean, thank you so much.
5: I like seeing you all together.
2: This is great.
5: It's rare. Rare. Yeah.
9: It's like rare. Avengers assemble.
6: We don't see each other very often. Yeah.
4: You seem okay with that, too.

0: Morning. In today's checklist, we are going to focus on foot health.
1: From cold feet to restless legs, we are breaking down what's normal and what could be a signal to a bigger health issue.
0: So here to help us walk through this is Dr. Ebony Vincent Sleet, a podiatrist and one of the stars of the TLC series, My Feet Are Killing Me. Dr. Ebony, nice to have you here.
2: It's nice to be here. Thank you for having me.
0: Is this true? Our feet contain one quarter of all the bones in the human body?
2: Yes, that is very true, which is why we need a whole specialty dedicated to the feet. Mm-hmm. There are so many things that if the foot is affected,
0: right,
2: the whole rest of the body.
0: Because it's kind of our foundation.
2: Oh, it's absolutely our foundation, mm-hmm, for sure. Because our shock absorption with every single step, mm-hmm, you know how people are trying to do 10,000 steps a day, you know, with every step, your foot is absorbing that shock. Mm-hmm. So if the shock doesn't get absorbed in the foot, it's going somewhere else. Your ankles, your knees, your hips, your back. It's a domino effect.
0: And there's a neurological connection as well?
2: There are lots of nerve endings in our feet. So with conditions like diabetes, you can get neuropathy, which means that your nerve endings kind of diminish. So that connection between like the ground and your brain doesn't quite make sense. So mm-hmm, it leads to falls, injuries, wounds that you won't know, and then infection. So it's, again.
0: So it's that chain reaction?
2: Chain reaction.
0: Wow. All right. Go ahead.
1: I'm embarrassed I'm wearing 3-inch heels because I'm sure they're not great for your feet. But what are some things we can do at home to kind of remedy some of the problems we might run into?
2: Right. So at home is a great place to start. Just kind of knowing what your foot type is and what your pathology is also a good plan before you kind of just go and buy anything. But there are some great over-the-counter options for insoles. Insoles have to marry a nice shoe, so you got to put it in a good tennis shoe. But there's different
1: what
2: insoles.
1: What do they do?
2: One's for structure. Like if you have a flatter foot, it kind of creates an arch for you to kind of stop leaning on your soft tissues. If you don't have like an actual issue, flat foot, cavus foot, you can have a more moldable type of insole, mm-hmm, just for that level of support.
1: Okay. I've actually used the golf ball on the bottom of my feet.
2: Yeah, it feels good.
1: What
2: right?
1: is it doing exactly?
2: It's basically trying to milk out some of that swelling that can happen when you have plantar fasciitis. Mm-hmm. So plantar fasciitis is literally the most common thing I deal with. And basically what it is it's a thick, swollen band of tissue on the bottom of your foot that's supposed to be nice, limber, and loose. Mm-hmm. When it gets swollen after periods of rest, it kind of micro tears underneath your weight. Mm. So it feels really bad.
1: It
2: feels
1: hurts.
2: Like your heel pain is horrible. Mm-hmm. So by rolling a golf ball underneath there, you can also use a tennis ball for a softer surface. Mm-hmm. It kind of needles that swelling out of there.
1: Okay, and compression socks help with...
2: Compression socks help with swelling. Essentially, what it's providing is compression around the ankle that kind of eases up around your leg, but it's providing this motion so your blood can continue to circulate.
1: Okay.
2: Helpful with altitude, with going on planes, swelling, if you're standing for long times. So these are good options.
1: As you age, what are normal things we can expect and what are some red flags?
2: You'd be surprised to know that as we age, the fat in our feet diminishes. Hmm. We gain it everywhere else, but so that's unfortunate. So the shock absorption that we're used to having is just not great. So what we do here is we kind of try to replace the fat in the bottom of our feet with heel cups, mm-hmm, metatarsal pads. And again, a good insole is probably the best thing for you to do. So that kind of replaces what you've been losing.
1: Okay. Al, I always noticed your feet were really skinny.
0: Well, thank you. Dr. Ebony,

0: So there's some things that people might try to fix at home with their feet, but you say there's some things that you should actually probably go see a podiatrist for.
1: You definitely should go see a podiatrist for a lot of things, but persistent wounds is definitely one. Like, typically you're healing wounds in about 2 to 3 weeks on the feet, but if it's persistent, you have to go and get some better intervention from a podiatrist, because that could mean like something is compromised health-wise.
0: Okay. Yeah. And then your heels?
1: So a lot of times people come in with dry and cracked heels, and they think that it's because they need more moisture.
0: Okay.
1: But sometimes you don't. It's actually a fungus. That's what's making it dry, and you adding more moisture is the issue causing it to be worse. So what you need is more of an antifungal, not more moisture.
0: And restless legs at night, what could that be about?
1: So a lot of people deal with this. It could be a circulation issue. It's not just you have a bad night of sleep. That's kind of something that you need to go and talk to your vascular doctor about. Oftentimes people do come in with foot issues, and I'm like, referring to vascular for that.
0: All right, last but not least, again, going back to Al's point at the beginning of the segment here, the feet can tell you certain things about what else could be going on in your body.
1: So if you have cold or pale skin that's associated with cold weather, don't worry about it. But if it's consistently cold, consistently pale, low blood flow and pulses, you could have a blockage somewhere in your legs. So that needs to be addressed immediately. If you have numbness or burning pain, that could often mean that you have diabetes. Sometimes people come in having neuropathy and they don't even know they have diabetes. But after we run the test, they find out the hard way.
0: And then swollen legs could be signs of heart issues.
1: So if you have bilateral swollen legs, meaning both of your legs are swollen and you have pitting edema, you can put your thumb in there. That can indicate that you have a cardiovascular heart issue. And the worster thing is if you have unilateral swelling, that could indicate you have a blood clot or a deep vein thrombosis.
0: Dr. Amity, we just learned collectively more about feet than we've ever known.
2: Please come back, because this is really
1: fascinating.
2: Yeah,
1: I can get into it. But
0: well done.
3: Thank you.
0: Coming up, her and Liza Soberano both live, taking us inside their magical world of their new animated film. And then later, a little Cross is here. We're going to catch up with the always hilarious Taylor Tomlinson. She's sharing her really personal new project. We're in the third hour.

0: we are back now with two talented young performers. Her is an Academy and Grammy Award-winning musical artist, actor, director. Liza Soberano made her American film debut in 2024 in the horror comedy Lisa Frankenstein after building a major career in the Philippines.
1: Well, now these two are combining forces in the new animated adventure Forgotten Island, a movie highlighting Filipino culture and mythology.
2: It follows their characters as they're transported to a magical island for one last adventure before one moves to America for college. Take a look.
3: You know, you really don't have to go all the way to the U.S. for school.
4: We've been over this. It's what my parents want.
3: It shouldn't be their choice. It's your life.
4: And what about your life?
3: What are you talking about? I'm the face of a major fast food chain. You ain't got to worry about me.
2: Good morning, ladies. How
5: good
2: you
5: morning.
2: Doing?
5: Good morning. So good. So happy to be here.
2: We're so happy to have you. I mean, you both have Filipino roots. Mm-hmm. What is it like to have a movie like this?
6: Oh, it's so emotional and overwhelming. And it brings us so much pride and joy to finally have something that represents our culture and makes mm-hmm. us feel seen. And I couldn't be more ecstatic to be doing this and to be representing my country.
5: Yeah. I've always been so proud to be Filipino, but now we get to celebrate it and show the world. So mm-hmm. it's exciting times.
2: Yeah. And Liza, I know you moved from California to the Philippines when you were 10.
6: Yes.
2: And then you moved back about 4 years ago. Does mm-hmm. this kind of feel like a homecoming to tap into that again?
6: Oh, yeah, for sure. It feels like a full, like, 360 mm-hmm. kind of moment mm-hmm. for me, because I've always wanted to come back to the States because I have family here and kind of explore opportunities over here, and to be doing this, like, to be able to come back home, but also still be able to celebrate a part of me that was created elsewhere is such a special thing for me, and it makes me feel very, like, at home and comfortable.
1: Wow, and I what I think is fascinating is that here's this movie that basically has a lot of Filipino culture and heritage and themes, but these themes really are universal.
5: Mm-hmm. Yeah.
1: Talk about that.
5: I think that's the beauty of being so specific. You relate to people. I mean, like, any form of storytelling, when the more specific you get, I think the more universal it becomes, you know, because it's kind of highlighting the things we forget to talk about and we forget are important, you know, these themes of memories and friendship and found family. Like, those are very relatable themes, like, yeah. No matter what age you are.
0: Your character in this film, Joe, tell folks about Joe.
5: Yeah, Joe is crazy. She's the type B friend, you know, a little chaotic, but very passionate, you know, very close to her Lola, her grandmother, just like me, actually. We're very similar, me and Joe. But she's just a ball of life and energy. And yeah, they go on this crazy adventure, and she kind of, you know, is afraid to lose her best friend.
1: Mm. And what does this mean to have, when you work in an animated cartoon, you don't have, you know, the physicality, you're using your voice. How different is that for you? I mean, I know you use your voice all the time, but as when you don't have the visual of mm-hmm. yourself to portray.
6: Yeah. It's differently. It's definitely like a different headspace. Like, especially when you first start animating, there's no visual to watch. There's nothing animated yet, mm-hmm. so you're really having to use your imagination. And it's like a different muscle. Like, when you're acting in live, you're not really thinking about your voice. You're thinking more about your emotions, mm-hmm. your facial expressions, mm-hmm. your physicality. But in voice acting, there's a lot of, like, emphasis on the voice, the placement of your voice, mm-hmm. and making sure that the emotion is conveyed through your voice.
1: Mm-hmm. And by the way, there's a dessert that's featured in the film. We've got it here. Would
5: oh,
1: you
5: yeah.
1: tell us about
2: yeah, what
1: this?
2: Is this?
5: Wow. Oh, my
1: this
5: goodness.
1: This got a lot going on.
6: Gabby's favorite.
5: This is my favorite thing in the world, maybe. But it's called Halo Halo, which kind of means mix. So it's a lot like us, you know, mix. And it's amazing. I mean, there's ube ice cream and flan and all this goodness at the bottom, and you mix it with evaporated milk and ice, and yeah, you just mix it up.
1: Wow.
2: Well, there is
1: this is fantastic.
2: And it looks beautiful.
5: Oh yeah.
0: Almost
5: Thank
0: looks
5: you.
0: Too pretty to eat.
5: I know.
2: When's the last time you guys have had this?
6: Last
5: Yesterday?
6: Night.
0: Oh, really? Oh, this would be a special treat.
2: Oh, my gosh.
1: That's really good.
5: This is a regular treat.
1: This is like
5: us.
1: Bubble tea on steroids.
5: Yes, literally.
2: There's
5: literally.
2: So much happening in here.
5: Woo! Oh, yeah.
2: I love it. Guys, thank you so much for being here.
5: Thank you. Gosh, thank you for having us. I'm so happy to be back. I feel like this is my home now.
1: You were here when you were first 10.
5: Yes.
1: Wow. Unbelievable.
2: Well, it's so nice to have you here. Congratulations on the movie Forgotten Island, a Universal Pictures film. It hits theaters on Friday.
1: Well, coming up, we've got stand-up sensation Taylor Tomlinson talking all about her upcoming tour and the next chapter in her career, her new book, all that and more when the third hour of Today comes right back. She said,

0: I'm not a casual dater. Here's how not casual I am. I actually got engaged this year. Nope, didn't work out. Context clues. I wore that ring for 2 months. I never got used to it. It kept getting caught on stuff like sweaters and my freedom. Like, it was cumbersome.
1: And your freedom.
2: Our next guest has been making audiences laugh for more than a decade.
1: Taylor Tomlinson has 4 hit comedy specials. She's hosted her own late night show, and she's hitting the road one more time with a brand new stand-up tour.
3: And now she's adding author to her resume. She's got a new book out. It's called Actually, Nevermind. It's a collection of essays about changing her mind on everything from love to religion, even her career. Welcome back.
2: Thank you so much for having me. Thank you for showing a clip where I'm very young.
3: Yeah.
2: I really appreciated that.
1: You look
2: that was
1: the
2: so
1: same.
2: Nice.
1: You
2: oh, that's so nice. I wish that were true.
3: I mean, but on stage, you're known for that sort of unfiltered honesty. How different was it taking that and putting pen to paper with it?
2: Oh, my gosh. Well, stand up. I mean, you write a joke at noon and by 8 o'clock, you can find out if it's garbage or not. And with a book, you're kind of just like writing your feelings for a long time, going huddled in a blanket. Like, I hope this is fine. Like, we'll find out if it sucks in 2 years. Like, I don't know. So it's a very different process. And it took me a while to adjust to the fact that, like, stand up, you're trying to say the funniest thing the quickest way possible. And with a book, it was like, oh, yeah, no, expand on that.
3: Yes.
2: Like,
3: right.
2: Tell us how you feel in its totality, you know? So it was an adjustment.
1: Last year, you stepped away from hosting your late night show, mm-hmm. and it turns out you were also dealing with some mental health struggles. And how difficult is that when you are trying? Your public face is one thing, but behind the scenes, there's all of this turmoil that's going on and have to deal with that.
2: Well, I was honestly dealing with some physical health stuff more so than mental health stuff. Mental health stuff I expect to deal with on a regular basis, but I was dealing with some physical health stuff, which was new for me and was honestly just the result of pushing myself too hard for 10 years. I mean, I've been doing this since I was a teenager, been doing it for half my life. And at a certain point, I think your body just goes, hey, like, we need a break or we're going to keep making
3: you
2: sick.
3: We're going to force you into a break.
2: Yeah, we're going to force you into a break. Exactly. So, extremely difficult decision. And one of those times that was like, it's in the book because it was one of the most applicable to the theme of the book of like, oh, you can change your mind about big things, even if it means giving up an opportunity that's like, objectively amazing. I mean, objectively an incredible dream job that I was so lucky to have for 2 seasons and to have to say like, oh, I actually can't keep this schedule up anymore was a lot. Mm-hmm. I will say, though, pretty nice to film a daily show in the late afternoon, because I don't know how you do this schedule. Are you all morning people naturally?
3: No, God, no, I'm not. I'm not. I am not.
2: You are naturally.
4: Yeah. Yes. I would rather get everything done in the morning and then like have the rest of the day.
3: You're a night owl.
2: Oh, yeah.
3: Yeah,
2: no,
3: I'm with you. I would much rather stay up.
2: Are you okay?
3: No, I'm actually asleep right now.
2: You're
3: I'm learning to do it with my eyes open.
2: You're like, I won't remember this at all. No, people who are morning people are always talking down to night people.
3: And
2: you know, they're like,
4: we're
2: I was up
4: judgy.
2: At 5.
1: Yeah,
2: yes.
1: We're very judgmental. And you've got a new tour coming out.
2: I do have a new tour coming out, in February.
1: All right.
2: Yeah.
3: Come back and tell us about that when it starts,
2: Thank you so much.
3: Taylor, thank you. The book, by the way, Actually, Nevermind. It is available tomorrow everywhere books are sold. Great title, by the way.
2: Thank you.
4: Coming up this morning, from a hydrating lip oil to must-have skincare products, Mako and Lovu is showing us the beauty essentials that will take our routine to the next level.

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0: This is
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3: 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I love it. I used it last night. It's really about cleansing, lifting, and firming.
2: It's like an electric toothbrush for your body.
3: Truly. Oh, that's a nice way to put it. And it comes with three different attachments. You get the loofer, the massager, and the exfoliator as well. I just really love how I could just have my Sunday ritual and relax in the shower. And this color. Isn't that nice? That color is great, right?
0: All right.
3: Let's move on to the next product. This is the Dr. Groot. Dr. Groot Miracle in Shower Scalp Treatment. The experts that we spoke to, they said that the key to healthy hair is really a healthy scalp. And that's exactly what you're getting here. This is meant to cleanse, hydrate, and exfoliate the scalp. It's got amazing ingredients. You've got rosemary. You have all these salicylic acid. You have biotin. And it really is great. Our team thinks that this is the key to just stronger, fuller hair. One of our staffers noticed.
2: I didn't have this a few years ago.
1: Yeah.
3: It's never too late.
0: It would have been more than 2 years.
1: More than 2 years.
3: One of our staffers noticed that her thinning hair actually helped to improve. This was super
2: amazing.
3: All right.
0: So the soap.
3: Yeah.
0: We're still playing with these.
3: That's because all of these products are here, and the fact that you're getting them for $99 is absolutely so great. So, Muesli connects you to board-certified dermatologists, and we have some of their dermatologist-formulated faves right here. Dylan, you're holding the cleanser. This cleanser is fantastic. This is to cleanse the pores, take that makeup off without stripping away the moisture. Then we have the SPF, Mineral Sunscreen, SPF 40. It is absolutely great.
2: So it's a whole routine.
3: It's a whole routine. Amazing. These are the products that you're getting here, right? And the sunscreen helps to fight against UVA and UVB rays. And according to the brand, it also fights against hyperpigmentation. I do have to mention that Muesli is giving us a $50 gift card that we can use towards prescription services. So just fill out the online questionnaire and you'll be good to go.
1: How about for
3: if you've got
1: creaky lips? You got lip oil?
3: Okay,
1: creaky?
3: So Rodeo has had
1: this covered. You got creaky lips? Make that noise. You know?
2: Watch out for that creaky lips.
3: You want a little gloss, you've got creaky
0: lips.
3: This oil, one you're also thing. Getting from Rodeo. This is a lip oil. This is a collagen-infused lip oil, you guys. It is absolutely great. Fantastic to wear right now. Hydrates the lips. Gives you that beautiful glossy finish. Yeah, it's that what?
0: Are your lips creaky?
2: Like a vanilla kind of.
3: Well, this is a plum shade, but it's so light. I love wearing it with a little liner as well, just to make it pop, but it just feels nice on the lips.
2: It does.
3: Speaking of
1: from the lips to the pits.
3: Yeah, from the pits. We're not in the pits anymore. This is from a Primally Pure. This is their deodorant. It's got simple, clean, active, natural ingredients. Dylan, what does this smell like?
2: Lavender.
3: Lavender, you're absolutely right.
0: Well, it does smell nice.
3: It's infused
2: very relaxing.
3: With lavender essential oils. The goal here is to neutralize odor. It goes so smooth against the skin. And the brand says
2: and
3: that
2: it works.
3: Also helps it. Okay, so I wore this at home, relaxing. I'm a big proponent of deodorant because I sweat a lot, right?
1: Yeah.
3: And I wore this going to the gym.
1: Everybody
3: wore it at home,
1: be.
3: Relaxing. I know, well, some people don't. But that's neither here nor there. But this really stayed put because, of course, of those natural ingredients. Goes on super smooth, irritated skin. Now, if you want to pair it with the Glossier, you do.
0: This has a warm,
3: I want y'all to smell it.
0: I did.
3: It has a warm, woody scent, and then it also has a musky base. This from Glossier.
1: Craig's nickname in high school, musky base.
3: So our Shop Today team absolutely loves
0: it.
3: Because it wears close to the skin, right?
0: This is nice.
3: Yeah, Glossier calls it a skin scent.
0: I would never do
3: that. I bet you know what, guys? It's going to smell different on each one of you. Why? Because it really blends in with your natural scent instead of it taking over.
1: How you would know?
3: Yeah. So it's really delightful that you're getting hit.
0: This is worth the cost of the box.
3: It truly is. Because if you look at the price point of it on its own, it really is definitely more than $99 the price of this box. Okay, this is from Edgy. Let's hold it this way. This is, with this kit, you're getting the fingernail and the toenail clipper. This is a cut above the rest, if I do say so myself.
2: I can't figure out how this works.
3: The reason why it is fantastic. So, Dylan, you hold it up this way, and then you put, my nails are obviously done. I did them at home. And then you clip your nails with the single blade. It has that single blade.
2: Oh, now I get it. I was upside down.
3: And then it can hold all your clippings right here. This ultimately gives you the luxury of doing your nails right in the comfort of your own home. You're getting the fingernail and the toenail clipper and really keeping everything nice and contained.
1: Very cool. This is terrific stuff.
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0: I'm surprised you resisted the urge. You said free shipping without referring to your pants.
2: Oh.
1: What do you mean, Craig?
0: Third hour today, right back at
1: it. Explain it to the folks.
0: Remember?

0: that was fun today.
1: It was fun.
2: For Monday, too.
1: Fun.
3: And guess what? Tomorrow, we've got more fun. Actress Jenny Slate stopping by with more on the animated adventure film Forgotten Island.
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5: People that watch the Today Show are people that are in the family. 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
6: 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We get excited.
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1: With today's guests, actors Peter Krause and Hope Davis, plus actor Dave Franco and comedian Ken Jeong.
0: It all starts right now.
2: Hi, everybody. It is Monday, September the 21st.
3: Hey!
2: That is why we are listening right here to September by Earth, Wind, and Fire.
3: I mean, let me tell you something. This song...
2: Any wedding
3: is a party.
2: It keeps you going.
3: Yeah, we got married September 1st. So our bridesmaids came out to this song. It's just
2: your
3: party.
2: Bridesmaids came out to this song.
3: Yeah, and we had horn. You know, we had a band.
2: So it's like, fun. How fun
3: good
2: is that?
3: Stuff. We had to find a way to play that. Anyway, wait a minute. I forgot you had a big party last night.
2: We celebrated.
3: That's why she's a little sleepy today because we were partying last night.
2: I know. I'm a little tired because we celebrated two people in my family's birthday. Well, they're not people, but two creatures who I love very much, Maisie and Mango, had a joint birthday party.
3: Oh, my God.
2: Here they are. Uh-huh. That's their cake that we got at the Petco for both. That's good for dogs and cats.
3: Yes. To protect the privacy of the family, you guys don't get to hear them singing happy birthday because it was quite jubilee.
2: They don't. I've gotten to where my kids don't really want to be on the show anymore.
3: Same.
2: Right? When did that happen?
3: When they became tweens.
2: Remember they used to like run out and hug us and delight in us?
3: We put the clothes on that we wanted them to wear and they just did what we wanted.
2: Mila even was like, wait, let me just, I'll get myself out of this picture so you can post happy birthday. I'll just make it known that Maisie's birthday is in July and Mango's birthday was, his birthday is when he came to us, was last week.
3: Well, that's what I was going to ask you. Like, how do you know? I mean, unless that you were there when they, you know, entered the world. Were you?
2: No, I wasn't there when they didn't.
3: Why didn't, no, I'm
2: for a minute, did you think I delivered
3: no, them? No, cats give birth, right?
2: Cats.
3: No, but I'm saying it's like a push-out situation.
2: It's so you. I could have been there.
3: Right.
2: But I didn't, like, can you imagine if I was there, like, I caught her.
3: Yes, I can't imagine, actually.
2: No, that'd be weird.
3: Oh, because the party is so normal.
2: A cat party?
3: Listen, you know what? I'm sure plenty of you have cat parties, and I'm sure they're really fun. I think it's
2: and also,
3: a reason to celebrate.
2: I'll just say this is the type of thing moms do, because yesterday, as any of us that were in New York know, it was, like, terrible weather.
3: Yeah.
2: All I wanted to do was, like, get into bed and, like, read my book. And they were like, we need to go to Petco to get the cake.
3: Oh, I didn't even think about that. You have to have a special pet cake.
2: Yeah, that was a special pet cake.
3: Oh.
2: And Mila pushed, not in a mean way, but, like, kind of gate, like, was like, you're going to like this. You know, like you would at a baby's first birthday.
3: Did they like it?
2: They liked it enough.
3: Yeah. I don't know if cats like sugar. I don't know if that's their thing.
2: Well, I think it was... It's
3: like a tuna cake?
2: Yeah.
3: Or something like that.
2: I'll just tell you, I didn't want to eat it.
3: Okay. So it's like a mini cake. Well, happy birthday, Maisie, and what's the other
2: Mango.
3: One?
2: Mango. What? What's the other one? Mango's the one that is a little scaredy. You could babysit Maisie.
3: Okay. Happy birthday, Maisie and Mango.
2: Okay. Should we talk about Sierra, one of
3: yes.
2: our favorites?
3: Oh, my goodness. Making headlines over the weekend. So, first of all, she's pregnant with baby number 5. She looks fantastic. She still brought the moves at the iHeartRadio Music Festival. It was in Las Vegas. You want to see a little clip?
2: Yes, please.
3: Okay, here we go.

0: Like listening to those jams. We were just talking because think about like every baby's experience up in there.
1: Inside.
0: Like, her baby was like boom, boom, boom, boom.
1: I mean, the baby's probably in there having a good time, too.
0: Dancing around.
1: Yeah,
0: and,
1: I mean,
0: like, going backwards and doing, like, you know, the twist. And meanwhile, like, ours was just like, can I have some more pickles?
1: Yeah, please. You know? Mine was chilling.
0: Yeah, exactly.
1: That's so funny. She looks amazing. I mean, were you moving around a lot and stuff like that at all?
0: Like that?
1: I mean, maybe not like that, but I mean, did you?
0: We did like both. I mean, I worked until
1: the end. I shouldn't say the end, but I worked up until.
0: I worked till the day before.
1: Oh, that was even more
0: so. With Hal, and we did a show here. Which was real weird, where they put me in a lazy boy. Do y'all remember this?
1: No, I don't remember, so tell us.
0: They knew I was having a baby, like, the next day, so they put me in a lazy boy, and then they had a masseuse that would come massage me, and I was like, y'all, I feel kind of uncomfortable.
1: That's hilarious. And then you went into labor.
0: And then, I had a C-section.
1: Oh, yeah. So you knew it was happening.
0: I knew. They were like, Jenna's last show, and then the next day, Hal came.
1: For me, especially with the twins, I couldn't walk.
0: Oh, I know.
1: So it was a lot. It was pretty heavy on my... And that was the last week I was allowed to legally fly. You know, when you,
0: yes.
1: You know, you can't fly. And then I was with my brother-in-law at the time, and he was an OBGYN. And so he had medication to help just in case I went into labor like he
0: had. Wait, you flew? Where'd you fly to?
1: That was in Dominican Republic.
0: Oh, there was a picture that just showed.
1: Yeah, that was in the DR. Yeah, it was like our last little, you know.
0: Like baby moon.
1: Yeah, except it was towards the, like, end. You can't tell how... I don't know if you could tell.
0: Did you swim a lot? I felt like swimming was a nice thing to do.
1: Swimming is the best thing because you don't feel your belly.
0: You just float and feel free.
1: Yeah.
0: Well, if you're a fan of bottomless mimosas.
1: I am a huge fan of bottomless mimosas. Are you not?
0: No. The Wall Street Journal has some bad news for Chanel.
1: And friends. A recent headline says, "We regret to inform you that brunch is now officially dead."
0: Okay.
1: What? Wait, no, we're not clapping for that. Boo. I know, we never boo.
0: We have a very split.
1: I think this is the most we disagree.
0: We disagree.
1: Because brunch, first of all, the article suggests that lunch is becoming the new social meal. And that it's...
0: Which is also like, yo, what's the difference? We're just going 30 minutes later.
1: You're arguing for like a cocktail hour.
0: So I don't really like something that chops my day in half at all.
1: Right.
0: And I also, then like what happens? What happens to your day?
1: Day turns into night.
0: Yeah, exactly.
1: I love a good brunch. You go with your girlfriends, you know.
0: Have you had one recently?
1: Yes.
0: So it's not dead.
1: It's not dead to me. I think it's alive and well. And judging from the crowd of people trying to get in for brunch, it's alive and well.
0: Okay.
1: You get bottomless mimosas. You get Eggs Benedict with the hollandaise on the side.
0: See, but then what happens is it's like 1:30 and you're like unbuttoning your pants.
1: Yeah, you're like, I'm stuffed.
0: And you're stuffed. And you're also a little tipsy.
1: No, I'm just kidding. No, I think you should then just go on with your day, but just have an easy day. Go get a little, you know... chair massage.
0: Yeah.
1: They have all these places in Brooklyn now where you can just go in for like 15 minutes.
0: And lay down there?
1: Well, no, you sit.
0: Oh, you sit?
1: Yeah, like one of those little chair massages.
0: Oh, yeah.
1: So it's not a full committal.
0: Yes.
1: It's just a little...
0: You just need to make your day easy. I just would rather go to like a 4:30, 5 o'clock early dinner.
1: And it doesn't chop up your day.
0: And it doesn't chop it up.
1: All right, tomato, tomato.
0: Yes, exactly.
1: Okay, well, today is a big day. We had a party last night for Mango and...
0: Maisie. Now you're forgetting Maisie's
1: name. I know. It's like the alliteration.
0: Okay.
1: But today, it's a big day because it is the Line of Fire debut night.
0: Yes, you guys.
1: I know what I'll be watching.
0: I know. 10 o'clock tonight, which is way past our bedtime.
1: But 10 Eastern, so 9 o'clock for a lot of folks, too.
0: Which is great.
1: Even 7
0: And 10 o'clock isn't too late unless you're old like us. but we're so excited. I hope you guys will watch it. I mean this even if I was not part of it. It's one of those shows that's genre bending. And what I've realized as a reader, I like things that in 1 minute are clever and funny. And then in 1 minute, it's a family drama. And then it's very suspenseful.
1: Well, you set it up earlier, and I think this is interesting. I didn't realize. So this is a family, and they each represent different areas.
0: They all work in a different branch.
1: I didn't realize
0: protective
1: that.
0: Protective services.
1: So the FBI, U.S. Marshals.
0: Yeah, DOJ.
1: Secret Service. So here's the thing. it's one thing for us to love it, mm-hmm. but Variety gave you a great review. They said that Line of Fire had all the essential things that you need, engaging procedural drama. They say it's going to be really good and promising.
0: Oh, it said this. It's you already read it.
1: Yeah.
0: It's clear NBC has a gem on its hands.
1: That has to feel good.
0: I know. Well, that's great. The actors are so good, and we're so thrilled because two of them are here, which is so great.
1: Congratulations.
0: Thank you. Thank you.
1: In advance.
0: All right, you guys, we've got a great show for you. From the new animated movie, Forgotten Island, actor Dave Franco is here.
1: Plus one of our good friends, the hilarious Ken Jeong.
0: But first, you guys, the stars of the new NBC thriller. We were just talking about it, Line of Fire. Hope Davis and Peter Krause are here.
1: That's cute.
0: We're going to talk with them right after.

0: you. Well, we know Hope Davis from shows like Succession, Your Honor, and Hulu's recent hit Furious. And we've loved following Peter Krause in shows like 6 Feet Under, Parenthood, and 9-1-1.
1: And now they are teaming up on a new show, which I am a producer on. It is called Line of Fire. It's about a family of federal agents. There's action, there's mystery, and there's lots of family drama. Take a look.
2: So you raised all three kids here, huh?
3: All three?
2: Hey, buddy.
4: Hey.
2: Would you mind if I sold Claire?
4: No, not at all.
5: Okay, Logan, I will show you around. A lot has changed since I was last here, so it'll all be new to the both of us.
3: Yeah, Mom got the house and the...
2: Divorce.
5: We're not divorced.
2: You just separated in perpetuity.
5: She has better health insurance.
6: That's good.
1: Hi, you guys. Hi. I know, I'm like a stage mom watching that. I was just smiling watching it. One of the things that's so wild about both of you is you've had these illustrious careers, and you've had kind of similar paths, but the first time you ever met was at the table read. Is that right?
7: I remember it well.
5: Yeah.
7: I walked into this room filled with people, and there at the table was this man with an enormous beard and this enormous hairdo in this flannel shirt, and he turned and he said, "Hi, I'm Pete."
6: Wait, was that you?
7: Yes.
5: That was me.
7: Was
5: yeah.
7: Big hair and his big camera. Beard.
5: Yeah.
7: So and people the second from the, yeah. I met him, I just thought, what a wonderful guy.
6: Aww.
7: What a good man.
5: Same. I've admired Hope's acting for quite some time, and I'm so happy that we get to do this together. And so many
7: and
5: people
7: met
5: have
7: me,
5: been
7: did
5: surprised.
7: You think, what a wonderful
5: I thought. I thought, how beautiful is what I thought.
6: Aww. That will do.
5: Yes. Yeah. Will that do?
7: Yeah,
5: I already knew you were talented, the talented and beautiful Hope Davis. But I'm so happy that we get to do this together.
7: Yeah.
5: And so many people have told us that they are surprised that we hadn't worked with
6: yes.
5: each other before.
6: Yeah. Well, the show is about family. And interestingly enough, with this wonderful chemistry, your characters are separating. What was that?
1: Separated. Yeah.
6: What'd you say? In perpetuity? That was a phrase.
1: Yes.
6: That was actually really funny.
1: Well, y'all been long separated.
7: Yeah. Well, they've been married a long time. And as everybody knows, when you've been married a long time, some things can happen.
5: Yeah.
7: And so they're dealing with that. Will they get back together in the future?
5: Yeah.
7: We don't know. Maybe.
5: Well, currently, Jane,
1: yes.
5: played by the lovely and talented Hope Davis, is a federal marshal, and she is dating a senator played by Campbell Scott, who is, you know, he's warm and funny, intelligent, handsome. I don't see the appeal myself. Yeah, so she's seeing somebody. And
7: I just want to warn you, he's on set later today.
5: Wonderful.
7: Ready.
1: I like how things are bleeding
7: yeah.
1: into
7: yeah,
1: the real
7: already, yeah. Yeah.
5: So I get to see Campbell later.
1: I read that kind of stickiness, the fact that you are separated, and this was one of the reasons you both wanted to sign on to this project.
7: Yeah, the show really does look at family dynamics and how tricky they are and what it is like to be a parent of a grown child. You
1: yes.
7: think your kids are going to be 18 and then they're going to go off and they're kind of going to do their own thing. But no, you're going to worry about them for the rest of your life.
1: Yes.
7: And it's kind of about that relationship, a family trying to stay connected through all of the things they go through.
5: Mm-hmm. They all care about each other, but they all get yeah. in each other's nerves. It's a regular
6: thing. I mean, that's, yeah. I was just
1: it's
6: about to say, that's
1: normal.
6: Like
1: yeah.
6: very, very normal.
7: Yeah.
6: So Hope, I hear you. So you play a U.S. Marshal.
7: Yes.
6: And I hear you get to bust a door down. That sounds very therapeutic.
7: I kicked a door down.
1: How did that feel?
7: You know, I didn't know till the moment before. They were like, you're going to kick that door. And I was like, I am. I'm going to kick the door. It felt so good.
6: Oh, I bet. I want to kick
7: and,
6: the door.
7: And the crew was like, that was badass.
1: Was that the first door you've ever kicked?
7: Yes.
1: Down?
7: Yes.
1: God, I like it.
7: Yeah.
1: We're doing new things.
7: Yeah. Yeah.
1: One of the things that I love about this show is like it has I've said, and this is so weird, I compared it to 6 Feet Under before you had signed on because it has this dysfunctional family who
5: sure.
1: works in a family business.
7: Right.
1: What do you think the magic of the show is?
5: Well, I think it's that there's both the suspense thriller at play here, but
1: yeah.
5: it's really about the family, to me anyway. Like, I love family dramas, and there's a lot of, you know, it's peppered with comedy, I have to say. There's
1: yes.
5: some funny stuff in
1: right.
5: this. We just shot a scene, which I don't think we can talk about, but I thought that was really funny, the little
7: You're going to have to wait for the
5: little thing we did. You're going to have to wait for that.
1: I'm like, yeah. I
5: it's
1: know.
5: Just odd, small, little funny detail.
0: I love that. I can't wait, honestly. Yeah. We're going to have our own little watch party. I'll be by myself watching it because it's my bedtime.
1: Because it's past our bedtime.
5: And the kids are fantastic.
1: Yeah.
7: Yeah, I would say that's our special thing that we have is the chemistry of the family.
0: That's great.
7: These kids that you're going to see in the show are so wonderful.
0: Look at that picture.
5: You're going to fall in love with them.
7: Yeah, look at those kids. They're amazing actors, and I think people are going to love
1: them. I was saying to Kat, who plays your daughter, I was like, it feels like watching somebody on the precipice of a breakout role.
7: All three of them. We love them. It's a very special group
0: Can't
7: of people.
0: Can't wait.
5: Yeah. When the three of them are together, they're like puppies in a basket. They're just kind of like all over each other and talking. And
1: did you hear Chanel read our review in Variety? It said NBC has a little gym
0: little
1: on
0: gym.
1: Its
0: hand.
5: Oh, very
7: that makes me really happy.
0: Say something is a gym these days.
7: They're tough.
0: That's what we were going to say. And honestly, there's so much content out right now. So to say that something is a gym to me is such a compliment. And so it's exciting to be with you guys like right before, it blows.
1: Y'all are
0: I'm
1: so
0: really excited.
1: Good in this. I'm so thank proud you. Of it. I hope you are too.
7: We are.
1: You're
7: we
1: excellent.
7: Are, Jenna.
0: Congratulations.
1: Yeah. Oh, well, thank you.
0: Yeah.
1: Congratulations
0: to both of you guys.
1: Yeah. Congratulations and to Josh Safran, who's the creator.
7: Wonderful.
1: Yes. Wrote some great, great scripts.
5: Yeah. A masterful story architect, Josh Safran.
1: Okay, you guys. Line of Fire premieres tonight. Set your DVRs. That's what I'll do. at 10, 9 Central on NBC, and you can watch it tomorrow on Peacock.
7: That's right.
0: And that's why we're going to talk about it.
5: Okay.
0: Up next, actor James Franco dishes on his new animated film, Forgotten Island, and his return to the hit show, The Studio, right after this.
1: Coming up tomorrow on Jenna and Chanel.
0: Emmy-winning actress and TV host Jane Lynch stops by.
1: Plus, we will hang out with music superstar Jewel.
0: And we're digging into my recipe saves to taste test some viral treats.
1: That's all 2

0: We know Dave Franco from hit films like 21 Jump Street, Neighbors, and Now You See Me. Now he's entering the mythical world of Nucali in the new animated film Forgotten Island, which has gotten 100% on Rotten Tomatoes.
1: That's big. He plays Raw, a half-dog, half-human character who greets two best friends when they find themselves stranded in the magical land. Take a look.
2: Whoa! Cool.
3: Okay, who are you? What's going on? And how do I get these things off?
4: Hi, I'm Raw. You appear to have kidnapped me, and you're on your own with the wings. Sorry.
3: Okay, this guy's useless. Let's get out of here.
2: So we're just gonna leave him here?
3: Yep.
2: Sorry, Raw. Nice meeting you.
4: Wait. We're friends. We hung out last night.
3: Listen, Raw, if that is your real name, we're not friends. We don't know you. Which reminds me, why can't we remember last night?
2: Yeah, and other important questions like, that was really cool how you transformed just now.
3: Joe, that's not a question.
2: I mean, are you some kind of cool weird dog? Do you transform during a full moon or at will?
4: It's personal, okay?
0: Oh, congrats on this film. 100%.
5: We'll take it.
0: Right?
5: Let's keep it at 100.
0: Yes, very heartfelt. Tell us what it's all about.
5: Okay, so this is about these two girls in the Philippines. They've been best friends since childhood, and we catch them on their final night together before one of them's going to the States to go to college. Mm. And during that night, they get sucked into this portal in the sand and transported to this magical island. Mm. And it's filled with all these, like, mythical creatures from Filipino lore, and it's really exciting at first, but they realize the only way off the island is to give up their memories. But if they give up their memories, they might forget each other forever.
0: Oh,
5: it's very touching.
0: Decision.
5: I know. But it's actually very funny, too. It's got everything.
0: I know. I'm like, don't give up your memories. So you play, as we said, a half-dog, half-human.
5: A were-dog, yes.
0: A were-dog.
5: Yes.
0: And then you sometimes go full-dog, sure. As we just witnessed in that clip.
5: Yeah.
0: We also read that you sometimes go full-Franco.
5: Oh, yeah. So this is something my buddy O'Shea Jackson Jr. coined. It's basically me giving 150%, just not caring if I get injured, not caring
0: give us an example of when you've gone full Franco.
5: Okay. I mean, in the recording booth for this film, I almost treat these recording sessions as like an Olympic event.
0: That's
5: like,
0: hilarious.
5: This character is like really high energy.
0: Yeah.
5: So we don't leave those sessions until I literally lose my voice.
0: Oh, my
5: I am
0: gosh.
5: Pouring sweat. I am beat red.
0: Full Franco. That's full Franco. You know, it's funny because when you watch it, you feel it comes through. I think.
5: Exactly. People always ask, like, is it different doing live action versus animation? And the truth is, if you saw footage of me in that booth, I am acting it out.
0: Yeah.
5: I am doing it as if it's live action.
0: Yeah, and I'm not an animator, probably never will be, but I can imagine.
6: Don't say
0: probably,
6: that. You could be an animator.
0: Who knew? That it's probably easier to even animate because you're, you know, the facial expressions and the...
5: Interesting is, so they have a little camera pointed at you during these recording sessions.
0: Yeah, okay.
5: So the animators can actually see your expressions. So when you see the movie, you'll be like, oh, that feels like a Dave Franco smile or a Dave Franco mannerism because they're using what they take from those sessions. Yeah.
0: Learn something every day.
6: We learned something about you.
0: Mm-hmm.
6: People named you the sexiest cat dad.
5: Sexiest cat dad of 2025. My biggest honor. It's all downhill
0: from
5: here.
0: Is that little kid? Look at that tiny little kitten.
5: That was little Otis when he was just a little
6: and
5: baby.
6: And now Otis is a big baby.
5: Otis is six, and his sister Max is also six, yes.
0: Oh, wait. So you know you're sitting next to a fellow cat lady.
5: I know. Let's get into it.
0: I love cats.
6: Do you also throw birthday parties for your cat?
5: I don't, but tell me more.
6: You know, this is sort of a kid-led. This was last night, if you want to see. That's Mango on the right. Maisie looks a little grumpy, side-eyed.
5: Oh, and how did they like the birthday party?
6: The birthday cake was good for them.
5: And what do they do with that birthday cake?
6: They eat it. Yeah, we didn't blow out a candle because we thought, fire and cats.
5: Fair enough.
6: But it was nice.
5: Yeah. And you feel like this is a tradition that will continue?
6: I think if the kids wanted to.
5: Okay.
6: It's more for our kids, if I'm honest.
5: And do the cats get along with each other?
6: They love each other. Look how this is. What is the whole thing?
0: I'm just sitting back.
6: Do your cats get along with each other?
5: Yeah, brother, sister. They love each other.
6: Yeah,
5: that's the hack. People are like, first off, I've been, since winning Sexiest Cat Dad of 2025, I've been on this tour trying to get rid of the stigma against cats.
6: Me too.
5: Here's the thing. In popular culture, they're always the villain.
6: I know.
5: All animated movies, they're the villain.
0: Do you know why?
5: Tell me why. Tell me.
0: Because the eyes are so almost kind
5: incorrect.
0: Of devious.
5: Incorrect.
0: Have you seen the eyes of a cat? It's like, what are you up to, buddy?
5: Clearly has never owned a cat.
6: No, and she, okay. I think I'm doing the same thing, but I'm starting one person at a time.
5: Sure.
6: Grassroots.
5: Hey, I, So I'm going worldwide with this. Okay. Listen to me.
6: Okay,
5: listen
6: go
5: to
6: ahead.
5: This.
6: Go ahead.
5: Okay. Always the villain in animation.
6: Yeah.
5: But then there's this Latvian animated movie that came out last year called Flow.
7: Not Latvian.
5: Latvian.
6: Okay, I'm
5: Flow. Did you see Flow?
6: Flow. No, but I will.
5: Okay. All right. This movie comes out, animated movie. It wins Best Picture of the Year.
6: Oh, where
5: and
6: was
5: you
6: it?
5: Want to know why?
6: Why?
5: Because the cat was the hero.
6: Yes.
5: It told the truth.
6: Yes, it told the truth. Oh, that's hilarious. We did Pilates, which is where you put cats and Pilates together. And she's scared of cats.
5: But how does that even look? What do you mean?
7: It looks like a Claritin.
5: How did you get dragged to Perlotti?
7: Exactly.
6: Because I'm trying to explain to her how wonderful cats are.
5: It clearly didn't work.
7: You know what? Next time we'll go to Latvia. Is that it? Is that where I'm going?
5: They appreciate cats in Latvia.
6: Yeah.
5: We love you, Latvia.
6: Yeah, exactly.
5: Latvia.
6: Thank you. And you know what? Thank you for your work on behalf of cats and cat mothers everywhere.
5: They're the best.
6: They're the best.
5: They really
7: and congratulations
5: are.
7: On Forgotten Island. Yes,
5: exactly. I'm a were-dog in this movie, a were-cat in the next. Let's go.
6: Yeah, you should be a were-cat.
7: A were-cat.
6: Y'all, if anybody needs Dave Franco to play a cat.
5: We're putting it out into the world.
6: He's
5: I'm
6: around.
5: Ready.
6: It's around.
7: Well, first, Forgotten Island from our sister company, Universal Pictures, is in theaters this Friday.
6: Coming up next, our pal Ken Jeong tells us what to expect.
7: Okay.
5: Ken.
8: Hey, Dave. Have Allie call me back. Dave, it's Ken.

0: From The Hangover to Community and The Masked Singer, Ken Jeong has been entertaining us on the big and small screen for years.
1: You know, we love him. Now he's back alongside Erin Andrews for a new season of the hit show 99 to Beat, where 100 contestants battle it out for a chance at $1 million. Take a look.
2: I don't see the ball, do you?
3: Oh, my goodness.
4: They're 12 o'clock. Look at 12 o'clock.
2: Oh! Oh, go, Kathy. So cold.
4: Kathy's have it.
2: David, look at David.
4: David's coming closer.
2: David's coming
4: closer. What the hell is
2: Did your arm miss me?
4: No,
5: I'm not. I'm just trying to orient myself and figure out where I need to go.
4: Kathy's having it. Kathy is so close.
5: So I'm praying, Lord, show me where to go.
6: Are you kidding me? Are you kidding me?
0: We're like,
1: you're leaving us not knowing if she found the ball or not?
7: I'll never tell.
1: We are so excited for you. It's back for season two, and it's bigger than even last season.
7: Yes, it is bigger, it is better, and the show has leveled up because the contestants, the players have leveled up. Mm. They've had one season to do their research. They've been watching season one and kind of like getting familiar with the game. So shout out to the games team for just juicing up the competition and the games to make them harder, even though they're seemingly simple games where 100 contestants compete for $1 million.
0: I mean, speaking of which, some of these challenges are tough, ridiculous, all the things. Have you ever tried them?
7: Yes. Yeah. There's like this great game that my favorite game are the small games, and there's like a thimble game where you have to stack about six or seven thimbles with like the worst pair of tweezers.
1: Have you tried that?
7: I tried that like just because I was like, oh, I can do that. And then so in my dressing room, it literally took me an hour and a half to not do everything successfully, to have everything topple. It's so stressful. And then when you have literally like 100 cameras on you, it's like being at the free throw line of like 1 second left in a basketball game, but just literally everything on the line. So it's nerve wracking.
1: We're also excited for you because you're reuniting with Joel McHale for season five of Animal Control.
7: Yes.
1: We hear you guys are besties. You talk on the phone so much.
7: Yes. Well, that was like, I don't know, photoshopped in. But Joel and I, unfortunately, we spend so much time on the phone. Our wives are just saying, you know, hey, you know, like my wife Tran will go, hey, Ken, your boyfriend's on the phone.
1: Yeah,
7: because
1: hilarious.
7: We talk for hours.
1: Like, what are y'all talking about?
7: Literally asking ourselves, why are we on the phone for hours? Like literally, we just known each other from community days. Like Lily's going on 18 years since I've known Joel. He's one of my best friends in the world. And I play his best nemesis on Animal Control,
1: where I
7: play Roman Park. I'm taking over all the Animal Control precincts. I want to buy Frank. I'm like the Thanos of Animal Control, just trying to pick up these precincts as my Animal Infinity Stone.
0: Well, you're so busy, and I just read this. I didn't realize this. You're now a Major League Baseball owner. Is that true? In the Athletics? Wait, is this for real?
7: Okay, let me explain. I am so honored to be a part of Chan Ho Park's Dodgers legendary pitcher.
0: Yes.
7: He has a consortium where he is a senior advisor to the Athletics and an owner, the first Korean owner of a Major League Baseball team. I'm part of his consortium because he is now the bridge between Korea and MLB. And both of us, I grew up a Dodgers fan. Grew up ever since I was a little boy. Just I love the Dodgers. If it wasn't for the Dodgers, I wouldn't have this love of baseball and MLB. So, but to be joined with a Dodgers legend to help participate this is groundbreaking. And shout out to Daniel Dae Kim. There's a lot of Korean artists involved in this. It is, I'm so happy for Chano, and I'm so honored to be a part of it.
1: Now you're an Athletics fan.
7: I am an Athletics owner. I'm an Athletics fan and owner. If you would like half off into a ticket, maybe. Just for you.
0: I love that.
7: All the hot dogs you want.
1: Okay, that will
7: I have a controlling interest in all the hot dogs.
1: That we will do. Yep. Okay, K-pop Demon Hunters, we just have to bring it up.
7: Yes.
1: It was a huge success. You said you compare it to like your, and you were in it. You compare it to the days of The Hangover.
7: And the fact that it was a major surprise, and

0: tried to hit that? I'm going up. Have you ever tried to hit
1: that? Oh, yeah. I do it all the time. I can do it really well. I'll do it right now live. Yeah. I'm going up. It's her moment. I'm with two mothers on the Today Show with Jenna and Chanel.
2: Why did I ask?
1: I'm going.
3: You know, he co-hosted, and you know how we call each other, like a lot of us.
2: You call her mother,
3: I call
2: Talia.
3: Talia mother. Some people call me mother.
2: Yeah.
3: You know who made that up?
2: I had no idea, Ken.
1: Yes, thank you.
3: Ken, your legacy.
1: I'll do it again. I'm going up. It's her moment.
3: You guys.
1: I'm with Jenna and Chanel. On the Today Show Live.
2: That hurts. You know what? You're going to stick around. You're not going to sing. We're actually going to play a fun game right after this.

0: We are back with Kim Jung, who's returning for the new season of 99 to Beat. On the show, contestants take on some pretty crazy challenges, so we thought it'd be fun to give one of them a try.
1: Yes, I'm looking at your tiny hands. We're putting our skills to the test in a game called
2: Tiny Hands.
1: Okay,
2: yes.
1: Tell us about these tiny hands. What do we do?
2: Yes, these are modeled after my hands.
1: Oh, no.
2: I do not appreciate. Oh, one of them came off. Okay, thank God this is not live. All right, in front of you are empty test tubes, colorful beads, and most importantly, your brand new hands.
1: Woo!
2: Using only your tiny hands, you have to pick up the beads one at a time and drop them into the test tubes. You have 60 seconds. Whoever has the most beads in the test tubes win. Are you ready?
1: Wait, no.
2: Doesn't matter. Remember,
1: okay.
2: One bead at a time and go.
1: One bead.
2: All right, Jenna's struggling as I predicted. Chanel, graceful. Oh, Jenna's just doing horribly. Oh,
1: one.
2: Wow, I guess a broken clock is right twice a day.
1: Two.
2: Oh, look at that. Chanel. Chanel number five is only at two. Jenna is probably cheating to get there.
1: Kid.
2: Oh, my goodness.
1: Oh, I think, you know
2: Three,
1: what? I'm thinking out your
2: five
1: strategy.
2: Seconds left.
1: Five?
2: You got this. I have to be objective, but I'm rooting for you, Chanel. You can do this. If you need for me to help, I can probably.
1: I got this.
2: I'm just allowed to help. Just one. Okay. Oh, my gosh. Ooh, Chanel is really catching up.
1: Is she?
2: 18 seconds left. I'll get you here. Just a couple of more.
1: I get it. So the
2: No, I'm just a big fan.
1: I'm learning from Jenna.
2: Okay.
1: You just have to scoop a bunch.
2: All right. 10 seconds. 9, 8, 7.
1: I feel
2: six,
1: bad.
2: 5, 4, 3, 2. One.
1: You're good.
2: Yeah. All right. Tiny.
1: That's hard.
2: Hands
1: no, but you
2: down.
1: Had a lot in there, too.
2: Look at that. 1, 2, 3, 4. 1, 2, 3, 4. 9. I can't count that high. 1, 2, 3.
1: That's
2: one,
1: really
2: three.
1: Fun.
2: Yeah,
1: hard.
2: I love it. You know what? It's a tie.
1: Woo!
2: With my mother.
1: All
2: right. Look at that. Okay, leave me hanging.
1: High five.
2: All right.
1: No,
2: all right. Okay, very good.
1: You know what, though?
2: We
1: it's fun.
2: This.
1: It's something everybody can watch.
2: Absolutely.
1: The whole family.
0: Yes, it's
2: yes.
0: good for the family.
1: Yes, you can catch Kid on 99 to Beat returning this Wednesday on Fox and streaming the next day on Hulu.
0: Coming up next, so we are answering your burning questions. Don't go away.
1: Kind of a
2: good
1: Thank
2: job, you. Kid. Thank you so much for having me.

0: All right, it is time to answer your Instagram questions in our series, Ask Away.
1: Okay, our first viewer wants to know, what's a small thing that instantly makes your day better?
0: Which one for you?
1: What would you say?
0: Well, if I feel out of sorts or tired, I try to go for an afternoon walk.
1: Ooh.
0: I never get back from like being in nature and walking and feel bad. It switches my mood.
1: I like that. So I have two things. One, I'm just being honest, is a matcha latte with almond milk. It makes me happy. It's warm.
0: You don't drink much caffeine.
1: So yeah, I don't drink coffee. So for me, it's like exactly what I need. And I do, and this, I'm not getting paid to say this, but the Calm app. It's 12 minutes of my morning, and sometimes if I can't get to it before the show, I'll do it when I get home, but it gives me 12 minutes to just kind of reset.
0: I love that.
1: So there you go.
0: Okay, our next viewer asked, do you have a dream guest for the new season?
1: Ooh, Beyonce? Oh.
0: Beyonce and Taylor Swift are our forever guests. Yeah. But you know what Poppy said last night? She goes, who's on the show tomorrow, Mom? And I was so tired that I just was like, I'm not going to get into it. She goes, wouldn't it be cool if Olivia Dean was on the show tomorrow?
1: She goes,
0: I bet maybe Olivia Dean this week. And I was like, well, I would know if Olivia Dean was
1: You probably know.
0: She was like, how? I was like, well, we
1: kind of know.
0: We talk about it.
1: Yeah, that's a good
0: one. And she's like,
1: well,
0: maybe one day.
1: Olivia Dean, that's a good one.
0: We haven't
1: said that. Would be lovely?
0: You love her. So.
1: I love Olivia Dean. And you know who else? And I think it's timely because I think he's getting ready to go on tour, is Stevie Wonder.
0: He's coming here. That's a great idea.
1: Yeah. He's going on tour. It's like a bucket list for me to see Stevie Wonder.
0: I think that's a great idea. Okay. Another viewer wants to know, which artist is getting the most play on your Spotify?
1: Ooh, mine is Sarah Bareilles. She has an album, Good Grief, and everything else she creates. I went to her concert this weekend at Radio City Music Hall.
0: You went by yourself?
1: It was the first time I wanted to go to a concert by myself.
0: I kind of love that.
1: I loved it. I ended up knowing everybody around me, but it still felt like I went on my own. It was so much fun. She ended with, third to last was I Want to Dance with Somebody by Whitney Houston. She's like, let's just do something fun. And everybody was up and dancing and all her songs. She's so talented.
0: I have never been to a concert by myself.
1: It's kind of a moment. In Radio City, it's almost like a theater.
0: Yes.
1: So it doesn't feel like...
0: Yeah, well, it's like going to
1: to Broadway. Yeah.
0: I would say because of you, probably either Olivia Dean or Mumford & Sons. That was my summer.
1: I love that.
0: That's a spectrum. Okay, the last... Oh, no.
1: Did we run out of time?
0: Seems as though we don't have enough time for another question.
1: Next time.
0: We'll save that for the next time y'all want to hear from us. You can head to our Instagram stories and ask your own question.
1: Yeah, sorry, it said Jones, and I just stood there and stared.
0: No, whatever. You know, it's a Monday. I'll tell you what it is.
1: Yeah.
0: It's a Monday.
1: Okay.

0: Tomorrow, actress and TV host Jane Lynch will be here. She's going to tell us all about the celebrity weakest link.
1: We love her. Plus, music superstar Jewel.
0: And do not forget, y'all, tune in tonight to NBC's new show, Line of Fire. Woo! It'll be at 10, 9 Central. I promise you,
1: so
0: the ending has such a jaw drop moment.
1: I've heard. I can't wait.
0: That I can't wait till a collective jaw drops.
1: I can't wait.
0: Across the country.
1: Yay!
2: That's how tired I am. The word that comes to mind is alive.
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2: People who literally are up all night to bring this show to you. 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People that watch the Today Show aren't just watching a show. They're people that are in the family. 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
4: They're allowing us into their homes every morning.
2: When we go out there and we get to meet people and they say, I love you, you feel like family. I always say, we feel like your family too. That's how we feel.
4: And they're so excited to be there. We get excited. We feed off that energy.
2: They're the reason we get up in the morning. It's the excitement of being part of something that's bigger than you. Good morning. Welcome to Today. 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

0: It's 8 o'clock on Today Coming Up, breaking overnight protests in Austin. Just hours after an ICE officer shot a delivery driver in his car. The latest on the victim's condition as city officials demand answers. Then, sudden loss. Hollywood mourning the loss of Cindy Crawford's son, Presley, at just 27 years old, after a years-long battle with addiction and mental illness.
1: Whether I help one person or 100 people get out of that place that I was in at one point in my life, that's all I need to do.
0: We'll look at his life and the tributes from those who knew him best. Then, Kelly Clarkson live. Since you've been gone. One of our favorites stopping by ahead of a milestone season of The Voice. And what's next after that emotional goodbye to her beloved talk show? All that, plus Celine Dion's carpool karaoke. And tonight on Today, exclusive announcement from Jimmy Fallon himself. 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
13: 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The show's over?
0: Carson, you're the pop star founder. You should know all the news. Yes, Kelly's talk show is over. We just saw them goodbye with their kids signing off from that Emmy-winning talk show last month.
14: We're going to miss bumping into Kelly here at 30 Rock, but lucky for us, she's still part of The Voice, which has its big premiere tonight. Season 30.
15: Yeah,
14: season 30.
15: Milestone season 30 right here tonight. Kelly joined by veterans Adam Levine, rookie coaches Queen Latifah, Riley Green as well.
0: And as always, Kelly will do what it takes to get the best singers on her team. Take
16: yes,
0: a look.
16: I will.
0: Quit looking at him!
17: It's his eyes. I can't help it.
12: I'm going to stand right here. I'm going to see him.
18: See? See?
12: Look
18: it is his
12: eyes. Look at my eyes. Look how cute I am. I can't believe that.
17: That was cute.
14: Yeah.
0: Oh, there she is. She still got it. Kelly, I just said to Carson, don't you win every time? And Kelly's like a force on The Voice.
14: Feels like it. She's a threat to win every time for sure. You've done the show.
12: Don't win every time, but I
14: 11
12: have
14: times and won almost half of them.
15: That's impressive.
12: Batting average is that's all right. Yeah. It's all right. Do you hear that, Adam?
0: Yeah. Wherever you are. What's it like being back in season 30?
12: It's good. It was fun. We were actually very excited. I think we were all talking about how Queen and Riley, it just felt very seamless. It didn't. Sometimes it takes a minute for people to kind of get the vibe of what goes on, especially in the blinds, like throwing people in like that. So it was great, though. It was like really fun, and it was annoying because I have to fight really hard for country again. But that's annoying. Yeah.
0: Yeah, you got some competition.
14: There's like this Blake effect. Yeah. Like when Blake was on the show, when these guys, you remember, like when they're in their chairs, they don't know anything about the artist. Yeah. I feel like people forget that part of the show.
12: Yeah.
14: That they know nothing, and then if you could hear like, you know, what appear to be cowboy boots.
15: Oh,
14: it's
15: that's
14: like
15: the
14: they all look at Blake, but now they have to look at Riley.
0: Oh.
14: You know, like, oh, it's a country guy.
12: Oh, yeah.
14: But she has this dual citizenship between pop music, R&B. She reps country from Texas or Nashville.
12: Yeah, but when they look like Riley, I was like, if anytime I turned around and it was a female country singer, I was like, I'm going to fight to the death.
14: Right.
12: It was hard.
14: Or just any female looking at Riley for that matter.
12: Yeah, I was just, don't look him in the eye.
14: He's a handsome man.
12: Yeah.
15: So you're starting The Voice, but you just wrapped that talk show. Seven-year run. That's amazing these days, especially.
12: It feels wild. Yeah, and I've never lived here. I was talking to y'all before the break, like without working 9 to 5, and it feels, it's such a fun city to live in. I'm momming it. I've been taking my kids every day and picking them up, and we're just, I don't know, we're really like honing in as a family. It's been really, really good for us. But I do miss the people, because when I came to work this morning, I was like, what's up? I was seeing so many people. Yeah. So that I do miss the people.
16: But what about music? I knew that you wanted to spend more time with your kids because of changes in life, but also kind of returning to what you fell in love with all those years ago.
12: I've had to say, I mean, which was fine. It's been it was really great, like having the talk show, but I did have to say no to quite a bit of music things. So it's like been really cool, like saying yes to Stagecoach, like the festivals and getting back on those circuits that I wasn't really able to do before.
14: Are you doing Stagecoach?
12: I am, yeah.
14: Oh, cool.
12: Yeah, and Garth's
14: going out.
12: No, I haven't. I've always had to say no. I couldn't
14: That's how badly you want to beat Riley Green, you're going to do Stagecoach?
12: No, they asked. I was very excited because I love Garth, and I've been able to sing with him and work with him in the studio before, and so I'm opening before him when he headlines.
14: Oh, that's
12: awesome. So I'm very excited. Yeah.
14: By the way, back to your show, you have provided, it's hard for the pop star crew upstairs now because we've relied on the Kellyokes over the years.
15: A lot of content for
14: us. Watch the little tape we put together here. Take a look at this, Kel.
18: Kicked off every episode of her talk show, an amazing cover performance. Her Kellyoke covers her popular Kellyoke segment. We love part of her show that's the Kellyoke. The Kellyoke.
16: Yeah.
18: Her Kellyoke songs. She knows how to sing a million songs.
12: Yeah. How many times have you had to say karaoke?
14: A lot.
16: We love it.
14: Yeah.
12: You know, it's a real Tool moment when I'm out somewhere and I mean to say karaoke and I say my name.
14: Right. Yeah. What was your favorite karaoke?
12: Super cool. It was not my favorite to do, but it was the most challenging, which I did love about it, was Golden, the last one.
16: That's what everyone was.
12: No, I practiced that so I'd never practiced a Kelly like that, because to sing that high and hard not sound like a dying cat is a very hard thing to do. Yeah.
16: The whole internet went crazy that you actually hit those notes and they sounded good. It's like what everyone else's scream would be.
12: It was normal.
14: What was great with the karaoke. I think it was like what made it so special was the range, obviously, that you could cover anything, and that's your ability. But I think because they're often better than the originals.
16: It's true.
14: That's like the common denominator of the karaoke. It's like, wow, it actually sounds better than the original.
12: I just think it's cool, too, just to celebrate different genres of music. I think a lot of artists get stuck and they're like, oh, they're a pop artist, they're an R&B, or they're a country, or they're whatever. And I'm like, we all generally like a lot of different styles. So I love that.
15: Someone else who did that, your friend, your mentor, Dolly Parton.
12: Of course,
15: this Friday is Dolly Day, 9/25, 9/25. So we're going to have a celebration here on the show.
12: Yeah, and we opened our whole show with 9/25. That was our first cover.
14: That was your first karaoke.
12: No, she was such a lovely woman, man. Musically, obviously a pioneer for a lot of women. Like, she just paved the way for so many. But on a personal note, she was so nice. Every time we ran into each other, like, she was just so cool. And to get to do that tribute for her that I got to do years ago, and then this, it was a beautiful soul to be able to meet, like, while I was here. You know what I'm saying? Like, what a time to be. You got to be alive at the same time as that special spirit. She was just very cool as a human, not only as a musician.
14: We felt the same way when she was here.
12: You know. She's so nice. Even the first time I met her, she was like, we'd known each other for years. She's got that kind of spirit.
15: And wicked funny.
14: Yeah.
15: So wicked funny.
12: And kind of got a mouth.
16: Mm-hmm. Oh, yeah.
12: Which made me
14: feel
12: good.
14: More.
12: Because I kind of do. So.
16: Yeah. She was so generous, too. Yeah. You know, like with people coming up, just really encouraging them. Yeah. And when you did I Will Always Love You, she was like, you made me and Whitney proud.
12: She trapped me, man. She asked, they were like, will you do a tribute? I was like, of course, I'll show up. Where do you want me? Yeah. And then they were like, oh, she picked this song. And I was like, what?
16: Yeah.
12: I was like, you want me to sing which one? And I was very nervous because that's not a song anyone wants to touch. But yeah. But I would for her. Yeah. It was very nerve-wracking. She was side stage. Mm. Yeah. There was a lot going on, honestly, personally, that day. That's what I mean. She was so nice. There was a huge thing that happened in my world literally 30 minutes before going on stage.
16: Mm.
12: And it was kind of momentous that I was singing that song at the same time. And she just was very sweet. She was very cool. Mm. Yeah.
14: Hey, isn't it great you don't have to run out of here and go to rehearsal for your talk show?
12: Oh, my God.
16: Yeah.
14: Like, what are you going to do? You go live in New York, go get a coffee or something?
12: You know what was great? I do. I go get coffee and walk around. Oh. No, but you know what was great? I was watching football last night, and I was like, I can stay up all night.
16: Seriously.
14: Isn't that relaxing?
12: Yes, because on the East Coast, you watch football so late here.
14: Yes. Yes. Yes. We know. It's the death of us.
16: And it was a good one, too.
12: Oh, Cowboys did so well.
15: Oh, no. We're not talking about
14: there's another one tonight. You can stay up late
15: tonight. Kelly, thank you. It's good to see you.
16: Yeah. Thank you. And you can catch Kelly and Carson on season 30 of The Voice, premieres tonight right here on NBC. And it's a three-part premiere.

0: join the party? Folks on the plaza, we're in for a treat this morning. If you are obsessed with true crime like tens of millions of folks around the country, there's a good chance our friends at Dateline are the reason why. Season 35 premiering this week.
1: And look, they're all here, the whole team. We've got Lester, Holt, Keith Morrison, Josh Mankiewicz, Andrea Canning, and Blaine Allen. Morning, guys.
2: Morning.
1: Wind machine going. What can we expect? Season 35.
3: Season 35, we're going to have more 2 hours. Those are very popular with our viewers, the two-hour shows, so we've got plenty of them this season.
4: And you guys are on, I mean, when you first started 35 years ago, there was no such thing as podcast or anything like that.
3: No.
4: It wasn't Dateline. You guys are everywhere.
5: No social media, no nothing like that.
1: That's true.
0: The good old days.
5: Yeah. We still have manual typewriters.
4: That's right, my gosh. But now people can't get enough of you on so many different platforms.
6: And people can pick how they listen to us, right? People who are driving and have never seen our faces but know all our episodes just by listening via podcast. We get a lot of those, too.
1: Yeah.
0: So, also, you know, we spend a lot of money on those pictures, so try to also watch the television.
4: Watching is good.
0: Keith, how many years have you done it, Keith?
5: 412.
0: Stop it. Stop it.
5: Just about.
0: From the beginning?
5: Well, almost. Josh and I joined about the same time. What, 34 years ago?
0: Yeah, something like that.
4: Wow.
5: 34
4: years.
5: Just about a year.
0: And you're the newbie. This is season two for you?
6: Season two.
0: Season two.
6: Officially season two. It's been great. It's been fun. Yeah. Feels like I've been here for forever.
1: I love that. Well, last year,
0: that's a good thing.
1: In a good way. Last year, Dateline Live was such a huge success. Is there any way you may hit the road again? The true crime fans just can't get enough.
7: Well, we can't say a whole lot right now, but it could be in our future.
1: Okay.
7: Let's just say that.
3: I think I remember last time we were all kind of like, what are we doing here? And then we got there and we're like, I get it.
5: The
3: connection was magic.
5: It was huge. It was such fun.
0: I think there's another Dateline Live coming.
1: You guys have like a cult following.
8: Yeah.
1: But you're not a cult.
4: I was going to say it's bigger.
1: I mean that in the best possible way. Dateline's 34th season. Premieres this Friday. The Dateline team is not going anywhere. They're going to stick around for the third hour, tell us more about their milestone season and some of the stories.

0: Whoa! Hey, we are back.
1: Sure are.
0: Taking you inside the game. Last night, the Colts and Chiefs put on quite the show for Sunday Night Football. Of course, the Chiefs won that in overtime.
1: And one Colts player has been stealing the spotlight lately. He's become a fan favorite for his play and for his moves. Kaylee Hartung has more on the player they call the NFL Selly King.
2: So, guys, when we're watching Sunday Night Football, we're all watching for the touchdowns. Who are we kidding? But it turns out one of the most entertaining players in the NFL isn't making them. He's shutting them down.
3: Penetration by the Colts and Cam Bynum.
4: On Sunday Night Football, the Kansas City Chiefs and the Indianapolis Colts delivered the hits and big plays. But for one player, the party really starts the second a game-changing play is over.
5: I always wanted to be the fun guy, and I'm a daredevil.
4: This is Cam Bynum, number zero, safety for the Colts. A playmaker on defense. But it's what he does after the whistle that's made him one of the most talked about players in the NFL. From the Colts mascot Belly Bounce, to an Olympic breakdancer, and even the Urkel. If Cam makes a play, chances are there's already a script.
1: Let's make a movie.
5: Always.
1: How did that become your catchphrase?
5: Just everything I do, I try to go like big. Even if it's a normal, everyday activity, I say, let's make it a movie. Let's do something crazy today.
4: And fans are eating that crazy up. Kids making his moves across the country.
6: Lock in. Get down.
4: And now the NFL is leaning in too, making Cam the face of a new campaign. The season is your stage.
6: Run it up.
1: The NFL has put you center stage in a new ad campaign. What responsibility and pride do you take in that?
5: That's a big responsibility for me because it makes me have to step up my Selly game. But when you make plays, you should be happy and you should show the world the work that you put in.
4: His approach to football is serious, but his joy undeniable.
7: I don't think I've never not seen him with a smile. He brings phenomenal energy to our football team.
4: His head coach, Shane Steichen, says Cam's charisma is contagious, even in his own family.
1: I'm not going to ask you to tell me who your kid's favorite player is, but how high on the list does Cam Bynum rank among your kid's favorite players on this team?
7: Well, he's up there. When we signed him, he was like, Dad, that's the guy that does all the dances, right? And I was like, yeah, that's him. So we ended up getting him a jersey.
4: And that joyful spirit is spreading far beyond Indianapolis. Cam spends his off seasons in the Philippines, where his mother and wife are from, running flag football camps and supporting relief efforts. His teammates have come to rely on him as a leader, too, voting him a team captain.
5: Being a leader is a huge responsibility to me. I realize that I can't just lead by example. Now I have to grow in that verbal part of being a leader. I have a passion to teach the game, and I love football, so it's easy to do that.
1: Cam Bynum, here to teach the game of football and also some great dancing.
5: Exactly. I call it the hooligan walk, and it's just something smooth.
4: So we took him up on it and asked him for a little lesson in the Selly's plan for this season.
5: We knock a ball down, third down, let's go, incomplete. So we go boom, here, and we just walk it. Yeah, and we just walk side it, yeah. Ooh, but the key is, so we got to bring a lot more hips into it. Arms here, right arm up. So we're going to go step.
4: Joining in, Cam's fellow defensive backs, Wanye Thomas and Jonathan Edwards.
5: Step, back, body, feet, body, feet. Now we speed it up. Hey, hey, hey. And we do this off the sideline.
1: All the way up?
5: So, Matt, okay. Incomplete, stretch. Hey. Hey, hey, hey, hey, hey,
1: hey. Hearing your teammates talk about the trust that they have in you when you come to them with a dance, that translates on the field and vice versa.
5: Exactly. So people think it's all fun and games, we're distracting ourselves from football, but in reality, you see, we just learned to dance in a couple minutes, but our team chemistry score just went up +2. So it worked.
0: That's fun.
2: Call it whatever you want. Practice, preparation, or just plain fun. For Cam, it all adds up to the same thing.
8: I love that the NFL has evolved, because there was a time not that long ago where that would have gotten you like 15 yards like that.
2: I mean, once upon a time, the NFL stood for the No Fun League. That's not the case. Yeah.
0: But by the way, the celly is like fun in every sport. I mean, even in hockey now, that's part of your young. You got to have a proper celly.
2: Yeah.
0: You know? You got to work at that.
2: Think about it. But not too much. Let's not forget. The focus is on the game.
1: Kaylee, you did great. You picked up the choreo.
2: Cam's a great teacher.
1: Okay, it was good.
8: Cool is seeing it like trickle down. We had football Saturday.
0: Uh-huh.
8: And anytime any of those like 11-year-old boys.
0: They get the celly.
8: Oh, my God. Oh, they're dancing.
0: What do? They like shoot arrows.
8: You name it, they do it. Like to the point where sometimes I'm like, you spend a little bit more time working on the fundamentals.
0: Right.
2: But Cam made that point. It's also about building team chemistry.
1: Yes.
2: Think about that work that goes into that choreo. It all adds up.
0: Or even the handshakes on the sidelines when the boys get off, and they'll be like, they have different, like Jameis Winston, have like different ones with that.

0: just like that. Fall is officially calling. Feels like it, too, this morning. 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Hi, Chassie. Good morning.
1: Good morning.
0: Time to cozy up.
1: And that's right. We've got the perfect cozy layer, you know, if you're ready to transition into fall fashion from Walmart's brand new line called Scenario. And I think this is a really easy, versatile piece. No zippers, no buttons. It's got this cute little
0: nice tie, little tie.
1: Right?
0: And I like these sleeves are cute.
1: I love the sleeves. And check out this texture. So you can see it's kind of an open weave, which makes it look more luxurious. And also, it makes it breathable, which I appreciate in a
0: sweater. Layers are good, yes.
1: Yes, but breathable layers. And then you can see in these photos, it is a really flattering length. It's just below the waist. the hip, and it sizes extra small through 4X, and a great price, just under $23.
0: I
1: so
0: like it.
1: I know. I think
0: good
1: it's very
0: you
1: cute.
0: You can pull it over your shoulders.
1: Yes.
0: A lot of different colors. Okay, what else?
1: Now, okay, fall routines, full swing. Okay, commutes, school drop-offs, I mean, errands. So a very, very comfortable everyday sneaker is key. I have to say my feet have been real happy because I've been wearing these Skechers sneakers this past week. And you've got to feel this. It's a memory foam footbed.
0: Nice.
1: Yes.
0: Oh, there she is.
1: Oh, there she is. And I mean, I think you can wear them to the gym, wear them traveling anytime you're on your feet. And also, if you can see, it's got a really thick sole, which is shock absorbing. And I love the little metallic pops here, right? The gold, the silver, the pewter. And these are just $45.
0: Okay.
1: Now,
0: these are for the women.
1: These are for the women. Yeah. So, Savannah, these are actually slip-on sneakers.
0: Oh, nice.
1: I don't think they look like it, right?
0: They don't, and they'd be good for travel when you need to go to
1: TSA. Really good for travel. They've got that same memory foam in there, $65, and they come in wide widths, which is really great, you know, for men. So I love that you can just slide right into those.
0: Okay, now let's go tabletop.
1: You are going to love this. I am obsessed with this. This is from Drew Barrymore's line, Beautiful.
0: Oh, yeah.
1: Okay, so this is rechargeable electric salt and pepper grinders.
0: They are pretty. Okay. I like that they're black.
1: Yeah, but give it a try. Just push that button and see how fun.
0: Oh, wow.
1: Yes.
0: Very generous. I like it.
1: Very generous. And you can adjust the ground.
0: Oh, okay.
1: And check this out. Look at my hand here. Okay, there's a little light that comes on.
0: Like that.
1: So you know what you're doing. You're not going to over-season.
0: It's our next thing.
1: Exactly.
0: Okay. Yeah,
1: and
0: these are nice.
1: The coolest thing, too, is that they're rechargeable. So they're just hanging out on this recharging block.
0: Yep.
1: Waiting for us. And under $40. Just under $40.
0: Okay.
1: Okay, this is very exciting. So whether you're cooking for a crowd or just want dinner to cook itself, we got a little kitchen workhorse here. So this is from Hamilton Beach. It's a 7-quart slow cooker. Mm. I mean, check that out. You can set it and forget it. So you just put in the temperature and the time. It does all the cooking. It when it's done cooking, it'll turn to warm automatically.
0: And what about this little friend?
1: Yeah,
0: what
1: so
0: is this?
1: This is a bonus. It comes with this little party dipper that keeps everything warm. So your quesos, your dips, and get this.
0: I mean, that is a miracle. Every time you make queso, in like 1 minute, it has that congealed layer.
1: Not anymore. And I got to tell you one other cool thing. The top locks, the lid locks. So you can take the whole thing to a potluck, to holiday dinner.
0: I was like, why are we locking? You're afraid somebody's going to take a snap.
1: That too. I mean, because you can cook a 7-pound chicken in there, a 5-pound roast, enough barbecue for 30 sliders, and it's $65.99.
0: And you get both for that?
1: Yeah, you get both.
0: Okay.
1: And last but not least.
0: Is this a poof?
1: It is a poof. Plus, yeah, because we love stylish storage. So this is from Walmart's brand Mainstays, and it looks just like a wonderful little footstool, extra seating, right? But look what happens when I take
0: I
1: off the
0: that.
1: Top.
0: Love a
1: right?
0: sneaky storage.
1: Look at that. And check out down here. I mean, this is the perfect place for your blankets, books, toys. You don't want to look at the clutter, but, I mean, it's nearby.
0: I put my son's socks in here. They're all over the house. You just throw them in there, you know?
1: This is the designated and very stylish.
0: Tired of looking at them.
1: Yeah, sock corralling those socks in here. I love it. And this is under $50.
0: Okay.
1: So, I mean, this is great. And extra seating when you need it. Just pull it on up.
0: All right, Chassie, thank you so much. If you want to shop these items and more, you can scan the QR code at the bottom of your screen or head to today.com/shop. 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We're back in a moment. This is Today on NBC. Oh, how about we do some birthdays on this Monday?
2: Great idea. Start off the week. Let's spin the jars. See who we have to wish a happy birthday to. First up, happy 100th birthday to Dora Smith of Ossining, New York. Secret to longevity? She gets her hair and nails done each week, and she looks fabulous.
3: My wife's going to live forever.
2: Now you bet. Happy 100th birthday to Alvin Gottlieb of New York, New York. Cherishes family, loves the city, proudly cheered on the New York Knicks to victory this season.
4: Knicks
2: yeah.
4: Five.
2: All right. Elizabeth Klemek of Miami, Florida also is 102. Big basketball fan. She won't miss a March Madness game and loves cheering for the Miami Heat. Happy 100th birthday to Ms. Ruby of Southern Virginia. 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Ralph Lett of Mechanicsville, Virginia is 100, a World War II vet with favorite hobbies of photography, fishing, and fixing things around the house. We thank you for your service, sir. And happy 100th birthday to twins Mary Alice Haley and Mary Jean Holzhauer of Tip City, Ohio. These two besties enjoy playing cards, bingo, participating in their church, and enjoying a little tipple of wine.
4: Well, then we might live forever.
0: Yeah, there you go.
3: Doubling down.
2: Absolutely.
0: All right, Al. Thanks. Happy birthday to everybody.
4: All right. Coming up in just a few minutes on the third hour, Grammy winner, her and actress Eliza Soberano live sharing a little bit more about their animated adventure movie, Forgotten Island. But first, quick check your local news, weather, these messages.

0: This morning on the third hour of Today, filling up. Rising costs are squeezing American budgets from the grocery aisle to the gas pump. We're going to break down what's driving these higher prices and where we can find some relief. Plus, living history. New DNA evidence appearing to settle a centuries-old debate about the descendants of former President Thomas Jefferson.
1: I'm happy that my entire family is validated now.
0: What the findings mean for the Founding Fathers' legacy. And speaking of solving mysteries, Dateline is back. Or is it? For a milestone season. And we're going to catch up with the show's iconic host about all the twists and turns ahead. Then get ready to laugh. Stand-up star Taylor Tomlinson talking about the next chapter of her career in her new book, taking her talents from the stage to the page. Today, Monday, September 21st, 2026. Live from Studio 1A in Rockefeller Plaza, this is the third hour of Today. Good morning, everybody. Welcome to the third hour of Today. I'm Al, and we are back together again on a Monday morning. Dylan and Craig here. Thank you for starting your Monday off. Hope you had a good weekend. We've got a really busy show ahead.
2: We do.
0: That's right. And we want to start with, unfortunately, these rising prices that are impacting all of us nationwide.
2: Yeah, that's right. Gas prices up more than 50% year over year with the war in Iran now entering its seventh month. And those costs are hitting our wallets in ways that we might not even know about.
3: NBC chief business correspondent Christine Romans is here to break it all down for us. Christine, good morning.
4: Good morning, you guys.
3: All right, let's start with gas prices. What is going on with gas prices and where else are we seeing higher prices?
4: Still rising here, rising again overnight, and watching diesel prices top $6.51 a gallon. Mm. You know, my grandpa was a farmer. He never would have imagined
0: $6.50.
4: That's the average. So you've got truckers, ranchers, farmers who are looking at some of these prices. This is what they're having to work with every single day. And that raises the prices for all the stuff that's carried on the trucks and the trains that are running on diesel. So that's why you're starting to see prices rising kind of through the pipeline here. So watching gas prices rise, watching oil prices rise, and those diesel prices are, that's really the workhorse of the American economy.
0: That's crazy. So what can we do to try to save on gas?
4: It's interesting. Gas Buddy says Sunday and Monday tend to be the lowest prices of the week for buying gas. So that's good for you here today. I'm advising people fill up if you can, because it might be a little bit more expensive next week. We don't really know for sure. But go to your Amazon, use your Amazon Prime benefits, Walmart Plus, Sam's Club, BJ's, Costco. AAA often has discounts. I sat in line with Costco and opened a book because it was such a long line, but it was so much cheaper. Also, you can pay cash. A lot of gas stations offer discounts for cash. So this might be the time to hit the ATM, the no-fee ATM, and then go and pay cash for
2: the no-fee ATM. That's right. So, Christine, of course, last year, the Fed did something that it hadn't done in about 3 years. We're talking about raising interest rates a quarter point. Folks are going to start feeling that, seeing that. What do people need to know about the rising interest rates?
4: We're watching mortgage rates rise. They're back above 7% right now for a 30-year fixed rate loan. If you have an adjustable rate mortgage, watch your timing there, because we expect there could be another interest rate increase as well. So that could mean even higher rates down the road as your adjustable rate mortgage recalibrates there. Yeah. The other thing that I'm watching for everybody for the holidays are your air travel costs. A lot of these CEOs have been saying that they're thinking about cutting capacity, as they call it, which means fewer seats, and demand is really good. Even if prices rise, we're still paying for the airfares that are rising. So we've already got airfare up about 23% year over year. I think you can see it rise some more into the end of the year. You're going to be talking about pretty expensive holiday travel.
0: So should you be booking now?
4: I think you should, and you should be ready for that, for maybe flights to cancel, reconfiguring the airplane. That means you have to keep a real close eye on your app to make sure that you're making changes as you need. And watch, check baggage fees, seat location fees. You're going to start to see other little fees creeping in there because jet fuel prices have been soaring.
3: Well, this all stinks.
0: Yeah.
4: Well, buy gas on a Sunday or a Monday.
0: I was just in L.A. this weekend. Diesel there was over $8.
4: In Los Angeles.
0: In Los Angeles.
4: Amazing.
2: Man. Thank you, Christine.
4: You're welcome.
0: All right.
2: All right, let's turn now to what might be the end of a centuries-old mystery. A new book claims to have uncovered details about a controversy surrounding former President Thomas Jefferson. More than a controversy, I would say, but we put our senior legal correspondent, Laura Jarrett, on the case to find out a little bit more. This is very fascinating.
5: It is fascinating, and partly because so many of us knew, or at least thought we knew this story, right, guys? The story of Thomas Jefferson's involvement with Sally Hemings, a woman he enslaved. At some point, you learned this as part of American history, most likely. There was plenty of research out there, but there was never conclusive proof that they had children until now. The game changer, what researchers say they found in a lock of Jefferson's own hair.
6: This morning, new research is delving into a question that's been asked for more than 200 years. Did Thomas Jefferson, the author of the Declaration of Independence, ever father the children of Sally Hemings, one of the hundreds of African Americans he enslaved? The answer? Now backed up by science.
5: What did the research ultimately conclude?
7: There was 99.9% chance that Thomas Jefferson had fathered a child of Sally Hemings.
6: It's all detailed in a new book, History by a Hair, from distinguished Smithsonian scholar Richard Curran, who says his quest began in 2011 after watching a documentary about Jefferson's Bible and learning that a single strand of hair was discovered among its pages.
7: If we can get Jefferson's DNA, we can solve a 200-year-old mystery of American history because we can compare his DNA to living descendants of Sally Hemings.
6: Jefferson's involvement with Hemings has been widely researched and reported on for years, but the subject has always illustrated the complexity of America's history.
7: How can a man who writes all men are created equal have his own children not equal and not having freedom?
6: So Curran got to work with a team of scientists trying to extract what they could from that single piece of hair found in Jefferson's Bible, a painstaking process that ultimately proved unsuccessful. But then, a new discovery, an entire packet of Jefferson's hair recovered at Monticello, his estate in Virginia.
5: That was the puzzle piece you needed.
7: We were able to get so much DNA. Then we could go to descendants and say, okay, we need you to spit in a tube so we can get your DNA, and then we can compare.
6: Curran traveled across the country, meeting descendants of Jefferson and Hemings, like David Miller, Clara Lee Nutt, and Art Wisterinen, who say their lineage was largely understood within their families, even if shielded at times.
8: My mother in college in the 50s did her genealogy, and she consulted with her uncle, who said, don't dig too deep, you're not going to like what you find.
6: The hard truth driven home for Clara during a trip in seventh grade to Monticello.
9: We're touring through the house, and I say, so where did Sally Hemings sleep? And the tour guide's head spun around, and she looked at me, and she goes, there is no evidence that that woman ever set foot in this house. And I remember that bus ride home where I thought, I'm done.
6: Yet decades later in 2024, Clara joined the group who gave Curran her DNA, and it proved to be essential to his research, showing she shared roughly 5% of Jefferson's DNA.
5: That's a huge match.
7: It's absolutely huge. It's off the chart.
5: Did it feel like the validation you had always wanted?
9: It really did.
6: Curran eventually collected DNA from more than a dozen other descendants, including David's mom, Sarah.
1: I'm happy that my entire family is validated now.
6: But not all are on board. One descendant came out this month saying she felt used and believes the research needs more vetting.
9: If you choose not to believe it, science is not going to change that.
6: But for this trio, the results matter.
9: I just feel blessed that I have this cousin here, and I hope that more will come together and just embrace their cousins.
5: This is your family.
1: It is indeed.
5: So those descendants that we talked to, Art, Clara, and David, they say they plan to stay in touch. Clara even told us she would be open to hosting her cousins over the holidays. But the DNA technology and research that was used here, it's not like what you see in the movies. It takes years and years of hard work. And so the idea, guys, is eventually for Jefferson's entire genome to be put online, and then people can go on and see. Maybe they're related.
10: Just to check.
2: Wow. That's it.
5: Yes, just to check. So don't you want to know?
2: Save that hair.
11: Yeah, I mean, there's a decent chance I might be. Actually,
5: we could all be from them. We don't know.
11: Yeah, we do not. Thank you, Laura. That was, again, quite
10: fascinating.
5: Yeah. Yes. Thanks,
12: guys. Mr. President. All right. Well, we have got true crime royalty in the house. Or are they? They're looking a little flat. Hold on. Oh, there they are. Dateline team live in Studio 1A giving us a preview of their milestone new season. Third hour.

0: I've seen Dateline, they zero in on one person. That person is me. I'm going to jail.
1: You are not going to jail.
0: Yes, I am. I'm definitely going to jail.
1: You're not
0: going
1: to go to jail. Stop watching Dateline.
2: No, do not do that.
3: Do not do that.
2: Do not do that. You can't talk about true crime without talking about Dateline. For more than three decades, the show's signature storytelling has kept audiences coming back for more.
4: Well, now NBC's longest-running series in primetime history is heading into its 35th season this week.
5: And no one tells a good story like these five right here on the couch. Lester Holt, Keith Morrison, Josh Mankiewicz, Andrea Canning, Blaine Alexander. Good morning to all of you.
6: Good morning.
5: You know, Josh, I'll start with you. You're one of the OGs.
7: Yeah.
5: 34 years of the 35 you've been a part of the franchise. You've got the series season premiere this Friday. What can folks expect?
7: Okay. Small town, victim lights up a room, people don't lock their doors, everybody knows everybody else. This isn't that. None of that's true.
3: Okay.
7: And this is one of those stories in which there's not any question who actually pulled the trigger. The story that the question you're going to be asking when this is over is, can you believe what happened?
2: Oh,
5: that's a tease.
7: There you go.
2: So Andrea, after 35 years, you would think people, after watching Dateline, why do they think they can get away with it?
3: I don't know. Don't they watch Dateline?
2: Exactly. Are you surprised at what people think they are going to get away with?
3: Always. Always, every episode, I'm like, why did you think you would get away with that?
5: Hubris.
3: I don't understand. And, you know, it all goes back to the relationship. You know, that's like 90%+ of our episodes. Mm-hmm. It's the relationship at the center that causes all these problems and these tragedies.
4: You guys have had so much success in the podcast world, 200 million downloads. Lester, you're about to start your own podcast.
8: Yeah.
4: What is great about having this new medium to be able to tell these stories?
8: First of all, I think we are on literally all the time. Somewhere, somewhere, somehow, someplace.
7: Sure.
8: No, I mean,
4: as
8: a program, I just actually started dropping last week a new installment of my podcast called Before and After. Jeremy Renner is the latest person to join us, latest interviewee. So we've got that going on, and it continues to be a big part of our growth as a program that we continue to, you know, there's lots of open doors to tell fascinating stories. And the podcast world was one of the worlds that I really wanted to get into when I left Nightly News, and I said I want to do other things. This was the other thing.
5: Mm-hmm. You know, it's to your point, though, I think one of the reasons that the franchise has endured is because it's evolved. I mean, over 35 years, the show, Dateline 35 years ago, is far different than what it is now. And as I look at Blaine, I'm trying to do some math in my head. I don't even think you were born.
3: I was.
5: Barely.
8: Careful
3: barely.
8: There,
3: but for, maybe four or five, yes.
5: But for folks who don't know what it takes to like create one of these stories, walk us through the process.
3: Well, it takes, number one, a tremendous team. And I know that sounds cliche, but I mean, we have producers. We have so many people who our viewers never actually see that put these stories together, that work on these sometimes for years at a time. It takes an incredible amount of time to put them together. But I think that it really takes making these relationships with the families and getting them comfortable to trust us with their loved ones' stories. And it takes a lot of travel on our part. I mean, we are on the road constantly. We're always going. We're always going to the places where these crimes happen. And so I think that also helps us to tell, you know, just a richer story about what it looks like.
2: What's fascinating, though, is how Dateline has become part of America's pop culture fabric. It's in the zeitgeist to the point where, Keith, I love your internet nickname, Dateline Daddy.
8: Is that my internet name?
2: I just made that up. No, that's
3: it's
2: actually
3: like
2: true.
3: It's nice weird news on things.
2: Yeah. What is it about
8: it's
2: the show that is now, would you be my Dateline Daddy? What is it about
3: now,
2: the
3: only
2: show?
3: Only you could come up with that.
2: I didn't come up with this. This is true. It's in the notes. But why is it so much a part of the culture now?
9: God, it's crazy. And there's some candle or coffee cup or pen or something with some weird looking face on it that happens to be one of us and it's around somewhere.
7: This is all your fault.
3: He has the top selling cutout.
9: It's not my fault at all.
7: This is all your fault.
2: Top selling cutout.
3: Keith has the top selling cutout.
7: Yeah.
4: What is up with the cutouts?
3: The people love them.
4: Yeah.
3: They have them at parties. Somebody's posted online, like, hey, have a house party with some of us.
4: Yeah. Keith to your house.
9: Yeah. In my case, it's a far more engaging personality than mine.
2: Or is it?
7: Yeah.
5: Thank you all. Thank you so much.
4: I like seeing you all together.
2: This is great.
4: It's rare. Yeah.
2: There's just like Avengers assembled.
7: We don't see each other very often. Yeah.
5: You seem okay with that, too.
2: That took a turn.
4: We love each other. Season.
7: I like them.
5: Yeah, I was going to say, you can deny it.
2: Yeah. Dateline Daddy's going to spank you.
5: Oh, God. 35th season, this Friday, 9/8 Central, NBC, and of course, streaming the next day over on Peacock.
4: Please tell me you're done.
2: Nope.
4: Sorry, guys.
2: Your turn.
4: Coming up in our series, today's checklist, all the surprising clues our feet may reveal about our health. Then later, stars in Studio 1A, Grammy-winning artist Her and actress Liza Soberano are telling us all about their new animated film. We'll be right back.

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1: From cold feet to restless legs, we are breaking down what's normal and what could be a signal to a bigger health issue.
0: So here to help us walk through this is Dr. Ebony Vincent Sleet, a podiatrist and one of the stars of the TLC series, My Feet Are Killing Me. Dr. Ebony, nice to have you here.
2: It's nice to be here. Thank you for having me.
0: Is this true? Our feet contain one quarter of all the bones in the human body?
2: Yes, that is very true, which is why we need a whole specialty dedicated to the feet. Mm-hmm. There are so many things that if the foot is affected,
0: right,
2: the whole rest of the body.
0: Because it's kind of our foundation.
2: Oh, it's absolutely our foundation, mm-hmm, for sure. Because our shock absorption with every single step, mm-hmm, you know how people are trying to do 10,000 steps a day, you know, with every step, your foot is absorbing that shock. Mm-hmm. So if the shock doesn't get absorbed in the foot, it's going somewhere else. Your ankles, your knees, your hips, your back. It's a domino effect.
0: And there's a neurological connection as well?
2: There are lots of nerve endings in our feet. So with conditions like diabetes, you can get neuropathy, which means that your nerve endings kind of diminish. So that connection between like the ground and your brain doesn't quite make sense. So mm-hmm, it leads to falls, injuries, wounds that you won't know, and then infection. So it's, again,
0: so it's that chain reaction?
2: Chain reaction.
0: Wow. All right. Well,
1: I'm embarrassed I'm wearing 3-inch heels because I'm sure they're not great for your feet. But what are some things we can do at home to kind of remedy some of the problems we might run into?
2: Right. So at home is a great place to start. Just kind of knowing what your foot type is and what your pathology is also a good plan before you kind of just go and buy anything. But there are some great over-the-counter options for insoles. Insoles have to marry a nice shoe, so you got to put it in a good tennis shoe. But there's different
1: what
2: insoles.
1: What do they do?
2: One's for structure, like if you have a flatter foot, it kind of creates an arch for you to kind of stop leaning on your soft tissues. If you don't have like an actual issue, flat foot, cavus foot, you can have a more moldable type of insole, mm-hmm, just for that level of support.
1: Okay, I've actually used the golf ball on the bottom of my feet.
2: Yeah, it feels good.
1: What
2: right?
1: is it doing exactly?
2: It's basically trying to milk out some of that swelling that can happen when you have plantar fasciitis. Mm-hmm. So plantar fasciitis is literally the most common thing I deal with. And basically what it is it's a thick, swollen band of tissue on the bottom of your foot that's supposed to be nice, limber, and loose. Mm-hmm. When it gets swollen after periods of rest, it kind of micro tears underneath your weight. Mm. So it feels really bad.
1: It
2: feels
1: hurts.
2: Like your heel pain is horrible. Mm-hmm. So by rolling a golf ball underneath there, you can also use a tennis ball for a softer surface. Mm-hmm. It kind of needles that swelling out of there.
1: Okay, and compression socks help with...
2: Compression socks help with swelling. Essentially, what it's providing is compression around the ankle that kind of eases up around your leg, but it's providing this motion so your blood can continue to circulate.
1: Okay.
2: Helpful with altitude, with going on planes, swelling, if you're standing for long times. So these are good options.
1: As you age, what are normal things we can expect and what are some red flags?
2: You'd be surprised to know that as we age, the fat in our feet diminishes. Hmm. We gain it everywhere else, but so that's unfortunate. So the shock absorption that we're used to having is just not great. So what we do here is we kind of try to replace the fat in the bottom of our feet with heel cups, mm-hmm, metatarsal pads. And again, a good insole is probably the best thing for you to do. So that kind of replaces what you've been losing.
1: Okay. Al, I always noticed your feet were really skinny.
3: Well, thank you. Dr. Ebony, there's some things that people might try to fix at home with their feet, mm-hmm, but you say there's some things that you should actually probably go see a podiatrist for.
2: You definitely should go see a podiatrist for a lot of things, but persistent wounds is definitely one. Like, typically you're healing wounds in about 2 to 3 weeks on the feet, but if it's persistent, you have to go and get some better intervention from a podiatrist, because that could mean like something is compromised health-wise.
3: Okay. Yeah. And then your heels?
2: So a lot of times people come in with dry and cracked heels and they think that it's because they need more moisture.
3: Okay.
2: But sometimes you don't. It's actually a fungus. That's what's making it dry, and you adding more moisture is the issue causing it to be worse. So what you need is more of an antifungal, not more moisture.
3: And restless legs at night, what could that be about?
2: So a lot of people deal with this. It could be a circulation issue. It's not just you have a bad night of sleep. That's kind of something that you need to go and talk to your vascular doctor about. Oftentimes people do come in with foot issues, and I'm like, referring to vascular for that.
3: All right, last but not least, again, going back to Al's point at the beginning of the segment here, the feet can tell you certain things about what else could be going on in your body.
2: So if you have cold or pale skin that's associated with cold weather, don't worry about it. But if it's consistently cold, consistently pale, low blood flow and pulses, you could have a blockage somewhere in your legs. So that needs to be addressed immediately. If you have numbness or burning pain, that could

0: often mean that you have diabetes. Sometimes people come in having neuropathy and they don't even know they have diabetes, but after we run the test, they find out the hard way.
1: And then swollen legs could be signs of heart issues.
0: So if you have bilateral swollen legs, meaning both of your legs are swollen and you have pitting edema, you can put your thumb in there, that can indicate that you have a cardiovascular heart issue. And if the worst thing is if you have unilateral swelling, that could indicate you have a blood clot or a deep vein thrombosis.
1: Dr. Amini, we just learned collectively more about feet than we've ever known.
2: Please come back, because this is really fascinating.
0: Yeah, I didn't get into it, but
1: done.
3: Thank you.
1: Coming up, her and Liza Soberano both live, taking us inside their magical world of their new animated film. And then later, Lou Cross is here. We're going to catch up with the always hilarious Taylor Tomlinson. She's sharing her really personal new project. We're in the third hour.

0: We're back now with two talented young performers. Her is an Academy and Grammy Award-winning musical artist, actor, director. Liza Soberano made her American film debut in 2024 in the horror comedy Lisa Frankenstein after building a major career in the Philippines.
1: Well, now these two are combining forces in the new animated adventure Forgotten Island, a movie highlighting Filipino culture and mythology.
2: It follows their characters as they're transported to a magical island for one last adventure before one moves to America for college. Take a look.
3: You know, you really don't have to go all the way to the U.S. for school.
4: We've been over this. It's what my parents want.
3: It shouldn't be their choice. It's your life.
4: And what about your life?
3: What are you talking about? I'm the face of a major fast food chain. You ain't got to worry about me.
2: Good morning, ladies. How
5: good
2: you
5: morning.
2: Doing?
5: Good morning. So good. So happy to be here.
2: We're so happy to have you. I mean, you both have Filipino roots. Mm-hmm. What is it like to have a movie like this?
6: Oh, it's so emotional and overwhelming. And it brings us so much pride and joy to finally have something that represents our culture and makes mm-hmm. us feel seen. And I couldn't be more ecstatic to be doing this and to be representing my country.
5: Yeah. I've always been so proud to be Filipino, but now we get to celebrate it and show the world. So mm-hmm. it's exciting times.
2: Yeah. And Liza, I know you moved from California to the Philippines when you were 10.
6: Yeah.
2: And then you moved back about 4 years ago. Does mm-hmm. this kind of feel like a homecoming to tap into that again?
6: Oh, yeah, for sure. It feels like a full, like, 360 mm-hmm. kind of moment mm-hmm. for me, because I've always wanted to come back to the States because I have family here and kind of explore opportunities over here, and to be doing this, like, to be able to come back home but also still be able to celebrate a part of me that was created elsewhere is such a special thing for me, and it makes me feel very, like, at home and comfortable.
1: Wow. And I, what I think is fascinating is that here's this movie that basically has a lot of Filipino culture and heritage and themes, but these themes really are universal.
5: Mm-hmm. Yeah.
1: Talk about that.
5: I think that's the beauty of being so specific. You relate to people. I mean, like, any form of storytelling, when the more specific you get, I think the more universal it becomes, you know, because it's kind of highlighting the things we forget to talk about and we forget are important, you know, these themes of memories and friendship and found family. Like, those are very relatable themes, like, yeah. No matter what age you are.
0: Your character in this film, Joe, tell folks about Joe.
5: Yeah, Joe is crazy. She's the type B friend, you know, a little chaotic, but very passionate, you know, very close to her Lola, her grandmother, just like me, actually. We're very similar, me and Joe. But she's just a ball of life and energy. And yeah, they go on this crazy adventure, and she kind of, you know, is afraid to lose her best friend.
1: Mm. And what does this mean to have, when you work in an animated cartoon, you don't have, you know, the physicality, you're using your voice. How different is that for you? I mean, I know you use your voice all the time, but as when you don't have the visual of mm-hmm. yourself to portray.
6: Yeah. It's differently. It's definitely like a different headspace. Like, especially when you first start animating, there's no visual to watch. There's nothing animated yet, mm-hmm. so you're really having to use your imagination, and it's like a different muscle. Like when you're acting in live, you're not really thinking about your voice. You're thinking more about your emotions, mm-hmm. your facial expressions, mm-hmm. your physicality. But in voice acting, there's a lot of like emphasis on the voice, the placement of your voice, mm-hmm. and making sure that the emotion is conveyed through your voice.
1: Mm-hmm. And by the way, there's a dessert that's featured in the film. We've got it here. Would
5: oh,
1: you
5: yeah.
1: tell us about
2: yeah, what
1: this?
2: Is this?
5: Wow. Oh, my
1: this
5: goodness.
1: It's got a lot going on.
6: Gabby's favorite.
5: This is my favorite thing in the world, maybe. But it's called Halo Halo, which kind of means mix. So it's a lot like us, you know, mix. And it's amazing. I mean, there's ube ice cream and flan and all this goodness at the bottom, and you mix it with evaporated milk and ice, and yeah, you just mix it up.
1: Wow.
2: Well, there is
1: this is fantastic.
2: And it looks beautiful.
5: Oh yeah.
0: Almost
5: Thank
0: looks
5: you.
0: Too pretty to eat.
5: I know.
2: When's the last time you guys have had this?
6: Last
5: Yesterday?
6: Night.
0: Oh, really? Oh, this would be a special treat.
2: Oh, my gosh.
1: That's really good.
5: This is a regular treat.
1: This is like
5: us.
1: Bubble tea on steroids.
5: Yes, literally.
2: There's so much happening in here.
5: Woo! Oh, yeah.
2: I love it. Guys, thank you so much for being here.
5: Oh my gosh, thank you for having us. I'm so happy to be back. I feel like this is my home now.
1: You were here when you were first 10.
5: Yes.
1: Wow. Unbelievable.
2: Well, it's so nice to have you here. Congratulations on the movie Forgotten Island, a Universal Pictures film. It hits theaters on Friday.
1: Well, coming up, we've got stand-up sensation Taylor Tomlinson talking all about her upcoming tour and the next chapter in her career, her new book, all that and more when the third hour of Today comes right back.

0: 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I actually got engaged this year. 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Context clues. I wore that ring for 2 months. I never got used to it. It kept getting caught on stuff like sweaters and my freedom. Like, it was cumbersome.
1: And my freedom.
2: Our next guest has been making audiences laugh for more than a decade.
1: Taylor Tomlinson has 4 hit comedy specials. She's hosted her own late night show, and she's hitting the road one more time with a brand new stand-up tour.
3: And now she's adding author to her resume. She's got a new book out. It's called Actually, Nevermind. It's a collection of essays about changing her mind on everything from love to religion, even her career. Welcome back.
4: Thank you so much for having me. Thank you for showing a clip where I'm very young.
3: Yeah.
4: I really appreciated that.